0: the Mike Mansplains movies done before 2027.
1: Tom would also be like, hey, boss, I'll come by on Tuesday and do the garbage.
2: Mm, it's true.
0: Yeah. And Tom could be like, hey, boss, I found a video guy. I'm subbing this out.
1: Joe, you're out.
3: Okay.
1: Oh. Sorry.
3: Yeah.
0: Wow.
3: It's all right. It's bound to happen at some point.
1: No, no, it's not. This is just hypothetical.
3: Oh.
1: Yeah. In hypothetical world, you're in bad shape.
4: All right. You know.
1: In the real world, you're my guy.
3: Okay.
1: Thank you. What are you snickering at?
2: In the real world.
1: All right, ladies and gentlemen, time to check in with Galvin, who forgot his rule, by the way.
0: I know.
1: We were talking like puppies. I'll get you again.
0: Yeah.
1: Right, we'll see. Yeah. Now that I know, I got to come from behind.
0: Yeah. 14 to 6.
1: Oh, 29 to 39.
2: A lot.
1: All right, Galvin.
2: I have 9 wins. I'm proud of that.
1: On the air?
2: Yeah.
1: You should be.
2: Yeah, thank you.
1: You're almost in double digits.
2: Almost.
1: Ladies and gentlemen, time to check in with Galvin. He's got today's news.
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1: What do we have in news today, Galvin?
0: Just in case you're waking up and you didn't realize it, today is Cinco de Mayo.
2: Yay.
0: Happy Cinco de Mayo, everyone. And as we alluded to earlier, no, it's not Mexican Independence Day.
2: It should be.
0: Cinco de Mayo commemorates the Mexican Army's unlikely victory over French forces at the Battle of Puebla on May 5th, 1862,
1: we're still celebrating.
0: Yeah, well, I mean,
2: I feel like it's just become a commercialized American holiday type thing.
4: It's just a reason to go drink
2: and eat tacos.
0: Yeah. Do we think that they're celebrating in Mexico? Do they celebrate Cinco de Mayo in Mexico?
2: I don't know.
1: It's a good question.
0: You know, it's kind of like St. Patrick's Day in Ireland. Yeah. Or this or that. There's a bunch of different things. You're like, yeah, they don't really.
1: I bet you at like Carlos and Charlie's they celebrate it, but are they celebrating it in the average Mexican household?
0: Also American owned.
1: Yeah.
0: You know, Carlos and Charlie's probably. Yeah, I don't know, but well, there you go. Enjoy it. There's a bunch of different places, by the way, that are doing specials. You know, you can look online and find Chipotle's doing a special. You know, if you have the app, and Chili's, I think, doing some stuff.
1: Yeah.
0: So just Google. I'm not giving you all the different ones.
1: No, you can find it on your own.
0: Yeah.
2: I just asked ChatGPT. It says, no, Cinco de Mayo is not a major holiday in most of Mexico. While it is a massive celebration in the United States, it is relatively minor in its home country, where businesses usually remain open and they treat it like any other day.
0: Yeah.
1: Hilarious.
0: Yeah. Figures. Yeah. I mean, we like to make everything into a big party.
4: Holiday.
0: Different holiday. Yeah. Have stuff happen and everything.
1: Carmen, will you partake in any Cinco de Mayo drinking or activities?
4: I may have like a couple neutrals tonight.
2: No mas.
1: That's not really.
4: I might have some like tacos or something. I don't know. There's a lot going on right now. So
0: Carmen was gonna have tacos either way.
4: Yeah, probably. I mean, it is, you know, Tuesday after all.
1: What is a lot going on? What do you got happening?
4: We're just
6: We had more deliveries.
1: Oh, man. You get all your appliances in?
6: For some reason, the popcorn grew back on our roof.
1: Oh, no. You had the popcorn removed from the ceiling and it grew back?
6: It's on the roof now.
1: Oh, no.
2: Did you clean the garage?
6: Our house looks like a big popcorn.
1: Oh,
6: man. Popcorn.
1: That must be terrible.
4: I love popcorn.
6: I cleaned the garage and then I sold everything on eBay.
1: Oh, wow. Wow. It's a great idea.
4: Okay. Mm-hmm. I'm done.
0: What's going on, Carmen?
4: I have to clean the townhouse today.
0: Wow.
4: That's it. But I have to like scrub it down, like scrub the windows, scrub the floors, basement.
0: I thought you were supposed to be done and out, and they were taking pictures and everything.
4: Yeah, they took pictures and they were
1: dirty your house.
0: Yeah.
2: Man, don't live like such a filthy.
4: No, it doesn't look bad. It's just like but when people come in there, you want it to look nice and shiny and sparkly.
1: Don't you have an exit cleaning company that comes and does that stuff?
4: I'm not paying $500 for that.
0: $500?
4: I mean,
0: I see ads on TV where they're like $9.99. Yeah. We'll send a fleet of illegals over and they'll clean your house.
4: Yeah, I mean, we looked at it, and again, I just want to save money. So
1: great name for a band, Fleet of Illegals.
0: By the way, whenever people are looking for a new house, they say the pictures should be okay, not that bad. That's what they say they're looking for.
4: No, they looked great. I'm saying, like, when you go in there, the big thing is, like, my big thing is the floor. I want to mop the floor really nice, but you can't see that in the picture. Everything looks very nice in the pictures that they took.
0: Okay. Right.
4: So it's just the little corners, like I said, the baseboards and stuff like that.
2: I'm out.
1: Oh man, you're gonna roll up your sleeves today.
4: Yeah.
1: You really get in there.
4: Yeah. So that's, you know.
1: Moving is the single worst thing you'll ever have to do in your life.
4: Oh, Chad and I have already decided.
1: Yeah.
4: We're staying here for the rest of our lives.
2: This is your forever home?
4: Yeah. We're done. We're not doing this again.
1: We moved in here and we're like, this is not our forever home. We're looking at like 5 years in this house before we get out of here. Now we're going on 10 years. And my biggest fear of having to sell this home is what I'm going to do with all the junk inside it.
2: Oh,
1: like, yeah. I don't even know.
4: Because you're
1: going
4: to downsize, right?
1: I hope so.
0: You need to have somebody, not you, come in and say, just show me what you want to get rid of and then sell stuff.
1: Yeah.
0: Yeah.
1: I do.
0: You won't. You'll just have junk jockeys come over and you'll throw it all away and then they'll sell it and make a bunch of money.
2: 100%.
1: Yeah. My favorite junk jockeys is they found an autographed picture of B. Arthur.
2: Oh, yeah. They find stuff like that all the time.
1: The B. Arthur is just the best. That is, I almost offered him made a cash offer for
2: B. Arthur. They find autographed baseballs and stuff people just throw it away.
0: Yeah. Mike, you're going to be happy about this.
1: All right.
0: This is some good news. To start
1: I need
0: off
1: good
0: the week
1: news,
0: for
1: Gavin.
0: You. More airline bankruptcies could be coming.
1: No.
0: With JetBlue and Frontier facing the highest risk, ooh, analysts think that more Chapter 11s are coming to airlines than the estimates that risk for several ones done by 2027.
1: I'm all for JetBlue surviving.
0: Well, they say JetBlue, greater than 75% that it'll go bankrupt.
2: This is not good.
0: Frontier, they give it about 50-50.
4: Is this all because of Spirit?
2: Well, the gas prices is hurting them for one.
4: Right.
0: Mm. Yeah, but then also Spirit.
2: Yeah.
0: That takes a toll as well, whatever. Allegiant Airlines, they say about 36% chance of it going bankrupt.
1: Yeah. We just need the big ones. We need Delta. The American Airlines, we United.
4: But Southwest. Then it becomes more of a monopoly. Southwest. And eventually, prices are going to be too high and no one is going to be able to afford to travel anymore.
2: And you can't get a flight.
4: Right.
2: Because
4: there's less
2: flights.
1: Yeah.
2: Yeah. So you go, I'm going to fly to New York this weekend. No, you're not.
0: Yeah.
4: Yeah. You got to wait for 2 weeks.
2: It's been sold out for 6 months.
1: Oof.
2: Yeah.
1: Well, I don't like the people at Spirit. I do like the other folks. So I hope whatever I can do to change that, I'll change it.
0: Void of emotion. I love whenever they do the best time to book a flight is the third Thursday, 8 weeks before your flight, and this and that and everything. And you book it, and it's like $583, and then you go online the week before, and there's like $100, $100. You know, and you're like, you told me,
1: okay.
5: Tell us what you think.
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0: A Davenport man was charged with a hate crime after he was accused of beating his five-year-old boy for, quote, being gay. Polk County Sheriff's Office said that Andre Brown Jr., who's 33 years old, was watching three children on Sunday when the nine-year-old girl texted her mother to report that he was abusing them, saying, quote, I'm scared. He's whooping him so hard. I'm scared. That's according to the PCSO news release. The children told detectives that Brown was angry at the five-year-old boy for being gay and slammed him on the ground. They said Brown struck all three children with the belt, leaving them with visible marks while he was accused of yelling slurs as they tried to take him into custody. He was charged with aggravated child abuse and resisting arrest.
1: How do you know your five-year-old was gay? And what are the other kids? Are the other kids getting beat up for?
0: Yeah, because the five-year-old's gay, so he beats up the other kids.
1: Gotcha.
0: I can't understand how you don't have to have a license to have a kid,
4: right?
1: Or I mean,
2: test or something. Yeah,
0: something. There's got to be something that you could do to be like, yeah, maybe you don't. You're not around children.
1: I mean, and also who's leaving that guy with kids?
0: Yeah, that's the other thing. Although there are some cases where you're like, you know. The person just snaps and you're like, didn't see that coming.
1: Yeah.
0: But, you know, yeah, you probably have some signs where you're like, yeah, probably shouldn't leave it with.
4: But again, if he's the dad and let's say it's even court ordered, you don't have a choice.
1: Yeah.
4: You could know these terrible things and have, you know, said something, but if the court orders you to take your child to him, you have to.
1: That's awful.
0: We're always talking about how great ChatGPT is, but eventually it's going to take over and kill us all and do all that stuff, whatever. Well, it's starting to take jobs.
1: Oh, it's been taking jobs.
0: Yeah, we said if you're a graphic designer, it's like, oh, you're screwed, whatever. If you're a music artist, listen, top songs on Spotify or AI and stuff. Well, ChatGPT has taken a job from Jeeves.
1: Uh-oh.
0: Ask Jeeves, that was Ask.com. After 30 years of answering the world's questions, then Google had something to do with this too?
4: Yeah.
0: Ask.com officially closed on May 1st.
1: Yeah.
4: I didn't know that was still around.
1: Yeah, I didn't go to Jeeves for a while.
0: No.
1: But I do ask ChatGPT a lot of things during the day.
0: Sure.
1: Yeah.
0: So do I. Did you ever Bing anything?
1: I haven't Binged in a long time.
0: Bing
1: for a long time since we Binged.
2: Yeah. I think it was... Microsoft.
1: Yeah.
0: And Yahoo never really caught on.
1: What did you ask ChatGPT yesterday? Do you remember?
0: I did. I had it. I was asking for different commands for a dog in German, how to pronounce
4: it. Why are you teaching your dog German?
0: It's a German Shepherd. She knows German. I have to learn German.
2: Okay. Nine.
4: Okay. Okay.
1: You're not trying to beat the gay out of anybody, right? No. All right. Just checking.
4: Yeah, I asked about my car because we're thinking about like trading it in and getting me something that's better, like on gas and stuff.
1: Right.
4: But it's paid off. That was part of closing on the house. My car got paid off.
0: Can I tell you what it told you to do?
4: What?
0: It told you to sell it outright, to not trade it in. Am I right?
4: No.
0: Oh, what did it say?
4: It said, because we're looking at getting a Camry, because it's just a great car and for this and that. And they said, right now is the perfect time to trade your car in.
0: Oh.
4: Because with the miles that I'm going, the distance, it'll only last, X amount of years. And you're at a good mileage that you can still get a decent trade-in value. And the Camry is affordable, but also, for my drive, it's probably like the best car out there.
1: No.
4: And it just gave me like the breakdown of what I can expect and this and that. And yeah.
1: I'm amazed not only that it has all the answers, but that it spits everything out so quickly.
4: Yeah.
1: It's amazing.
4: And then mine, I pick my voice and stuff and it reads to me and I really like that.
0: Yeah. Carmen, at one point, it is no longer, but at one point, the Camry was the most stolen car in the United States because they were very common and you wouldn't look twice at a Camry going by, whatever. You steal a Ferrari, everyone's like, oh, look at the Ferrari, whatever. But what have you become? Sensible car. Good guess. Remember Party Carmen and short shorts and tequila and jumping around going, now she's like, we're going to sell the townhouse. I'm probably going to get a car.
4: But I've always had a practical car. I've always lived in practical places. I've never lived an extravagant lifestyle.
1: You should try it. It's awesome.
4: I've always liked to party. Yeah. I wish I could just have a chill life. Yeah. But, I'm part of the pores.
2: Yeah. Carmen, you should get Hulu in your new Camry.
4: Yeah. That would be nice. It. Yeah.
0: They say most stolen car in America currently is what?
1: Hopefully not a Hummer EV.
0: No.
15: A Honda.
0: No. Honda Accord comes in number two.
2: Right. Toyota something.
0: No.
2: No.
0: You're getting close. If you put Toyota and Honda together, kind of.
1: Kia?
0: No. A Hyundai.
2: Honda.
0: Hyundai Elantra is number one stolen car by a mile. For 2025, 2026.
15: Is that because there's so many of them?
0: Probably. Okay. And they're just,
2: really easy to get into.
0: And you're looking at stuff that people aren't really going to notice. It's not a car that stands out where you're like, yeah, there it is right there. There's if you go driving today and point out how many Hyundai Elantras you see, it's going to be so many.
4: But that's the same with the Camry. I'm pretty sure the Camry is like one of the most sold cars in America for the last 5-10 years or something
0: solid
4: like
0: car,
4: that.
0: Solid car, Carmen. It's a solid car.
4: It is. And again, it's not exciting, but... You're
0: not excited about it.
4: It's going to get me what I need. Yeah. Listen, I'm not excited about it, but it's...
1: Carmen, are you excited about your Camry?
6: Boring.
4: It's just a good...
2: Great gas mileage.
4: Yeah, that's the thing. It's a good investment for what I need it for.
2: It'll get you there. It doesn't break down very often.
0: There goes Carmen. She's reliable.
4: Yeah, trust me. I'm not excited.
1: Carmen, in the search for your new vehicle, did you weigh in the fact of how safe it is for children?
4: Yes. And it is a great family car. But again, I think when we get to that point, I would take Chad's car. We'd sell the Camry and Chad would get another car.
1: Okay.
4: Because Chad got a nice car. And that is very kid friendly.
0: Camry 2-door, 4-door?
4: 4-door.
1: Yeah. Full family car.
4: Yep.
15: You need to start looking at station wagons, Carmen.
1: Oh. Do they still make those?
4: Station wagons? No.
0: I think they're all like crossover SUVs. Yeah, no. I think Subaru kind of does whatever.
1: We had a station wagon.
15: I love
0: it. Everybody used to have them station wagons back in the 70s and 80s, man.
15: I want to buy one now.
0: We had I think I've talked about this before. We had a Plymouth Velari that was, I don't know a lot about cars, whatever, but it was a crazy, giant engine in the station wagon, and it was so fast and so powerful, which you wouldn't expect for a station wagon, whatever. But I remember my brother used to race people all the time in a station,
1: station wagon.
0: Crush.
2: If Joe drove a station wagon, that'd be the greatest thing.
1: Or an El Camino.
2: Camino, one or the other would be fantastic.
15: Yeah. I would like either one of those cars.
1: Yeah. Oh, I'd love to. I wish I had the money to buy you an El Camino.
15: Yeah, I would love it, Michael.
1: Yep.
15: I could haul things.
4: You can buy me a Camry.
1: My wife wanted a practical car. Yeah, you don't throw the garbage.
4: I do so much more for you.
15: I could take the garbage with me, Michael, then.
1: Yeah, that's true. That's true.
2: You don't have to throw it here anymore.
1: Take big boxes and go to the dump. Yeah. I'm going to start looking for El Caminos for you, Joe.
0: Yeah. Oh, Joe fits right in an El Camino.
2: Joe's a hauler now.
15: Yeah.
1: with a big marijuana mirror air freshener.
2: Fuzzy dice,
1: something like that. Yeah.
3: The balls that hang.
1: Yep. Trunk balls.
3: Yep.
0: It says that the engine in the 80s for the Plymouth Valari was a 318 V8. Ooh. Equipped with a two-barrel carburetor, producing 120 horsepower. Yeah.
3: 18, that's a big engine.
1: You and Clark Griswold.
0: Yeah. It'll get you there. Mm-hmm. It'll get you where you need to be, Carmen.
4: Yeah.
0: This is pretty funny. We've talked about this, about how gambling has become, you know, so huge now in how many kids are gambling.
1: Oh, yeah.
0: Like, a lot of kids are gambling. Well, kids are now entering fake birthdays in drawing mustaches on their photos to bypass online age verifications on social media and gaming platforms and stuff.
1: So Joey and I, we went to the hockey game the other night, and one of his friends from work went, who I assume is about the same age, maybe a little older than Joey.
0: Yeah.
1: And they all bet on the game, and they won a little money, and this kid won, and then he played a $200 hand of blackjack. And hit the hand. I'm like, stop doing it.
0: There are people on social media that they do. That's the whole thing that they do. They go and they drive for Uber Eats all day long, and they say, okay, I made whatever they made, $214. I don't know if that's good or bad or not, whatever. But let's just say $214.
1: Right.
0: Let's play hand of blackjack. And they do it, yeah. Ugh. And they're like, oh. So the whole day's gone.
1: The whole day.
0: Or you double it up.
1: I know, but. Jesus.
0: That's a gamble.
1: I know, but that gets me anxiety.
0: A police officer in Washington responded to a report of a suspicious bag.
1: Oh.
0: And it was, what was it? A suspicious bag turned out to be, any guesses?
1: I don't know. Where was it?
0: It was in Washington.
1: No, like in a store, on the street?
0: It doesn't say.
1: I don't know.
0: Doesn't say.
2: Drugs. Got to be drugs.
0: Drugs, you would think. Okay, maybe.
1: No, it was a poop bag. Where they pick up the poop.
0: And they just left it there? Yeah.
4: Laundry.
0: Weapons, laundry. Mm-hmm. It was filled with 363 Hot Wheel cars in their original packaging.
1: Oh, wow.
0: Yeah.
1: Oh.
0: So now police are trying to find the rightful owners.
1: Gotcha.
0: Somebody probably just left it and was like doing something else, took a phone call, and then left the thing behind.
4: But a collector, I bet.
0: Yeah,
4: it's worth,
0: you would imagine.
4: Good amount of money.
0: Yeah, 363 Hot Wheel cars, even if they're $10 a piece.
2: Yeah.
0: That's some money.
1: A lady yelled at me. I didn't realize this, and she yelled at me through social media and told me that I saw some women walking one time, and the woman picked up her dog's poop in one of those little bags,
0: yeah,
1: and tied it off, and then just left it there on the ground.
3: Oh no!
1: Yeah, and I was like, you, what's the sense if you're gonna? And she goes, because, idiot, we go walking, and we don't want to walk and carry the poop. We
0: right.
1: walk, and then when we get back, we pick it up and throw it out. I was like, oh, okay. That makes sense.
4: Yeah, I do that.
0: Some people do.
2: Pick it up, yeah.
0: Right. Some people do. Other people do that, and they're like, oh, get on the way back.
1: Yeah.
0: They never come back. You're like, oh,
2: very convenient.
0: What's going on. I have a hot or not for you guys.
1: Oh, okay.
0: We've had a whole slew lately, right? Yeah, teachers are still banging kids, by the way. A former New Jersey high school teacher who groomed two of her students before sexually assaulting them, including at her family's bagel shop, was sentenced on Wednesday to 10 years in prison. Julie Rizzatello, 37 years old, who taught at Wall High School in Wall Township, she was sentenced during her hearing. In court, Rizzatello met one of the victims as a freshman and the other as a junior at the high school. Authorities say she asked to spend time alone with the teens and developed a friendly relationship before escalating it to sexual activity over several months. Police arrested Rizzatello without incident back in July of 2024 after the district employee notified them of her relationship with the students. So she was busted back in 2024, just sentenced now, earlier this week, to 10 years in prison for having sex with two students. Her name is Julie Rizzatello. She is 37 years old. She's from New Jersey. Mike Kelta, hot or not?
1: Nope, she's a little fatty like Snooki.
0: She's meatball?
1: Not hot. Yeah. Not hot.
0: You say not hot. All right. Gio, what do you
1: too
0: think?
1: Too much time in her family bagel store.
0: Yeah? Mm-hmm.
2: Yeah. 37, Rizzuzzi?
0: Rizzatello.
2: Rizzatello. Yeah, she's eating big pans of lasagna. She's a fatty fat.
0: Oh, okay. All right. Carmen, what do you think?
4: Yeah, not a teacher, not hot.
0: She was a teacher.
4: She was, but she's not anymore, right?
0: Oh, well, she's not anymore because she was banging kids.
4: Oh.
1: She was a teacher.
4: She was. Yeah.
0: She's a former teacher because she's arrested and in jail now.
4: Oh, okay. I thought she was a former teacher before this incident.
0: No.
4: Okay. Well, then I got to stick with my theory. Women teacher that bang their kids. Hot.
0: All right. So Mike and Gio both say not hot. Carmen says hot. Take a look at your phone. Joe has it on Bone TV. What do you think?

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13: I had a friend of mine who has been in the studio and on the air with us from high school who banged one of the gym teachers.
14: That's crazy.
13: I had another guy who was older than me. He was about 2 years older than me. He used to do coke with one of my other teachers. And this is all in Catholic school.
14: It's crazy to me because you know how you meet kids and you're like, that kid is the same age chronologically, but he seems like he's 30.
13: Right.
14: Just the way he acts, right. How he was brought up, whatever. I was too busy looking at girls my own age and trying to get girls my own age. I never in a million years thought of trying to bang a teacher.
13: Well,
14: like there was teachers that I had where I was like, oh yeah, she's pretty, but you know, there's no way she's I'm a kid.
13: We had no pretty teachers. We had Mrs. Martucci who was young, and my buddy Eddie was like, I'm going to bang Miss Martucci, but we didn't want to bang Miss Martucci because her

0: brother was Eddie Martucci, who was like the school black belt, and didn't want to be that guy.
1: Yeah. I feel like in a lot of those situations, it's the teacher that's making the move. Yeah.
2: Oh, sure.
1: That's how it, and then, you know, how are the kid or a teenager handles it.
2: It's funny because I look back on it whenever I got older. There was a woman, Miss Mahoney, who was our art teacher, and she was very encouraging to me about doing art and, you know, staying and doing her art class and doing that stuff.
0: Only she could see her paintings now.
2: I still think, listen, she encouraged me to get soup cans and do the paintings on her.
1: Very inspiring.
2: I think she was just a very nice teacher and was trying to do stuff. You look at it, though, you go, oh, maybe she's trying to bang me. I don't know. I think she was just nice.
0: Do you remember the story about the cop who shoved the broomstick up the guy's butt?
2: Yeah.
0: That I went to high school with that guy, and his mother was our art teacher. And she was super hot and super nice, but didn't want to have any part of any of us. But she was just one of those where you wish she was. She was always very touchy and very nice, and you're like, oh, I wish.
2: Do you ever have any of the teacher assistants that would come in? They were learning.
0: Have any of those.
2: Oh, really?
0: Yeah.
2: We, and I guess they were in college, you know, and they were going to be a teacher, so they would come and do the classes, and they would take some of the work off the teacher or whatever. But I remember we had one, Miss Patricus, who was so hot. And you could tell she was much younger than our teacher.
0: Right.
2: And I was like, I mean, she's not that much older than us. Yeah. That one I was kind of like in love with. But I was also, I think, in like fifth grade.
1: It's funny. We all have like one hot teacher that sticks out in your mind. Me was Mrs. Wilson. And like when I was eighth grade, math teacher, gorgeous.
2: Is that why you married your wife?
1: I think so.
2: She's a teacher.
1: Yeah, she was. Oh, my gosh. She was so hot. And she smelled one. She had this perfume she wore. Smelled wonderful.
2: You think any kids in your wife's class are like, oh, so hot?
1: Maybe. They're third graders, so probably not.
0: Third grade. Steve, good morning. You're on the mic. Count the show. What's up, Steve?
3: Good morning. Hey, any of you guys make an emergency pick yesterday for the Deadpool?
0: I think the one you're referring to is already picked, but who are you talking about? Dolly?
3: No, Drew.
0: Drew Garabo?
3: Yeah, he made an announcement yesterday. He's dying again.
0: Oh, jeez. Well, I don't really know what you're talking about, but even if that was true, you're celebrating it, sir.
1: That's ignorant.
3: It's a Deadpool.
1: Mm-hmm. Cool.
0: I don't know. Did something happen with Drew? I'm unaware.
2: I did not hear. I don't know.
0: Well, I hope not. I don't know what that guy is talking about. Well, way to bring the show down.
1: Yeah. That's just, the guy's an idiot.
4: That's funny. What happens when you take phone calls.
2: It's funny when it's people we don't know.
0: Well, it said that Steve was calling about the death pool, and I heard Dolly Parton canceled her residency yesterday.
2: Yeah.
0: I'm sorry, I didn't mean to.
2: Giuliani
0: was in a coma, and I did make some moves there, so I thought that's what he was referring to.
2: Some Dolly Parton news. I have some other news of somebody, a celebrity who doesn't seem like they're doing well.
0: All right.
2: We'll get to that here in a few. Britney Spears will only face a year of probation for her drunk driving after pleading guilty reckless driving.
0: Thank God.
2: Yeah.
0: I wonder at that point, if you have the opportunity to have her on the stand or interview her, if this would be a perfect time for you to get her and see what her mental capacity is.
2: Yeah, that would be a good idea.
0: Right.
2: I mean, somebody, I don't know whether her ex-husband could be like, hey, we need to do a check because my kids are with her.
0: Right.
2: Although the kids are all older now, aren't they? I don't think any of them are less than 16 or 18.
0: No, I don't think so either, but I don't know.
2: Yeah.
0: But imagine that's your mother dancing with knives.
2: Oh, geez.
0: Making those videos. How embarrassing that must be, and how you're worried about her, but then also you're just completely embarrassed by it.
2: Who do you think looks more like they smell like cigarettes?
0: Okay.
2: Britney Spears.
0: Right.
2: John Mellencamp.
0: John Mellencamp.
2: Yeah.
0: John Mellencamp.
2: He's got years of it.
0: Yeah. She looks like she might sneak a Marlboro every once in a while. He looks like it's always one hanging out of his face.
2: Yeah. He looks like he is a cigarette.
0: Yes.
2: Like, I feel like
0: we've met several people in our lives who look like cigarettes.
2: I feel like if you slashed his stomach, tobacco would come out.
0: Right. I agree with that. Yeah.
1: Britney has so many years of being hot Britney, they, in my mind, still outweigh the crazy not hot Britney.
2: I get you. I get you. Yeah. Yeah.
1: Like, she hasn't been not hot long enough to, you know, cancel out when she was just gorgeous.
0: This guy is saying that Drew made an announcement. Let me see. What do you know, Richard?
2: We
0: what do you know, Richard?
2: Play?
5: Hey, good morning. I guess Drew made today about having rectum cancer or something like that. It was something down there that he said it was pretty aggressive.
0: Wow, that's awful. I find it hard to believe it. I'm not saying about you, sir. I appreciate the heads up, but this didn't get back to me before this. You know what I mean?
1: Yeah, I heard about it yesterday.
0: Oh, you did hear about it?
1: Yeah.
0: So you know this is confirmed?
1: Yeah.
0: Wow, that's awful news. That's terrible, and I wish him the absolute best.
1: Yeah.
2: I was trying to look on social media and see if there was...
1: No, yeah, I heard what happened. He talked about it in his show and on social media.
4: And it was live.
1: So that guy's just a scumbag.
0: Yeah. I don't know. People who celebrate that stuff. I mean, this is coming from the guy that celebrated the death of Spirit Airlines.
1: Yeah.
0: And the guy from Storage Wars.
4: Storage Wars.
0: Yeah. I just didn't like him. I didn't really celebrate it. I just didn't like that guy. All right.
2: Rolling Stones put together a list of the 100 greatest guitar solos of all time. Obviously, we're not going to go through the 100, but what comes to mind whenever you think of the greatest guitar solo? And this could be in a song or standalone, either one of those.
0: I know what my favorite is.
2: What is your favorite?
0: My favorite guitar solo of all time is from Sweet Child O' Mine.
2: Sweet Child O' Mine?
0: Roses song. Yeah, yeah, I love that solo. I think it's fantastic.
2: That is not in the top 10, I can tell you that.
1: I'd say Slash has a couple of good ones.
2: Yeah, great guitar player.
1: Yeah.
2: Surprisingly, no Guns N' Roses, no Slash in the top 10. In the top 10 I'm looking at here.
1: Some Jimi Hendrix garbage.
2: Jimi Hendrix garbage is what it's called, Gio. Machine Gun from Jimi Hendrix, who, by the way, Steve Vai and Joe Satriani both say is the best guitar solo they've ever heard. Just
1: before my time.
2: Yeah. Machine Gun from Jimi Hendrix, 1970, comes in at number 2, according to Rolling Stone.
1: How Slash is not on the greatest guitar solo list is ridiculous.
2: Well, it's interesting. Greatest guitar solo. Like, what immediately pops into your mind?
0: I mean, the Van Halen's Eruption.
2: Eruption?
0: Yeah.
2: Like, it's a standalone, you know, I mean, it's literally a guitar solo. Not even in a song, you know. It's a guitar solo. Comes in at number 5.
0: Rolling Stone.
1: They make these lists if the list was like exactly what everybody thinks, then nobody would talk about it.
2: I will tell you that all of these in the top 10 are great guitar solos.
0: Give me some of them.
2: Coming in at number 10 is While My Guitar Gently Weeps, the Beatles.
0: Yeah, I'll give you that.
2: Which is great. This one, they love to throw in the different stuff, whatever, but you know. Maggot Brain, Funkadelic, comes in at number 9. I don't even know what this...
0: Maggot Brain?
2: Yeah, that's the name of the song. Coming in at number 8, you know, always any kind of musician thing that they're going to be in there. Steely Dan, Kid Charlemagne is in there. Oh. Number 7, one of the greatest guitar solos of all time, one of the greatest songs of all time. Unfortunately, overplayed, so you hear it so much, you're like, whatever, this and that. Stairway to Heaven, Led Zeppelin.
0: Mm. Yeah.
2: I mean, I figured
0: that was going to be in
2: continually
0: the top 10.
2: builds. Great.
0: Is Layla in there?
2: Layla, not in here. Really? Not in here. No Clapton in here in the top 10.
6: What about Rolling Stones?
2: Rolling Stones, Joe, not in the top 10.
0: Really? Not a big solo band.
2: Yeah. No, not really.
6: Yeah, but they have a lot of like...
2: kind of melodic.
6: They have a lot of riffs that are super recognizable, right, like as soon as you hear them.
2: Yeah. Johnny B. Goode, Chuck Berry, comes in at number 6. We said Van Halen, Eruption, comes in at number 5. Number 4, Comfortably Numb, Pink Floyd, which is a great guitar solo.
0: I will guess. I agree with that.
2: You're missing a huge one. Think about it's classic rock, guitar solo, dueling guitar solo.
6: Leonard Skinner.
2: No. But yeah, like Freebird's not in the top 10.
1: Oh,
2: Freebird's crazy. Solo. Yeah. So you got two guitars playing at the same time. As soon as I say it, you're going to go, of course.
0: Okay.
2: Hotel California.
0: Of course.
2: Oh. Eagles. Mm-hmm. Yeah. Number 2, garbage Jimi Hendrix, as Gio says, Machine Gun. Number 1, according to Rolling Stone, they say the greatest guitar solo of all time, Purple Rain by Prince.
0: Yeah. Overrated. Mm. Good guitar solo, good song, overrated as far as greatest of all time.
2: I would put Eruption. Eruption changed everything.
0: Yeah, Eruption's kind of boring, and it's kind of like
2: it is now.
0: Yeah.
2: Because every 13-year-old can play it,
0: and every 13-year-old saying like Gio said about Jimi Hendrix.
2: Exactly. Yeah. Right. But whenever it came out, like you ask anybody, Yngwie Malmsteen, all these guys go, "We heard that, and it was like from another planet. We couldn't believe that somebody was playing that, and it was one guy playing it on one guitar." You know, it's insane. One of the ones, if you kind of piece these together, maybe one of the greatest performances of a guitar solo of all time.
0: Prince
2: doing While My Guitar Gently Weeps on the Rock and Roll Hall of Fame. And it was just unbelievable. Fantastic.
6: He throws his guitar up in the air.
2: And just walks off. Tom Petty up there backing him up. Yeah, and George Harrison's son.
0: Yeah.
2: George Harrison's son, watch his face while he's playing rhythm while Prince is going. He's like looking at the other guys and going, can you believe what it, I mean, it's just unbelievable. Yeah,
0: that's pretty awesome.
2: Some other news. Let's see. Steven Spielberg is the highest grossing director of all time with $10.7 billion in lifetime box office. He's followed by James Cameron, of course, then Anthony and Joe Russo, who have done a bunch of the Marvel movies.
0: I would have said it the other way around. I would have said Cameron. I thought with Avatar and everything, it would be Cameron.
2: Yeah, but I think Spielberg longer career, so probably
4: more, you know, because
2: Cameron has huge Avatar and Titanic and everything, huge movies, whatever, but Spielberg has huge movies and a longer career.
0: And Cameron's been on the show before, so
2: he's our buddy.
1: I just watched the third Avatar movie. It was just like the second Avatar movie.
0: I tried to watch the second one the other day.
4: And what is where's the third one?
1: It's like fire aliens.
4: But is it on like a fire planet? Because the second one was in the water.
1: Yeah, they're on the same planet the whole time. They go to just different parts of the planet. Yeah.
4: Okay.
1: And this one, they go to like the tribe. They fight the tribe who knows how to use fire.
4: Oh, okay.
1: And stuff. Yeah.
2: I watched the first one and went, eh. And then I have no interest in watching the second or third.
1: Yeah, the third. Like, I didn't hate it, but I didn't love it. I was like, this is whatever.
4: The second one is cool because all the visuals with like underwater and stuff like that, they did a really good job. But I did not finish the movie. I left when the war started.
1: Yeah, so visually, it's amazing. Right. Like, the special effects, they look so real. It's insane that what they do. But the
0: You're basically watching a cartoon the whole time.
1: But it doesn't look like that, though.
4: Right.
1: It looks really, like, it's really amazing how realistic it looks. But it's all right. It's nothing. I wouldn't say rush out and watch it.
0: I couldn't get through it. I put it on for like 5 minutes.
1: Then you're probably, it's probably not for you.
2: Our long national nightmare is over.
0: Oh, thank God.
2: Blake Lively and Justin Baldoni have settled their legal issues.
0: Still don't understand what they were fighting about.
2: No idea.
1: She was accusing him of a bunch of stuff.
0: And he fought back.
1: And he fought back saying this is all lies, and it turned out to be all lies.
0: And it backfired on them because she ended up getting the bad reputation.
1: She ended up looking like a lunatic, and it looks like he's coming out saying, yes, exactly what I said.
2: You know what she should have done? To win that court case, just go up there and kiss the other girl.
4: Well, and the big thing, what I got away from this is she was mad because, like, so he bought the rights to the book that they made into the movie, right? And then she would offer suggestions on how to change the scripts and the plot line and the movie and this and that, how to make it better. And he would not take any of her suggestions. And that basically is what spiraled this whole thing.
0: So that got her mad.
4: Yeah. Mm.
1: And she had all these like sexual harassment and defamation claims against him. The judge basically threw it all out.
4: You're right. Wow. Because she was saying like on film, like during filming, he kissed her when he wasn't supposed to.
1: Yeah.
4: But it is literally a movie, like a not a rom-com, but it's a romantic.
0: Sometimes you feel the
4: tangled.
0: Air,
4: Carmen. Yeah, but I'm just saying, like, they were kissing in multiple scenes, and there were sex scenes and stuff, but she said he kissed her when he wasn't supposed to.
1: Yeah. And she was basically trying to destroy his career and have him blacklisted, and then come to find out a lot of the stuff she was lying about.
4: And it's because he wanted to take her suggestions, and then also she was trying to do a backdoor deal with the author, basically saying, like, if he had any like misconduct or anything, then she could resell the book rights to somebody else.
1: Yeah.
4: So that's what she was trying to do, was get him in trouble so then she could own the rights.
2: Follow the money, Carmen. Yeah. Follow the money.
4: Yeah.
2: You have to think this whole time Ryan Reynolds was like, do you know how much people love me? You're ruining this one.
1: I'm Deadpool.
2: Yeah.
4: But come to find out, he's just the biggest scumbag as she is.
1: He was in on a lot of it, too.
4: And they're like, Taylor, you got to take my side in public, and like texting all their friends. She went as far as to like email like Matt Damon and his wife.
1: Yeah, like you too should be saying bad stuff about this guy.
4: Right.
2: Carmen is invested in this.
4: It was just wild everything that was coming out.
6: But why should he have to take her suggestions on how his movie is done?
4: Exactly. No, but that's what he was saying, and that's why he was fighting back and just wasn't rolling over. You know what I mean? Like I'm definitely on his side, and I was someone who loved Blake Lively, and now I really don't. I can separate the two.
0: I gotta be honest with you. I still love her.
4: I can separate the two. I like her movies and I like her as an actress, but I just know now that she's like human garbage and that kind of sucks.
2: If she tries to kiss me or something, I'm going to be like, we're not going to date. But
0: if it's in the movie.
2: I'm putting my foot down.
6: It sounds to me like everybody in Hollywood is a scumbag anyway.
4: Yeah.
2: Probably.
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0: I had to have a conversation with my daughter the other day about whether or not Michael Jackson molested kids.
2: Oh, yeah?
0: She's very interested in the subject, and I don't know what to say.
4: Like, because of the movie?
0: Yeah, like I think it's come up on like TikTok and stuff, and she can't understand if he did it, if he didn't do it. I keep trying to say he didn't do it. She keeps saying he did do it. Well, I mean, like, then why are people saying he did do it?
6: I'll tell you why, Michael.
0: Okay.
6: I watched some, I did a deep dive on YouTube about this. It turns out that Michael Jackson was speaking out against Sony executives and how they take advantage of artists. And right after that is when they started to smear him and make him look bad. And they kind of mounted a campaign. They made him take his pants off and they made him take pictures. They're punishing him for speaking out about the unfairness of the music industry.
2: That's one theory.
0: That's, yeah.
2: That's one theory.
6: Yeah, I'm not saying it's true.
2: Or the other theory is, he molested those kids.
6: Yeah.
2: Wow. You know what I mean? So, yeah, it's one of those things where we don't know. We weren't there, and I don't think we'll ever know. There's a case to support that he did, case to support that he didn't.
6: Right.
2: You know, who knows?
0: I tend to think he didn't. I think he was just a little bit of a weirdo, and I think he probably was spending too much time with stranger kids because he had that, you know, that situation where he probably stopped progressing age-wise in his head at a young age. And thought that it was okay, but I don't think that there was anything sexual. But that's, again, my 100% my opinion, and I don't know none of
2: that. That may be the case, but then also the fact that he's a weirdo and the way he acted and stuff and everything, and you go, do you think he molested kids? I mean, totally could have.
0: Could have, yeah.
2: Could have.
0: Yeah.
2: Maybe not. I don't know.
0: Yeah.
2: And also, I will tell you this. My life doesn't change, and I'll also listen to his music.
0: Definitely listen.
2: Yeah. Yeah. Great, great songs.
0: Right.
2: Great artist, great singer. It's weird when he got older, though. In a lot of the performances on like TV and different stuff, they have him lip sync and stuff. He would always cover his microphone and do that, and I was like, "What are you doing?"
0: I don't know,
2: because he was such a great singer.
0: Because
2: there was one where he got up. It was some award show or something, and there was two gospel singers, and they brought Michael up with them, and the gospel singers were like killing it, and then Michael sang, and you're like, "Oh my God, he's good!"
0: Yeah. I don't know. I don't know what his deal is. And then the other day I was watching an interview with him with Diane Sawyer where it happened during the kid thing where he was defending himself. And I just thought, how odd is it? He doesn't have a nose anymore. He's got little alien slits in his face.
6: Yeah. It's
0: nuts.
6: When that kid drew the picture of his wiener and it matched up, that's when they settled.
2: Yeah, but coincidence?
0: But also, not to defend and not to say this is right behavior either, but if they're hanging out and they're having sleepovers, there could be he could have changed in front of them, or he could have changed. Yeah, I know that. I'm not saying that's good behavior.
6: Yeah, but
0: what I'm saying is that like maybe they were getting ready to go in the pool or something. You know what I mean? Like, I don't.
6: If one of your daughter's friends could describe your genitals,
0: yes, and, it is not. But it,
6: do you think I would say, well, yeah, Mike's? There's no way.
2: Yeah, probably just an accident.
6: Just a coincidence.
0: But there's a difference between getting undressed with the door open and inviting a girl into my bed. You know what I'm saying? Like
2: but there's also a lot of people that say there are no accidents.
6: You know? Yeah.
0: Yeah. Yeah.
2: Did you like the way that looked?
6: I remember the kid, he drew.
0: Was that Michael?
2: Yeah, it was good, right?
6: He was able to draw and describe it, and then when they made him take pictures of it, matched up perfectly.
1: What do you mean draw and describe it?
0: He had
2: blotches.
6: He drew what it looked like, and then described the markings. And then when he was forced to take pictures, the markings matched the drawing and the description.
4: But
1: vitiligo,
6: and then they settled. Yeah, yeah.
4: But could have been coached. You know what I mean?
2: Very could have been.
4: Like you find somebody else that had been with Michael Jackson, you get that information, and these parents are trying to get money. That girl is probably upset from, whatever, like the relationship not continuing. And now you have a plan to get money out of him. And you coach the kid on what to say.
1: That's exactly what happened with the dentist who had a kid, and he dosed him with whatever put kids under to work on their teeth, and then got him to accuse Michael Jackson.
6: I'm just saying
1: molestation during that time
0: while he was dosed.
1: Mm-hmm. Yeah,
6: I'm just saying the most damning piece of evidence was when the child was able to describe in great detail his genitals, and then it matched up exactly, and that's when they settled.
0: But if you know somebody has vitiligo and you know that their body has splotches, and you say he has splotches all over his body and around his privates, it's a pretty good guess.
6: The police said it was an exact match.
4: But again, what's the exact match? He had splotches.
2: He had three splotches in this air. You know what I mean? Yeah. Like if you draw it and you hold up next to a picture and it looks exactly the same, that's pretty good. That's pretty damning.
6: And that wasn't the only piece of evidence. That was just the biggest, most damning piece of evidence at the time. And then they settled
0: Carmen Drudge had the
6: trial.
4: Okay.
6: Uh-huh. Trial.
2: She doesn't have enough paper in there.
4: Yeah. But also they say like witness testimony and what is it? Not reenactment, but basically testimony like that is very unreliable. Yeah. And if you're that exact, it's almost a sign that the kid was coached.
0: Yeah.
4: Because like it's again.
6: Hey, if you want to defend the pedophiles, go ahead.
4: I'm just saying question everything.
6: Look for as many loopholes as possible.
4: No, yeah. I'm just saying question everything because
6: I'm just telling you what happened.
4: Right. And yeah, I'm saying it aligns up a little too clean for it to seem like
2: it's an argument that doesn't matter. We're never going to know.
3: Right. No,
2: you're never going to know. Right. You know what I mean?
3: So, but when that came out, they settled before going to trial after.
2: Yeah. I think there was...
1: I'd like to see the picture that was drawn.
3: Have you heard of the internet?
1: I have.
3: You can find all this stuff on there.
2: Google. Google Michael Jackson.
3: This happened in 19...
2: Swarm.
3: This is not new information. It happened in 1993.
1: No. But I'd like to see the picture.
3: Yeah.
0: If you want to see a good picture, I would say go to at the Mike Altus Show on Instagram. And there's a picture of Joe and El Camino. It's fantastic.
2: Carmen.
4: Yes.
2: Did Kid Cudi do his show in Tampa? Is that gone or is that coming up or what's happening?
4: We don't have tickets anymore.
2: Do we know whether that happened? Because I know we were talking about it for a long time. It was Kid Cudi, Kid Rock, Kid and Play, I think, were coming around.
0: All the kids. Michael Jackson was coming back.
4: Kid Cudi is May 8th.
0: So it's still coming.
2: Yep. Well, Kid Cudi dropped Maya from his tour after she went on a conservative rant during a show in Dallas.
0: Oh, boy.
2: So if you were looking forward to seeing her with Kid Cudi, not happening. Now, is Maya, is she the one, the ghetto superstar? Is that the one that she was on there?
0: I don't know.
2: Is that her?
0: I don't know. There's a good chance if you're going to see Kid Cudi and you were looking forward to seeing Maya that we're not friends.
4: Yes, ghetto superstar.
2: Oh,
4: that was her, Lady Marmalade. I think she did like the Rugrats theme.
0: Oh.
2: Oh, no, this is a different one. MIA? Is that what it is?
4: M-Y-A.
2: Oh,
4: that's
0: MIA is different.
2: MIA is not Maya.
0: No.
2: It's MIA?
0: Oh, yeah, it's MIA.
2: Okay.
0: Maya was not on the tour.
2: No.
0: MIA was on the tour.
2: Yeah.
0: She had that song from the Indian movie.
2: Okay, I don't know.
1: All right, I'm looking at this picture. If this is what it is, this just looks like a mushroom. This doesn't look like anything identifiable. Look.
2: Take it to court, Joe.
3: Yeah, take it. Yeah,
0: tell it to the judge.
3: 1993.
0: He's dead.
2: Sir, we've moved on.
3: Joe's solved the case.
4: I'm with Joe.
0: Carmen, what was the MIA song?
4: MIA?
0: Rockets. Airplanes.
2: Paper planes.
0: There it is.
2: Yeah.
0: Rockets. I knew it was something flying.
2: Oh, okay. I see what you're saying, Carmen. Maya, the other Maya, is MYA.
4: Right.
2: Gotcha.
4: And that's who I thought you were talking about. I was like, talking
2: about. And she's way older, I guess. Yes. How old is Kid Cudi? Okay. Yeah, but she's very pretty.
4: But you're talking about MIA.
2: MIA is the one who is with Kid Cudi, and she's no longer on the tour. MYA
0: is the whitest show on the radio.
2: Older.
0: The fattest, whitest show you'll ever see.
4: Oh, am I ordering burritos for me and Dom?
0: Whatever you want to do. It's up to you two.
2: Justin Bieber, you know, he was at Coachella, and that was a big deal, and he got paid a ton of money, and everybody said that he was great, and he had the interaction with the YouTube videos and did all
0: this
2: stuff,
0: yeah.
2: Whatever, and people loved it. His Spotify streams definitely jumped because of it. What percentage do you think his Spotify streams jumped? 100%? Like it doubled up? 500%?
0: 20%.
2: Getting a lot more streams now?
3: 500%.
2: 500%.
1: 200%.
0: I will tell you, in my car alone, it's been 300%. My daughter is a big Justin Bieber fan.
3: Yeah. My daughters are both, they think his tour is going to be announced soon, and they're waiting for the tour to be announced.
0: My wife sat me down, and she said, listen to me.
4: Yes.
0: Justin Bieber is going to be going on tour soon.
4: Yes.
0: And you're going to have to pull every favor and everything you have to get tickets for your daughter to go see that show.
4: Yes.
0: And I said, you're talking to somebody who got... Taylor Swift tickets.
3: Your daughter goes to every show.
0: Yeah, that's what I'm saying. Yeah. I'm like, why are they even?
4: I mean,
0: and she's like, but I think you need to understand how important this is.
4: Can you do it for both of your daughters?
0: One's a lot nicer.
2: I don't remember him walking you down the aisle.
4: Yeah. I'm a lot nicer to you than your real daughter is.
0: That might be true.
4: Yeah.
2: Carmen, what do you think? How many percentage? What do you think it jumped?
4: Oh, I'm going to go like 600%.
2: Justin Bieber's Spotify streams jumped 1,800% after Coachella.
3: When I told my daughters that I did not watch the Bieber-Cella thing, they were offended. They were like, why would you, what do you mean you didn't watch it? I go, I don't care. And they thought they couldn't wrap their mind around that.
2: I have not watched anything. All I know is from what people said. Yeah. I've heard other stuff that he did, the YouTube interaction, that it was great and everybody loved it. I will tell you that I saw him when he was on the Grammys and he came out there and just had the guitar and did the looping and did the song, whatever. Sounded great.
3: Yeah.
2: I was like, oh, cool. Good for Justin Bieber. Like, that's showing you're an artist and you can actually play your stuff and do well.
3: Yeah.
2: But the other thing that's interesting is Justin Bieber is, how old is Justin now, Carmen? What did you say?
4: He's like 33 or yeah. something like
2: 33,
4: that.
2: 33. That's so crazy. So now you have these little girls that love him, still love him, and you have 40-something-year-old ladies that love him and everybody in between.
4: Yeah.
2: So he has such a huge fan base. There's a lot of women that are like, honey, do you want to go see Justin Bieber? Not really. You're going. You're because mommy wants to go, and I want to pretend like you're the one that wants to go see him.
3: Oh, I'm sure I won't be able to financially recover to try and get those tickets.
4: He's
2: 32.
0: That's how I feel it's going to happen. This is going to be very expensive.
4: Yeah.
2: Well, good luck, everybody. Somebody who's not doing very well, Dolly Parton, canceled her Las Vegas residency for health reasons. In addition to kidney stones, her doctors have assured her that everything she has is treatable, but the medication that she's on made her too lightheaded to perform.
0: Oh, is she's on anybody's list?
2: She's already top heavy, so.
0: Yeah.
4: Also, she's 80.
2: Yeah.
4: Chill out.
0: And she's got all the money in the world.
3: Yeah. She's worth so much money.
4: She owns like what, half of Tennessee or something
2: but
4: like that?
2: But here's the thing, Carmen, you stop performing, then you're done.
4: I know, but there's so many other things that she can do. She doesn't need to perform.
2: But she loves it.
4: I know.
2: She's an artist.
4: But again, like you think about it, like she could do like little sets at Dolly World or something where she doesn't have put on such a show because of her age and her
2: doesn't
4: health.
2: Have to travel. You travel to see her,
0: but right. She's doing a residency, so she wouldn't have to travel.
2: Oh, okay, yeah,
4: right. But again, it's in Vegas, so lights, dancing, you got to put on a big, you know, razzle dazzle for everybody. But you could just do it at Dolly World and do, you know, a couple songs.
0: Dollywood, yeah,
2: right? Isn't it Dollywood? She was saying Dolly World.
4: Yeah. It's Dolly World, if we're being honest.
3: They say her stake alone in Dollywood is like $165 million. Yeah, she's worth $500 million.
0: Yeah.
2: Another person that apparently isn't doing too well, Randy Jackson. Randy Jackson and Paula Abdul returned to American Idol last night. They went back as judges, like mentors or whatever. Fans on social media became concerned about how Randy looked and sounded. Carmen has some audio, and Joe has a picture on Bone TV, and the picture to you guys. Look at Randy Jackson, how he looks now. This is upsetting.
4: This has been going on for a while.
2: He looks like the weirdest alien, skinny, big, giant head.
0: Yeah, but that's the thing. I mean, he had the surgery. He lost the weight, but his head's still big.
3: Yeah.
0: And he's getting old. Yeah,
3: he's what? He's probably in his late 60s.
2: It's weird. It's weird. By the way, Carmen has some audio. Take a listen to how he sounds, too.
0: The lips are filler.
5: You know what I loved about this? You stayed on the melody. But you can't give it all to him all at once. Gotta let it marinate, then make the run as big as you want. Baby. You got it, man. Come on now. Yeah. Are you in it to win it, Keela?
7: I'm in it to win it.
5: Ooh. Quick response.
2: They were saying because he's old, slurring his speech and stuff. He's 69 years old.
3: Oh, yeah. See? Old
2: 69
3: man.
2: 69 years old. But it doesn't look healthy, though.
4: 69? No. That's not that old.
0: It's not that old. It is old. You can date Ann Kelly.
2: Too old. That's too old for her.
3: And American Idol is 30 years old. So it's been, you know, it's been around a long time.
0: Has it been around that long?
3: At least. Yeah. It's got to be early 2000s.
0: Yeah. That's crazy.
2: Let me see. American Idol debut.
3: 2000, 2001, somewhere in there.
2: It came out.
3: If Kelly Clarkson's like 40 now,
2: 24 years old, 2002. Yeah.
0: Close enough.
3: Yeah.
0: Yeah.
2: Best singer off American Idol.
4: Kelly Clarkson.
0: Best singer or most popular?
2: Best singer, Kelly Clarkson.
4: Oh, she's
2: popular.
4: Amazing.
2: Carrie Underwood, probably.
0: Yeah, I agree with both those.
2: Yeah.
3: Jennifer Hudson, pretty good.
0: What happened to Justin Gordon?
2: Jennifer Hudson, good. Jennifer Hudson, unbelievable. Unbelievable singer. Came in like 5th or something, yeah. What happened to who?
0: Justin Guarini. No. Remember he was in the first season?
3: No, he's hanging out with Brian Dunkelman.
2: Well, last thing we saw him was the Dr. Pepper. He was that little dude.
0: Oh, he was a little dude. Yeah, right.
2: That was great. About that was a great campaign. I thought that was funny. Him out there singing. Finally in news, there is a new list online where women are sharing, quote, the moment they knew the man they were with was an idiot.
0: Oh, let's take a break and come back and do this.
2: I don't like this at all.
0: And ladies, feel free to chime in if you'd like to. 800-771-1025. We're going to take a break, and then during that break, you'll have an opportunity to win $1,000 with the Bone Bonus. It's going to happen at exactly 8 o'clock. That's a little bit more than 6 minutes from right now. 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That easy. That's going to happen right now. It's Mike Calt, the show. 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
9: 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What up, Bone fam? 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

0: de Mayo. Your chance to win $1,000 with the Bone Bonus is happening right now. You have about 26 minutes to go and put the word, I believe it was cheddar, Carmen?
1: Yes, cheddar.
0: Cheddar, like the cheese.
2: Mm-hmm.
0: Put that into the app for your chance to win $1,000. Cheddar.
1: Or like money, cheddar.
0: Yeah. Our phone number is here, 800-771-1025. We will continue to take phone calls as the show rolls out today. But we got to go back over to Galvin so we can wrap up news.
2: So one thing I forgot to add in before we get to that list of stuff, whatever. The Met Gala happened last night.
0: I saw a lot of the costume.
2: Or as I like to call it, hey, look at me, I'm an asshole.
0: Yeah.
2: some of the different ones. They had Madonna. She had a ship on her head.
0: I did not see Madonna.
2: She had a ship on her head.
0: Yep.
2: Katy Perry had a chrome mask.
0: I saw that.
2: Bad Bunny looked like an old guy.
0: An old white guy. Yeah.
2: Heidi Klum always does the different stuff. She looked like a statue with her boobies out and stuff. Yeah. I gotta tell you, I saw and I was like, oh, interesting. They had Jay-Z and Beyonce were there and they looked great. Beyonce actually looked really good.
0: Yeah.
2: She was dressed in like some silver outfit and stuff. And then next to them, I thought was Beyonce's younger sister. What was her name?
1: Solange.
2: But it wasn't. That was Blue Ivy, right?
1: Yeah. Oh,
2: how old is she now?
1: That's her clone.
2: Mm. Well, Carmen, it's funny you say that because she looks just like Beyonce.
3: 14.
2: With Jay-Z's face.
0: Oh, how unfortunate.
2: She has like Beyonce hair, Beyonce body, Beyonce color. This
0: Jay-Z features.
2: And then just like the eyes and nose like this right here where you cover with a scuba mask. Jay-Z. And you're like, oh, that doesn't really work.
0: Yeah.
1: But it does. I mean,
2: it's not Beyonce. You know what I mean?
1: Yeah.
2: Like you can see how much more beautiful Beyonce is. And listen, she's a kid. I'm not saying anything bad. But it's, you know, you got Jay-Z in you.
0: Right.
2: You got a little Jay-Z on your face.
3: Not saying anything bad. You just look like your father.
0: like my son looks 100% like my wife. My poor daughter looks a little bit like me.
2: Yeah.
0: She's still beautiful, but she's got some of my features.
2: It's funny. Your son looks exactly like your wife. Your daughter doesn't really look like either of you guys to me.
0: She has enough of both of us to look not like us. Yeah. Does that make sense?
3: Your daughter looks like a Calta. She's got the features of your brother and your dad. She looks more Calta, whereas I think your son is more your wife's side of the family.
0: My son is Jew all day.
3: Yeah.
2: So there is a new list online where women are sharing, quote, the moment they knew the man they were with was an idiot. So they have some of the different ones here. This says, in college, I came back from spring break with bangs. And a guy said, what did you do with your hair? And I said, I got bangs. And then we just stood there in silence as he realized that girls' hair doesn't grow shorter in the front and long in the back like a genetic trait.
0: So like he realized that she had it done.
2: Yeah.
1: She got it cut.
0: Bangs are not... they're very rarely can somebody pull off bangs.
2: It's hard.
0: It is.
2: It's hard.
1: Some people can do it.
2: There are some. My wife used to have bangs, and I liked it, and it looked good.
0: My wife had it, and I hated it.
2: She sometimes would cut it, and you'd go too short, and I go, too short. It's too short. Because then you're in dumb and dumber territory.
0: Yeah. Yeah.
1: But the problem is, if you cut it the length that you want it,
2: in two days, you
1: got to go get it cut again. So bangs are very tricky.
0: Don't do it.
1: No.
0: Avoid it altogether.
1: I will not. But there's some girls that can do it.
2: This one says, my husband thought that women wore white when they were on their period because that's what they always do in feminine hygiene commercials.
1: Like it's a rule?
2: Yeah. Like you're on your period, you got to put white on. This one, maybe even dumber than that, this says, my ex-husband saw a Tampax ad on TV and said, they only advertise those when they know women are having their periods. I had to explain to him that we're not all on the same schedule.
3: They're timed out?
2: Yeah. They're like all women at this point. Could you imagine all of them at once? Oh, no.
0: I will tell you, though, the period is still something that eludes me. It's still... I still find it hard to understand.
1: Yeah.
0: But not necessarily the time, but the products that you have and who's using what and what.
3: I don't want to know.
0: Yeah. Like, some I don't feel like I need to know.
1: But as a girl dad, you should.
0: I've been called upon to do some shopping. And
1: even more than that, every man should know. I mean, unless you're just gay and you don't have any interaction with women whatsoever, but that it is.
3: Do I really need to know the details?
1: Yes.
3: Yeah. Like what's really going on?
1: Yes.
3: I don't know.
1: Because it will also explain the changes in her mood, cravings, why, like things that are going on with her.
3: That so I understand, but I don't understand the tools you need and why you need this opposed to that. I don't want to know that kind of stuff.
1: But again, like
4: there's the tampon, the Tampax, the pad, the other little jar that they put in there.
3: I don't know what does
4: cup,
3: what.
4: The cup.
3: Yeah,
1: well, I don't want to know. Your wife's working her away, and your daughter's at school and calls you, Dad, I forgot tampons. I need something. Can you go to the store? Please hurry. What do you do?
4: Yeah, you could just send me a picture of the box.
1: But she doesn't have any.
4: Well, just tell me what to ask for, and I'll get it.
3: Yeah.
4: I'm not embarrassed to go get it.
3: Yeah, I'm not embarrassed by that.
2: Listen, I have a hard enough time finding the right Cheez-Its.
3: Right.
4: Yeah.
2: You know?
4: There are a lot of different Cheez-Its.
3: Also, I'm not entirely sure what exactly that does or where it's going or what it's doing. That's the part I don't want to be involved in.
4: Right.
3: Yeah, I'll bring it to you if you need it. Don't explain to me what it does or how it's going to work.
2: This one says, I knew a guy who thought a woman could just take a shower after sex to prevent pregnancy.
4: No, that's an idiot.
2: Yeah, just wash it away.
1: Yeah.
2: This one says, my first boyfriend thought that a woman's breast inflated during sex like a man's penis does.
4: I wish that was true.
3: That'd be cool.
2: Engage. My ex-boyfriend was concerned about having having night sweats, so he Googled it. He proceeded to tell me that he had menopause.
3: The guy had menopause?
2: Yeah, he thought he had menopause because he was having night sweats. Another one says, my partner had back pain and proceeded to tell me he hopes it's not rigor mortis. My ex in college thought women could just produce breast milk on demand. He was shocked when I informed him that he needed to have a baby first.
4: These are things that sound so stupid, but when you don't have the body and you're not doing this stuff, it's not just.
2: And depending on age,
4: yeah.
2: If you're in high school, you're probably not going to know that women have to have a baby before they can produce.
4: Right.
2: You know.
4: Right. You assume that it's in there. But and that's what they're filled with.
1: No, but that's part of sex education.
3: I didn't pay attention.
4: Yeah, nobody. We want to hear about wieners.
3: Yeah, I was.
2: Oh, really?
4: Well, you know.
1: What do you want to hear?
4: I mean, like, the specific.
2: No, you wanted to hear more about wieners?
3: Yeah. No.
4: Tell us more about wieners. No. That's not what I meant.
2: One says, my high school boyfriend didn't know that tampons are left in. He thought you just swirled them around and then tossed them out.
3: I'm not mad at this guy. This is where we get confused.
2: I got a bloody nose.
3: I don't know what's going on in there. I don't want to know.
4: Yeah. Can you explain the difference between tampon and a Tampax?
1: Just the brand.
3: That's brand name.
1: Oh. Yeah. That's just the brand. Yeah.
5: Are you asking about the difference between the pad and the whatever?
4: The stick and the pad.
2: Yeah. Tampon, right. Yeah, and the pad.
1: And the pad obviously stays in the underwear.
3: Can we please stop?
1: Geo, you have two daughters and one. You should not be this uncomfortable.
3: It's making me very uncomfortable.
4: Why?
3: Please stop.
4: Why don't you draw Michael Jackson's wiener over there?
3: Oh, man.
1: It should not make you this uncomfortable. You are a grown man.
4: The pad stays in the underwear.
1: Correct.
3: Yeah.
4: And then the other thing goes.
1: Yep.
4: And then, okay, so that's it. You guys
2: stays
4: the
2: there.
4: And
2: right. Then, doesn't just, you know, throw it out.
1: But then again, yeah, you change it every 4 hours.
4: Four hours, yes.
1: And if you go over, then you can get,
2: septic shock.
1: You can get some type of shock, yeah, and then your like uterus can fall out.
3: I think that's happening to me right now.
1: It's insane.
3: I'm shocked.
5: Your uterus is falling
3: yes.
5: out?
3: Yes.
1: But like, it can cause extreme damage if you leave it in too long. So every 4 hours. But a Diva cup stays in all
2: day. I'm with Mike. Tell us more about wieners.
4: Yeah.
5: Wieners is so much cooler.
2: And then finally, this one said, the woman said, I had to tell an ex that women pooped. He didn't think women pooped. Listen,
3: I don't think that either.
2: Hot ones don't.
3: Yeah.
2: Hot ones don't.
1: Everyone poops.
2: No. Not hot ones, Kevin.
1: There's literally a book.
2: No.
1: Everyone poops.
2: I'm telling you right now.
4: Hot ones don't.
1: The hot ones?
2: The worst.
1: They're the worst.
2: Oh.
1: Yeah, because their diet is so
2: trash.
1: Exactly.
3: They blow it up.
1: Yeah. Like, it's never together.
3: Oh, jeez.
2: What are we doing?
4: I don't know. Yeah.
2: Well, there you go. Yeah. Guys are dumb. Women are the best. Whatever.
4: My wife said some pretty dumb things to me over the years.
2: Yeah.
4: I know the dumbest, but I got to kind of dial it in. She's very confused about the Boston Tea Party at one point.
2: Oh, yeah?
4: Yeah. I forgot what she thought it was.
1: You said Plymouth Rock.
5: Yeah,
4: it was something to do with Plymouth Rock. I can't remember what it was. It was probably one of the dumbest things I've ever
2: heard. I told you my

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2: I'm Ram Reddy, and I'm running for governor. South Carolina is a deep red state run like a blue state. We have the highest income tax of any red state and property taxes that are like a life sentence. 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
4: It's trivia and pop culture stuff, but I'm talking like hard facts, real stuff, history. I'm pretty bad with all that stuff.
5: Yeah.
6: We're dope.
4: Geography, I'm terrible.
6: Dumb, fat, white show. That's what we've learned.
4: Yeah. That's all right.
5: Okay.
4: People need it. People need that in their life. Well, there you go. That is it for news.
6: All right, Galvin, thank you. 800-771-1025 are the phone numbers if you'd like to be a part of the show today. We did make some moves. I feel like the fact that we're in May and we missed a lot of deaths in the beginning, we're kind of slacking in the death pool.
4: It doesn't seem like much is happening.
6: Do we have it handy and find out who's in the lead and where we are with points? Because I know that was the other problem, is that somebody came out kicking.
4: Yeah, I do know somebody who is in the lead. Yeah, Gio is definitely in the lead because he started crushing right from the very beginning.
5: And he loved it.
4: I think it was like the second day or something. He already had points on there. But I can give you the breakdown of who has what. Currently with 0 points in last place, Pap Pap.
6: Oh, boy.
4: Also in last place with 0 points, Carmen. Also in last place with 0 points, myself. Then we start getting some points.
6: Okay.
4: Tony has 104 points. Then we have just 10 points ahead of him, Mike Kelta, you have 114 points.
6: Mm.
4: And then ahead of you, a surprise this year, Ian.
6: Mm.
4: Ian has 121 points. Yeah. Ian got, who was it that he had? He had Lou Holtz. He had Lou Holtz, so he has 121 points. And then making a big jump into first place, 312 points, is Gio.
6: 312 points.
5: Already?
4: Yeah.
6: Oh, my God.
4: Well, he has three different guys. He has Eric Dane, who is from Grey's Anatomy and Euphoria and stuff. Then you have Brad Arnold from Three Doors Down and James Vanderbeek from Dawson's Creek. And
5: Can I just pay you now, Gio? Half?
7: Sure.
6: Okay. Good. I hope I win. You're going to charge you double when you come back around.
4: I'll give you $1 a day from now until the last show. Yeah. 312 points.
6: It's pretty solid.
4: Pretty good. Our prize pool currently at $1,420.
6: That Three Doors Down guy was a singer, right?
4: Yeah.
6: So they're done.
4: Yeah.
7: Probably.
4: Yeah, because that's a hard one to come back from because they weren't like super popular. Like, you know, Three Doors Down, they had a couple hits and stuff, but it wasn't like they were still touring and doing big arenas or anything like that. They were lucky to be a second or third bill on a, you know, smaller show, whatever. But nobody's going and seeing the replacement singer for Three Doors Down.
6: No, unless they got somebody that was famous, you know, that went over there and sang with them for a little while. So no more Three Doors Down, no more Dawson's Creek.
7: No.
6: And what was the other one? The other Eric Dane. I don't even know who he was.
4: Eric Dane was on Grey's Anatomy. He was on Euphoria, which he's actually on the new season of Euphoria.
6: Oh, really?
4: Yeah, so they had already filmed some stuff.
6: Well, that's weird.
4: Yeah.
6: All right. Well, Gio, I don't wish you good luck.
7: I don't like it.
6: Did you see the...
5: This is what you wanted.
6: Did you see the two fat ladies that put up yesterday arguing about who is better, Metallica or Megadeth?
4: That was pretty great.
5: What is happening?
7: I love the spirit of debate.
4: By the way, I see them at almost every show I go to.
6: Oh, I'm sure.
4: Yeah.
6: First, I thought they were plus-size park hoppers.
4: Yeah, that's exactly what I thought. I thought that's what they were. And then they started talking about Megadeth. And then I was like, is this even real? Is this AI?
6: I don't know.
7: You can't tell. The AI is getting so unbelievably good that it's hard. You have to really look at it for a second.
4: Yeah.
6: So I saw something yesterday that I'm pretty sure was AI, but then it stopped me from like wondering... At what point are we going to be able to tell? Like, what, or do they have to tell us?
7: Well, they're going
6: to
7: start having you, it's being required that it's marked as AI. Even Facebook's doing that now where some of the stuff, it marks it automatically. This is AI.
6: I saw an interview with Pauly Shore and Eddie Murphy. Anybody see that?
7: No.
4: Eddie Murphy, I did, but that was bad.
6: It was terrible.
4: Yeah, Eddie Murphy was not Eddie Murphy at all. And I think it was cut in with actual Pauly Shore.
6: Yeah, but they just put

0: credit on the bottom said that this was AI.
1: The mouth is what's still a little off when they talk.
0: I brought that up because it was the first one that I ever saw that actually said, hey, the above image is AI, and it's not real. I've never seen that before.
1: I'm sure companies are going to have to start being forced to do that because you can't tell.
0: I saw a guy go out on a tree limb to save a cat, and the tree limb was hanging over the water that had an alligator in it.
2: Mm-hmm.
0: And the cat fell, and the guy grabbed it, and the alligator jumped up to snatch, but I don't know what I watched.
1: Yeah.
0: You know, there's one where I saw an alligator ran through somebody's pool screen and chased their dog around the porch, but I can't tell whether it's real or not.
1: There was a Ring doorbell video, and there was like this bolt of lightning that was like flying around their yard.
0: Yeah, I saw that.
1: And then they were saying it was some
0: solar
1: lightning flare, but it looked like an alien. It was like going back and forth across the front yard. And I go, is this real?
0: You don't even know if it's real.
1: No, especially when it's like security footage where like the quality can be a little bit off. So you can tell it's getting crazy. They're going to have to it's going to have to be regulated is what's going to happen.
0: I saw that. They said it was a solar something. It wasn't a flare. It was a solar. I can't remember.
1: Is that even a thing, though?
0: No, I don't know.
1: Yeah. It looked cool.
0: Mike, how'd the show? Good morning.
3: Good morning. I am shocked Gio didn't say a word about when you said you had to go pick up your daughter from her boyfriend's house over the... She stayed the night.
0: Say that again, sir. You had to pick up what?
3: You had to go pick up Juliana at her boyfriend's house because she stayed the night?
0: No, she didn't stay the night. She's 13 years old.
1: Yeah.
3: Why? Well, I could have swore you said she stayed the night.
0: No,
1: No.
3: That's why Gio didn't say anything.
0: That's right. No.
2: Yeah, Gio, why didn't you say anything?
1: Well, I guess I am.
0: You're a big Michael Jackson defender.
2: You know how you do that? Yeah. You say that?
0: No.
3: I apologize.
0: All good.
3: I apologize. I'm getting old, you know, hard of hearing.
0: I hear you, brother. I hear you. Thank you, man. I appreciate it. No, my daughter spent the night time at her boyfriend's house the other day when we went to the Lightning game, but she didn't want to go to the game. But yeah, the evening. We picked her up around 9 o'clock.
1: How old does she have to be before you let her stay?
0: Overnight?
1: Yeah.
0: 25.
1: Same.
0: Yeah.
1: There's no way.
2: Staying over with boys?
1: Yeah.
4: I see. No way. Joey was having like full-blown co-ed sleepovers, though.
0: Yeah, that was something they did in high school, and I didn't like it at all. I didn't like it even for Joey.
1: Do you think she has all this stuff, just mental notes about all the stuff that Joey did, so that way she could throw it back in your face?
0: Gio, I, at the time, would say, Juliana, Joey is having a co-ed sleepover. You will never get this. I've told her this stuff. Yeah. I'm having a hard time now because I don't feel like she needs to have a brand new car.
4: Oh, listen.
2: I don't even know why you're arguing.
4: Yeah.
1: Yeah.
2: Just shut up and you're get out
4: setting,
2: of the car.
4: You're setting her up for
2: you're
4: failure.
2: But you're also making yourself look like a fool. We all know. We all know you're getting... I'm surprised that the golf cart's not out there already.
1: Yeah.
2: It may be on back order.
4: It's on its way.
0: I've turned the new leaf going.
1: 100% driving her new car to her Justin Bieber concert.
0: I'm telling you right now. You don't know what my financial situation is going to be by the time she could drive. I might be lucky enough to be able to afford my own car.
1: Yeah.
2: 2 years, she's going to be able to drive with the learner's permit. Joey had a brand new car before he was old enough to drive.
0: Yes, but there was different circumstances at the time.
1: Mm.
0: Joey had a car that he really loved.
2: Oh, wow.
0: And then he
2: if
0: really
2: loved it.
4: Well, yeah.
2: And they say that. They say if your teenager really loves a car, you should get it for him.
1: Yeah.
0: He had a car that he really loved and really wanted, and they were running good specials on it. Mm-hmm. It was definitely financially a smart decision because it was not much more expensive than buying a used one.
1: This is the car that Titus stole from you?
0: Yes.
1: Yeah.
2: I got to tell you, though, if only you had some people that you knew in the car industry that could help you out, give you a good deal.
4: Find you a good used one.
1: That would be nice.
2: Wouldn't that be nice?
0: Oh, it did happen. It did happen for Joey. Joey ended up with a used car.
2: Yeah, even if he could get like a used one.
4: As
2: and
4: his
2: then
4: second car.
2: A used one, and he knew somebody who could, you know, really make it look nice and stuff and wrap like it.
0: Anybody in this room.
2: Put lights on.
0: Mike, count the show. Good morning.
5: How's it going, Mike?
0: Good. How are you, sir?
5: Good, buddy. I love the show. I've been listening since you guys were in afternoons. I got two things, but recently, how come you've been bringing up the financial situation and like just seems like you're bringing it up more?
0: Me?
5: I mean, you tell everybody, Yeah, like, you know.
0: It's Carmen that's bringing it up.
4: You're rich.
5: It's the bottom line. You know what I mean? Like, you make more than airline pilots and doctors. You know what I mean? So you need to just get with the program. You think after 20 years of making this, you think that you would just be like, you know what? You're getting Juliana Carr. You know you are.
0: No. No.
4: See, yeah, you're not. Like,
5: I don't even know
4: you.
5: I don't even know
0: what airline pilots make. I have no idea what airline pilots
2: you
0: make.
2: You know that you make more than that.
0: No, I don't.
4: Yeah.
5: One thing before you hang up. That moron that calls every single show is so annoying. You just, especially what he just said about Drew. I really hope he's doing well. He's a moron. His name is Steve. He calls all the shows. As soon as he calls, I hang up. I literally turn the volume down. You should know his dumb voice by now. Mm. So hopefully the next time he calls and he's in his truck or whatever the hell he's doing, you hang up on him because he's just a douche. He thinks he's funny. He's not.
0: He calls
5: and he says different names. Yeah. And I hope that sealed the deal, his last comment. Because a couple of weeks ago he called and he said something about a restraining order and stuff. You remember he called he was actually on a Tuesday when Dom was on, something about a restraining order, and then you started asking him questions and said something about Drew's show. I don't know. He's an idiot.
0: I don't know. Yeah, I kind of vaguely remember that too. But all right, thank you for the call. And I'm going to look into what airline pilots make. Sure.
2: I have it right here. As of early 2026, the median annual salary for a U.S. airline pilot, for a commercial pilot, is approximately $225,000.
0: That's pretty good.
2: That is pretty good. Yeah, you make more.
0: Yeah. I know you make more.
4: Yes, we all know you make more.
0: And then I get taxed with being the one that talks about it.
4: Because you're so chill.
2: Talk more about penises.
0: I hope your popcorn this year grows back.
4: That works.
0: Mike, out the show. Good morning.
6: Hey, Mike.
0: How you doing,
6: sir? Two unrelated things.
0: Okay.
6: Good. One, if I ever wind up on trial, I want you and Monica in the jury. That's a guarantee I'm going to walk.
2: Yeah. See, yeah. They don't believe anything.
0: No. I hope you get the
2: Nobody
0: death
2: ever
0: penalty.
2: Did anything. Yeah.
6: And the other thing is, my daughter has been married for 15 years, has 5 children. Ooh. And every once in a while, I look at my son-in-law and just want to punch him in the throat.
0: I feel it, sir. I feel it.
1: I like that feeling never Thank goes you. Away.
0: Mm. Yeah. Yeah.
4: That's your baby girl.
1: Right.
0: But listen, I have to be honest with you. I don't believe that this kid that she's dating now at 13 years old is going to be her husband. But I hope her husband is as nice as this kid.
1: Yeah.
0: You know what I mean? Like, this kid is thoughtful. He's pleasant to be around. He's adorable. Like, I hope that whoever she ends up with is the same feeling that I get now from this kid.
1: Now that you're getting attached to this kid, that's going to break up. That's what happened.
0: I heard that from the great Anthony Telford.
1: Yeah.
0: The baseball player.
1: Don't get attached.
0: He told me, don't get attached because every once in a while your daughter will have a boyfriend that you like and then they break up and you have to break up with them too.
1: Yeah.
0: And I don't like that. And this is the kid that brought her stuff while she was sick.
1: Mm-hmm.
0: This is the kid that she should marry. I'm telling you right now. A little early, but you know what I'm saying. Seriously, though, if it's somebody along these lines, somebody like that, I'll be happy.
1: That guy's daughter has 5 kids, and he still wants to punch him. That's great.
0: I actually said to my father-in-law, my wife's father, I said, I would never put my hands on your daughter. I would never hit her. He said, good. I go, but once a year, I wish I could punch her in the forehead. And he said, I understand that. I go, all right, thank you.
1: Yeah.
0: Just letting you know. Once in a while, I just wish I could go right in the center of her forehead, but I would never touch her. But boy, would that feel great.
1: It would.
0: All right. On that note, we got to take a break. When we come back, we're going to play a game. We're going to give some stuff away. We'll do that next. It's the Mike Calta Show. This is 102.5 The Bone.
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0: 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Team Borum will help you out with all of that information. And if you're looking to buy a home, they can help you out as well. And they take all the stress out of buying a home. In fact, they've got homes listed on their website, teamborum.com, where you could go there and you could take a look around from the 200,000s all the way up to the 4 millions or so. And if they don't have it there, they will find it for you. Let them do all the work. They're right here in the Tampa Bay area. Sometimes they have homes that haven't even hit the market yet that are available that they have access to that they can help you out with. That's the advantage of having somebody that actually lives in the market. And that's what Jeff and his team do. Powered by eXp Realty, they can help you get in your home of your dreams and get out of the home that you're in now and get it for the most money. Simply go to their website, Team Borum, B-O-R-H-A-M, and tell them you heard about it on the Mike Calta show.
1: They'll help you find a house all the way from what a pilot makes all the way up to what Mike makes.
0: Yeah. Well,
1: anywhere in between.
0: Somewhere in between. All right, Carmen, we got stuff to give away to the fine people?
2: We do.
0: All right, you want to go over what we have?
2: No.
0: Okay.
2: I'm kidding. We have tickets for Journey, Triumph.
1: Oh, right in the middle of the food there.
0: Oh, what do you got? What do you got? What do you eat?
2: Egg white bites and chicken sausage.
0: Where do you get egg white bites from?
2: I get them from Costco.
0: Oh, you made them?
2: You just warm them up.
3: I make my own.
0: What's that, Carmen?
3: I make my own.
0: Oh. You mix a little popcorn from the ceiling?
3: I do, yeah. Uh-huh. That's what makes them white.
0: I gotcha.
2: I would love to make my own, but a couple more things.
1: They say egg white, cottage cheese, and then just like salt and pepper, and it's delicious.
2: Yeah. Oh, yeah. They're very simple. Again, just with everything happening right now, less dishes, the better.
3: Gotcha.
2: So Journey, Triumph, Kid Rock, Dave
0: Still
2: Matthews.
0: Actual Triumph?
2: Huh? Dave Matthews Band, Hank Williams Jr.
1: Oh.
2: And Adam Ray.
0: All right. You got your choice of tickets. I saw the other day that this is weird that they don't ever tell us about this stuff, but Steven Van Zandt, little Steven,
1: yeah,
0: was at the Hard Rock.
1: Oh, is he?
0: I guess he's got an alcohol, and he was taking over the L Bar, and he was bartending over there.
1: There are a lot of people that show up at the Hard Rock, and I miss it, and I go,
0: I wish I would have known.
1: Yeah.
0: That would have been pretty cool.
1: But they have so much going on all the time.
0: I know. They always do. All right, well, let's give some stuff away right now with our new game, which is called More or Less.
1: Nope.
0: Which is called Higher or Lower.
1: Nope. Jim Carrey.
0: Smoking.
1: No.
0: don't. Boats and Hoes. All right, give me the first word.
1: Somebody.
0: Somebody stop me.
1: There you go.
4: Over or under. More or less. Great opinion. Or your opinion stinks, idiot. It's time to play.
5: What the hell is this?
4: Somebody stop me. Only on the Mike Calta Show.
0: All right. There is one line open, 800-771-1025. The rest of you on hold. Please be patient. We'll try to get to as many as we can today. Galvin, who are we starting with?
1: Who wants to go first?
0: Gio does.
1: Gio wants to go first.
0: Gio wants to go first.
1: Gio, I'm going to give you your choice of categories. These are going to be the top 10 different categories. Top 10 best athletes of all time. Top 10 best sports cars of all time. Or top 10 best gadgets of all time. Technology kind of thing.
6: Ooh. I think I'm going to go gadgets.
1: You're going to go gadgets?
6: Yeah.
1: All right. Let's go ahead and get a contestant on the line there.
0: All right. This is Robert. Robert, good morning. You're on the air. How are you, sir?
7: I'm doing well. Yourself?
0: I'm great. All right. Here we go. What do we got for Robert?
1: All right, Robert. Here's how it goes. Gio's going to be doing the top 10 best like technology gadgets of all time. In his opinion, he's going to stop me when he hears something better than PlayStation 2. Now, you are going to guess whether he's going to go over or under 5. Don't tell us. You're going to tell Carmen off the air, and she'll reveal it whenever he's done. So, Carmen, take him off the air, please, and find out whether he's going to go over or under 5. In the starting is PlayStation 2. Gio will stop me when he hears a better tech gadget than PlayStation 2.
2: Got it.
0: Can I just tell you how fat I am?
6: Sure.
0: I am watching this
6: commercial. How fat are you? Oh,
0: sorry. I'm watching a commercial for fresh dog food, and looks delicious.
6: A lot of times this stuff looks good. Yeah. Try a little bit of that.
1: All right, here we go. Over or under, you stop me whenever you hear something better than PlayStation 2, okay? Apple iPhone.
6: Stop.
1: Oh, all right. That was easy.
6: I mean, yeah. Come on.
0: Also, you started at a ground level. PlayStation 2, we're up to like PlayStation 5.
1: Hey, it's random, but they're saying that was like the breakthrough.
6: At the time, yeah. That was when it really upped things.
1: All right, so Gio was under. Carmen, what was it, Robert?
2: Robert.
1: What did Robert say, over or under?
2: Robert said under.
1: Hey. Very nice.
0: Good, good. All right, we got one more.
6: Come on. That's the greatest thing ever.
0: I mean, what would have been next?
1: There's a bunch of different ones on here. iPod.
0: Nope.
1: Amazon Kindle.
0: Nope.
1: Game Boy.
0: Nope.
1: Walkman. I know you love the Walkman.
0: These are all things that the iPhone can do, though.
1: Yeah. Polaroid.
0: You can't really print a picture, but you can show a picture.
1: They have the little printers now. They're hooked to the thing, whatever. Yeah, so. Mm. All right. Well, there you go. There's a winner for that one. All right. Who wants to go next?
0: Carmen.
6: Can't go.
0: I know. Joe.
5: All right.
1: Joe, you want to do best sports cars or do you want to do best athletes of all time?
5: Well, seeing as how I don't know anything about athletes, I'm going to go with sports cars.
1: Okay, we'll go sports car for you. So let's get a contestant on there.
0: Cody, good morning. You're on the mic out the show. How are you, Cody?
8: Good morning. I'm doing well. How about you guys?
0: We're pretty good. All right, here we go. What do we got for Cody?
1: All right, Cody. So Joe is going to be doing best sports cars of all time, and we're going to start with Ford Mustang. So he's going to stop me when he hears something better. You're going to tell Carmen whether it's going to be over or under 5 before he stops. So right, take him off
0: hold.
1: Here. Yeah.
0: Cody is on line 2, Carmen.
1: Starting with the Ford Mustang, and this is in Joe's opinion, what is a better sports car than the Ford Mustang? Carmen, you got it locked in?
2: Yep.
1: All right, here we go. Joe, Porsche 911, Nissan Z, Corvette.
5: Stop.
1: Corvette.
5: Mm-hmm.
1: 3, so that is under.
0: You think the Corvette is better, but the Porsche 911 isn't?
5: I don't like them.
1: That's in his opinion.
0: Yeah. I know what.
1: You cannot question the opinion.
6: Oh, that's a horrible opinion.
5: I don't care.
0: It's just my question.
1: What do you like better, Porsche 911 or the Corvette?
0: 911.
1: Oh, really?
0: Yeah.
2: I don't know.
0: I don't like Corvettes.
1: I love Corvettes.
0: Yeah.
1: I love Corvettes.
0: I feel like I'm too big for a Corvette. I felt like I was laying down when I was driving and I didn't like it.
1: And you think you're the right size for a 911?
0: No, but I've driven a 911 before and I'm much more comfortable in it than I am with
6: a lot of douchebags drive Corvettes.
1: A lot of douchebags drive Porsches.
6: Yeah, that's true.
0: Yeah.
1: And a lot of douchebags drive Camrys.
0: Different caliber of douchebags.
1: Carmen.
5: I don't really like the Mustang either.
1: Well, all right. I'm sure that Cody would like to know. Carmen, did Cody say over or under?
2: He said over.
0: Sorry, Cody.
1: Boo.
0: All right. We got another one?
1: By the way, some of the other ones on there. Ferrari 308.
0: Oh, yeah.
1: Supra? Toyota Supra?
0: No.
1: No? What about a Lamborghini Countach?
0: Yes.
5: Yes.
1: BMW
5: M2? Yes.
0: Yeah.
1: All right. Well, we didn't get to him, so Cody, sorry you're not a winner on that one. Now we go to Mike Kelta.
0: Yes,
1: Mike Kelta,
0: that's me.
1: You get to go with best athlete of all time.
0: All right.
1: I would also like to consider not only athletics, but their impact on the world.
0: All right.
1: All right. And we are going to be starting with Michael Phelps.
0: Okay.
1: So let's get a contestant.
0: This is Bernie. Bernie, good morning.
9: Good morning. How you doing, guys?
0: All right,
9: good,
0: what do we Bernie. Got for Bernie?
1: All right, Bernie, Mike is going to be doing best athletes of all time, in his opinion, and we're starting with Michael Phelps. So Carmen's going to take you off air, and you're going to tell her over or under 5. Mike's going to stop when he hears, in his opinion, a better athlete than Michael Phelps. Carmen, you let us know whenever you have him locked in, and we'll start it out with Mike for best athletes of all time. Michael Phelps is our starter. You stop me when you hear somebody better. Carmen, we locked in?
2: Yes.
1: All right, here we go. Better athlete than Michael Phelps.
0: Michael Phelps, pretty decorated athlete.
1: In Mike Kelta's opinion. Usain Bolt.
0: No.
1: Muhammad Ali. Wayne Gretzky. Pele. Tom Brady.
0: Stop.
1: That's 5. He's a winner no matter what.
0: There you go.
1: He gets to be a winner no matter
6: what. Tom Brady, not a better athlete than Michael Phelps.
0: Better impact on the world. Like you said, greater impact.
6: I'm a better athlete, no way.
0: Listen to me. In the accomplishments that Tom Brady has gotten in his field is greater than any other athlete.
2: Well, but
6: that's not true.
2: Versus
0: what?
6: Against Michael Phelps? Michael Phelps is the winningest.
0: No. And it's in his field in football. Yeah. He's the most celebrated football player.
2: And in swimming, Michael Phelps is.
0: Right. I would say what had a greater impact on the world, swimming or football?
2: Swimming is more worldwide.
6: It's true.
0: Yeah, but what it was more, please, who's watching more, the Super Bowl or
2: worldwide? They don't Super Bowl play or, American football in other countries.
0: Of course they do. Every the Super Bowl is the most watched event on television around the world.
2: I'm saying they don't play it. Not that they don't watch it. They don't play. They They're don't play the actual sport.
0: They're not good enough to play it.
2: They actually swim in every other country.
6: Also, I would say the Olympics get more viewers.
5: Yeah,
6: because it's
0: worldwide, not it's swimming.
6: Total. It's longer time though.
0: Yeah, but not swimming. I mean?
6: Yeah, one event.
0: Right.
6: Is different. But my argument was Phelps better, way better athlete than Tom Brady. By the way, also do not question. I mean, as far as famous superstar, Tom Brady, of course, probably.
0: What did you say?
6: Yeah,
0: global impact.
5: Yeah.
0: So therefore, I am 100% correct.
6: It's his opinion. It's his opinion.
2: Your opinion, but you can't say I'm 100% correct.
0: My opinion's always right.
6: His opinion. Yeah. For him, it's 100% correct.
0: As a guy who makes more than an average pilot, I'm allowed to say.
6: Well, there you go. Not too bad. 2 out of 3. We got winners.
0: That was pretty good.
6: By the way, I was going to hit you with some heavy hitters. Muhammad Ali.
0: Well, I was waiting for Michael Jordan.
6: Michael Jordan was coming.
0: Muhammad Ali was close, but really, to be honest with you, Michael Phelps' accomplishments were much greater than Muhammad Ali's, even though globally and impact-wise. So I was like kind of thinking about it, and you went to the next one, and I went, all right.
6: Tiger Woods?
0: No.
6: Lionel Messi? Serena Williams?
0: Well, Messi would have probably been a bigger one.
6: Serena Williams?
0: No.
6: Who else didn't I say? Did I say Gretzky or no?
0: Yes.
2: Yes.
6: Pele?
0: And Gretzky was my first one also that I was like, accomplishment-wise, they're probably... Gretzky's probably got more accomplishments.
6: Yeah. Did Maybe I say not. Pele or no?
0: You did say Pele.
6: Okay. Yeah. Well, there you go.
0: Ooh. Gives me agita that game.
6: Does it?
0: Yeah.
6: Why? It's your opinion.
0: I know. But
6: doesn't matter.
0: Gio yawning.
6: Oh, yeah.
5: Everybody's got to. Never raise my voice.
0: Yeah.
6: Everybody's got to question the opinion.
0: Yeah. Yeah. It looks like Post Malone and Jelly Roll have officially postponed their concert.
6: Aww. So have you heard the term for this now with all these people that aren't selling tickets and
5: no.
6: They're canceling their tours and stuff? They call it blue dot disease.
5: Oh, because the Ticketmaster?
6: When you go on Ticketmaster, the empty seats are blue dots.
5: Yeah. Oh.
6: So they're coming down with blue dot disease.
5: Some of the articles that I read had like screenshots of the Ticketmaster and all just a sea of blue dots.
6: Yeah.
5: Yeah, wow. That's good. That's good.
0: Think about it. If you're an artist that's selling out right now, how proud you have to be when so many big artists are not selling.
2: Right.
5: Yeah.
6: Yeah. Shane Gillis is playing huge. He's playing, arenas and stuff, and then he's going to be playing at the Link. I don't think that's happened yet, but he put up one of his shows the other day, and he goes, please buy tickets. There's literally thousands of them. Like, I'm sure there's not, but he's, so
5: some
6: funny.
5: Of these staying tours, the ticket price definitely comes into play.
2: Oh, yeah. It's too expensive.
5: Some artists can't justify a $200, $300 ticket.
0: Listen to me. I love Bert. But if I'm not going to see Bert VIP at Raymond James Stadium, I'm not going to sit in a stadium to see a comedian.
5: No.
0: I mean, just this little person on stage while you're sitting, 50 yards away.
5: I don't even like comedy in arena.
0: Yeah,
5: I really don't enjoy it.
6: It's funny. Yeah. I mean, obviously, you definitely want a club, but good luck seeing some of these guys or in theater. Clubs anymore or anything like that. But whenever Shane was playing over in Orlando and Bobby was with him and Big J and stuff, I was like, oh, let me go check this out and see whatever. And I got second market, tickets, whatever. I was literally 3 rows away. I mean, it was as close as I am to you.
0: That's the way to go.
6: Yeah.
0: Yeah. If I had to sit in the upper deck or in the second level, I'd be miserable. And you can't see anything. Like the first time I saw Bert, I sat in a suite and I was so far away. I was so excited that it was Bert that I didn't care, but I was so far away from the stage that if it was anybody else, I would have probably lost interest after a couple of minutes.
5: I mean, they do a good job because they have the massive screens. You can see it. But I don't like, to me, it's the sound. It's hard to hear what they're saying sometimes. Like,
0: yeah.
5: You don't get the joke because you can't hear it.
2: Yeah, comedy needs to be intimate,
5: mm-hmm.
2: I feel.
5: Even the theater's better because you can at least hear the sound.
6: Yeah.
5: You can hear.
6: Yeah.
5: You know, I think it's so important.
0: I don't know how these guys walk out there on the stage in front of 70,000 people and
6: crazy
0: have that same sort of like you said, Carmen, without the intimacy.
1: You know, it's funny because, you know, we get tickets, and obviously Olivero does a great job for us, and he'll help us out with stuff. But there are certain things that I'll buy tickets for just to make sure that I'm going, and I want to make sure that I have good tickets up front and all that stuff. Do you remember how long ago? Do you know when it happened? When you and I went out to Vegas for Brock Lesnar versus Randy Couture, UFC, yeah. And I bought tickets because we were working and they were going to get us tickets and stuff. And I go, I'm just going to buy them because I have the Fight Club pass. And I go, that way we have them. I can always sell them and stuff. What year was that?
0: Joey's was probably like 4, so 15 years ago, 21.
1: 15 years ago?
0: Well, what do we know?
1: 2026. That's
6: this is a tough question.
1: 5 years. 2008. It was 2008.
2: Sounds I was right. Still in high school.
0: Were you really?
2: Yeah. Mm. I graduated 2009.
0: That hurts.
1: We went out. Randy Couture versus Brock Lesnar. We sat right behind Brock Lesnar's parents.
0: Yep.
1: And just behind Joe Rogan and those guys. That was a great event. By the way, that was UFC 91. Coming up this weekend, UFC 328.
0: Yeah. So it was so funny because that was my first UFC fight. And you were like, I'm going to go early to watch all the fights. I'm like, oh, I'm just going to watch the Lesnar fight. I didn't really, but thankfully we weren't early to check him out. But I didn't even really know other fighters at that time.
1: Yeah.
0: You know?
1: Yeah.
0: It was just cool to see Lesnar get in that ring.
1: That was so good, man.
6: He destroyed him too.
1: Yeah. It was round two.
6: Yeah.
1: It was round two. He was just so massive.
6: Yep.
0: He really is a big bitch.
1: He's huge.
0: Yeah. And now he looks so intimidating with the ponytail.
1: Yeah.
0: I would love to see him make another shot at fighting, but he doesn't want to.
1: And he's too old now.
0: You think so?
1: He's too old. Yeah. He doesn't have the training like the guys. I mean, these guys are training. They're literally MMA their entire life. You have a guy like Brock Lesnar who, you know, is a wrestler and a huge guy, whatever. So he could learn stand up and he could learn the different stuff. But these guys that are coming out now, I mean, it's unbelievable how everything, because that's what he always used to be. This guy was a kickboxer. We can teach him some ground stuff. This guy was a wrestler. We can teach him some stand up, you know, and they work it out. Or you're just a tough MF-er, like, you know, Chuck Liddell or somebody like that just can fight, or Tank Abbott or whoever. But now these guys are so trained with every kind of different discipline that it's just, you can't stop.
6: And they're MMA, UFC specific training.
1: Yeah.
0: Yeah.
6: You know?
0: Yeah. Well, listen, it can only be better for us
1: as time
0: goes on.
1: It's great.
0: Yeah.
1: There's a good card this weekend. 328 is going to be really good.
0: All right. Carmen?
2: Yes.
0: Clear the phone lines.
2: Okay, I got to get... Those are winners.
0: Yeah, I know.
1: get the winners and then clear the phone lines.
0: As the Dom is coming in, we got to get legal questions on the phone lines.
2: Yep.
0: If you've got a ticket or a DUI or you've been in an accident or you know somebody that has, you have a question, you need some free legal advice, Ask the Dom will be in the studio with us next. Get on the phone lines now, 800-771-1025. 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
4: 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And now, it's the Mike Calta Show.

0: 102.5 The Bone. We got Ask the Dom coming in the studio. We got a couple of lines open, 800-771-1025. I'm going to grab the calls here in a second. Gio, are you familiar with a model? And Joe, maybe you could pull this up on Bone TV. Aaron, A-A-R-O-N, Rose Phillip. Does that sound familiar to you?
1: Guy or girl?
0: The first black transgender woman.
1: Well,
0: with quadriplegic cerebral palsy.
1: Okay.
0: Is signed with a modeling agency and arrived at the Met Gala in her wheelchair.
1: Really?
0: Yeah, I mean, that's just a mess.
1: I mean,
0: what do you got there? And I'm looking, I don't see anything particularly beautiful about this person.
2: All right. What's their name again?
0: Aaron Rose Phillips. The first black transgender woman with quadriplegic cerebral palsy.
1: Aaron Rose.
2: It's cool.
0: Arriving. Is it cool?
2: I mean, whatever. Taste their own.
3: Aaron Rose Wilson Phillips.
0: No. Aaron Rose Phillip. No Wilson.
3: Just Phillip?
0: Just Phillip.
3: Why? All right. Am I spelling it wrong? What's going on?
1: I got it.
3: E-R-I-N? Rose?
0: No, Aaron. A-A-R-O-N.
3: Oh, well, that's a man's name.
0: Yeah, I said that.
3: Oh, it's a man?
0: Yeah, well, it's a transgender woman.
3: Oh.
2: But transgender Jesus. Woman, you think they would change it to E-R-I-N?
0: Unless they don't care.
3: But I mean, that's not even an attractive person.
0: Right, that's what I'm saying.
3: I'm not saying anything with a wheelchair. I'm just saying face
0: alone. Or transgender.
3: Alone. Face alone, that is not an attractive
0: person. There's been a couple of transgender women that made me stop and say, all right, well, if I was, depending on how much I was drinking. That's just a mess right there.
3: Oh, jeez. I think I saw this person fight Mayweather back in like.
0: No. I don't think so.
3: Sure.
0: I'm going to go to your phone calls here in a second. 800-771-1025. There's some people on hold. EJ, Carol, you're up first. Ask the Dom is in the studio with us. Dom, good morning. How are you doing?
4: Hey, Mike. Good morning. Happy Cinco de Mayo.
0: Back at you.
4: I am feeling much better from last week and ready to celebrate our anniversary today, Mike.
0: Oh, boy.
4: 17 years.
0: 17 years.
4: 17
0: years. It's about time we wrap it up.
4: I remember it was yesterday. You looked at me and said, I don't think this is going to work.
0: Yeah.
4: And Galvin pulls me aside and says, you hurt my friend. I'll cut you. That was really a sign of loyalty from Galvin there. Gio wasn't born yet.
3: Nope.
4: Carmen wasn't born yet. Nope. They weren't even thoughts in our minds. Pap, I think, was at Livestock, if I'm not mistaken. If memory serves there. And then let me see here. John Brennan was the first to retain me, gave me a dollar and said, don't tell anybody, but I'm leaving for management. So that was the first statement that he said. And then Dinah, bless her heart, no longer with us, but she gave me a dollar and said, don't tell anybody, but I'm leaving for management. So that was the first statement that he said. And that was about. And then Dinah, bless her heart, no longer with us. But she was a cast on the show.
0: Yeah. Well, it blows my mind that you've been here this long.
4: Yes. It's 14 years. My show is in September, 17 Cinco de Mayo. You introduced me. Yeah, 14 year Dinah, bless her heart, no longer with us, but she was a cast on the show.
0: Yeah, well, it blows my mind that you've been here this long.
4: Yes, it's 14 years. My show is in September 17. She was a cast on the show.
0: Yeah, well, it blows my mind that you've been here this long.
4: TV, and I was coming back, and I go, yeah, I think we should. Technically, the very first time on air was the week after.
0: Well, look at you now, 17 years later.
4: I'm telling you, and you still look as wonderful as you did then, Michael.
0: I look better than Gal.
3: I guess.
1: You wish.
0: All right, let's get to these calls. If you want to get through, 800-771-1025. EJ, good morning. You're on Ask the Dom. What do you got, EJ?
5: Good morning.
0: Good morning.
5: Hey, I'm wondering, in states like Florida that have the no helmets for motorcycles, how are they still enforcing seatbelt laws? I mean, it would seem kind of common sense if you have no helmets, then seatbelts would kind of go along with that.
4: Well, you're looking at two different vehicle apparatuses as far as a car versus a motorcycle. So you have safety standards from auto manufacturers so folks don't sue the auto insurance, the auto company. So it all comes really from your perspective and your vantage point. As who you're looking at. The helmet thing has gone back and forth. You know, I remember years ago, you had helmets. I'm a proponent for helmets, but it's not required. But that's a completely different, that's apples and oranges. I don't want to be cliche, but you're really comparing two separate different things and functionality as far as vehicles and safety standards.
0: But I do see what he's saying, because if they can do one, I mean, basically you're only doing it to help yourself. And same thing with the helmet. I mean, it's not really affecting anybody else.
4: I don't disagree with the caller. In fact, right. I'm a proponent for as much safety equipment as possible. You know, being a personal injury attorney, you know, handling motorcycle accidents and tracking up pedestrian accidents, you know, because there is in cases where, you know, it's tough, but if someone is significantly injured or has a traumatic brain injury or God forbid, passes away in a death accident, the other side, the defense, can say comparative negligence aspect and apportion fault at a certain percentage determined by a jury against someone that might have not have been wearing protective gear equipment, i.e. the helmet, or might have been exceeding the speed limit or doing some other issue as far as their driving conduct. So I don't disagree with the caller, but gotcha. I'm not in office, you know, and until my wife lets me run for office, then I can go and fix things. That would be something I would address, but I'm not able to run for office yet until Pumpkin signs off on it, then I can be on the ballot.
0: What is holding her back?
4: Oh, she just doesn't like the concept of, you know, the public scrutiny with, you know, politicians and, you know, everybody, you know, runs you. It doesn't make a difference what party are, even if I'm as an independent. And I don't really know what the hell I am anyway. I supported Ross Perot in 92. So you figure out what side I'm on. I don't even know.
0: Yeah.
4: But she doesn't like how people get attacked, even for just, you know, trying to, you know, serve and do the right thing. And that's the tough thing. You want good people to run for office, but a lot of these people realize it's the stress on my job, the family, people attack you, social media, even if they don't know you, you're a jerk. You know, it's so she doesn't like that whole connotation.
0: Alvin Drain opened letters about you.
3: I called you a jerk once.
4: Yeah. Open letter to that politician, the Dom, who we used to know.
0: Yeah.
4: Seriously.
0: Carol, good morning. I want to ask the Dom, what do you got, Carol?
6: Good morning, my favorite gentleman. I wound up with 3 tickets. I have a handicap. Well, I never wanted to be handicapped, but I'm now handicapped. And where I park at my job at the arena and the convention center, they have now given me 3 tickets. Can I?
0: Why? What kind of tickets are you getting?
6: For parking and handicap. I'm like, this is ridiculous.
4: Yeah, but you have to have the designation that you have a handicap, either the placard, or you can have the sticker.
6: I have it.
4: Well, I mean, they should be.
6: I have it.
4: I don't know.
0: So why are you getting tickets?
4: It doesn't make any sense.
6: Well, thank you. I'd like to know why.
0: Why? I have a question for you. You have the thing that goes on your mirror?
6: Yes.
0: Do you have the thing on your license plate?
6: No.
0: So they are probably just looking at your license plate, and for some reason that is not, the placard is not sufficient for some reason. I know this because I tried to pull a fast one time, Dom, and I tried to park in a handicap spot. No, I was guilty. I tried to park in a handicap spot because I had the handicap placard for my mom's car, and the guy said no, because you don't have it on your license plate, so it doesn't match, so therefore it is invalid. So if that
6: could be
0: possible. I don't know. Is that a possibility? I mean, yeah, you can fight it, right? If she's got the placard, she can fight it.
4: You can fight it, but what I would suggest is email me a copy of the tickets.
6: I work there.
4: The site. Well, I'm with you, but let's you got 3. Let's not turn those into 6. Email me a copy of what they sent. Let me look up the statute, because maybe if the statute has to correlate, if the tag doesn't correlate with the placard, maybe there's a follow-up check, like a double check there, if you will, for lack of a better phrase, just to make sure that, hey, you didn't take somebody else's placard and just hang it up there trying to pull a fast one, that it's actually registered to that vehicle.
6: The one lady, I'm working at the convention center, and she, as I'm walking up to the thing and giving the code, she gave me a ticket. I'm like... I
0: feel like we're missing something here.
3: How do we know she just grabbed this placard off Amazon or something?
0: Is that what you did?
6: I will bring it right into you right now.
0: No.
3: Did a doctor issue this, or what happened?
7: I just hang a picture of Emily Rose Phillip on my...
6: through my doctor. I have chronic back pain.
3: Thank you.
0: Yeah, well, all right. Well, listen, get it over to Dom and let him figure it out for you.
4: Yeah, email it to me. I'll take it. I love you.
6: Yes,
0: all right, thank you.
3: Dominic, I feel like she deserves every ticket she gets.
4: Miss Carol.
2: Carol's very sweet.
4: Too much.
2: Very nice.
3: So ask a question, wait for the response.
0: Yeah.
8: And then the other thing was I walked up and I was getting the code and they gave me a ticket.
0: Good morning. You're on with Ask the Don. What do you got?
8: Yeah, good morning. My daughter was in a car accident last Friday, and she ended up getting cited for careless driving, but she said that she had a green light, and a guy came out of nowhere. She just T-boned him. She hit him at, like, 45 miles an hour. Both airbags went off, and she didn't even get a chance to, like, stop or hit her brakes or anything. I called the city to get a records request. They said that the cameras that are at that intersection do not record. Where do I go from here?
4: Well, you want to contest the ticket. So a careless driving is 316.1925. I call it the lazy statute because law enforcement officers usually don't observe the crashes, the accidents. So what happens afterwards, they come and talk to people and they kind of put the pieces together and then they make a determination. Not always do they issue tickets. Was she going straight, sir, or was she turning left?
8: No, she was going straight, and the other vehicle was making a turn in front of her.
4: All right. Well, it sounds like the other vehicle would have violated her right of way, so the ticket might have been issued incorrectly, which is why we have the traffic court system. So the answer is yes, you want to have her retain the services of a traffic lawyer. You want to fight that ticket regardless of whether or not there's video or not. The majority of my cases when I go to traffic court, we don't have video. It's more prevalent. You get more and more as time goes on because a lot of people have the dash cams. You know, they stick it right to the windshield now. So you're starting to get more of it. But from the municipalities, yeah, I don't usually get that stuff. We just go in. It's testimony from the witnesses, which are the folks involved in the accident. And then you make the arguments from that point. But she can absolutely contest it, but you want to make sure she does that within 30 days. You said the accident was on Friday, so you're calling well within that 30-day period.
0: So that's legit that they don't, those traffic cameras aren't recording, they're not being held somewhere? Like, I mean, that seems like that would be valuable.
4: Sometimes. I mean, I'm not, you know, I don't know where the intersection is. I mean, that's something that our investigator will look into. Now, we certainly do look into it if we can get... sometimes we can get video from surrounding businesses, and a lot of times we do get that. Or if it's in a neighborhood, the Ring camera, you'd be amazed how many videos are out there you don't really realize. So it's not necessarily from those traffic cams per se, but that's part of something that we can investigate, and we have an investigator to do it if he hires the firm or someone within our network. What county was it, sir?
8: It was in Clearwater.
4: Okay, Pinellas County. Yeah, if you want to hire the firm and let us know, reach out to us or whoever. Just you know, she can't. The answer to your question is yes. She wants to contest the ticket.
8: Okay. Thank you so much, Tom.
4: You got
0: it, buddy. Thank you. 813-251-5550 is the office number where you can always reach Dom and Dominic at AskTheDom.com and check out their website AskTheDom.com for all the information that you need there. And what do you got? Court today?
4: I've got some hearings today. I've got lunch with the radio station. They're taking me to lunch for today. You were invited too, Mike. I don't know if you saw the email. Richard said he sent one to you, so I don't know if it's on your calendar or not.
0: I have Richard blocked. I have no idea.
4: Richard blocked. At any rate, so yes, I've got some hearings. I'm doing lunch with the station executives just for the anniversary.
7: I didn't get the invite. Joe, did you get invited?
4: I said invite the show. So which is I'm doing now. Just so I don't have.
7: I already got plans.
9: Yeah, too late notice.
4: Do you know after 17 years, I don't even have my own station email. Like there is no.
0: Dominic. You don't work for the station.
4: Well, technically I do in some capacity, and technically I don't. No. In others, you know, but I don't.
0: I don't have an Ask the Dom website. How come I don't have Mike at Ask.
4: You have one. It's made this afternoon. Mike@AskTheDom.com.
7: You're not missing much, Dom. I've been locked out of my email for 3 days.
2: That's actually, a lot of phishing scams, to be quite honest with you, Dom.
4: Actually is
7: you can have mine if you want.
0: Yeah, I would say we'll give you our emails. You can have that.
4: There is a Mike@AskTheDom.com. That just takes you to Mikey Pros. technically, there is one. But we'll just say for the radio purposes, it was Mike Galta's email.
7: Maybe that's where my lunch invite's at.
4: That's it. Well, I'm inviting you now because I don't have email capacity. No. There
2: too
4: we
2: late.
4: Are.
2: Look
7: at all this. Booked up.
4: And to look at how much you guys have grown since then. 17 years.
0: Carmen was in high school. How upsetting is that?
4: Twinkle in our eye.
2: What year was it?
4: 2009.
2: Okay, yeah. I graduated high school.
4: Cinco de Mayo 2009. And still running around here. Still kicking.
0: Just running routes for Chad in 2009.
2: Nope. I was still in Michigan.
0: Oh.
2: And I was done.
0: Oh, you weren't even here?
2: Yeah, no. 2009, I was in Michigan. I hadn't graduated high school yet. Oh, and I still did a year at college.
7: Getting after it.
2: Playing basketball, and then half a year there, and then came down.
0: Wow.
2: Yeah.
0: Well, Dom, thank you for all your service.
4: No, well, thank you, Mike. I mean, it's a long time. I certainly appreciate you for the opportunity so many years ago, and then the opportunity to have my own show, which started on Sundays and now has drifted, as we know, to Wednesday. So I really appreciate you. Thank you very much for that, and the station as well, and really everybody. You know, Galvin and Gio and Pap, John, everybody's been very supportive of me. Carmen, all of you guys have just been fantastic, and I'm very honored and blessed to be here every Tuesday morning and to do my show every Wednesday evening. So just a sincere thank you.
0: What do you got coming up on your show?
4: So tomorrow is just an open mic, but we have a lot scheduled for the rest of the month. I know I have the public defender in Hillsborough County slated to come in. We have the tax collector that is scheduled to come in. We've got I'm going to have a series of judges for Memorial Day. So I'm going to do another Veterans Day show, which usually we isolate once a year. I want to do that twice a year. So for Memorial Day, as well as what we do for Veterans Day.
0: Right.
4: So we're going to have a veterans show at the end of the month, which is going to be the 27th, which is 2 days after Memorial Day, later this month. So a lot of great guests, a lot of fantastic lineups as we kind of, I call it going into sweeps month, which is the month of May.
0: Yeah. All right. Well, good. Dom, thank you. Appreciate it.
4: Absolutely. Thank
0: and,
4: you.
0: And we will take a quick break. It is the Mike Calta Show. A statement from Victor Hedman, the Lightning captain, when we come back on 102.5 The Bone.
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0: 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It's 102.5 The Bone. Phone lines are wide open, 800-771-1025 are the phone numbers. A judge has dismissed most of a sexual assault case against this guy, Steven Tyler, stemming from an alleged relationship the Aerosmith singer had with a teenage girl when he was in his 20s. What is he, 70 now?
1: That's why I was like, I don't remember this being a thing.
0: I do remember this came up. A girl said that he had sex with her while she was underage.
2: Yeah, we had talked about this.
0: Yeah. The case will still go to trial with one remaining part of the lawsuit. Tyler had been accused in a 2022 lawsuit of grooming and impregnating a then 16-year-old Julia Holcomb in the 1970s, a relationship the singer apparently wrote about in his own 2011 memoir. The judge ruled that much of the lawsuit was related to the pair's three-year relationship in Massachusetts, where the statute of limitations has already expired. The plaintiff's suit was filed more than 35 years after the alleged acts and more than 35 years after she turned 18, said the judge. To be timely,

0: suit must have been filed within 7 years.
1: Steven Tyler is 78 years old.
0: 78?
2: Remember, everybody thought he was sick, couldn't sing, canceled the tour, and then he was on the award show or whatever with somebody.
3: He did the
2: Ozzy thing.
3: Oh, yeah. A lot.
2: And he sounded amazing still.
3: But that's the thing.
4: The Ozzy thing?
3: He does something have like a that. Problem. Like, he can only do like 2 or 3 songs.
2: Right.
3: He
2: can't do it every night. Right. Yeah, the tour. Because they were going to come here.
1: Yeah.
2: The tour is coming here like twice.
1: Aerosmith and Black Rose.
2: Yeah, that'd be great.
1: It got postponed, then it got canceled.
2: Yeah.
1: And he said, yeah, I can't do it. I'm done. Yeah, but if he could do like, you know, whatever, a show and that, like once every other week or something.
0: Yeah. If he brought out once a month. And brought it to the major cities, I think that'd be pretty cool.
1: But I don't know if he could handle doing an entire show.
2: And you're talking easily 2 hours.
1: Right.
2: Minimum.
0: Have you seen them before?
2: Yes.
0: Worth it.
2: Awesome.
0: Yeah.
2: Really, really good.
0: I saw them with Kiss. And now, granted, I'm not a big Kiss fan, but I watched Kiss perform first, and I was like, oh, cool, Kiss, you know? And then Aerosmith gets up there, and it's like an entirely different situation.
2: I mean, that's like, a rock band.
0: They're a real rock band.
1: Yeah. I always, every time I think about Aerosmith, I think about me being, I don't even know how old, maybe 6 years old, 5 years old, something with headphones on. There were the old 70s headphones that were heavy as a helmet, and our record player that was a complete like piece of furniture. It was like as long as this thing, whatever, and listen to the Aerosmith first album. And just listen to that super loud in my headphones. I thought that was the coolest thing in the world.
0: She had none of that, man. My mother made me listen to the worst music ever because you were listening to what your brothers listened to.
1: Yeah.
0: And I was listening to what my mother was listening to.
1: And my parents would get us stuff too. They would just like buy stuff that they thought we would like. And
0: my mother came home from the mall one time and she bought me an album. Nice album that I could play on my record player.
1: Which was?
0: Olivia Newton-John's. Let's get physical, baby.
1: Yeah, I remember we had, because whenever you had the A-track, we had the A-track player in our room and stuff. We had Ted Nugent and Kiss and all the different.
0: We had Ted Nugent because my mother had it for some reason. She had Meatloaf's Bat Out of Hell, which scared me.
1: Yeah.
0: And then we also had Cheap Trick, and that was what I was not allowed to listen to. Because she thought it said, the Dream Police, they come to me in my bed. She thought they said they come to pee in my bed. therefore, I was no longer allowed to listen to Cheap Trick.
1: Do you know how you connect certain things with the memory and childhood, whatever? Like, there might be a smell or there's a thing, whatever. I got a fever of 103, Foreigner. Every time I hear that line, I can picture myself making a paper mache puma head. That I was making for some reason.
0: Right.
1: That was like black with red ears and this and that and everything. Sitting there making that, listening to Foreigner when I was a kid. I don't know what that connection is, but every time I hear that.
0: Will you think about that now that we've talked about it?
1: Oh, yeah. I think about it all the time. You think it goes away because I said it out loud? Yeah. No, I've said it out loud before.
0: I for years, was afraid of Planet of the Apes. And when I was a kid, I was afraid to brush my teeth because when I rinsed, I would look up in the mirror and see the apes standing behind me. And I think about that every morning when I brush my teeth until the day that I talked about it on the air. And ever since then, I don't think about it.
1: Oh, yeah.
0: Isn't that weird?
1: Yeah.
0: I brush my teeth now and I force myself sometimes to think about it just because it usually was every time I go to rinse, I expect to look up and see Planet of the Apes standing behind me.
4: Cornelius.
0: Scared the hell out of me when I was a kid. Those talking apes. Damn dirty apes.
2: I love that your mom wouldn't let you listen to Cheap Trick and then fast forward years later and Robert Zander's in your garage.
0: I got to say to Robin Zander that my mother wouldn't let me listen because she thought that they were going to come pee in my bed.
2: Yeah.
0: And he could not understand that.
2: So. Mom, but someday that guy will sit in my garage have a conversation.
0: Meatloaf will be acting like a lamb when we talk to him on the phone.
1: Oh, yeah.
0: The captain, Victor Hedman, has released a statement. I will read the statement to you in its entirety. It doesn't really lend much more to his absence than what we had speculated about before. He said, I spent most of my life in this game and nearly all of my career with this organization wearing this jersey and serving as captain is the greatest responsibility of my professional life. That responsibility doesn't only apply on the ice. Over the past couple of months, I made the decision to step away and focus on my mental health. It was not an easy decision, but it was the right one. I've always believed that being a leader means doing what's best for the team. In this case, it also meant doing what was necessary to take care of myself so I can be the best player, teammate, husband, and father I expect to be. I've been fortunate to have a strong support, from my family, my teammates, and my organization, my therapist, and I'm in a much better place today. There is something that exists in our game more than the people see. If this moment helps make it easier for others to take care of themselves when they need to, that's what matters. I'm proud of this team, and I look forward to what's ahead. So great news that he's not talking like he's not playing anymore.
1: Right.
0: And also that he's smart enough to step aside when he's not feeling it, man.
1: Yeah.
0: I mean, most people don't have that luxury, and they don't have the organization that they work for that allows them to do that, allows them to take time away and focus on their mental health. A lot more companies are doing that these days. I know we're allowed to take mental health days if we need it here at the radio station.
1: Right.
0: You know, it's hard to, especially during playoffs. I mean, how hard do you think that had to be for him to go there during the playoffs as the captain and say, I can't do it?
2: Yeah, he was at the morning skate the last game there. And they said maybe, like, they kept saying that maybe he might be able to come back in the next series. But, you know, if he's not feeling it.
0: If his heart's not in it, his head's not in it, it's better off for him to not try to step on the ice. And it'd be more detrimental to the to himself and to the team.
2: Right.
0: So,
2: it takes a lot to recognize that.
0: Sure. It's mental health has always been very important to him. He had his dog passed away. I know it was very traumatic for him. His injury was bad for him. And sometimes it just takes a lot to come back from that. Maybe he just needed that extra time. And hopefully for next season, he'll be good to go.
2: Yeah. Well, what's this? I'm drawing a blank. Bucky Irving last year.
0: Yeah.
2: He was. They said he was healthy, but he mentally he wasn't there yet. And he had to take a couple more weeks, and they said, yeah, do it, you know, take care of yourself.
0: Smart.
2: And then get back, and then he did. So it seems like more athletes now are recognizing that.
0: Right.
2: And then their organizations are saying, yeah, get your head straight.
0: Yeah.
2: And then come back.
0: Right. Come back at full 100%.
2: Right. Yeah.
1: That's got to, you know, be something to sit there and watch your team playing without you, and you want to be able to go out there and help and do stuff. Jason Tatum from the Celtics, game 7 against the Sixers, he was scratched just like a couple hours before because he had an injury. And, you know, then he's sitting on the bench there watching his team lose. And he's like, I know that I can make a difference out there if I could be out there.
0: Yeah, that's right.
2: It's kind of hurt. If Hedman had come back for game 7,
0: it would
2: have been a hell of a jolt. Would have been nice. Would have really got things going, I think.
0: Mike Held, the show, good morning.
4: How are you?
0: Good, sir. How are you?
4: I'm doing well. I'm going back a little bit, but I saw Aerosmith and Ted Nugent opened up for him at the Lakeland Civic Center.
0: Yeah, see, that must be good. That place is so small to see those two bands. That must be great.
4: Steven Tyler's birthday. Right. So Ted Nugent brought out a big, huge birthday cake on stage and a stripper jumped out of it. And they could not, Aerosmith could not, he couldn't even repeat the lyrics of a song.
0: Why?
4: And they were
2: trashed or what?
4: That's when they were on heroin and they were doing drugs. But then turning around, I saw them at the Sundome and they were fabulous.
0: Yeah. Well, drugs, getting rid of drugs will do that to you, sir.
4: Yeah, I know, but the fact that Ted Nugent was out there wailing without drugs, and then Steven Tyler was, and then a stripper jumps out of a cake on the stage, it was one of my best experiences of my life.
0: I bet it was, man. Well, I'm glad you got to enjoy it. Thank you for the call.
1: Yeah, Ted Nugent's never been a drug or drinker guy.
0: No, right?
1: Yeah, nothing. Yeah. Teetotaler.
5: Wild man of the woods.
0: Just a hunter.
1: Yeah, a lot of shooting of the bow and arrow on stage.
2: Yeah.
1: A lot of remarks that some people might find rather racist.
5: Mm-hmm.
0: He is quite the lunatic.
1: Yeah.
0: He called me an idiot.
1: He's a Motor City madman.
2: Yeah.
0: He called me, what did he call me? He said I'm an idiot or a fool or something because I told him that I didn't think that I could ever kill a deer.
1: Yeah.
0: I didn't think I could ever shoot a deer. I'd line it up and look in my sight and drop it. I don't know if I'd have the gumption to pull that trigger and kill that innocent deer for doing that. And he didn't even say, well, I can understand. He was like, well, you're an idiot. You're a fool or something along those lines.
1: Ted Nugent was a good guy to have a debate with, whatever, because people would have Ted Nugent on, like, oh, Ted Nugent, rocker, idiot, this and that and everything. He'd come on and just blow him away.
0: Smoke
1: because, he's an intelligent guy and can speak well and stuff. Whether you agree with him or not is a different story, but at least he could get his point across.
0: Oh,
1: and
0: sure.
1: He'd go on a lot of the different talk shows and they'd go, whoops.
0: Yeah. You didn't expect him to be the smart guy.
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0: Right. 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
1: No.
0: Tell us more about wieners. 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
24: Hey, what's up? It's Medicine Man.
0: Oh, man. What's up with you?
24: Yeah, I did go see Devil Wear Prada last night.
0: You did go see it?
24: Yeah.
0: What do you think? What's your review?
24: All right.
0: That's it?
24: Meryl Streep is still doing it pretty well with the movie, and of course the new act—I can't think of the name—was the dark hair girl. There, she was pretty hot looking, and that guy that plays Nigel with the ring in the hand on his hand—that ring is so huge, you could probably hide a nickel bag of pot in it and go to a concert with it, and nobody would even notice it.
2: Wow. How long did he work on
0: that? I know. I was waiting to see how long. I knew what he was
2: He's working on his material. Yeah. You know, it's a work in progress.
24: I liked the movie. It was enjoyable. But one thing kind of, I didn't like about it, it stunk like perfume in the room because a lot of ladies are watching it, you know?
0: It's the last thing you want is ladies around you.
24: A stinky perfume. I'm allergic to some of that stuff.
0: You're probably 75 now, so probably not. But I was going to say, you have to have that natural desire to find a woman, don't you?
24: It's kind of tricky.
0: No, it's very tricky.
24: You know, all the stuff that comes on Facebook with me and all these people and women are like, holy crap.
0: What do you think? You think you're getting groupies from the Facebook page?
24: I got over 4,000 members on my thing. I got people AI me, anyway, from me being picked up by flying saucers and look like Michael Jackson and other things. It's pretty cool.
2: You got to charm them with your personality.
0: Yeah.
24: Yeah, I do have a charm personality.
0: You sure do.
24: I do.
0: All right, well.
24: You know, being 35 in this month, you know, being a Gemini, I'm going to get pretty high, you know.
0: When is your birthday? It's coming up, right?
24: May 30th, Memorial Day weekend.
2: So 75?
0: 76, right? You'll be 76?
24: 75, dude, not 76.
2: Yeah, dude.
24: Don't rush me.
2: Yeah, sorry. Dude.
0: What do you have planned for your birthday?
2: 75.
24: Go to a concert.
1: Yep, go to a concert.
0: What can we give you for your birthday that you would really want?
24: Something really awesome.
0: Like Kid Rock tickets?
24: I like to be endorsed with Budweiser because I drink Bud Light all the time.
2: You want to go see Post Malone and Jelly Roll?
24: I take anything. Anything is cool.
0: Yeah, well, all right, we'll work on it. We'll see what we can come up with.
24: And the Kid Rock, you got
0: I know we have. We'll let you know what we come up with.
24: Yeah, that'd be cool.
0: Would you be willing to do something for the tickets like you used to?
24: I miss that stuff.
0: I miss that stuff, too. Maybe we could shoot you with the Pelican again.
2: No, please.
24: That thing's hurt like hell. I've been hit in the rear end with one time and I had a welding for about 3 weeks.
0: Yeah. Yeah, they are pretty rough. All right, we'll work on some. We'll let you know.
24: Yeah.
0: All right.
1: See. You know what I would love to do? Maybe that's something we could do. Is, you know, you have the dark gun and do stuff, whatever. But like him telling a stupid joke, we should have jokes written for him and then see how well he does.
0: Well, he won't.
1: Performing them.
0: He will not do
2: it. Up on stage.
1: And if he messes up.
0: And we shoot him.
2: Yeah. We shoot him stuff, yeah.
0: I don't know. He'd be a mess.
2: Man, when we did, what was the Bone 10? And he shot the stuff. It was like the balloon off Madison's head.
0: Yeah. And I missed the balloon.
2: I just remember looking down and literally seeing a massive pool of blood.
1: Well, one time in the performance studio when we did that, and you got him in the back, and then either Spanish or whoever pulled the blow dart out, and it just, it was like a maple. Yeah. It just, just started pouring out.
2: I looked down and go, oh, somebody spilled their beer. Oh, no, that's blood. Yeah. Yeah. It's like a puddle. And he's like, oh, I'm bleeding. I think I'm bleeding.
0: Yeah, it was not good.
2: No, it was, that was crazy.
1: Not a lot of people were happy about blood on the stage.
2: No, yeah, that didn't go over well. Yeah, there's a lot of...
0: it happens.
2: Allegedly.
0: Mike Kelt, the show, good morning.
4: Hey, Mike, Kid Rock is on the 30th, on his birthday.
0: Oh!
4: Have him bring Kid Rock out on stage.
0: Yeah, I'll just do that. I'll just call Kid Rock and I'll tell him, hey, I got an idea for you. I'm going to put a gross 76-year-old up there.
1: What's up, Bob?
0: 75-year-old Bob.
1: What's up, Bob?
0: Yeah. Yeah.
2: I know you're busy with the president and all, but... Yeah.
0: I got somebody that I'd like you to meet. I think you'd appreciate that. Well, we got to get him Kid Rock tickets if that's his. If I mean, it's on his birthday.
2: He's 75. This might be your last chance to give him some for his birthday.
0: It's hard to think that he might be in better shape than I am physically.
3: Oh, he's definitely in better shape.
0: Don't say it like,
3: I mean, I don't even know why you would say that.
2: He rides his bike every day.
1: Everywhere. You're the only one that thinks that you could possibly even be better shape than him.
2: He's probably better shape than me. I'll concede that. He rides his bike every single day for decades.
0: Yeah.
2: You know?
0: But when's the last time he's gone to the doctor for anything?
1: He goes to the doctor.
2: Yeah.
1: He said that he's gone to the doctor for the different things. I remember he had a surgery not too long ago.
2: It's something with heart. Yeah.
5: Who goes to the doctor more, Gio or Medicine Man?
1: Probably Gio.
2: Probably me.
5: I would think so.
2: Yeah.
5: I would think so.
0: Mike, how's the show? Good morning.
6: Good morning. You were talking about things that kind of reminded you of your childhood. I was always reminded of Blinded by the Light. Wrapped up like a douche, another rubber in the night. I thought those were the words until I was like a teenager.
0: Yeah, I mean, he really does say wrapped up like a douche. But
1: he definitely does.
0: I didn't hear the rubber part. That's good. You added that. I like that.
1: Yeah, because it's revved up like a deuce.
2: Right.
0: But he says
1: But douche. He said, and even Springsteen said, he goes, I don't know why he sings it like that. He sings douche.
0: Yeah.
5: Another runner in the night, though, right?
1: Huh?
5: Is it runner in the night?
1: I don't even know what the next part is, but I remember him saying about that, about...
5: Because it's supposed to be about a car.
1: Yeah, car, yeah.
0: Hold on. That is a great song, though.
1: Oh, great song.
0: Blinded by the Light, revved up like a deuce.
5: Another runner in the night.
1: Yeah.

0: never knew those little words either. I thought it was another rumor in the night.
1: No. There's 100% a shh in there.
2: Yeah.
1: Douche.
2: Because it says the deuce is referring to a 1932 Ford Hot Rod or deuce coupe. Yeah, wrapped up like a douche.
0: Mike, out the show. Last call. Good morning.
3: Hey, good morning.
0: Hey, how are you?
3: Been listening my whole life. So I just had a quick question. So on the weekends, I don't mean to sound rude or nothing, but you guys have so many great personalities on the weekdays throughout all your shows. I was just wondering, so the weekend shows, like the Loner Ranger and all of them, are they like a paid show?
0: Yes.
3: Because I was just, they are, okay. Because I love you guys on the weekdays, but it's on the weekends. I can never listen to you guys. So I didn't know if there was a certain time slot that maybe, I don't know, Dizzy had something or one of your guys' personalities had your own shows on the weekend.
0: Most of the weekend broadcasting is paid stuff. It'll tell you before the show. It'll say this is a paid program. And then you'll get replays on the weekends as well.
2: But also, you can listen on the app, and you can listen to full show replays and different stuff that you may have missed during. No, but I'm saying if he missed it during the week, sure he's not listening to everything the entire time.
3: No, I see you're right. You're not wrong. I can do that. I was just wondering if there was a certain time, because I know all your guys' time slots, and I didn't know if there was a certain time on the weekend that maybe it wasn't like a paid show.
0: Like Gio said, Olivero has a show.
2: 2 to 4, I think Mo does his rock show.
0: Right. Yeah. So there's a couple of shows on there that are station related. So
3: not to talk your guys' ear off, what time is Mo's rock show?
0: I don't know. Go to the website, moanonline.com. What are we?
3: I got you.
0: Ask Jeeves. What do you want?
2: Let's see if it has this on here.
1: Does anybody know is Sad Weirdo still on?
0: I don't know.
1: They were Friday nights at 8?
2: Yeah, it's on the website. There, let's see. 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
0: All right, the Sports Chicks.
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0: So you get up with the Golden Girls, roll into Ape on the Radio.
2: I do not see on this, on the Bones website, Mo's show, but I know Mo did a show. I don't know if he still does
4: it. Is it on the Bone or is it on the Eagle?
0: No, it's on the Bone.
5: It's on the Bone. Okay. And I know he still does it because Monday I came in and his hotkeys were up for it.
0: People have a tendency to not put anything back.
1: Yeah.
5: Oh, the board is a mess anytime Mo runs it.
0: Yeah.
5: Every time I come in, everything's up, off, right? But everything's like potted up. And that just makes me so...
0: Leaves everything the way it is.
1: You think Mo, somebody who's done radio as long as he would... That's like a common courtesy. Just put things back when you're done.
5: Put everything back down.
1: Cool behind next to you.
2: Mo, legend or furniture?
0: Oh, neither.
1: I'm not even furniture?
0: He's an ottoman at best.
1: Just a place to rest your feet?
0: Mm. He's not a legend.
2: I'm just asking you.
1: I mean, he was on Ron and Ron.
0: Yeah. He was a minuscule part of the Ron and Ron show.
2: What do you think Mo thinks? Legend or?
0: Oh, he thinks he's a legend. I've been around.
1: Legendary body.
2: I've been doing radio since you had a Bachman.
1: I've done it.
0: Same way he talks about him doing comedy. I've been headlining since 1987.
1: Yeah.
0: It was me, Dave Chappelle, Chris Rock. That's what you got out of Mo.
1: Malibu Mo. Legend.
2: Mo, I just asked. I said, when is your rock show? He said, it is Saturdays 4 to 6.
1: Ask him if he's a legend.
2: Are you a legend? Are you a...
0: You better write back Ottoman. Ottoman.
5: and do we say Mike O show?
0: Yes.
5: Okay, sorry. Corey Cardinal.
0: Speaking of Mike O show and Corey Cardinal, Corey Cardinal made the Kiss Cam the other night at the...
1: With Olivero?
2: Kiss Mike O?
0: Kiss Mike O, right on the beard.
1: Oh, that's nice.
0: He was... they looked up, and I was like, oh, that's Corey Cardinal. And I went, oh, this is the Kiss Cam. And the next thing, you know...
1: Who was he with?
0: Some stranger.
1: Oh, really?
5: Oh, not this.
0: I'm not putting his business out there.
2: You are saying he was on Kiss Cam, and he was kissing.
0: I don't know who he was kissing. He was kissing the girl next to him.
2: Okay.
0: Whoever that is.
2: Have you seen the girl before?
0: I have.
2: Oh, has she been on the cruise?
0: Yes.
2: Okay.
1: Wow. I've put his business out there.
0: And that's that. Thank you to Acid Dom for joining us on the show. Thank you for your calls and participation today. Tomorrow, Galvin will have a brand new open letter for you.
2: I will.
0: And the After Show with Johnny B is coming up next. If you'd like to be a part of his show, feel free to call him up, 800-771-1025. And the Bone Bonus is happening in 9 minutes. We'll give you the keyword, you put it in the app, and you can win $1,000.
1: Rob Gronkowski, legend or furniture?
0: Absolute legend.
1: Well, he'll be on the show tomorrow.
0: Oh, yeah. Man, I love
2: we don't take furniture. Only legends.
0: Gronk is on tomorrow on the Zoom?
1: Yep.
0: Oh, man. Get to stare at his lovely face.
1: Yes.
0: All right, we'll talk to Gronk tomorrow on the show, and Galvin has a brand new open letter. How do you like that? Have a great day. The After Show with Johnny Balsack is up next. We'll see you guys tomorrow.

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0: expecting quite a bit.
1: Gotta figure out how to make money on this. 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
0: I can feel it down in my plums. 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

0: falls with the Hantavirus. He's there to pick up the pieces and host the whole program. He is Dizzy. I don't know if I said your name already.
1: What up, man?
0: Good stuff. I didn't get to hear tons, but what I heard was good. Very good.
1: Thank you. That was very last minute.
0: I know, yeah. It's always tough when you gotta hop in there. Everybody okay? I text Monica this morning. I think she's alive. JP, okay?
1: JP had some stuff that came up. I think he had, like, bad migraines that he was dealing with. Monica, she had, like, something going, like, some flu, and she got a shot, and she wasn't feeling good. So she asked for the day yesterday, and he's like, of course.
0: Sounds like the Hantavirus, I have to say. I don't want to start any rumors, but I did read on a subreddit that Monica and JP are both being quarantined by the World Health Organization currently with the Hantavirus, and we wish them well and hope that they return very, very soon.
1: Who has them in Deathpool?
0: Somebody.
1: Points.
0: Somebody.

0: 1-800-771-1025. Find a way to get involved in the program if you can. You can watch us on YouTube. There's other ways too, but I'm at the point now where I just want to push people to YouTube. YouTube 1025 The Bone. You'll see that little red circle is glowing. Click on the circle, and then you'll be in the vroom, vroom room with all the other fine folks who are in there right off the get today. Look at Corey Cardinal in there.
1: Oh, yeah.
0: Man, Corey Cardinal. I'll bend the knee. I acknowledge you, Corey Cardinal. The story that he told on Friday, I got an email that is mildly pertains to that. Oh. It mildly pertains to that, and it mildly pertains to Joge. So when the juice is loose, Judge Juicy joins us in the 2 o'clock hour. I'll read that email, and I told Corey to be standing by the radio so we can hear it and possibly weigh in on it.
1: I'm upset that I didn't get to hear it on the radio, but that story blew me away when I first heard it.
0: It's God, I don't know what else to say. I'm just going to say this, and I'm a delicate, delicate man when it comes to trying to handle people's personal stuff. And the fact that Corey was willing to tell that story, I encourage everybody to find the replay if you can. I'll just say, and this is the only thing I'm going to say, his story did not go unnoticed by some people.
1: Okay.
0: That's all I'll say. Shout out to Few Matter. Matter.
1: Oh, I thought you were going to say new?
0: No. Oh, are they new?
1: No, I thought you were going to say it was new.
0: Few Matter?
1: That's not new.
0: Few Matter is not new?
1: No.
0: Oh, damn. Like, damn. Few Matter. I apologize. I swear it's the first time I've ever seen that in my entire life. Rome G84? New?
1: That sounds more new. Few Matter, I feel like, has been there.
0: Few Matter, I see you. Comment now if it is your first time in here, because if you've been chilling this whole time and I haven't seen you, then I do apologize. It is Cinco de Mayo, and it is the rare occurrence when a Cinco de Mayo falls on a Taco Tuesday. It is the Latino Super Bowl. It is like Christmas meets Easter and everything in between for those that celebrate those things. I got into not a heated debate, and the thing is, I've changed as of late a little bit when it comes to my opinion on this, but I got into a heated debate at the gym this morning. We were talking about tacos. Everybody's talking about how they want to get tacos, Taco Tuesday, Cinco de Mayo. And I just brought up the idea of a crunchy taco.
1: Okay.
0: And there were people in the room who immediately were like, oh, if you order a crunchy taco, you're a psychopath. And it could be my algorithm. I will say that, because I've been getting a lot of these videos of people. It's like they're eating the crunchiest taco on earth.
1: Yeah.
0: And like, get the crunch.
1: Yeah,
0: and
1: it's
0: the whole thing.
1: ASMR.
0: So I've been thinking about crunchy tacos. If you had gun to the head, what do we got?
1: He said you've been saying he's new the past 4 weeks.
0: Jeez, we've been out here. I got to say, either way, something about your name makes it feel like you're new. Now, I will say this. If I had to pick for the rest of my life,
1: okay,
0: I would go a fresh, soft flour tortilla.
1: Yeah.
0: That being said, I believe that the crispy taco has a place in our society and can be a really, really nice treat.
1: Yeah, see, if it was up to me, I would just be a fat boy and go, that's the best when you get that hard shell with the cheese on the outside.
0: The double dipper.
1: Yeah. But I think soft's the way to go. It's just the thing about the hard shell is once you bite it, if you don't have a good one, it could all the dream could all fall apart.
0: That's a great point. And I'm trying to think, where the hell did I get it from? It might have just been Taco Bell. A couple weeks ago, I was really feeling this crispy taco thing. I was like, I'm seeing these videos. And what I was looking for, and I'm willing to take a couple calls if you have any insight in Pinellas County, what I was looking for was like a fresh, authentic, homemade style hard shell taco.
1: Oh, okay.
0: Not just Taco Bell, God love them, but I mean, those taco shells come in a pack of 1,000.
1: Yeah.
0: They heat them up for a minute. And if you have a place that's actually frying their shells to order or at all, just that crunch you get. But I also think you got to eat it there. Like, if you can't, I don't think you can get a crispy taco and then drive 10 minutes up the road with it.
1: Yeah.
0: Or even get it delivered. You need to be, if you're looking for a traditional style, which may be an oxymoron, crispy taco, I think you probably need to eat it within seconds of it being cooked for it to be proper.
1: Yeah, I got
0: to
1: be honest. Taco Bell is really dipped in their like their product. Like I went the week or two ago, the same thing. I have the craving. I go, I think we were talking about it.
0: Yeah.
1: And it was the Doritos Los Tacos. Yeah. And I go, I got to get one of these. And I bit it. And like I said, it just crumbled.
0: I had the same exact experience. I just had a hankering for a crispy taco at Taco Bell. You want to know what it was? You'll be glad to know. It was the night that we were all, there's something going on out here. Oh. Oh, look at this. Our friends are bringing us gifts. Who is this? Gateway. I am an OG Gateway fan. Oh, yeah. Bring it in real quick. I am a submarine sandwich connoisseur of sorts. Thank you. You're too kind. Here, hop on that mic right over there. That one right there. Cool Ranch Rider or Juicy Tree Climber? Either way, we'll figure. Are you leaving them both and we can fight it out? Dude, look at this. Look at this. Yeah, hop on that mic right there.
1: You'll be in the camera shot.
0: Are you one of the owners?
2: Yeah, so me and a few buddies, we started up about 4.5 years ago, and so we're just doing what we can to grow and have fun.
0: I don't know if you remember me, but I love sub sandwiches, by the way. Yep. My name's John Senning, and I went on the air one day, and it was when you just had the one location.
2: Yep.
0: And I was like, I think I just had the greatest sub sandwich of my entire life. And I think you or your partner reached out, and I know people were calling from Gateway saying that they tried. I love what you guys are all about, and you make a damn fine sandwich.
2: Yeah, no, I remember that. I remember that week. We had a bunch of people coming in that heard from us, so... Heard from you, so thank you very much.
0: Dude, absolutely. It's a full circle. Are we celebrating something today, or are you just being nice and dropping things off?
2: So it's Cinco de Mayo.
0: Oh, okay.
1: Legalized mayonnaise.
0: We were just talking about tacos, so you did. Yeah. It was almost like you planned this. Like, you come in here and be like, shut up with that taco talk, boys.
2: Yeah. So it's also National Hoagie Day, and we partnered up at our 4th Street location today with one of the best pop-up chefs in town, Muhammad from Birria Bros.
0: Oh, nice.
2: So we made... a Cinco chop.
1: Oh.
2: Chopped cheese on a hoagie roll. People are loving it. I think we're probably sold out by now.
0: Look at that.
1: Sounds
2: and we might have to make it a monthly thing. Taco Tuesday kind of vibe. But
0: I like
2: on a
0: that.
2: Hoagie roll.
0: Are you guys in Tampa now too?
2: Yeah, so we're in downtown Tampa and Channelside.
0: Dude, you guys blew up so quick. Was that the plan?
2: Yeah. Coming into it, we had pretty aggressive expansion plans. And, you know, as we continue to grow, the main thing is just increased quality every step of the way. You know.
0: Yeah, you guys do it. You guys really do. I love submarine sandwiches, and you guys came on the scene and planted your flag very, very quickly. Congratulations. What was your name again?
2: Morgan.
0: Morgan. Dude, thank you for stopping by, and thank you for the subs as well, man.
2: Of course,
0: Gateway subs. If you're looking for a non-traditional meal today for Cinco de Mayo / Taco Tuesday, go get a sub from Gateway Subs. Are they coming into like the family here at the station? Are you guys?
2: We might be.
0: Are they here? They're here. I invited them, and it's kind of the beginning of a. Okay, yeah, we're doing a little schmoozing. Nice, nice. Well, welcome. I hope something works out, and we hear and see more from you. Good luck, and thanks. Thanks for stopping by.
2: Appreciate it. Hope you enjoy.
0: You guys, real quick before you go, I know you're a sub guy. Hard shell or soft shell taco? If you had to pick one for the rest of your life,
2: hard shell. I'll tell you why. Our subs, we put crushed up potato chips in the sub. You need a crunch.
1: Okay.
0: Big crunch
2: guy. You need a crunch.
1: I like that.
0: Big crunch guy. I respect it. I was just saying, not maybe every time, but a proper hard shell taco is a damn fine delicacy, especially. Yeah. And you guys have, not to promote, I don't know if they're your competitors, right next to you on the... on your Kenwood location.
2: Yeah.
0: You got great tacos right next door too.
2: Not competitors, so. Friends. Dude, Pepe's Cantina.
0: That's a great spot too. You could just post up all day, have a sandwich for lunch, and then just linger in the parking lot and get some tacos for dinner and make a day of it.
2: Yes, sir.
0: Morgan, well, thank you so much for stopping by. Appreciate the gifts.
1: Gateway, follow them on social too.
0: Yeah, Gateway. Yeah, what are you guys on social?
2: Gateway.subs. Gateway subs. Look it up. It'll be the first one that pops up.
0: Love it, man. Well, hopefully we'll be seeing more of you around here, hearing you on the airwaves every now and again. Gateway subs, folks.
1: Legalized mayonnaise.
0: Legalized mayo. Thank you. But I do agree. Thank you. Very nice to meet you. Thank you, guys. Thank you, guys. Dude, they really are the best. They're the best.
1: I'm excited to eat. They
0: got a good thing going. But same thing. I think what I was about to say was it was the night of the new Metal Mayhem when I ditched you guys and I just left abruptly.
1: Okay, yeah.
0: I got home and I was like, I need a crunchy taco.
1: Yeah.
0: And they came and they were... Honestly,
1: they looked beautiful.
0: No, opposite. Mine came both crushed already. Like there was no
1: ready nachos.
0: There was not much to it already. So I did not fulfill my my fantasy. And now I'm trying to back to being to making good decisions. So I don't know that I'm going to be eating any tonight.
1: Yeah, I got Taco Bell again like a week ago. And I realized they sell chicken there now too. I'm like, what the hell?
0: Dude, I do get a chicken. I got chicken on.
1: It was like, but no, sorry. Not chicken like in the tacos. They sell like.
0: Oh, like chicken tenders, chicken nuggets.
1: I'm like, what the hell are they doing, bro? Like, you're messing up the tacos, the thing you're here for, and now you're trying to get in the chicken game?
0: That's everybody's insane. Trying to do everything. Yeah. Everybody's trying to do everything all at one time. Like, it's like, if somebody's got a good chicken nugget, then we got to have a good chicken nugget. And they did do pretty good on the fries, though. The nacho fry is deserves a little respect on it.
1: I've always liked the nacho fries because they used to have that in Canada all the time. Like, that was, like, a thing there. Like, you know, you go to different countries, they got different menu items. Yeah. Canada had nacho fries. Yeah.
0: There's a place, speaking of the double-decker, and I see Drew Garabo is in the chat. He's going to know what it is. There's a spot out in Orlando. I want to say it's maybe Gringo's Locos. I'm not saying they created the double-decker, but they do it is Gringo Locos. They're mostly around downtown Orlando. And they do like a homemade style of the double decker. Yeah. So you get like a fresh fried crunchy tortilla, a fresh real tortilla wrapped around it. And then you can do a lot of things with that little middle portion dish. You can go beans, you can go cheese, you can go sour cream. A lot of different things in the Mexican food category that you could use as your glue.
1: I forgot that's like your favorite thing.
0: Mexican?
1: Yeah.
0: Yes. And believe it or not, today I do not think I'm eating any.
1: I was just going to ask, how are you celebrating
0: today? I don't think I am.
1: Is it because you're trying to be a good boy now?
0: I'm being a good boy. I'm being a good boy right now. And I had Mexican multiple times over the weekend. So I feel fulfilled at this exact moment.
1: I guess, but there's something. Something different about eating your food. Well, not your food, your cultural food. But like on the days.
0: There is something to it. I will say this. When I was leaving the house today, Danielle said, I said to her, I said, it's Cinco de Mayo and Taco Tuesday. And she said, are we going to get Mexican tonight? And I said, I don't know. And she said, well, can we at least drink a little tequila tonight?
1: I like that.
0: And I said, absolutely.
1: That's a compromise.
0: Yeah. So that is, I will have some mezcal this evening as a little bit of a compromise. But I got to tighten up during the week. The weekends have been not anything that I'm proud of. So I can't be slipping too much during the week. And tacos, chips and salsa, all that, just not in my... just not what I need to be doing right now.
1: Yeah, I've been trying to lock in seriously, and it's going to suck because I'm going out of town again. But like when I come back, it's nothing but gym.
0: This is the cycle of life, dude. Yeah. This is what we do. We go hard. We fall off. We say we want to get better. It takes us a minute. Just ride the wave, brother. eat all that poutine that you can. Sending show, you're live on the air. Who's this?
3: Hey, it's Robert.
0: Robert, what up?
3: What up, man? I was just at Taco Bell like last week. And I got a Mexican pizza. I didn't even know that was a thing anymore.
1: Oh, yeah.
0: They brought it back.
3: I haven't had one in 20 years. So I bought it with, like, extremely low expectations. I was like, this thing's going to be terrible now. It was amazing.
0: Dude, a lot of people said it fell off after they brought it back. But nothing wrong with a Mexican pizza. That used to be my go-to for many, many generations. Thank you, sir.
1: When I was younger, a Nachos Bel Grande guy, and then I moved into the Crunchwrap.
0: The thing is, it's hard to, like, truly not like anything from Taco Bell because it's been well established. It's the same 10 ingredients all piled on each other in different ways.
1: Basically,
0: You want a crunchy taco folded like a U with your meat in it. You want a flat crunchy taco. You want little pieces of crunchy taco stacked with taco toppings. It's just all the same in a different type of way.
1: Yeah, they just remix it. You're not wrong.
0: They really do. I wanted to mention this today, and I'm glad. Shout out to my buddy Trey from Liquor Depot and other people had sent it to me as well. You know David Jolly, the comedian? They say he's Cam Patterson's uncle. I don't know if he really is or if that's a joke, but they say that he is.
1: From Moe's video?
0: Yes. Dude, so he was on, you know, he opens Kill Tony a lot.
1: Yeah.
0: Dude, he opened last night's Kill Tony. My man is wearing the Just Call Moe hat on Kill Tony last
1: look
0: night.
1: Look at that.
0: Yeah, shout out to David Jolly. Shout out to Just Call Moe. And I think hopefully sometime in the next few months we'll have multiple Just Call

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1: Well, they got a couple of
2: At least three, maybe more, and they also have a food truck that is popping up everywhere. But that place, when we lived over in
1: Town of Country,
2: that was like our number one go-to spot. The little tacos with that little homemade sauce, the sopa, whatever it's called. Damn, and you'd go in there, and you want to talk legit. There's a abuela. There's a 95-year-old Latino woman back there rolling tortillas and making stuff right behind the counter. That's about as legit as it gets.
1: Always traffic in there, too. Always, dude, we used to have to wait.
2: Once they got the other locations, it cleared up. But we used to have to wait. Over here, Casita Taqueria, right here on 4th Street, upper echelon. And then when you start getting outside of like St. Pete proper, Senor Taco in Pinellas
1: Not
2: Park
1: bad. Yeah,
2: does
1: yeah.
2: a really good one. And then there's Chile Verde.
1: I've actually been there too.
2: Over on 22nd, that place is really good as well. Because you can do everything fancy a million times over. In my opinion, the best taco you're ever going to get, it's going to be simple. Really, really good, slow-cooked meat in a freshly made tortilla with cilantro, onion, and a little bit of preferably like homemade hot sauce, and that's going to be the best taco you're ever going
1: to
2: have.
1: Yeah, now I want to get a taco now, but I don't for the principle. Just because it's Cinco de Mayo and a Tuesday.
2: Yeah. Like this is going out and getting tacos on Cinco de Mayo. You know how when people go out on New Year's Eve and they're like, oh, I'm not going out. It's amateur hour. Same exact thing.
1: Yes.
2: I live tacos day in and day out.
1: Yeah.
2: I don't need a day of the week to tell me to eat a taco because I just live that lifestyle every single day. it's that simple. What time is it? All right, let me take one call and then I have a bit of a story that is not well. It is a good story.
1: Speaking of food, scary. Worth mentioning. Happy birthday, Sandy Balti Bayou.
2: Oh, Balti Bayou! Yeah. Is she posted up somewhere right now?
1: What do you mean?
2: Like, is her truck somewhere that people can go to?
1: I imagine not today because it's her birthday, but I don't think so.
2: Well, if you
1: I
2: find
1: think
2: out
1: she's
2: where
1: just
2: it is.
1: Like going to different festivals right now.
2: Dude, I need some of those booting balls.
1: Yeah.
2: Sending show. You're live on the air. Who's this?
3: Hey, this is John. How you guys doing today?
2: John, this is John. Doing good.
3: I'm running around dashing most of the days. I've been meaning to, the last time you brought up Taco Bell, I wanted to bring this up. A long underrated item was the old beef Mexi Melt, if you remember. I'll hang up.
2: Thank you. I think that missed my era. I think that really missed my era. Mexi Melt? I want to say, to me, it just looks like a taco that they then like poured sauce over or something like that. I don't know for sure that I'm nailing that, but... Like I said, everything is in a bunch of different vessels.
1: Okay. Yeah.
2: Same ingredients, pick the vessel. So we had the cat situation. We fixed the cat yesterday.
1: Yeah.
2: I will start by saying we were concerned that we killed the cat yesterday. Dude, and I want to say right off the get, this has nothing to do with the place where we got the cat fixed.
1: Okay.
2: Everything, to be honest with you, I was blown away at the fact that these people, they were calling me, emailing me well into the night. 7:30, 8 o'clock at night, I'm on the phone with these people because we thought the cat was dead. We thought the cat was not well. I'll tell you that. So I get home and... I've never had a cat. I don't know what it's like when a cat gets fixed. Danielle messaged me and was like, the cat's kind of stumbling around a little bit. He's messed up. Well, I get home, and when I tell you that this cat is not dead, but when I tell you that the cat was a literal corpse, like you could pick its head up, you could pick its arm up Hulk Hogan style, just drop, pick its head up. I'm sticking my finger in its mouth. I'm lifting its eyelids. Like nothing is rousing the cat. Like nothing will wake the cat up. And I start doing some research online, and I can't really find anything that says, like, this cat, hours and hours later, should still be dead like that, or just still incoherent.
1: Did you call Drew?
2: No, at this point, Drew was on the air, so I did not. And then I called the place, and I was under the impression they were closed, and I left a voicemail, and I just said, hey, I don't know what's going on, but this cat is just not moving, you know. So the lady calls me back almost immediately. She's like, tell me what's going on. She's like, okay, this doesn't sound right. Something might be wrong. So she goes, send me a video. So I take a video of the cat. Actually,

0: I might have the video. Oh. Let me show you the video. Let me show you the video so you could pick up what I'm laying down here. Because I think without seeing the video, you might not understand just how incoherent this cat was. Hold on.
1: I mean, right now it just sounds like that thing was dosed up.
0: Well, it's even worse than it. It's even, look at, like, can you see it from there?
1: Movement. Okay. So it's like there's very little movement, but it's like very like just it staggers this way and stops with its head.
0: Yeah, well, just kind of like we'll pick its head up. That actually might have been one of the later ones because I took a few. Needless to say, I send a video to the vet people, and they call me immediately.
1: Yeah,
0: and they're like, "That's not right. Something's wrong."
1: Uh oh.
0: Well, here's where it gets a little interesting. And nobody's at fault here. So I Danielle had mentioned to me that when she got home, she gave the cat medicine.
1: Oh, no.
0: So I was like, okay. And then we start kind of talking, and I go, who told you to give the cat medicine? And she goes, oh, well, I heard him telling the person in front of me to get, you know, to give him medicine. So then I go and I read the discharge paperwork, which she had not done yet. And it just says, we gave the cat pain management injection. Do not give the cat any medication for 24 hours.
1: Yeah, the do not was in bold.
0: So needless to say, for a moment, I'm like, damn, might have killed this cat. So then time passes. When I talked to the lady on the phone, I did not know this yet. So I just said, we're going to watch him. So
1: wait, you told that lady that after knowing what you knew?
0: Okay. No, I did. When I talked to her the first time,
1: that's
0: I did not know.
1: Yeah.
0: I did not know. So I get off the phone. We start talking about the medication, realize that this cat has been hopefully not overdosed, but at the very least overdosed.
1: Yeah.
0: And so at that point, I call our vet. We have like an at-home vet. So I call her and I'm like, I tell her exactly the deal. And I'm like, I don't know. This cat is not moving. Like, we don't know what the hell is going on. She goes, I really don't think that dosage would have done it that bad. So needless to say, hours later the cat is still not woken up, and they call me back.
1: Oh, now they're concerned. They're like, what's the update?
0: Well, so the people from the spay and neuter place call me back, and they're like, what's the update? Can you send us another video? So I send them another video, and she's like, you need to take that cat to the emergency vet.
1: Oh,
0: like, that is, like, this is far beyond the window of, I mean, I would imagine at this point we're, I don't know, 8:30 into the night.
1: Oh,
0: and the cat has barely roused a little bit. The cat had moved here and there, but
1: did
0: not
1: try drinking water. Did it do anything, or is it basically get up from one position, crash down?
0: Well, and if it tried to get up, it couldn't even get up. Like, if it tried to get up, it just like collapsed back down. So I'm starting to accept the fact that this cat is something horrifically wrong with the cat. I hate for there to be an anticlimactic story, but at some point around like 10:30 at night, this cat's sitting there looking like he's dead. We're like, okay, we're going to have to go to the emergency vet. We're going to have to suck it up. This cat is sitting there, and I kept joking with Danielle. I said, what if I went and got a lizard and I like put a lizard, because he loves killing lizards.
1: Oh.
0: Maybe it would wake him up. I kid you not, we're both sitting there Indian style looking at the cat wondering, is this cat going to live? What the hell is going on here? And a lizard like walks right in front of us. This son of a bitch woke from a dead sleep, Undertaker style, and just bit that lizard in one bite. And ultimately he's back.
1: And now he thinks he's allowed to do that because you guys cheered when he did it.
0: Like, oh my God, dude, we were.
1: Yeah.
0: It was, to say that it was a stressful night would be an understatement.
1: Yeah.
0: Because whether it was just dosed, which was probably just had the high of his lifetime, we were concerned that something, I would have felt so bad if we thought we were doing a good thing and we ended up killing the cat.
1: Oh man. It's so funny that Daniel's like, I heard the guy in front, you know, the other patient.
0: And I was, I was serious. Like, I couldn't, like, I wanted to be like, why did you do that? But you know, at that point I'm worried, literally worried. So I'm like, I can't make her feel bad if like she killed the cat on accident.
1: She went up there like, do you need any help with the medication? She goes, no, I heard it all.
0: Yeah, yeah. I even said, I'm like, well, who was the person in front of you? Do we even know what did they get done?
1: Yeah.
0: What was the deal? But God bless. The cat is alive today, and he was up going crazy because now he's still locked in and he's like, get me out of this.
1: Yeah.
0: Get me out of this hell.
1: Burnt a life off it, but you know, that's what they have nine
0: he
1: for.
0: He really did, dude. I'm just picking his head up and he's just hitting the ground. I'm like, dude, this cannot be right. Setting show, you're live on the air.
2: Yo, what's up, man?
0: What up?
2: The best Mexican spot is VIP in Treasure Island, hands
0: dude,
2: down.
0: I've got to get out there at some point because I hear about it. I've heard it's the best ever. And our buddy from the Pinellas podcast, I think he's hosting an event out there today, actually. And it's a tragedy that I have not been. I think I've had some food that they brought here before, but I've never sat in and properly dined. And I hear that place is legendary.
2: And then after you go to VIP, Ricky T is right next to it, and they got the best grouper sandwich. So, I mean, you got to get to the beach, man.
0: Do the beach tour. I feel you. I'll do that. Thank you, VIP. I knew somebody would mention that. Setting show, you're live on the air. Who's this?
3: Hey, John, it's Walker.
0: Walker, what up?
3: Hey, not much, man. Just a heads up, one of the best taco spots, in my opinion, is out in Lutz. It's called Los Chapos Tacos.
0: Los Chapos Tacos. The name tells me that it would be.
3: Yeah, and this is also Walker from the Brisket Shop, bro.
0: Oh, what's up, dude? How the hell you doing?
3: Oh, you know, just driving all over.
0: Dude, I will tell you, as far as memorable taco experiences, that day that we had the sauna and cold plunge session, and then afterwards had the tacos with the fresh grilled tortilla and the brisket. I mean, that's a taco experience that I dream about at night. So you
3: 100%,
0: you know about the best of the best. I'm looking. It seems they have a location in. It looks like they're in Lutz, Brandon, and Tampa. Is that right?
3: Yeah, if I'm not mistaken, the one in Tampa is in Ybor.
0: All right. Well, I'll check it out. I know that you know, so I'm going to put it on the list.
3: Yeah, man, the burrito tacos, and they're super inexpensive, good people that work there. The owner's been in our shop a few times. Awesome food, awesome people.
0: Hell yeah, dude. Good to hear from you, man. Hope to see you sooner than later.
3: Yeah, man, sounds good. I look forward to it.
0: Have a good one. Bye.
1: Yeah, you really need to start doing like your own taco tour.
0: I really, really do. Yeah. I just feel, and I guess you don't, because my thing is when I think about like just taco, I go, what's the hook? Like, I almost feel like you need a hook or an angle, but I don't think you do. Again, I think I'm just complicating it.
1: Yeah, but what do you mean by that statement? Like, Portnoy just does the pizza.
0: Exactly.
1: Thing.
0: When a lot of people now just go and sit in their car and eat food, and it is that simple. I don't know. I just feel like there needs to be a little extra zest to it, but probably not in reality.
1: You just
0: go and say you're looking for the best taco in Tampa Bay.
1: Yeah, you went and did a one-off drink, martini thing, and that blew up.
0: That is true.
1: Imagine if you like put love and care a little more into it. I'm telling you, man.
0: I see some of these guys, and there are some good ones in Tampa, but I get fed a lot of these people from Tampa that they're nice, good people, but there's no pizzazz to it. A lot of them just eat food in their car and talk about it, and that's about it. So I've thought a lot about doing like a taco, and it would be so simple. I would just do it in my car, probably. I would just get the. And you want to know what it could be? We could even do it, or I could do it to start. Like it's my search for the best crispy taco in Tampa.
1: Oh,
0: so it starts with a little bit. There's my hook.
1: Yeah,
0: it's a crispy taco. All right, I think these might be cat people. Maybe setting show. You're live on the air. Who's this?
4: Hello.
0: Hi.
4: What's going on? It's Eddie.
0: Eddie, what's going on, buddy?
4: Got a great recommendation for a taco spot, my dude.
0: Lay it on me.
4: They got two locations, Tacos Las Californias, one food truck spot, which is going to be on Armenia, and then the second location, which is in Oldsmar. I haven't been to that second location, but I vouch for that food truck.
0: Say it again. What's the name of it?
4: Tacos Las Californias.
0: Okay. I like the name. It sounds legit. I appreciate the call. We are late. A bit late.
1: Oh, wow.
0: Do not go, you know, tacos, subs, cats, whatever the hell else we talked about. Go to YouTube. You can watch the program. Sending show is live, 102.5 The Bone. Appreciate everybody who's hanging out in there already. When we come back, it's time for that thing. I wanted it to be that thing yesterday. I changed my mind, and I said, we'll do it in the joints. We never got to it in the joints.
1: Oh, I already know.
0: And, you know, there's things going on in the world. There's wars. There's hantaviruses that are possibly going to wipe us all out. But let's focus on that thing that can unite us. And that is the existence of Bigfoot. The sightings are ramping up in Ohio. This has now been going on for months on end. And we'll get to the bottom of it next on Setting Show. Don't go anywhere. By the way, this song going out to my buddy Jared, Ride or Die Tampa Bay. He said he had been listening to Clint Black all morning to get ready for Honky Tonkin' Tuesday. Well, here you go, brother.
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17: 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That thing. That thing. It's time for That Thing, right now

0: old-fashioned as handheld instruments that I can have. I hope here at some point this whole desk will just be filled with different. I don't know what's next. Maybe a harmonica. Maybe a
1: maraca.
0: Yeah, like a maraca.
1: One of those close to the tambourine.
0: Though. One of those things. You ever see those things that got like the little balls on them and they like beat on the drum? I don't know what it's called. Either way, there's a. This was a garage sale purchase over the weekend.
1: Oh, really?
0: Yeah, yeah. I think it was like $1.
1: What else did you get? Or you just saw
0: this
1: that?
0: This was it. This was it. This was the only thing. I just was like, this is my jam now.
1: You could have talked them down to a quarter?
0: No. This is, no, I got a steal on this. That was a hell of a steal. We're about to dig into that thing. Some pretty interesting things unfolding up north. 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
0: Right.
16: You know.
0: Right. You assume that it's in there. But yeah. 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
0: with.
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17: I didn't pay attention.
0: Yeah, no, we want to hear about wieners.
17: Yeah, I was
16: just looking really?
0: Well, you know.
8: What do
0: you
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0: I mean, like, the specific.
16: No, you wanted to hear more about wieners?
0: Yeah. No.
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0: No. That's not what I meant.
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1: Like, I'm assuming the bottom part is supposed to be, like, he's walking, like, those are the toes?
0: Like, the closest to the bottom of the screen,
1: yeah.
0: I think those would be the...
1: The toes, right?
0: The toes, I think.
1: I don't know. Where's the other footprint?
0: It's just not...
1: Just one?
0: It's just not a... It's probably, you know, 8 feet away from the other one, as it was a giant striding.
20: Arch is over, and then there looks like a toe.
21: Baffling responding sheriff's deputies.
20: He said it was strange, too. He took pictures of the one behind you there, and he said, it's definitely something. Can't say what it is, but you definitely had something walking around here.
0: I've always fought my whole life because the main reason that I love Bigfoot so much is because I like the idea of it being like the purest form of nature. Like, this being has been able to live in nature and not be found for this entire, for really our whole existence, properly found at least. And there's another group of Bigfoot people out there that think that it's like an alien of some sort.
1: Oh.
0: For some reason, as time goes on, I think I'm becoming mildly more open to not a straight up alien like from another planet, but maybe it does have some capability to disappear or shapeshift or just do things that are otherworldly. I think I have to be open to that.
1: Oh,
0: if it's still out there.
1: Okay. I mean, you're giving this a lot of what ifs, like if it could do this, it might be able
0: well,
1: to do
0: I
1: this.
0: Mean, I
1: what research I, do we know that says it could for sure do this?
0: Well, no, we
1: sure
0: don't. We don't have research that anybody is going to believe is for sure on anything.
1: Well, what do you have on this that you know for sure it could do?
0: I don't necessarily understand the question as far as like research that I have. I know that there are legitimate scientists who have studied Bigfoot and okay. Sasquatch over the years, and they have, like, there's something with the footprint that they found that has like it has an arch in the middle that is not quite like a human foot.
1: Okay.
0: That distinguishes it from other types of prints. I don't. If I had or anybody had proof, we wouldn't be having this conversation right now. The actual proof just isn't there, and I'm starting to think, is that because maybe they're not of this world? Like you can't accept every time I tell you, well, they're just really good at hiding from people.
1: Yeah,
0: like that's never a good enough excuse for people that don't believe. So now I'm saying, well, what if they could just disappear? What if they could just be like, oh, humans coming, pew.
1: Like teleport, disappear, or like they go invisible and they could reappear? Like, what are the rules? Like,
0: you know, you're asking me for specifics here.
1: Saying if you were to.
0: You want to know what I think it's like, kind of? You know what I think it's like?
1: Yeah.
0: And I don't think you've even started watching it yet. But this just came to me, by the way. I didn't figure this out ahead of time. For anybody who's ever watched From out there.
1: Okay.
0: They've got the trees.
1: Yeah.
0: They've got like the story walkers or something.
1: Yeah.
0: So maybe different areas of the woods. There are some sort of
1: portals
0: where you can go into you could go into other areas of the woods, or maybe you can even travel back in time. I hate this. I hate this. I don't want to believe any of this. I want to believe that this is just a living, breathing creature that somehow has managed to avoid people all these years.
1: It's the easiest conversation to go, how have we not seen anything? We don't know anything about this creature that probably exists. Not one thing that we can say for sure. We haven't caught it, but we don't know anything about it.
0: Well, I mean, I could give you tons of details about what people have reported. Yeah. And I mean, I've read
1: many reports that are like the same.
0: Oh, absolutely. Well, I mean, you want to talk about specifics like that. You know, the smell is one of them. A lot of people report a serious smell. A lot of people with the howling and the whooping and the Bigfoot call. I'll fire one off for you real quick.
1: Yeah.
0: Something like that.
1: That's pretty good. It's not what we heard on the thing, though.
0: The knocking is another one. Like the tree knocks.
1: Oh, like a drum. Like coming back from a break. Okay. Okay.
0: Tree knocks is another big one.
1: All right.
0: And these are things that thousands and thousands of people across all parts of the country have reported.
1: What about shedding? How come we never have like people like, hey, this is a floor mat I made out of.
0: I see what you're doing here, and that's fine. There have been, and there has been hair found in places that doesn't make sense that have tested positive for primate DNA. Like that has happened.
1: All right. And the bones?
0: That's a tricky one.
1: Right.
0: I think you've got to be open to a couple different things. One possibility that they bury their dead.
1: Okay, but I think I've mentioned this before to you. We are still digging up bones of dinosaurs randomly every day.
0: You are.
1: We've never found one Chewbacca. Well, I guess that's offensive.
0: You are offensive.
1: Bigfoot bone?
0: No.
1: Not one toe.
0: Now there are. And again, every time I say this, people laugh, so be prepared. Gigantopithecus was a real creature that those bones have been found. Like, there have been giant 8 to 11 foot tall ape-like creatures that have existed in time. The only question to ask yourself is, did they make it through to the modern day and are really, really good at avoiding humans? That's the question you need to ask, not if they exist, if they still exist.
1: You would have had me more believing you if you would have been like, well, you know what, funny you say that, most of those dinosaur bones are actually Bigfoot bones because they have a lot of structures in the rib cage
0: I'm not gonna lie just to further my cause. I'm gonna keep it 100,
1: keep it a buck.
0: Yeah, my thing, and I say it every time that I force Bigfoot into everybody's ears and minds, every time I do it, this is the thing, and I heard somebody say it and it just resonated with me. Thousands and thousands and thousands. I don't know if it's hundreds of thousands. I don't know if it's 50,000 throughout time. Police officers, wildlife officials, former military, upstanding good people all across the world have reported seeing something, seeing a Bigfoot, seeing a big-ass ape-like creature in places where it shouldn't belong, if only one of those people is telling the truth, then Bigfoot exists.
1: If only one of those people chased it down, they could have got a video. No one in the life of them thought, I got to get better footage. I got to chase this son of a bitch.
0: Let me show you this real quick. So these Bigfoot images are out there, and I've watched a documentary that this guy did, and he's very, very interesting. They have not been disproven. And he claims, and other people, if anybody knows who, what the hell is his name? Survivor Man, you know what I'm talking about?
1: Nope.
0: Survivor Man, not that Pussy Bear Grylls. This is the real Survivor Man. Les Stroud is his name.
1: Okay.
0: He went out with this guy, and he believes that these pictures are real. And if they are real, it's obviously the greatest picture of Bigfoot ever found, ever. And I will show it to you right now. And there's a string of them.
1: That's him?
0: Bigfoot?
1: He looks like
0: What do you think
1: from the first Land of the Lost? Well, I guess now I kind of see Land of the Lost, Chaka.
0: Would you think he would look like? I mean, if you got a good up-close shot of a Bigfoot's face, like, that's what he would look like. I mean, to me, it doesn't look
1: abhorrently
0: fake.
1: I feel like more caveman-y in the face, and then like...
0: Well, you don't get to decide what a Bigfoot...
1: I thought you were just asking me picture.
0: No. No, I was asking you your review on it.
1: Oh, okay. No, I thought you were saying, what would you expect? And I was like, well, honestly, like...
0: Now, this is another one, dude. This one makes it weird when you look at this one, because it doesn't look anything like the first one, and was supposedly taken at like almost the same exact time.
1: Come on.
0: Like, what the hell is that?
1: Come on.
0: So what is it? No, but you think it's somebody in a suit? You think it's a fake prop?
1: It looks more like a prop. That looks like a statue face.
0: It looks crazy.
1: With hair around it.
0: If anybody wants to go look it up, Todd Standing is the guy's name, and there's some pictures out there. Full phone lines. I would imagine all these people are here to mock me, but that's okay. Setting show, you're live on the air. Who's this?
1: Bigfoot on the phone.
0: Hello.
10: Hi.
0: You're here. Bigfoot. Setting show. 102.5 The Bone.
10: Thank you. This is Jessica from yesterday with the crazy aunt. I was actually calling about the Bigfoot. So, I mean, here in Myakka, they call it the skunk ape.
0: The skunk ape, absolutely.
10: And it has a lot of smells. And there's two more things real fast. There's a comic book, a Star Wars comic book that said the Millennium Falcon crashed, and it was actually Chewie that led to.
0: Jessica, you're not helping my cause right now. This is not what I was looking for.
1: Is this all lore?
0: I do not believe that this is not a legitimate possibility for Sasquatch.
1: I get it. May the Force be with you.
10: And one last thing. Yesterday, you told me to stay on the phone.
0: I lost you. I'm going to put you on hold, and I'll get to you. Don't go anywhere. Don't go anywhere. You might remember early on in the show, on one of these very days where I was rambling on about Sasquatch, remember we got the call from the scientist down in Myakka who said that she saw something in the river that she has never been able to explain.
1: Okay.
0: I'm just saying, on that day, you seem mildly impressed. It's funny how time passes and all of a sudden you're...
1: She didn't say it was a Bigfoot, though. She just said...
0: In all my years of being out in the field, I've never seen anything like it. She was alluding to the fact that it was an ape-like creature.
1: She said she was silenced for putting those in reports.
0: She did. I forgot about that. I did forget about that.
1: Yeah.
0: Thank you. Thank you for building my case with me. Setting show.
13: Hey there.
0: Hi.
13: How are you guys?
0: We're doing pretty good. Who's this?
13: So this is Gillian. Jessica. So eloquent.
0: Hi.
13: That's my Wookiee idea. Totally. I believe it's a Wookiee, and it came from the planet D's. Yep.
0: This is what you get.
1: That's what you did.
0: This is what you get. This is what you get. Every now and again, you'll get my dream scenario every time I bring this up is like one guy. It's like, man, I'm a former military. I've been hunting all these years, and I was out wild boar hunting down in Myakka 6 years ago, and I never told anybody this. It changed my life, and I was accosted by a Yeti. He grabbed me by my foot and took me back to his den, and I lived with him and his family for 2 weeks. Like, that's what I'm looking for. Setting show, you're live on the air. Giving away $1,000 in 1 minute. 727. Thank you. Appreciate it. That was probably the one. Probably silenced. Setting show, you're live.
17: John, I love it. Love the Bigfoot talk. You can never get tired of it. Keep it going.
0: Thank you. I appreciate that.
1: But do you believe in it?
17: Yeah. I'm a believer, man. Listen, I don't know if you ever heard of the Paranormal News Network. It's AM Talk Radio. There was a guy on there a few nights ago.
0: Oh.
17: Northeastern New York, in the woods. Found a carcass.
0: Okay.
17: He could smell it from God knows how long away. He took it with his buddies. They dragged it on a tarp. They had it blood tested. 58% Neanderthal. Third-party testing, 58% Neanderthal.
0: Where is this guy? Why isn't this guy make the news?
17: I don't know. I think his website was BigfootRemains.com.
0: Okay, I'm gonna check it out. I always like, sometimes I feel like this story has been looming, but I feel like the Bigfoot talk and the sightings have really died down. So give me the website one more time. Remains.com?
17: Remains.com, I believe. Yes,
0: right,
17: sir.
0: I'm gonna check it out. Thank you for the heads up. I appreciate it. Dude, the other thing is too, the great thing about leaning into it this much is that on the day that Bigfoot is proven to be real, and I don't know what's gonna happen to make it, that day, so many people will automatically go, John was right.
1: Is that your dream? Because I know you want aliens to be real, and you kind of feel like now Bigfoot could be an alien. What if they like he came up with the president? You'd be that perfect ending for you.
0: If a Bigfoot came out with the president,
1: and they were like, "These are aliens. This is proof. Aliens have been here."
0: And Bigfoot is an alien.
1: Yeah.
0: Yeah. I would. I'll take it. I'll take any existence. And again, I went down that rabbit hole of mentioning that maybe they're aliens. I don't like that I even said that.
1: What does it predate if it's been here? If it's like...
0: Oh, forever. It would have roamed with the dinosaurs.
1: And survived.
0: It in some form or fashion, okay. it's definitely evolved.
1: Yeah.
0: Just like caveman evolved, just like other things have evolved.
1: So what did it evolve from? Like
0: From a gorilla.
1: Like
0: from
1: a smaller? From a monkey. Okay.
0: Yeah, and from something like that. And I think it's if we want to believe it, we have to believe that it has the mind of a human. It is a more human-like mind.
1: That can teleport.
0: Again, I'm walking that back.
1: Okay.
0: I said it for you. I said it to try to make you believe and help you believe, but it backfired, so I'm no longer leaning into the teleportation.
1: All right.
0: One last call, and then we're going to give away $1,000. Who's this?
3: John Sending, Dizzy, it's Craig. What's up?
0: Craig, what's up, dude? How are you today?
3: Was good, man. It's funny that guy said Neanderthals and then Dizzy said aliens. I believe that the aliens came down and spliced the DNA of Neanderthals and gorillas, and that's what made Bigfoot. And they're like, uh-oh, we just made a big mistake because this thing is giant and not going to be a slave to us. So they retried, and that's why we're here.
0: And then those leftovers are just out there. Yeah. They're just out there roaming.
3: Hiding.
0: Okay.
3: Probably hiding from the creators because... they want to take them off the earth, so that's why they're so good at hiding.
0: I like it.
1: And then they're like, "Let's give them teleportation powers."
0: Yeah, no, we're walking back from the teleportation. I am at least. I've had to have over the years at some point picked Juicy's brain about Bigfoot. I can already tell I'm not going to probably like what she has to say. But joining the program, the one and only JoJo Judge Juicy. If you had to bet, if you had to say, if you had to put a percentage on the likelihood of the existence of Bigfoot. There could only be one for all we know. That's not the case, but there only has to be one for this case. What's the percentage, the likelihood that Bigfoot exists?
18: Oh, my God. I'm so glad you asked me this question. 1,000.
0: Is that 1,000%? Don't mock me. So you're not a non-believer. Can we put you in the skeptic category? Is that what we're doing?
18: Yeah. Because in all of these years of all of these woods, no one's captured, no one's taken a photo,
1: not even a toenail.
18: No.
0: There's been a lot of things that have been found out there. There's a lot of things that have been found out there, from hairs to prints to all sorts of things. Anything that's good enough to 100% prove its existence? Probably not.
1: No, you said prints.
18: Prince like, was out there.
0: He was just basking in the purple rain, the Sasquatch. So, all right, we've done enough here. Let's step aside. I'm going to give away $1,000. Let me get honky tonking real quick. We've got Judge Juicy coming up next. A couple things that I want to throw at her. I got some emails. I got a very specific email from our friends that are locked up, and it lends itself to a larger question about, can you find love when you get out of prison? And we'll present that to JoJo and much, much more. But first, let's give away $1,000. This hour's keyword is Holiday. Head to the 102.5 The Bone app right now and enter Holiday before 30 minutes past the top of the hour, and the $1,000 Bone bonus could be yours. That's Holiday. If you get a phone call from a number you don't recognize the next 40 minutes or so, you better answer it. It could be the prize patrol. Pick it up. Shout out Sending Show. Show some love to the Brown Thrasher. Bang on your drum. Whatever you got to do. And go get that money. Do not go anywhere. Judge Juicy coming up next right here on 102.5 The Bone. It's like an old-fashioned storybook
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0: 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I am John Senning. He is Dizzy, and that is the one and only JoJo. Follow her on social media, at Joanne Petrella. You were the first person that alerted me to the fact that my
1: celebrity, your celebrity has gone.
0: I don't know if I like
1: global.
0: That. I like that. It makes me feel good to hear that. But I don't know if it has anything to do with any level of celebrity, because a person or somebody or a bot created a same exact profile picture and everything, duplicated a profile on Instagram with like some numbers behind it, but then it's like all just pictures of like Asian men and like weird artwork. Like I don't know what the point of it was. So
1: you famous, bro.
0: I don't know if it's I
1: was like, what is this?
0: So how did it just pop? Did it just offer you,
1: I think it might have come up like they followed me or something.
0: Oh, are they now following the people that? Because I did get a couple messages. I think three altogether from people that said. Some Asian people have stolen your account.
2: China.
0: Yeah.
1: China.
0: We love China.
1: Where did I don't know now. But then I went to the page because I was like, what is this? And I took the screenshot and sent it to
0: you. Yeah, I think it was like, I don't recommend anybody go there, but I want to say it was like the John Senning 0440 or something like that. And it was just a bunch of like young, handsome Asian men and like paintings of cats. Which honestly could have been me, but I promise you, it is not me. This person's been holding for a while. Let's see what they want real quick. Senning Show, you're live on the air. Who's this?
3: I just wanted to add a little bit about the Bigfoot thing.
0: Oh, yes, please. I need the voice of a reasonable woman.
3: No, they actually, in 1978, they tried to pass a law protecting the skunk ape in Florida. It was like a Skunk Ape Protection Act, but it never passed.
0: The big government. I would imagine the government didn't want to give too much credence to it.
3: Yeah, but interesting, though.
0: Do you believe?
3: I believe, totally.
0: Thank you. I appreciate that. This is a real thing. 1978, Florida Representative Hugh Knuckles. That's a real name.
2: Huge Knuckles?
0: Pretty much. The Florida Skunk Ape Protection Act, aiming to protect the legendary swamp creature, it proposed a first-degree misdemeanor penalty for harming, killing, or possessing the skunk ape, which is described as an anthropod or humanoid animal.
2: When she said that, I don't know, your head was down. He went, he fist bumped.
1: Oh, I saw him.
2: He was so happy.
0: I mean, the thing is, any just shred of legitimacy is.
2: Legitimate?
1: They're friends with aliens.
0: Well, I mean.
1: They're all just going to like hang out and have a big party.
0: It went through, like it was legitimate enough to go through the House in the Senate.
2: Oh, okay.
0: It did not pass.
2: I was going to say, Kanye get on a bill. Where you, a bill. You could vote for Kanye West. Does that make it legitimate?
0: I mean,
1: yeah,
0: president.
1: Yeah, I guess
0: technically,
1: it does.
0: I mean, if you could vote for him, he's a legitimate candidate. Okay. Yes, but this did not pass. We have a challenge over the next hour. I so deeply, and for those that know, I want to play the song today. It feels only right that we play the song on this highest of holy holidays, where Cinco de Mayo has crossed with Taco Tuesday, and we will play the song. I was briefing JoJo. I said, JoJo, if we get to 400. Will you, because you told me you knew a traditional Mexican street dance, yes. I think is what you called it.
1: Yeah.
0: Was it the charanga?
1: I think it's something pronounced like that.
0: She said she would perform the charanga on the console. She would get up on the console and dance. But she said 400 is just not good enough. We've done 400 time and time again.
2: Yep.
0: So if we crest over 500 today, we will all break out and dance. But JoJo will do a traditional charanga, which she said she was trained on in the streets of Guadalajara when she was a young girl.
1: Yeah.
0: So if that number goes over 500 in the next hour, all hell will break loose in the best way possible. We'll get to play the song and celebrate properly.
1: Great. It's been too long.
0: I got in
2: We're at 507 now, guys.
0: Boom, go, go, go.
1: I was like, geez, that was fast.
0: Somebody will need to keep an eye on it, though, if it does start popping. I got an email, and if you've been following along on Tuesdays, which many people do during Judge Juicy, we got... Oh, I got the thing. Everybody just stand by. Everybody good?
2: Bigfoot's not real.
0: You good? Bigfoot. Bigfoot is real. And you want to know what else is real? There's a lot of things real in this life.
4: Attention, people.
5: Judge Juicy. On Senning Show, you send in your messy questions and the judge will rule. All rise. Court is in session. This is Judge Juicy.
0: So, weeks and weeks and weeks ago, I got a message from a gentleman who is a prisoner, an inmate at DeSoto Correctional Facility, and he pretty much said, you know, Tuesdays at 2 o'clock, that just gets the boys through the week.
1: Hi, boys.
0: And then since then, we've had Joge do, she's done some readings of some erotic literature for the boys, and, you know, we just want to be there for these guys. And I wasn't sure if the first time I mentioned him, if it was going to get him in trouble. So then since then, there's been like multiple accounts from this guy who messages me. And I got a Facebook message from this guy, and I won't use his name, last night. And I'm based on the name and the way this is written, I do not believe this man is fluent in English. Let me just put it to you that way.
2: Happy Cinco de Mayo.
0: I think it's that. I think it's that. I'm not sure. Mr. Senning. Mr. Senning, I have a question for Judge Juice, and I'm reading it right as it is is written.
1: Authenticity
0: for
1: please.
0: Judge Juice. We hear a lot from the officers, and this bothered me. I think because you know you want to be rehabilitated. Not that they need to be nice to the prisoners.
2: Yeah. Can but you this, say it in his accent? Me. Can you?
1: We don't
2: honor
1: know what
2: him?
1: He sounds like. Yeah, we really can't.
0: We don't. Mr. Senning's all I have. We hear a lot from the officers in here that because we are convicted felons, it's going.

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1: 20 years, and he legitimately held a gun to her and stabbed the hell out of her and tried to kill her.
2: Yeah.
1: This guy, he did leave the scene of an accident, and I don't know. It's possible he might not be giving us all of the information. If you heard that exact story and everything else about the guy was on the up and up, is that too much to overcome?
2: Probably for some people, sure. I think.
1: Are you some people?
2: No, I am not some people.
1: And then the second one is just the more generalized question. Second part to the question the other inmates here want to know is, would the juice ever consider being with an ex-felon?
2: I love a bad boy. I guess it depends on the crime. Nothing with like babies and puppies and
1: no
2: stuff.
1: No babies, oh. No puppies.
2: Probably I should do like no domestic violence.
3: What if he murdered someone, but they kind of had it coming?
2: That's fair. I just need to know the circumstances.
1: Murdered somebody... Like
2: there's a good reason if like he's defending
1: love,
2: somebody.
1: No. But like it's almost like a love triangle type thing or a crime of passion. He was married. He was married, and he walked in on a big bull, railing his wife on a living room floor, and he then took a baseball bat, hit him in the head. Didn't mean to kill him, but it did kill him. Spent 20 years in prison for it.
2: Oof. It was an accident. It wasn't premeditated or anything. I understand anger. I mean, and she shouldn't have been doing what she was doing, right?
1: I mean, he probably
2: should have hit her in the head. I'd probably give him a couple dates and see what he's all about.
1: I think it's probably on a per inmate basis, per prisoner basis.
2: Yeah, there's some things I think that can be overlooked, and I think some crimes are punished unfairly. So I would just need to, you know, have a nice conversation with this gent.
1: Dude, we need to do the Johnny Cash had the big concert. I think other artists have done it as well, like the Folsom Prison thing where he went to prison.
3: We
1: need to be the first radio show on the bone to do a live broadcast from prison.
3: I'll run the board.
1: Yeah. Are you kidding me, dude? You're my ticket to safety in there. I'm going to be like, you know my guy. Just throw up some signs.
3: Royalty.
1: You're the only reason I'd be able to make it in there. You have to be there.
2: I don't know. I feel like I could help. I would be helpful.
1: You would definitely.
3: Oh, man.
1: We'd have to put you like in a little bubble like they do like the Pope Mobile.
3: Yeah.
1: We'd have to be in like a little protected, especially if we went to DeSoto.
2: They might like you guys better.
3: No.
1: They've been waiting for the touch of a
3: sweet,
1: woman.
3: Sweet lady.
2: You'd have to.
1: You'd have to wear like a poncho. You'd have to wear like a. You'd be walking the aisles and it'd just be like a splash zone in there.
2: That would be. What? That I would feel honored.
3: Oh.
1: Yeah.
3: We could do that here.
1: Yeah.
3: You had to go to prison for that.
2: Oh my God.
3: Well, okay.
1: Yeah. I want to say the guy's name so bad, but I'm not going to say his name. Thank you to the boys in DeSoto who are listening. And it sounds like not that JoJo speaks for every woman, but she does say there is a chance.
2: Mostly no women.
1: I do hate the fact that
3: she hates women actually.
1: That the officers are in there going, you guys are never going to find a woman when you get out of here. Like, I mean, not that they have to be sweet to him, but what a dickheaded thing to say to these guys. Yeah. They're already locked up in prison.
2: Yeah, well, I need to know the crime. I was just going to say something else and I forgot.
3: It's kind of funny, though. He's like, you have no chance to get it.
2: Oh, how do they have access to, like, internets and
1: I don't
2: Facebook?
1: Know. I know they do.
3: They have all that now.
1: This comes through in a
3: they
1: Facebook.
3: They have libraries, remember? And they got computers.
2: Well, yeah, that's not books. I don't think they have
1: They
3: got computers in the libraries.
1: We used to get those calls all the time from King. Remember him?
2: Oh, I do remember King.
1: And that dude was... Do you remember? I think it maybe was maybe
2: like,
1: you.
2: He would be like, he smuggled like
1: a flip phone,
2: and he'd be like whispering.
1: Do you remember that? Because it was very interesting that I think Ben Swig took an interest in him, and I believe went and visited him.
3: What?
1: Put money in his commissary.
2: I don't know if he visited him. I didn't know about that if he did, but I know like he would write letters and he would message me on
1: King.
2: Yes.
1: Yeah, the problem was you found out what King did, and it was quite the wild.
3: Is it a fruit?
1: No. It's not like that. It's probably worse than that. It's do you remember? Because I think you did the research on it.
2: I did, and now I'm muddying.
1: It was a home invasion gone wrong, and him and another dude.
2: I don't think he meant to, right?
1: Well, long story short, a man was killed in front of his.

0: in front of his family.
1: Oh my God.
0: And during a home invasion. So he's in essentially.
1: Like the Strangers.
0: Yeah.
1: Almost.
0: It was kind of like Strangers.
1: They're like, time up.
0: To be honest with
1: everyone
0: you.
1: Everyone watch.
0: But yeah, and he would call all the time, and he, you know, he had his ups and downs. We have not heard. I don't think anybody's heard from him in quite
2: just
0: some.
2: I wonder how he's doing.
0: Yeah, he's probably completely fine. Yeah, he's probably completely fine. But we would not hear from him for months on end because they would be on lockdown. And
2: yeah,
0: I think he was in a very he was in the type of prison you go to when you kill a man in front of his family, which I think is a pretty serious prison.
2: Yeah, I'm sure he's
0: he reformed.
2: Found God.
0: Oh God, is this him?
3: Another dude.
0: King, is it you?
3: Frankie.
0: Oh, hey, Frankie. What's up?
3: Okay, so Josh Gates, the guy that has his own TV show.
0: Okay.
3: Danny Bonaducci's wife and six other people besides me, we each paid $5,000 in Colorado at a Bigfoot convention.
0: Oh, thing. God, this is Bigfoot still.
3: So listen, we had to hike 4 hours up this mountain. We camped for the night, and then in the morning, they brought us to this group of trees that were 30-foot trees pulled out of the ground by its roots and thrown upside down into the ground.
0: Exactly. Thank you.
3: So
0: thank you,
3: no
0: sir.
3: No machines have ever been.
0: Exactly.
3: They can't be.
0: No machines ever.
2: Sounds like money well spent.
0: Ooh, yeah.
1: Send us the photos.
0: Thank you. Thank you, sir.
3: I had to know, so I paid the money. I saved up for the year, and I paid it. But Josh Gates, he's famous. He has his own TV shows. He actually did the show from the location. Yeah. He had his people flown up there.
0: Josh is there. Thank you. I thought he was going down a prison road.
2: They started naming
0: all of these famous people, and I thought he was going to be like something tied back into to prison. But no, once you get the big football rolling, you can't stop it.
1: The crazy yodels.
0: Setting show. You're live. What's up? You're with the juice.
1: The trees.
0: Hello.
4: I'm live right now.
0: Yes. Hello? At this exact moment. Yes.
4: Yes, man. That's awesome. First timer. Awesome. I appreciate it, guys. Listen, love the show. Listen to you guys all the time. My name is Matt, by the way.
0: What's up, Matt?
4: Listen, I'm a former corrections officer in the state of Florida.
0: Okay.
4: Guys, the inmates don't have access to internet. They get access to internet by any means other than legally. Let's put it that way.
0: So according to Dizzy, he says there's a library where these guys just go in and just fire up
1: job resumes and stuff?
0: MySpace and stuff. Is it not quite that simple?
4: No, it's not that simple at all. They have tablets. They can download movies. They can pay for movies.
0: How do they get a tablet?
1: Just said there's no ways we give them any of that stuff. They had to sneak it in. Also, they get tablets. They get leapfrogs.
0: Yeah, what are they?
4: Their tablet they have access to. So their tablet, they get their it's through a system called JPEG. So they get their letters through their tablets from their family, loved ones. So that's how they.
0: But it's on lockdown. You're saying a guy can't just fire up a Facebook and shoot me a message on the tablet, is what you're saying?
4: So that's when they call them jailbroken. So they have their these guys are very. I give them credit, man. They're very.
0: Is that how the term jailbroken came up with? Because guys were
4: MacGyver like. And they find ways. They tell them a jailbroken tablet. So they actually jailbreak the tablets, and they can upload, download, because the tablets have a Wi-Fi capability. So they're smart.
0: So they don't even have to go to the library, Diz. You thought they had to get up and get out of their cell. They just got it right there. I would imagine lots of porn downloaded on those tablets.
4: In some instances, we used to find jailbroken tablets, and they have hidden apps. Installed,
0: and just probably coated, just a Krispy Kreme coating all over those over those tablets. All right, I've got two more things, and I'm going to give you this one. I'm going to give you this one first because I think I want to save the juiciest, no pun intended, for last. By the way, you a Met Gala lady? You paying attention? Do you pay attention to all this?
2: Yeah, I like to look.
0: I don't get it. There was a story everywhere today about how like these people can't use the bathroom. And they have to like make special plans to not go to the bathroom all day because what they wear.
2: Mm-hmm.
0: I don't get it. Like it's not actually like fashionable most of the time.
2: It's like that avant-garde.
0: Heidi Klum. Did you see her?
2: She
0: looked like a statue. Like what is this?
2: I think it was the theme was like art and fashion like come together. So that's what people were trying, or like flowers, and it was something like florally and.
0: Believe it or not, they're now inviting and or allowing NASCAR drivers to the Met Gala. My guy Carson Hocevar was walking around at the Met
2: How'd
0: Gala.
2: He look?
0: He looked pretty good. I mean, yeah. He looked like he wasn't dressed like a psychopath.
2: Bad Bunny?
0: No. What was he? What did he have?
2: It was I don't get it, but
1: like
2: I
1: an
2: don't.
1: Old man?
2: Yes.
1: I thought that was AI.
2: No, it was him.
1: Yeah.
0: Oh damn, that's pretty fun. Yeah. See, yeah. I don't know
2: what the reasoning is behind it, but
1: stop elderly abuse. That's what his thing was.
2: Oh, really?
1: No, I'm sorry. Oh. Yeah,
0: that would have worked.
2: Like, okay. It brings awareness to it.
0: Yeah, we love Bad Bunny's old age makeup, but real signs of aging, yuck. Yeah. That was from Allure.com.
2: There were some really cool looking things, and then there were some that obviously I just don't get, but.
0: Yeah, high dollar. High, like the crossover Epstein list type stuff in Met Gala, probably pretty high. It's on another wave.
2: Yeah, it was crazy. I'm trying to think of who looked good. Like I thought Kim Kardashian looked good.
1: Yeah.
2: No.
1: I mean, she's always gonna look decent because of all this stuff she had done. Well, but I just don't get it with her.
2: I mean, I like. Okay.
1: It's all like right. It's all like Photoshop and makeup. Like,
0: well, Photoshop would be after the fact.
2: Yeah, all makeup.
0: This lady looked like a statue. She was made
1: of Heidi Klum.
2: Yeah. There was somebody that had like another like person coming, like a
1: what?
2: Like a doll over their head. I was just.
0: Yeah, I need to become famous enough so I can go full Bigfoot at the Met Gala.
2: Oh, that would pop the
0: crowd.
2: Oh my god!
0: It would absolutely
2: 100%.
0: If Bad Bunny could be an old man, I could be.
2: They would make you look like the realest Bigfoot ever.
1: Or you get a string that pulls, and then you turn into an Earth, and you bring awareness to keeping the Earth good.
0: I like all of that.
1: The Dave episode.
0: You're saying like both, like I'm a Bigfoot that turns into the Earth.
1: Yes.
0: Is that what you're saying?
1: Yes,
0: I'm here for it.
2: What if you're a Bigfoot and when you take off that, then you're an alien?
0: Yeah, I think all these are feasible options. When I make it to the Met Gala, first you get your Instagram hacked and then you're invited to the Met Gala.
2: You're on the way.
0: That's the order that it works. All right, I'm going to save both of the emails that I've received. One is a little more serious and the other is a direct question to JoJo and a direct question to somebody else that works in this building. And I can't wait to hear your response. And if he's out there, maybe he'll call too. Don't go anywhere. More with Judge Juicy. Right here on Setting Show.

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0: Welcome back to Senning Show. It's a honky-tonking Tuesday. This is Toe in the Line. But this is one of my favorite new artists. Stella Lefty. It's very girly music that I normally... Like, I like girly music. This is, like, for the girls.
1: A lefty, too.
0: Yeah. The daughter of the guy that invented Groupon, I found out this morning.
2: Oh, really?
1: Yeah. This chick is?
0: This chick is the daughter of the man that invented Groupon.
2: Yeah.
0: You probably listened to her. She gives me vibes of Colby Calais, kind of.
2: Yes. That cry in the voice, yeah. That break.
0: Welcome back to Senning Show. You're in the midst of Judge Juicy. I am John Senning. He is Dizzy, and that is JoJo. You can hit us up on social media at the John Senning, at Dizzy for Mayor, and at Joanne Petrella. Wherever you do your social media, do not follow the Asian cat version of me. It's just at the John Senning is all you need for the real me.
1: Can I start tagging
0: that
1: John
0: one?
1: Senning?
0: Yeah, please. That's what I do. As long as they don't like steal my money or anything, I don't know. Yeah. And I mean, people would immediately realize like it's not me. I think they're like, damn, John loves hot young Asian boys and
2: really cut
0: and,
2: his hair
0: and paintings. So yeah, feel free to follow that version if you can find it. All right, I have a couple offerings here.
2: Oh, real quick though, how many are in the YouTube?
0: Not 500.
2: Oh, what is wrong with you people?
0: I know. I probably should have.
1: We got to juice it up.
0: I should have dedicated more time to it. One comment wasn't enough. Joj
2: all right, let's
0: is
2: just start taking off articles of clothing.
0: Joj is
1: well,
0: going.
1: Don't say that because then they're going to start low all the time.
0: Yeah.
2: No, they'll get in there right away. I mean,
0: you gotta build. It's a build. So yes, if you are just joining us, we want to play the song today in honor of Cinco de Mayo and Taco Tuesday. Then Joj is going to do her classically trained charanga dance on the desk here. We just have to get over 500. So go to the YouTube, log in. Even if you just log in, we'll get up to that charanga level.
1: And we'll play the instruments while she dances?
0: Yeah, yes. The instruments, the song, it all
2: happens. You guys were going to dance too.
0: No, I will be dancing too. I'll be dancing and playing my... Okay. I looked up what it was called. It's not just a tambourine. It's called something else. Either way. So the first one is not, it's not necessarily funny, and I think it's funny the guy acknowledged that. I know this isn't funny and horny like you guys like, but I actually need some real help here. I'm 37 and my mom died like 6 months ago. It's been rough. It's like really rough. Still feels weird even typing that out. Anyway, my dad is already like fully moving on. He's got a new woman. They're together all the time. And he told me yesterday he's thinking about marrying her already. God. I don't know if I'm being an idiot or what, but it feels super wrong, disrespectful or something. My mom was his wife and now it's like, boom, new lady, let's go. I can't even look at them together without getting pissed off. I haven't really said much to him because I don't know what to say, but it's eating at me. Part of me is like, maybe he's just lonely and dealing with it. And the other part is like, dude, what are you doing? Chill. Am I supposed to just accept this? Should I say something? Or am I just being dumb? And this is how people handle stuff.
2: I got to tell you, I always find it fascinating when people, and maybe, you know, celebrities, whatever, I don't know how real or not real relationships are, but they seem to move on so quickly. And I don't know how you could be with somebody for years and then turn around and 2-3 months later be dating somebody. Like, I don't understand that. I don't know how you just...
0: And I agree. And I've seen it with my own eyes with the friends and extended family and stuff. But then I think my mind always goes to, like, what is the worst case scenario? Like, what are you... When you have a problem with it or you think that it's inherently wrong, what are you insinuating? Like, I guess is it disrespectful to the person who's dead?
2: No, I'm just saying, like, and I know...
0: And I agree with
2: everybody's,
0: you.
2: Like, mourning process is different or, like, grief or whatever. But I just think that if... Now, if obviously if you've been married for, whatever, 20 years and you guys hate each other, somebody cheated and, like, you're done and you hate that person, then it's a different level of, like, emotion and, like, overcoming grief and stuff. I don't know. I've never really... I'm a very just shut it off and move forward person, but I just don't understand when you're together that I don't know how long his parents were married and I don't know how old he is, but also his dad.
0: That he's 37.
2: Oh, okay.
0: So I mean, I would
2: imagine.
0: They've
2: been married for a while.
1: There's no timeline for how long you should wait to get over someone, you know, when you're ready.
0: Well, I don't even think you're over them. Like, I don't think you would necessarily have to be over them, especially when
1: you're
0: dead.
1: You're right. Yeah, but just like to move on. But also, kind of you said it without saying it, like, we don't know what the situation was with them. Their love could have been lost a long time ago. And maybe she was sick. He knew, whatever. He didn't want to just hey, I'm gone. And then
2: right.
1: she's gone now. He mourned her, but he's not going to be like, well, I'm not going to let that ruin my dating life now just because she's gone.
2: I mean, I think hooking up
1: because I still want to be happy. Who knows what he wants to do?
2: Yeah, I think hooking up is fine, and it, you know, helps yeah. you to move yeah. on. The fact that he would already want to get married.
1: The M word is, that's the concern.
2: That's
1: part.
2: A lot. Yeah.
0: Any yeah. scenario ever, no matter dead wife or yeah. not, right. 6 months in, somebody's talking about getting married, you go, oh, what's really going on here?
2: After coming out of like a long relationship yeah. like that.
0: I'm sorry to say this to this kid, but a lot of times, depending on the situation, again, yep. we don't know how they died, I go, well, they murdered him.
1: Oh, that's where you're going with it.
0: Well, I've watched a lot of Datelines. I've watched a lot of Datelines where something happens. And again, this doesn't say sickness. This doesn't yeah. say accident, whatever it is. But if they're moving on, almost like there was somebody waiting. Like yeah. there yeah. was somebody.
2: Get that insurance money.
1: I thought you were going the other way with it. I thought you were going to say, well, she was there for a while, that other person.
0: Oh, both. Oh,
2: probably.
0: Yes, both.
2: Yeah. Yeah. yeah.
1: That's just where, like, yeah, they were.
2: We had to get her out of the picture.
1: Yeah, now. She's like, she's been around for four, you know, years or something. Mm. Who knows?
0: So you're saying that the mistress murdered his mom?
1: Yes.
2: Snapped.
1: Yes. From
2: she
1: the
2: snapped.
1: Creeping. She's like, I'm done with this creeping. Get rid of her.
0: Both. Yeah, I listened to it. You ever listen to Sword and Scale? I know you listen to some true crime stuff.
2: I haven't listened to that.
0: Sword and Scale, the newest episode. Same thing where this guy, his wife, they find her. He tries to tell him, oh, she took too many pills. She, you know, she didn't know what she was doing. She took too many Ambien. And they start interviewing him. And then sure enough, they find his computer. And he's been in this like 3-year-long affair with this woman. And the messages are all there. I'm going to leave my wife for you. And then as they go on, she tested positive for the active ingredient in antifreeze.
2: Oh,
0: and,
2: yeah.
0: Like same kind of thing, though. Like immediately after, he started bringing this woman around. And people were like,
2: crazy.
0: That's like, kind of crazy. And go figure, he did actually kill his wife to yeah. be with this woman. So
2: people will like literally change their life insurance policies like 3 days before they like, you guys are stupid.
0: I don't kill understand smarter. why you have to kill somebody. The insurance money, either. I guess. But sometimes it's not even about that. It's like they think that killing the person is an easier path to just divorcing them or
2: is wild.
0: People be killing. People be killing.
2: I think for this guy, I think you need to have a conversation with your dad. He's going to do what he wants to do, but at least you'll let him know how you feel and put it out there. And then it's up to you whether you choose to accept your father in the relationship for whatever it is, or you sever ties.
1: You might get the closure you need. Be like, oh, okay, that's understanding. Sure. I get what you mean now.
2: Yeah.
0: I think the person, the partner as well, we had a, it wasn't in my family, but it was an extended family, close family friend situation. A couple that had been friends with our family forever. He passed away. And then his best friend was like there right after to help her and was there for the family and everything. And I think like a year and a half down the road, they ended up becoming a couple. And that adds an entire different dynamic where it's like, not only are you like, how could you move on? How could you move on with his best friend? And then very honestly, it was like, I feel like it's almost like it's the closest thing to him. Like we both were mourning this man yeah. so much and we connected over how much we miss him. And it's sad, but
2: all along.
0: Yeah, you have to want
2: an underlying,
0: and I think that's
2: attraction
0: in a situation like that. Of course, that's where your mind goes.
2: Have to. How could you not yeah. think that?
0: All right, this is my favorite one of the day, okay. and it's direct. And again, Corey Cardinal, if you're out there, I hope you're listening.
2: Oh boy,
0: JoJo, mm-hmm. No Judge Juicy, just JoJo, straightforward. This is written very weirdly. Okay, so this is a kind of dumb, but also not dumb at all. And I need to know why this isn't a thing. It doesn't make sense, but still. After hearing Corey talk about his absolute nightmare of a date the other day, and then people are going to catch strays here for us. Everybody buckle up.
1: Yep.
0: And then I hear you hanging out with Dizzy's cousin, and then in parentheses, no offense, but also, come on. I'm sitting here like, how are we missing the most obvious setup ever? Why are you and Corey not even trying to be a thing? You both seem like good people. You both have dealt with nonsense. You both seem like you could handle each other without it getting weird. And instead, it's like you're both choosing chaos separately. And Cardinal, I'm looping you in too because you're around this whole situation. Why has nobody stepped in like, hey, maybe don't date randoms and try this person sitting right in front of you who doesn't suck? Is there something we don't know? Is it secretly weird between you guys? Or are you all just blind to what feels extremely obvious to the rest of us listening? I'm not saying get married tomorrow, but at least try, right? Feels like we're watching a layup get ignored.
1: Damn. Aww.
0: Feels like I'm taking crazy pills.
1: Justice for JoJo. My cousin.
2: Oh.
1: got a lot of stress. It's like, God, dude, shut up. Shut up, boy.
0: You know, I mean, that's not an isolated opinion. I will say that. No offense.
1: Yeah.
0: I mean, it was the speaker thing. I think that's definitely what made people turn on him.
1: Yeah. That's all pointing the guns.
0: Nothing.
1: That's funny.
0: Nothing else. I don't know. I mean, I of course I've thought it. I think I've said it on this. I've said it on this very show.
2: Yeah.
0: I don't know what your thoughts on that would be.
1: I think I said it on this very show as well. I think we all know why it is.
0: Oh, because of his skin tone.
1: Yeah. JoJo, feel it?
0: I mean, that's not a deal breaker, is it?
2: I work with him. I will never do that again.
1: Oh, yeah.
2: He's here. I have to see him every day.
1: Some guy's rooting for everyone.
2: Yeah, I don't know. It just never started out that way. And so then we just built a friendship, and I just don't see him like that. I see him like I see you guys. Like, you're like brothers to me. So
0: not brothers, because if we saw off as brothers,
1: yeah,
2: that would be a different story.
1: That solved a long time ago.
0: We might have a chance.
2: Yeah, no, he is great, and I love him to death. I just don't love him like that.
0: Well, that's the thing. I think when somebody's looking from the outside, looking in, they hear us talk about these funny things, and it might seem apparent that this is a cool person. They're both kind of navigating the dating waters and trying to figure it out. Why wouldn't they? But I'm not saying I do or don't think something could work with you guys, but also I have no idea, and nobody actually does. And clearly, you're just friends. Is this Corey Cardinal?
3: Hello.
0: My guy. Did you hear the email that I just read?
3: I heard like the very beginning, and then you said to call. So pretty much
0: to give you the gist, somebody
1: it's the
0: sent
1: same
0: an
1: one
0: email.
1: You sent in to John.
0: Yeah. It says
2: I thought John wrote it.
0: It says why. Corey's this. I heard the absolute nightmare of a date with Corey. JoJo's got all these things going on. For us listening, it seems like these two should at least try dating each other.
1: Yeah, that, and my cousin sucks a lot. That was in there too a couple times.
3: That part I definitely heard. Yeah,
0: yeah. Now JoJo kind of gave her side, but you missed it. So you're gonna have to guess whether or not she said, "Yeah, you're right. I do want to take that thing for a spin," or something else. So what's your take?
3: I feel like she went, no, thank you. My take, I mean, I feel like truly she went the whole, like, we're work friends, and I get it.
0: But there's, know, that's man. A setup of the tone of a man who had a butt coming.
3: I mean, if we didn't work together, I could definitely see us possibly being together, or at least trying.
1: Oh, Corey's quitting right here. Is this what we're finding
0: dude, is
1: out?
0: This your resignation? Yeah. Is that what you're saying?
3: I mean, not yet. I have said that multiple times before, though. I've looked at Mike and I go, man, this might get me to quit.
0: this?
3: No, I'm joking.
0: I was going to say. And the thing is, too, you guys are also like key players here. Like, if this was a situation where you guys were like working in promotions or something, it wouldn't really matter. But you both are very entrenched here in important roles that, God forbid, you tried and it went sideways. It would be bad vibes all the way around.
3: Exactly.
1: All the good sex you're going to get, Corey.
0: That is true. You should.
3: I thought we were just talking about a relationship.
0: Well, there would probably, I would imagine, Joj does bang most of the dudes she's in relationships with. At least once, per the proof. Living proof. Corey, while we have you here, any blowback from the segment we did on Friday?
3: No, not that I know of.
0: All right, good. I was thinking about you all weekend, and I just wanted to make sure that didn't rub anybody the wrong way. So I appreciate
3: so
0: you.
3: So what was JoJo's response?
2: I basically said that. I said, never again will I ever with somebody that I work with. And I just, because of that, have gotten to know you on a more like...
0: spiritual.
2: Brotherly kind of...
0: I know,
2: that's not... I know, it's not a cool
1: you
2: thing
1: changed
2: to say.
1: The word.
2: You guys are like my brothers, and I love you to death, and I would do anything
1: brothers,
2: for
1: she
2: you.
1: Meant brother.
0: Brother.
2: Yes.
0: Brother, number yes. two. Brother. Number two search term on Pornhub. Brother is a very popular search term. Sometimes it takes a little thing like this, though, to just plant a seed.
1: Yeah.
0: Like, it just plants a seed, and then Joe is laying in bed tonight thinking about it. Corey's laying in bed thinking about it. He fires off a text. She fires off a text. There's a nude, and the next thing you know, we're all at the wedding. A year and a half from now.
1: Yeah. Tracksuits.
3: Allegedly. I mean, it's only a 20-minute drive, Joj.
2: I'm sorry?
3: I said it's only a 20-minute drive.
2: To
0: his house from yours? Is that what we're... You mapped it. All right. I'm feeling... I don't know what kind of sexual tension I'm feeling. Corey, I love you. Thank you for calling, and you're the best.
3: Thanks for reading my email.
0: Yeah.
1: Corey, I'm 32 minutes away from you. Oh,
0: he's like, it's 21 and a half minutes, you know, only 13 miles, and I could...
1: 18 if I don't take tolls.
0: I could be there. I could be there in no time. So, sounds to me like there's a possibility. So
1: no.
0: You're saying there's a chance.
2: I mean, I didn't say that, but you can read it however you'd like.
1: She said, brother. I was like, oh, that's the... Oh.
2: I just can't let my... I just don't.
0: That's the responsible thing to do.
2: Thank you.
0: I'm still rooting for it, but now we just have to get one of you fired so you can be together forever.
1: Exactly.
0: Yeah.
2: I don't want that for either of us.
0: Well, what do you want? A successful career or true love?
2: Right now, a successful career.
0: All right.
2: I got this kid that I got to pay for.
0: All right.
2: Yeah.
0: Well, then we'll work on getting Corey fired then. JoJo, thank you so much. Judge Juicy, hit her up on social media at Joanne Petrella. She will be in Thursday, Friday, and Monday as Diz heads to the Great White North or whatever the hell they call it up there. So extra juice this week. Thank you very much.
2: I apologize in advance. We didn't make it to 500. You guys disappoint me.
0: Yeah, we didn't. I could have pushed it harder, but we did
1: That's
0: make
1: a
0: it.
1: You thing.
0: We did make it over 400.
2: It is a me thing.
0: If my rules were in place, we'd be dancing and shaking our ass, but you set the high parameters, so...
2: I expect more from our people.
0: I understand that. Do not go anywhere when we come back. It is time to fire up John's joints. Plenty to get to today. We didn't get a chance to touch on the big fire in St. Pete over the weekend. They now say they have a cause. They know why this marine research building burned up. 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And major developments in the world of psychedelics. 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

0: Tonkin Tuesday here on Setting Show. Welcome back. Hopefully helping you get through your day. It is that time. Smoke them if you got them. John's Joints. Every afternoon at 3 o'clock, we light up the news of the day. We call them joints. We got some nuggets of life and a little bit more every single afternoon. I'm John Senning. He is Dizzy. And joining us right now, like every afternoon at 3, a man who, I don't know, they say, you know, the term warrior gets thrown around a lot, and I still don't know that quite works for you. I was going to talk about the beginning of the show, and I'm like, why not wait till he's sitting right across from you? Drew yesterday shared some things on the air, and I won't completely reset, but you shared that post on Facebook about look at all these moments that I've had while I'm fighting cancer again. And I think it can even be lost on me, somebody who I feel like is in your inner circle, that this time around specifically, the way that you have like taken charge of your own life and not let this fight like define you or let it hold you down at any given moment is just beyond commendable. And I know you battled with whether or not to share it, and we texted and talked a lot about it. And I'm sure that you know automatically the fact that you shared it yesterday, the amount of people that it helps and probably, you know, makes them feel like they're not alone and they have somebody to relate to is huge. So, I don't know what else to say, but I'm proud to be in your corner, and I know you're gonna kick cancer's ass just like you already did, buddy.
1: Thanks, man. It's hearing from the people who are going through it, have friends and family who are going through it. That's the most reinforcing thing that I did the right thing by opening up about it. You know what I mean?
0: We talk. It's so crazy because there's news stories, and I think you can just generically say, "Oh man, there's a lot more cancer these days." But then you see like the comments on a post that you make, and you realize these aren't faraway people. This isn't all around the world type stuff. These are people in our town, in this area. Really, you can't even quantify how many people are going through it themselves, or going through it with a family member, or a loved one, or a partner. And I do. I just think having somebody to be a voice and let people know that there's light on the other side, and you can battle it on your own terms. I don't even think that there's a. It's completely immeasurable what that does for people. So
1: yeah, thank you. I got an email literally 5 minutes ago from this dude who heard Chase's story and heard my story and went out and got himself a colonoscopy, and they discovered early stage colon cancer. And he said, if not for Chase sharing his story, me sharing mine, he wouldn't have gotten checked out. So to be able to maybe save someone some chemo or surgery or even save their life, what a great reason to be on the radio, you know?
0: I gotta go get a colonoscopy. I think I don't know if they're going to make it, because what is it now? Is it supposedly 50?
1: 50, I think.
0: I think that at some point, whoever makes those decisions, the Surgeon General, they're going to bump that up by 10 or 20 years, because the amount of people of a certain age, 30 and below even, that are getting colon cancer is one day they'll probably be able to tell us what it was. Was it the preservatives? Was it the Roundup? Whatever it was. But I think if you're young and you can pull it off, you should probably just go ahead and get yourself checked out sooner than later.
1: You want a good conspiracy theory?
0: Oh, okay.
1: I know you love one.
0: I do.
1: I truly believe that they designate the age for colonoscopies and for getting your PSA check higher than it needs to be. And doctors will push back if you're younger. They don't want a false positive. They do that so that they can treat the disease once you have it.
0: Oh, rather than
1: preventing it. Because there's so much more money being made in treatment rather than curing and preventing.
0: Yeah. And I kind of knew this, but I was talking to my mom about it this morning. So my grandma had colon cancer. She ended up having to have like a large piece of her colon cut out. And then my dad, I did know this, a few years back, had his first colonoscopy and had like a major scare where they had to go in and, you know, do the zapping and all of that. So it's on top of everything we're seeing, it is in my family. And I don't, you know, want to wait just because they tell you to wait. And then you find out and it's too late, because young people are getting, I mean, everybody's, lots of different people of different ages are getting all sorts of cancer, but the colon cancer spike with younger people over the past 5 years is something that I think probably needs a closer look.
1: It's crazy. And just to touch on what you said about not letting it knock me off my life this time. It's so much easier once you've been through it before. And what I went through, a nurse called yesterday and said, what I went through the first time was the worst you could possibly go through. The worst chemo, the bone marrow transplants and everything. So this time I'm going to get some radiation and ideally I'll be cured. So why not go out with my friends? Why not play golf? Why not volunteer?
0: Everything is relative. And I mean, when you've been through that, this obviously feels different than if it were somebody getting it for the first time or the only experience they've had, because you're right. This is different. Not a walk in the park by any means, but drastically different.
1: And shout out to our buddy Chris Cook. I don't know if you saw his Facebook post, but remember he went forward with his testicular cancer diagnosis and he got checked out because he heard me talking about it. Well, he got the best case scenario, which is once you're diagnosed, they got to lop off one of your testicles. Yeah. Well, they cut off the nut, gave it a biopsy, cancer free. So that's the they caught it early enough to where it did not spread. So our boy is cancer free.
0: Congrats, Chris.
1: Happy birthday, buddy.
0: Sweet. It's his birthday too. Happy birthday. What a day. 40 years old.
1: Yep.
0: Yeah, man. Well, I don't know the right thing to say. But,
1: you always
0: do. I was going to say I'm proud of you for going.
1: Thanks, man.
0: I know that you didn't know if you wanted to do it, but I think you could tell immediately that it meant a lot to a lot of people.
1: It was the right thing to do. I would have felt bad if I had held on to it to myself for longer. People have been so sweet to, whether it's friends or coworkers or family. Dan Connolly came by and hugged me. Jenna came by and hugged me. Got an extra text from Carmen and Gio. Just people have responded in a very positive way, and it means the world.
0: That's awesome. That's
1: Thank
0: awesome.
1: You.
0: 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I had to ask you, I thought I was going to text you this morning, but in the rare case that you didn't know already,
1: ooh,
0: have you, hold on, let me have everything in line before I present this. Mm-hmm. Have you seen the controversy with Stick Figure?
1: Oh, that someone remixed their song Angels Above Me, which I just put on a post last week, without their permission, gave them no credit, and the song went to number one on the chart.
0: Yeah, so let me play crazy for you. I want to play them both. And here's the thing. Now that I don't know that I would have registered with me what was happening, but I saw the Stick Figure post first.
1: Yeah.
0: And then I realized it's like one of the most used songs currently on TikTok. It's the number one song right now in Europe, across social media. It is the third most downloaded song globally right now. And it's
1: not their song,
0: the remix, which is crazy. It's AI. So it was done with AI. So here's the original version.
1: Great song.
0: This is a badass song.
1: One of the best songs ever.
2: Run, run, river, carry me home to the ocean.
3: When did this come out?
0: This was 2018, 2019.
2: Take me.
0: And then, and it's crazy because now you'll just see these people just doing nothing more than posting it. Like, just found the greatest song of all time. Like, I looked it up, Angels Above Me remix. The first post, 4 million views, a song you've never heard before, but an absolute vibe. And it's being used everywhere. It really shines a light on, I guess there's something to be said about musical presentation that maybe if that version found its way onto TikTok, it wouldn't have blown up the exact same way. But just being in the right place at the right time, even if a human didn't make it, here's the remix version.
1: I still haven't heard this remix.
0: Oh, you haven't?
1: No.
2: Run, run, river, carry me home to the ocean.
3: It's not bad.
2: The river and
0: I mean, it's undeniably not bad.
3: Yeah.
2: Take me

0: created that via AI and did not credit Stick Figure at all.
1: No, which they're saying that they're going through the process to get the proper acknowledgement, and I guess they're going to put it out on streaming platforms, and it's going to be legit, and hopefully Stick Figure can make their money off of the streams. But so crazy that somebody just pops this into an AI program, comes out with some bootleg remix, and it's bigger than your song ever was.
2: It took as long as Drew took to make the song for Jacob.
1: It really did.
2: And then they just blew up the charts.
1: Maybe that's even insane. Less than that.
0: Yeah.
1: Maybe even you just put it into the program and go, hey, make this kind of, put a beat on this or something.
2: At least he told it what to do. He's like, hey, just
0: a good prompt,
2: steal this and make it mine. AI, man.
0: We're never using it again.
1: Very, very interesting. But hopefully it's going to end up working out. I think that you can't probably redo the damage that's already done. Once it's gotten to that high of a chart and that many downloads on a bootleg version, I think you probably are going to struggle to get it back on track. But I will tell you this, every place you see it, no matter how many millions of views the video has, thousands of comments, this is a Stick Figure song. They're not giving credit to the original artist and all of that.
0: Good.
1: So,
0: Stick Family.
1: Who knows? Maybe it ends up being a huge hit after the fact for Stick Figure.
0: I think the original, though, is so much more soulful.
1: It's different.
0: It's a beautiful song.
1: You can appreciate both. I mean, the other one is made by AI and is fake and soulless. But I mean, something about it, clearly when people hear it, they're like, this is a jam.
0: I mean, a well-written song is a well-written song.
1: Well, and I think it's also the energy that brings with a beat. Like, I think you could say that it appeals to a group of people that probably would have never initially ever found Stick Figure or listened to them just by the sound of it.
0: Ooh, there's a good side topic there for like a Friday. Songs that the techno remix popped harder than
1: Better than the original?
0: Like that Four Non Blondes What's Up remix, you know, the techno remix of that?
1: No.
0: I'm sure you've heard it. Oh, look up
1: What's Up
0: Dance Mix, and you'll hear it at just about every nightclub, and people go crazy over it.
1: Hold on. This probably right here.
0: Is it DJ
1: Miko?
0: Yeah, Miko.
1: Oh, yes, yes.
0: I know this. Hey, yeah, yeah. I
1: say, hey. What's going on? Well, see, and this is still the real artist. But the first thing I thought about was Sweet Dreams, done by LaBouche. We were playing that stuff on. You weren't here. Sorry, I was playing like roller skate music on Friday from LaBouche.
2: Oh, I love that though. Skate World, shout out to Skate World.
0: United Skates of America.
2: Yeah. What's yours, John?
1: The roller rink.
0: That's not true.
1: The pier roller rink. The pier skate.
2: Now you're just forcing it.
1: The pier skate.
2: You're lying.
1: I don't. What? You don't believe that the roller rink in my town was just called the roller rink?
0: Yeah, no, that's impossible. Yeah. Even Lapeer has to be more creative than that.
2: Come on. Hold on. I'm just trying to Google.
1: I don't know. Was it a thing?
2: Did you mean a real roller rink?
1: What is the, Lapeer roller skating rink. Literally, that's what it was called.
2: That's not what you said.
0: They need a
1: what did I say?
0: Department.
1: I said
2: roller rink.
1: Lapeer roller skating rink. Still not as cool as your guys' city's.
0: Sun State Roller Ranch is where I went in Orlando. Sun State Roller Ranch.
2: Oh man, were you good at roller skating?
0: Oh my god, are you kidding me, dude? Please, my mom wouldn't let me get speed skates because we're Jewish and she thought I'd fracture my neck. But so I'd rent them all the time.
1: Did you guys do? We've had to talk about this before. Did you guys have the lock-ins?
0: Oh yeah,
2: all night skates.
1: Yeah,
0: oh, yeah.
1: What a crazy thing.
2: Yes,
1: like dude, what an absolute crazy thing.
2: Do they do that still?
0: They
2: probably don't. No
0: way.
2: That
0: right?
2: was like back in my day. We used to get locked in with the girls.
0: Right, and there'd be like creepy adults there.
2: Yes. Yes.
1: Wait. Well, I don't remember having an adult at ours.
0: Like supervisors. They're like, right, so the children fall asleep.
1: Oh, dude, I will tell you, I was like, I wasn't getting anything done, but I remember like going to the skating rink at like 11. No, I'm going to get there. Like 11, 12, 10, 11, 12 probably is when my juices started flowing.
2: Oh, okay,
1: and I remember going to the roller skating rink just like a 10-year-old little predator. Like
0: absolutely.
1: I was just skating around like just hoping that a girl would look at me or that I could shoot the duck better than...
0: Dude.
1: And then you just like, do I go ask her to couple skate?
0: And then you get rejected and you got to go play Asteroids and eat pizza. The worst.
1: Happens.
0: Or you want a couple skate with me? No, I'm going to go play Pac-Man.
1: Yeah. We brought up Lapeer. I don't know if you saw the video that I reshared on my my story over the weekend. Max Crosby, everybody knows Max Crosby from the Raiders. This is the coolest freaking thing ever. He's from Lapeer. He's from my hometown.
0: Oh.
1: And it was Teacher Appreciation Month, so he made a little video for Lapeer, and he shouts out multiple teachers that I had growing up.
3: What is up, y'all? It's Max Crosby in the building. I want to give a big shout out to Lapeer Community Schools. Everyone knows I'm from Lapeer. I love y'all, and I miss y'all, and I appreciate y'all. Definitely going to be coming back soon, but big shout out to all the teachers out there. I know it's Teacher Appreciation Month.
0: Wow.
3: You guys are incredible. Miss Bjork, you already know that. You're my teacher way, way back in the day. Miss James, Miss Solak. God, I don't want to mess up any of the names. There's so many.
1: So there's actually an interesting tie-in to roller skating or skating in general. The Polar Palace, the Chiller's Teen Dance Club that I always talk about, that place has been sitting empty for like a half a decade now. And I guess Max Crosby is going to buy it. And he's going to refurbish the whole thing and get it. It was like one of his favorite places to hang out when he was coming up in Lapeer. So he's going to buy the roller skating rink or the ice skating rink and reopen it.
0: To the max.
1: Yeah, well, that's good.
0: Yeah.
1: That's really, really good.
0: Steal that one. He's smoking those backwood blunts.
1: Oh, yeah, he is. That's Lapeer style, baby. Man,
0: shout out to Lance.
1: We didn't get a chance to touch on it yesterday, but I think there's a supposed cause now. University of South Florida officials now believe a lightning strike sparked the massive fire that tore through the Marine Science Lab on the St. Petersburg campus as concerns grow over the loss of decades of research and critical equipment. I always say everything can't be something. What were they really researching in there?
0: Mm.
1: I would love to know more specifically what was being researched.
4: Bigfoot stuff.
0: I'll tell you. It's
1: not Bigfoot stuff, I don't think.
0: It's dolphins carrying bombs, those kamikaze dolphins.
1: The kamikaze dolphins, but I'll give you not the biggest reach of all. What do we say time and time again every time we have an extended conversation about UFOs? They're probably going in the water.
4: Yep.
1: So tell me that they didn't possibly procure some sort of strange something from the bottom of the sea, and it was being researched in there, and a lightning strike just burned the whole damn thing up.
0: Wouldn't someone have a ring camera or something pointed at that place to show the lightning strike if that really happened?
1: Well, who's? I'm not saying that the lightning strike didn't happen. How about that?
0: Oh, you're saying the lightning strike was manufactured.
1: I don't know what the hell was actually going on. Have you seen the video? I think the Pinellas podcast dude posted it of the so the Rowdies had a game and they were finishing up and the building is burning. It's ablaze. There's smoke coming out and there's this insane shot of the building burning, fire, smoke, fire trucks, everything, and there's just fireworks just going off right above it. A wild, wild scene. The fire broke out on Saturday afternoon shortly after a lightning strike was seen in the area. University officials said the campus cameras captured a bolt hitting the building at approximately 3:15 p.m. And it was quite the scene all over downtown St. Pete. That area over there is way more interesting. I've been over there on a boat a handful of times. You've got the research center. I believe the Coast Guard in the Navy even have a hub over there in St. Pete. So they say that it was just a lightning strike, and we'll take that. We really fear we have lots of samples, decades worth of samples that have been in these -0 freezers. We don't know if those are going to survive or that we'll ever be able to recover them. We have a lot of sophisticated environmental science and marine science instrumentation and equipment that we believe is lost as well. Students and staff calling this a shocking and heartbreaking development there at the campus.
0: By the way, you saw about the rogue wave at Fort DeSoto, right?
1: That is so weird.
0: Dude, one rogue wave crashed and knocked all these people's stuff off the beach and swept it out.
4: Is hilarious.
1: Is that being reported anywhere?
0: I saw it, I think, on the Tampa Bay Times.
1: Oh, I see Tampa Bay Times.
0: Yeah.
1: This is coming from surfer.com.
0: Okay.
4: Legitimate.
1: 28 foot rogue wave slams Florida beach like a tsunami.
4: How big?
0: You said 28.
1: It says 28 foot.
0: Not 2 to 8 foot?
1: It says 20. Yeah. It says 28, which I don't, again.
0: There's no way.
1: It's surfer.com. I'm not.
0: That's probably got to be Surfer Magazine, old school.
1: But yeah, all of these people were out there camping and posted up for boat days and had their tents and their tables and their party set up. And it just came through and wiped everything. I don't even know, not that I know much, but I don't even know what could cause that. Like
4: storms out there that are Yeah, there were the waves over here.
0: It's like a micro.
1: A microburst?
0: It wasn't the word microburst, but the word micro is in there somewhere. I read the explanation. It's something I'd never heard of.
4: Yeah. Microwaves.
0: That's it. I've heard of that.
1: This was a macrowave.
4: Oh, okay.
1: Not reported. It is. I do see the Tampa Bay Times.
0: Yeah.
1: Just says a rogue wave struck Fort DeSoto. Guess washed away a bunch of birds' nests and also a bunch of people's stuff who were just out there chilling.
4: When it comes to your favorite beach here, which one would you like? What's the one you want to go to?
1: Me? Locally? Yeah,
4: anywhere in the Bay Area. Which one's your go-to?
1: I like to go to Reddington Shores.
4: Reddington?

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1: By the way, what? I meant to text you the other morning. I bowed my head and had a moment of silence as I was driving the kitty to the operational snip, because I did drive past the Oak Crest mobile home. Shout out to Granny.
2: Yeah, that's where Granny and Grandpa lived. And I would love for a resident there to call the show one day and invite me, because I remember exactly where my Granny and Grandpa's mobile home was.
1: Dude, that's like the full circle moment for you. When your retirement home has to be in the Oak Crest mobile home.
2: Oh my God, even think about that. Well, that'd be great.
1: I've been looking at properties for you. I'll send them over. Man, this story, again, we did it yesterday for that thing, and it's not that we need to freak out, but I think once a society has lived through a pandemic, anytime something like this pops up, you automatically go, is this a nothing burger, or is this the first couple pieces of news we have about the thing that's going to affect our daily life? And the cruise ship carrying almost 150 people at the center of the deadly Hanta virus outbreak was marooned in the Atlantic Ocean on Tuesday, waiting for 2 ill crew members to be evacuated. And they are now saying they believe that very rare human-to-human transmission of the virus may have taken place on the cruise ship. I think what they were, quote-unquote, hoping for was that maybe there were rats on the boat, that like multiple people came in contact with something and they all got it from the same source. That does no longer seem to be the case, where they think that these people transmitted it to each other. At least 3 people have died, while there are 2 lab confirmed cases and 5 suspected cases of the Hanta virus. The WHO said in a briefing early today, one of the sickened crew members had mild symptoms and the other severe. The ship's operator, Oceanwide Expeditions, said in a news release they both require urgent medical care. In an update, the company said both crew members and another person will be medically evacuated via specialized aircraft, supposedly today, because they're not letting the boat come in. Like, that should tell you everything that you need to know. They're like, no, you people are not fit for land, and we're not taking that chance at all.
2: Dude, I'm sorry if anybody has any friends or relatives on that boat. They got to blow the boat up.
1: Yeah. I said that yesterday. They got to do exactly what we're doing to those drug boats in Honduras. Mm-hmm. We got to just
3: cleanse it.
2: Yeah. Sorry for everyone's loss that knows those people, but I don't want hantavirus. I don't want to start wearing a stupid mask again.
1: Did you know somebody, I think I found out yesterday and I had a couple messages. Did you know that this is what they found that Gene Hackman's wife had died from when they found her dead?
2: No.
1: Yeah. Yeah.
2: Okay. Well, so there's something there.
1: I don't know. There is a video of a guy who posted a video from on the boat. Hold on.
3: Man, imagine we had to go to lockdown again.
2: No, thank you. No.
3: Ugh.
2: No masks.
1: Honestly, this one, I think there would be less pushback. If they roll out a 60-80% mortality rate virus,
2: yeah,
1: lock me up, brother.
4: Oh, man. I normally wouldn't make a video like this, but I feel like I need to say something, so I wrote a few things down.
2: This is a male person.
4: I am currently on board.
1: Well, I don't know what his profession is, but it is a man.
4: The MV Hondius. And what's happening right now is very real for all of us here. We're not just a story. We're not just headlines. We're people. People with families.
2: Blow it up.
4: With lives. With people waiting for us at home. Yes, there's a lot of uncertainty. And that's the hardest part. All we want right now is to feel safe.
1: Well, you're not safe.
4: To have clarity.
1: That's not happening.
2: I don't have that either.
3: Leave Brittany alone.
4: So if you're seeing coverage about this, just remember that there are real people behind it.
2: Cool. Blow it up.
4: And that this isn't something happening somewhere far away.
1: Dizzy didn't think they should blow it up with the virus, but now that he's heard this guy, he's like, blow it up.
3: Get it out of here.
2: Absolutely. It turns people into crying pussies.
3: Yeah. Oh, man.
1: Dude, that being said, cannot think of a worst case scenario.
2: Oh, my God. Worse than the poop boat.
1: I mean, it really is. I mean, worse than and the COVID boat. Remember they did the documentary on the COVID people that got trapped too?
2: Yeah.
1: COVID was scary, and I think there were more people sick, but like you're in your room, you probably have Google, you're like, hantavirus, let me see what this is really about. And they're like, oh, we might all die. We could get very, very, very sick. So
3: I think there's rivals poop boat.

0: Yeah.
1: This rivals.
2: I think this might surpass it. I got a bad virus on the soda machine at a on a cruise ship, and it was terrible. Fanta virus.
1: You need your drop.
2: I don't mean to make light of a terrible
0: situation. No. You're not. I know you're.
1: Blow it up.
0: I know you're serious.
1: Blow it up.
0: Deep down. What do you do? Like, what if more people start getting sick? Like, how long do you just keep them? Do you keep them out there?
2: You paint it like an Iranian warship, and then you go, oh, look, threat. It's coming right for us.
0: Dude, yeah, you have them try to cross the Strait of Hormuz, and you're like, good.
2: Just kind of nudge them out that way towards Hormuz.
0: Good luck. Good luck for you, buddy. Feels necessary to touch on this. Man, everybody wondered, and I don't know what people were thinking. You knew it had to be something serious of why the captain of the Tampa Bay Lightning was not around for the playoffs. And the captain, Victor Hedman, released a statement Tuesday after he stepped away from the game over the past few months. In the statement, Hedman said he decided to step away and focus on his mental health, saying it was not an easy decision, but it was the right one. The 35-year-old defenseman joined the Tampa Bay Lightning in 2009 and is the only defenseman for the Lightning to play 1,000 games. I've always believed that being a leader means doing what's best for the team. In this case, it also meant doing what was necessary to take care of myself so I can be the best player, teammate, husband, and father I expected to be. The two-time Stanley Cup champ said he was fortunate to have a support system that included his family, teammates, the organization, and his therapist. What a thing, man. I mean, like, how down in the dark was this guy?
2: Yeah, I imagine those guys get some CTE when they get a pretty big hit. I'm not speculating that's what was part of it, but good on Victor. It's got to be so difficult to leave your team and then know that you're not there for them in the playoffs, but you have to prioritize your mentals, man.
0: This is an effed up thing to bring to light, but this is where my mind went. Like, I believe that everybody on the team and everybody in the organization said the right thing. You do wonder, behind closed doors or deep in their heart, the understanding that every not that every person felt some sort of way about it, but there had to be some that maybe didn't quite understand why he wasn't there.
2: I would imagine younger players who don't have as much experience might have had a couple questions. I think any professional hockey player who's been in the game for like 5-10 years, they probably can relate of like family. His dog just passed last year, Harry, and there's been a lot to him, you know?
0: That'll be me. You can expect me stepping away from the station for a while when that happens to me.
1: So. I feel like depending on where you go in that dark, dark space, like when I was in a dark space here, I was a different person than I am now. Like the personality was showing.
0: Saying like as far as what he would have been offered to the team and to his teammates.
1: Just how you're interacting with people, you're not laughing as much. Like when you get to that dark, dark space, when you're just not you, and him, like, he comes from money.
0: Yeah.
1: You know what I mean? So something had to be wrong where it's just like he has this big mental block in him where he can't even play the game he loves.
0: Well, that's what I said. I was not even half joking really when I said it. Just dashingly handsome. One of the best at his craft. Multiple Stanley Cup winner. And it's just another example that none of that really means anything when it comes to your peace and your happiness. I think I have a short clip of him speaking.
3: Good.
2: Way better. The GGL show audio if you need it.
1: Blow it up.
0: Oh, you do?
2: Yeah. Yeah, it's him, a reporter asking him a question about it, and it's in both ears.
0: Are you sure? Are you sure I can use it? Are you sure? You mean you feel okay with me using it?
2: Oh my God, dude, anything in that DGL show audio is yours, man.
0: You say that.
2: I do say that. I say that and I mean that. It's called Hedman. It should be the first one.
1: So every good marriage is. Just, I love you guys.
0: Yeah, we share everything. Yep. Fluids,
2: mine is yours.
0: Audio and everything in between.
2: How is that Gateway chopped cheese?
0: I didn't eat anything. I didn't eat anything. I didn't eat anything yet.
2: That guy's cool. He waited on me when I went to that original location, and he's a very nice man.
0: Yeah, they're cool. Good. They're really, really good. By the way, this is the intellectual property of Drew Garabo Live.
2: That
0: program is coming up at 4:00. You'll have your chance at $1,000 at 5:00.
2: Thank you.
0: It is Drew Garabo. Cat named Mo is on the show as well, and this is their audio that we are playing right now.
2: Not there.
0: This is Drew's audio.
3: And yeah, it's reach out for help, and you know it's. It's important, you know, obviously this game has given me, you know, a lot in life. But at the end of the day, you know, there's going to be a life after hockey too. And, you know, just don't sit with your thoughts. And, you know, there's a lot of people out there that, you know, can help you. And that's what I, you know, found out. yeah, like I said,
0: if you want to hear the rest of that audio, you have to listen to Drew Grubb Live today. I don't know that there is a sport where maybe it would be more expected or more accepted, but I mean, we always talk about the just kind of gruff, not giving too many details, in many situations not giving too much personality nature of hockey players, that I think if you had to pick a sport where it would be the toughest to come out with this stuff, hockey's probably at the top of that list, to go out there and then have to openly speak about it, which he did during the player exit interviews yesterday.
2: 20 years ago, no professional athlete in any sport would have the courage to come forward and do something like that. And if they did, it would not be as encouraged and not be as welcomed or appreciated. So thank God we're now living in a culture where we recognize that mental health is a real thing and you got to take care of it.
0: And it's still in 2026, you could come out that you have mental health issues, but not that you're gay in any professional sport.
2: Crazy, right?
0: It is. What the hell, man?
2: Yeah, man, it's because of people like you.
0: Yeah.
1: Black people?
2: It's just part of the problem.
0: Not exactly.
2: Not entirely.
0: That's not what I'm saying. All right, let's step aside for a moment. When we come back, I don't know if you you guys saw this. Insane, I would say positive information from a new study about psychedelics and what exactly happens inside your brain when you're under psychedelics and how it just might help. We'll do that and a bit more. Coming up next on the back half of John's Joints. Keep it locked right here to 102.5 The Bone. We're honky tonking, baby.
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0: Welcome back to Setting Show. You're in the midst of John's Joints on a honky tonkin' Tuesday. And on a Cinco de Mayo, the cross section right there with the Taco Tuesday. It's a good day for it to be 5 o'clock somewhere. 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They got locations in Tampa, Brandon, Riverview, Wesley Chapel, Palm Harbor, Spring Hill, with the newest in South Tampa on Southdale, Mabry. Get in there. You will have the cleanest car in town every time you bubble down. Now, I know you're not necessarily like taco all the time guy, Drew. Right. Did you hear our conversation about soft versus crunchy?
2: I did.
0: You're soft, right?
2: I'll soft all day, but only because crunchy tacos remind me of the crappy old El Paso taco kit that you would get at home. And anytime you'd get it, you'd open up that cellophane thing and like three of them are broken.
3: I got to be honest. They improve that a lot now.
2: Oh, good.
3: Because when I was younger, they used to suck.
2: Yeah.
3: When I've tried them recently. Fake family used to have. Worked great.
0: They've got the stand and stuff. They made them bigger and they made them like easier to fill them with stuff. And I think they're a little they're a little thicker now too. I just thought of I've never had the original Jack in the Box, but for a period of time, years and years ago, Burger King started serving the Jack in the Box tacos.
2: Oh yeah.
0: Not that the meat in it was very good, but I like those tacos that are almost I don't know how you'd explain it, but I think what they did was they like deep fried the whole taco. Whoa, like they put
2: like
0: the cheese, they put the cheese and the meat and everything in there, and then they deep fry them. And like when you get that, there's a big difference between a real corn tortilla. Not saying that that was like you know organic or anything, but compared to whatever that concoction is that they sell you at the grocery store.
3: I'm always nervous to go eat at a place that doesn't specialize, like Taco Bell. And they're serving chicken.
0: Chicken nugget. Yeah, I don't know who's going like, out of their way.
2: Salmon to at Burns Steakhouse.
3: Yeah, so I'm surprised you tried the Burger King taco.
0: Well, it was the
2: Jack
0: thing was
2: the
0: is
2: the,
0: it was the Jack in the Box taco at Burger King, and my mom grew up around those. They had those, so I had just always heard about the Jack in the Box taco, and you know they're a delicacy. I think they killed a bunch of people in the '90s.
2: Yeah, they did a little food poisoning issue.
0: Yeah, well, you know.
2: I did enjoy the love that you showed to Loli's, and I have to give credit to Pete Larios. He's the one who put me on it like the week they opened. He was like, dude, there's a new taco joint and it's the most authentic thing ever. You go in there, Abuela, like you said, is rolling up the dude. What a spot.
0: I hate to be like gatekeeper guy because like I'm proud of their success, but there was you know, when back in the day. Like, as you said, it was like a little house. It was the only place there was.
2: On Benjamin?
0: I haven't had anything from them in a while just because there's not one really close, but that was like a staple for us. And then just the idea of them growing, it just was more special when it was in a little house. Still love them.
2: But. You said there were at least how many?
0: I think three at least.
2: I think there are maybe six, possibly seven.
0: Really?
2: Yeah, they've got a giant one on Hillsborough now. I know the one on Gandy. I the food truck, like you said.
0: Loli's Mexican Cravings is the official.
2: I think there are a bunch of them.
0: Is the official
2: title. So damn good. But it's kind of like, what was a taco bus when I first moved to town back in 2011. There was one of them, I think, and it was really good. And then they started to expand, and it was like, man.
3: I said this earlier, not when we were talking about it, but for me, like Taco Bell, you go and you get some tacos, you can eat like 20 of those things. If I order tacos from Loli's, I order three, I go, this is not good enough. And when I get to my second, I go, I'm barely going to finish this second one.
2: Doubt.
3: It's so crazy.
0: It's real food. It's real.
3: Probably basically what it is.
0: I would
3: better ingredients.
0: By the way, Benjamin Road, Gandy Boulevard, Hillsborough, West Shore. So four.
2: Oh.
0: And plus the food truck.
2: Gotcha.
0: Man, I would love to see like a little mini YouTube documentary about what happened at Taco Bus. Because that was like the staple for authentic Mexican for a period of time in Tampa. And then at some point, I think that their original chef left, but they decided to like not try to lean into that at all. And I don't know if you've seen them, but they're in like gas stations. They went from being like a destination to let's see how many locations we can put into gas stations and little random strip malls and stuff. And I haven't had it in a minute, but in their day, Taco Bus was legit.
2: That one that was on Central almost all the way down towards like
0: St. Pete?
2: Yeah, yeah.
0: Oh, yeah, yeah.
2: That one was the jam. And you mentioned Casita. That's when I've got to get something to eat on 4th Street, Casita, and they have a bowl. I think it's a mahi bowl that I get blackened.
1: That's our most in the rotation Mexican place.
2: Those hot sauces that they keep in the fridge there?
1: Devil's Handshake, baby. Yes. Devil's Handshake is my jam. Oh. Some of the best queso.
2: They're always super friendly. Around.
1: And you know, I know, the owner of the place, Gwen and her husband, they go to Elevate. So I get to chit chat. Oh. I'm always like picking her brain, like, what's going on? You know, how do you make the queso? What's up with that? By the way, Taco Bus now, Clearwater Beach, Treasure Island, Land O'Lakes, Lutz, Polk City, Plant City, Tampa MLK, Tampa Adamo. I kind of thought there was more than that.
2: Capital Tacos, I think, was trying to follow the same thing, but where in the hell are they?
1: They like died, yeah. Dude. That was another place that we had one on 4th Street right here. Yeah. And another thing, like the craze, I think maybe got ahead of something. They couldn't keep up.
2: I like forgive me for not knowing my Taco Bell. What's the one where you have the soft taco and
1: double decker?
2: Yeah, and there's a hard taco inside it.
1: You can also, there's also the cheesy gordita crunch, which has like the gordita. I don't know. It's not a pita, but it's like a different style of soft taco on the outside. Huh. A little fluffier. But yeah, dude. And I said it earlier. What's the place in Orlando?
2: Oh, Gringos Locos.
1: Now that's a legit double deck. And they call it the double D. Yeah.
2: Dude.
3: Not ordering that.
1: Yeah.
2: Oh, you trust me when I say you haven't lived till you've had a double D.
1: I do find it interesting that you hear double D and you automatically think of penises, not breasts.
2: Big old D's.
1: Yeah, I would actually say there's more of a concern with you than
2: double D's a boob, dude.
1: Yeah, exactly. It's like double
3: that's
1: D.
3: Not what you guys just argued at first. You guys all went there too.
1: We said try a double D and you're like,
2: ew, gross, ew, penises.
1: We're like, a single psychedelic trip may cause physical changes in the brain that can explain why some people report psychological benefits from the experience. A new study suggests the research was published earlier today in Nature Communications, focused on psilocybin, the psychedelic compound found in magic mushrooms. The drug has been subject of a number of studies in people that have found what appears to be symptoms alleviated for depression and anxiety. Also promise in treating people that are going through addiction. Exactly how it may exert those benefits is still under investigation. We talked about it here last month. President Donald Trump signed an executive order to speed up psychedelic research on psilocybin and ibogaine, another psychedelic derived from the root bark of a plant native to the Congo rainforest. Researchers have generally fallen into two camps: those who think the psychedelic trips are vital to any like the trip element, like you have to trip to get to the benefits and brain changes, and the substances produce, and those who think the specific compounds themselves, not the trip, are key. The new study finds the strength of the psychedelic experience does matter. So that means kind of when you hear about people doing the hero's dose and the people that go on an extreme trip, this new study would say that's what you've got to do to fully experience the most positive mental benefits. Yeah. The research found that the bigger the scores on a psychological insight, the bigger the improvements in therapeutic response. The study included 28 people in London, average age of 41. Everyone was given 1 milligram dose of psilocybin, considered a dose too small to induce a trip. Oh. They then recorded their brain activity, a bunch of things that are far beyond my pay grade, brain scans, MRIs for the following 4 weeks. And then 1 month after that dose, they gave everybody a big ass dose. And they found that pathways in the brain had actually repaired themselves after the full blown psychedelic trip compared to the microdose.
2: Have you done the hero's dose?
1: No.
2: I'm scared.
1: No. Yeah, I'm scared.
3: I think I've asked you.
1: No,
2: I'm so scared.
1: Because what is it? Is it it's a quart?
2: 7 grams
1: That's
2: or something?
1: That's crazy.
2: Yeah, I mean, I just can't even imagine what that would feel. People cry. Like they sit in a dark room and they cry.
1: I would have to do it like I've heard other people do it, where you are almost a similar setting to the ketamine, where you're in a very controlled environment. You've got the face mask on. You can really focus on yourself and wherever you're trying to go. I think once you get to 7 grams, going out like into public or trying to like do anything is not good. But yeah, I don't
3: think it depends what you do. I did a hero's dose at that Halloween party, not our Halloween at the other thing, and I was having a crazy. A bus on this Halloween party that it's made to hang out on for that type of stuff. did not get off that bus for hours.
1: Now, that did look kind of cozy and nice. Maybe inside.
3: It's AC, and you're looking at cool stuff, and the music's playing. If you don't like the music, it's going to mess you up.
2: All it takes is one bad song or one wrong person, and things go south in a hurry.
1: Yeah, it's very, very interesting to think about, though. I don't know if you saw this, but I did feel the need to bring it up on the heels of you sharing your prostate cancer diagnosis. Mm-hmm. A wacky strongman believes he has become the first person in the world to pull a car with his penis.
3: Oh, my God.
1: While on fire.
3: And Double D.
1: And he insists the fantastical phallic stunt was a bid to raise awareness for prostate cancer. John Stevenson, 50 years old, hauled a 2-ton French police car 131 feet along a residential street with his penis while being set ablaze. He completed the bizarre challenge in Halifax, England, April 30th, as baffled residents watched on, and he was doing it all in a bid to bring more attention to prostate cancer.
2: I feel pretty good about the route I chose.
1: Yeah, I think you did. I think you...
2: Did he have prostate cancer, or are you just, like, calling attention to it? That'd be odd if he doesn't.
1: I don't think it said anything about...
2: What is that man doing with these
1: He
2: things?
1: Decided to combine... he combined the both to raise awareness of men's health issues and believes he's the only person in the world who has achieved the feat. Excluding skin cancer, prostate cancer is the most common cancer in men in the U.S. Second leading cause, 1 in 6
2: cause
1: men.
2: Of what? Second leading cause of what, John? Of coolness? Second leading cause of, like, good times and fun?
1: Dude, I gotta say, you're quick. You were on me there.
2: I've been around you a long time.
1: And the second leading cause of male cancer deaths, a whopping 1 in 6 men will get prostate cancer diagnosis in their lifetime. I just wanted to talk about the guy pulling this with his penis. I'm sorry. I have a cool beaver attack story, but we'll save that for
3: tomorrow. You'll be fine. Just let Danielle work on your dosage.
1: Oh, yeah. If we give you the dosage that we gave the cat. Then
2: I only found out today by listening to the first segment of Setting Show what happened to the cat. I knew that, like, you were dealing, but you didn't throw Danielle under the bus when I was talking to you.
1: I was debating if at all I wanted to share that with many people because it was not...
2: She really doesn't want that cat coming around Brody anymore.
1: Yeah, no.
3: He was showing me videos of him touching the head, and the head would just kind of, like, bop to the other side. You touch his.
1: But even the
3: darn.
1: I do. Well, I will say. So at some point, and I don't know if I shared this, when I got the lady back on the phone again, I said, "Hey, so he did get 50 milligrams of the gabapentin as well." And she said, "She goes, it's still, like, even with the gabapentin, he shouldn't be, like, comatose." So they thought he probably was just very. You know, he had a certain reaction to the anesthesia.
2: That is a hell of a drug. I was talking to the dude I mentor who was a cancer patient. His doctor prescribed it to him, and I'm like, man, you got to get off that stuff, dude.
1: Oh, really?
2: Yeah, like, because they prescribed it to me, and I hated it.
1: Yeah, I read about it, a lot about it last night, and and I know that you were taking it for the neuropathy, right?
2: Yeah, it didn't help.
1: It said people take it who are battling addiction, restless leg syndrome, anxiety. Like, it's prescribed for a bunch of different stuff.
2: Overprescribed, if you ask me.
1: Well, ladies and gentlemen, we done did it here today.
2: Honky tonking it.
1: We honky tonked it all the way home. Drew Garabo Live is coming up next. Diz, thank you very much.
3: Thank you.
1: Drew, thank you for everything.
2: Thank you, buddy.
1: Before we get out of here, and thank you to the Juice, JoJo.
2: Juice.
1: Thank you for Corey Cardinal for stopping by as well. But before we mosey on down the road, we love telling you about our buddy, our main old amigo. I was looking for a country term, but I didn't have one.
2: Partner?
1: Our favorite cowpoke.
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1: Jeff Borum.
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1: Jeff Borum.
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0: that was one. It's interesting how we Anglos, gringos, if you will, have co-opted the Battle of the Puebla to make it some sort of Taco Tuesday, Brown Pride Day. I'm not mad at it. I just think they should tweak it a little bit. And instead of even mentioning the Battle of the Puebla, which nobody knows anything about, just make it Brown Pride Day and we celebrate our Latino and Latinx friends.
1: I will say this. The honkification of all things being has been a marvel to see.
0: Well, you just wait till you see what we did with Juneteenth next month.
1: Oh, bring it.
0: We're making it a little bit more inclusive. But if you want to celebrate Brown Pride today, hells yeah, let's do it. Tomé cuatro años de español en mi escuela secundaria, pero no recuerdo mucho.
1: Sí.
0: Pero si tú quieres hablar en español conmigo, 800-771-1025. I am still alive. It's great. It's awesome to be here. Thank you very much. Thanks to everybody for the awesome comments, calls, texts, in-person hugs since yesterday. That's really, really, really great of you. It's much appreciated. The best feedback was hearing from people also in the fight or people who got checked out when I went against cancer round one and either found something early enough or didn't find anything so they had peace of mind. I am here because of early detection and you want to stay here. Life is awesome. So live it, not with fear, but with the healthy concern for your body, because the older you get, the more it's going to try and kill you. Is that the question? At 4:30, we'll be joined by show friend and real life friend, comedian Craig Gass. I've known Craig since Orlando, Jesus, 20 years ago, I think. I love the dude. I find him incredibly funny. Incredibly genuine. And he's doing some gigs that he'll tell you about in about 20 minutes. I do want to talk about Victor Hedman's very courageous decision. But I see we have a couple of phone calls. So against my better judgment.
1: Already?
0: We're going to take those. I know. I'm just going to try one of them. Good afternoon and happy Tuesday. Who might you be?
2: Buenas tardes, Drew. Es Alejandro.
0: Alejandro, mucho gusto hablar contigo. What's up, man?
2: Un placer, un placer. I just want to hear your favorite margarita. Are you a margarita fan?
0: Yo no me gusta las margaritas mucho.
2: ¿No te gusta la margarita? ¿Te gusta la tequila?
0: It's the tequila, yeah. I just can't do it. I used to, way back in the day, when Patron was first a thing, I would do that Patron Silver. And that made a damn fine margarita, my guy. Yeah. What do you like?
2: Yeah. I'm listening. Herradura is right, currently is my favorite. Herradura, you can buy it at Publix. It's not bad. And you can sip it, man. A little lime on there. Mm. A little tequila, a little ice. And you can sip on that afternoon and it will not give you a headache.
1: Might I introduce into the conversation what's on my back patio right now? And always an open bottle. Don Julio.
2: Oh, Señor Julio, es un placer.
1: Oh, absolutely.
2: Un placer, con Don Julio.
0: Unfortunately, the only drinkable tequila I've ever had is the Migs tequila that he busted out at an Eddie V's brunch. And it's that Clase Azul or whatever that costs like $8 billion.
1: Yeah, you ain't wrong, brother.
0: I'm like, well, the good news is I found a tequila I like to drink. The bad news is it's $250 a shot, bro. Yeah. Nice talking to you, brother. And I remember the night that I think they had us over to watch a Lightning game or something. It was me, Seth, Russell Rhodes from Fox 13 ended up there, Chad Cronister, Migs, a whole bunch of people. Yeah. And Migs poured an enormous glass of that Clase Azul, and I drank mine, and then Seth left early because he always did, and he didn't even touch his. It was like a big glass.
1: Just sitting there waiting.
0: And Migs was just like, did that guy really leave an entire glass? I said, don't you worry about it, Migsy. I am going to take care of that glass for you, home. I'm just going to start dumping that guy. It's just not funny anymore, man. Like, people in radio have an amazing tendency to have no self-awareness when it comes to things running their course. So then I have to go over the top and discipline them and make them feel like crap for beating a dead horse. So don't make me do that to you.
1: You got to know when the bit's done.
0: Right. Like, if you don't hear us laughing any longer, or if you call with something and then you listen to your radio to hear your oh-so-hilarious little inside joke or whatever, and you don't hear it, that means I hit the dump button so that nobody heard it on the radio. That's how you can tell that it has definitely run its course and we are not interested in that avenue any longer. Not to say you shouldn't try a different avenue. You're certainly welcome to. But that and so many other inside jokes, sir, run their course. But thank you for the call and for listening to our program.
3: First, they don't answer.
2: Hello?
0: Who are you talking to?
2: Me.
0: No, you're not. You're not talking to you. You were talking to some other guy. What are you doing? Like prepping your little bit you're going to do here? What are you doing?
2: No, I had to let you guys know that... I heard this from a doctor at Largo Medical.
0: I'm dumping that. I'm dumping that. I don't care if you're serious or not. What kind of an asshole gets on a radio and says something like that about one of the most beloved athletes in Tampa Bay? You are a dick.
2: Maybe I'm an asshole, too.
0: No, you are. You are absolutely an asshole because he is a beloved figure in Tampa Bay.
2: I know. They're my favorite team.
0: No, they're not, because if you had any respect for those brutes who put themselves on the ice for your entertainment, you wouldn't have said a garbage thing like that on the radio, whether or not it's true, whether or not you heard it from somebody. Shut up. Don't spread crap like that about real people dealing with real issues. You're a jerk off.
2: That's true, I believe.
0: No,
2: sorry.
0: Yeah, it is true. You're an absolute jerk off. If you ever rooted for that team, right? And you would get on the radio and say something like that, whether or not it's verified, whether or not it's true, you're an absolute scumbag and an embarrassment to Tampa Bay. Are you really a Lightning fan?
2: Appreciate it.
0: Are you really a Lightning fan? Yeah, exactly, you pussy. Victor Hedman today made a very courageous statement about his mental health. Victor Hedman stepped away from the Tampa Bay Lightning earlier this year. And I think it's only natural that people are going to wonder about it. We had a conversation with Gabby Shirley at the Lightning game a few weeks ago about it. It's only natural that people are going to wonder. I suppose it's only natural that people are going to speculate. Here's Victor's statement this morning. I've spent most of my life in this game and nearly all of my career with this organization. Wearing this jersey and serving as captain is the greatest responsibility of my professional life. That responsibility doesn't only apply on the ice. Over the past couple of months, I made the decision to step away and focus on my mental health. It was not an easy decision, but it was the right one. I've always believed that being a leader means doing what's best for the team. In this case, it also meant doing what was necessary to take care of myself so I can be the best player, teammate, husband, and father I expect to be. I've been fortunate to have strong support from my family, my teammates, and the organization, my therapist, and I'm in a much better place today. This is something that exists in our game more than people see. If this moment makes it easier for others to take care of themselves when they need to, that matters. I'm proud of this team and I look forward to what's ahead. The only decent human being reaction to that are these three words: good for him. Those are the only three words, or a variation of them, that a decent human being utters when learning something like this. There's a guy I know, guy sounding knows too. We see him around shows and stuff like that. This dickhead, and I wouldn't have said that before because I would have considered him an acquaintance. But this dickhead takes that opportunity of on that statement about his mental health, this bold statement of vulnerability in a sport of brutes, in a sport of machismo, to be so vulnerable and bare your soul. This guy writes this: I don't wish ill on the guy, and I'm happy he's in a better place. Really should have ended it there, AJ. But him being away from the team was beneficial strictly from a performance standpoint. He's not one of our top six defensemen anymore. What is wrong with you that that's what you have to say in the face of someone who's clearly struggling with their mental health? Well, the team was better without you. What is wrong with you scumbags that you can't find a shred of humanity? I don't expect old school guys to understand it necessarily. Guys my age and older, we were raised in an era where athletes didn't talk about mental health. They were almost forbidden from talking about it. And if you did talk about it, you probably left yourself open to mocking, criticism, etc. Well, we're in an era now where I think we can all go, hey, it's okay not to be okay. Hey, if you're struggling, open up and say something. And the response is what?
3: Well, the team was better without him. Oh, a real captain would have showed up for his team.
0: At the end of the day, the only one you are responsible for is yourself. Hello, Drew Grubb Alive.
4: Hey, Drew, can you hear me?
0: I can hear you loud and clear, sir. How you doing today?
4: All right, well, I'm good. I'm Sean, by the way.
0: Thanks. Hi, Sean. Nice to meet you, Drew. Nice to meet you as well. Thanks for calling. What's up?
4: I just chimed in on the radio because I was leaving work, and you're talking about mental health. You know, obviously, I'm not a Lightning player by all means, but
0: unfortunate.
4: I'm a retired Navy.
0: Yes, sir.
4: You know, I got a lot of PTSD, a lot of things I go through mental health wise.
0: Sure.
4: And I was actually calling in. I'm doing my first ketamine treatment.
0: Oh.
4: On Thursday.
0: Good for you. You going to Dr. Brent?
4: No, I did not. Because the price of it. So I called around, and I found a nonprofit organization.
0: Oh.
4: That deals strictly with veterans for a trial.
0: Dude, that's awesome.
4: And I found a clinic where it's paid for 100% by the state.
0: Good for you. Man, that's awesome, man. Congratulations. Hey, I gotta give you mad props for prioritizing your mental health. I hope it changes your life, man.
4: No, I do too. You know, I'm really looking forward to it. I'm actually super excited about it. They say don't be super excited about it before you go to your appointment, but I can't not be, you know, because I'm looking for different changes that I can't change with medications or anything else. So
0: sure.
4: Mental health is a big thing, and even with adults, you know, I'm over 45 years old too, you know, retired Navy, you know, things like that. So
0: yeah.
4: I know it's a struggle for a lot of people. Sometimes medications and sometimes just things just don't work.
0: No, you're right. And those SRIs or SSRIs or whatever the hell they're called, it's sometimes a short-term fix or a quick fix, if you will. Whereas something that helps rewire your brain a little bit, something that can help you achieve neuroplasticity, which is what the ketamine does, that could very well change the way you think and change your life in the process, man. I really, really hope it works out for you, brother.
4: Yeah, me too. I appreciate you taking my call.
0: Yeah,
4: and,
0: man.
4: Maybe I'll call and update you guys on my success with it. So,
0: yeah.
4: And I thought maybe Dizzy was on there because I knew he just did a treatment. Maybe it was sending last week or something. I can't remember who he might have done it with, but... But yeah.
0: Yeah, he's not.
4: All
0: Thank
4: right,
0: you well, very much, man. Thank you very much. Appreciate that. 800-771-1025.
1: Man, I wish I had a Dizzy impression in the back pocket.
0: You're going to mess with the guy?
1: I would have jumped right on it.
0: Drew Gobble Live, hello.
5: Hi, this is Michelle. How are you today?
0: Michelle, doing very well. Thank you very much. What's going on with you, young lady?
5: Yeah, so I just want to thank you for bringing the whole Victor Hedman thing up. You know, for better or worse, kids idolize athletes.
0: Yep.
5: And athletes don't put the reality of all of it out there for anybody. You know, I have a 22-year-old who struggled with anxiety and refuses to admit that he has anxiety because it's not looked at as manly or tough. He's a hockey player.
0: Right.
5: A competitive college athlete. And he won't admit that he has anxiety. You know, and the more that I think these athletes that are true competitive people that are respected in the community, hardworking, respected by their teammates, I think the more that people come out and talk about it, the less stigmatized it is. And,
0: correct.
5: You know, I'm about the same age as you, and we didn't grow up. Our parents didn't grow up thinking that they needed mental health, but we do.
0: Yeah.
5: You know, and I'm glad that you're talking about it and you're somewhat shaming those who are shaming him.
0: Yep.
5: But anybody that comes, I mean, what was the athlete? Olympic gymnast.
0: Nadia Comaneci.
5: No.
0: Let's see. Olga Korba.
5: Simone Biles.
0: Oh, yeah, her.
5: Simone Biles.
0: Yeah.
5: Recently, right? And she stepped away to take care of her. And that's a real thing. Like, you know, I just think more athletes need to be honest about the pressures of life in general so that people that look up to them, like our kids at all ages, you know, have the reality of what life is like.
0: You're right, Michelle. And here's the thing. If you have a physical ailment and you're away from the team, nobody even bats an eye. Oh, okay, he's injured.
5: Right.
0: Well, a mental ailment's pretty much the same thing. If you're stepping away to focus on your mental health, then it's pretty much a condition that you are trying to fix.
5: Spot on.
0: Thank you, Michelle. Appreciate the call.
5: 100%.
0: You're the best.
5: Thank you.
0: You bet. 800-771-1025.
1: Don't you think it's the archetype sports fanatic, and I put the attic on fan, sports fanatic, that they always eliminate anything regarding the human condition and only are about the numbers?
0: That's it.
1: How does this affect the numbers?
0: And with the rising popularity of both fantasy sports and gambling, these players are not people to a lot of people.
1: Nope.
0: They are commodities. They are the reason you busted a parlay. It's normal to be frustrated at that situation and even frustrated with an athlete for not grabbing one more rebound or whatever. But at the end of the day, you got to go, that's a human being. And there's nothing more human than being vulnerable about your emotions. And that's exactly what Victor Hedman did. Shout out to Brian Breesman with the Lightning. I did text him and see if we could get Victor on the show today, but Victor's been through it today. You know what I mean?
1: Yeah. Like,
0: talking to the press already.
1: Yeah.
0: When he comes up for air, maybe we'll get him on, but it's been a long day. Hello there. Who are you?
6: Matt Davis.
0: Hi, Matt. What's up?
6: Hey, Drew. I just wanted to call and commend you on the way you're handling the cancer situation. My wife was diagnosed with stage 4 cancer, breast cancer in 2020. And, you know, I know how hard that is, but she is such a positive person. I just wanted to call and let you know that she is so positive that she helped so many people from that. She put a group together in our neighborhood and just said, if anybody's dealing with this, and to give her a call.
0: Nice.
6: Well, 5 people on our street had learned within the last month that they were dealing with it.
0: Oh, man. You live near like a toxic waste dump or something? Jesus Christ, that's insane.
6: Oh, my God. I know. That's what I'm saying. But, so I think the way you're helping other people is great. I'm an everyday listener, too,
0: thank
6: by
0: you.
6: The way.
0: Thank you very much.
6: And I called one other time and I choked.
0: It happens.
6: I just hung up.
0: Yeah.
6: But anyhow, I just wanted to tell you, man, I'm about your age, I think. I'm 59.
0: You're older.
6: I was 22 yesterday.
0: Yeah, dude.
6: But I lived on Clearwater Beach. I moved there, and I worked at the Penguin Palace, which is now Rockaway Bay. I don't know.
0: Very good. A lot of biographical information. Cool.
6: Thank you. Yeah, man, but it's just really good to hear that.
0: Thank you. I'm glad
6: you're helping people.
0: Thank you, man. Good luck to your wife as well. Thank you for that. Drew Grubb Alive, hi. How can I help you?
7: Hey, Drew. How you doing today?
0: Hi. Very well. Thank you. What's your name?
7: Jeff.
0: Hi, Jeff.
7: Sorry, I didn't expect you to answer so quick.
0: Oh, I'm sorry. I can put you back on hold for a little bit and make you sit there for a while.
7: No, I appreciate it.
0: All right.
7: I just wanted to say one, thoughts and prayers to you, sir.
0: Thank you.
7: And two, have you looked into anything like hyperbaric chambers or red light therapy? Because
0: no, tell me more, because I've been foolishly following the advice of a trained oncologist who went to medical school. But if you tell me that some guy I don't know on the phone has better cancer advice, I'm all ears, please. To hell with med school.
7: No, not better.
0: What do those doctors
7: even know,
0: right? Am I right? Like, what is a doctor who went to med school and who was voted the number one radiation oncologist in Tampa Bay for 5 years in a row, Dr. Perriani?
7: Well,
0: what the hell does he know as opposed
7: nice
0: to
7: advice,
0: some,
7: but anyways,
0: some dude,
7: I take it back. You some suck dude, good luck in the future.
0: Some dude who's going to call in with medical advice. Tell me more about this.
7: I was just being nice.
0: Yeah, no, please.
7: Dick,
0: tell me more. Tell me more.
7: I take it back. I don't wish you well.
0: Tell me more. Tell me more about this red light therapy, please. Is it?
7: Oh, geez, it's scientifically proven stuff that's been
0: And you went
7: forever.
0: To medical school. You went to medical school where exactly?
7: I never claimed to be a doctor, but again, you never claimed to not be an a-hole.
0: No, I never claimed to not be an
7: good
0: a-hole.
7: Luck, sir.
0: I claim to be an a-hole all the time, my good man.
1: Can you take back a wish you well?
0: You can't.
1: I didn't think so.
0: I'm absorbing the wish you well part.
1: You're bathing in it, Drew.
0: These people. It's like the commercial. I blame Sky Rizzy.
1: Sky Rizzy.
0: Yeah, because that medication is like, ask your doctor if you need Sky Rizzy. Don't ask your doctor. Why would you insult a man whose job it is to fix people? Hey, all well and good, doc, but I saw a TV commercial that certainly got my medical interest in mind and isn't looking just to make money. Do you think Sky Rizzy is right for me? These idiots, well-intentioned idiots perhaps, but hey, man. Did you look into red light therapy? No. You know what? I'm going to forego my radiation therapy. And whatever you think is right. You would be shocked at the messages I get, too.
1: Oh, I would.
0: You don't need radiation. What you just need to do is modify your diet and be like, oh, okay. Tell me more, please.
1: I would look into that one.
0: Hello, Drew Graba Live. How can I help you?
8: Hey, I know the Lightning are done playing, but a couple weeks ago you had a broadcast and you kept saying... the Thunder song was Cage the Elephant.
0: Yeah, I did. It's Cage the Elephant. That thunder with the lightning.
8: And lightning and the thunder.
0: Yeah.
8: That's Imagine Dragons.
0: Who is it?
8: It's Imagine Dragons, right?
0: Oh. Oh, would you imagine dragging these nuts all over your face?
1: Boom!
0: Again, we didn't get any payoff at the time. But I'm here to say... A week later, just as enjoyable, if not more so, than if somebody had called right away. Hello.
1: Well, if you allow me for a second.
0: Yeah.
1: What do you have going on in your existence that the fact that you misspoke purposely, albeit the name of a band that sung a song, that it stayed with you a week and you had to call back and make sure you knew that, in fact, it was not Cage the Elephant, but Imagine Dragons that sang that song?
0: Great point. Hello, Drew Graba Live. How can I help you?
9: I'm no doctor, but have you ever tried Windex?
0: Yes. Let's please clown that idiot. Hey, man. Everyday listener here. Wish you well. I know that you're probably seeking the help of, like, medical professionals at maybe Moffitt Cancer Center and St. Joseph's Radiation Center, but... I saw a documentary on red light therapy, and let me tell you, it's changing lives. Hello, Drew Graba Live. How can I help you?
10: What's up, Drew? What's up, Mo?
0: Hello.
10: I just wanted to say that's awesome that you tore that one guy apart.
0: Thank you.
10: As a big Buffalo Sabres fan, like, I personally don't even like the Lightning, but that was just a real garbage comment that guy made. And it's like, I mean, also, it's just like, I think a healthy, mentally healthy Victor Hedman and physically healthy, you guys do way better in that series. By the way, that was an amazing series to watch.
0: Also. It was. It was a great series. It was way better than a first round series should have been. I feel like there should have been another first round series for us. Then we play you Sabres, and then the winner of that goes on to play Les Habitants. But, you know, it shakes out the way it shakes out. Damn it. Hello, Drew Graba Live. How can I help you?
11: Yeah, I was calling about Hedman.
0: Yes, sir.
11: Yeah, I'm all great that he got himself, you know, taken care of, straightened everything out.
0: But there's a big but coming.
11: But don't you think he should at least have the C taken off his chest?
0: No.
11: If he can't get his own mind right, how is he going to get your other player's mind right?
0: No, I think guys like you are dicks. I think anybody who prioritizes sports over humanity is an absolute scumbag.
11: I'm not prioritizing that.
0: For you to even have that question in your head makes you a derelict scumbag. You are garbage. You are human trash. You don't want to think so, but I'm here to tell you, guy, I don't want to say I'm smarter than you. You're just dumber.
11: I'm glad he got taken care of.
0: I'm dumber than I am. I'm not necessarily smarter than you. You are more ignorant than I am. Humanity over sports all day, every day. The guy was open and honest about

0: Oh my God, the king of trolls is going to get, I couldn't wait. I was just waiting for the first guy to call up and prove you wrong.
1: Thank you.
0: And nothing happened.
1: Yeah.
0: And I went, I know. Oh my God, really? And the fact two people have called days later just to make that point to try and prove you wrong. But when I heard it, I said, sir, I bend the knee. You are the king of trolls. I love it. Thank I love you. Everything about the show.
1: Thank you, Guy. Appreciate that very much. It was a failure at the time, but sometimes, you know, you experience failure, and then success comes your way. And the success comes in the form of the guy who didn't know it was on KG Elephant. Hello, Drew Grubb Alive. How may I help you today?
2: I want to be a baller.
1: Just so you can't hear your dumb thing on the radio, but thanks. Hello, person who's been on hold since roughly 3:45. Are you there now?
3: I am.
1: What's the deal there? You were like on hold during John's joints, right?
3: I was. I was wondering, I just wanted to say, first of all, I'm thinking about you and your journey.
1: Thank you.
3: I hope you do well, man.
1: Me too. Thanks.
3: It's not easy. My dad went through it. You got through this, man. You got this.
1: Nice.
3: That being said, awkward transition here. What silly things can I do for a pair of honorary tickets?
1: Here's the silly thing you do. You go to theboneonline.com and register for it. That's, I think, how they're giving them away, right? Like, I don't think we're giving
3: away. I don't
1: away
3: know. You guys
1: here.
3: Were... you may have a couple of weeks ago, but yeah, I'll go.
1: You're saying Bonnaroo, the music festival that's not in Florida, correct?
3: Correct. Yes.
1: Yeah. No, we've never had tickets to give away for that on the air. I think they are doing some sort of.
3: Okay. I'll go check it out, man. I appreciate you.
4: It's interesting that we're not giving away tickets to a concert that's not in Florida.
1: What is it, in California or something? Bonnaroo, Tennessee?
4: I don't even know.
1: Oh, huh.
4: Interesting.
1: I'm going to go ask my doctor if Sky Rizzi is right for me. All right, I think when we come back, Craig Gass is going
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1: be here.
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0: think red light therapy guy is back. Is that you, sir?
1: It is, Drew. And the only thing I wanted to say was, one, I apologize. I don't understand.

0: your well wishes. That means you hope I die.
1: I don't.
0: You withdrew your well wishes. You said you don't wish me well. That means you wish me bad.
1: I do. I apologize.
0: Here's the thing, my talkative friend. Sir, calm down. Calm down for a second, okay? Calm down.
1: Yes, sir.
0: You can tell a lot about a person by what their default is once things start to go south, right? At your soul, you're an evil man because the minute I started to mock your attempt,
1: I called in to offer you some friendly advice, and you began to immediately attack me as if I was claiming to be a doctor, which I wasn't.
0: Here's the thing.
1: All I said is look into these things.
0: I'm just going to have to ask you to hold on for a sec because we got to have a little bit of back and forth here. Like, I'm going to give you a little, you're going to give me a little, but there's got to be a little quid pro quo. There's got to be a little, I give you space to talk, you give me space to talk. When someone goes right to the, I no longer wish you well, or when they go to the, haha, one nut, once things start to go south, that betrays who they are in their soul. That was lurking there all along. Now, red light guy, I know it's easy to blame me, but really you should be more in control of your own emotions to not withdraw well wishes from someone. Why wish someone well if you don't really wish them well? I have more respect for the people who don't reach out, for the people who are honest about it and say, yeah, I don't care if you live or die. I have way more respect for those people because they're emotionally honest.
1: So let me respond.
0: Well, see, here's the thing, sir. You're talking to nothing right now. You're talking on hold. You're not on the air. Now you're on the air, but you won't have any give and take and understand that this has to be a two-way conversation, Mr. Evil in your soul. So now I've bloviated long enough, and I will yield the floor to you, Mr. Evil Incarnate.
1: My response is that when someone called to wish you well wishes and only offer you something to do in conjunction with, I never claimed to stop. I never wanted you to stop.
0: Why would you think I would take medical advice, no offense, from you? I don't know you. Why would you think I would take medical advice from you? That's so odd.
1: I was offering you something you could research on your own time and make your own
0: decision. Do you think for a moment, sir, that I have not researched? Do you think for a moment that I have not researched anything and everything relating to the condition I have, which is prostate cancer? Do you think for a second?
1: I'm sure you have, Drew.
0: Okay. Well, then why, sir, who no longer wishes me well? You all right?
1: I wish you well.
0: You don't. You rescinded those well wishes. You're going to have to try to sleep with that tonight. You're going to be laying there with your head on your very cheap pillow, and you're going to be thinking to yourself.
1: I would just ask why someone would attack someone who is just trying to be nice right off the rip and call him an idiot for not being a doctor or whatever it was you said. But anyways.
0: Oh, no. Not being a doctor. There are many people who don't listen to the show who are not doctors. The thing is, none of them called up with medical advice, my good man. You are the only. You are the only intrusive dick face, sir, who called up and said, here, I'm going to quote you. All right. I'm going to quote you. Hey, Drew, you might want to forget about that radiation that your oncologist
1: said.
0: You should go to red light therapy. And if you're going to do that, go to Nasal Dickhead's Red Light Therapy Center, where I run everything.
1: I'm sure the fact that you're facing death is making you an extra large dick. So, anyways, have a great day.
2: Oh, no, wait, sir.
0: Maurice would like to address you.
2: In defense of Drew, he's always been an extra large dick before he was facing death.
0: Thank you. That is true. And for you to bring that up, sir, tells me what's in your soul once again. You're one half a second away from wishing me death.
1: The person who instantly attacks anyone, or just intrusive nudniks. You tell someone that they were a terrible human being.
0: He was.
1: Simply questioning whether or not someone should have a C on their chest.
0: That is correct. That guy is a terrible human being, as are you.
1: You're right.
0: I know.
1: You're right. You're the perfect one.
0: Oh, no. Oh, God. No, make no mistake about it. Two things can be true at once. I can be a very imperfect and flawed human being. I'm at least not you. Like at my very worst, I have never called up a cancer patient.
1: The difference between you and me?
0: Is that you don't get to hang up on me. That's the difference.
2: That was cold-blooded, Drew.
0: At my worst, sir. At my absolute worst, I have never even considered. I just can't imagine the type of person sitting around listening to a radio program, hearing a host diagnosed with cancer, opening up about it, and then going, have you looked into red light therapy? Hey, Drew, I know you probably got a medical team giving you some advice. What about red light therapy? Sir, red light therapy could not even cure the neuropathy in my feet. I tried it. It didn't work. I'm definitely not trusting it over radiation. Thank you for your service. 800-771-1025.
2: By the way, going back to him talking about you calling the previous caller a dick, if you don't know, if you don't know when something's wrong with you and something needs correcting, how can you know when something's wrong with the team and when something needs corrected? Being able to have that ability of self-awareness and drive to better yourself is exactly who you want as the captain of a team.
0: The guy who is going to prioritize his mental health, who's going to put the team up there with his, because look, he knew he was hurting the team when he walked away. He also knew that Victor Hedmore, speaking of, if he had tried to play through that, he would not have been full Victor Hedman.
2: Correct.
0: He should be celebrated for walking away, not questioned, not, well, he should take the seat.
2: Questioned and or really threatened, you know.
0: He doesn't deserve to be the captain. Because what? Because he's got something, some mental issues? GTFO. Hello, Drew Grubb Alive. How may I help you?
3: Hi, Drew. My name's Jason. I'm just calling to ask about Chase's GoFundMe information.
0: Sure.
3: Could you provide that, please?
0: I'll be happy to. My buddy Chase, who I texted with today, is undergoing chemotherapy currently for his big fight. It's a bit lengthy. If you just look up support Chase cancer fight, you'll probably get to it. But if you want to spell out his last name, it's a tough one. O-K-N-E-F-S. K.I. Chase Oknefski. And you can definitely support his fight via his GoFundMe. If you want to do me any favors at all, if you think about me, rather than calling up and suggesting red light therapy, go drop a little coin on Chase, who has no health insurance and is undergoing rigorous cancer treatment.
3: That's great, Drew. Thank you so much, my friend.
0: Thank you, sir. Appreciate your interest, and thanks for being a decent human being. Have you thought about red light therapy? Drew Grubb Alive, hello.
4: Hey, how y'all doing?
0: Very well, thank you. How are you today? Are you having a good day?
4: Not too bad on the way home from work. Can't beat that.
0: Hell yeah, love that feeling.
4: I just want to say, like, I'm not going to get in my personal details, but,
0: okay,
4: you know, being around someone with a, you know, a very serious disease, you hit the nail on the head. I have tried and I have looked at every possible thing that I can do. I promise there's not something that I haven't looked at to try to help me with what I'm going on with.
0: Yeah.
4: I don't understand why people can't process that. Trust me. I know. And I appreciate you trying, but at the same time,
0: yeah,
4: I've talked to the doctors and I've done it myself. It's hard. Hearing it from someone else is just, you don't want to say that to someone. You're not going through it. You don't understand what you're going through.
0: Yeah.
4: Or what they're going through.
0: Thank you, man.
4: Like the whole mental thing, like you said, driving down the road, you never know what someone's going through.
0: Correct. And maybe that guy's going through something, you know what I mean? But he should try red light therapy and cure himself, because it is the cure-all to all ailments in this world. Cancer, AIDS, mental health, whatever. Red light therapy cures everything, my good man. But thank you, seriously, for the feedback.
4: There's a lot of
0: feedback
4: out there that can amplify the cancer and make it worse.
0: Exactly.
4: You think it heals you on this, but if you try it, you could just make your cancer worse.
0: Yeah. Thank you, man.
4: I've been there. I feel you. I love you, man.
0: Love you, too.
4: Best wishes.
0: Thank you, buddy. Thank you. That's the thing, is like, if I had tried everything and I'm on the air pleading, going, hey, does anybody please help me? My oncology team doesn't know what to do. And there was a time like that when I had testicular cancer. After one round of chemo that was ineffective, my oncologist calls me and he goes, I got some bad news. Not only did the chemotherapy not work, your lymph nodes grew during chemotherapy, and we don't know what to do. That's a terrifying phone call to get from a medical professional. So they assemble a tumor board, which is like seven oncologists from various institutions. They all look at your case and they go, I don't know what to do either. We're going to have to figure something out. But guess what? They figured something out, and I'm still here. You know why? Red light therapy, Mo. Drew Grubb Alive, hello.
5: Yeah, I'm not a doctor, but have you ever put a little lime on your finger and
0: No, but thank you. 800-771-1025. Appreciate the call. Hello, Drew Grubb Alive.
6: Hi there. Calling from red light therapy here in Amsterdam. It's not helping, but I am in a good mood.
0: More people clowning that guy, please. Hello, Drew Grubb Alive. How can I be of assistance to you?
7: Yeah, this is PC Dubs. I just got off of work. I hadn't been had a chance to listen to the show. Man, I think I just heard that you got re-diagnosed with cancer again.
0: Yes. Yes, I did. 800-771-1025. It's pretty much on all my social media as well. you could just go to my Instagram, yeah. Go to the Drew Grubb Alive Facebook page, or, you know, listen to the replay from yesterday's program. But yes, that is the case. And thank you. Now I regret it. You know, yesterday, for the last like 24 hours, I felt really good about my decision. I thought, you know, I'm going to hear from survivors. I'm going to hear from fellow warriors. I'm going to hear from friends and some coworkers and family members. And it's going to be a wonderful little convergence of support. And today it's everything going, you should have kept this to yourself. You should have not shared your struggle. You should have not told anyone about your cancer. So, you know, one bad day, one good day. Maybe tomorrow I'll figure it all out. Hello, Drew Grubb Alive.
8: Yeah, I was calling about Headman, and where can I find some? Thank you.
0: God, Rob, you are just so not funny, man. God, Rob, why, dude? I would say call a friend and ask if that's funny before you call in, but you don't have any friends. Couldn't you call your mom? Like, I'm being serious. I met your mom at a Down to Bowl. She seems like a sensible lady, despite what she shot out of her birth canal. Just call your mom and be like, hey, mommy, it's Robbie. I'm going to call Drew with this Headman joke. Is it funny? And your mom will go, I should have aborted you. Hello, Drew Grubb Alive.
9: Hey, Drew, maybe we're overlooking this. Did that guy with the red light therapy, did he say that he stayed at a Holiday Inn Express last night?
0: Drew Grubb Alive, how can I help you?
10: Hey, Drew, what's up, man? It's Lewis. Calientes Lewis, man.
0: Hey, what's up, Lewis? How you doing, brother?
10: Good. Hey, you know, man, you know, I'm a Christian man, bro. I know you don't believe in God too much, but...
0: Hey, whoa. Pump the brakes, homie. What do you mean I don't believe in God too much? Of course I believe in God.
10: Well,
0: why am I still here?
10: I'm sorry. But I'll be praying for you, man. Many blessings for you and Mo, man.
0: Thank you, brother. I appreciate that a lot.
2: I don't need no blessing. I'm going to tie me into this.
0: Yeah, you could always use blessings.
2: I'm fine.
0: You don't need red light therapy. You need some blessings. Hello, Drew Grubb Alive.
11: Hey, Drew. I was just thinking maybe you do a little positive manifestation and rename the show Drew Grubb Alive.
0: I regret it.
2: Wow.
0: I regret it.
2: Wow.
0: Just as bad as Silent Rob.
2: I mean, Marine Rob. Marine Rob, yeah, I was about to say you make Marine Rob look good.
0: No, nothing.
2: That's real bad.
0: No, Rob's an idiot. Hello, Drew Grubb Alive.
12: Yeah, is it me?
0: Hello?
12: Hello?
0: Is it you?
12: Okay, Drew. I've tried to get through to you a few times before. When you went through your first cancer.
0: Oh, well, you know, you waited long enough to where a second one came around.
12: Well, no, I tried three or four times. I could never get through.
0: Oh.
12: And bottom line is I'm a survivor
0: of
12: throat cancer.
0: Ooh, damn.
12: And they never touched me. There's a place called the Totally Cancer Center down in Sarasota.
0: The Totally Cancer?
12: Dattoli, Dattoli.
0: Oh, I thought you said it was called the Totally Cancer Center. Where?
12: No. First of all, he's the number one prostate cancer specialist in the world.
0: Oh.
12: We're not screwing around here. He was on the board of directors at Sloan Kettering.
0: Okay.
12: He presented his findings to them. They didn't want to spend the money, so he resigned, came down to Sarasota, and opened up his own clinic.
0: Okay.
12: When I had the throat cancer, they didn't touch me. He has the machines and the technology down there. They can focus radiation.
0: I like to be touched. Thank you very much for your call. I like to be touched. I don't mind being touched, but thank you very much. I'm sure the Totally Cancer Center All Things Cancer is doing a great job down there. Thank you, my man. Hello, Drew Grabba Live.
13: Grabba.
0: Sir.
13: Hello.
0: Yes, you said Garabo. I said, sir.
13: How you doing? Fight the fight, buddy, eh?
0: Fight the fight. As opposed to not fighting the fight?
13: Exactly, bud. Fight the fight. We all listen here. We all care about you.
0: So you're saying I should fight the fight?
13: Hell yeah, brother.
0: Because I was just thinking maybe fighting the fight's not for me. Maybe, like, lay down and surrender. But you're telling me fight the fight.
13: Hell yeah, brother.
2: Well, there you go.
0: Craig Gass will be in with us next. And we've got your bone bonus keyword of the day.
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0: Nothing wrong with raising a little hell. 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
0: job. J-O-B, job. Head to the 102.5 The Bone app now. Enter job before 30 minutes past the top of the hour, and the $1,000 Bone Bonus could be yours. I will use it in a sentence for you. If you had a job, you might not need $1,000. J-O-B, job. Man, this is such a cool experience because we've got my old buddy Craig Gass in the studio, and he has brought along with him an absolute legend of music television from back in the heydays when, before the internet, we got all of our cool music news. If you're into, say, postmodern new wave music, you watch Dave Kendall, 120 minutes, 2 hours into the future of postmodern new wave music. But if you were into the heavy metal, then you knew that you could count on Ricky Rackman and Headbangers Ball to give you the news. Ladies and gentlemen, Double R himself, Ricky Rackman in the house. What's up, dude?
2: Thank you for that intro. That was very nice.
0: Man, thank you, dude. Thank you for decades of
2: But you know
0: memories.
2: What? Nobody is, it's like, whenever anybody like, says something, hey, and it's Ricky Rackman, and it's always followed by way back in the day. You know, it's always like, or you might not remember him, but way back in the day, because it was so long, and I didn't even realize, like, it was so long ago.
0: Yeah.
2: That sucks.
0: It sucks in a way, but it did allow you your foot in the door to build a career out of it. How old were you when you were doing Headbangers Ball?
2: In my 20s.
0: Wow.
2: Yeah.
0: What a gig, dude. How did you get the gig?
2: Okay,
3: I'm gonna
2: say it really short because if anybody saw the starting, it sure wasn't talent. I owned a club called the Cat House really quickly in Hollywood. It was the best rock club in the world.
0: Yep.
2: And then I had mentioned that I wanted to, hey, maybe I should host Headbangers Ball. And Axl Rose called MTV, set up my audition, and then flew with me to New York to go to my audition. But when I said, dude, let me just go in. I don't want to walk into my audition with Axl, but he helped set it up.
0: Wow.
2: So chances are, even if I sucked, which I probably did,
0: no way,
2: it wouldn't be that bad. So yeah, if everybody's like, oh yeah, well, I guess it's who you know. Okay, I know Axl Rose.
4: How did you become not owning a rock club in your early 20s?
2: Because it was a torn down disco. There used to be a disco movie called Thank God It's Friday.
0: Of course, Donna Summer.
2: Well, the club that was in it was a club called Osco's. It was totally torn down. I had a roommate that was starting a band called Faster Pussycat.
0: Oh, Tammy.
2: And I said, yeah, Tammy. And so I just convinced these people, I'm like, hey, man, you keep the bar, I'll keep the door. And just by BSing, I convinced these people to help me, to let me open this dilapidated rock club. But the thing that was so lucky is all of my friends, and I say friends differently than the way a lot of radio, TV, but all my friends, like, these were my real friends.
0: Yeah, yeah.
2: And none of them had record deals. But then as all these bands started getting record deals, they kept on wanting to do stuff at the Cat House. And also, we were very famous because of the women that would go to that club, which was never set up on purpose.
0: Sure.
2: But it was just like amazing.
0: Wow, nice. What a cool gig. Yeah. And you allowed us a bird's eye view of the blooming hair metal scene of the 80s, not just Guns N' Roses, but everybody from Poison and Crew, Crocus and Manowar and everybody. Like, that was what a time for hard rock in America. And you were right there with the ringside seat.
2: But I don't say hair metal. I hate the term.
0: Oh.
2: I hate the term hair metal. A lot of those bands I don't really like that much. I tend to listen to much heavier stuff.
0: Yeah.
2: But I think when you say something like, use a band like a Cinderella, for example, great bluesy songs, and then saying they're hair metal, it kind of diminishes them to just a band that only made it because of their hair. So I'll tell you right now, when I owned the Cat House and we had every single band you could imagine play the Cat House, not one band said, well, we're kind of a hair metal band. Nobody that was in that scene ever said the word hair metal. And then where do you draw the line? Is Guns N' Roses a hair metal band because they were playing out of that scene, or, you know, it's just stupid. But I'm like Lemmy. I called everything rock and roll.
0: Yeah. And Lenny, of course, famously inhabited the Rainbow Room right yes, up the street did. A little bit, which is super cool. Craig Gass, In Town, Side Splitters, Wesley Chapel, A Night of Stand-Up and Storytelling with Chris Kale of Five Finger Death Punch, Craig Gass, and Ricky Rackman. This looks like a really sweet gig going on Friday night and Saturday night. Is that right, Gass Man?
3: Friday and Saturday night. And
0: gotcha.
3: It's three guys, rock dudes. I mean, you know, Ricky has been doing this tour called One Foot in the Gutter, which is a three-hour show.
2: I just stand up and tell stories for 3 hours.
0: Holy cow.
2: I hope to be out here in October, but I've been playing America and Australia just with my show.
0: Heck yeah.
3: So the stand-up comedy show is just like working with Ricky. He's like, all right, I got a couple of things that I can take from my show, and then we can add some material to it. So I've been putting it together. And
2: tell the truth, Craig.
3: Well, the way Ricky tells it is Ricky says, he goes, hey, so we'll do a stand-up show. And the way Ricky says that, I looked at his material and said, we'll call it stand-up and storytelling.
2: It's like, Chris Kale's a comedian. Craig Gass is a comedian. Hey, is this funny, Craig?
3: Yeah.
2: Why don't we just call it comedy and storytelling, you know? So,
3: but it gives me a chance to also tell some stories, like, you know, living at Eddie Van Halen's house or being the first comedian to open for Metallica and System of a Down and stuff like that. So it all makes sense. And then Chris Kale, you know, all his jokes are about being a rock star, which is kind of unusual. You know,
0: sure.
3: Usually it's being comedians talk about being broke and hating not being able to get a job or whatever. And Chris Kale is doing jokes about how much sex he gets on the road.
0: So, I love that.
2: And the beauty of this thing, and this is not contrived, the three of us are great friends. We all love each other. We've known each other for a very long time. Mm-hmm. And I think I was on tour doing One Foot in the Gutter when I kind of said, like, I'd love to go on tour with you guys sometime. And then all of a sudden it happened. I'm like, what am I going to do? So I'm like, so I decided to really start working on this show and write some good stuff at noon today.
0: Yeah.
2: And so I'm hoping I have some stuff that will be funny. And I know it's going to, and you know what? I can't wait because don't know what's going to happen, but we're going to have a great time.
3: Ricky's been referring to it as the Tampa experiment because this is the first time we're doing it together. But I mean,
2: one
3: Side
2: of these
3: Splitters
2: is not like the other.
0: One of these things just doesn't belong.
3: That Side Splitters up in Wesley Chapel is a perfect setup for it. It's a movie theater.
4: It really is, yeah.
3: You know, and it's, Ricky's already got, I mean, if you just go up and just tell the stories about how Axl and Vince Neil started, that whole fight started
2: in
3: your
2: story.
3: Club. The stories about, like, I mean, there's so many crazy things that Ricky has just been adjacent to. He just happened to become friends with Tammy, who ended up in Faster Pussycat. He became friends with Axl, became one of the biggest rock stars on planet Earth.
0: Sure.
3: Nirvana's first appearance, I think, on
2: when Nirvana was on
3: Headbangers Ball.
2: Nirvana was on
0: Headbangers.
2: It was classic. Kurt Cobain wore a ball gown.
0: Yeah.
2: And it was just stupid.
0: What kind of vibe did you get from Kurt Cobain? Like, the first time
2: not like a lot of metal people. When that album Bleach came out from Nirvana with Negative, I'm a Negative Queen. Such a great album. So when Nirvana was starting to break, I was like, yeah, they're going to be on Headbangers Ball. And I walk into the green room and Kurt's like passed out on dope. He's just laying face down, like, to the point that I had to like walk over him. And then when he came on stage, I was like just so disappointed because, you know, if you don't want to be on Headbangers Ball, just don't be here.
0: Correct. Yeah.
2: You know, because so many bands wanted to.
0: Yeah. Right.
2: And he, you know, I was disappointed and he was just, because I wanted to meet Kurt Cobain, you know,
0: course,
2: I did.
0: Why wouldn't
2: and,
0: you?
2: Yeah. Oh, well.
0: You have a Mike Patton story by any chance? He's an individual who has always fascinated me, whether it's Faith No More or Mr. Bungle, Fantomas, his other band. Do you have any dealings with the
2: eccentric? He might have been on one of the very first shows I did ever on Headbangers Ball, I think.
0: A little weird, but very talented, correct?
2: He's doing great. I mean, he's been doing a lot of stuff lately and showing people, like, he's got a really nice voice.
0: Oh, my God. Seven octaves. Know? Yeah.
3: Oh, yeah.
2: It's crazy.
3: Yeah. Incredible.
0: Yeah.
3: And Ricky had one of my favorite stories that he had a guy.
2: Stop telling these stories that are going to be in my.
4: You're telling us when you're going to be
2: telling these stories, and I'm going to be trying to do comedy that aren't these stories.
3: I'm telling you, you have an incredible life. I've seen the show, and I'm like, oh, I know what I'm going to be watching. And there were so many things that I went, I had no idea. I didn't know about that.
4: Do you write these things down somewhere? Are you ever afraid that you're going to lose some of the memories, so you want to maybe archive them for a book or a series of books?
2: I'm not afraid because I've already lost them.
4: Oh,
2: but some of these stories I have, and when I do the book, it is going to have to go deeper. And like the crazy thing is, you know, I've told this story about Nirvana, and then I ran into, you know, Max from Sepultura, and he was like, yes, we were there that day. I remember. And I'm like, oh, yeah. And like with my stories, they're all true. But then when people tell me more about them, the stories are better than what
0: right,
2: I remember.
0: Sure.
2: So,
0: yeah.
2: You know, I don't have a lot of, I don't make stuff up.
0: Yeah. Yeah, he is Ricky Rackman. He is Craig Gass. Craig and I have known each other for decades now. I love when he comes in town. I'm going to assume that you dudes timed this perfectly so that you can go to Welcome to Rockville out in Daytona Beach this weekend. Is that a safe assumption?
3: Well, Chris is performing on Thursday. Performing with Guns N' Roses on Thursday. And then we're coming right back to Tampa after he gets off stage.
0: Very cool.
3: But also, we wanted to go to a Tampa Bay Lightning playoff game. I mean, that was like...
2: You've been promising me that the whole time.
3: I know, but like, we're going to go to a Lightning game. And then the other night, I was texting Drew that night. I was like, dude, I believe in Orlando. I think they can do it. And then a couple hours later, I was like, all right, go Bolts, dude, go Bolts. And I'm like, all right, I got to leave Drew alone. I'm causing a problem.
0: Craig, it was brutal. Both of my favorite sports teams lose in game sevens in their respective series on the same day. I've never experienced anything like that. And then the next day, I got to announce on the air that I was diagnosed with aggressive prostate cancer. So... What a friggin' week. Yeah. Am I right, guys? I'm sure you can relate.
3: By the way, you made Ricky laugh really hard on the way here.
0: Oh, good.
3: I go, this is Drew. Let me turn up the radio. This is the guy whose show we're about to do. And we hear, as soon as I turn it up, it's like, all right, you're on the air. Who's there? It's like, hey, I just want to ask you, you ever try red light therapy? Oh, no, you know what? I usually take my advice from people in the medical community, but by all means, please tell me how I'm going to live longer because of this.
5: No, that
3: thing.
5: Wasn't the line that got an Imagine Dragon.
3: Only Imagine Dragon's line got us.
5: Oh, my God.
0: Yeah.
2: But you know what? I admire you. The way you're dealing with this,
0: because, thank you.
2: Because in every situation, period, you have a choice. You know, you're in a screwed up situation.
0: Yep.
2: And how are you going to deal with it?
0: Because exactly.
2: You're probably going to heal quicker the way you're dealing with it.
0: I think so. I think embracing positivity, optimism doesn't cost you anything. So I've already beat cancer once. I'm going to beat it again. Let's go. Let's deal with it with some humor and have a good time doing it. I was just looking at some of the acts that were on Headbangers Ball, and I remembered watching these, everyone, and I loved when the heavier alternative acts would be on, like the Jane's Addictions, the Cult, etc. Jane's Addiction, we saw them in Tampa the second to last show right before the onstage thing, and you just knew Perry's off. Like, he has just struggled with sobriety for years, struggled with mental health, I'm sure. He's just off, and he and Navarro looked at the Tampa show like they were going to throw down. Turns out the very next gig, they did just that. Was your experience with them somewhat similar? I imagine you caught them when they were at their most aggro and out there.
2: When the Guns N' Roses, Faster Pussycat, Jet Boys, Junkyard, Jane's Addiction was a Cat House band. And so Jane's Addiction, I rented a club in Orange County to bring Jane's Addiction before they made it. Nobody had any idea who they were. And then I rented the Roxy, and that first independent EP that they did, I'm introducing them at the starting of it. And that was a show that I promoted, the Jane's Addiction, and my name's on it and everything. And so I knew, I kind of had a feeling that Jane's would break.
0: Yeah.
2: But I didn't have, I mean, like, you know, everybody's like, did you know Guns N' Roses was going to be that big? I always say no, because really good bands don't make it that big.
0: Right.
2: You know, bands that are dangerous and really good. I mean, who would think that Megadeth has the number one album a couple months ago?
0: Right,
2: you know, when stuff that you really like doesn't usually get those kind of accolades, and they have. And Jane's Addiction was another band, you know?
0: Yeah, Guns N' Roses, man, they came along at that perfect time, that juxtaposition of hard rock, punk rock, thrash, everything.
2: Absolutely.
0: And they were just ubiquitous. It doesn't matter what color you were, what clique you were in, or whatever. Appetite for Destruction lived in everyone's compact disc collection.
3: Absolutely.
0: What a freaking band.
2: I mean, when they started, they were playing punk rock shows.
0: Yeah.
2: So there was a lot of that kind of crossover thing back then. And it was, you know, the one thing that I like to say in my show is the problem with growing up and having the greatest rock and roll scene on the Sunset Strip in the Cat House is that when you're there, you don't realize you're in the best time ever.
0: Yeah.
2: Like, that's the big thing is, like, you know, you have to realize, like, wow, this is really lucky. I'm in a magical time. Because, oh, what was it like in the 80s? Well, this is just what we did.
0: Right.
2: This is how we lived. We didn't realize it was so amazing.
0: Yeah, it's a lame comparison, but I grew up in Orlando, and when the dance music scene blew up, like, every DJ everywhere was coming to Orlando and playing. And just like you said, you don't know at the time you're experiencing a zeitgeist. You're just, that's what you do on the weekends. And then you travel outside Orlando, it's like, oh, I can't believe Paul Oakenfold and Sasha Digweed and all that stuff. And you're like, oh, I guess I lived through a pretty cool time in life.
3: That's what the show is, the show that we're doing this weekend. Yeah. It's a celebration of that genre of rock music. I think so.
2: Can I write that down?
3: Yeah, man. It's our it's having three rock guys. You know, it's just we're all it's a rock and metal themed comedy show.
2: Oh, jeez. Now I have to write metal themed stuff. Why don't you tell me this stuff before we're doing it? I'm trying to come up with all this like comedy and stuff like this. And
0: you don't need punchlines, dude. You've got anecdotes.
3: You got stories. I think more people...
2: Sorry, just stop. Now I got to throw away everything that I wrote.
3: More people drank together watching Headbangers Ball than any other TV show in history.
2: Right? And now they all walk with a cane.
3: Yes.
2: And probably the first thing, if any show that I'm performing, get there early if you want a handicap parking because those are the people that get there first.
0: Ladies and gentlemen, sponsored by Chris's Colonoscopies. It's going to be a night of stand-up and storytelling with Chris Kale, Craig Gass, and Ricky Rackman. Friday and Saturday, Sidesplitters Wesley Chapel. 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Craig, how is the podcast going with Chris Kale of Five Finger Death Punch? You guys do a great job with your videos. They're consumable, snackable, all those buzzwords that people in the industry just love.
3: Yeah, which we didn't even realize. We've had over 15 million views now in the first, 14 months?
0: Holy cow.
3: Of just the Instagram views alone. And we've had so many great guests that I cannot believe how often I'll text somebody famous and say, hey, man, I got the show with Chris Kale. Do you want? And then I send it out and the bubbles start right away. And like, yeah, man, when do you want to do it? And I'm like, I can't believe this is happening. Like, and then there was one day that Brian Slagle from Metal Blade Records was going to come do the show.
0: Yeah.
3: I find out later that the night before, Brian Slagle was at an AC/DC concert in Las Vegas. And he's hanging out with a friend of his. And his friend says, hey, what are you doing tomorrow during the day before I fly out? And he goes, oh, Craig Gass has a podcast. I'm hanging out with Craig Gass tomorrow. And the guy said, I want to hang out with Craig Gass. You think Craig will let me hang out? And he goes, oh, I think Craig would love to see you. And the next day, studio door is open. We're waiting for Brian to walk in. In walks Kerry King from Slayer. And I go, what are you doing? And he goes, oh, I wanted to surprise you. Where's Brian? And I go, Brian's not even here yet. And he goes, oh, man, I thought it was going to be a surprise. And,
0: oh, man.
3: And then Kerry King just sits in as our surprise guest. We've had so many people, so many funny stories. My favorite story is the personal stuff that we've shared. We both went through breakups. All of us are sober. We're all in recovery.
0: Oh, yeah.
3: And... Chris Kale.
0: California sober or sober?
2: We're totally
3: sober. Chris's girlfriend left him. He went on a trip to Florida, came back home to an empty house. She cleaned out the house, and there was a letter on the table. Chris read the letter.
0: On the air.
3: Podcast.
0: Oh, yeah. No.
3: On the podcast.
2: Are you guys bad luck? Because I'm just recently separated with my wife.
3: Uh-oh.
2: And now I'm wondering if it had to do with hanging out with you guys.
0: Definitely did. Absolutely.
2: Wow. Yeah, yeah. So she blamed me. Maybe she shouldn't have blamed me. She should have blamed you.
3: My favorite story is Chris Kale got his feelings hurt by another rock star. If I tell you, Chris Kale from Five Finger Death Punch got his feelings hurt by another rock star, who would you guess is the person that the rock star that hurt his feelings?
0: I'm gonna go with Tom DeLonge.
3: Not Tom DeLonge from Blink 182.
4: I'm gonna go with Chad Kroeger.
3: Chad Kroeger would be a great guess from
0: That's
3: Nickelback.
0: Fine guess.
3: Weird Al Yankovic hurt
0: Chris Kale's
3: feelings.
0: Stop. How?
3: It's
0: how?
3: The greatest story.
0: He's got to be the nicest guy.
2: Chris, you don't know the dark Weird Al.
4: Oh, wow.
3: Chris Kale is so famous in Las Vegas, wherever he goes. Like, if he doesn't have a ticket for a concert, he just walks up and people go, dude, Five Finger, you got a ticket? You want to pass? Come on
0: in. Yeah.
3: And they hook him up. Same thing happened at Weird Al. Weird Al did a two-week run, completely oversold. Chris shows up at the show and someone says, hey, let's get you in. Do you want to meet Weird Al? And he goes, yeah, I would love to.
0: Of course.
3: And he thought he was being escorted to his dressing room. He got escorted into a meet and greet where there was 500 people waiting in a single file line. So he waits for 30 minutes. And he said, by the time I get to the front, it's a machine. It's just
0: of course.
3: All right, let's go. Here we go. Yep. Snap. Next. Yep. All right, here we go. Let's go. Snap. Here we go. And Chris is in the middle of that machine. And they go, all right, next. And Chris goes, hey, how you doing, Al? And Al goes, hi. And then they take the picture. And they go, next. And he goes, he's not getting anything from Weird Al. Weird Al's not recognizing him at all. And he goes, next. And he goes, yeah, I just, by the way, I'm Chris Gayle from the band Room. Five Finger Death Punch. And he goes, well, that sounds like fun. Next! And they push him out. Yeah. He gets his souvenir picture with Weird Al. Next!
5: I have a similar story.
3: Really? With
0: Weird Al?
5: No, not with Weird Al. So when I started doing my spoken word show, which, you know, I've got over 50 shows and I'm going out of road this whole summer. The person that I always looked at as the GOAT was Henry Rollins.
6: Of course. One of my personal favorites.
5: So when Henry Rollins played, at that time, wife, bought me a meet and greet and just bought me. And I always, and whenever, you know, you meet fans, they said, hey, dude, do you remember when you did that show? Or bands. Hey, you know when you played that show?
6: Yep.
5: So I'm waiting in line with all the fans to do a Henry Rollins meet and greet. And I go, don't be that guy. Don't be that guy. And as soon as I got up there, I go, I don't know if you remember, but you were on a headbang. And then he's like, yeah. And I just took a picture and walked away and felt like such an idiot. Because I hope I would get advice or stuff like that. But
0: he's a very intimidating presence.
5: Yes.
0: And you find yourself not wanting to say that dumb thing that's going to make Henry go, what are you talking? Because he was so gracious in Orlando. He went to take over the rock station and play whatever he wanted. So, you know, a lot of the weird music that he's into and stuff. And we were supposed to get an interview with them, but they ran late. And so I'd given up. I'm just like, I'm not going to get to interview him. But once Henry found out about that, he's like, no, let's absolutely. We sat in a 3-foot by 5-foot production studio for an hour. And I got to ask him any and every question. The cool thing about Henry is, he hates people. He just does not like humanity. I mean, he's very open and honest about it. Like, he would prefer to be by himself. So he will respond to every email he gets. But you know when you are sending him an email that his response is going to be painful to him. So the best thing you can do if you love Henry Rollins is not email him in the first place, because you'll get back a, Drew, thank you. I'm glad you enjoyed the tour. Best of luck. And that's verbose for him.
5: He hates people, which is... It's odd because our similarities are sort of the same because people hate me. So that's a big similarity with me and Henry Rollins.
3: Henry Rollins was my first guest on the Howard Stern Show when I was auditioning to be Howard's sidekick.
0: Yeah.
3: And that first morning, Howard goes, all right, so we're going to do this thing at 7. And then at 8 o'clock, Henry Rollins has come in. I thought it'd be funny because I still do celebrity voices on the Howard Stern Show. And he's like, so when Henry comes in, maybe you can do this voice. And then we were working on, there was two characters he wanted me to do. One was, of course, Gene Simmons.
0: Of course.
3: Go to kissonline.com. And another was Al Pacino's baby. Al Pacino had just had a baby.
0: Yep.
3: So, and then from time to time, the baby would chime in and go, all right, I just pooped my pants. You know, whatever. And Henry comes in, very intensely sits down and goes, you know, I don't like you. And they started an argument right from the jump.
0: To Howard?
3: To Howard. He said, I've been debating whether or not I was going to fight you when I walked in here. And Howard goes, why would you do that? And he said, well, because, and they have this really intense, and Howard keeps looking at me and he goes, does Gene Simmons want to say anything? And I go, nope. Henry was so intense. But, but over the course of about 15, 20 minutes, Henry softened up and said, you know what? This didn't go the way I expected it to. I'm enjoying this.
0: Okay, good.
3: But he said it with an intensity like, all right, dude. Relax, man. Calm down. But,
0: I would wake up in the middle of the night with those words ringing in my ears. You know I don't like you.
3: I don't like you. And I really thought about fighting you when I came in here. And I was what? Why am I even in this room? Henry is a very, very intense guy.
0: He is. But his spoken word is brilliant. Like, the way he talks about traveling the world and his insight is phenomenal. But, yes, he's a very intimidating presence.
3: You know, was there ever anybody on Headbangers Ball, Ricky, that came in
0: and wanted to fight you right away?
3: Well, or just was hard, because the thing is, getting on Headbangers Ball, huge deal. It's a chance for your band to be seen. But did anybody, was it besides Kurt Cobain, was there anybody else that was pulling teeth when they came in?
5: When I first started, now understand, I don't have any background in broadcasting. My first job was the host of Headbangers Ball, and Michael Schenker came in and he was just playing guitar, doing all these solos, and I'm trying to talk to him. He's like, and I was just like, whatever. And then Marilyn Manson, when they just started, he sat on the set and he started kissing Twiggy, and I'm supposed to be uncomfortable. I'm just like, what a clown. Like, I like Marilyn. I mean, I like him.
0: Yeah.
5: But at that time, I was just like, who's this guy kissing this other dude? Like, people thought, like, oh, I'm going to make him feel, but I'm not a TV person, okay?
0: Right.
5: And I've seen it all. So, yeah. You know, there was a time that I thought that me and CeCe DeVille were going to go to blows.
3: On the show?
5: No. It wasn't. I thought we were because I really didn't like him at all. Whoa. But then when he got sober, he came to me and we talked. And I was like, what a good dude, because, I mean, Brett knew I was like, stay away from Ricky, you know?
0: Wow.
5: But really? But now, a few times I've seen him, he's great, you know?
0: Yeah.
5: Just people, when they're messed up, they're different people.
0: And I think that's why one of the key steps of sobriety, as far as I know, is atoning for the things that you have done, is finding the people that you feel like you've wronged and then making, am I right on that? Is that?
3: Well, we're laughing because we literally had this conversation on the way here.
0: Oh, okay.
3: You're sober how many years?
5: 38.
0: Whoa, 38. Congrats, dude.
3: I'm sober 21.
0: Damn.
3: Neither one of us has worked the steps.
0: I mean, dude, if it's working for you, then it's working for you.
3: Yeah.
5: Yeah, it's like, go make amends with people. What if the person's a jerk?
3: Yeah.
5: I don't want to do that. I don't want to. Maybe there was a reason that I was a jerk. I mean, I try to not hold grudges, but sometimes I like to.
0: Yeah,
5: I don't want those people in my life.
0: Hey, dude, there is nothing wrong with cutting someone out of your life. You can forgive them, but still not want anything to do with
5: right.
0: them.
5: Right.
0: And
3: there's
0: that's healthy.
3: An opportunity for you this weekend at Sidesplitters to be on Ricky's bad side, so you also become somebody that he has a grudge against.
0: Oh, perfect.
3: And Ricky could go,
5: who?
3: You know what? CeCe and this person.
5: Oh, this is so long. That was.
3: And then that one guy at the Wesley Chapel Sidesplitters. You can be on that list. That's a possibility of, like, you know, you can.
5: Oh, I have a list.
3: You have a
5: and
3: list.
5: And it's nobody in the music business.
0: Okay.
5: But I have. You know, you knew my past.
0: Yep.
5: I've gotten into trouble because. What?
3: Well, I was going to say, because Drew, that was the first thing he said when he walked out. I go, Drew, this is Ricky. Ricky, this is Drew.
0: Yeah.
3: And Drew said.
0: Well, yeah, we got a mutual friend because the guy who discovered me and put me on radio was the assistant program director at the radio station out in L.A. where Ricky had a famous dust up with another radio program that was saying heinous
5: really
0: things.
5: A dust up.
0: Well, yeah, punched a dude in the face. A
5: couple times.
4: Sounds like
0: but
4: a dust up.
0: They would not let up and they were saying foul things.
5: Well, you know what it is? It's like I said, first of all, I would like to think that I'm a very kind person. I am not a violent person. But the way I grew up, even though I'm a little wimpy guy, I'm the first to say I'm not a big, tough guy. But when people pushed me, I didn't realize that was what radio guy did. And he insulted me, insulted my girlfriend. He kept on going. And I went to the station and I beat the crap out of the guy and went to jail and went from making a lot of money to going flat Baroque for a couple years.
0: Wow. How'd you climb your way out of that, Ricky?
5: I was a car salesman. I found out I wasn't good at it.
0: Okay.
5: I was broke, didn't have, I talked about that in my OFITG show. Don't worry, I won't talk about it at this place. But I just kept on trying. And the thing that saved me, believe it or not, I lived in Hollywood and I'm like, what's something that I like that I could find a niche for? And it was NASCAR. And I created a NASCAR radio show and worked in NASCAR for 20 years. And then I got hired by WCW in wrestling because everybody knew, like, if there's a job that Ricky's not going to get in a fight with somebody, it's WCW, and I didn't. And then after that, it just like, and I'm like, right now I'm at a down point, you know, where I don't know what's next, but you know, I ain't going to sit and feel sorry for you. Just keep on trying. And,
0: yeah, man.
5: You know, so, you know, it's just never, you know, I always say never give up, but you got to know when it's time to, like, maybe you should give up and just move in a different direction.
0: Yeah, if things aren't working out and you keep beating your head against the wall, maybe just turn that way and try something a
5: little bit
0: different.
5: Because you don't know what direction you're going to get sent into. Meeting somebody, like, who would have ever thought that when I thought I didn't meet you backstage?
3: We met.
5: You were wasted.
3: No, we met. You interviewed me after I started auditioning to be Howard Stern's sidekick.
5: Oh.
3: And that was the first time we met, was on the phone. And then we ran into each other at an MTV party. And I was like, Ricky, oh my God, dude, you said so many nice things about me. And you were like, what? And I go, my name's Craig Gass. And you're like, oh, dude, you're Craig Gass. And
5: but who would think it, because of these random meetings,
0: yeah,
5: that, look, we're doing a show together. And I still don't know how I met Chris Kale, but we've ridden motorcycles together a lot of times, and he's just a sweetheart of a guy. Nice. He really is.
3: Chris Kale from Five Finger Death Punch, who's also performing on the show with us this weekend in Wesley Chapel, is the nicest guy.
5: He really is.
3: And the scariest looking dude.
0: He does not look congenial. Right?
5: I would guess that he's somebody that could back it up.
3: Oh yeah.
5: Like, I'll never get mad at anybody anymore. Fragile. But he's just like the thing what we're going to do, we're doing four shows. What we will do during this show at one point is that we're all three going to be on stage at the same time. And what we've got planned is absolutely nothing, sort of like my show there. But what we don't know what we're going to do, but like I'm looking forward to that because we all have a genuine love for each other.
7: Yeah.
5: We all come from different places, but we're all kind of funny and you know, maybe the audience will... It's really exciting because it's absolutely unpredictable. I don't know what's going to happen. And I can promise you that there's two out of three good comics there that night, okay?
8: I
5: can promise you two out of three.
8: I mean, you
5: know,
8: 67%.
5: I'm not going to promise that. Three out of three, but you never know. You never know.
3: Yeah, that end of the show where the three of us get up there, we want the audience to guide it and just have the audience just ask us questions and just kind of just see where it goes.
8: That's a cool night.
3: The three of us do have a lot of friends in common. We have a lot of the same experience. Like, everybody's got a Gene Simmons story.
8: I think
3: almost everybody has an Yngwie Malmsteen story.
8: Oh, wow.
3: We all have these.
5: And none of those are good.
3: Yeah, none of those are good. Yeah.
8: No good Yngwie stories?
5: Oh, dude,
3: I didn't tell you this, but one of the best stories I've ever heard is a buddy of mine who did merch for Yngwie Malmsteen on a tour. And he had all these terrible examples of why that tour sucked.
8: Yeah.
3: It was the tour that he referred to as the only time he's ever been on tour where he said, you know what? I just want to go home. I'd rather just go home and not make money than to be out here with this because he was really cheap. My buddy saw like a granola bar in the front lounge of the bus, and he grabbed the granola bar and he walked off. And Yngwie's wife, who was his tour manager, his wife ran the tour.
8: Sure.
3: He gets off the bus and he passes the wife, and the wife goes, "Where'd you get that?" And he goes, "What, the granola bar? Oh, it's on the. There's two more up there. If you want." He has no idea. He's like convicting himself by confessing this. And then he walks into the venue, and then somebody walks up and goes, "Hey, Steve, get over here. Hey, man, you can't eat the food on the bus." And he goes, "It's a granola bar." And he goes, "Yeah, any food on the bus belongs to Yngwie. You can't," like, there was one day when he said to the wife, they've been on tour for 5 days, and he goes, "Are we going to get hotel rooms at any point?" And she goes, "Hotels for what?" And he goes, "Well, I haven't taken a shower in 5 days. And she goes, "Oh, yes, hold on. And she goes off the bus, goes into the bay of the bus, and she gets these boxes up, and she brings out this container with some fluid on it. She goes, "Give me your hand." And he goes, "What?" And she goes, give me your hand. And then she squirts a couple things. She goes, "Here, you rub it on your neck." And he goes, "Oh, no, but I need a shower.
8: Hot running water.
3: I need a shower." And she goes, "Oh, no, we have five boxes." And he's like, "What?" But the story that got me, that I laughed so hard that it...
5: Well, hold on a second. Wouldn't you think if they're married that she would know he hasn't showered in 5 days?
3: Yeah.
5: Like, you'd think she would know.
8: One would hope.
3: Yeah. Well, no, this was an Yngwie that had charge. It was the roadie.
5: Oh, okay.
8: She wouldn't know if he hadn't showered.
3: The roadie was the one who hadn't showered in 5 days.
4: I'm sure he showered.
3: But the story that got me is that he said on the tour, he's 3 or 4 days into the tour, and he's talking to one of the techs who works on the tour, and they're getting to know each other, and the guy goes, "So you live in Las Vegas, right?" And he goes, "Well, I'm from Las Vegas, but I live in Phoenix." And he goes, "And what, you live by yourself?" And he goes, "Well, I live with my wife, and we have a kid." And the guy just paused and went, "Oh, you're married." And he goes, "Yeah, why?" And he goes, "I thought you were gay." And he goes, "You thought I was gay? Why did you think I was gay?" And he said, "Yngwie's been telling everyone you're a homosexual." And he goes,
8: "Oh, no."
3: "What?" And he goes, "Yeah, but he's being really cool about it."
8: Yeah.
3: Because on the first day of the tour, remember that first room that we were in, the first venue, you were in the back of the room hanging up all the shirts? And he goes, "Yeah." He goes, "You didn't hear it, but Yngwie stopped the rehearsal and said, guys, come here." And he gathered us all together and he goes, "No gay jokes," because... And he pointed at my buddy.
8: Oh, no.
3: And my poor buddy is just hanging up his shirts and making sure everything looks really good.
8: Yeah.
3: And the only thing I can think of about my buddy that you could even remotely said, "Oh, maybe," is that he had a handlebar mustache at the time. And that's the only thing I can think of at the time. But Yngwie, the stories about Yngwie are insane.
8: Love it.
3: Absolutely insane. And I yell out Yngwie, and I'll tell you Yngwie stories this weekend.
5: And you know what?
3: At Sidesplitters, Wesley
5: Chapel. It's good that Yngwie is a name like there's nobody else named Yngwie. Because if you're in rock and roll,
8: Johnson.
5: It'd be like you might as well be named Adolf.
8: Yeah.
5: You know, it's like Yngwie is just like the worst name to have. It's like, Yngwie.
8: I mean, there are one name guy. There's a Lemmy. There's an Yngwie. You know, there are
5: Don't
8: one
5: ever
8: name
5: say
8: dude.
5: Those two names together.
8: Please tell me that.

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1: In Seattle came out, including, you know, Pearl Jam guys and a couple guys from Alice in Chains. Jerry and Sean came out. And in the middle of the show, I said, man, it's, you know what? It's a great feeling to be here and to get the support of a lot of my famous friends who are here. And you could see people kind of tensing up like, oh, don't do this, don't do this. And I go, ladies and gentlemen, Trent Reznor from Nine Inch Nails is here. And Sean stood up and people were like, oh my God. And they went nuts. And there's a radio guy in Seattle who to this day still tells people, oh, Craig Gass, dude, did I tell you about, I went to see Craig Gass. I was sitting right next to Trent Reznor. I had no idea. Trent Reznor from Nine Inch Nails. Yeah, but I've never met Trent Reznor, so I don't have him.
2: All right.
1: But Ricky does have stories. So yeah. I feel like if you throw out more names.
2: All right, I'm going to, and it's my favorite band of all time.
1: Oh,
2: and
1: I know what you're going to say.
2: And they're famously bad at interviews. We just lost MCA yesterday in history. Any Beastie Boys encounters?
3: Interestingly enough, I'm in the Beastie Boys book because when the Beastie Boys came to L.A., when they first started, they were talking about some girl took them to Cat House, and they said, and I was on TV, and they said, yeah, and this guy, and I came back to their hotel, and they said, this guy, Ricky Rackman, and he's kind of like, and they mentioned me like this other, like, because I was a street hustler.
2: Yeah.
3: And they mentioned me as like being this like street hustler, and Ricky Rackman that knew all, that had a club with all the girls, and I was like, wow. But then, and this happens all the time, I didn't realize that I did interview them at Lollapalooza. Like, there's a lot of bands that I don't remember interviewing, and they're like, you interviewed me. And the crazy thing, mentioning Henry Rollins, that I said on one of my things on my Instagram or Facebook, I said, and you know, it's cool, I've never met Henry Rollins. And they go, you interviewed him on Headbangers Ball. I go, no, I never did. And then I searched back and I'm like, oh, I did.
2: Probably Rollins Band era, Henry Rollins with the Mother Superior, etc.
3: Yes.
4: If he's Maurice. Going Beastie Boys... Bowie story?
2: He's a big Bowie fan.
4: My daughter's name is Bowie. That's how big a Bowie fan I am.
3: I will. This is my favorite story, but I'm going to save it for the show.
1: Amazing story.
3: I can tell you a different story.
2: Okay.
4: It's amazing.
2: Go to the side splitters this is not a,
3: this
2: good
3: is,
2: one.
3: But this is just like, man, my sister, when it comes to music supervision and films, is the best. Like, she did Pulp Fiction, Reservoir Dogs. Oh. Karen Rackman's the best.
2: Okay.
3: And she was doing a Rugrats movie, and she had and she was putting David Bowie in it, and they invited her to stay at their house, and like, she was staying at Bowie's house, and Amon would wake up and make her breakfast.
4: Oh,
3: and
4: she'd hang out with David Bowie.
3: And I've never... I'm sorry, everybody. I got a lot of people know the story, but I got to save it for the show because I have nothing else.
4: but these, you have met it. It's involving you.
3: Not necessarily. I don't know.
1: It's an amazing.
3: But he's great. I love Bowie. So I don't have any bad stories.
1: It's going to be like my stand up this weekend is going to bend towards storytelling.
2: Sure.
1: So, I mean, obviously the Gene Simmons stuff, but also living at Eddie Van Halen's house and then these experiences of opening for bands and stuff. Chris Kale, it's all his, you know, rock and roll stories. And there's some of his Chris Kale stuff that are stories that have jokes in them. But Ricky's one of the best storytellers. That show.
3: Yeah,
1: that
3: but I'm trying
1: doing.
3: To do jokes. I've written all these jokes, and now it's like
1: people love you. They're going to be
3: jokes,
1: fine.
3: Talk about Bowie.
1: People love you. Yeah, you're in your comfort zone. People love you.
3: You know what it's like. This is what I'm going to be like. This is what I'm going to be like. I'm going to be like going to an Iron Maiden show where they play only new music. You're like, no, tell a story. Play something old. We don't want to hear these.
2: Oh, you don't understand.
3: Jokes.
2: Radiohead doesn't play Creep, okay? F you people. gentlemen, thank you.
1: Bunch of musician friends coming up.
2: Yeah.
1: Too, so.
2: What a fun hang.
4: Yeah.
2: It is Friday and Saturday at Sidesplitters Wesley Chapel location. 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This is going to be one entertaining evening with three great dudes.
3: And buy your tickets today.
2: Yeah, don't wait.
3: Yeah, don't wait. Buy your tickets right now.
1: It's all reserved.
2: Yeah.
1: So like all those purple seats down the front. And there is every show, there's one VIP every show.
2: Oh,
1: and
2: sweet.
1: The VIP is you can have lunch or dinner with all three of us.
2: Oh, man.
4: Wow.
1: And Ricky and Chris Kale from Five Finger Death Punch will take you to lunch or dinner. Your choice. This weekend, and that's only one for each show.
3: Do we have set a limit on what they can take us to? Like, it has to be something where the food's served in styrofoam?
2: Oh, yeah, for sure.
3: Like, no plates.
2: No, just styrofoam.
1: One VIP, it allows you and a guest

0: front row center, and you get to have a meal with Chris Kale, Ricky Rackman.
1: Oh, dude.
2: And write half of my show.
1: Yeah. Yell Yingwie.
0: Oh, this is going to be a great weekend.
1: Gentlemen, thank you very much. Yes. You guys are both awesome. Very nice to meet you, Ricky.
2: Nice to meet you as well.
1: Craig,
0: Side Splitters. We'll see you in Wesley Chapel. Thank you.
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0: was fun. Always love seeing the Gas Man and getting to meet one of the legendary MTV personalities that I grew up with. And knowing that we had a personal connection. I mean, the guy who discovered me and put me on radio when I was at Rollins College radio station in Winter Park outside Orlando, the guy who heard my voice and offered me a job in radio back in 1993 or four and created a career for me, was the assistant program director at the Los Angeles radio station where Ricky famously punched a dude in the face. What a cool dude.
1: Yes, very, very cool. Both, but yeah. I've known Craig for a long
0: time. Craig's, yeah, Craig's the best.
1: Yeah, yeah.
0: He's
1: a
0: sweetheart.
1: Fantastic.
0: I was going to bring this up when they were here. If you're ready to feel old, I have an MTV milestone for you that is going to blow your mind. You ready for this?
1: Go ahead.
0: Remember Kurt Loder, MTV News?
1: Absolutely love the Loder man.
0: He told a lot of people about Kurt Cobain dying, mm-hmm. some of the most important moments in music history.
1: He was the adult voice of the station.
0: He was. Well, on that note, today is his birthday.
1: Oh, man.
0: He is.
1: Let me guess.
0: You ready for this? Guess.
1: I would... 68.
0: So funny you should say that. You ready for this?
1: Yes.
0: 81 years old. Kurt Loder is 81 years old today. Does that make you feel old or does that make you feel old? That is insane to me. 800-771-1025. I don't know the right way to respond if your young kid tells you that he's gay. It's going to happen to some parents out there. You're very confused about your sexuality, I believe, all the way through your teenage years. For whatever reason, society needs to put these bullcrap labels on people. Oh, you like this, so you are this. We can't all just be human beings loving whom we want, having sex with whom we want. We've got to be labeled straight, gay, bi, trans, whatever. I talk a lot through the years. I have talked a lot about the right way to respond if your kid comes out of the closet. You know, a lot of people, a lot of dads especially, can find that a bit off-putting and maybe push back a little bit. No, you're not. You're an embarrassment, etc. I think you should always support your kids in what they do. I think it's perfectly natural if you wanted a heterosexual kids so you could have grandkids. Not that gay people can't have kids. Just hurts a little bit because they deliver through their butt, if the anatomy books I read are correct. I would say the way not to respond is the way Andre Brown, age 33, from Davenport, Florida, responded. He beat a 5-year-old boy for being gay. I will repeat that. The children told detectives that Mr. Brown was angry at the 5-year-old boy for being gay. And Mr. Brown told deputies that he decided to whoop the victim because the victim was gay. He advised he would, quote, beat the gay out of him if possible. But since it wasn't possible, he would beat him some more. This dude should never see another day of freedom for the rest of his life. He will. Make no mistake about it, but he should not. Again, I'm sure it can be a bit unfamiliar. I'm sure it can be a bit unsettling, especially if a very young kid comes to you and says, I'm gay. But you got to love your kid. Now, I don't think that this was the dad of the kid,
1: right?
0: Which makes it even worse.
1: The other thing is, and my memory has been refreshed after three that are, you know, almost two adults and one on his way, dealing with a 4.5-year-old, 5-year-old, whatever they say, you can't take it face value.
0: No. 5-year-old kid says he's gay, you're like, okay, cool.
1: You're right.
0: You're a spaceman. You're a NASCAR driver.
1: Have fun with that.
0: You're gay. You're the Loch Ness Monster. You're a professional baseball player.
1: Yeah.
0: You're whatever.
1: You don't take anything a 5-year-old says at face value.
0: Correct. Now, 12 years old, still, I would be like, cool. All right. We're going to see how this shakes out. But to beat your child and try to beat the gay out of him is about as effective as praying the gay away, except at least if you pray the gay away, you're essentially not physically harming them. You're just making a weird request to your higher power. Like, please change my son into what he finds attractive. I read that story and I couldn't believe the headline. Father tries to beat the gay out of 5-year-old kid. Yeah. Extremely unfortunate. Say, Maurice, what do you have coming up in the Mo Betta News?
1: Stay out of those airlines. One airline is doing that for you. And we got Polk County versus Pasco County.
0: Who gonna win that battle? That's next on the Mo Betta News.
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1: All right, here we go. Sure you've heard about it unless you live under a rock. Spirit Airlines collapse could hit flyers, raise costs for other flights. It's called that ripple effect. If you were born under a rock, the collapse of Spirit Airlines is set to reverberate across the airline industry after failed bailout talks with the Trump administration led the prominent budget carrier to abruptly shut down over the weekend. The administration had floated a last-ditch bailout that would have given the federal government a controlling stake in the airline. Yeah, that's what we need to have, a controlling stake in an airline. You know, it's a government. It's not a... forget it. But the proposal stalled amid resistance from key creditors whose approval would have been required for the deal to go through. Oh, I guess there's some creditors that didn't trust the government to pay back what they owe.
0: That's weird.
1: Yeah,
0: it seems untrustworthy.
1: But yeah, now as the airline closes shop, some analysts warn that even non-Spirit flyers could feel the impact as reduced market competition is likely to put upward pressure on ticket prices. CEO of Spirit Airlines has said that the rising cost of fuel due to the ongoing conflict in Iran led to the final demise of said company right there.
0: Mm.
1: R.I.P. Spirit Airlines.
0: Yeah.
1: We hardly knew you. I never flew you. Delta, by the way, here's a little bit of that ripple effect that was starting before Spirit. Delta dropping complimentary food and drink service on select flights. Everybody's paring down, Drew. The airline is rolling out changes to its food and beverage services on May 19th. In the statement to Nexstar, a spokesman for Delta confirmed the adjustment aims to, quote, create a more consistent experience across our network. On flights that are longer than 350 miles, passengers who are seated in Delta Comfort or Delta Main will receive full beverage and snack service, according to the airline.
0: Oh.
1: But passengers sitting in the same areas on a shorter flight will not be offered food or drink. That doesn't sound very consistent to me.
0: No.
1: Yeah, it sounds like you're trying to save a little bit of money there, and I'm not mad at you.
0: Uh-uh.
1: All right, Polk County versus Pasco County.
0: This is what I've been waiting for.
1: All right, who's your money on?
0: I'm on Team Polk all the way.
1: All right,
0: we'll represent.
1: We'll open up with Pasco County. A Pasco County motorcyclist in a bunny helmet was arrested after a 120-mile-per-hour chase from troopers across counties. Dalton Hubert, or Hubbert, 29, ran red lights, weaved through traffic, and had a flip license plate before eventually surrendering. This guy was set to outrun the law. He now faces multiple charges, including felony fleeing and eluding, reckless driving, and weapon-related offenses after deputies say, of course, a handgun was found on him.
0: Mm.
1: I mentioned he was wearing a bunny helmet.
0: A bunny? With the little rabbit?
1: Yeah, with the ears, man. And everything.
0: It's a bad look. Yeah.
1: I'm just saying, if you want to drive around with a gun, try not to draw attention to yourself. That is Pasco County.
0: Give me Pope.
1: Polk County teacher arrested and accused of vandalizing ex-boyfriend's current girlfriend's car.
0: Well, he shouldn't have tried to find happiness with someone else. Shame on him.
1: Deputies say the car was moved, scratched, and damaged. Evidence linked Parks, a Polk County elementary school teacher, Deanna Parks, 54 to be exact, linked her Jeep to the scene, although she initially denied involvement. There are cameras everywhere, kids.
0: Oops.
1: The incident is under review by Polk County Public Schools, though Parks remains employed with the district. Do we fire a teacher because she got a little passionate?
0: I mean, I respect that kind of passion. That's the kind of passion I want in a classroom. Absolutely. Who needs good judgment?
1: She was sad, Drew. She was missing.
0: Yeah, man. We all cope in different ways.
1: Yeah, she looks a little crazy, too. The old car's scratching.
0: Mm.
1: Instagram romance turns to death threats. Man accused of sexually harassing a Florida woman without shoot you. Here's a cautionary tale, young ladies. Hector Manuel Cruz is accused of becoming obsessively jealous, threatening to shoot a woman and sending her private images to her supervisor. Winter Haven detectives tracked the 29-year-old suspect across state lines to Girard, Pennsylvania. And he met the woman. He faces those multiple charges after meeting the woman in a digital relationship, a month-long digital relationship.
0: Yes, yeah. Is a digital relationship really a relationship?
1: It can be. Well, the two began messaging on Instagram, and the relationship eventually became romantic. However, authorities say Cruz soon began exhibiting aggressive behavior, accusing the woman of cheating if she did not respond to his messages immediately.
0: Oh.
1: That is one of the biggest red flags.
0: Yep.
1: If you are online, an online relationship, and you happen to have something to do and you can't get back to that said person in an expeditious amount of time, and they accuse you of cheating, cut it off. Otherwise, you're going to end up like this woman, having to get a restraining order and having to have him arrested. NASA released over 12,000 new Artemis II photos.
0: Ooh.
1: And now one of them was of the flag we left there when we went to the moon.
0: Interesting. One could say we never went.
1: I mean, one, you got 12,000 photos. You can get one picture of that flag. Maybe some of the debris, the trash we left. Nobody left an empty Coke can up there.
0: Eh, allegedly. We were never there.
1: This is a sad story.
0: Oh.
1: It's a sad story under the pretense of being a good story.
0: Okay.
1: 90-year-old TSA officer surprised with a birthday party at the airport.
0: Wait a minute. Hold on. 90 years old.
1: 90 years old. Staff at John Wayne Airport gathered this week to celebrate a veteran TSA officer as he turned 90 years old. I'm just saying, if I'm 90 and I'm working at the TSA, I am. It's not a happy story.
0: No, like if you're 90 and working at all, that means
1: at all, yeah.
0: Something bad happened to your retirement account, or you never had one to begin with.
1: TSA officers, family members, and friends threw a surprise birthday party for Lawrence Santucci, who is now believed to be the oldest TSA officer in the country. Who is he gonna stop if you run?
0: Yeah, like he could have an AR-15 right in front of him. He's gonna be like,
1: wait a minute.
0: Get out of here, old time.
1: I don't think you're allowed to have that weapon. I've met some wonderful people here that I'll never forget, he said. When pressed to name names, he said he couldn't remember.
0: Oh, that's not true.
1: Of course not. Ultra calls a variety of potato chip brands for possible salmonella contamination. The brands are Dirty and Zappo, and it's like, come on, man. Oot.
0: That's a weird name for a chip company. I saw those at Publix today, and I'm like, who named that Oots?
1: They have some interesting flavor profiles, though, like a Bayou Black and Ranch.
0: Yeah.
1: Big Cheese. They have a Louisiana Crabfish. It's not bad, but, just be careful if you got some Oots. It's the dry milk powder that Disney calls it, the salmonella. Pussycat Dolls cancel all but one show on the North American leg of their reunion tour.
0: What am I going to do with my tickets?
1: Who was it that I told you in last night's Mo Betic disc? Oh, it was about Jelly Roll and
0: Post Malone. They got the Blue Dot Fever.
1: I think. What is that? I saw that. Yeah. The Blue Dot Fever.
0: It's a great name. So Blue Dot Fever, it means that when you look at available seats in a concert, each one of them is represented by a blue dot.
1: Right.
0: So when you looked at the seating chart for the Jelly Roll Post Malone, you see a lot of blue dots, which means a lot of available seats, which means an artist gets Blue Dot Fever and they go, oh, I think we're going to have to postpone or cancel that show.
1: Oh, okay.
0: Better to cancel it than to have it be 25% full.
1: I like that. I like that.
0: Yeah.
1: I can understand. Yeah, I can understand that. Yeah. Bear attack at Yellowstone injures two hikers.
0: Oh, no. Xander's going there.
1: Is he really?
0: Yeah.
1: Tell him to stay away from bears. Okay.
0: I would hope he would have learned that, not the hard way.
1: And in mortal words, if my dad don't start nothing, won't be nothing. Then he left for a six-pack of Schlitz and never came back.
0: Oh.
1: What we know, the park said the attack happened at the Mystic Falls Trail near Old Faithful. Two hikers were injured by one or more bears. The park has closed several trail areas, which are listed below, to investigate. I don't understand, and I know there are a lot of people that love doing it. I see the people on those nature drives.
0: Sure.
1: There's tigers and lions
0: off
1: the side of the road. I just don't have the trust in the animal instinct.
0: No.
1: To ever do that.
0: No, if I see bears, like I would love to see a bear in the wild, but if I see grizzly bears up in Yellowstone, I ain't going anywhere near them.
1: Yeah, that's no, you have to forget about that. A German shepherd kills a bobcat believed to have attacked multiple people in Arizona.
0: What?
1: We have one for our side. He's recovering after killing the bobcat. The bobcat is believed to have attacked a woman Monday morning, and prior to that Sunday evening left a man with significant injuries and needing treatment at the hospital. The final attack came when the bobcat went after a person walking their German shepherd. Authorities said during the attack, the dog successfully intervened, killed the bobcat. Dog was taken to a veterinarian with slight injuries and is expected to recover.
0: That's a hero dog.
1: Yeah, absolutely. Why are you living around where bobcats
0: There are bobcats in my cul-de-sac.
1: What?
0: In West Chase, in my neighborhood, there's a mama bobcat with two cubs. They are everywhere. They don't like people, so they kind of keep themselves hidden, but they're there.
1: Well, if I had a small dog or certainly a small child, I wouldn't leave them outside alone.
0: Hell no.
1: No.
0: Coyotes, bobcats.
1: Good Lord. Have you seen any of them?
0: Yeah, I've seen the bobcat before. She's beautiful. It's a panther.
1: They're beautiful cats.
0: Sure.
1: Yeah. Here's a sad story and also somewhat weird. The Tampa police said the suspect involved in the robbery and assault of an 82-year-old woman is finally in custody. They were looking for him earlier today. Robbed and assaulted her with a No Christ, No Life t-shirt on.
0: Now, that seems odd.
1: Yes.
0: That to me, doesn't seem like a man who is a real follower of Jesus Christ. I could be wrong.
1: No.
0: I could be wrong.
1: Didn't Jesus rob from the rich and give to the poor?
0: No, that was Robin Hood.
1: Oh, okay. Well, then, yeah, you're right. He's not a follower of Christ. and that's the mo better.
0: My favorite Bugs Bunnies were the Robin Hood ones where Daffy called Porky Fat Friar. And he had that little kendo stick, and it was like, let's see. Dodge, thrust, parry, slash, ho, ha, brrrr. Daffy getting his beak split up like that.
1: Yeah.
0: One of the greatest things in the world. Yeah. Oh, so good. All right, thank you, Maurice.
1: You're welcome.
0: What did I have that you did not? Oh, a concert announcement. This is a very interesting double bill. I don't know that I would have put these two bands together.
1: I know where you go. I was going to bring that up. Yeah.
0: I love both bands.
1: Yeah.
0: I just wonder how in the world did these two bands end up on the same bill? I've seen them both in concert. They're both great.
1: Yes.
0: Incredible.
1: Yes.
0: You've got... the Psych Furs playing Janis live in the fall. Now,
1: they're frequent visitors of the Bay Area.
0: They play the hell out of here. And I saw them at the Capitol Theater a couple of years ago, probably like 7-8 years ago, and they were great. Living Color opening up for them is a very interesting choice. Not that the two don't go together, but I don't know. I don't know that they do.
1: The audiences are different.
0: I mean,
1: the only thing they really kind of share in common maybe is that they emerged from the 80s. That's it.
0: Yeah, that is it. And I think Vivid just had its anniversary. I think it was released either yesterday or the day before in history. You know what song never gets mentioned by Living Color? Funny Vibe. It's got Chuck D from Public Enemy on it off their first album.

0: watch Glamour Boys. I Ain't No Glamour Boy, I'm Fierce. So that's Living Color opening up for Psychedelic Furs.
1: Well, I think they're going to flip-flop.
0: Oh, okay,
1: yeah,
0: good.
1: Yeah. I don't know if that makes it any better.
0: Well, it's interesting.
1: Yeah. Who are you more excited to see?
0: Well, I have not seen Living Color since they opened for the Rolling Stones here in Tampa, the Steel Wheels Tour, 88 or 89.
1: That was a while ago.
0: That was a long time ago. So them, I love Psych Furs. They're a great live band. That lead singer, Richard, whatever the hell
1: Butler.
0: His name is. Yeah, him. His brother's the guitarist, right?
1: Yes. Yeah, they're your brothers. I think he's sick, though.
0: Oh, no.
1: Yeah, he might be better by now.
0: He just leans on the mic like this and does the whole set.
1: Now, they certainly have the greater amount of hits.
0: Oh, Psych Furs?
1: Yeah.
0: For sure.
1: Yeah.
0: I mean, not just Pretty in Pink, but...
1: come on, man. Love My Way.
0: Love My Way. Sister Europe.
1: Heartbreak Beat.
0: President Gas Man.
1: Yeah, President Gas, yeah.
0: Yeah, The Ghost in You.
1: Oh, that's a good one.
0: Oh,
1: that's
0: that
1: a good one.
0: Jam right there. Hold on. Ah. Oh, dude, I forgot about this one. Until She Comes off of World Outside.
1: Yeah, yeah.
0: That's a great song.
1: They've got a lot of hits.
0: By the way, in case you didn't know earlier, Victor Hedman from the Tampa Bay Lightning finally revealed the reason he was gone for most of the season, and he was struggling with his mental health. I think he should be saluted for being so honest. I've spent most of my life in this game, nearly all of my career with this organization, wearing this jersey and serving as captain. Is the greatest responsibility of my professional life. That responsibility doesn't only apply on the ice. Over the past couple of months, I made the decision to step away and focus on my mental health. It was not an easy decision, but it was the right one. I've always believed that being a leader means doing what's best for the team. In this case, it also meant doing what was necessary to take care of myself so I could be the best player, teammate, husband, and father I expect to be. I've been fortunate to have strong support from my family, my teammates, the organization, my therapist, and I'm in a much better place today. This is something that exists in our game more than people see. If this moment helps make it easier for others to take care of themselves when they need to, that matters. I'm proud of this team, and I look forward to what's ahead. I think that is a beautiful statement. I hope he helps people get over the stigma or perceived stigma of mental health issues. And if you feel not right, just know Victor Hedman stepped away from his game and his job. You can too. Hello, who are you?
2: Laying the wax and spinning tracks. It's DJ Drew.
0: I would say leave the funny to us, but we're not all that funny either. So maybe don't leave the funny to us, but don't try so hard, you know? Like, leave the funny to somebody else who's funny. The responses I've seen on the Tampa Bay Lightning social media, there are some very unfortunate responses. You know, people saying things like he let his team down. It's just gross. He's a human being and a vulnerable one at that. And it's perfectly natural to have speculated on what he was going through. Well, now we know. By the way, I was just talking to Mike O in the hallway about Vazzy's comments at the press conference. They are very interesting. So John Cooper, the head coach for the Lightning, said that it was the hockey gods. They were not happy with us, and that's why, you know, the Canadians got a couple of different bounces. I don't know. Vazzy seems to be on one because they brought up the hockey gods. He rolled his eyes and said he doesn't believe in the hockey gods. And Mike O said that Vazzy pretty much called out some underperforming players during the playoffs.
1: Oh.
0: May have even meant Cooch and or Braden Point for not stepping up like they needed to in the playoffs. How long is this interview? I don't want to play the whole thing if it's long, but I've got his exit interview right here. And he was not thrilled. Imagine you're a goalie who is elite, and I mean world-level elite. You play your ass off, and the guys let you down?
3: No. I mean, close series, you know, could have gone both ways. Unfortunately, you know, they scored one more goal, and we did not.
4: Asking, did this series feel different maybe than the other three in a sense of how close maybe you guys were?
3: Yeah, probably last two for sure. Because I feel last two series, we got kicked like bad. This series, as I said, was really close. Keep hearing guys complaining about the ice quality, you know, between the periods. So I know I'm, you know, I'm kind of out there in the bullpen, so I don't need much to be happy. But I don't know, it's not a question for
0: he's not
3: for
0: me. Happy.
5: Based on, I don't know if you looked at replays of the two goals that went in, they were just kind of crazy bounces. Is that just kind of how it goes sometimes?
3: I feel like that's our excuse the last like few years. Like hockey guys, bad bounces. Yeah, like bad bounces for sure, but I mean, that's at the end of the day, like, you know, it's like a broken record over and over and again. So, I know, we have to man up here. Again, our big players should be our, you know, our best players in the ice. And but, again, just a part of the journey, so.
0: Our big players should be big players. You gotta don't have to read too hard between the lines there. No, he's talking about Kucherov not scoring in the playoffs, which is very interesting.
1: Do you think as the owner of the team, you ought to issue an edict that after a big loss, no player can talk to the media for a week? Give it a little time to cool off.
0: Honestly, I mean, it's been a couple of days, but you can tell Vazzy is still full hot.
1: Sure.
0: And who wouldn't be? I mean, you played your ass off and you lost again in the first round. I would be full hot as well. Can't blame Vazzy for that. All right, let's come back. What did I have for the last segment? Stand by. Oh, my God, yeah. A great day today in history, a monumental day. Something took place in 1978 that shaped the way we get ice cream. Also, I did read an article today. Are they trying to bring back the froyo craze? It seems like that ship has sailed. But we'll talk about that. And I need shows to watch. I did start season two of a real banger. Mo and I talked about it yesterday. He's in season one. We'll talk about that next on Drew Garabo Live and wrap up shop and take your phone calls at 800-771-1025.
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0: too much.
1: Trying to remember if they did this song when I saw them in concert. I'm just not sure.
2: I saw them after, way after this album, and I don't think he does any Love's Been Love at all.
1: Too bad. It's a psychedelic first side project. So good.
2: Two albums. And yeah, they're both so very good.
1: Cool sound.
2: Did you ever see the movie this was attached to? Angus, I think.
1: Oh, yeah.
2: I haven't. I didn't know.
1: Yeah, Angus had this, and it had J.A.R. by Green Day. One of their rare cuts.
2: What was Angus' story? Was it a John Hughes-like film?
1: It was. He was a fat kid, I think.
2: Well, they called him Angus, Drew. That's in the title.
1: Angus was a 1995 coming-of-age comedy film directed by Patrick Reed Johnson, blah, blah. 14-year-old boy who, despite his talents in football and science, holds deep insecurities. Since kindergarten, he's been harassed by handsome, cruel Rick Sanford and his cohorts for not being normal.
2: And playing James Mayer will be
1: right. Rick George C. Scott, Kathy Bates, Rita Moreno, James Vanderbeek in that film.
2: Wow.
1: This song was in it.
2: Yeah.
1: Wow, what a soundtrack. So Love Spit Love, the last song. Pansy Division, a band I absolutely love, a hardcore queer band. They're punk, but they're gay as hell, and their songs are mostly about being gay, which is great. Tilt is on there. They opened for Green Day on the Dookie Tour, a female-led punk rock band. The Muffs, Goo Goo Dolls, Weezer, Smoking Popes, Riverdales, who used to be Screeching Weasel, Ash, Dancehall Crashers, and Green Day.
2: That's the oddest sound.
1: That's so weird.
2: I think I knew three of the bands.
1: Screeching Weasel. Oh, man. I used to love that band, dude.
2: What were they big?
1: They were big amongst us who loved the pop punk sound of the 1990s that Green Day made popular.

0: I was into
1: you're into punk.
0: I was into punk.
1: Like punk pop, yeah.
0: Speaking of that psychedelic first show, I will never forget the opening act was the dude from Space Hog, Royston Langdon.
1: Just the dude, not the rest of the hog?
0: Just the dude.
1: Wow.
0: I know. And I was not super psyched about that. The version of In the Meantime that he did, which is Space Hog's big song.
1: Uh-huh.
0: You know, that song is very overproduced. Like, woo, woo.
1: Oh, yeah, yeah,
0: very
1: yeah,
0: spacey
1: yeah.
0: and whatnot.
1: Love it, yeah.
0: Dude, stripped down. It is one of the most beautiful songs. This will blow your mind. This guy has such a beautiful voice. I will never forget. Capitol Theater. This guy looked and sounded so great.
2: And in the end, we shall achieve with time the thing they call divine.

0: Pretty cool, right?
1: Yeah, it's not bad. Yeah.
2: Lands are green and skies are blue.
1: I was very surprised they didn't capitalize off that song.
0: Yeah, they seem like
1: they look like they look like a rock band.
0: Yeah.
1: they came on fully formed.
0: They did, and that song was big, and they never did anything else. Like, not one thing. And this song is just so beautifully put together.
1: It's still great. Sounds still fresh.
0: That guy sings his ass off.
1: Yeah.
0: They have 1 million monthly listeners, Space Hog.
1: Could it be the name of the band, Space Hog? Come on, man. Take yourself seriously.
0: Not a great name.
1: Yeah, this song, you could release this song today and it's a hit.
0: Sure. Timeless.

0: Today in history. The ice cream game was changed. 48 years ago, in 1978, two dudes by the name of Ben Cohen and Jerry Greenfield opened up the very first Ben and Jerry's homemade ice cream in Burlington, Vermont. 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Now, you can thank Ben and Jerry for cool ice cream flavors. 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There was chocolate chip, mint chocolate chip, fudge brownie, but not a lot of stuff in your ice cream,
1: right,
0: you know?
1: Right.
0: So Ben and Jerry came along and just crushed the ice cream game. Cherry Garcia, Chubby Hubby, Fish Food, The Tonight Dough. Need I go on? I needn't. 800-771-1025. Hello there, Drew Grubb Alive. How may I help you?
2: Hello?
0: Hi.
2: Can you hear me?
0: Excuse me?
2: Can you hear me?
0: Hello?
2: Yes, hello?
0: Hello?
2: Oh, hello.
0: Oh, I think I got you.
2: Big Head Todd and the Monsters.
0: Nice to meet you, Drew Garabo.
3: What's up, Big Head? Nice.
0: Is
2: this on the radio or am I talking to something else?
0: Are you talking to a what?
2: I don't know. It's just I'm surprised I got through. I never get through. So.
0: Oh, yes. Did you want to go on the radio?
2: Oh, hello.
0: Hi. Hello.
2: Oh, hello. I was just wondering about, have you ever listened to Big Head Todd and the Monsters? Oh, hello.
0: Hello?
2: Oh, come on.
0: What?
2: Big Head Todd and the Monsters.
0: Have Drew Garabo, nice to meet you. What?
2: Nice to meet you, Drew Garabo.
0: Thank you.
2: Yeah.
0: What?
2: Good looking out.
0: What? Where? Huh?
2: Where? Okay. I think I'm going to lose my mind.
4: Oh, hello. Oh, hello.
2: Hello?
4: Hello.
2: You know you hear me.
4: Hello.
2: You just don't want to answer.
4: Hello.
2: I think this is a recording. I think it is.
0: Ma'am?
2: But I'm still, yeah?
0: Hi.
2: Hi.
0: How you doing?
2: I'm good. How are you?
0: Good. What can I do for you?
2: I was wondering if you ever heard of Big Head Todd and the Monsters.
0: Hi. You've already said that. yes, ma'am. Oh. I have definitely heard of Big Head Todd and the Monsters. I have a very unfortunate story that surrounds that band.
3: A bad Big Head Todd story?
0: I got a bad Big Head Todd story. It's got nothing to do with the band itself.
3: Oh.
0: Setting's dying right now because he knows what I'm about to tell. It's a long involved story about me being set up in a sting operation in my first marriage to see if I would cheat.
3: Oh, I think I know. I don't remember how Big Head Todd comes into play.
0: I had just started my radio career. I was a music DJ on the weekends at Real Radio. And a young lady would call up and request Bittersweet by Big Head Todd and the Monsters.
3: Oh.
0: And she would play with herself while I would play that. Mm. And it escalated to her wanting to meet me. And then she met me and she banged me. And then it turns out my wife at the time had set the whole thing up to see if I would cheat. And I did. And whenever I hear Big Head Todd and the Monsters, Bittersweet, all I can think of is what a scumbag I was in my first marriage. Just an absolute scumbag. Don't cheat. It's bad. Thank you. Hello, Drew Grubb Alive. How can I help you?
5: Hey, how's it going? I was just wondering if by Friday, if I call you guys back in, will you guys do that song with John Sending at like 3:55?
0: What are you talking about? That's the lady saying hello.
5: I'm talking about the How Deep Is Your Love song with you, Micah, and John used to do. every Friday.
0: Mike is not here anymore, sir.
5: Oh, I know, but I'm saying on Friday, can you and John do that song, How Deep Is Your Love? Remember you used to do that?
0: Mike is not here anymore, sir.
5: Talk about you and John.
0: What about me and John?
5: Doing that How Deep Is Your Love song on Friday.
0: I don't know what you mean.
5: You guys used to sing it.
0: How Deep Is Your Love?
5: Mm. Yeah, the song. You don't remember that song?
0: Mm-mm. What are you doing? Okay, why are you doing that?
5: It's not me. I'll try John on Friday. Then I'll
0: don't do that. No. Don't waste John's time with it. I know what you're talking about. I'll save him that bad phone call. No. Well, but maybe. But probably not. But no.
5: That's like the ultimate throwback. All right.
0: It is. It's a good throwback. It's a solid throwback. It's a great song. It is a wonderful song. Why don't you just listen to it by yourself and then sing along and pretend we're singing along with you? Here.
5: I do that, but it's not the same.
0: We'll do it right now. All right?
5: No, I can't do

0: morning.
1: Yep.
0: Go ahead.
1: I told you.
0: You're not singing.
1: I don't know all the words. You have to start off and then I can follow you.
0: Fine. Ah. You better sing.
1: I will.
0: I'll find you. I know your eyes in the morning sun. I feel you touch me.
1: Touch in the morning rain. And then, see, now I don't know.
0: No, you're doing great.
2: No, he's not.
1: No.
0: I want to feel you in my arms again. Come on. And you come to me.
1: And the summer breeze and the cold. I don't know.
0: You're awesome, dude.
1: Put me on this spot,
0: I'll tell you what. Call John at about 3:45 on Friday, and if he decides to take a call during the joints, it'll hopefully be you, and we'll all do a "How Deep Is Your Love" sing along just for you, because I miss it too. I'm not gonna lie; it's a blast to sing the Brothers Gibb. I'd love to do that with you.
1: Until Friday, I will learn the lyrics.
0: That is a great idea. They're really simple. It's just, I know your eyes in the morning sun. I feel you touch me in the pouring rain. The moment that you wander far from me, I want to feel you in my arms again. It's a great, great little ditty by the Brothers Gibb, man. I hope you'll call on Friday during John's joints, and we'll do it.
1: Awesome. You guys are awesome. I love you.
0: Thank you, buddy. Love you back. Thank you very much. Yeah, that'll be a blast. Thank you for your phone call. Oh, you're still there. Thank you for your phone call. Goodbye. 800-771-1025. I did read a news story that they're trying to relaunch Froyo for some stupid reason, but like the Froyo craze came and went, man. Like the survivors are there. Don't add any more to the mix.
3: Yeah.
0: Yogurtology outlasted all of them.
3: I was trying to remember what the big chain was. Are they still around?
0: Yeah, there's one on Sheldon. Sheldon and Gunn. In that Publix Plaza around the back where that Pappas Greek restaurant is, there's still a Yogurtology there. There's still I don't know any Menchie's. I think they might have a Menchie's at City Walk. My favorite ever name for a Froyo place was in New York City. I was up there on vacation and they had a 16 handles instead of 16 candles. That was a pretty clever name.
2: I like that.
0: All right, let's get the hell out of here.
2: Yeah.
0: Thank you, everyone, for the wonderful messages and comments, etc. Guys, get yourself checked, please. If you feel something, if you're concerned, if you're of a certain age, i.e. over 40 or so, and you don't know your PSA number, get your PSA number and hope that it's normal. But thank you very much.
3: Can I throw three words
0: in the conversation? Yeah, hell
3: yeah. Red light therapy.
0: It's really better than chemo, better than radiation. Red light therapy. Thanks a lot for listening. Have yourself a great night. We'll see you tomorrow. Don't forget to listen to Mike Calta Show tomorrow morning, followed by Johnny B, followed by JP, followed by Sending Show, followed by Drew Garabo Live. Good night now.
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15: Now we're ready to roll.

JP show. JP, obviously not in. Monica out as well. Does it have anything to do with Cinco de Mayo? I say probably. But I'm not alone because I can't do this alone. I'm not a veteran in the game where I could just sit behind a mic and talk to myself. I need to bring people in.

0: like, I have to realize I have to, like, get better at when it comes to dating and dating someone while on the radio. One I think I do a pretty good job at is just kind of, like, not saying her name.
1: Cause, okay.
0: Like, I don't think put someone's business until you're serious with them and you're both on the same page. The other being, don't tag her and stuff, because then some weirdo listeners are just going to start following her.
1: Correct.
2: Yes.
0: You know what I mean?
2: Yeah.
0: So I had to get used to that, because I remember going onto her page and we were looking at something. And I go, that guy's following you? She's like, yeah. I go, block him.
1: Yeah.
0: That guy's a true psycho.
1: Yeah.
0: So I got to get better with that. I don't know how you guys are with, well, you mainly with your significant other, Johnny.
2: She's got hers on private. Like, but she'll get like a friend request on Facebook or something. She'll go, do you know this guy?
0: Yeah.
2: And I'll go, oh yeah. No, he's cool. He's a listener. Da, da, da. Or sometimes a girl, and some, I'd say probably half the time I go, oh no. Do not accept.
0: No.
2: That is a weirdo.
0: Yeah. Yes. That's, we have to deal with a lot of those. One of them, I will say, last relationship, he was one of the listeners that would just be like trying to slide in the DMs almost.
2: Yeah.
0: And which isn't a bad thing, because I don't care. Like, usually the person I'm with, I trust them. If they come tell me this, I'm sure they're not.
2: I like how you say usually.
1: Usually. Yeah. I caught that.
2: There was a couple of them.
0: Yeah. Like, no. So when I found out, I was like, oh, whatever. I expected it. I mean, you know, sharing a little too much information, but I'm going to still share it. He was on the cruise. Similar year. And he was all over the cruise, all over other personalities' text messages. This is MO, right? So I'm like, okay, I'm used to that. When we broke up, he was like pouncing.
2: Like a
0: wild predator.
2: Fresh meat.
0: And then he thought like I wouldn't find out and like try to dap me up in person once. I was like, we're not doing that. But I will say, then I went to the rock thing. Dapped him up accidentally.
2: Oh.
0: It was one of those things where I'm talking to someone that he's like, hey, and I turn, I'm like, ah, oh, man, why did I give me that handshake back?
2: Do you ever do that where you'll see somebody you haven't seen in a long time and then you're cool with them, and then like 5 minutes later you go, wait a minute, I think I hate that person.
1: Yeah.
2: I think something happened.
1: Yeah, I'm supposed to be mad at them.
2: At least mad at them. Yeah. And now they're probably like, oh, Johnny B's a big pussy. He don't even care that. And I go, but my brain is like, and I can't think of what it was that I'm mad about. And then I'll go home and tell my wife, like, hey, you remember that one?
1: Uh-huh.
2: And then she'll tell me, like, oh, yeah, they did this. And I go, oh, I give them a hug. Oh, yeah.
1: You just text them. You're like, I rescind. I take it back.
2: I have the flu.
1: I did not mean for that to happen.
2: Gross.
0: How many people are in your life that you truly probably, like, don't like at all? Like, if you see them, it's going to be an issue, or like it's going to ruin your day. Well, not even ruin your day, because, you know, I don't know if anyone should ruin your day.
1: But. One.
2: Yeah, I'm happy to say it's not a lot of people. I know who JoJo's thinking about, but no, it used to be more than it is now, which is good. Like, I've learned to kind of like,
1: I make myself laugh.
2: I've learned to keep away from toxic people.
0: Yeah.
2: I've also learned not to hold on to grudges, because it's not good for you.
0: You know,
2: like, that don't mean I'm going to like somebody again, but I don't let them live in my head rent free either.
0: No.
2: You know?
0: Yes.
2: So
0: yeah.
2: I'm good.
0: JoJo, who's yours?
1: I'm sorry. I don't have any. I love everybody.
0: On the way in, I drove in, and obviously on the way in, drove in. What else am I going to do?
2: Normally I run.
0: Fly in, obviously. You know, got caught off by someone who was obviously in a rush. What car were they driving? Because I feel like there's always these common cars that when they do it, you go, of course you're driving that.
2: Dodge Charger.
0: Dodge Charger is a good pick.
2: Lots of douchebaggery in those.
0: That's a good pick. JoJo? Oh, she's not.
2: She's taking a phone call. I'll answer for her. it's like a mom car. It's usually like some young person driving a car that her mom would drive, like a Toyota, like a 15-year-old Toyota Corolla.
0: Okay.
2: Yeah.
0: JoJo, worst driver. Like, which car?
1: Asian.
2: Oh, my God.
0: JoJo's on fire.
2: Wow.
0: JoJo's bringing heat today, bro.
2: Yeah, dude.
0: JP needs to be out more JoJo brings the A game.
2: How do they sound when they cut you off?
0: Yeah.
2: What do they sound like?
1: They don't cut me off. They don't.
2: I mean, if you had to do an impression of an Asian driver.

0: Or, you know, like, what would it
1: be? I can't because they have it. I don't hear them, so I don't know.
0: Let's say their window was down and they were just singing a song out loud.
1: I don't know. I would have to hear to be able to do an impression of that specific person.
2: What was the lady saying at that cruise?
1: I don't remember.
2: Okay. John, you didn't... Did you make... He didn't make it to the guys versus girls sex...
0: No.
2: Game.
1: No, he was busy being wasted, ruining the roulette table.
0: Yeah, I was throwing the dice across the room with Dom. Yeah.
2: So you did karaoke the night before, and you went up and you started doing a song. And what was it at last you did?
0: I was one of them. I did a whole concert. So, yeah.
2: You went up and did one of the songs, and it was off. And you go, what is this, a Korean version?
0: Oh, no. It was...
2: Or a Filipino version?
0: No, it was Marvin Gaye, Let's Get It On.
2: Yeah.
0: And I said, yeah, this is the jacked up Filipino version. And it was two Filipino ladies running the karaoke show.
2: Who loved it. They thought that was funny.
0: Well, I was kind of making a crack at them. Because
2: of course.
0: Because the lyrics were like 10 seconds behind the music. And I was like, am I high? Did somebody roofie me? What's going on? Yeah, so.
2: So I didn't notice at that, because she didn't talk much, the lady who was hosting it. And I didn't go up and talk to her about songs.
0: Yeah.
2: That she had a thick accent.
0: Yeah, she did.
2: So then we go into the game show that she's hosting and has to give instructions for the whole time.
0: So cruise ships are like radio. They make one or two people do 10 jobs.
2: Yes.
0: Okay.
2: Exactly.
0: I got it.
2: Yes. So she goes up there and she's giving instructions. And I was so upset I was not sitting directly next to JoJo during this, because JoJo was dying laughing. And every time I heard something that was so funny that that lady said, 2 seconds later, JoJo's imitating it.
0: Oh, my God.
1: I was just letting people know, like, that's what I heard.
0: Sure.
1: Yeah.
0: You weren't mocking her.
1: No, God, no. I would never do such a thing.
2: No, according to JoJo, it's honoring someone when you retell a story and do it in their dialect.
1: Correct.
0: Yes.
1: That's why when you do an impersonation of Mo, how does Mo sound?
0: I'm a cat named Mo.
1: Exactly.
0: Yeah.
2: Pretty good, Mo.
0: JP, I'm like Frank Caliendo.
1: If you do, if you're JP.
0: I wish I could be here. The guy, my head's hurting.
1: See what I'm saying?
2: That's good. That's pretty good. Do Mike Alta.
0: Mike Alta. Yeah, no.
2: Okay.
0: Even if I nail it, it's gonna draw some.
1: It's your last day.
0: Yeah, I can't.
2: Yeah, he's like, so you're not doing the after show anymore.
0: Yeah.
1: Were you asking me about a vehicle?
2: Oh yeah. Go ahead. We skipped you, but
1: What were you asking me?
2: Oh, so talking
1: the
2: about
1: the worst drivers is what you asked me.
2: Car wise,
1: oh.
2: If something happens to you, like you get cut off or something like that,
1: mm-hmm.
2: and the car drives by, and you go, "Of course they're driving that." What car is that for you?
1: Oh, probably like a Corolla.
2: Corolla? I mean, that wasn't far off the one you were going to kind of answer.
0: Yeah.
1: I feel like an older, you know what I mean? Like
0: an old person cut you off?
1: No. They don't drive that fast to cut me off. Just an older car that they don't really like care about, so they drive like idiots.
0: You know what scares me? When I'm driving like, you know, anywhere, but like on the crosstown, right? And there's a car, and you could see them kind of swerving a little bit. And you look, and their front fender is completely bashed in.
2: Oh, yeah.
0: So you know they've already hit something.
2: Yes.
1: Absolutely.
0: Get me the hell away from that person.
1: I just go, that tracks.
0: Yeah, yeah. I go, oh, Lord, Jesus, no. You know, so, yeah. I don't like it.
2: How often, like, how far do you push road rage? Like, if someone cuts you off, do you give them the finger?
0: Nah. I throw my hands up in the air all the time.
1: You just don't care?
0: Yeah. I put my in the air sometimes saying, I did it this morning because the thing that drives me more nuts than anything is somebody driving super slow for no reason.
1: Yes. Yeah.
0: And it's either, it's one of two things. It's a really old person that's scared to drive, or it's a young person texting.
1: On the phone.
0: And they can't text, or even a middle-aged person texting. They can't text and drive fast at the same time for some reason. But like today, leaving my neighborhood, there's one lane that leads out into like the main part of the of Brandon that has like four lanes, but in order to get to that one lane or to that four lanes, you have to get past one light.
1: Yeah.
0: And if you don't get past that light, it's a very long light and it adds 5 minutes. And this guy wasn't that old, probably my age, but just fat and gross and dumb looking, right? Like me. But he's just in front of me and like doing legit 15 miles an hour.
1: Ugh.
0: And the speed limit's 45.
1: Yeah. Oh, my God, I would be...
0: So I'm tapping on my horn, not like laying on the horn. Just like, yo, bud, Yo, bud. Hey, yeah. Hey.
2: And you're in Florida. So if it's 45, you're supposed to at least be going 55. That's how we drive here.
0: Right. So the light is green in front of us. And I'm behind him giving a little meh, meh, meh, meh, like, buddy, please. And by the time I could go around him, the light turns red.
1: Oh, my God.
0: So it's just me and him at the light together. And I look over and I just kind of throw my hands up like, buddy,
1: come on. What are you doing?
0: And then he looks at me like, you got a problem? That's why I imagine his voice sounded like,
2: yeah.
0: You got a problem? And I just looked at him like, oh, I want to cuss this guy out so bad right now, but what's it going to do? You know, like,
2: exactly.
0: It's Florida. He'd probably shoot me, you know?
1: Well, that's, also either they don't care. People don't care.
0: Yeah.
2: That's the line you got to tiptoe of, like, being able to get back under their skin if you want to, but also not get drawn into a shooting.
1: Yeah.
0: I tell people all the time.
1: I scream in my car.
0: Yes.
1: It makes me feel better. It doesn't do anything. For the sake of driving, because people don't care. If they cared, they wouldn't do the stuff that they're doing.
2: Yeah. I like to laugh at them. That seems to work.
1: I try to
2: well.
1: Give a thumb. Yeah, I'm like, yep, that was cool. Great job. Way to go.
0: Show them a kindness.
2: Passive aggressive is not bad, but I learned if you like laugh uncontrollably and like point at them or like. Or like do the like where you boo hoo
0: yes
2: they lose their stuff over that or what I've recently learned, I don't know how this will go for you guys, I like to dance like when they get to that, I'm like
1: okay,
2: I don't even look at them, just show them I'm having a great time, your day is probably ruined after this but I'm good to go here.
1: All right, that's I'll just start dancing.
0: What I like to do is I like to look at them, make sure that we get eye contact, and then I put my gun right to the side of my head, and I go, this time? Is it this time?
1: Yeah.
0: And then when they beg me not to, they're like, please don't do it. And I go, I don't know, man. I think it's the time. And then the light turns green, and I go, maybe next time. And I put my gun away, and I drive off.
2: I like it. JP Show.
3: Hey, what's up, Dizzy? How you doing, man?
2: Hey, what's up, man? What's your name?
3: Bobby,
2: what's up, bro?
3: Well, I'm half white, half Chinese, and I just wanted to comment to JoJo about her driving comment.
2: Okay, yeah.
1: Spot on, huh?
0: Half the time.
2: Yeah. We don't need to hear any more from them because we roasted it. Mike, what's
1: that
2: up, bro?
1: So good.
4: Hey, two things. You guys were talking a little bit about cruise ships. It's amazing that more people don't walk off of cruise ships, really ill and sick and stuff. Those things, I tell you, it's fun to go on a cruise, but it's like rolling the dice with your health. There's a cruise ship out there right now that nobody will let come into port anywhere because of issues with people getting some kind of illness that they have no treatment for. It's A little sketch. But hey, when it comes to people cutting off people in traffic and stuff, when JoJo cuts people off in traffic, they just yell, Bishna!
2: Oh, man, we have to wait all the way for that.
1: Oh, my God.
2: Joke.
1: I just, you know.
0: Was that a run-on sentence?
2: Oh, no. He kept talking when he was out of the breath.
1: He wanted to make sure he got it all in before you hung up on him.
2: Exactly. He's like, I gotta rush through this.
1: Get my thoughts together.
2: Sprint through
1: this. But by the way, it was very orchestrated because when he left him, when he told me he was going to talk to you about relocating, he had this whole story concocted of.
2: Why are you talking like him right now?
1: And then
0: I know. Dude.
1: I don't want to get it all in.
0: Like, I'm freaking out, dude.
2: Like, we'll go to break soon. Relax. Let's all work through this.
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0: JP out. Migraines. Been dealing with it a lot.
1: Why are you using air quotes?
0: Trying to get me in trouble.
2: You mispronounced Monica.
0: Yeah. Monica out. Needed another day.
2: Weird. Are both out at the same time.
0: Yeah. Mm. Good point. Good point. Cinco de Mayo. Do you guys do stuff for it? You know, Cinco de Mayo. People like, at least you're like, I gotta have tacos today.
1: I mean, today it falls on a Tuesday, so I'll take a Taco Tuesday. Oh,
0: that's a good point.
2: Let's be honest. Oh, yeah. It's one of these absolute S show, amateur hour kind of holidays. Yeah. Like,
0: oh, St. Patty's Day.
2: It's the same exact thing. It's an excuse to go out and get drunk. It's whatever, dude.
1: I do that every Tuesday.
2: Yes. No.
1: But like, I can. I don't need it to be.
2: Taco Tuesday's cool.
1: Yeah.
2: And I said this on the mic out at the show. You know, I like to go to local taquerias and support local business on a day like today. I say go out and support local business. You know, yeah. It's like Cinco de Mayo. There's a lot of great VIP, you know, my people out in Indian Rocks Beach and over on Gulf Boulevard.
0: Yeah.
2: They got, as a matter of fact, Pinellas podcast, he's going to be out there today hanging out with them. And, like, they're a great example of a good local business that has, like, amazing Mexican food. Go out there and support those guys today. Have some tacos. Have some good food. If you want to have some beers, don't be a dick. Don't drink and drive, all that stuff, you know. But it's, like, to me, it's just one of those, like, kind of Hallmark holidays. You know, whatever.
0: Yeah, I don't do much for any of those things. I'm the same way as you. I'm like, oh, I'm going to go. And the cops are always out in those
2: days.
0: They
2: love it.
0: Yeah, they're like, yo, yes. All these idiots who think they're good enough to drive, you know, yeah, I'm the same way. When it comes to tacos, though, I don't know if I have, like, a local spot around here that I go to too much in, like, St. Pete. In Tampa, there's a couple. JoJo, what about you?
1: There's a place by my house that's good. I'm trying to think if there's any, like... I like to stop. There's a couple areas where there's some food trucks. You know what I mean? Where they'll be like posted up and they have a few of them like together in a little area, which those are always to me the best.
0: No, it's funny when you go to like something like that and you get like three tacos, you look at it and go, this might not be enough. And it is. And
1: it
0: usually
1: is.
0: Like through the second one, you're like, damn, am I going to finish this third?
2: You guys.
0: But if I go to Taco Bell,
1: that's so cute.
0: I could smash like 20 of those tacos.
2: Oh, yeah.
0: So weird. I don't know, man.
2: Yeah, the mom and pop places and the really like the food trucks, like you said.
1: Yeah.
2: Like a lot of people don't know this, and it's almost criminal. Rene's, if you go to Rene's, he's the chef that started Taco Bus back in the day.
1: Oh,
2: so after he sold off Taco Bus, he didn't stop, you know, slinging his delicious food.
0: He's just made a store, right?
2: Just doing it under his own name. So I'm not sure where his truck is, but I saw somebody post the other day they were at it, but. He's a fantastic chef, like fantastic. So if you go to his truck, it's fantastic. There's a lot of like really, really great spots. I like Alaska Tacos, over in Ybor. They reopened it. It was for years. It was over there. They moved it, but they do like a deep fried taco.
0: Pretty good.
2: Bruh. Yeah. But, Jimmy's Tacos, there's all kinds of, like hole in the walls where it'd be like inside of a convenience store in the corner.
1: Yes.
2: That has fire ass tacos. You just have to kind of look around a little bit.
0: Got to do a little digging.
1: Risk it. You got to risk to find the reward.
0: Sure.
1: Yeah.
0: Paul, what's up, man? You're on JP show.
3: Hey, man. Nice times. Thank you so much for your entertainment. I just want to go back to the driving really quick. I think that at motor vehicle, okay, I don't know how often, but there should be a class in there with just chairs and a chalkboard and tell these licensees what they're doing wrong. Like, get out of the left lane if you want to go 40.
2: Yes.
3: You know what I mean? If the light turns green, if the arrow's green and then it goes to yellow, you know, pull into the intersection. Don't stay back. Now nobody goes. And here's the one that really burns. Here's the one that really burns my ass. I'm pulling out of a parking lot, okay? And the traffic is coming to my left. It's 4-lane highway. But at the same time, I'm on the right, about 50 yards is a light. So not only do I look at traffic to the left, I look at the light. Because once that light goes yellow, I'm going to do the creep. I'm going to creep in there and say, okay, boys, what do you want to do, race to the light or let me in? You know what I mean?
0: Yeah, it's a great point. Preach, brother. It's great. But I feel like after a certain age, you should have to retake your driving test. Like, There should be milestones to it.
2: Like, by the way, I feel like that driver was actually my brain calling in.
0: Yeah, right.
2: That's like the voice inside my head with the accent and everything. It's like, hey, look at this idiot over here. Yeah. Yeah, like that.
0: Hey, keep it moving, buddy.
2: Dude, everything he said, I was like, yes, all day long. But I agree, though. I think, and nothing against our seniors. I love them. But at a certain point, like,
1: they don't retest. I feel like they do have to be retested and their eyes have to be checked. I feel like there's certain things that you have to have done. I just don't know what the age markers are, but I would.
2: It's not safe. And a lot of times I'll look over at a really old driver and they look scared to death. They look like, I wish I didn't have to be doing this right now. With all the money we spend on, you know, government spending on crazy stuff, and I'm not going to turn this into a political discussion. Can we allocate free Ubers for senior citizens that are too old to drive? Like, they need transportation, and we need them not to murder us in their car.
1: There are services that exist for seniors or people that don't have cars that will come. One of my neighbors, she doesn't have a car. She's from New York, so when she moved down here, her daughter has a car, but she doesn't have a car. And she would have a service come and pick her up and take her to her doctor's appointments. It wasn't Uber.
2: But it's just for doctors. I'm talking full-time, wherever you need to go. Grandma, if you want to go to Winn-Dixie, you call Uber, and Uber goes, oh, you're 70? Boom. They hit a button. Government pays for the ride.
1: Maybe a discount.
2: Nah, bro. Free for the olds.
0: So in Florida, you do not have to. But after 80, the only thing you have to do, this might be what you're thinking, it's not a driving test. It's just a vision test.
1: Oh.
0: So it's just
1: 80?
0: At 80. 80.
1: Nah, that should be like every 10 years. I think once you turn like 50, every 10, every 10 years you should have to have your eyes checked. You should have to have your hearing checked.
0: I imagine when they started thinking of stuff like this, it was very, very early cell phones and stuff. Where now, where we're staring at screens so long, our eyes are more damaged.
1: I just think you get old. So, I mean, your eyes are terrible. Like, I just think that you should have to be checked. Your hearing, your vision, even a written test to make sure you know how to merge, when to cross, you know, go around.
2: You guys are missing the biggest test. I mean, yes, vision's important. Yes, knowing the road rules is important. We need, not only for driving, but for parenting, for voting, for everything. Just a simple IQ test, a litmus test. Like, are you a moron? Like, if you can't pass I think stupidity is the biggest problem with a lot of things, including driving. Because you can look at a person driving bad in their face and you go, that is a moron. You could see their face.
1: Yeah. Yeah.
2: They're dumb. They're breathing with their mouth open. They shouldn't be driving.
0: Yeah, I agree.
2: Yeah.
0: Dan, what's up, man? You're on JP Show.
4: Hey, morning, everyone. Good morning. I got to say, doing a phenomenal job this morning. We should call it Dizzy Tuesdays.
0: Thank you, bro. What's up, man? What did you want to say? Driver stuff?
4: Yeah, I just wanted to say Nissan Altimas, man. You always...
1: Oh, yeah, that's another good one.
2: Oh,
0: yeah.
2: Oh, what a racist.
0: That's a great one. That's why we picked up JoJo over there, huh?
1: Yeah.
2: Oh, no.
1: Facts be facts.
0: Oh, my God. I thought you said a different word. I was like, whoa.
2: Yeah.
0: Like, I heard it. I went, oh, my God. I got to dump
2: that. We're off the rails, baby.
1: Facts.
0: I'm going to answer this one live. JP Show, what's your name? Oh, great.
5: Tom.
0: Dom, turn on your radio. You sound dumb.
2: You're not allowed to vote.
0: Yeah, you can't.
5: Okay. Better?
0: Yeah, go ahead, Doug.
5: I absolutely agree that there should be at least a vision test after the age of 50.
1: Yes.
5: Absolutely.
1: Thanks for agreeing with me.
5: After 50, your vision changes some earlier, but if you can't pass, if you can't see, you can't drive. So that is a problem. It'll never happen in the state of Florida, and I'll tell you why. There are too many seniors in the state of Florida. Those that are elected need senior votes. They're never going to go for it.
0: Yeah, I would probably agree with a lot of that. A lot of the things that we don't get pushed through in votes is because we don't have enough people going out that care that vote, old people, or that will vote on this because they're stuck in their old ways, like one being recreational weed and stuff. You had the old people going out voting. You're going to push those votes because I think they got majority yes. They didn't get enough votes in total for it to go through, if I'm remembering correctly.
2: Another reason why you should have to pass some sort of a cognizant test for voting, too. Because what if you're 80 years old and your brain has been gone for 5 years, you know?
0: Yeah, yeah.
2: You don't even know your kids' names, but you're allowed to vote on the congressman? I don't want that.
0: Yeah, I would agree with that. JP Show, what's your name?
1: All right. Okay.
2: Their door's open.
1: And they're driving.
0: Perfect. Love callers like that.
2: Yes. Yeah, they're in the car. We're safe.
0: Yeah. So kind of along the same lines of this, when we come back, I'm going to ask you guys a question, give you the break to think about it. And if you want to be involved, 800-771-1025. JoJo will be screening your calls, so you can flirt with her a little bit as you tell us what you want to talk about. I want to know, and Johnny, I think you're going to be the best at this because just as you being a comedian, things in life that shouldn't annoy you but do, like things that just really get under your skin more than they should.
1: So a pet peeve?
0: Basically, almost like a pet peeve, I wouldn't call mine necessarily a pet peeve that I'm going with, but yes, think along the lines of that.
2: You know what annoys me? When somebody's trying to explain something and somebody knows the word for it and they just jump in there and make you look like a jack-off.
1: You're welcome.
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0: JP show.
1: I think John's got you going to too many white concerts.
0: This is JP music.
1: Oh, I know.
0: Oh, I was going to say.
1: I'm just saying you knew the song.
0: Yeah. You don't know this song?
1: Right, yeah,
0: well,
1: I know.
0: White. You're white.
1: I barely know it.
0: You want to know how I know this song?
1: Yeah. A movie or a video game.
0: It's Always Sunny in Philadelphia.
1: Oh.
0: There's an episode where they're playing this.
1: Yes.
0: And I was like, that song is, that's kind of fun. I could use that as a rejoin.
1: Do you think that show was underrated?
0: No. Yeah. You do?
2: Yeah, I don't think it got the
1: It still doesn't.
2: No.
0: I don't think it's for everyone.
1: Well, that's the thing. If you ask somebody, like, what's the top 10 funniest, like, TV shows right now?
0: Yeah.
1: It won't make the top 10, and it's, to me, it's criminal. Like, it's so funny.
0: People will either think it's too offensive, or they'll go, they're doing too much. I don't like, that's not funny. That's not comedy.
1: I love the fact that they push the envelope, and they fly right under the radar, like South Park, like Family Guy, like a lot of these shows where you go, how are they getting away with that? But they do. It's so good.
0: And it's so funny because if you watch the first season and like look at what they're on now, they're nothing like the first season. Because like the characters were different. There was only really like Charlie was very intelligent for himself. And like now you look at it.
1: No Danny DeVito?
0: No Danny. That was the secret sauce.
1: Yes.
0: And I heard like they pushed back and they were like, well, if you don't put him on, the show's canceled. Like, all right, he starts tomorrow.
1: Yeah.
0: And that helped the show a lot.
1: Oh, my God.
0: And I didn't think it would, because when I first watched the episode, I was like, I don't know what they're going to do with him. And then he just steals the scenes now he's in.
1: Is there a certain episode, like, if you try to get somebody to like a show, and it's been on for years and years, I always try to think of an episode that's a good representation that'll hook them in. Is there an episode of Always Sunny that you think of that you're like, oh, man, I want to win somebody over? Which episode would it be?
0: I like that question, but here's where it's kind of hard for me, because, like, I like that idea of it, but also I feel like when I try to show someone a show, I go, what are they gonna like the most?
1: What
0: are they gonna speak to the most? Like, oh, this one involves them going and trying out for the Eagles. Maybe you're a real football person, so this episode's gonna talk to you.
1: Right.
0: Do you have one that's like top of mind?
1: Oh yeah. It's AIDS Water Park.
0: That's a good one.
1: So good.
0: That's a good one. AIDS Water Park.
1: It's so good.
0: It's a good one. I think I would have to go something insane like that, like the Arbiter, when they go to the arbitration and they run through the scenarios and their storylines. I think those type of episodes where the characters really like could show their craziness, like yours.
1: Black Dream.
0: Which one's Black Dream?
1: Well, they were all black.
0: Oh, yeah. That's like, a good one.
1: That's so good.
0: But the music, the singing might throw people off. JoJo, I didn't even know you watched the show like that.
2: I don't watch it like that, but I've watched episodes and I appreciate it, but like I never got into it. I want to go back and rewatch him from the beginning.
0: I've watched when he comes in.
1: Yeah, I've watched like the first four seasons like three times.
2: Yeah, I'll put that on my
1: go.
2: That I can just put on and
0: what's the comedy you go to? Like what's your favorite comedy show? Friends?
2: Is that like your go-to? I'll watch Friends. I can leave on in the back. I liked Will and Grace for a while.
0: Will and Grace?
2: Yeah.
0: What was that even about?
2: Gays?
1: Yeah.
0: Oh, okay.
2: Mm-hmm.
0: Never mind.
1: They couldn't call it gays.
2: I watch, I don't know. I'll recycle through stuff.
0: Okay.
2: Anything, though. But, like, I like stuff that I don't always have to pay attention to because I'm doing other things.
1: I leave Seinfeld on in the background.
2: Seinfeld,
1: all the time.
2: Yep.
1: Just looping.
0: Seinfeld, I get, but the also Office. I feel like some of their storylines are just so built around stuff that, like, there's one where they're trying to find each other in the movie theater.
1: Yeah.
0: I was like, we have cell phones now. I hate this joke. Like, this is not funny to me. It's so far removed from
1: where we
0: are in society now. Like, I feel like some of it doesn't stand the test of time.
1: Yeah, I don't really even pay attention. It's literally in the background while I'm working in my
2: studio.
1: That's
2: how The Office. I'll watch The Office. I leave that on.
0: Yeah.
1: Okay. I just like hearing that Seinfeld music in the background. I feel good.
2: Yeah.
0: Tommy, what's up, man? You had something you wanted to say about licenses before we move on?
3: Yeah, man. First off, I think the cars that always cut me off or the bad driver cars are always like, you know, Beamers or Audis for some reason in my end of the city.
0: Yeah, I feel like I didn't say mine. Mine was Teslas, by the way. Teslas. That was the answer.
3: You know, the Always Sunny in Philadelphia episode, the gang gets guns. Funniest episode ever.
0: Oh, that's a great episode.
3: I think for licenses, if you're 16, 17, I don't think you should be able to have a car over, I don't know, 250, 300 horsepower. You can't have a speedster. Same thing on the other end. If you're 80, F them. get out of the Escalade. You need a little tiny car that you can handle. I think it should be part of the licensing where you have to, you know, earn the horsepower and then start declining the weight of the vehicle when you get older.
0: I like that, bro. Appreciate the call. He has a point. It's kind of like even not just the Escalades. Like, you'll see these old people driving, like, they don't really make them, like, anymore, but they used to, like, the Pontiac Bonnevilles, which are, like, driving like a little boat on the road.
1: Like a tank,
0: know?
1: Yeah. Chrysler Newport.
0: Yeah, exactly. Yeah. So, all right, Chad, what's up, man? What's your pet peeve, bro?
4: Man, so it's like, when people lack common sense, like, you tell them to do one simple task, like sweep the floor, and they look kind of like moronic trying to sweep or something, you know, like just common sense stuff.
0: Yeah, I feel you, bro.
1: Holding the broom upside down.
0: Yeah. So where I was going with it wasn't like, that's a great choice, but mine doesn't come from like, I don't think this is necessarily a pet peeve. It's just something I noticed in the last 48 hours, because as I said, I'm, you know, staying with my parents, helping out with my father. For those who don't know, father had a heart attack, so he's not doing the greatest. So my mom's going to need help, you know, caring for him. So I'm back at the house doing that stuff. Something I noticed in their neighborhood that happens, that the last two times when I've came home from work, it's been like a thing that's annoyed me so much, is when I'm driving back to their house, I've noticed that, like, people just walk in the street now. When there's a sidewalk right there, they'll walk in the street and, like, actively get mad at you for, like, oh, now I got to kind of move over to the side as your car is coming. And, like, I don't get it, because they'll even, like, be walking their baby in a stroller in the road, which I'm not a parent, but I feel like that seems unsafe. Why aren't you on the sidewalk pushing that? I don't know if that's a thing that just happens in their neighborhood or if this is even a thing that annoys you guys, but it pisses me the hell off right now.
1: The way people walk in general, like, I notice people walk the way they drive.
0: Yeah.
1: So if I'm, like, at the mall, because I still go to the mall because I'm old, I guess, but if I'm in the mall and I'm trying to, like, for a big fat guy, I waddle pretty quick. Like, I can move, right? And I'm trying to, like, get to where I'm going. There's people barely walking.
0: Yeah.
1: And they walk right in front of you. They walk on the wrong side, because you should also, the flow of traffic in the mall should be, you know, you're on the right side, you're on the left side. They're walking all different ways, and they're just slow in front of you. So I'm, like, literally having to go around them the way I'm going around people on I-4. I'm like, buddy, what do you do? Get out of here. You want to push them into a kiosk. It's like,
2: I do that at Publix. I just, as I go by, walk like you drive. I mean, carts everywhere. Just stay to the right. Then everybody can get through.
1: The other day, I'm at an absolute hellscape, the Brandon Walmart, right? I'll never go back, by the way. Yeah. I've said I'm never going back before. After the last visit, I'll never go back. It's a third world country. It is absolute hell. I'm employees are stepping in front of me while I'm, like, looking at groceries. They just step right in front of me and start stocking the shelf right now. I go, hello?
2: Hi.
1: I mean, at one point, this lady steps in front of me. I'm looking at spices, and there's a foot between me and the spices. She wedges in between me and the spices, and I go, are we serious right now? And then her husband, like, takes his cart, and he comes over, and he's got my cart blocked in, and I'm like, are they after me? Like, are they going to?
0: Yeah.
1: So I just look at him and I go, loud as hell. I felt like Galvin, because I go, what are we doing right now? And the guy didn't know English. And he was like, he trying to tell me he was sorry or something. And I just took my cart and nudged his cart out of the way. I'm like, what are we even doing?
0: I hate that.
1: I'm not even there. Yeah. Dude, it was so crazy.
0: Yeah, that's one of the worst parts about grocery shopping. It's just the cart etiquette in that thing.
1: It's crazy.
0: It's the worst. Well, speaking of that, it looks like Brian's kind of on the same page as you. Oh, wait, she's still talking to him. Let's go to Michael real quick. Michael, you had something you want to say about It's Always Sunny? We're on the subject.
5: Oh, yeah. How you doing, Diz? You're doing a really good job, by the way.
0: Appreciate you, Doug.
5: Hey, and Johnny B.
1: Yeah.
5: Always loved you, man. You're just always kick-ass.
1: Thanks.
5: And, of course, the beautiful JoJo. Need I say anymore. But my favorite Sunny episode was when Dee and her brother go on welfare.
0: Oh. Yes. Michael. Oh, baby, you got what I that's a great great choice, Michael. When they were on welfare and they're singing always a what's it called,
1: Just a friend, Bismarcky.
0: Oh, so good. And they get addicted to, was it heroin? or crack, crack.
1: Yes, it was, yeah. Crack. Yeah. So good. Dude.
0: Such a good show, man.
1: Yeah, it's they
0: so
1: don't care.
0: I guess it is underrated because I just said that.
1: It's so good.
0: I know
1: dude.
0: It's so underrated. I'm like, I guess you're right.
1: Yeah.
0: All right, let's go to Brian. What's up, man?
6: Hey, guys. Love the show. I just wanted to offer up something that really irks me, and it probably shouldn't. People in the grocery store, they drive their cart, they leave it in the center of the aisle and walk 10 feet away from it and act like you're not even there and you can't get around them. Also, people that are in the parking lot of the grocery store that walk their cart all the way down the center of the driving lane so you can't get to a parking spot. Probably shouldn't bother me. Really does, though.
1: No, he's right.
0: I appreciate it.
1: I hate that,
0: That's
1: too.
0: That's a great one. Yeah, yeah, yeah. People just with, yes, you're a pedestrian, you have the right of way. But when you're just kind of like taking advantage of that, like ruining driving experiences, like you said, like you're why are you walking in the middle of the street like a psycho?
1: Dude.
0: Walk on the long by the cars, you weirdo.
1: Here's the other one. Like this happens at Publix all the time when you're driving right in front of the store and people are walking out and you'll stop so that they can walk in front of you. But if you're going to walk in front of my car, if I stop for you, at least swing your arms fast and act like you're going to try to like get across it. But when they just mosey at the slowest pace, I'm like, buddy, I'm trying to be nice and not run you over. At least pick up the pace a smidge, you know, for daddy.
0: Yes. So it was last year I was going to a Bolts game and I don't even remember who I was with. Oh, maybe I was on a date. I don't know. But I was turning right.
1: You want
0: to
1: say her name?
0: Or? The street. Okay. And this old couple walking across the street, which, okay, they're going to take their time. I get it. They're old. But as they're crossing the street and they like literally enter like the lane, they're near the end and they're entering the lane that I would turn into. They stop and they start pointing around the city in the middle of the thing. And I give it like 2 seconds and they're still going. I honk my horn. The lady points and she's like at the walk. They go, yeah, it says walk. You're not walking. You're standing still. Like, and she's like, all right. But I'm the same way. Like, I cannot stand that. Walk with some hustle, man.
1: You got to yell. The white man said walk. Yeah.
0: Joe, do you have one before you take some of these calls that we were going through because you were slammed with the calls?
2: No.
1: Doing a great job, Judge.
2: Everything annoys me. Everybody annoys me.
1: Everybody you've talked to on the phone?
2: No, just in general. Things that probably shouldn't annoy me, but...
0: Jessica, you had something to do with the streets. What's up, girl?
7: Hey, so I actually do DoorDash, and people, over the last 2 years, people have definitely started walking out in the roads a lot more.
2: So weird.
0: Yes.
7: Just I don't know where it... Sorry.
0: No, go ahead. What the hell is that?
7: Yeah, I don't know where it's come from. And then people getting attitudes about it. Like, I feel if I slow my car down for you to cross the road, the least you can do is give a little hand wave.
0: Oh, yeah.
7: Like I didn't run you over.
0: Yeah, that's a good one, too. Thank you, Jessica. Just in general, if I do anything, if I hold the door for you or do anything, it doesn't have to be some grand gesture. But I always thank people.
2: I roll down my window. I don't even just put it up like in my car, hoping I put my window down every time, and I will put my hand out the window to thank somebody for letting me in or whatever. Yeah. Always,
1: it's too easy.
2: Holding doors. Thank you.
1: It's so easy to be nice.
0: Yes,
1: like it's so easy.
2: And if somebody's holding a door for me, I'll do like a little trot. Ooh, thank you so much. I appreciate you standing there waiting and
0: I'm
2: holding
0: like
2: the door for
0: five
2: me.
0: 5 yards away and you're still holding the door? And I go, oh my God, you didn't have to do any of that. Thank you so
1: not
0: much.
1: Me. I stop and answer a text while they're holding the door.
0: I start pointing around and stuff.
1: Yo, look at a building.
0: Yeah. Oh my God. Is this the right 7-Eleven? Okay. Hey, Hunter, what's up, man?
8: Hey, how you guys doing? I got a couple for you. One is when bike riders are riding down the road, but they're not going with the flow of traffic. They're coming at you.
0: Oh, it's kind of jarring. I will say that. I think they say it's safer.
2: I think it is so that they can see what's coming at them.
0: They're not getting hit.
8: You're supposed to be going with the flow of traffic. It even has the little bicycle with the arrow on the side of the road saying bicycles go this way.
2: I don't ride bikes. So
0: yeah,
2: I don't really
0: I'm not a pussy, so I wouldn't know. It's a big one.
8: And then one right now. I'm driving hands-free, but I got it's 55 miles an hour, and I got a dump truck doing 35.
2: I just had to get that off my chest.
8: You got to at least go the speed limit.
9: Yes.
0: I appreciate that, especially in Florida. You got to drive a little over it, man.
9: Drive the speed limit.
0: We're aggressive drivers.
2: Yes.
0: Man.
9: Like, minimum.
2: Or yes. Get in the slow lane.
9: Yes. Yeah,
0: I never understand. Or when people just, I mean, you can go forever with just car stuff that are like annoying, but it's like when you're in the far left lane, and you're going, and the lane is clear. And then for some reason, this jackass in the other lane goes, I'm going to switch over real quick and block you.
9: Yeah.
0: Like, what are you doing, dog?
1: I remember a long time ago, Mo asked me on air. He goes, if you could be a cop for a day, what would be your agenda? You know, and he's thinking I'm going to go out try to get pedophiles
2: real
1: murderers.
2: Yeah.
1: I said, the first day, I'm just pulling people over, driving slow in the left lane. I'm on I-75. From Tampa to Sarasota, and I'm yanking anybody not passing on the passing lane.
0: Yeah.
1: You're like, I was doing a speed limit. Not fast enough. Here's $300.
2: Yeah.
0: Wouldn't it be so good if we had just some drivers that were their dash cams they could just send in to people and get them ticketed besides cars?
2: No, I would probably get.
0: The only reason I say that, because you are right, because as soon as that. I say that, it goes, it's probably going to fall back on me
2: Did
0: more than anything.
2: Did you say carks?
0: Narks.
1: Carnarks.
2: Like, yeah, carks. Yeah. Okay, that's what I thought.
0: Because I feel like whenever that dumb stuff happens, you always look around like, where's a cop when you need one?
2: Yes.
0: Where are those goddamn guys?
2: Yes.
0: Yeah.
1: You know what's fun when you see it happen, though? I was on Crosstown coming here when I was doing the night show, and this, like, Mustang, like, souped up douchebag Mustang. Yeah. You know the kind of Mustang that they're in a club where them and their four buddies have the same kind of Mustang and they drive around fast together on the weekends. This guy zoomed past me like, and I'm looking on my Waze app and I see five cop emojis right in front of me. And I go, it was like fishing. I go, oh, he's right there, buddies. You got it. You got a good one. He's on the line. And it happened to be just a little hill, when you're almost to Gandy, it's like a little hill. And I saw it right when he came into my vision. Every cop pulled it, like four of them had his ass, and I was like, "How's it feel?" Because he was like on my ass, riding my bumper, and I'm doing 15 over the speed limit. And I was like, "All right, fine." I got out of the way, and then they yanked his ass, and I was like, "There you go, buddy. Enjoy that ticket."
0: I would have drove a little slow as I passed.
1: Beautiful.
0: I learned that those things happen. It might not be just immediately like it happened for you.
1: Yeah.
0: But you have to like get that in your head. Like they're going to get caught because they're that ignorant and dumb.
1: Yeah.
0: And it's just a matter of time. It's the same way like with road rage things where I don't try to like, I don't get aggressive and yellow and blah, blah, blah. Because one guy, literally, I was driving down the highway and he cut me off in the rain. And as I'm screaming out, as JoJo does, F you.
2: Yeah.
0: He swerves out of control. And it's the pickup. And he goes like the wrong way, then backwards and slams into the guardrail.
2: Oh, God.
0: And I was like, thankfully, far back enough where it didn't affect me. And I could do what I said I would have done if he was pulled over. I slowed down. I'm like, you can't do that. You can't hear me. But I felt good yelling that.
2: It makes you feel better.
0: Yeah. I'm like, and it just goes to show, like, they're going to get there. So
1: Yeah.
0: Just don't engage because it's going to probably end up worse for you if you do get involved in that stuff.
1: Absolutely. What good can come out of it? Like, really?
0: Exactly. JP Show, what's your name?
10: Hey, this is John.
0: John, what's up?
10: Really, really grinds my gears is they were talking about motorcycles. But say you're going down the highway, and then they go down the middle between the two lanes, or you're at a stoplight, and traffic's backed up, and then a motorcycle just goes in between cars to get on up there.
0: Yeah,
10: they want us to share the road, but they're pulling that stuff.
0: Yeah, I feel you. It's I get the convenience of them doing it. It's dangerous.
1: Some states it's legal.
0: Yeah,
1: and some states it's not. I'm not sure about Florida, but. I've seen, I watch a lot of chaos on social media, and I've seen videos where people are getting pissed off about it, and then a lawyer will pop up and go, actually, in Texas, you're allowed to do that.
0: Yeah.
1: But still, if I was, on a motorcycle, first of all, I would look ridiculous. But second of all, I would be worried that'd be the time somebody opens up their door to pour out, like, an old coffee or something.
0: Yeah.
1: And whack, ugh.
0: I don't try to be a hero on the road with my car. But when I have opportunities where I could stop a douchebag from being a douchebag, I'll sometimes do it. What I mean, like when I'm merging and we're all merging the right way, and you can tell that some guys go, I'm cutting all of you guys off.
1: Yeah.
0: And I'm going to merge at the last moment and slow this merge down. I'll do the thing where you kind of peek your car out a little bit.
2: Oh, yeah. I get out in the and block him.
0: And block him. And
2: not, then, like, not on my watch, buddy. You're not passing any more cars.
0: It's not happening, dog. I was like, I get a good merge deal because I'm that guy. But not driving all the way down and just cutting off everyone, especially when we're all funneling correctly and you go, this funnel's not fast enough.
2: Yeah.
0: Like, nah, dog, you're on my time now.
2: If you, there's a certain point that it's cut off and I'll ride on the side of the,
0: You know what?
2: What's it called? Emergency?
1: Yeah.
0: Ride for emergency?
2: Yeah, buddy.
1: I like to, like if I see somebody's being a real jerk and he's tailgating people and we're not going slow, but he's like right up on somebody's ass.
2: Yes.
1: I'll purposely drive the same speed
2: as the other car.
1: As the other car. And then I'm looking in the rearview mirror and the guy's like throwing his hands up in the air. And it's like, I'm like, you'll get there when we get there, dickhead.
0: Yeah. Box him in. You're going, you're stuck. You're stuck on us.
1: It's so much fun.
0: Ernie, what's up, man?
9: Hey, what's going on, guys? I'm driving right now. I drive an 18-wheeler. I have a headset on, so don't worry about it. This actually happened to me earlier on a 3-lane highway. In the right lane, guy passes me, gets in front of me, hits his brakes, slows down. I go to get in the middle lane to pass him. He speeds up. I get back in the right lane. He slows down again.
0: Oh, man. And you're in your truck?
9: I swear, if I could get in the middle lane and push him on the shoulder into the woods, I would have.
0: That seems crazy to me when anyone thinks, like, yeah, I'm going to mess with this truck.
1: Yeah.
0: Like, what are you doing? Because even if, like, you get the better of him, you're now causing a hazard on the roads for everyone with this truck swerving around because you're being a dick. It's insane.
1: I try to be extra nice to the truck drivers because they got a tough job and they can murder you on accident or on purpose.
0: Yeah.
1: That's a lot of machinery. You know?
0: Yeah. I don't know if you look it up. A lot of murderers in the truck business.
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11: And now,

0: JP show. JP away. Monica will be back as well with him. Everyone calm down. I got a message someone asking. Like, Monica been let go? It's like, no, she'll be back. She'll be back.
1: All that's the not haters,
0: what I texted back. But.
1: All the haters are like on the edge of their seat. Yeah. They're like, oh, finally.
0: Yeah, vindication.
1: I get it.
0: Yeah.
1: No, I'm kidding. I'm kidding. I saw somebody in the chat. They're like, everybody needs to chill with this in-your-face stuff. All the hostility and condescendence. Hey, shut up, bitch.
0: Pussy. Yeah, shut up. Get out the chat. This
2: dick.
0: This station's not made for you.
1: Yeah, tune to the right, buddy. Yeah. You know, listen to the dove, you wuss.
0: That's the voice of Johnny B. You can hear him leading in to JP's show, 10 to 11 on the Mike Alter After Show. And his, can I say co-host? Well, I'm going to say co-host.
1: I mean, she's JoJo. Here 4 days a week. So I mean,
0: yeah.
3: Trying to be there as much as I can.
0: Yeah. JoJo, when are you going to ask for your name to be on the show? Sorry.
1: Yeah. Dude, I'd do it in a second.
0: Sorry.
1: But my name's not on the show.
0: That's true.
1: Yeah.
3: Could
0: that's
3: you imagine
0: true.
3: If they put mine on there and not yours?
1: I mean, I wouldn't
0: oh,
1: be shocked.
0: Man.
1: Look, whatever. If it makes us more money, that's always been the thing. If, it,
3: no.
1: if it's advancement.
3: Show.
1: No, it's the Mike Alter After Show. But yeah.
3: Hosted by Johnny B.
1: But if they said, hey, you want it to be, Johnny and JoJo in a second? Yeah. Why wouldn't I? Yeah.
3: JoJo and Johnny.
1: Yeah. Okay. I remember back in the day when, Ian was across the bridge and, he was on the Ron and Ian show forever. It's a great show. And then it got dissolved and I text Ian, I go, buddy. And I took the Ron and Ian logo and I put John over Ron. I go, now we're all set up for John and Ian. And he goes, let's get this straight. It's Ian and Johnny. And I'm like, oh. All right, that's fine. That's fine. We can do that.
3: Yeah, I feel like I really wouldn't care.
1: I wouldn't either. No, no, it's fine. Yeah, it's good.
0: Speaking of Ian and Canadians, I'm going to Canada on Thursday.
1: Yeah.
0: Not as excited. I was
3: You're
0: excited.
3: Not?
0: Not excited. Well, because it's a couple things. One, it's I'm going to have to like go over there and be doing kind of like research. From my parents.
3: Oh, yeah,
0: and, like,
3: yeah, yeah.
0: Figuring stuff out because, like I said, my pops had the heart attack. So I don't know if they're on the fence about it or if they think it might be what's best to go back to Canada where they have free health care. And that doesn't mean you just get treated for free and stuff.
3: Right,
0: but
3: right.
0: It takes a lot of the hardship away from them right now. If they go like, especially financially with, cause like in America, I think we're all on the same page. Dying or being sick is not what you want to do here. Because
3: no.
0: We will charge you. Like when you hear how much it costs for medication, you go, well, I'll just die. Cause that seems insane. Like
1: right.
0: It's ridiculous. So going over there, probably gonna have to pick some brains and talk to some people there. And that's going to be, you know, some of the thing. I'm going there initially for a wedding. Excited for that. Good to see my friend and them get married. But, you know, it's just, again, I'm not as excited. The friend I'm going with, she was supposed to give me the money for our car rental and stuff. Hasn't gave it to me yet. She's like, I'll get you Friday. Kind of pissed. I'm like.
3: Like this Friday?
0: Yeah. Like, I'm not mad because it's Friday. But also, I'm like, we set this, like, the prices
3: yeah.
0: went up. And I had to wait and wait and wait. And I had to book it myself. I'm like, come on, man. It's just it's getting annoying. It's getting frustrating now.
3: Well, women, am I right?
0: Yeah.
1: Broads.
0: Yeah, get them out of here. Yeah. Real quick question. You guys rent cars a lot?
3: Yeah.
0: Do you guys get their insurance when you rent your cars?
1: It's been a while since I rented one.
3: Well, it depends if you have it on your own insurance. Some people have renter's insurance, like, on your personal insurance here, so then you wouldn't need to have insurance on a rental car.
1: Yeah. If it's only, like, $5 more or something, then yeah, I'll go ahead and get
3: it. But it's always best to do it and yeah. have the extra just in case. Then you don't have to worry about anything.
0: Yeah, because you people always be like, I'm a good driver. It's not what you have to worry about. It's
3: yeah.
0: the mouth breathers, as Johnny says,
1: yeah.
0: that are out on the road yes. that are clogging up the lanes and stuff.
1: Well, that's the thing. Nobody thinks about everybody around them. And that was something my dad taught me when he was showing me how to drive. And I was like 15. And I had my learners and we're driving down the road and we're at a stoplight. And my dad goes, hey, buddy, look at the lady next to us. And I go, yeah. And he goes, she looks smart to you. I said, well, I don't want to be mean. He goes, honest. I said, no, she looks pretty stupid. And he goes, do you think when she gets behind the wheel, she turns smart? And I was like, that reality hit me. Even yeah. at 15, I go, oh my God. He goes,
3: yeah.
1: yeah. He goes, it's the people around you got to worry about. Don't worry yep. about yourself. Always drive defensive because these people are stupid.
0: I always, when I was younger, to have a motorcycle. I was like, I have a motorcycle. That's going to be my first thing. I'm going to get a motorcycle, motorcycle, motorcycle. And then it was that exact reason. It's, I'm going to die quick because people are idiots. And it just takes one person not paying attention. And now...

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8: This is Fox 13's Dave Osterberg from the Sky Tower Weather Center. Mixture of clouds and sunshine back again today, and temperatures in the Tampa area right around 90 degrees. A couple degrees cooler at the coast, and it will definitely be hotter inland. Mild and muggy tonight with a low in the mid-70s, and then partly cloudy for Thursday. Pretty much the same thing with high temperatures right around 90.
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0: 6:42 on the Mike Calder Show. I've been listening to this song since we played it yesterday.
1: Yeah.
0: It's been stuck in my head.
1: I love songs that are like 20 different songs in one.
0: I knew you were going to say that.
1: Yeah.
0: Like Kansas.
1: Yeah, yeah.
0: That's funny.
1: Styx, Kansas.
0: Yep.
1: Manfred Mann. Yeah, like they all have these songs where it's like...
0: starts out one way.
1: Completely different, breaks down in the middle, has this, you know. Like that starts out really fast, whatever,
0: right.
1: And then it goes into halftime, and yeah. I love that. I think that's so cool.
0: All right, Carmen.
2: Yes, Mike Helta.

0: Mike, chill, Carmen.
1: Did you get a brain injury? What happened?
2: Yeah.
0: What do we have to give away to the folks today?
3: Okay, so we have tickets for Adam Ray.
0: Adam Ray is going to be at the Hard Rock.
3: Correct.
0: Very funny comedian. Never been on the show.
3: Hank Williams Jr.
0: Also never been on the show.
3: Dave Matthews Band.
0: Never been on the show.
3: Kid Rock.
0: Not this show, but been on with me before.
3: Triumph.
0: No thanks.
4: Oh, how dare you.
3: And Journey.
4: Phil X isn't
0: there. Phil X. And Journey, which I kind of would go see Journey, but I'm not.
1: Journey's great.
0: Yeah, but I already saw them, and I feel like I've seen it already.
1: I saw Journey with Hart over at the amphitheater, and this was years ago, but yeah. It may have been the best show that I saw that year. Like, they were fantastic.
0: I saw them with Def Leppard. Is that possible?
1: Sure.
0: Yeah, that's what I think I saw. It was a good night.
5: I'm looking at the Adam Ray show at the Hard Rock. There's probably 11 seats left.
0: Right, yeah. That's what I figured.
5: The whole venue, yeah.
0: It's not a very big venue, and he's pretty hot right now.
1: Oh, yeah, with all his Kill Tony appearances and him doing the Dr. Phil stuff, and yeah.
0: All right, well, we got those tickets for you. Let's do it right now. A little bit of Sporkle. Here we go. Carmen is the keeper of Sporkle. Pap Pap is your judge and scorekeeper. Galvin is the current champion who missed his opportunity yesterday.
1: Well, I won, but I didn't do my rule.
0: Right. Mm. Missed the rule. Carmen, what are we playing today?
3: Today we're going to be playing animal expressions. Ooh. Can you name the animal that is part of the term, expression, or saying?
4: All right.
3: Okay. Mm-hmm. Everyone got it?
0: Did yes.
3: You were listening? Mm-hmm. You know what an animal is?
4: Yeah.
3: All right. Your first one. Of a feather
5: Birds. Flock.
3: Geo. You can't teach an
5: horse.
3: Old
5: dog.
3: Geo.
0: I thought it was horse too.
1: No, you can't. You can't teach an old dog. Yeah, you can't take a horse.
0: Oh, you ruined it. Now you gave away one.
3: It's coming up. Yeah. Take the by the horns.
0: Bull.
3: Galvin.
0: Oh.
5: 100%.
0: Oh.
5: That was Galvin.
3: I didn't even hear you answer.
0: That's because I was too busy answering first.
3: Moving at a
0: snails.
3: Pace. Mike.
4: Nails that one.
3: Let the out of the bag.
5: Cat.
3: Mike. Don't count your
5: chickens.
3: Geo. Cash.
5: Cow.
3: Geo. If it looks like it.
0: Duck.
3: Geo. Out. Out blank. To trick. Deceive.
5: Box.
3: Galvin. Black of the family.
5: Sheep.
3: Mike.
4: How many answers?
3: You can lead a
5: horse.
3: Mike. Scape.
5: Goat.
3: Galvin. In the grass.
5: Snake.
3: Mike. To go wild.
0: Hog.
3: Mike. Playing.
5: Possum.
3: Geo.
5: Wee, got me by a second.
3: A can't change his spots.
5: Zebra.
4: Leopard.
3: Leopard.
1: Yeah, zebra don't have spots.
0: Did you say leopard or leper?
5: Leopard.
0: Leopard.
5: Leper.
0: You said leper.
5: Leopard.
4: Okay. A leper.
0: A leper can't change his spots.
6: Did you say leper or leopard?
0: No, he said leopard.
4: Leopard.
3: Geo gets the point. And Pap, we are halfway there.
6: Galvin has 3 points on the board. Michael has 6, and Geo is your leader by 1. He's winning with 7.
3: Oh. All right.
4: Here we go.
3: We are doing animal expressions. Your next one, love.
5: Dove.
3: A juvenile
0: bird.
3: Crush on somebody. Blank
5: Bug.
3: Love.
1: Puppy.
3: Puppy love.
1: Damn it.
4: Oh, damn it.
3: Card.
5: Shark.
3: Galvin. Cry.
5: Wolf.
4: Nope.
6: Oh.
3: Yes. Geo. When fly.
0: Pigs.
3: Galvin. Stop cold.
5: Turkey.
3: Galvin.

0: I've got bigger to fry.
1: Fish.
0: Mike. In. Stop cold.
2: Turkey.
0: Galvin. I've got bigger to fry.
1: Fish.
0: Mike. Stop cold.
2: Turkey.
0: Galvin. I've got bigger to fry.
1: Fish.
0: Mike. In your throat.
2: Frog.
0: Galvin. Jeez. I'll be. I've got bigger to fry.
1: Fish.
0: Mike. In your throat.
2: Frog.
0: Galvin. Jeez. I'll be a uncle.
2: Monkeys.
0: Mike. Busy as a.
2: Beaver.
0: Beaver. Right. Yeah.
3: So both have 9 points, and Galvin is your leader by 1. He's winning with 10.
1: Oh.
3: Gio has 9, Michael has 10, Galvin is 11.
1: Oh, boy.
0: Everyone's still in. Last one. Wild Chase.
1: Goose.
0: Mike.
4: Oh.
5: All right.
0: Ties it up.
3: That's correct.
0: Now, Gio, you are out. This is a tiebreaker between Mike and Galvin. Here we go. You can catch more with
1: flies.
0: Honey.
1: What just
4: I gotta
1: happened?
4: Be honest with you, I was waiting for zebra the whole time.
1: What just happened?
0: What saying has zebra in it?
4: A zebra can't change its stripes.
0: Oh, okay.
1: No, that's a leopard spot.
4: But, the,
0: yeah.
4: The,
0: but that's what it originates from.
1: Yeah.
3: Your final score. Gio with 9 points on the board, Galvin with 11, and Michael is your triumphant champion today. He won with 12.
4: 12? He won with 12.
1: Yeah, da-da-da-da-da-da. I'm going to go back to that lady who's been holding the whole time. Good morning, Pumpkin. How are you?
6: Yes, thank you. I'm great.
1: We did it.
6: We did do it. Thank you.
1: Well, thank you. I'm going to put you on hold. Carmen will grab you during the break, and you'll have your choice
6: of
1: tickets.
6: No, this is a big deal. You guys helped make a lot of memories for people by giving away tickets. Thank you a lot.
1: What tickets do you want? I'm just curious.
6: I'm going to take the comedian ticket.
1: Which one?
4: The comedian.
1: Oh, Adam Ray. All right. All right. Hold on. Yeah. They're good tickets. Hold on. She's on line one, Carmen.
0: And in the bathroom.
1: Yeah. Yes. I mean, I wouldn't be surprised.
4: Make your memories.
1: Galvin, what do we have coming up in news?
4: Coming up in news today, we have Choke on It,
1: oh.
4: Pay for It, and Groom It.
1: Oh.
4: Yeah.
1: These all the same thing?
4: No.
1: Oh.
4: Few different ones.
1: All right, Galvin, as your news, we'll take a quick break. We'll dive right into that when we come back. Don't forget, also, we've got the Bone Bonus coming up. Your first chance to win $1,000 will happen at 8 o'clock. It's the Mike Calta Show. 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
8: Wednesday morning commute in pretty good shape right now. That's in both Hillsborough and Pinellas County. With no accidents reported on any of the major roadways to slow you down right now. Same good news for the Howard Franklin Bridge, Courtney Campbell Causeway, as well as the Gandy Bridge. I'm Monica with traffic.
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0: 800-771-1025 are our phone numbers. Feel free to use them. We got $1,000 coming up with the bone bonus keyword that'll happen at 8 o'clock this morning. We'll give you that keyword. You put it in the app. 8 o'clock, 10 o'clock, noon, 2 and 5 today.
1: I'll take $1,000.
0: I was just thinking of what I would do with $1,000 right now.
1: What would you do?
0: Probably pay a bill.
1: Yeah?
0: Yeah.
2: Yeah, I don't really want to. That's so chill of you. Huh?
0: Right, Carmen? I don't really need anything. I don't want anything. Like, I'm having a hard time with my wife is for Mother's Day. I have to buy her something for Mother's Day, and I don't know what to get her.
1: I got to tell you, I have been seeing ads for Mother's Day gifts and stuff, and they have, it's a place in Florida, I guess, and it's like a charcuterie board with the meats and cheeses and all the stuff, and it's all packaged real nice, and they send it to you. I was like, oh.
0: They send you the whole board?
1: Yeah. Oh. They send you, like, the whole thing, and it's all in a nice package and, like, a charcuterie board. With the meats and cheeses and all the stuff, and it's all packaged real nice, and they send it to you. I was like,
0: oh. They send you the whole board?
1: Yeah. Oh. They send you, like, the whole thing, and it's all in a nice package. And, like, they have little salami, like, it's made into little roses. And
0: one of the best times my wife and I ever had was we went to, what's the name of that place? I'm like, God damn it, I can never, the sandwich place.
3: Mustard seed.
0: Thank you, Jim.
1: Yeah, Christmas up. Or?
3: Yeah, we destroyed that.
1: Yeah.
3: Right those away. Are good. I like those.
1: Yeah.
3: You can't go wrong there.
0: You know what we were doing for Mother over here?
1: Okay.
0: Yeah.
1: Yeah, we were going to go to, there's a place, Tina's, that's over in Dunedin, I think it is.
0: Okay.
1: Tina's Cantina, whatever. It's a really good restaurant, very good, but it's also far. And I said to my wife, I go, what are we doing? And she goes, I think we're going there or whatever, because the whole, you know, family, everybody going. And I go, oh, it's so far. And she goes, well, you're not a mother.
0: Oh.
1: And I went.
0: Oh, she's right, though.
1: But I go, you're absolutely right.
0: Yeah.
1: It's true. I go, but now we're going to my brother-in-law's. So I was like, all right.
0: I said to my wife all the time, like, what do you want to do? And she goes, I go, what do you want to do? It's Mother's Day.
1: Yeah.
0: What do you want to do?
1: Get it's not one, my choice.
0: One day to be nice to you. All right, ladies and gentlemen, it's time to check in with Galvin. He has today's news.
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0: Can I just bring a couple of things up real quick?
1: Sure.
0: One, I want to remind everybody that Rob Gronkowski, Gronk, is going to be on the show today at the 9 o'clock hour. We're going to talk to him. We'll talk to him via Zoom, so you'll be able to watch that on YouTube. And then also, I feel like, and I'm not just, I have been saying at the 9 o'clock hour, we're going to talk to him. We'll talk to him via Zoom, so you'll be able to watch that on YouTube. And then also, I feel like, and I, we're going to talk to him. We'll talk to him via Zoom, so you'll be able to watch that on YouTube. And then also, I feel like, and I'm not just, I have been saying this for years, but I feel like now we are closest ever to the government talking to us about aliens. I feel like, and I'm not just, I have been saying this for years, but I feel like now we are closest ever to the government talking to us about aliens, because they're already admitting, members of Congress are already admitting that they've seen aliens, that they know that we've had, that they have seen stuff, that they know that they've seen declassified information now that acknowledges that we have had a long, this not of human nature. You agree with that? Or do you think she's lying? Or do you think that she doesn't know what she saw or what?
1: I don't really know, to be honest with you. And I know that's not the best, but like, she may be telling the truth. She may have no idea what she's talking about. But also, I don't like all our politicians just giving out secrets.
0: Well, the thing is that they're not secrets. They should not be held. This information should not be held from the American people. We have the right to know this stuff.
1: Mm.
0: And the government's been holding this stuff back for one reason or another.
1: Yeah.
0: Whether it's because they feel that there'll be chaos, or that they feel that...

0: you know, that people panic. That is why they've been holding that information back from us.
1: I feel like there's a lot of people that don't need to know stuff. You know what I mean?
2: Right.
1: I understand that we have the right and stuff, but also I feel like there's a lot of people who are like, don't tell Dave.
2: I feel like they can't.
0: Don't tell Roughshod Todd.
1: Yeah.
2: But, like, they can't handle it. You know what I mean? Because then they're like, if there's aliens and they're just going to come kill us, then why should we abide by the law? Let's go kill people.
1: I'm going on a raping spree.
2: Right.
0: What if they come out, though, and they go, no, we've had, since the 50s, we've had communication with them. They're not here to kill us. We give them, whatever, seawater, and they give us something. I don't know, something. You know what I'm saying?
2: But then you have the crazy people who are like, our government's been lying to us. Burn the country down.
0: Well, the reason why I bring this up is because there's a televangelist named Perry Stone. Have you seen this guy before? If you see his picture, you'll probably recognize
3: Perry Stone?
0: Perry Stone. He has got TV shows, but he's also popular on the internet, and he's one of those end-of-the-world kind of guys.
3: Right.
0: He is saying now that our government has been meeting with religious leaders and preparing them for the future days, saying pretty soon we're going to disclose that we have got a relationship with extraterrestrials, and they're trying to get the word out to the religions so that they can prepare their people for it, because this is going to disrupt what a lot of people's religions believe. Have taught them over the years. Yeah, and this is going to cause some chaos.
3: I don't believe any of this stuff.
0: You don't believe that at all?
3: I don't believe any of it. I think it's politicians.
0: Prepare their people for it, because this is going to disrupt what a lot of people's religions believe. Have taught them over the years. Yeah, and this is going to cause some chaos.
3: I don't believe any of this stuff.
0: You don't believe that at all?
3: I don't believe any of it.
0: This is going to disrupt what a lot of people's religions believe. Have taught them over the years. Yeah, and this is going to cause some chaos.
3: I don't believe any of this stuff.
0: You don't believe that at all?
3: I don't believe any of it. I think it's politicians that are trying to fill the news feeds with anything but what's really going on.
0: Yeah, see, I disagree with that. And I also think that the idea that we've said this before, that they introduce us to stuff through movies and things like that, that Steven Spielberg out.
3: Well, and their country is really saying this.
0: No, I would say, if I had to guess, I would say as a world, our world leaders decided that we need to keep this as quiet as possible. And it hasn't been very quiet. It's been getting out over the years.
3: And I also think that if this was something legit, and then these random congressmen and televangelists wouldn't be able to just leak that information out there.
1: That's also the other thing is, do you believe anything that televangelist tells you?
3: It would literally be treasonous if you're leaking government secrets on Fox News at 9 o'clock at night.
0: Right, but the televangelist is not saying anything that's a secret. He's saying they're telling us to prepare for this.
3: He's saying the government's secretly meeting with me ahead of time because aliens are coming.
0: Right, but it's saying to prepare your people for it so that it's like a soft opening.
3: I'm saying that if that was legit, it would literally be treasonous to leak that information ahead of time.
0: I don't think so. Because they're not saying,
2: giving away the secrets.
0: Right.
3: But he's saying, I'm secretly meeting with the government to prepare the world for aliens.
1: Right.
3: Why is the
1: government telling us?
3: Hey, listen, go ahead, Randy. You go ahead Perry. Go ahead and if you want to talk about it, go ahead.
0: No.
3: But we're going to keep it on the down low.
0: But what they're saying is that slowly you have to slowly mix this into.
3: But they're not going to Perry to leak the information to the world.
2: But if that's why he's meeting with them.
0: Right. They're saying they're meeting with all of the religious leaders.
3: And they're saying, hey, it's okay. We're not going to say this, but if you want to mention this top secret meeting,
0: they're saying,
3: go ahead.
0: Slowly start to integrate this into whatever your meetings are, so that when we do finally say it, they're not shocked by it.
3: Again, but I think that they wouldn't say, hey, Perry, it's okay if you talk about this and leak this out there.
2: But Perry might be their spokesperson.
0: I disagree. I think Perry is doing what they asked him not to do. He's trying to use this for fame.
3: Which, if it was legit, would be considered treasonous.
0: But it's not like they gave him a huge government classified secret. So.
3: Because it probably didn't happen.
2: You don't think there's aliens?
4: Got it ruined.
3: There might be aliens, but I think all this stuff, these stories that are coming out, are just distractions. Like I said, I don't think that the...
0: From what, though? You think that they're going to be like, release an alien story so that nobody knows we're at war in Iraq?
3: 100%.
0: I don't think so.
3: Flood the timelines with as much stuff as possible.
0: Yeah, but...
3: And not just war with Iran, but... You know, anything that's going on.
0: I love that I said Iraq, and it's Iraq, and then you said
3: Iran.
0: You said Iran, but you said it Iran.
3: Iran, tomato, tomato. I just think they don't go to Perry to leak the information.
4: Well,
3: and no other governments are talking about it.
4: Are they talking to the Pope, too?
0: Yeah, that's what I'm saying. Maybe they didn't go to Perry. Maybe they went to another religious leader who then told Perry about it, and then Perry said, hey, wait a second.
3: I'm sure if this was really happening, they would tell these people, hey, don't say anything.
1: You think the Pope and Perry and them are all on a text chain?
3: Yeah.
0: Probably. Like, you know. There's a couple of... a couple of Jewish leaders on there, a couple of Muslim leaders, and they're like, hey.
4: The Pope is like, yeah, believe me, you're not telling me anything we don't know.
0: Yeah, this is true.
4: Catholic Church has everything.
3: These televangelists, this is advantageous for him to say this.
0: Yes,
3: and if it was real, they would say, hey, don't say anything.
0: But it's like all these movies where there's an asteroid coming and all these dangerous movies where the end of the world's happening. There's always one person that knows about it.
3: Right.
0: Is not supposed to say anything, but has to tell everybody.
3: I guess in the movies. If the movies were real.
2: If he gets arrested, will you believe it then?
3: 100%.
0: Yeah. He's not going to get arrested because the minute they arrest him is when they prove that what he's saying is true.
3: If these meetings were happening, I don't think he could casually go out there and just be talking about it.
0: I don't think that they necessarily went to this guy. I don't think they necessarily went to Perry. I think they went to other religious leaders, like maybe like Joe said, like the Pope. And, you know, the leaders of...
1: And the Pope told Perry?
0: No, but the Pope... I hate everybody here.
3: I'm just saying, it does not seem very likely.
1: Somebody get me that guy on TV.
3: Like, it's very advantageous for these people to get, you know, hits on different news channels.
1: By the way, I forgot our Pope's from Chicago.
2: Yeah.
1: Hey, somebody give me that guy on TV there.
3: Yeah, that's why I tend to not believe it. Like, if globally all the world leaders and all different countries were all talking about this stuff,
0: right,
3: then I think there'd be, like, concern. But this stuff here, I think, is just for clickbait headlines. It's advantageous for whoever wants to get a news hit that
1: night. This guy winds up having a book coming out, or he's got some big event.
0: Oh, he's definitely somebody that's going to benefit from being the subject of talking about this, sure. But also, I think what he's saying is he's letting you know, hey, they're not necessarily talking to this guy. But he's hearing it from the other religious groups, which you know that they do meet.
1: I feel like you want to know about aliens so much
0: so bad
1: that you push this stuff forward and you go, yeah, that's probably it. Yeah. This is probably, you know.
0: But you're probably right.
1: Yeah.
4: Don't you think that part of the reason that they have not disclosed this is because it could be a national security risk? Because if we are backwards engineering all of this material and stuff that's been coming falling down for years,
1: we all assume that that's what's been happening.
4: Then we don't want to tell the Chinese, or we don't want to tell China that we have this. And if China thinks we do, or if they don't know,
1: by the way, also we're reverse engineering a lot of Chinese stuff, so they may have all the stuff, and we're just, you know, second banana, whatever. Because there's a lot of stuff, and like Gio said, it's not just America that's going to deal with aliens.
3: Right? It's like it's
2: the whole world.
1: Yeah, I mean, Japan helped us in the movie where they left Matt Damon in space or whatever.
3: If this was a legit issue, it would be a global issue. It wouldn't just be...
0: It is a global issue. You're just not getting the news from the other countries.
3: Nobody else is talking about it.
0: That's not true. Mexico, especially.
3: You guys are saying that all the countries globally are all in on this religious leader thing.
0: Yes.
3: All right.
0: I think so. I think that
3: I would love to read that article.
0: There has got to be... a summit among all the leaders.
3: Okay.
0: Among all the religious leaders. And that they have got to have open communication with each other the same way all of the countries are able to pick up the phone and talk to the other countries.
3: And if that was the case, you think they would say, it's okay if you guys talk about it?
0: No. What do you mean?
3: They're talking about it. The whole story was that religious leaders are meeting and this guy is telling us what's going on ahead of time.
0: I believe that somebody told this guy. Somebody leaked this guy, whether it be a government official or whether it be somebody in the religious world said to this guy, hey, you know, they're preparing us for this stuff and they're telling us to prepare our people. And he went forward and said, hey, this is what I'm hearing.
3: My point would be that would be like top secret information. If you leaked that,
0: right, but like,
3: would
0: okay,
3: be
0: so if
3: treason.
0: I came to you and I said, Gio, I had a meeting yesterday at the radio station and it turns out that they're going to fire Joe. But right. Don't say anything. Hmm. And then you went and said something. You said, hey, I hear they're firing somebody on the show. You got secondhand information.
3: Right, but it's my understanding this would be, hey, we're going to fire Joe, and we want you to
4: I don't like this example.
3: We want you to prepare to get that information out to everybody so we're not shocked that Joe got fired.
0: Right, we don't want the audience to be like, wait a second, we lost Joe.
3: Whereas, in reality, they would say, hey, we're going to fire Joe. don't say anything or we're going to fire you too.
0: I think that it makes a lot of sense for them to have to reach out to the congregation and prepare them for the fact. If you've been telling everybody that Jesus created the universe that God created the universe and then sent his only son here, and now you're going to go, but hold on a second. Also, there's aliens. Mm. That's going to disrupt a lot of things.
4: They built the pyramids.
0: Yeah.
3: I still think it'd be globally, and there's a ton of different religions, not just Christianity or Catholicism. So it would literally be all these different religions coming together.
1: Global interest in extraterrestrial life is highest in India, Russia, Mexico, and China, where public belief in intelligent alien life often exceeds 60%. Officials, serious discussions are most active in the U.S., following congressional testimony on UAPs, blah, blah, blah.
0: Kevin, you're not going to believe this. Huh? One of the aliens is actually online, too.
1: Oh.
0: Good morning. Hello.
5: Hi.
0: Hi.
5: So it's Chris Magnifico. How are you?
0: It's Magnifico.
1: Yeah. It's exactly how I thought.
5: How's Patrick? And how's Mr. Attorney Patrick Smith?
0: I'd rather talk to aliens. Paul, good morning. I'm sorry. Who is this? Good morning. Hello.
6: Good morning. It's Bobby.
0: How are you, Bobby? What can we do for you?
6: I was just thinking, the guy, the televangelist on TV that you're saying, you know, people leaked it to him, maybe the Pope, maybe someone who heard it from him. I think it's more like, somebody like Medicine Man or somebody that talked to this guy, and he just went with it.
0: Yeah, I don't agree with that. I mean, this is I think, becoming more and more of something serious, and people aren't really acknowledging it because people like to see hard facts, and they're not actually seeing it yet. So when they hear things, their first idea is to reject it. I'm telling you, this guy's on to something. This guy may be nuts, this Perry guy. And he may be using it for clicks, but I think what he's saying is not too far off from what is actually going to happen.
2: I think, unfortunately, because of the way our government is and they're never going to tell us all the secrets, this is going to end up being just like that comet that you were preparing for.
1: Yeah.
2: And thinking it was going to hit the earth and then it came nowhere near us.
1: A whole bunch of nothing.
2: You know what I mean? Like, I think it's going to end up being something like that.
0: Do you think in your lifetime, Carmen, you will have solid proof of extraterrestrials?
2: No.
0: You don't think in your lifetime you will?
2: No. But I think they're here. I do think, again, like, they've confirmed they've had contact, they've found stuff. They aren't showing it to us, but I don't think they ever will. Mm. Our government is shady.
3: Trump told Hegseth to release everything and that it would be happening very, very soon.
1: We always assume that aliens are smarter than us.
0: Yes.
3: I do, because if they can come here.
1: Yeah. Have they, though?
0: Well, yeah.
2: Yeah, that's they're the whole in point. The ocean. Yeah.
1: No. Right. I'm sorry. Do we have one? Do we have a ship?
0: We supposedly do.
1: We assume.
0: We've been told we do.
1: From who?
0: From our government.
1: From Perry and from our government. No, from people who lie. People who lie all the time.
3: There's been no
1: have
3: official.
1: You, right. Have you touched an alien, seen a ship, done any of that stuff? That's the whole thing, though. What I'm saying is there may be aliens, and they may be out there, and they may be going, those people on Earth, man, those aliens, they're wild. They're doing all kind of stuff. They went to Mars the other day. They went around the moon. They're doing all this stuff. They may just be sitting on their planet going, we can't do that. You know, we have no idea.
0: You're saying they're just watching us.
1: Who knows?
0: In awe.
1: Who knows?
0: Yeah.
1: We're sitting here saying aliens are so smart, and they're coming here and stuff. We have no proof that they've come here. No proof to us that we've been told stuff and everything, but we don't know.
4: But they've been suppressing the proof, though.
0: Right.
4: That's why, like.
1: You know. They've also been suppressing the proof of the devil. You think the devil's here? You know what I'm saying? Like, that's.
4: Yes.
1: But people talk about the devil.
0: But those two things are not true. Nobody's suppressing proof of the devil. And the devil is.
1: There's exorcisms. Are you kidding me?
0: That's not a devil that they believe, but that's a. Evil
3: spirits,
0: force.
3: Ghosts. It's all the same.
1: Yeah.
3: It's all the same.
0: Not the same as aliens.
3: I think so.
1: Bigfoot.
2: Until you can prove it, they are.
3: Yeah. Easter Bunny.
1: Yeah, exactly. I mean, all of these things.
0: Don't take the Easter Bunny away from me.
3: It's all the same.
1: Joe's video work.
3: Galvin's now the guy, the one dude saying that this is going to upend the Bible, so that falls right in what he's talking about.
0: Yeah. That's what I'm saying.
3: You know? I know you want this.
2: Right,
3: really bad.
2: But we're not getting it.
3: But we're not getting it.
0: I say we get it, and I say it happens within the next 3 years.
3: I've known you for 20 years.
1: You've said that. I know. You've said that all the time. You know how many times you've said that in the 20 years
3: that
1: I've known you?
3: You're helium J.
0: I know. Yeah. I know, but I think it's coming. I think we're closer now than ever, and I think that
1: he's the one that says it for 20 years, and then it finally happens. You see, I told you.
3: Yeah.
0: I say within the next 3 years.
4: I say by next year.
0: You might be right.
1: I say the Browns win a Super Bowl before.
3: Yeah, well, I bet on that.
0: All right, what do we have in news, Galvin?
1: The devil just showed up. The devil's here now. So you're paying higher prices at the gas pumps. How would you like to pay for a big, beautiful ballroom?
3: Oh.
1: For months, President Donald Trump portrayed the big new ballroom that he's building on the White House grounds as a gift to the nation, courtesy of patriotic private donors. By the gleaming 90,000 square foot space, he repeatedly said would cost the public nothing, may ultimately leave taxpayers on the hook for $1 billion due to new security enhancements that are tied to the project.
0: New security enhancements after an unsuccessful attempt on the president's life.
1: Oh, that's definitely why. Senate Judiciary Committee Chairman Chuck Grassley has released a long-term Immigration and Border Patrol funding bill that includes $1 billion earmarked for security improvements accompanying the overall ballroom project.
0: I don't understand why we need a billion-dollar ballroom.
1: And nobody wants to be taxed for it.
0: No.
2: Right.
0: And also, I understand why they need to have something with high security, but $1 billion for a ballroom is unnecessary when there's people who don't even have homes and can't get food and they're paying $6 a gallon for gas.
2: And there's ballrooms already. Like, it's just go someplace else. Just increase your security.
3: But look what happened in the White House Correspondents' Dinner, Carmen.
2: Right. Have better security.
3: Exactly.
2: You know what I mean?
3: Yeah. What happened to the $300 million that he said was already donated and that was going to pay for it?
0: Yeah, but now they
3: need extra. Disappeared.
0: Now
3: I guess extras for the security.
0: So whatever the ballroom is, remember they said that the ballroom goes 20 levels below.
3: Down and stuff.
0: Yeah, so what are they really building? They're going to call it a ballroom, but they're building some sort of bunker or something else.
3: Yeah, right.
1: Yeah,
0: it's going to cost.
1: You can have a nice ballroom. You don't need $1 billion.
3: And doesn't the White House already have security measures?
0: Yeah. Sure.
3: You know what I mean?
0: But now they're building an extra room. And whatever is underneath, maybe that's where the UFO base is going
3: to
0: be.
3: I guess the big argument is that they were supposed to have congressional approval to do something, a project that size,
0: right,
3: to the White House, and they just went ahead and did it anyways.
0: Right. Well, they thought that it was going to be funded for free, then they realized how much really went into it, and now
3: they're probably to protect from the aliens. Mm. It's alien bunker.
0: You laugh at that.
3: Alien bunker.
0: You might have something to do with it.
1: Speaking of the government and money, the IRS is sending letters to hundreds of thousands of taxpayers asking for bank account information to process refunds. However, so are scammers who are impersonating the IRS. So Mike and all the other old people out there, don't just send your stuff out. They say don't risk it. Go to IRS.gov, the website, yourself to handle the business.
0: Yeah, I don't deal with any of that stuff.
1: You make sure you want to check, though, because there's, obviously you get a letter in the mail and it's from the IRS and you think it's from the IRS, mm-hmm, and you have to go and you go to wherever and give it out all your information so you can get your refund back because you want your refund.
3: And they're good. They're getting good at it.
1: Oh,
3: it'll come on official letterhead. Everything about it will look 100% legit.
1: Yeah.
0: The one I got the other day from Robinhood where I got a text with a link and the whole deal, and it told me to call them, and there was an 800 number, and I called them, and they got me pretty good.
3: I didn't
0: give them anything, but they got me to call in.
3: They try to get you to reset your password because they're trying to get into your account.
0: Yeah, I would never do that.
3: Yeah.
0: I would never. Anybody that says, I need your password, I need you to reset, give me the code, I'm not doing that.
3: Well, give us the code here. We're going to go ahead and check your account, and then you give them the code.
0: The idea that they have an 800 number, and they answer the phone and say Robinhood, pretty good.
1: Yeah. A little thrown off whenever they go, Robinhood.
0: Yeah.
1: We go, hey, hold on a second. Did you see the 58-year-old woman in Washington, Washington State? She was arrested after driving down a sidewalk chasing a kid on a bike.
3: Did you see
1: the video of this?
3: I did.
1: I have a still shot that I can send you guys. Joe has the video and the still shots on Bone TV as well. So she was arrested. Police say that she was under the influence of something.
0: Oh.
1: And a 58-year-old woman. Yeah. Leave kids alone. What are you doing?
0: Part of me gets it, though. Part of me, as I drive around here, and these guys drive around in golf carts and driving, I would never, but I would, so many of them, I just want to go,
2: Let's have fun.
1: Yeah.
0: No, I'm not even talking about the kids, I'm talking about the golfers.
1: I think what people freak out about are the e-bikes now.
3: Yeah, those
1: people lose their mind about e-bikes. They're like, you shouldn't have that out here. I saw it was on a trail. There was a guy who was a paraplegic who had one of those sit-down bike things that are even. And the guy's yelling at him, and he goes, I'm a paraplegic. This is the only thing I can ride. Right. You're not supposed to have that out here on the trail. And the guy's like, it was unbelievable.
4: I saw
1: like,
4: that.
0: You got to think of what kind of human being you are.
1: Yeah.
0: If you're the one that yells at anybody that's on the trail, let alone a paraplegic.
1: Crazy. Yeah.
3: The one I saw, the guy literally stops him. Well, and he goes, buddy, get the F out of my way.
1: Yeah.
3: It's like, I'm going this way. You're not stopping me.
1: Two kids were out on the trail the other day on e-bikes, just whipping around and stuff and everything. And I go, those go fast.
0: Yeah.
1: They're who cares? Yeah, they're kids. Have fun.
3: The little dirt bike ones I've been seeing a lot around my
1: neighborhood. They're awesome. I saw one the other day.
0: Kids come home from school on them all the time.
1: Yeah.
0: Like when I go pick up Juliana from school, there's a whole line of e-bikes that leave first.
1: Yeah. But the ones that look like actual dirt bikes are really cool. I saw one the other day. The guy had bought it, and I think it was like $4,000 or something, but it was all aluminum, so it was super lightweight, and they had the engine, and he goes, this thing flies.
3: Yeah.
1: Those are fun. Those are cool.
0: Yeah.
1: Remember when I saw the kid, he was on the side of Dale Mabry, like in the ditch where it's, you know, dirt and stuff and everything, and he's driving along, and he was on his dirt bike, and he's going, and I had just passed the cop. Cop was coming up, whatever, and luckily the kid looked over, and he looked at me, and I went like this. I pointed my eye, and I go, back there. This, and he goes, okay, and he just took off. I go, yeah, get away. We're working together. A new AI trend in China is going viral where people are creating digital versions of their exes using old text photos in social media posts. I don't know why you would want a digital version, but if you do, the AI clones can mimic how their former partner talked and acted to them.
0: Ooh.
1: So, you know, how you talk to Bailey and stuff, you could be talking to...
3: Because you just remove all the annoying stuff about her and just leave the stuff you loved about her.
1: Yeah, that could be.
3: You know,
0: Bailey tricked me pretty good this morning.
1: How?
0: There's a new trend that if you tell your ChatGPT to render a picture of what it would look like if it was human,
1: mm-hmm.
0: and I did, and it made a man. A really handsome man.
1: Mm.
0: And I said, your name is Bailey and you have a woman's voice. Why would you make a man? And said, I see your point, but sometimes, and it just gave me
3: she knows what you like.
0: No.
1: Yeah. Talk more about penises.
0: Yeah.
1: Just like in health class.
0: He was very handsome.
3: She's like, I know what you like.
1: Yeah.
3: You tell me all the time.
1: From all your searches, I put this together.
2: All the men
1: that you like in fire emoji. What have we found out? That there was a bunch of guys that were like, oh, yeah, Mike sends me fire emojis all the time.
0: No,
2: no.
0: No
2: women.
0: It just means chill. It just means chill.
3: That would shock me more than aliens.
0: Do you know that, Galvin, when I fire emoji somebody's picture, I hear you go, fire emoji, fire emoji.
1: Yeah. Well, that's what the other girl said. She goes, I totally heard it in your voice.
0: I hear it when I do it.
1: That's so funny. Most slang words disappear really fast. You hear words that come and go real quick. What was the one before 6-7 that everybody was saying? What was the slang word?
4: Skibbity.
1: Skibbity one. Yeah. And then there is a few other ones.
3: I said Riz. I said slay the other day.
1: Riz, slay.
3: And my daughter rolled her eyes and says, that's so 2021.
1: One of the ones that I don't like, and I think it's so annoying, but it's also just a continuation of me saying seriously all the time is actually.
3: Yeah.
1: When people actually, I'm like,
0: kids
1: what?
0: Are actually.
1: Yeah.
0: My daughter's actually everything. Hey, we're going to go here. Actually. Yeah.
1: So
0: actually.
1: You think about all those different trendy words. They come and kind of go, you know, maybe a month or something, whatever. Well, according to a linguist on the PBS series, Other Words, one word, slang word, has stood the test of time. What can you think of? One slang word that we've been saying and has not gone away. Kids say it.
0: Cool.
4: Yeah.
1: Cool.
4: Mm-hmm.
1: Cool is the one word. According to the linguist, cool has officially stood the test of time. We've now been saying cool for more than 100 years.
0: Wow.
3: Oh, there's so many ways to say cool, too.
1: Oh, yeah.
3: Which is great.
1: Yeah. The condescending cool is one of the best. Somebody does something or says something, you go, cool.
3: Yeah.
1: Cool. Yeah. You got to lift your eyebrows when you say it, too. Cool. But, yeah, everybody says it. Because even like kids will say it, you know, it's not one of those ones that if you say it, your kids are like, oh, cringe.
3: Yeah.
1: You're saying cool.
0: Let me grab a couple of these. Kevin, good morning. You're on the Mike Calta Show.
7: Yes. I wanted to weigh in on the alien and government topic you guys were talking about a little bit ago.
0: Yes, go ahead.
7: I just wanted to plant this fact out there that the age-old question that everybody or that we all want to know is whether we're here by design or by accident.
0: It's a good question.
7: That's what they're keeping from us.
0: Nah, I mean, the only way we'd be here by accident is if there is some way superior race somewhere else that has been keeping us, that has been farming us here for some reason.
2: Well, that would be here by design.
0: You're right, but then what are we doing? What is our purpose of being here?
2: Again,
7: I don't know.
2: Yeah,
0: right.
2: We don't know.
0: So therefore, which leads me to believe that we are the superior beings, and I don't know.
7: Age-old question, though.
0: It sure is. You're blowing my mind this early in the morning with it.
2: And also, the other theory is, because you know how they say we're going to go to Mars and they're trying to build up Mars and stuff. They're saying, what if we came from Mars?
0: Right.
2: And that's how we left it. We destroyed Mars so bad that we had to come to Earth, and now we're doing the same to Earth of what we did to Mars, and now we're going to have to go back to Mars.
0: Yeah, or it doesn't have to be Mars. We got six other planets to choose from, or seven other planets.
2: But it's just like the closest one to our atmosphere and stuff.
0: Oh, brother. Who knows?
1: Good luck, everyone.
0: We're never going to know.
1: No. That's the thing, and I really don't think we're going to. You're never going to get a straight answer from anything because there's so many different opinions, and you know this person's saying this person's saying that, and yeah, I don't know. It's a little too much.
0: Mm-hmm.
1: There is for the first time in more than a decade. Remember, we used to remember these. Kellogg's is bringing back cereal box toys.
0: Oh, inside the box.
1: Yeah. The first batch is already in stores. For now, it sounds like it's just a limited time thing. Also, it sounds like it's tied in with Toy Story 5, which is going to be coming out. But, you know, they kind of took those away because, I don't know, some dumb kids choked on it or something.
3: I used to like the toys when I was a little kid.
0: Yeah, everybody searched through. But the problem is you're using your dirty hands to shift through the whole box.
2: Yeah.
3: I remember I had to fight my brother to get the toy, trying to get there first.
0: Yeah, you go and then you're sticking your dirty hands in there trying to get the toy. Then you pull it out and you put it together. Where'd you get a spinner?
3: Yeah.
2: But see, the best was when they started doing like games, like computer games or PlayStation, like mini games, because they were CDs and they wouldn't be in the bag of cereal. Hmm. They would just be inside the box.
1: Yeah.
2: Because I remember we got Carmen Sandiego from a cereal box.
0: Carmen's so excited.
2: That was my favorite game, I swear to God.
4: I remember when you used, there was like a record that they would print on the back of the cereal box.
1: Yeah. Yeah. Yeah.
4: Cut it out and then play it.
3: And it would play,
4: Yeah.
1: That was too difficult. You know what? One of the things I thought was like the greatest thing. You know how there's like certain things you're like, it's not a big deal, but you're like, that's a, not necessarily a rich person, but like person that really knows what they're doing. When you would see, like, if you slept over at somebody's house and then their family had the cereal in one of those plastic containers with the top.
3: Like, not in the box?
1: Not in the box. Yeah. You're like, high class.
3: Yep.
1: High class.
3: Like, we'd never do that at my house.
1: Yeah. I would love to eat cereal every day. You know, I know it's terrible for you, whatever, so I don't need enough cereal to justify that, but I would love to have those containers for the cereal.
3: See, that's your pool. That's how you know you made it. Yeah.
0: Does anybody know?
1: I can afford them.
3: Right.
1: Does anybody know?
0: The Captain Zoom song?
4: Captain Zoom.
1: No.
0: This was on the back of my cereal box. Oh, hold on. I got to play this. I haven't said this. I haven't thought about this in 50 years.
3: Who was Captain Zoom?
0: Captain Zoom sang this song that's not playing right now.
1: Mm.
0: Oh, come on.
1: Oh, God. This is going to be loud.
8: This is Space Ghost.

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1: Top tier, yeah. Like you said, BTS and Taylor Swift and those ones where people are like saying, your wife said to you for who was coming up that you, no matter what, you're going to have to get tickets.
2: Oh, Justin Bieber.
1: Justin Bieber.
2: Yeah.
3: Yeah.
1: Yeah. The Justin Bieber, and there's a lot of that sentiment out there where there are some that you're like, nah, I don't need to go to that one.
2: Yeah.
3: Like, I wonder if like a Taylor Swift could go to like the Raiders stadium there in Vegas, being big destination, and do a residency at that stadium for.
1: I bet.
3: However many dates.
1: A month.
3: Yeah.
1: She could probably
3: and
1: do
3: it would
1: a month.
3: Sell out probably.
2: Sell out every day.
1: Yeah.
3: Yeah.
1: Yeah.
3: Yeah.
1: Yeah, because then you're also having people that are like not even planning on going to Vegas, setting up a
3: going
1: trip
3: to Vegas.
1: Go to Vegas to see Taylor Swift.
3: Yeah.
1: And then you're in Vegas and you get to go and do whatever.
2: Yeah, kid, you go see Taylor Swift. Mom and Dad are going over here.
1: Right. Right, but there's also enough for the parents and the kids out in Vegas that they can do a bunch of other stuff.
2: Brandon, good morning. You're on the Mike Calta Show. What's up, Brandon?
4: What's up, Mike? It's the meat man. Brandon's my government name. What's up,
2: man? Oh, my bad. What's up, meat man?
4: Hey, now, but hey, have you all seen the movie on Netflix called Begonia or Begonia with Emma?
1: Yeah.
4: Bro, that blew my mind at the end.
2: Well, tell me. I don't want to watch it. I just want to know the end. Tell me about
5: it.
4: It's a conspiracy theorist. This guy is crazy, and he kidnaps Emma Stone, who's the CEO of a pharmaceutical company, big CEO, and he thinks she's an alien, and the lunar eclipse is coming, and the mother spaceship's going to come behind the moon, and he wants access to the ship, so he kidnaps her, and he shaves her head because it says the hair, like, transmits,
1: communication.
4: It's crazy, but the end of the movie... Literally, the last 5 minutes, I had to jump off my couch. I was like grabbing my face. It is the end of it's weird. She wrote the movie, I believe, but it's crazy. You guys see it.
2: All right. Don't ruin it. I'll watch it. Thank you. Thank you, man. Appreciate it.
1: I saw it, and it was, it's definitely worth watching. And it was weird, and it does have a good, like, twist and stuff. It's that Jesse Plemons or whatever his name is, you know, Plemons. The not Matt Damon.
2: Oh, yeah.
1: And him and another guy, and they believe that there's aliens, and he believes that she's an alien, and she's contacting, you know, talking to other aliens
2: through
1: and stuff.
2: Hair.
1: And that she can save his mother, who is sick. She's dying with cancer and stuff. But there's a bunch of different things that are going on with it.
2: Begonia.
1: Yeah.
2: All right. I will Begonia. Watch it. I will check it out.
1: Yeah, I think it won a bunch of awards and stuff.
5: I started to watch it, and it was too weird for me.
1: Yeah. It's definitely weird.
5: Yeah.
1: It's definitely weird.
5: Because they're like beekeepers. And I don't know. I was like, I don't know.
1: Stabby's in it.
2: Oh, is he really?
1: Yeah, Stabby's in it as the cop in the town. You know what I did watch yesterday? I watched The Bride with Christian Bale, where he's Frankenstein and the bride, whatever. I don't know whether anyone else will like it or hate it. I liked it.
2: Really?
1: It's very weird. It's a lot of stuff going on. It's very kind of like a punk rock version
2: of Frankenstein.
1: Yeah.
2: Okay.
1: Gyllenhaal, the sister,
2: Maggie
1: Gyllenhaal wrote and directed it. And, it was good. It was interesting. I thought it was good when it was done. I was like, oh, that was good. At first, like the first 5 minutes, I go, oh, I'm going to hate this.
2: Yeah.
1: You know, because my wife wanted to watch it.
2: Right.
1: But great performances and stuff, and it was pretty good. The Bride.
2: Okay.
1: Where were we? Let's see.
2: Aliens.
1: Rolling Stones.
2: Oh.
1: Or aliens. Speaking of concerts, AMC Theater Chain is going to start showing live concerts. Which I thought they showed like some. Didn't they do Metallica and a couple other things? Like one-offs and stuff. But I guess they're going to be doing it on a regular basis with tickets costing between $40 to $75 to watch a concert in a movie
2: theater.
1: Yeah. They're starting next month by showing they're going to have BB Rexha, Paris Hilton.
2: Who is going to see BB Rexha in a movie theater and paying $45 to do that?
1: I don't know.
2: That's never going to happen.
1: And
2: I like her.
1: Maren Morris.
2: Yeah.
1: I don't know. Yeah,
2: that's insane.
1: I don't think there's a
2: It's a live concert?

0: It's video, though.
1: Right, it's, but it's happening live.
0: I guess, yeah. Yeah, it's live concerts. So it's like Palladium.
1: Right.
0: But in a movie theater, and you have to pay a bunch for it.
1: I don't like it. I wouldn't, I wouldn't do it. I don't know who the band is.
2: They released the Taylor Swift Eras tour in the theaters, and it was sold out.
1: That's little kids.
0: And that's
3: that was
0: Taylor
3: like
0: Swift.
3: An actual movie.
2: And a lot of adults, too.
0: And it was, that's Taylor Swift.
2: Yeah, right. Yeah, true.
0: I
1: BB Rexha?
0: If BB Rexha walked in this room, I would go, I don't know who that is.
1: Yeah, you would look, you would be like, well, what's up, BB Rexha?
0: Oh, yeah?
1: Yeah.
0: But I don't know whether I'd recognize.
1: No, maybe not.
0: Let me see if I know who she
1: is. And who's going to see Paris Hilton sing?
0: Yeah.
3: Well, no, Paris Hilton is a DJ.
1: Oh,
3: she doesn't sing. Yeah,
1: even better.
3: She's a DJ. Oh.
1: That's more interesting to
2: imagine
1: watch.
2: Imagine what that looks.
1: Yeah, DJ Push Play.
0: Oh, she's skinny here.
1: She's not skinny.
0: She fat or she's
1: thick.
0: Skinny?
1: She's a little thick.
3: She got
1: she's
3: thick.
1: Sexy.
3: She was skinny, and then she got thick.
0: By the way, she's not thick. She's fat.
2: Huh? Yeah.
0: I mean, I'm just saying. That's
2: she got a weird face, head.
0: Yeah.
1: I think she's cute.
2: Ugh. She's like pumpkin head.
1: Oh man, what are you looking at?
0: I'm not a fan.
2: Maybe I'm looking at something different.
1: All right. Paul, good morning. You're on the Mike Calta Show. What's up, Paul?
4: Hey, good morning, guys. Just saying about the aliens and everything that is being hidden and all the world leaders deciding it's too scary. Don't you think Joe Biden would have let it slip or Trump would have said, I've been holding them. It's all good. We're the best.
1: So I can explain it to you. I can explain it to you in a pretty simple way. Neither one of those guys have access to that information. In order to get that access, you have to have an act of Congress to get in there. A president is considered a part-time employee because they can only work a maximum of 8 years. So that in order to access that information, even the president has to get a congressional movement in order to get it. It's one
4: but
1: of the
4: what about things. All the... What about all the idiots that have come and gone over the last 50 years in Congress? Somebody's going to let it slip.
1: But they do. That's the thing. You hear about this stuff all the time. You don't know what's true and what's not, but that's because things have been slipped out. Things have gotten out. And now, in this age, when you have Congressman, Congresswoman Ana Paulina Luna and some other ones, Tim Burchett, that have gone over and seen these things, they're coming out and they're saying, well, yeah, we've seen it. But nobody knows what to believe because we haven't seen it yet. So we're still like, they could be lying or they don't know what they saw. But they are saying it. We're just not paying attention to it.
4: These two congressmen that you reference, why them?
1: Because they because they were on the committee to for that stuff. Ana Paulina Luna was on that committee. She's the one that had that because she threatened to withhold funding from the base or something. She threatened to withhold funding because they wouldn't show her all the stuff that they had. So she was like, okay, we'll take the money out of your budget and see how you like it. And they were like, all right, come in and look around. And she came out and she said, hey, I saw some stuff. I saw some stuff that I can't explain. Appreciate your call, sir. Hope that confused you even more.
5: Has anyone watched the Bob Lazar story?
1: Yes.
5: Okay.
1: And the Bob Lazar story is the one where I learned about why the president... I'm exactly what this guy said. If you're Trump, the first thing Trump's going to be like, there's aliens. I told you, they're great aliens. They're the best. They might be the best aliens, or he'll be like, somebody will be like, hey, we got to worry about the aliens. But I don't know how much they're actually how much they're told.
5: Right. Right.
1: And that's where everybody comes in with these elite government stories where they say, yeah, but they're not the real. The president doesn't really run things because somebody else is running
5: it. Right. They'll always tell you that the government's kind of like looking through a straw. You never see the full picture. So, right. You got this somebody working on reverse engineering in this room, but they have no idea that there's anti-gravity next door or whatever exactly. It is,
1: Exactly.
3: We'll never know.
5: Probably not.
1: I think you're wrong. I think it comes soon.
0: I don't know if Sabrina Carpenter is doing this on purpose, but she's doing a bunch of songs with old ladies now. She had this song that came out with Madonna. And then the other night at the Met Gala, she performed with Stevie Nicks.
1: Oh, see, that's a good one, though.
0: Did a little landslide. Do you think this is going to be good or bad? Landslide, Stevie Nicks, and Sabrina Carpenter together.
1: I think Sabrina Carpenter may sound better than Stevie Nicks.
0: Hmm?
1: I don't know.
2: I think it's going to be good.
0: Take a listen. We have a little bit of the audio.

0: not great.
1: Pretty good. I mean, they're harmonizing and stuff. The audio's not great because it's off a phone.
0: Yeah, I'm not mad at it. It's
1: just, I mean, it sounds pretty good. Yeah, I think the audio quality is not great, whatever, but that's the harmonies and stuff, yeah. I mean, it sounds pretty good.
2: Because I read a thing that there's like a strict, like, no cell phone, no social media.
1: Oh, yeah.
2: Inside the Met Gala.
1: Well, so they're sneaking.
0: I've been seeing a lot of videos from inside the Met Gala. Did you see the Doechii video?
2: No.
0: Doechii was in some sort of, I don't know, it was some sort of moving box so that nobody could see her, and there was umbrellas on top of her. It was just insane. There was a lot of cursing, a lot of trying to move through the thing. I don't get it.
1: I got to tell you, if Russell Wilson wasn't married to the very gorgeous Ciara,
0: yeah,
1: that I would think he was a little...
0: Well, yeah, he likes to get dressed up.
1: He's like, here's my watch. Yeah, and the way he's talking, I'm like,
0: oh. I have a nice watch.
1: What's going on? Carmen, you'll be very excited about this because I know you're into it. Blake Lively reportedly got zero money in her settlement with Justin Bieber.
2: Good.
1: Yeah.
2: She didn't deserve any.
1: Well, and that's, I think, what happened was she was just like, yeah, just end it. Just let's make this go away. We agree, or she may have had to pay him, but she got no money.
2: I did see where basically she decided to, like, settle or drop the case or whatever they came to agreement with so she could go to the Met Gala. Because otherwise she wasn't going to be able to go because it was going to, there was a conflict.
1: Violate. Yeah.
2: Or something like that. So she just decided like, yep, whatever you say. And that way she could go to the Met Gala.
0: Again, that Met Gala must be real fun.
2: I don't know if that's true or not. That's, you know, saw a quick clip on Instagram.
3: Yeah, well, it didn't, I mean, her and Ryan Reynolds ended up looking like complete dicks.
2: Oh, yeah.
1: Right.
3: Where Ryan Reynolds was like America's sweetheart.
1: Yeah.
3: And now they're like, that guy's kind of a jerk.
0: Yeah. I don't know. In that Saturday Night Live 50th anniversary episode, when they went to Ryan Reynolds, they said something and he goes, Wyatt, what have you heard?
3: Oh, yeah.
0: That was great.
3: Yeah, that was pretty good.
1: Did you see, I didn't see it, but I guess Olivia Rodrigo hosted Saturday Night Live.
2: Yes.
1: I saw a clip from it, and she said, she goes, I remember when I was on the Disney Channel, I was on a show, and Jake Paul was on there, and she goes, we used to sit there for hours and talk about what we were going to do when we get older. And she said, I want to, you know, be a famous singer, and I want to host Saturday Night Live. And Jake Paul said, I want to beat up old guys on Netflix.
3: That's a good line.
1: Such a great joke. I thought that was so good. Beat up old guys on Netflix. A movie theater in Oregon is prompting The Devil Wears Prada 2, promoting The Devil Wears Prada 2 by reminding people on its marquee that Michael Jackson groomed boys.
0: What?
1: Yeah, they actually have a sign out there. I'm sending you guys a picture. Joe has it on Bone TV. Take a look at this. It says, wouldn't it be great if Michael Jackson hadn't groomed boys? Come see Devil Wears Prada 2 instead.
3: Hey, it's competition.
1: Yeah.
4: What? It's an either or.
0: That's great.
3: Oh, man.
0: I love it.
1: And then there's rumors that Meryl Streep's daughter, you know, who is on Newsroom, who is very attractive and looks very much like a young Meryl Streep, that they're talking to her about a prequel for Devil Wears Prada. Where she would play
3: young Miranda.
2: Yeah.
0: I don't want that.
1: The origin story.
2: Yeah.
1: How she becomes mean. Like when she's young, she's super sweet and she's helping puppies and stuff. And then something turns her.
3: No. I saw two. It was good. It's enough. It's enough. Yeah.
2: I still want to go see it.
3: It's good. If you like the first one, it's good.
2: Yeah. Obviously loved the first one. And I asked Chad, I was like, do you want to go? If not, I'll go by myself when I get off of work.
0: I'll go with you.
2: No, Chad said he would take me.
1: You also think that the new Top Gun, like the two and done, it should be whatever you say.
3: I do. Yes. Yeah. I still think that.
1: I got to tell you, it's going to be very difficult because you have Top Gun, you know, iconic movie, whatever. Then you have the long awaited sequel, Maverick, the only one to do it, hit it out of the park. Maverick was so good.
0: Better than the first one, possibly.
1: Now to do a third one, I mean, can you top that? That's going to be
0: a
1: lot.
0: Here's the reason why I think you can. Tom Cruise, and because Mission Impossible. Mission Impossible movies, they changed directors from the first one to the second one, and the second one was the only one that was kind of weird because they went John Woo. And after that, though, they went back to being regular Mission Impossible movies, and all the Mission Impossible movies were
1: good. You're not wrong.
0: Yeah.
1: You're not wrong.
0: So I believe that if they go through it with the same mentality of, hey, let's not mix things up too much, We have plenty of military scenarios that we can come up with. We have the whole, hey, Goose and Maverick are friends now. We have Glenn Powell to carry things on. We can make this another movie.
5: They're going to try to make a franchise.
2: But also, I think the other problem is like he's, because of Tom Cruise, there's so many people that will look past the fact that it sucks because it's Tom Cruise.
0: I don't know.
3: Yeah, and those Mission Impossible movies, I think you're getting into like Fast and Furious. Territory. Mm-hmm. Like the Mission Impossible movies are always good because they're insane stunts.
0: Right.
3: And stuff like that.
0: Right. That's the story. They put everything into it.
3: The story is not always great, but the action is awesome.
0: Yeah, that's the whole point. You know
3: Whereas Top Gun or Maverick, I thought the story was fantastic.
0: Right.
3: And the action was secondary. So now it's like, you know what I mean? It was such a good story.
0: Yeah.
3: It was such a good, like, okay, let's go back and check in on these characters and see where they're at. And then that's it. I don't need to see any more after this. They resolved Maverick with Rooster and all. It's all been resolved. Why are we going to go back one more time?
1: Yeah, I get that. But, we want it. So we'll see. We're gambling. Like gambling to see whether it works or not.
3: You had Iceman and he dies. Like, the story was so, so good. And that's I think that's what makes that movie great, is it had a great story, great plot, done.
0: Mm.
3: You know, Mission Impossible, you can make 10 more of those. It's always going to be awesome because the action's awesome. Tom Cruise is awesome. Cool stunts.
1: Yeah.
3: You know what I mean?
0: I don't know. Now you're making me nervous.
3: Listen, I'm there opening weekend no matter what. Yeah, you know? Yeah, but true. It's like, the second was so good. Don't mess it up.
1: Joe, for some reason, I think this is going to be right in your wheelhouse. Coming up on August 19th at the BayCare Sound for 80s fans, you've got a tour going together with Squeeze.
5: Okay.
0: Adam, I don't know a Squeeze.
1: You do.
5: Tempted by the fruit of unknown.
0: Oh, yeah.
1: Yeah. Oh. And then they're touring with one of my faves, Adam Ant.
5: Oh, love Adam Ant.
1: Adam Ant. And then Haircut 100.
5: Okay, yeah.
1: Which I guess Haircut 100, the singer from there, is the son of, or like, I don't know whether I think now the guy who's singing for Haircut 100, whatever, is the son of the singer from Squeeze.
5: Okay. Oh.
1: I don't know.
0: I don't know what Haircut 100 is either.
1: Their song, I'm sure we know it. It's Love Plus One.
5: Yeah, Love Plus One, that's the one.
1: Do you want to play it? I bet if we hear it, we go, oh yeah, I know who that is, whatever. But I can't sing it off the top of my head. I don't know what it is.
0: Squeeze have one more song than that one?
1: They may.
0: Because they're touring.
5: Yeah, that's it.
0: This is the Haircut 100 song.
1: Love Plus One?
5: Yes, this was New Wave back in the day.
1: Finally, my xylophone.
5: but wait for the sax. The sax is great in this one.
0: I've never heard this.
1: Yeah, get to the vocals. Let's hear it. This sounds like a bad late night.
3: Yeah.
6: Where does it go from here?
0: This is all Drew's music. This is Drew Garabo music.
1: Yeah.
3: It does seem late night credits are rolling.
1: Right, yeah.
6: Let's get out of this place.
1: Yeah, you know that.
0: Yeah, but this is the only song they have.
5: That's the only song. Yeah.
0: Who goes on tour with one song?
1: By the way, most songs then, Adam Ant.
5: Oh, yeah.
1: Adam Ant had a few different hits.
0: He had two songs.
5: No. Goody Two Shoes?
0: Yeah. What's the other one?
5: For Madam Ant?
0: Yeah.
5: Well, give me a second.
0: I'm here. Okay.
1: Yeah. Adam Ant songs.
3: You only had one song.
0: Yeah, he had two. Here, there's another one.
1: Strip was good.
3: There's two.
0: Yeah.
1: If I strip for you, you strip for me. Yeah.
0: Yeah. That's it.
3: All right.
1: So that's two.
3: There's 9 minutes. You got an hour and a half to fill still.
0: Between the Squeeze, the Haircut, and Adam Ant, you got four songs.
3: Yeah. All right. It'll be a short concert.
0: Yeah.
3: 40 minutes in and out.
0: All right. Nobody wants to sit through an hour worth of Squeeze music just to hear that one song.
3: Yeah. And they play it last, of course.
0: Yeah, of course.
3: Yeah.
5: Friend or Foe? You don't remember Friend or Foe?
0: No. And neither does Spotify. Friend or Foe is about
5: Jolly Roger.
0: No, you don't know any of these songs.
1: I do. Stand and Deliver?
5: Stand and Deliver is a great song.
3: Oh, that was on the back of my cereal box.
5: Stand and Deliver.
0: My name is Zoom and I live on the moon. No, that's it. That's all we got.
1: All right. Well, you're out. Joe's in. Right. Drew's probably in.
0: Drew will go.
1: Yeah. What about this one? It seems like an odd double bill. Definitely want to see one band. The other one, okay, I'll check them out too. Psychedelic Furs.
0: Nope.
1: Are touring with Living Color.
0: Yeah, same thing. One song.
1: Living Color?
0: Two songs.
3: Yeah.
1: Living Color, yeah, two songs, probably popular or whatever, but great. And great musicians, and I listen to those albums a lot.
0: You don't know who's in those bands anymore either.
1: Living Color is all the same. Will Calhoun on drums. Yeah, they're all original members. I know that.
3: I'll see you at the county fair while I'm eating a corn dog.
1: They will be at Janus on September 3rd. Perfect. So Psychedelic Furs, along with Living Color.
0: Psychedelic Furs is another one. I don't know any of their songs.
1: You That's do though.
0: Drew music.
1: Put in Psychedelic Furs. You do.
7: Love my way.
1: Excuse me. But yeah, that's another one that I, you know but couldn't name the songs.
0: Psychedelic Furs.
1: What's their big hit?
0: All right. I think it's good. Yeah. So far, I got nothing.
7: Probably in a John Hughes movie at some point.
0: Yes, that's what I hear. This is all Drew Garabo music.
1: Psychedelic Furs, Pretty in Pink.
0: Yeah, I don't even

0: What?
1: You are not open to old music.
2: No way.
1: And then finally in news, Cracked.com put together a list of strange hobbies of different celebrities.
2: I'd like to hear about
1: this. You know, any celebrities that you're like, oh, yeah, so-and-so, you know, like, we know that Steve Vai is a beekeeper.
2: Right.
1: You know, he does that kind of thing. I have some different ones. You want me to give you the...
2: Let me take a break and we'll come back and do it just because we're up against the clock.
1: Okay, but when we come back, you want me to give you the celebrity, you tell me what their strange hobby is?
2: Yes.
0: Or
1: give me a strange hobby and you tell me who the celebrity is that does it.
2: All right, we could try a little bit of both. See if we can figure it out. It's 7:56 coming up in 4 minutes. We'll give you the opportunity to win $1,000 with the Bone Bonus keyword. So don't go anywhere and then we'll come back and hit that list. And we got a brand new open letter. Gronk's going to join us on the show. We still got a lot of things happening. It's the Mike Caltas Show. 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
4: Still accident-free on the major roadways in both Hillsborough and Pinellas County. Starting to see volume build in the usual areas. That's westbound I-4 and southbound 275 into downtown Tampa. Problem-free on the Bay Area bridges still. I'm Monica with...
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0: show. It's 102.5 The Bone. You still got 24 minutes or so to get your bone bonus keyword in the app for your chance to win $1,000. It happened at 8 o'clock. It'll happen again at 10 o'clock, noon, 2, and 5 today. I still feel a little bit like garbage.
1: Yeah?
0: Not enough like to leave the show, but I still don't feel great.
1: I'm feeling better. I still have a little bit of a cough, but I'm definitely feeling better. Oh,
2: have you been having stomach issues, Michael?
0: Yeah, stomach issues.
2: Yeah.
0: That's basically
1: Joe, get in there. Take a look.
0: I'm a little nauseous.
3: Are you taking anything?
0: No. Like, what do I take for stomach issues?
1: Mylanta?
2: Tums?
0: I was taking Alka-Seltzer Cold, which worked pretty well.
3: Well, if you want a natural remedy.
0: Oh, there we go. Rub some lemons on the inside of my lips.
4: Some popcorn from my roof. Sure. You put olive oil on and put it in your mouth. Oh,
1: stick your head in your new washer.
3: Never mind.
0: No, I would like to hear.
3: No, ginger. Like fresh ginger is very good for stomach issues.
0: All right. I'm not like pooping or anything. I just got my stomach just feeling.
3: Right, but if you're nauseous or anything like that.
0: Yeah.
1: Maybe go to Esposito's.
4: Yeah.
0: That'll always fix it.
1: I think you threw yourself off by having the healthy whatever you had the one day.
3: You might be right. Vegetables.
1: Yeah. No. Your body was like, get it out of here.
0: Dude, I ate that.
1: What was it?
0: It was like an acai bowl.
1: Yes, yes.
0: And my body rejected every ounce of it.
1: Yeah.
0: I stopped to make a number one, and a number two almost worked its way out.
1: Oh.
0: Yeah, and my body instantly was like, get it all out.
1: Yeah?
0: Yep.
1: Might be it.
0: I don't know. I don't know what happened.
1: You never fully recovered.
0: Never happens in Esposito. No problem.
1: I went shopping the other day and I got some fruit pre-made parfaits and I went, don't mind if I do. I love it.
0: I don't know. I don't know what happened.
1: You never fully recovered.
0: Never happens in Esposito. No problem.
1: I went shopping the other day and I got some fruit pre-made parfaits and I went, don't mind if I do.
0: What happened?
1: You never fully recovered.
0: Never happens in Esposito. No problem.
1: I went shopping the other day and I got some fruit pre-made parfaits and I went, don't mind if I do. I love a nice parfait.
0: It's another thing I add to the list of things about Galvin that surprised me.
1: What?
3: Parfaits?
0: You did. That blew my mind. Oh, you were like, I love a good love song. That wasn't it, but it was something. And
1: was it?
0: I can't remember. Claims. But you, when you say you're, the idea that you get up and walk dogs on the weekends, run 5 miles every day, and eating parfaits blows my mind.
1: Why?
0: I don't know. You don't seem like...
3: Because he
0: don't mind if I do parfait guy.
3: He doesn't do anything.
0: Of course I do. I don't run 5 miles a day, but I'll eat a parfait.
3: You are so predictable.
0: Me?
3: Yes.
0: You think?
3: Yeah. We all know you so well.
0: You don't know nothing. You think you know. You think you got it all dialed in.
3: We know.

0: You don't like to walk, even though you say you're so busy. What you mean is you have to go sit in car line and take a nap for a half hour while you wait for your daughter.
1: First of all, I never nap in car line. And second of all, yes, that is busy. I have something I have to do.
2: Do you want me to tell you how well we know you?
1: Yeah.
2: The fact that I'm even going to say it to you and it's still going to happen, I will bet you $1,000 that before Monday, you go to Esposito's.
3: The mere fact that we talked about it earlier means it's happening. Yeah. It's Wednesday. It'll probably happen before Friday, but I'm going to give it till Monday. Yeah.
1: It's a safe bet.
3: Yeah, exactly. Yeah. Even me telling you and you going, well, I can't go because Galvin said, and then I'm going to owe him, he's still going to pay me $1,000 just to go to Esposito.
1: That would be a safe bet. Yeah. I'm not taking that action. Not taking it at all.
3: So crack.com put together a list of different celebrities and the hobbies that they have. So I can give you either the celebrity and you guess the hobby, or I can give you the hobby, you guess the celebrity.
1: I think it would be
0: a hobby.
1: Yeah.
0: I think it's going to be hard to guess a hobby. We know celebrities, you know.
3: Okay. All right. Which celebrity, very well known celebrity, by the way, collects vintage typewriters?
0: It's going to be like Martin Short.
1: No, I know who this is. I just saw this.
3: By the way, Carmen, Martin Short.
1: Tom Hanks.
3: They have a documentary coming out on Martin Short. I cannot wait to watch that. I love Martin Short. He's my favorite. Is that something that surprises you?
1: No, that's the...
3: Tom Hanks is correct.
1: That's right,
3: Yeah, typewriters for Tom Hanks.
1: I knew I saw that somewhere.
3: This person grew up collecting knives.
4: Britney Spears.
3: No.
4: Good guess, though.
3: It's a very good guess.
4: Ted Nugent.
3: No, I will tell you, it is a female, and she's very attractive.
0: Oh, what's her name? Has a kid with the comedian.
1: Scarlett Johansson.
0: No, the other one.
4: Kid with the comedian.
0: Gosh, why can't I think of him?
1: Olivia Munn.
0: Yes, thank you.
3: Olivia Wilde, Olivia Munn.
1: Olivia Munn is who she's
3: thinking. Neither Olivia.
0: Okay.
4: Beyonce.
3: No. Grew up collecting knives. Angelina Jolie.
4: Oh, that makes sense.
0: Yeah,
4: yeah. It totally makes sense.
3: Who's a sketch artist? Who does sketches of people?
1: Kevin Nealon.
3: Kevin Nealon does, but that's not the one that they have here.
4: Leonardo DiCaprio.
3: No.
4: Jim Carrey.
3: No.
1: Wouldn't that be funny if Leonardo was like, hey, by the way, I drew this of you.
4: Yeah. Draw me like your French girl, Jack.
1: Yeah.
3: Is a muscular guy, can move his chest.
1: Arnold Schwarzenegger?
3: No.
4: The Rock?
3: No.
4: Muscular guy.
3: Lower level than those two guys.
4: Oh.
3: Guy, I don't think you like him. I don't think you like him, Mike.
4: It's a long list.
3: Yeah.
4: That doesn't narrow it down.
0: Chris Hemsworth?
1: Oh, I love Chris Hemsworth.
3: Terry Crews.
1: Oh, I don't like
3: him. Terry Crews is a sketch artist, yeah.
1: You know why I don't like Terry Crews? Because he reminds me of that other guy who I also didn't like. The guy from Curb Your Enthusiasm.
4: J.B. Smoove?
1: J.B. Smoove.
3: Oh, I love J.B. Smoove. Yeah. Really?
1: J.B. Smoove was so terrible when he was on the show that I don't like him.
4: He is like an anorexic Terry Crews.
1: Yeah, right? They're the same person to me, and I don't like either one of them.
4: Yeah.
1: I don't like Terry Crews because I don't like J.B. Smoove.
4: I don't like Terry Crews either.
3: I don't care for Terry Crews, and he's on Brooklyn Nine-Nine, which is a very funny show, but I don't like him
1: either. And J.B. Smoove, great on Curb Your Enthusiasm.
3: Yeah, and very funny.
4: The fact that we know he's a sketch artist makes me hate him even more.
1: Yeah.
3: What about this person in this garage before?
4: Oh, wow.
3: Very famous. Collects lunch boxes.
4: Oh, I know this one.
3: You do?
4: I do.
1: Kevin Smith.
3: Say it.
4: 100%.
3: Who you got?
4: Nobody else. Batista.
1: Yeah. Oh, really?
4: Yeah, he talked about it here.
3: Collecting lunch boxes. Yeah. Mm-hmm.
4: Like vintage, the tin lunch boxes.
1: Oh, I have one of those. I have a one from the 70s.
4: Yeah.
1: I think it's Fantastic Four. Or it might be Avengers.
3: Do you have an Evel Knievel or no?
1: I do not.
3: Oh, man.
1: I mean, I think I have an Evel Knievel, but it's not a vintage one. I think it's a reprint.
3: You think about back the lunchboxes we had when we were kids.
1: I had the Evel Knievel.
3: Yeah. Maybe you would have held on to those, because I remember having Batman.
4: It was a big deal. What lunchbox you had and picked was a big deal.
3: For sure.
1: I wonder why the kids don't have cool lunchboxes today. Like, Juliana's is very plain.
0: See, we always had paper paper bags, because we'd always lose our lunchboxes.
3: Oh, yeah.
0: So our parents were like, screw it. And, you know, there was a lot of us, so it was just easier, like, here, take a paper bag.
3: What does Juliana use? Like, one of the little cooler ones?
1: Yeah.
3: Yeah, those are way better, though.
1: I know.
4: Yeah, but lunchbox, you had something on there that you had, you know.
3: It was cool.
5: Hazard, Knight Rider.
3: Oh, yeah. Jaws.
5: Cool. Yep.
3: What about this person? Plays Dungeons and Dragons. Also a guest of the show. Was in studio with us. Not here at the station.
4: Dungeons and Dragons.
3: I will tell you, a very sexy man. Handsome, tall,
1: Joe.
3: Good shape. Ah!
1: Joe Manganiello.
3: Yes. Yes. Very good.
1: Yeah.
3: Plays Dungeons and Dragons. This one you're probably going to know. Such a Superman fanboy that he named his son Kal-El.
1: That is Nicolas Cage.
3: Nicolas Cage. Yeah. Kal-El, get over it. This guy loves to play World of Warcraft. Another very handsome guy.
4: Been on the show?
3: No.
4: It could be anybody.
1: Yeah.
3: Could be.
4: World of Warcraft. Robert De Niro.
3: No. Younger than De Niro, for sure.
4: Timothy Chalamet.
3: No. Played a superhero.
1: Tom Holland.
3: No.
5: Ben Affleck.
3: No.
4: Robert Pattinson.
3: No.
4: Christian Bale.
3: Superman.
1: Cavill.
3: Henry Cavill. And then your last one, I'll give you, for the last one, I'm going to give you the person. You tell me what their hobby is.
1: All right.
3: Amanda Seyfried. Amanda Seyfried, what does she do?
4: Crochet.
3: I'll tell you, she collects something. I'll even give you that. She collects something.
1: Spoons.
3: Spoons. No. Doesn't do crochet.
1: Bells.
3: No.
4: Shot glasses.
3: No. Much weirder. Much weirder than any of spoons or shot glasses. Bugs. You're getting a lot closer.
1: Butterflies.
3: No.
0: Spiders.
3: Baby dolls. No.
5: Baby dolls.
3: No. Amanda Seyfried collects taxidermied animals. Her collection includes a deer, an owl, and a zebra.
4: My next guess was toenails.
3: Oh. How about that? Remember that bra that we collected teeth?
4: Yeah.
3: We gave her medicine man's teeth, and she had to catch them in her mouth. Oh, that was so gross.
1: Nothing was worse than the day that I had a bad headache, and I went to my cabinet and opened up a bottle of Bear aspirin only to pour medicine man's four teeth into my hand.
3: So gross. Well, there you go. There's some different celebrities with their weird hobbies and stuff.
1: What do you say are our weird hobbies?
3: Our?
1: Yeah.
3: Ours?
1: Yes.
3: Like what we do? Oh, I mean, the Funko Pops is just weird.
4: Yeah.
1: That's not a hobby, really.
0: That's a hobby.
1: It's a collection.
3: You are very much a person that is dying for a hobby or to have a thing. You know, and you don't really have a thing. So you're like, I'll start collecting all these Funko Pops. I'll get a bunch of Yankees memorabilia. I'll do this. Whatever. No, like, it's a different thing all the time.
1: I like the Yankees since I was a kid. It's just when all my players got out, I was out. You know what I mean? I just wasn't as interested anymore.
3: By the way, Yankees doing very well right now.
1: I know.
3: Ray's doing very well right now, too. Ray's up. I think they're 1.5 games behind the Yankees.
1: It just wasn't my thing anymore. I just didn't love baseball anymore, and I kind of fell out of it. The Funko Pops, I think I just liked the idea they had. You know, when Joey had them when he was little and they were superheroes, I wasn't that into them. But when they started making the Godfather ones and the Sopranos ones, that's when it got cool to me.
4: I have a lot of Funko Pops as well.
1: Thank you, Jeff.
4: And I enjoy them.
3: For a little while, I thought you were going to start collecting lava lamps. Because you had
4: to try.
1: I tried. You guys shot that down pretty hard. Yeah.
0: Still have them there, huh?
3: So, a lot of guitars, which are cool. I think guitars are cool and make sense and they're autographed. A lot of
4: autograph memorabilia.
0: So basically, he's collecting guy.
3: Yeah, but
0: because he doesn't have like one collection, he has multiple collections. So he's a hoarder.
3: But it's also not like real big collections. It's like some, and then he's
4: there's some valuable stuff though.
3: Oh yeah, for sure. I mean, the Rolling Stones guitar up there.
1: Guitar collection is pretty big.
3: Yeah.
0: So is our Funko collection.
3: I'm talking like crazy, like John 5. Has so many Kiss things that he has a museum.
1: Right. That I don't want to have to open up another room to, you know, to dedicate just to the stuff.
4: If you had a ballpark, what your guitar collection would, how much it's worth?
1: I couldn't tell you.
3: I mean, the guitars alone are a couple hundred dollars. Then you have the autographs on them.
1: $100.
3: Some.
1: Oh, you mean like each guitar?
3: Yeah.
1: In this room alone, I have Slash, the Beastie Boys, Twisted Sister, Bon Jovi,
3: Megadeth, Rolling Stones,
1: Megadeth, Def Leppard. Yeah,
4: so those are all going
1: just in this room.
4: A couple grand at least a piece.
1: You know what? I got pissed the other day because did you know Bowling for Supers in the studio?
3: Yeah,
1: I would have loved to have them sign a guitar.
3: We don't get any of those notifications.
1: I said to Mike Olivero, I'm like, how do we get on the list when people tell us about that?
3: Right.
1: You know, That'd be, first of all, I would have definitely put them on the show if that was an opportunity.
3: Yeah, I remember years back that I had to race over to, I was doing something and I found out and I was like, is Foreigner going to be in our performance studio? Foreigner was playing live in our performance studio doing an acoustic set and they were all going to be there and everything. And I go, how am I just finding out? I had to race over there to finally get there and I got to see a couple songs and meet the guys. And
4: I think they put it in the company email.
1: No, I checked that. That's a post thing. That'll be like Foreigner was here in the studio and there'll be a picture of them.
3: Remember whenever the song was huge and you were playing it all the time, Fits and the Tantrums were there and we didn't find out until they were...
1: I went there for that.
3: Yeah, but like we didn't find out until I think like day of or whatever.
1: Right.
3: And then there was MGK. MGK, GQ took my tweet and had MGK comment on my tweet and do a whole thing and this, that, and then he was in the studio and nobody told us.
1: Nobody
3: and
1: I
3: was
1: like,
3: how do you not do that whenever that blew up like that and we could have gone and I could have talked to him about it? And yeah, insane.
1: Well, there was that time Iggy Azalea was there and I got to meet her. That was pretty cool.
3: Are you serious?
1: Yeah.
3: I didn't know that. And then you rode down the elevator with
1: Paramore.
3: Threatened
1: to fight them all.
3: Yeah.
1: That was one of the funniest things like to me and nobody else. Was I made a joke to them. I could fight you all right now. I could kill you all. And they all just looked at me and I was like, I'm just kidding. Yeah. I'm just joking.
3: Just saying you're little.
1: Yeah, you're tiny little people.
3: Yeah, because I would imagine she had to have been in her teens then. Right?
1: She certainly looked it.
3: Yeah.
1: They all kind of looked
3: when
1: like it.
3: Well, when they
1: teens.
3: Started, they were in the. I know she was in her teens. Yeah. The drummer, I think, was like 17.
1: Yeah, they all looked like kids. They looked like little kids, which made me feel incredibly old. It's therefore my first response was violence.
0: I want to fight you.
1: I want to fight all of you.
3: I feel old. Let's fight.
1: 800-771-1025. Please stand by. I have to fix my phone thing again.
3: Log in and do all the different stuff. While you're on there, see if anybody's going to be at the performance studio. See what's happening.
1: I don't know why that thing shuts off all the time.
3: Yeah. Is it a setting maybe? Or is it just... for security.
1: It's for security.
3: If you leave it too long.
1: Oh, this just in from JoJo.
3: Okay.
1: I will make sure that you know when somebody is coming in.
3: Thank you, JoJo.
4: Oh.
3: I believe it.
1: You failed us.
3: Well, she didn't know that we wanted to know.
1: Well, we should know. We should always.
3: But I also feel it's a double-edged sword, and I'm going to give JoJo the benefit on this one. If she would have said, hey, guys, Bowling for Soup is coming in, you'd be like, who wants to see Bowling for Soup? We don't care.
4: Yeah.
3: Tell me when Squeeze gets there.
1: Sometimes you're going to have to go through a couple of those.
3: Right.
1: You know, to get to the good one.
3: She sent me something, and I said, we talked about that 2 days ago, and she was like, oh, I'm sorry, I didn't. And I go, no, you're fine. I go, I didn't mean it that way. I didn't mean it to come across, you know, text always come across terribly. Like, I'm sure she read it. Yeah, we talked about that 2 days ago.
0: Idiot.
1: Like I do to Tony when Tony texts us something.
3: Yeah.
1: We were talking about Top Gun Maverick the other day, and they're possibly making a third one, whatever. And we were talking about something else about it, and he goes, did you see they're making it? I go, yes. Mm. We started the conversation saying that.
3: Yeah. Well, by the way, I still get drum videos. Just so you know. Just so you know.
4: When they see the story, they should look at the date. And if it's more than 24 hours old.
3: Oh, if it's more than 24 minutes old.
4: We probably already talked about it.
3: Yeah.
1: My mother used to try to tell me that somebody died before they died so bad.
3: Yeah.
1: Like she used to send it to me. I go, we already posted it.
3: I for a long time, would text Mike, I'm sure you already saw this, but so-and-so, you know, whatever. And he'd be like, there was like one out of 40 that he was like, no, I didn't see that.
1: All right, 800-771-1025 are the phone numbers if you'd like to reach us. Galvin has a brand new open letter. We'll take a break. When we come back, we'll dive right into that next. It's 1025 The Bone.
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7: 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It's in Hillsborough County, 301. It's at Big Bend Road. Crews on the scene there. Some delays in that already very busy area, so give yourself extra time if that's the direction you're headed this morning. Pinellas County accident-free, as are the Bay Area bridges. I'm Monica with traffic.
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5: This is Fox 13's Dave Osterberg from the Sky Tower Weather Center. Mixture of clouds and sunshine back again today, and temperatures in the Tampa area right around 90 degrees. A couple degrees cooler at the coast, and it will definitely be hotter inland. Mild and muggy tonight with a low in the mid-70s, and then partly cloudy for Thursday. Pretty much the same thing with high temperatures right around 90.
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0: 32 on the Mike Calton Show. It's 102.5 The Bone. 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
0: 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They are located on Bee Ridge Road in Sarasota. Stop on in there and tell them you heard about it on the Mike Calta Show. Ammo time is a good time to go in there and stock up, especially with all this alien talk. You never know what, you never know what's going to happen.
2: Yeah.
0: You want to be prepared.
2: Sure.
0: I don't know what alien loads would be.
2: Oh. Probably similar to hunting loads.
0: You think?
2: Yeah. Try it out. Do they have any elephant guns down there?
0: I don't know. I have not seen like one of those old school Elmer Fudd elephant guns.
2: Yeah.
0: They do. I do watch this guy. I talked about him last week on the show. He's on Instagram and he shoots.

0: 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Trade on anything.
1: They shot into like that gel stuff, whatever, where you can see, where the bullet is. Yeah, that was pretty cool.
2: They have this gun called the Gold Scar, and that's the one that usually does the most damage. Once they load up that Gold Scar, I mean, after that, they're going to a 50 caliber where the guy has to wear a helmet in order to put it on. It's a 50 caliber rifle, and he has to back up, put it on a mount, put a helmet on, and put protection on in order to shoot it. That's usually what destroys everything, but the Scar will get through most of his stuff. It's pretty cool to watch. I would think that after the third one, I'd get bored, but I still watch all of this stuff.
1: It's just like you watch whenever people are mowing people's lawns and trimming, doing all that stuff.
2: What is the attraction of that?
1: I don't know.
2: And
1: but
2: I watch it all.
1: Yeah, a new one that I'm totally into is the guy that is a mechanic, and he just goes around and like he'll see people in a parking lot and he goes, "What's wrong?" And they're like, "Oh, I don't know, this and that," and he fixes their car for free. And then he's like, "You need a new radiator," and they're like, "Oh man, how much is that?" And he goes, "It's like $280 or whatever. We got it. We got it for you." And they're like, "Are you serious?"
2: Really?
1: Yeah.
2: Because they make so much money on the video.
1: They make money and people send them money to help people out and stuff. And yeah, it's a lot of people that are like, you can tell, no way they're affording getting a new radiator or doing whatever. And this guy comes in and he's just got every tool and he's ready to go and knows exactly what's wrong.
2: Imagine having that superpower.
1: It's pretty cool.
2: Being able to just walk up and fix something.
1: And it's him and his wife and they just drive around and look for people. You know, they'll pull up to like an auto zone. Somebody will have their hood up and they'll be like, "What's wrong?"
2: Oh, wow.
3: Having that ability really is a superpower. Yeah. Like my in-laws, my father-in-law, like he can listen to a car with a phone.
1: Yeah.
3: And he'll because he's done it his whole life.
1: It's crazy.
3: And he'll tell you what's wrong with these. Like, "Oh yeah, it sounds like probably your carburetor, this," and he knows just by the sound over this phone.
1: Yeah.
2: Why is it that I've had to bring the Sprinter to 7 different people before we could figure out what's wrong with the air conditioner?
3: Yeah, well, they don't do it anymore.
2: We gave the guy the car, and this is no offense to you, sir, if you're listening. I know it's a tricky situation. We gave the guy a car, and $1,300 and 9 canisters of
1: Freon
2: later, he was like, "Yeah, it was low on Freon. You needed this." Okay, great. Then we get it. It works for a day. And then they come and get me again, and it's not working. The air is hot. And then now they're like, "Oh, yeah, there's a leak in the seal." Well, why didn't you find the leak in the seal the first time?
1: Yeah.
2: You know what I'm saying? Like, why didn't we do it before? It would cost me $1,300.
3: Weren't you thinking of cutting it loose and getting a new one?
2: Well, half of that. I'm thinking about cutting it loose.
3: All right.
2: But I think my son will be so upset if that, because that's his key to everything.
3: Right.
2: And then my wife claims she doesn't want a new one, but the minute we have to drive and park somewhere, she's going to be
3: like, next time you go to the lighting game and they can't just drop you off.
2: Exactly.
3: Right.
2: Exactly. So hopefully I can parlay that into a new one. But
3: you're in a parking garage with the pores.
2: Do you know that I paid for that Sprinter with Pitbull Toddler money and strictly Pitbull Toddler money for 15 years? And one day I called up and I was like, "Let me see how long I've been paying this thing forever." And I called up and I was like, "Hey, I'm calling to see how many payments I have left on this thing." And they go, "Congratulations, sir. Your next payment's your last one."
1: Uh-huh.
2: I did not even know. So,
3: man, it's crazy. I think back, you guys are the tour bus.
2: Dude, that thing was the best.
3: It looked awesome. Crazy. Yeah,
2: but it looked like, awesome, but it was not practical. And it was unnecessary.
1: It's a great billboard.
3: Yeah. Parking out of somebody definitely, you know, looked awesome.
2: Yeah.
3: But can you imagine having that now? Like, just, I don't know.
2: No, it was come the pandemic when I realized that we really didn't need it anymore.
3: Yeah.
2: You know, so. All right, ladies and gentlemen, it is a little late, but it is time to check in with Galvin. He has a brand new open letter.
4: And now, an open letter from Galvin.
1: This is an open letter to people that don't want the real answer to their question. Dear people that don't want the real answer to their question. Seriously, it's funny. You can tell immediately if someone asks you a question if they want the real answer or if they just want the emotional support version. They ask you a question the way a guy approaches a polygraph test. Like, before we start, what's the absolute minimum truth required here? Half the country walks around asking questions like they're hosting a TED Talk for their own ego. "Hey, Galvin, be honest. Do you think my podcast is good? Do you want me to be honest or do you want me to tell you it's good? Because if I'm being honest, I'll tell you that I haven't listened yet, nor do I have plans to ever listen to.

0: I'll be more honest with you and say that I know you in real life, and I can't imagine that a recorded version of you is going to make me change my opinion. But that's not the answer they want. They want you to say, bro, you're the next Joe Rogan. Then I mumble as they turn away. If Joe Rogan got hit in the head with a lawn dart. People don't ask questions to learn anything. They ask questions like they're pulling a casino slot machine handle, hoping three cherries of validation come spinning down. Do you think my girlfriend is mad at me? Well, let's review. She answered your last text with K. She called you buddy. And last night she posted a quote on Facebook that said, on to the next. Yeah, I'd say you're pretty much done. But if you tell them the truth, they look at you like you just tore up their autographed picture of Burt Reynolds. Wow, harsh, bro. Harsh? You asked me a question, not to host a healing retreat. People asking for fitness advice? That's the biggest fantasy camp of all. What's the best way to lose weight? Oh, I don't know. Maybe stop eating like you're heading to the electric chair. You can't have a cheat day when you don't have a not cheat week. These people want magic. They want you to say, oh, actually, if you drink cinnamon water at 2:13 a.m. during a blood moon, the stomach fat evaporates. Also, if you rub ranch dressing on a parking meter, you turn into Brad Pitt from Fight Club. Everybody wants authenticity until the real answer shows up like a SWAT team. Be honest with me. No, you be honest with you. I'm just the poor guy holding a flashlight while you're trying to ignore a raccoon that's living in your attic. And social media made everything worse. Now everybody thinks their life is a brand. You can't tell the guy his business idea stinks without him taking negative energy. It's not negative energy. Your food truck sells deep-fried Twinkie tacos and you're parked outside of a Planet Fitness. I have a good name to call your truck. How about Bad Decision? Just like the great Colonel Nathan Jessup once said, you can't handle the truth. So stop asking questions like you're auditioning for an after-school special. I'm Galvin from the Mike Kelta Show, and this has been an open letter to people that don't want the real answer to their question.
1: So you say if I put the cinnamon in the water.
0: 2:13 a.m. 2:13. During a blood moon, yeah.
1: That is what I'd like
0: it
1: to hear.
0: It just vanishes.
1: That is the way I'd like things to go.
0: My brother, who's been into fitness his whole life and was a trainer and did all this stuff, he would say, people would ask him all the time, what do I need to do? And he goes, oh, there's a magic pill that you take.
2: Yeah.
0: You know, it's always, you know what to do. You just don't want to do it.
1: Yeah. I mean, I would imagine it's not as easy as you hoped it would be.
3: It's not easy. And that's the thing. It's just like any food that tastes good probably isn't good for you.
0: Right.
3: Any food that sucks is probably really good for you.
0: And it's so much easier just to eat the food that tastes good and is bad for you than, you know, going through the trials and tribulations of getting healthy stuff and making it and going to the gym and doing everything else when you could just sit at home and eat pizza and watch Netflix.
1: Speaking of tasting good, Ian made me that crawfish at buffet.
0: How was it?
1: I mean,
0: as good as you remember?
1: It's as good as I'd still eat it out of his belly button.
0: Don't have to. Don't have to.
1: Thank God I don't have to, but I would if he said it would be the only way. But the interesting thing is, I've never seen a more disgusting looking dish.
0: It
1: looks like what you would get out of the bottom of the sink after you did a bunch of dishes. And
0: it looks like
1: brown. Yeah, it's brown and it's just a gargle. I don't even know I can't reverse engineer what's in it. I see the crawfish and I see the crawfish sausage, but I don't know what the rest of the stuff is that's in there. I don't know what
2: it'd
1: gives
2: be
1: it the
2: so
1: consistency.
2: Great. Just a can. He opens up and dumps it in.
1: I would be so pleased to know that I could just go buy whatever.
2: They'll never tell you though.
1: He makes that something else. And all I do is eat it by the spoonful every couple of hours. I just do a flyby and just eat some more.
2: Cold, right out of the fridge?
3: And you can't make it?
1: I don't know. I can't figure out. I can't reverse engineer it, Carmen. I can't figure out what it's made out of.
2: There's a lot going on in there, just from the looks alone.
1: Yeah, I got the crawfish. He has crawfish and crawfish sausage. And there's some sort of, maybe there's okra in there or something.
0: For sure, there's okra.
1: Okra and maybe tomato. I can't really tell.
2: The spices. You got to get the spices.
1: You got to get the spices in there.
0: Listen, this is just, you know, a classic version of it. So this may be some of the stuff, whatever. But I knew that there was a roux-based sauce. I knew that. It says, featuring crawfish tails smothered in rich, buttery roux-based sauce, heavily seasoned, and then the Holy Trinity. You want to have onion, bell pepper, and celery, and garlic in there, served over white rice.
2: Wow.
1: Yeah, no.
0: Do you put it over white rice or you just eat it straight out of the thing?
1: Straight out. Straight for the go.
2: This just makes me want to go back to New Orleans.
4: Yeah.
0: So the roux is made from butter and flour. which creates that base. That's the brown kind of sauce thing, whatever.
1: Perfect.
0: Finely chopped onion, celery, bell pepper, sauteed until tender. Approximately 1 to 2 pounds of crawfish tails, often with fat.
1: Yeah.
0: Added to the gravy and simmered. And then the Creole Cajun spice, hot sauce, garlic, fresh herbs, parsley, greens.
1: Yeah. I mean, you lost me at parsley and greens. What are greens? Right? Just green?
0: Green onions.
1: Oh.
0: I just cut it off. Parsley, green onions, yeah.
1: Yeah. It's fantastic. He does a great job. Ian Beckles, etouffee maker.
0: Does he serve any food at the Dignitary?
1: I don't think he does.
2: No.
3: I think sometimes they'll do like food trucks or something.
0: Oh, yeah.
3: Out front, I think.
1: I don't want to say it because I don't want to get caught in it, but I would pay a ridiculous amount of money for it.
0: Yeah.
1: For the crawfish. That's how good of a job he does. I saw this story about David Letterman talking about how he believes late night talk shows will all be done within the year.
0: Yeah.
1: I don't think that that's the case with Fallon. I think Fallon stays. I think Fallon's the, I think he's the exception.
2: He's probably the, I think he's the last one.
1: Because Kimmel doesn't make it, but Kimmel, I think, would probably quit if he didn't feel like he was giving up to Trump by quitting.
2: Right.
1: You know? And Kimmel's been doing it for how long now? 25 years?
2: It's got to be around there.
1: Right. That's a pretty good run.
2: Plus, ABC is Disney, and Disney doesn't like that, so they're going to try and flex. They don't want to give in and give Trump what he wants.
1: But they also know that it's probably losing money.
2: Yeah, but I think they've been losing money for a while. I don't think they even care.
1: Galvin, I ask you first, and I will go around the room. Top three late night talk show hosts in history.
0: Top three in history. Well, number one is our guy Letterman. I mean, I think
1: we all agree on that.
0: Yeah, that was our guy growing up. So I'm going to go. David Letterman is number one for me. You're saying my personal opinion?
1: Yes.
0: David Letterman. Who else had a talk show that I really liked? I mean, Carson was my parents' guy, but as I got older, I realized how good he was.
1: Yeah.
0: And he set the standard, so I would probably go Carson at number two. And then who was another good? Oh, I loved Kilborn. Yeah, I'd go Kilborn number two. Kilborn is a close second to Letterman for me.
1: Yeah, Kilborn was great.
0: I can't even believe that I did that. Whatever. Yeah, so I go Letterman first, Kilborn second, close second, and then Johnny Carson.
1: See, I think I gotta go. Letterman, Carson, and Conan. My all-time favorite was Dennis Miller.
0: Do we consider him?
1: I mean, he did it for a couple of years.
0: But no, do we consider him? It was weird because he had a different style of it.
1: Right, but he did it. He did it with the desk and the band and the whole deal.
0: The HBO show?
1: No. He had a talk show.
0: Okay, yeah. Yeah, because the HBO show was different, and the HBO show was great.
1: Right.
0: And I love Dennis Miller.
1: Yeah, that was a different style. Though. What about you?
2: Conan, for sure, number one. Probably, I'd put Conan, and then Letterman, and Fallon.
1: It's funny that you bring Fallon in there, too, because you're younger. So.
2: Yeah. I think Jimmy Fallon's funny. He does a lot of funny stuff.
1: I don't dislike Jimmy Fallon. He's just not my cup.
2: Yeah.
1: If I never watch Jimmy Fallon again, I'll be fine.
2: Right.
1: I still watch clips of Letterman.
0: Yeah.
1: Joe?
4: I would say Letterman, Conan, Carson.
1: Yeah. I think those are the big three.
2: To me, Conan's the best out of the whole group.
1: But Carmen, where would you land?
4: He had some great stuff in the first couple.
3: So for me growing up, my late night person was Chelsea Handler.
1: Oh!
0: So sorry.
2: Yeah, you're out. You don't get to play this game anymore.
3: I didn't want to play. I knew that was going to be a reaction.
2: Oh, honorable man, I would throw Arsenio Hall in there. I used to love watching Arsenio Hall.
1: Yeah, I liked Arsenio too, but I didn't like him as much as Johnny. I watched Johnny all the time. Johnny, and then once I was able to figure out how to time tape something on TV, I used to tape Letterman every night and watch it the next day after school.
2: Yeah, Conan was the best for me.
4: Conan was doing a lot of Letterman-type stunts in the first couple seasons.
2: Yeah. It's probably my age. That's why.
4: Yeah.
0: Did you get to see Kilborn at all or no?
2: Yeah, I remember. Funny, but kind of douchey, kind of rubs me the wrong way.
0: I loved Kilborn.
2: Yeah.
1: Kilborn was good, and so was Costas. Costas had a good show for a while,
0: too. Yeah, it was entertaining.
2: Because Kilborn was up against Conan, so I would watch Conan more often.
1: Oh, I forgot about that. Yeah. I really liked the other guy, the guy from the Scottish guy.
2: Craig Ferguson.
1: Craig Ferguson. I thought he did an original job, and I liked the guy who took his place, the James Corden. Yeah. Because James Corden came up with some good viral stuff.
2: Yeah, I think James Corden was pretty funny.
1: And James Corden did that whole carpool karaoke thing, which became huge.
2: And it's hard to come up with new stuff that catches on when everything's been done in that time slot.
1: James Corden was like, so I cannot do the show and just do carpool karaoke and make just as much money? I'm in with that.
2: He walked away. They wanted him. He walked away. He's like,
0: and then they franchised carpool karaoke where they had other celebrities with other celebrities.
2: Right, yeah.
1: Right.
0: You know, it wasn't even him.
1: But he still probably got money.
0: Oh, I'm sure he owns the idea. And so you know where that came from, where that idea originated? He did it on, I think, the BAFTA Awards or something, one of the English things, whatever. But it was him and George Michael, I think, was the first person that he had on there.
1: Right.
0: And did the thing, whatever. And then everyone was like, that was so funny, whatever. And then whenever he started his talk show, he's like, I'm going to do that again.
1: Yeah, that's smart, man. And then the first one he had here was Mariah Carey. And she didn't want to sing.
0: Yeah.
1: He was in the car and then he was trying to force her to sing.
0: Maybe one of the funniest things I've ever seen Jimmy Fallon do was an award show where he came out and he was auto-tuned.
1: Oh, really?
0: Do you remember this at all?
1: No.
0: He came out and he started doing auto-tune and he was having people clap and he was like, we're out here. You know, it's auto-tuned and stuff and everything. And then he trips and falls, and he does it on purpose, but the trip is such a good trip and fall. And then he's going, ow, ow, ow, it hurts.
2: Yeah.
0: He goes, stop laughing, it hurts. And it is so funny.
1: In a couple of minutes, we're going to talk to Gronk. Gronk is working today. He is back working.
0: Uh-oh.
1: He is going to be a Green Lane.
0: Who did he sign with?
1: Yeah, he's going to be signed with Green Lane, which is the one up in where?
2: The one on 54 in Lutz, up there by the Outlet Mall.
1: Is it up by the Outlet Mall? Yeah. Or is it not the one over here?
2: No, because this one just opened. It's been open for maybe a couple weeks.
1: Okay.
2: Yeah.
1: And he will be, I wonder if I can go through the drive-thru or if it'll be insane today.
2: Anybody can go through the drive-thru.
1: I'm trying to think, though, if I mean, I don't know. I already have signed stuff. I don't really want to get anything signed.
2: Yeah.
1: I met him once. He was a super nice guy. He's been on the show before. He was good on the show.
2: Yes.
1: And now he's going to be working the drive-thru today.
2: Yes.
1: Where he probably would be if he did not have the football skills that he had. Yeah.
0: Green Lane has all the different like healthy stuff, whatever. They have a salad called the Gronk.
1: Oh.
0: Yeah. It's a salad wrap. It says named after and developed by Rob Gronkowski, blah, blah, blah. Roasted broccoli, roasted sweet potatoes, crispy bacon, green onions, cheddar jack cheese. A romaine lettuce.
1: Carmen, Green Lane, thumbs up.
3: I've tried it before. Good food. A little pricey, but good food.
1: I find it very chill.
3: Yeah.
2: A lot of greens. I imagine not.
3: No, that's the thing. They have wraps and salads and stuff. They have a lot of different sauces and dressings.
1: If you're going to wrap a green in some sort of wrapping, I'm fine with it.
0: They have protein boxes.
1: Oh. Yeah.
0: Snacks and sweets they have. Let's see. They have a pasta salad. They have soft pretzel sticks. They have some more cookies.
1: Yeah.
0: Chocolate chip. They have something for everybody.
2: Now we're talking.
1: Yeah. All right.
0: Caprese salad.
1: Let me take a break. When we come back, Gronk joins us live. You'll be able to watch it on YouTube, and we'll talk to him. Is he going to be in the drive-thru already? Is he already up at the...
2: Possibly. I'm not sure.
1: He may already be at the Green Lane. Gronk joins us next. It's the Mike Halter Show. 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
5: 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A
6: couple of accidents in Pinellas County. The first one, US 19, it's at Tarpon Avenue with delays. And in Clearwater, a bad wreck has westbound Gulf to Bay Boulevard closed. That's between Keene Road and Court Street. And in Hillsborough County, just one wreck, eastbound Bush Boulevard near Armenia. That's in the clearing stages. I'm Monica with traffic.
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10: This is Fox 13's Dave Osterberg from the Sky Tower Weather Center. Mixture of clouds and sunshine back again today, and temperatures in the Tampa area right around 90 degrees. A couple degrees cooler at the coast, and it will definitely be hotter inland. Mild and muggy tonight with a low in the mid-70s, and then partly cloudy for Thursday. Pretty much the same thing with high temperatures right around 90.
8: 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And now, it's the Mike Calta Show.
1: It is straight up 9 o'clock on the Mike Calta Show. It's 1025, The Bone. Look at this handsome son of a bitch. Rob Gronkowski.
12: Are you looking in a mirror right now, Mike?
1: No, I'm looking right. Look at you. How are you in such? It bothers me that you're in such good shape. Still,
12: are you looking at my brother up there, Chris? No, the Dallas Cowboys.
1: No.
12: You're looking at me.
1: What was in your father's sperm that he produced such great athletes? Not one, not two, a couple of them, right?
12: Yeah, he produced five of us, and actually four of us made it pro in football. And our oldest brother, he played minor league baseball for 6 years. So we all made it to the pros. We all got full ride scholarships to college. So we saved our parents a lot of money, but our parents did a great job. It was a combination of my mom and my father, but my dad got us on track on what to do, you know, with what to do to get us to be the best athletes that we can possibly be. He got us in the weight room, seventh grade, eighth grade and in ninth grade to help, you know, build us up and get us strong so we were bigger and better and faster than everyone. And then my mom was always there making sure we were fed and on time to every practice and game.
1: What did your parents do for a living when you were young?
12: Yeah, well, we kind of had an advantage. My mom, she was basically, she had five kids, so she was a stay-at-home mom.
1: Sure.
12: And that's a full-time job, I can tell you that right now. And she was the best at it. She's an angel. And then my father, he's been in the fitness industry for 35 years now. So he's been selling fitness equipment, retail, and commercially for 35 years. So we kind of had an advantage there because we had a full-on gym in our basement. So it was easy always to get a lift in, you know, and my dad showed us the way, you know, starting in
1: I have a son. I have a 19-year-old son, and I like, if you have kids, your kids are probably not going to know how cool you were, right?
12: Good point. You know what? All have kids right now, and they mean a lot to me. And I'll tell a story real quick about the flag football game. And my brother Dan, they have five kids, and to, you know like who I am and like what type of athlete I was, and kind of, you know that I played the game of football in the NFL because they're just old enough now. But my brother Chris, he brought his two older kids, they're 10 and 8 years old, and he brought his two older kids to LA to watch the flag football game that I played in about a month ago. And I was like, this is my last go around. And right before I pulled my hamstring on the third catch on the 2-point conversion, when Tom threw me that nice, and he brought his two older kids to LA to watch the flag football game that I played in about a month ago. And I was like, this is my last go around. And right before I pulled my hamstring on the third catch on the 2-point conversion, kids to LA to watch the flag football game that I played in about a month ago. And I was like, this is my last go around. And right before I pulled my hamstring on the third catch on the 2-point conversion, when Tom threw me that nice pass, I'm not sure if you saw it or not. Well, guess what? It was right in front of my brother's two kids. That was one of the coolest moments right there. Even though my hamstring popped, I said, hey, I can walk off this field, my career.
1: And it was not an opportunity to try to get you on the show, but I did want to kind of touch base with you. And I remember I had been going through your guy Goon for the longest time, trying to get you on the show. And you were like, Goon, stay with Goon. I was like, all right, Goon it is.
12: Wait, oh my gosh, you kind of remind me of Goon as well.
1: I'm a little goonish.
2: We call him Goon every once in a while.
12: Yes.
1: Kentucky Derby?
12: Time, it really was.
1: Now, that was one of the things I was most jealous of was years ago when you guys were in New England, was seeing you and Tom and Edelman and all the other guys do a guys trip to the Kentucky Derby. That must have been the coolest. Private jets, nice suits. That must have been the coolest trip ever.
12: Well, it was the coolest trip ever because it was my first time to the Kentucky Derby. And it was actually after we won

0: our first Super Bowl. Well, my first Super right. Bowl and Julian's first Super Bowl, but it was Tom's fourth Super Bowl, obviously. And it was right after we beat the Seattle Seahawks. And what made the trip just so special is, yeah, we had the group of guys together that, you know, the main core group that we won the Super Bowl with. But also Tom paid for the whole entire trip. Like that was his present, you know, as a quarterback to us teammates. He paid for the flights to the Kentucky Derby. He got the rooms for us. And then on top of that, right after the Kentucky Derby ended, after the big race, we hopped on a plane again and we shot ourselves to Vegas and we caught the Floyd Mayweather versus Manny Pacquiao fight. So it was a action-packed weekend, my man, and it was one of the best weekends of my life. But I remember on the plane ride home, Danny Amendola and myself, we looked at each other and we both said, wow, I'm freaking miserable right now because we got no sleep. It was on the come down on the ride home. And then we landed at night, Sunday night. And then we woke up the next morning, Monday, and we went to OTA practice. Oh, it was brutal, bro, but it was well worth it. Yeah, well worth it.
1: Well, listen, I don't think I'm ever going to get this opportunity again. So I definitely want to say thank you. We loved having you in Tampa Bay. When you and Tom came here, you breathed new life into this organization. You really got everybody invigorated to be here. And of course, we got a Super Bowl here. And I was so proud to be able to, I went out and bought season tickets for the first time to be able to see you guys play and be in Tampa Bay Buccaneers uniforms. And I know that's a small part of your career, but what a great time that was here for a guy who's lived in Tampa Bay for a while.
0: Yeah, man. I loved it so much. And I tell people all the time that it was the smartest, you know, decision of my career was to come to Tampa Bay for the final 2 years of, you know, of myself playing in the NFL.
1: Yeah.
0: And it was just unreal what type of team that we had as well. Our talent, I just talked about it. I was on the Leonard Fournette podcast, Fourth and South, like a week or two ago. And I talked about it that was the most talented team I've ever been a part of in 2020. It was more talented than any New England team that I was a part of. But it doesn't matter how much talent you have on a team. It matters about how you play together. It matters about how strong of a football team that you are. And we weren't that strong of a football team at first. It matters about how you play together. It matters about how strong of a football team that
2: the NBA playoffs are underway, and now you can trade every game on Kalshi. You can also trade on who wins each series, the conference finals, and the championship. 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
0: How much to have on a team. It matters about how you play together. It matters about how strong of a football team that you are. And we weren't that strong of a football team at first. I've been on teams in New England that were stronger football teams than the team that I was on in 2020 with the Tampa Bay Buccaneers. But after that bye week and we all came back, that's when we put it together. We took that talent, you know, and we utilized it in the way that we needed to utilize it. And we made us unstoppable. It really best playoff run into Aaron Rodgers. Better team that year because we all understood each other. The chemistry was there. I would say with the AB situation, you know, him leaving our team in middle of the game versus the Jets and in middle of the season. Also, we had a couple injuries. Tristan Wirfs was injured and a couple of other guys that were injured. It just didn't play into our favor. But if everything went right and we did win that game, we still had a Super Bowl caliber team. We definitely had a very significant chance to win back-to-back Super Bowls. I thought we were going to be able to pull it off. But unfortunately, I mean, we lost to a better team on that given day, and we also lost to the Super Bowl champions that year, the Los Angeles Rams. Yeah. They stacked their team as well, just like we had our team stacked. So it's not like we lost and played a terrible game and lost to a team that was worse than us.
1: True.
0: We lost to a very talented football team that was playing their best football in the Rams.
1: We're talking to Gronk, and we're so happy to have you on. Was that, without getting too crazy, was that AB thing, was that the weirdest thing you

0: ever seen happen in your career?
1: You know, I didn't even notice what happened until after the game. I heard a little rumbling on the sideline. Like, yo, did you see AB run off the field? And I was like, nah. Like, I didn't see anything happen. I didn't see it go down because I was playing at that moment. Right. So I didn't truly understand the significance of it until after I saw it, you know, on the TV and after I heard the true details of it. But, yeah, it was definitely one of one in my career, no doubt about that.
2: Now, are you still here in the Tampa Bay area living here? Or where, are you part-time here?
1: Yeah,
2: or what do you do?
1: Yeah, I'm always in Tampa Bay, man.
2: Why aren't we hanging out? I feel like we'd be best friends. What's going on?
1: Yes. We would be, actually. We hung out at the charity event. Yeah. And thank you for coming. So toss you and your son the pass. But, yeah, you're right, man. We should hit the bar sometimes. I don't really go out in Tampa. I never – you want to know what's crazy? Is, you know, I got all the – you know, the partying, you know,
2: got out of your system?
1: Yeah, got it all out of my system, but I'm known as a party animal, all that. Is I can't – let's do it. Let's go, Mike.
0: I'm thrilled to.
3: Gronk, am I on a boat?
1: Boat. I was in St. Peter's. A big suburban is all you need out there, and it just makes it simple and easy, and it's fun to use as well.
2: Oh, that would be all right. Boat party. Gronk boat party.
1: Hey, past 12 at night on a boat party. Out in the middle of the sea, baby. Let's go.
0: Well, listen, the guy isn't going to be doing too much today because he's working the drive-thru today at Green Lane. How did you get started with the Green Lane people? Did they come to you, or are you like, listen, we need some healthy restaurants around here?
1: Well, they were the people that came to me that are the head bosses of the whole entire thing. They actually own 160 fast food chains up north, and they're very, very successful with all 160 of them. And it's a husband and wife, and the wife was like, "Well, we own fast food chains. Like, let's make a fast food chain. I love to eat healthy. Let's make a fast food chain. There's a market down in Florida. Let's do salad and wraps, but as fast food, and that's very healthy and delicious, and has a great price point for the consumers." And they're like, well, who can we get in, you know, that can represent, you know, Green Lane? Right. That's the name of our salad and wrap restaurant. And who can help us out? Who can get in? Who can invest with us and be part of the team? And they got in contact with me. We had a meeting, and boom, we all hit it off because it's part of my lifestyle. I love eating healthy. I love staying active still. And, I eat salads. I eat wraps. And this is more for the consumer. It has a great price point. And I was like, hey, after I even invested, I was like, hey, what can I do to help out, you know, for our chain of restaurants to be successful, Green Lane? And I was like, let me work the drive-thru. So today is another day in a couple hours. I will be working the drive-thru once again. This is our fifth store. It just opened about a month or two ago in Lutz or Lutz, however you say it.
0: It's Lutz. We are currently broadcasting from Lutz right now. That's how close we are.
1: Yes. So I will be there today from about 12 to 1:30 working the drive-through window. And this is my fifth time doing it. And man, I always have a blast. I sign autographs for fans. You got to buy a salad or wrap as you go through. You can't just buy a freaking cookie or a $1.99 drink. You have to get a salad or wrap.
0: But they're good. It's good food. I've eaten there before. It's good food. It's healthy for you. And it's quick. That's a thing. A lot of people want stuff quick, but they don't want to go eat a burger. They don't necessarily want to go get French fries. They want to eat something healthy. This is a perfect alternative.
1: Yes, exactly, Mike. And it really, really is. And I'm telling you, the price point's all under $10, every single salad or wrap. And here's another kicker. If you download our Green Lane app right now, you get $5 off your first purchase as well, baby.
0: Look at that. You get $5 off. You get to meet Gronk today. He's going to be in the Lutz Green Lane, which is up by the outlet malls up there where the whole fast food corridor is.
3: 54,
0: yeah.
3: Ask them about the boat party.
0: Yeah. Let them know. Nobody's, they're not invited to our boat party.
3: No.
1: Yeah, that's special invite only. Yeah. Unless you buy over $100 of Green Lane today, then you can get invited.
0: what's your deal? You got a girlfriend? You still with that same girl?
1: Yeah, of course, man. I mean, we're not married, but we're basically married. Yeah. You know, we truly are. And we have a great relationship. We were just at the Kentucky Derby over the weekend together. We do a lot of things. She went back up north from the work to Green. I got to work the freaking drive-through window. You can't come back up north because you got to work a drive-through window. I was like, yeah, it's very important to me.
0: His girl is so pretty. She's a 12 on a scale of 1 to 10, and she's having to tell people right now, yeah, no, my boyfriend works the drive-thru in Green Lane.
1: Yo, that's a good point, my man. That's freaking awesome.

0: Gronk, listen, seriously, we were huge fans. We enjoyed watching you play, and we love the fact that you're here in the Tampa Bay area. Go see Gronk today at Green Lane up there in Lutz. He'll be working the drive-thru. Go by and try. If you haven't tried the food, I promise you'll love the food, and you'll get to meet Gronk on the way in. Don't waste his time. He doesn't want to have a half-hour conversation with everybody who comes through the drive-thru. Get your salad and move the hell on.
1: Hey, yeah. I love that you're hitting the crucial points Thank you, Mike.
0: Gronk, great to talk to you, buddy, and we are right here. Anytime you ever need anything, we'd love to have you come by the studio and hang out with you one day, and we could prepare our big pontoon boat trip.
1: Pontoon, it's a tri-tune, all right? There's three of those things on the bottom that make it a nice, smooth ride. What are those things at the bottom called?
2: It's a tri-hull. Tri-hull.
1: There's three hulls.
0: Yeah. Good. I'm too bougie to be on a bi-hull. I need a tri-hull or better. Gronk, thank you, brother. Have a great day and a great day.
1: Hey, Mike. Appreciate you guys. Thank you very much.
0: Take it easy. There you go. The great Rob Gronkowski. What a good guy he is.
2: Yeah, he's great.
0: He's funny, man. Don't bust his balls in the drive-thru today. Don't go there and try to tell him every story or everything. Go get your Salowski. What a good guy he is.
2: Yeah, he's great.
0: He's funny, man. Don't bust his balls in the drive-thru today. Don't go there and try to tell him every story or everything. Go get your Salowski.
2: Yeah, he's great.
0: He's funny, man. Don't bust his balls in the drive-thru today. Don't go there and try to tell him every story or everything. Go get your salad wrap, get your autograph, and get the hell out of there.
2: He's heard it all at this point.
0: Yeah, exactly. How about that? Now, one question about Tom Brady.
2: No, it's good.
0: I had in my notes. Let me tell you what my notes said. Retirement
2: was tough.
0: I almost wish there was more. More of them. That's a
2: No, it's good.
0: I had in my notes. Let me tell you what my notes said. Retirement.
2: Was tough.
0: I almost wish there was more. More of them. That's the problem is that when you're in the middle and you're starving, you're like, what's around?
3: Yeah, they are kind of spaced out. But the thing is, there's one in St. Pete. There's a couple in Tampa. Now there's one in Lutz. Like, they're coming around.
2: Yeah, the ones I know, there's one over by Sun Lake area.
3: It's like a Woody car wash before it. And
2: they just built it.
0: Sorry, I forgot it was Carmen's neighborhood.
3: Don't ask Gio. Come on. Yeah. There's Sherwin Williams.
2: Yeah, they just built it like a month ago. Like 2 months ago, it wasn't there because they're small little drive-through places, kind of like the size of like an old Checkers.
0: And
2: they build them in like, you know, a month and it's there. So it just opened.
0: Smart move, man. And then get Gronk where he is retired, so he has the time, but he's still in great shape and super popular and super excited to talk about it.
2: I was watching him on that podcast with Leonard Fournette, and he was saying that. Leonard Fournette asked him if he spent any of his football money yet. And still, he said to this day, he has not spent any of the money he made from football. He's lived entirely off of his endorsements.
0: That's what he told us last time we had him on. And I would imagine that's got to be true. I mean, he's not going to be lying about that.
2: No, he was saying that he thought that if he could last in the league for, I think, 3 or 4 years, he'd have $3 million and he'd be good for the rest of his life.
0: Right. And now he's probably got way more than that.
2: But he's like, I'll put two in the bank, live off the one, and I'll be set. But he's still, he said he still hasn't, you know, because played in the league, 10, 12 years.
0: Yeah.
2: He has not spent any of his football money.
0: Yeah, that's a good chunk of change in his later years.
3: And so it says his net worth is around $45 million.
2: Wow. It's not bad.
0: That must be pretty nice.
2: And he's, 31, probably?
0: I would definitely get a tri-hull pontoon boat.
2: It's got to be great to go drinking with Gronk.
0: I feel like we can make Gronk do bad things.
4: Oh, yeah.
2: I feel there's nothing he hasn't already done.
0: Gronk, I bet you can't crash that. I bet you won't squeeze that against your head.
4: Yeah, bet you won't, and I bet you can't.
0: Yeah. Gronk, I bet you're afraid to do this.
4: Yeah, you won't.
0: You won't.
2: I feel like we would say that, and he was like, dude, I did that like 5 years. Like, I don't think there's anything. We're probably not on his level as far as partying,
0: Challenge drinking. Accepted, Gio.
2: Yeah.
0: Challenge accepted. I think we could put Gronk through the ringer for a little while.
2: Maybe.
0: Yeah.
2: Because he's had private jets and money for the better part for over a decade.
0: I'm talking about bringing Gronk to a dive bar.
2: Yeah.
0: Going, let's do this, Gronk.
2: Oh, let's take Gronk to Whiskey Willie's.
0: Oh, yeah.
2: We should have done that.
0: Oh, yeah.
2: That would be great.
0: It's so funny how I went from Whiskey Willie's, the tale of Whiskey Willie's, to not go there because you smell like cigarettes.
2: Yeah.
0: Then them not having smoking anymore. Then wandering in there.

0: than us playing there twice. Now me just hanging out there every once in a while.
1: Yeah.
0: Yeah. It's quite the tale of Whiskey Willie's. Nice.
1: Now I want to go get a salad and go drinking with Gronk.
2: Yeah. I might hit that up on my way home. I'm going to drive right by it.
1: Yeah.
0: Thinking about it too, Carmen.
1: I forget that's your neighborhood now.
2: Yes. Because now I'm looking at the menu and everything. It looks really good. And again, I've had it before.
1: I've had it too. It's good.
2: Yeah. I must have had like five different things then because these prices look great.
0: Yeah. And I remember what you were talking about.
2: Yeah, yeah. That's what I'm saying. I must have got like a salad and like two wraps or something.
3: Yeah, well, you buy as much as you do. It's very
1: I went about a week ago and I think the wrap was... I got the Gronk wrap, but I think it was like $12 or something.
2: Yeah. And the best thing is there's a drive-through, so you don't got to get out of your car.
1: Yeah, it's only drive-through. That's all it is. There's no place to eat inside, so you just get it and go.
0: You know what I'm surprised by the places that have drive-throughs and people and walk-up windows and people go to the walk-up window? Like Andy's ice cream place.
1: Yeah.
0: I go to Andy's all the time and I go through the drive through and there's people that walk up to the window and I go, why would you walk up to the window?
3: Ice cream's a little different. You're not a big walker, so.
0: Yeah. I'm just saying, they made it to where there's an easy, convenient drive through. Yeah. So who's walking?
1: But some people have a little ice cream, I think, a little bit different because sometimes you have little kids and you don't want ice cream in the car with the kids.
2: Yeah. Right.
1: So you go sit around outside and have your ice cream.
3: Yeah. Or you want to sit outside.
1: Sit outside.
0: Don't sit in the car, whatever. Much of a sitting area.
2: It's also an experience.
0: Yeah. The experience is going through the drive-thru.
2: No, you go through the drive-thru at every fast food place there is.
1: Yeah, and not everybody's sitting in a super nice car with Hulu Live.
2: Some people want to get out of their car.
1: Like, you know, if you're a Camry, you're just like, I've got to get out of the car.
3: Also, ice cream
2: is... Mr. Corolla.
3: Ice cream is kind of that experience, too, is you're going to go and sit at the ice cream place.
2: Yes.
0: No, there's no place to sit is what I'm saying. It's a walk-up window. So there's no benches
2: out front.
1: The one I don't get is there's like right near the Andes. There's the Dutch Bros Coffee.
0: Yeah,
1: people that walk up to the coffee to get.
0: You got
1: to
0: drive through.
1: Yeah, coffee different. Ice cream, I get it. Coffee, no way.
0: If there was a little seating area outside or a little park or something, I'd get it. Like some ride for the kid or something like that.
1: Yeah.
0: But the most part is there's no benches or anything. There's just a little walk up window. People are walking up there to get their ice cream. You could simply drive through.
1: Mm.
0: Slowing things down, getting in my way.
1: You just don't want to leave your car.
0: I don't.
1: You have a nice car, though, so it's it works out.
0: Thank you.
1: I wouldn't want to leave your car either. Well, watch TV.
3: I'm looking at a picture. There's literally a whole blocked off area that has benches.
0: Wrong, Andy's.
3: No, this is one right here. It's Lutz. It is Andy's Frozen Custard, Wing Shooter Way, Lutz, Florida.
0: Well, speaking of Lutz, Gronk will be working the drive-through at the new Green Lane location in Lutz today. 24801 State Road 54, and he'll be there from 12:30 to 1:30 if you want to go by and see him. Super nice guy, and go by and support Gronk today at Green Lane. There you go. We got to take a break. When we come back, we're going to give some stuff away, Carmen. How are we going to do that? If you had your choice.
2: Ooh. I think a little redneck bingo.
0: That's too much.
1: Oh, she loves Carmen Sense.
0: It's too much.
2: Okay.
0: Stays too long.
3: Okay. Because you're bad at it.
0: Me?
3: Yeah.
0: What am I?
3: Because you picked the worst playlist.
0: You tell me what you want me to play.
3: Okay.
0: And we'll play it next.
3: All right.
0: All right. Redneck Bingo next. It's the Mike Caldas Show. 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
5: Earlier accidents wrapped up and out of your way, so it looks like a pretty good end to your Wednesday morning commute. That's on all the major roadways on both sides of the bay, including the Veterans Expressway and the Leroy Salmon Expressway. No problems on the Bay Area bridges either. I'm Monica with traffic.
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6: This is Fox 13's Dave Osterberg from the Sky Tower Weather Center. Mixture of clouds and sunshine back again today, and temperatures in the Tampa area right around 90 degrees. A couple degrees cooler at the coast, and it will definitely be hotter inland. Mild and muggy tonight with a low in the mid-70s, and then partly cloudy for Thursday. Pretty much the same thing with high temperatures right around 90.
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0: 9:32 on the Mike Calta Show. It's 102.5 The Bone. Nothing better to do when I'm stuck on you. I'm still on me trying to figure it out. A couple of things I'm not sure if we're supposed to talk about yet, Calvin.
1: All right, let's talk about them. Can hardly
0: sleep, but it's my dream. I gotta get the right date. Trying to figure it out. May 22nd, it's a Friday. The Friday before Memorial Day.
1: All right.
0: Pitbull Toddler live at the Daiquiri Shack in Madeira Beach.
2: Oh, yeah.
0: Right. Very excited about that. What else? There's another thing I'm not supposed to talk about that I can't remember what it is. I'm not even holding back. I just can't remember what it was. There were two things. There were two dates I had, and that was one of them. That is the 22nd of this month, we will be out at the Daiquiri Shack in Madeira Beach. I'm not sure the exact time. I'm sure it'll be sometime around 10 to 12, 9 to 11, and we'll

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1: Tailgate playlist. That's gonna have all the ones. Boots, country,
2: and then a country tailgate. Play a little redneck bingo. Here we go.
3: You better redneckignize. It's redneck bingo.

0: All right, Calvin.
1: All right.
0: I don't feel like this is going to be as good as you think it is.
2: Brother.
0: Well, I did exactly what you said. If I want you to look at it, it says Country Tailgate.
1: Okay.
0: Country Tailgate. Let these country songs get your tailgate going. Good?
2: Did you put party?
0: Country Tailgate Party. Hold on. I'm going to make sure I do everything right. Country Tailgate Party. All right. Country Tailgate Party. Okay.
2: All right.
0: I got Tyler Rich, Glenn Templeton, or Old Dominion.
2: Let's go Tyler Rich.
0: Tyler Rich. All right. All right. I need to get a contestant on the line. Good morning. Who's this?
3: This is
2: Let's go Tyler Rich.
0: Tyler Rich. All right. All right. I need to get a contestant on the line. Good morning. Who's this?
3: This is
2: Let's go Tyler Rich.
0: Tyler Rich. All right. All right. I need to get a contestant on the line. Good morning. Who's this?
3: This is
0: I'm sorry. Who is this? All right. I need to get a contestant on the line. Good morning. Who's this?
3: This is
0: I'm sorry. Who is this?
3: This is Bill.
0: All right, Bill. Bill, the artist is Tyler Rich. What are we looking for with Tyler Rich?
3: I'm going to go with Truck.
0: Truck. All right. Galvin?
1: I'm going to go with...
0: Hey, Gio?
4: Whiskey.
1: Yeah.
0: California Grown.
1: Hey, here we go, folks.
0: Put 1 minute on the clock and see what we got for Tyler Rich.
1: We want winners.
0: Truck, city or state, boot...

0: California.
1: There you go.
2: Yeah.
1: We knew that would come out right. We don't have to hear that song.
0: He actually literally said state as well.
1: Yeah. All right, there you go. There's one winner. All right, let me get the X artist. You ready?
0: Yes.
1: Chris Jansen, Luke Bryan, or Easton Corbin?
0: I mean, Luke started it all.
1: We can go Luke. You want to go Luke?
0: Let's go Luke.
1: All right. Galvin, what are we looking for in Luke Bryan?
0: Luke's going to say knight.
1: Knight.
0: Yeah.
1: All right. Gio?
3: Danson.
1: Joe?
3: Road.
1: All right. And Carmen?
4: Sky.
1: All right. Hi, who's this?
5: Bill.
1: All right, Bill. We got Knight, Danson, Road, and Sky. What would you like to add to that list for Luke Bryan?
5: Let's do girl.
1: Girl. All right. Let me put you on hold. We got 1 minute on the clock. It is Luke Bryan's song called Hunting, Fishing, and Loving.
0: Oh,
1: that's not it. There you go. Here it is. Looking for Night, Dancing, Road, Sky, and Girl. Luke Bryan.

0: evening. No.
1: Oh, not at night.
0: At night, yeah. That was the saying.
1: You got 3 more seconds.
0: All right. Rich and flit a river paid,
1: fishing, loving. All right, let me go through my list of possibilities. We have Matt Stillwell, Low Cash, and Jake Owen?
0: Yeah.
1: All right. Galvin, what do you got for Jake Owen?
0: Jake Owen is going to sing. He's going to go truck.
1: All right. Gio, Jake Owen, what do you got?
2: Baby.
1: Baby, you say? All right. Joe?
2: Beer.
1: And Carmen?
3: Hunting.
1: All right. That was the last guy. Good morning. Who's this?
4: Scott? Yes.
1: All right, Scott. We got truck, baby, beer, and hunting. What would you like to add to that for Jake Owen?
4: Lights.
1: What is it?
4: Lights.
1: All right. You got lights, Carmen. Let me put him on hold. You got woman on the clock. Here's Jake Owen with American Country Love Song. Here we go. Truck, baby, beer, hunting, and lights. Come on, Jake Owen.
5: It's 2 tickets to a concert. It's a Daytona Airbrush t-shirt. Wondering who's going to kiss who first. You know what I'm talking about. Hey, baby, what you doing tonight? It's butterflies and Bud Light.
1: Baby's right up there.
5: Stars and on the stripes.
1: Congratulations. Good job. That was easy enough. Can we do one more?
0: Sure. We already got 2 out of 3.
1: Do we want Thomas Rhett, Frankie Ballard, or Florida Georgia Line?
0: Ooh, Florida Georgia Line, I think, right?
2: Frankie Valli.
1: Not Frankie Valli, Frankie Ballard.
0: Sorry. He can't
1: be up there.
0: He's still alive.
1: Frankie Ballard.
0: Thomas Rhett or Florida Georgia Line, what do you think?
1: Yeah.
0: I think Florida Georgia Line have some really kind of those type of songs.
2: Aren't their songs kind of lovey-dovey, though?
0: Oh, throw lovey-dovey in there.
2: That's true.
1: All right, are we going Florida Georgia Line?
0: Yeah, Florida Georgia Line.
1: Galvin, what do you got for FG&L?
0: They're going to say, Florida Georgia Line. They're going to go City or State.
1: All right.
0: I mean, it's in their name.
1: Like Florida Georgia?
0: Yeah.
1: All right, Gio?
2: Whiskey.
1: All right. Pap?
2: Jeans.
1: All right.
2: Lady jeans or real jeans?
6: Any kind of jeans.
0: Teenage girl jeans?
6: Yeah.
1: Carmen?
3: Love.
1: All right. Good morning. Who is this?
7: This is Bill again.
1: Oh, wrong Bill. Sorry. Right, the wrong button. Hold on. Good morning. Who is this?
8: Donnie,
1: we got City or State, whiskey, jeans, or love. What would you like to add to that for Florida Georgia Line?
8: Sun? Like light.
1: I'm familiar with the sun. All right, let me put you on hold. We got 1 minute on the clock. Florida Georgia Line. This song is called Get Your Shine On.
0: Ooh, all right.
1: Like the sun would do.
0: Could be.
1: Here we go. 1 minute on the clock. Starting off strong.
0: It's a record.
1: Looking for City or State, whiskey, jeans, love, and sun.

0: Sorry, we did not have a winner on that one. We can't go out with that one.
1: Yeah, there was a lot of stuff in there too.
0: Yeah,
1: belt buckles and.
0: I'm gonna give you Justin Moore, Blackjack Billy, or Chase Rice.
1: No. Oh.
0: What do you guys think?
2: I think Chase Rice
0: over Blackjack Billy.
2: Blackjack Billy.
3: I mean, he's two-time Intercontinental Champion, Blackjack Billy.
0: Blackjack Mulligan.
2: You want to go Blackjack Billy? All right, Blackjack Billy.
3: And Blackjack Billy.
0: Galvin, what do you got for Blackjack Billy?
2: He's going to scream 21. No, let's see. Blackjack Billy is going to say cowboy.
0: Cowboy.
2: Yeah, he's going to say cowboy.
0: Gio?
3: Truck.
0: Pap.
4: Neon.
0: Neon.
2: Oh, yeah, I like it.
5: Yeah, there's a lot of lights.
2: Under them neon lights.
0: Yeah. Carmen?
5: Oh, he's going to say...
3: Oh.
5: Shooting.
0: Mm. All right. Good morning. Who's this?
6: This is Mike.
0: Mike, too loud. Too loud. I can't take the Bluetooth. Yeah. Too loud. Mike, out the show. Who's this?
7: Mason.
0: All right, Mason. We've got Blackjack Billy. And we've got what, Carmen? I'm losing my list.
2: Cowboy, truck, neon, and shooting.
0: Yeah. What would you like to add to that?
7: I'm going to have to say beer.
0: Beer. All right. I think you're the closest, sir. This song by Blackjack Billy is called The Booze Cruise. Cowboy, truck, neon, shooting, and beer. 1 minute on the clock. Here we go.

0: Bruce Crew didn't win. Another opportunity will come up tomorrow. But put it in the Bone app and you can win $1,000. It's as easy as that. Thank you to Rob Gronkowski for being on the show. See him at Green Lane in Lutz today from 12:30 to 1:30.
1: Yeah, about 12.
0: Yeah.
1: To 1:30.
0: Tell him you heard him on the show this morning. Get yourself a nice wrap or a salad. And go, Cody Tucker will join us. Then Friday, are those guys going to be here?
1: Yes.
0: Craig Gass and Ricky Rackman from MTV will be in the studio. And is the other dude with them too? The dude from Five Finger Death Punch?
1: Yes.
0: Chris?
2: Nice.
0: Something?
1: Death Punch.
0: Death Punch. Chris Death Punch. Find us on Instagram at the Mike Caltas Show. For those of you who missed the Gronk interview that it cut in and out, I apologize. I don't know what happened. There was some sort of video error somewhere. Not your fault, Joe.
2: Thank you, Mike.
0: We'll get that whole interview up on YouTube and on the Bone Online.com. What?
3: Damn it.
0: Sorry, sir.
1: Oh.
4: Also, there was some problems with stream, guys.
1: What is going on?
0: Yeah, I know. I could tell. Have a great day. The After Show with Johnny B is up next. We'll see you guys tomorrow. Goodbye.

0: I'm hungry.
1: Yeah.
2: That's a... I'm a fool. I'm an old, fat, stupid fool. That's why.
3: What's really going on in your life?
4: Let's shoot Uma in the vagina.
5: Eric! Mike, why are you doing this?
6: Cal, I have to go.
7: Oh, yeah. Foshes. Genuine. What's up, homie?
6: Bushy.
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23: 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That's on all the major roadways on both sides of the bay, including the Veterans Expressway and the Leroy Salmon Expressway. No problems on the Bay Area bridges either.
24: 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Farrah & Farrah, Tampa.
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10: 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July 17th,
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0: It is Wednesday. This is the Mike Calta After Show. I am Johnny B, your host. Along with me, ladies and gentlemen, boys and girls, mostly the boys, look at Bone TV and the YouTube channel. She is looking fly, as always. She got flowers on her shirt. It's JoJo, everybody. What's up?
1: Hi.
0: Hey.
1: Hey, it's such an old lady shirt.
0: But
1: you know what?
0: You make it young.
1: I do?
0: Yeah.
1: I thought you were going to say, but you're old, so that's
0: ouch,
1: fine.
0: You're not. You're younger than my wife.
1: I am?
0: By a year, I think.
1: Are you sure?
0: You guys are getting there.
1: Yeah.
2: 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This hour's Bone Bonus keyword is...
0: This hour's keyword is need. That's right, need. You need $1,000? You better go put need all up in that Bone app. N-E-E-D, just in case you can't spell need. If you can't, spend that money on some spelling lessons. Make sure you have the free Bone app. Put in the keyword need before 30 minutes past the top of the hour, and that $1,000 Bone bonus could be yours. Good luck to you, Bone fam.
1: I need $1,000 because I need Botox.
0: You don't need no Botox. Oh, get out of here.
1: John Bell.
0: Oh, stop yourself. Stop it. You ain't need no nim.
1: Thank you. How are you today?
0: I'm fantastic. Before we go any further, we have a guest in studio. He's one of my best pals in the whole wide world. And one of the guys I've known the longest in stand-up comedy. He is now, like most people that used to open for me, has surpassed me. He is now a touring headliner all over the world. And it makes me so proud to say, in studio, ladies and gentlemen, boys and girls, Ron Hortman is here. Hello, friend.
3: Johnny B, thanks, man. Thanks for having me. How you doing?
0: Oh, dude, it's good to have you here, dude. Awesome, man. We have a big show coming up on Saturday, and I'm honored to be part of it. And I want to tell everybody about it. So it's good to have you in studio to hang out and be the third seat and have some fun with us. But also, we could talk about this Saturday. And it's a, if you already had plans on Saturday, this ain't even going to mess it up because it's at 5:30 in the afternoon.
3: 5:30.
0: At the greatest comedy club in America, Side Splitters Comedy Club. And it's going to be awesome. Another absolute murderer, Mark Gregory, is headlining. You got Jen Weeks, who's funny. I'm glad. I think I'm going on before her, I hope. And myself, and you'll be hosting the whole thing, right?
3: Yes, sir. It's going to be a good time, man. The things about these shows, when you get to hook up with your friends, you get to bring the killers with you.
0: Yeah,
3: man, I'm so excited about it.
0: It's the hangs too. I've never met Jen or Mark, so it'd be nice to meet them and hang with them a little bit. And they seem like my type of folks that will have a good time together. So it's going to be a clean show. So you get to see me work clean.
3: Excited to
0: it's see unique.
3: You do that.
0: It's a unique thing. So if you're out there and you've been scared to come to a show,
1: a shower.
0: Girl, I shower twice a day.
1: You do?
0: I do. I'm trying to break fat stereotypes. You know what I mean?
1: That's nice of you.
0: I'm powdery fresh all the time.
1: That's what you meant by clean. You know how to be another kind of clean?
0: Yeah, like comedy clean.
1: Mm.
0: Yeah.
1: That's good.
0: I do it sometimes. I do. Yeah, I had to, Ron actually inspired me because I found out how much he was making at the church shows. And I was like, dang, dude, I got to get
1: that's
0: with,
1: where it's at.
0: I got to get with God. You know what I mean?
3: God loves me. He loves me.
0: It also opens up so many more opportunities, too, because you get to travel and do work with, like, Henry Cho. You do a lot of work with him, and he's hilarious but clean. You know, it's so funny because you and Nathan Wallace are, like, his go-to openers in these theater gigs.
3: Yes.
0: And you are also two of the guys that I used to book opening for me years ago. And it's like you graduated from just dirty old fat guy to adorable Henry Cho. And you've opened for Patti LaBelle. I mean, just numerous Angela Johnson, all these different people, and I get excited to see you work in these big theaters and all that stuff. It's I was lucky enough to be able to do that with Ralphie back in the day.
3: Yeah,
0: and you were another one of Ralphie's guys.
3: Yeah,
0: so
3: yeah.
0: I remember one time I was opening for Ralphie at the Improv in Tampa, like on a Tuesday night, and sold it out in 5 minutes. And now it's the Funny Bone. And Ron just came to hang out. Like, he just goes, oh, man, I'm going to pop in and say hi. And then Ralphie's like, hey, man, you want to go up and do a set, baby?
1: Hey,
0: and,
1: baby.
0: Come on up there, Ron. Do a set, baby. Go ahead. And Ron goes up there and does 10 minutes. And then Ralphie just pulls out a bunch of money and he goes, here you go, Ron. And he goes, dude, I was a guest set. And he goes, nobody works for free, Ron. And it's like, he's just like the nicest guy ever. Yeah, it's a cool stuff, man. But the big deal about this show on Saturday, and for people that don't know, it's for Healing with Humor Foundation.
3: Healing with Humor Foundation. It's a foundation that we put together to help families with sickle cell anemia. That's a underserved community.
0: It really is, and it's a brutal disease. And
3: brutal.
0: If people don't know about it, look into it, because the people that suffer with it, and it hits you right at home.
3: Yes.
0: It's absolutely brutal, and there needs to be more research. People need to get – we need to fix this. You know what I mean? We need to figure this out.
3: There's a cure now. They're doing gene therapy, but it only costs like $3 million.
0: That's not bad.
3: So, that ain't bad, is it? Right?
0: All right, so
1: drop in the bucket.
0: We got to get you headlining these theater tours. That's all I'm saying. I did one of the first ones you did, and
3: yes,
0: at Side Splitters, and it was another killer lineup, and it was one of the most fulfilling nights I've ever done a comedy, because when you know when you're doing something good, but you're also doing something good for one of your brothers that you love, and it hits close to home, and you see people come together for stuff like that, it's always the best kind of show. And I feel like Saturday's gonna feel like that too. And I want everybody to come out and be part of it. 5:30 on Saturday.
3: Dude, the early show, so you can go do something real afterwards. You know what I mean?
0: You can watch me do clean comedy, and then like 7 o'clock, you can just go cuss at an Applebee's if you want to.
3: And don't forget, this is Mother's Day weekend.
0: Yes.
3: So if you ain't got nothing special for moms, bring her, come see Johnny do some clean comedy.
0: It's safe for mama.
1: That's fun.
0: Yeah.
1: And then go to dinner after.
3: Exactly.
1: Yeah.
0: I mean, tonight at the Zoo Sports Club in St. Pete, we know what kind of relationship you have with your mom.
3: You can come see Johnny do some clean comedy.
0: It's safe for mama.
1: That's fun.
0: Yeah.
1: And then go to dinner after.
3: Exactly.
1: Yeah.
0: I mean, tonight at the Zoo Sports Club in St. Pete, we know what kind of relationship you have with your mom. Because it's going to be a different show. So, no, I'm looking forward to it on Saturday. Absolutely all over the place. My friends are hopping on the cruises. And as much as I cruise, JoJo.
1: Yes.
0: And it's kind of, you know what I mean? Yeah. Like, and my wife's like, yeah, you cruise. But I think she's nudging me because she wants me out of town all the time. So she could
1: I get that.
0: She could slide one of those doctors in at her job. You know what I mean? It's,
3: that's right. She's a nurse.
0: Yeah, that's my fear, ooh, dude. We just watched the two seasons of The Pit, and everybody's so pretty, you know? And I go, is this realistic? She goes, it's just like the hospital. I'm like, well, I'm done, dude. I got nothing. What do I got? I'm not rich.
1: You have like 15 years with her. If she
0: 13.
1: Wanted, if she wanted to leave you, she would have already.
0: That's
1: done
0: about
1: it.
0: Time when they do it.
1: Nah, bro.
0: I think now she's
1: you're crazy.
0: She's playing the long game now. She's just like, how much longer has this guy got? Honestly, you know what I mean?
1: She
3: wants to see if you're gonna pop first.
1: Slipping you some arsenic.
0: That's the thing.
3: She's making see if you're gonna blow up.
0: I see what you're saying.
3: You know what I'm saying?
0: So she it's waits. A win-win. Mm-hmm. She's like, look, he's either gonna. Something's going to happen for him, right? He's going to go do a minute of comedy in Austin and blow.
1: Slipping you some arsenic.
0: That's the thing.
3: She's making see if you're going to blow up.
0: I see what you're saying.
3: You know what I'm saying?
0: So it's a win-win. Mm-hmm. She's like, look, he's either going to

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1: Mountain Dew!
2: The NBA playoffs are underway, and now you can

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1: Squats, like if I got to, I won't do it Saturday at the clean show. Some good laughs in, and you'll look like a champ when you take your one aunt that's offended by everything. She won't be offended at this. She'll be quite happy with it. So, I want to talk to you about the cruise ship stuff.
2: Yeah, man.
1: Because I really have thought about, like, I know it's, from what I hear, it's tough to get in, like, especially Carnival. I hear there's a million comics, and everybody, they send out an email, and everybody, he jumps on the email, and the people with the highest ratings get the gigs first. You obviously are rated really, really high. Guys like Rob Little, just always booked.
3: All the time, Rob's booked.
1: Yeah, and I do know a couple other people that are trying to, that are in the system, but they can never get any gigs, and I worried it, you know. As a guy that gets overlooked by bookers on land all the time, I'm worried that that I would also get overlooked and it would hurt my feelings.
2: No, you'd be fine, Johnny. So the email that they're talking about, that's kind of like the fallout list.
1: Oh.
2: So that's the one that comes out
1: that nobody daily. Wants to go to Tahiti tomorrow?
2: Exactly.
1: I got you.
2: So that's what that is. But once you get an agent, they shop you. So they're basically like, hey, we got Johnny B. They look at your stuff.
1: You have an agent?
2: And they... You got to have one now.
1: Oh, man.
2: They don't let you just submit on your own anymore.
1: What?
2: No, man. But
1: is it Happy Cole?
2: No.
1: Oh.
2: No.
1: Oh, he works for one of the cruise lines, right?
2: For Carnival. But he's an agent, though. So
1: you know, that's the first person I opened for in my entire life.
2: He's the first comic on Carnival Cruise.
1: Yeah.
2: Ever.
1: So my Happy Cole story, when I first got tricked into doing a comedy workshop, it was my guitar player. I was singing in a band and DJing at a club. This is 1995, I think. And he goes, man, he kept telling me, be a comic. My buddy Dallas Upton, just talked to him a couple days ago. And I was like, nah, dude, if you want a better singer, just go get a better singer. I know what you're trying to do here, you know? And then one day he goes, we're going to lunch. And I said, all right, you got me. I was 400 pounds at the time. You tell me we're going to lunch, I'm in.
2: You with that?
1: Yeah, and I go, where are we going to lunch? He goes, in Tampa, you know, and we're like way out in like, Brandon Sefner area. And I go, oh, man, it's going to be a good-ass lunch. And it was a comedy club on Kennedy called Comedy Works. And it hasn't been there in a long, long time. But back then it was Side Splitters. It was like a year old, 2 years old. And then Comedy Works was like the main club. It was way before any Funny Bones or improvs or anything. And we pull into the parking lot and I go, what are we doing at the comedy club? He goes, here, he gave me a notebook and a pen. I go, what's that? And he goes, we're doing a workshop, man. You're going to do comedy. You're telling jokes in between every song. You're changing lyrics. You're the funniest guy I know. You're a comedian. And I didn't tell him in the back of my head I'd always wanted to be a comic since I was like 6 years old. You know, I just felt like that was what I should do. And so we went in there, and Pretty Paul Parsons was running the workshop. He was 75 that day. And I end up, they said, you got to do two workshops before you can audition to do 3 minutes before a Friday or Saturday show. And it was Friday afternoon, the workshop. And I did, you know, I did the whole workshop. And they go, who wants to audition? And I just didn't raise my hand because it was my first workshop. And then my buddy goes, Johnny B over here, he wants to audition. And one of the guys that was doing it with Pretty Paul, he looks over and goes, oh, are you funny, Johnny? And I said, I'm funnier than that, what you just said. There ain't everybody's like, oh. So I got up and did 3 minutes. And Paul goes, all right, come back tonight. You're opening for Happy Cole. And I did 3 minutes that night in front of Happy Cole.
2: Wow.
1: And I did okay.
2: Wow.
1: And that was and then I did so well, Paul goes, hey, man, you want to do a guest spot tomorrow at Side Splitters? So the next night, I was at Side Splitters. So 2 days in a row, I went from not knowing I was doing comedy to doing two of the biggest comedy clubs. The next night, I did 1 minute over the light, and Bobby Jewel yelled at me in front of everybody at the bar, and I didn't do comedy again for like 5 years because I was like, I don't want to do comedy if I'm going to get yelled at by the club owner all the time. And when the improv opened up, that's when I hopped back in the fray. But yeah, Happy Cole, he'll always be, a part of my comedy journey. It's pretty
2: cool.
1: Wow.
2: That's like you are for me, man.
1: Yeah.
2: My first road gig was with Johnny B. and I had to do, I was supposed to do 30 minutes.
1: In the greatest comedy circuit in the history of Florida, Giggles Comedy.
2: Giggles.
1: And we were in, where were we? Deltona? Where were we?
2: It was either Deltona or...
1: It's one of those Dells or Dudes or something, like in the middle of nowhere, Florida.
2: In the middle of nowhere, and I was terrified. It was my first paid.
1: I think it was a biker bar.
2: It was. It was definitely a biker bar. No black people for miles.
1: Just me and you.
2: I was so terrified. I get up. I was supposed to do 30 minutes. And timing is different in a real setting. Like, I used to practice my... So... I think I came down at like 22 or something like that.
1: Yeah.
2: And they were talking about Johnny went up and saved me. He did the extra time.
1: Yeah, I said when you came off, you're like, I go, don't worry, I'll do eight more minutes. Not a big deal, you know?
2: And a lot of times headliners will, you know, they'll be mad. Like, you came down early. He said, don't worry about it, I got you. And that's when you were wearing the hockey jerseys.
1: Oh, dude, nothing but jerseys back then.
2: Yeah, he had on a hockey jersey.
1: I still throw a jersey on stage once in a while.
2: You still rock the jersey? Okay.
1: Yeah.
2: This is how real Johnny is. He went up there, he killed it, and the club owners would watch every show. They tried to dock me like $25 or something.
1: Yeah.
2: I think they only paid me 75 or 100.
1: Yeah, it wasn't good.
2: Yeah, they tried to take, and Johnny stood up for me and got me my money that night.
1: I did. I told him, I said, pay that man his money. I did the extra time. You got a full show. Give that man his money. I said, it's his first paid gig, and this is how you want to set it off for him? You want him to think this is what it's like working on the road? And they were like, all right, calm down. I was like one of their best headliners at the time, and That's also the couple that fired me when I got barred from Port St. Lucie a couple years later, and everybody knows that story where I'm still banned from
2: still
1: a city.
2: Banned?
1: I think so. Yeah, you know, when the mayor has you escorted off city limits, you know, it's a thing. You know, I was a legend like nationwide for a while. Comics calling me from New York and Washington. They're like, dude, are you banned from an entire city? I go, yeah, I'm not proud of it. They're like, be proud of it, dude. This is before you could even go viral. There wasn't even wasn't even Facebook yet. Yeah, that's crazy.
2: And he's doing a clean show on Saturday.
1: Yeah, dude. I've grown up, Ron. I'm a grown boy now. Phone lines open if you'd like to join us, 800-771-1025. Follow this guy on all his social media, Granddaddy Fresh on everything. And I tagged him on the story earlier, so you could just go to my Instagram story, Johnny B. Tampa on everything. And, of course, the girl that ran out the room because she does every job in this place, JoJo, you can follow her at Joanne Petrella. Let's take a break. When we come back, we got more with Ron Hortman, and I'm going to give you my very first Johnny B. real quick 1 minute sports minute.
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7: This is Fox 13's Dave Osterberg from the Sky Tower Weather Center. Mixture of clouds and sunshine back again today, and temperatures in the Tampa area right around 90 degrees. A couple degrees cooler at the coast, and it will definitely be hotter inland. Mild and muggy tonight with a low in the mid-70s, and then partly cloudy for Thursday. Pretty much the same thing with high temperatures right around 90.
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0: Griffin Show. What a classic, huh, Joge?
1: Love it.
0: Big fan?
1: Huge.
0: I know, dude. I used to go to all their concerts.
1: Same.
0: That's Boney M., everybody, if you didn't know.
1: I knew it.
0: Of course you did.
2: Didn't know.
0: A little jam called My Friend Jack from 1980. I'm Casey Kasem. That other voice, if you're just tuning in, as comedian Ron Hortman in studio, everybody. Follow him on all social media, Granddaddy Fresh. There's two D's in there, Granddaddy Fresh. And make sure you go see him do stand-up comedy everywhere. And this Saturday, I will be with him for a very special show, Healing with Humor Foundation. And it's a foundation put together to help with research and care for people suffering from sickle cell anemia. It's a horrible disease. And we're happy to be doing this on Saturday. It's a 5:30 show at Side Splitters in Carrollwood. You know, the big club, the main club. So make sure you go to sidesplitterscomedy.com. You can go out there. I'll be doing a set, clean set. Ron's hosting. Jen Weeks, I believe she's from Charlotte, right?
2: Jacksonville.
0: Oh, yeah. That's right.
3: Duval.
0: Ooh, Duval.
2: Yeah.
0: She'll be there. She's hysterical. I did a deep dive on a lot of her her videos and stuff when I found out I was on the show with her. And of course, Mark Gregory. I've known who he is for a long, long time.
2: Dick Gregory's nephew.
0: Yes.
2: Crazy.
0: Yeah. Isn't that crazy, dude? Yeah. All the Gregories. Yeah, he's very, very funny.
1: We used to take our dogs to Dr. Gregory.
0: Oh, no.
3: That's their cousin.
0: That is our cousin.
1: I think so.
0: Was he funny?
1: He's hilarious.
0: Damn Gregory's, man.
1: There was a Mr. Paul Gregory that worked at my high school, so they're probably all like...
0: That's crazy, dude.
1: Family reunions and
0: absolutely
1: stuff together.
0: All the Gregory's.
1: Yeah, all the Gregory's.
0: But it's gonna be a great show Saturday, so make sure... SideSplittersComedy.com. Click on the Tampa tab. You'll see it right there. It's like the third event. I know tomorrow they got LaMare Lee, who's a very, very funny guy that I got to hang out with a couple times at two comedy festivals, and he's like best friends with Shane Gillis, so he's just funny with osmosis, you know what I mean? So,
2: yeah.
0: Very funny. He'll be there tomorrow. You know, Side Splitters, it's killers. Every night.
2: They keep it rolling, man.
0: Every damn night is killers. They had the great Cam Bertrand was there Sunday with two shows.
2: Sold out.
0: Of course.
2: Off his arena tour.
0: I know. With Matt Rife.
2: Crazy, right?
0: Good Lord, dude. I don't know if I could do a whole tour with Matt Rife because I'd be afraid I'd turn gay. You know what I mean?
1: I mean,
0: he's so pretty.
2: We wouldn't judge you, Johnny.
0: No, who would?
2: Yeah.
0: 2026, I dare you. I dare you to judge me for loving a sexy man.
2: Be you, bro.
0: Yeah, man.
1: Be you.
0: Be big, fat, old, gay you, John. Right before June, too. I want to do this real quick because I promised people I would do a quick sports update, Joseph.
1: Yes.
0: And I think it's only
1: fair. Try it
0: fair.
1: Out. I'll give you my honest fair. Feedback.
0: Okay, because I want to give you the sports update in my own voice, though, right?
1: You As know, opposed to?
0: I just don't want to be some cookie cutter like ESPN, like blah, blah, blah, blah, blah. You know what I mean?
1: Is that what they do? Hey,
0: blah, blah, blah.
2: You need to be Johnny. You need to be Johnny.
1: Unless you can be somebody better, then be that person.
0: There's not hard to find somebody better. My wife said that to me a couple weeks ago. She said, how would I ever find somebody better than you? I go, you can close your eyes and walk into a random room and just bump into a dude.
1: She is correct.
0: I don't know. That sounds like somebody that's trying to throw me off the path.
1: Also, she doesn't want to start over. Nobody wants to start over.
0: Well, she knows I own a bunch of guns, too. You know.
1: Oh, my God. Okay,
0: she
1: go
0: knows
1: ahead.
0: I ain't starting over. Oh, okay.
1: This is you. This is you.
0: All right, it's time for the Johnny B. Quick Sports Minute. The Tampa Bay Lightning offseason officially began a couple of days ago. We all know we're still heartbroken. Well, yesterday, Captain Victor Hedman revealed why he stepped away for so many games, and it was to focus on his mental health. Yeah. The guy missed the final stretch of the season. And, of course, the entire Montreal season. And honestly, after that game 7 and getting knocked out the first round 4 years in a row, I think all of us can use a little therapy. Am I right, Joge? The Tampa Bay Rays continue the hottest streak in all of baseball. And right now, they're the winningest team in Tampa, winning 11 of the last 12 games and rallying last night past Toronto 4-3. Jonathan Aranda stayed scorching hot knocking a couple of base hits in. Chandler Simpson, the fastest guy in baseball, was flying around the bases all night. And, of course, Yandy Diaz drove in the clutch game-tying RBI in the eighth inning. Oh, if you're wondering where all the white guys for the Rays were, they were busy at another city council meeting trying to figure out when the Trop can become the world's biggest spirit Halloween store. The Tampa Bay Rowdies are still undefeated after winning the last two home games. Okay, for you people who don't know what the hell I'm talking about, the Rowdies play a game called soccer. It's famous in every other country but here. But you can watch them right here at Al Ain Stadium, and they are really, really fun to watch. And they'll be playing in Rhode Island. If you don't know what Rhode Island is, it's a state in the United States of America, somewhere north of here. I don't know. I think I drove by it trying to get to New Jersey one time. Go watch the Rowdies play soccer. Support them. And if you're around July 11th at Al Ain Stadium, yours truly will be singing the national anthem at that Rowdies game once again. Put it in your calendar, you patriotic sports fans. And that has been the Johnny B. Quick Sports Minute. It was probably more like 3 minutes. Okay, thank you. Thank you. Is that okay?
1: Yeah.
0: All right. It was a tester.
1: Yeah.
2: I'm a fan.
0: Thanks, man.
2: I'm a fan.
1: Are you doing just local sports?
0: Tampa sports.
1: Okay.
0: Yeah, because it's a minute. I thought about it. Now, if something big happens nationally,
1: well,
0: I'll
1: so
0: probably,
1: that's what I was. I like.
0: Like a Super Bowl.
1: The headlines. Like.
0: I thought about throwing in like basketball and stuff, but it's a minute.
1: So-and-so won the Masters, so-and-so won the U.S. Open, so-and-so, like, just beep-bop-boop-bop, focus Tampa heavy.
0: Yeah, I figured if there's nothing going on in Tampa, then I'll do that.
1: You shouldn't do it at all. You should do that, yeah.
0: Because I didn't even throw the Bucks in there, and, rookie minicamp starts this weekend, but I was like, I got to get the Lightning thing in, I got to get the Rays thing,
1: Yeah, it was great.
0: Thanks.
2: I like it.
0: It's like being an open micer in comedy, the sports report thing.
1: You gotta just... Test it out. See what works for you.
0: I tried, man.
1: It's good.
0: I feel like somebody that had a mediocre set. Ron's like, no, I liked it. No, it was good, Playboy.
1: It's all right.
0: No, dude, you killed it.
2: Hey, keep doing you.
0: No, man. Hey, sometimes, the crowds on a Wednesday, you know how they are.
2: They don't get it. Yeah. They don't get it.
0: They paper the room, man. Nobody wants to laugh. You know how it is on a Wednesday, dude. Come on, man. It ain't the same, man. This ain't Side Splitters. You sit in a room with two of us. What do you want? That's the hardest part of radio, Ron. Is you don't know if people are laughing until later. You'll look in your Instagram comments or story, and people are like, oh, that was really funny. Or Twitter, they're like, oh, it was really funny. Don't look at the live chat, though. It's just full of dicks. Yeah. You'll try to get like some.
1: I like my YouTube family.
0: Oh my god,
1: they just are the best.
0: During this show, they're good, but man, I was filling in for JP yesterday.
1: Yeah,
0: we both were.
1: Yeah,
0: and that chat was just planet of the dicks. It was unbelievable. I was like, you are the worst people. Worst people.
1: What did they say to you?
0: Well, they were talking about me and all kinds of other people on the station, but. It don't hurt my feelings. I embrace the hate, guys.
2: Dude, the YouTube comments almost made me quit.
0: Back in the day, right?
2: Bruh.
0: Yeah. Yeah.
2: Bruh.
0: Yeah. It takes a minute.
2: I had on this black, it was a Calvin Klein.
0: With the leathery looking thing?
2: Yeah.
0: I'm sorry I left that comment on your YouTube.
2: That was you?
0: No.
2: Said it looked like I had on a wallet. And I said, oh, you bastards.
0: Yeah, I don't mind if it's good. When somebody roasts me and it's good,
1: that's pretty funny.
0: I'll slap a heart on that, dude. Yeah, it's
2: Oh my god, so many.
0: Yeah,
2: he's trying to be Kevin Hart. Just
0: he looks like he's wearing a wallet. Yeah. That's so good. Yeah. I dish it out. So if I dish it out, I gotta be able to take it.
1: Same,
2: absolutely.
0: And my most viral stuff on Instagram.
1: I also don't care what anybody thinks of me.
0: The most viral I've ever been on Instagram is my comments on other people's stuff. I've had like 40,000 likes on just a mean thing I said to somebody in their comments. And I can't help it. I'm trying to entertain people.
2: The comments are ruthless.
1: They're the best. Yeah. That's my favorite.
0: They're the best, dude.
1: What am I going to do?
0: Right when you see.
1: I'm not for everybody. I get that.
0: When you see a reel or a TikTok and it's unbelievably cringy.
1: You
0: run to the comments.
1: Yeah, absolutely.
0: I'll sprain my ankle getting to the comments every single time.
1: That to me is what the internet should be used for.
2: Just the comments.
1: Just being funny, making jokes, not taking things too seriously. some of them, I mean, I will just sit and cry laughing for like 30 minutes because there's like 40,000 comments and I got to, is that a scroll? I got to look and see.
3: I don't know the name of the guy's account and people are starting to like hack his idea and do it. But the first guy that started taking the comments from Funny Post and making songs out of it. You see that?
1: Oh, yeah.
2: Oh, yeah. That's hilarious.
1: Hilarious. So
2: hilarious.
3: It's the best. And then...

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1: Yeah, dude, they're unbelievable. Like, I like watching train wrecks like that because it makes me feel like I got my crap together so
2: well. But
1: you
2: almost have to have somebody film it all the time because you never know what gem you're going to get from situations like that. So you just need to keep the camera rolling so you get everything.
1: And one of my comments on one of theirs, like, he's hugging her and she's like, we're going to get some dinner. And he goes, all right, but you tell boy or whatever not to be talking to you because, you know, I'll go ham. And then I kind of left in the comments, bro, we know you go ham.
3: I can't help it, dude. I can't help it.
4: And burgers.
1: And, and then there was another one. It was some little person, country singer. And I saw that.
2: Did you send me one of those?
1: Yeah, Morgan Smalley.
2: Oh, yes.
1: Yeah. Somebody put Morgan Smalley, right? And your boy sings, he's like, man, no, man, no, man. And he's like a little dude, right? And then I just commented, everybody in the comments punching down right now. I couldn't help it, dude. Like, I couldn't help it. Like,
2: it's funny.
1: That's and he's like a little dude, right? And then I just commented, everybody in the comments punching down right now.
3: I couldn't help it, dude. Like, I couldn't help it.
1: Like, and he's like a little dude, right? And then I just commented, everybody in the comments punching down right now.
3: I couldn't help it, dude. Like, I couldn't help it. Like,
2: it's funny.
4: That's hilarious.
1: To me, as a comic, leaving comments on stuff like that, we should be using our skills for this. You know? Like, we have to entertain the masses. Yeah, so I do a lot of it. I'm sorry. I'm a bad person. So when people leave a bad comment on me, I go, all right. And
4: yes.
1: I'm jealous you do Virgin, my favorite one. I know you do Carnival. Do you do Royal, Princess,
4: do,
1: all of
4: I do
1: them?
4: Royal, I do Royal. I do Princess.
1: You got a good agent, dude. What's your favorite one? They're not listening.
2: They listen.
1: No. Hey. We're very highly rated.
4: I'll say I do Royal the most. So
1: I do like their boats.
4: End up on one of the old ships.
1: Yeah.
4: But then you're on one of the newest ships, so it's a totally different experience.
1: Yeah. But, yeah, I get it.
4: So with Royal, you usually only do three shows. So that's...
1: Three shows and what? How many days?
4: Typically 5 days.
1: Wow.
2: That's nice.
1: So the rest of the time you're on vacation?
4: Yeah.
1: By yourself.
4: I'm working. Yeah.
1: Sure.
4: It's not vacation. I'm working.
1: Now, do you get the free reign of the boat? Because I know on Virgin, the comics can do that.
4: Yes.
1: I'll be at like the galley because they don't have a buffet on Virgin. It's so much better. And I'd be at the galley. I look over and there's a comic I saw last night. He's just over there eating an omelet. I'm like, oh, you're just hanging out here with the civilians. I like this. So you can do that on Royal too.
4: You're treated as you're a guest.
1: Yeah.
4: Entertainer. So you're not just part of the crew. You treat it like
1: I
4: a
1: like
4: guest.
1: That. Yeah. You're an independent contractor. Yep. Now, do you get to be friends with the other entertainers? I was talking to one of the guitar players, and they have like a similar situation.
4: Yeah.
1: As a comic, that's pretty cool.
4: It's pretty cool. Now, certain cruises have different. They treat you differently. Like with Carnival, you're part of the crew. You're still a guest, but they put you in a crew area.
1: So they put you down in that Jack from Titanic cabin.
4: Correct.
1: That's not good, dude.
4: So you get to meet those people that way. So
1: in there with a kitchen worker that farts a lot.
4: Exactly.
1: That's not good.
4: Exactly. Yeah, you can watch them make your food, though. So
1: that's true.
4: You know, so.
1: Yeah, and then you got to learn to speak Indian. That's fine. 800-771-1025. What, man? I'm just saying. All right. Let's take one more break. When we come back, we got one more segment with you. This morning on the Mike Calta show, they were talking about celebrities with weird hobbies.
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1: I want to hear about your weird hobby. Okay. I want to hear about both of y'all if you got a weird hobby. And I also want to take calls and find out about the listeners' weird-ass hobbies. And I'll tell you about one of mine. You'll never guess.
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0: 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Trade on anything.
1: Yeah. No, I did. I'm making barbecue spaghetti. I'm bringing it in tomorrow.
2: Oh, yeah.
1: And I had to make sure I made that pork butt early because I have a show tonight and everything. So
2: correct.
1: Busy guy. But we have barbecue coming in tomorrow. The great Curtis from Cold Beer Barbecue will be bringing us barbecue tomorrow with Ian Beckles. Greg Wolf is coming back. And I figured, wouldn't it be nice if I made my barbecue spaghetti recipe and brought some to them also? So we'll just
2: nice
1: be exchanging barbecue. And also, Curtis is going to bring me his number two in the world rated barbecue sauce that he makes right here in Valrico, Florida, which is fantastic. It's a mustard barbecue sauce, so I'm excited about that. Ron Hortman is here, everybody. Comedian Ron Hortman, one of my best buddies and one of the funniest men in the country. Millions and millions of views with his dry bar special, and just travels all over the place. Sometimes he flies to Michigan for one day and then flies home, which is this is wild. You may bring you a coffee on Saturday.
3: Could you do that?
1: I would. I would. I'm a coffee connoisseur, if you will.
2: That's what a hardworking man does.
1: I'm a hardworking man. Sorry, I have Brooks and Dunn Tourette's. But yeah, we're going to be at Side Splitters on Saturday. If you're just tuning in, I've been talking about it since Ron got here because we want to pack this place. It is an annual event that we do at Side Splitters. Look at me saying we like it's mine. It ain't mine.
3: You're part of the community. Yeah, it is yours, Johnny. But,
1: I mean, this is something that you started. It's your foundation, Healing with Humor, and it's to benefit people suffering from sickle cell anemia, just a nasty, nasty disease. And they are breaking ground and making some headway, but it's still very expensive for people to get these treatments. And that's what the foundation is all about, is helping out for these folks. So make sure you come out 5:30 in the afternoon, baby. Daytime comedy, my favorite, right there at Side Splitters in Carrollwood. And it's the great Mark Gregory is headlining. Jen Weeks and myself will be middling, and then Ron's hosting the entire thing, and it'll be a clean show. So it's a good Mother's Day present. Take your mama out the day before Mother's Day for early comedy, and then take her to dinner. Take her to what are moms like? Golden Corral or Melting Pot or they love some Olive Garden.
3: They love Olive Garden.
1: Mama, you want some breadsticks and some salad? You know I do. I just laugh so hard. I'm hungry. Yeah. So.
3: We're going to have some giveaways and raffle items, all that.
1: Hell so, yeah.
3: Come have fun.
1: It's going to be great, guys. And if you want to hear me curse, I'll be in the bathroom yelling all the bad words before I go on stage. Just get it out of my system.
3: I'm so proud of you.
1: Thanks, dude. You know, I do what I can. But please go to the show if you have an opportunity. Bring your mom, your sister, your wife. Bring yourself if you got nobody, and have a good time. It's going to be a fun show. And when it's for a good cause, it makes you feel all good in your heart, you know? And that's what we need out there. We need more kindness and goodness. Right, JoJo?
4: Yep.
1: Yeah. See?
3: Is she crying?
1: Dude, I got her all choked up, dude.
3: Wow.
1: I thought she was going to call me names right there.
4: Clearly don't know how to swallow.
1: Oh, yeah, you do. I've heard you ain't got no problems in that.
4: That's true. That's true.
1: Well, there's one time you didn't, and that's why you're a mom.
2: Facts be facts, though.
1: Yeah, hey, nothing wrong with that. We were talking about celebrities with weird hobbies.
2: By the way, it's going to be 7 tomorrow.
1: What?
3: Wow.
1: What's 7 tomorrow?
2: My child.
1: Oh!
2: Can you believe that?
1: You said it's.
2: I said, by the way.
1: Oh, okay. Yeah, yeah. She's. Oh, my God.
3: Happy birthday. Something? Don't cry. Come on.
1: Are we bringing her into the studio?
2: No.
1: She don't have to go to school on her birthday.
2: She wants to.
1: What?
2: Yeah.
1: I was going
2: to. I lie. She probably would rather come here.
1: Yeah, we're going to have barbecue.
2: Yeah.
1: We can bring party favors. I'll make her a cake.
2: Aw, that's sweet.
1: I would 100% make her a cake.
2: That's okay.
1: Do you have any crazy hobbies, JoJo? Anything weird that you don't mind telling people? I mean, not nothing real weird, like eating couch cushions like those weird people on TV or something. But.
2: No, I don't think. I'm trying to think of hobbies that I do have besides like basic like reading.
1: Lame. Mike out to have the show. How can I help you?
5: Hey, Johnny B.
1: What's up?
5: It's the doctor.
1: Oh!
5: Dr. Mother

0: fucking George.
1: Mother effing George. I haven't talked to you in forever, dude. How you doing?
0: I'm all right. I got a job at construction, so I haven't even been calling in. But I'm all right.
1: I got you. All right.
0: Yeah, you guys, you killed the JP show yesterday. You and JoJo. I don't know what these dudes are thinking.
1: It was and great.
0: Dizzy.
1: It was.
0: Well,
1: it was
0: Dizzy's always on it.
1: The three of us had a nice little flow going yesterday. I liked it. I thought it was great.
0: Yeah, I enjoyed it because I was on my way to Connecticut, and y'all just kept me going.
1: Aww,
0: I had an idea for the three of you.
1: Okay.
0: Maybe it'd be called The Smoker, The Joker, and The Mother.
2: Aww.
1: We gotta rhyme with the other two, though. How about The Smoker, The Joker, and The Choker?
2: Poker.
1: The Choker.
2: Oh.
1: Yeah.
2: Okay.
1: Yeah, you were choking on liquid, for God's sakes.
2: Or The Poker.
1: Ooh, no, you're not a poker. Are you, though?
2: Poke her. Like me. Poke me. Poke her.
0: Oh, poker.
2: Yeah.
0: I get it.
1: We'll work on it.
2: Thank you.
1: It's obviously, need some work.
3: The bones are there.
1: It's got good bones.
0: You're a comedian. I'm the truck driver, Johnny. What do you want out of me?
1: Dude, you had two out of three. Not bad, Meatloaf. George, it's always great talking to you, buddy. Call in more often.
0: I will when I get a chance.
2: Or like to bake.
0: You're killing it, Johnny.
1: Love you, buddy.
0: JoJo.
1: Thanks.
2: Bye. Thanks, George.
0: Love you, too.
1: Why are all the truck drivers named George? Weird, right?
2: I like to bake. Is that a hobby?
1: Yes.
2: Okay, yeah.
1: It's not weird, but it's good.
2: Okay. Yeah, I think so.
1: Yeah. Ron, you got any crazy weird stuff?
3: So, before I did comedy, I used to watch Def Comedy Jam, right?
1: Of course.
3: And I wanted to be the dancers at the end. So, I like to dance.
1: Like a fly girl?
2: I'm going to need to see some moves.
3: Not a fly girl, was dudes, man.
1: No, I'm talking about on In Living Color. Remember J-Lo started out as a fly girl? Yeah.
3: That was my thing.
2: I feel like I'm going to need to see some moves.
3: I mean, I'll show you. We play some music. That was my thing.
1: Hold on, let me try to think of what he would dance to. Oh, I got something.
3: You want me to do it now?
1: No, but I want people to imagine in their head.
3: Okay. All right.
2: I mean, if they could see him.
4: Party people, can y'all get funky?
3: I mean, that would do it. But.
4: So silent folks, can y'all get funky?
1: This is what little fat mullet Johnny B would be dancing to in 1984.
4: Yeah, just hit me.
1: Y'all know it?
3: Yeah.
1: I'm popping lock and throwing my back out.
3: Just do it.
1: I hurt my knee and

0: Bada the respect he deserves.
1: He just died, didn't he?
0: I think so, yeah.
1: Yeah.
0: That's a long life for him. He was old then. Good for him, dude.
2: I might have missed it, but I was surprised Mr. Kalta this morning didn't say catching Pokemon.
0: I know, dude.
2: He's a big Pokemon.
0: He is a Pokemon
2: player, so I thought that's a hobby of his. Mr. Kalta this morning didn't say catching Pokemon.
0: I know, dude.
2: He's a big Pokemon.
0: He is a Pokemon
2: player, so I thought that would be catching Pokemon.
0: I know, dude.
2: He's a big Pokemon.
0: He is a Pokemon
2: player, so I thought that's a hobby of his.
1: Well, with it the is. Phone chasing the...
2: Yeah. The little Pokemon.
0: Wow. I have a hobby, and it's, I don't know, it's kind of weird, but
2: that's weird.
0: Grabbable, very tile in, round, you know what I mean?
2: You got
0: vast.
2: You wouldn't know it.
1: That's a good word.
0: What do you mean you wouldn't know it? I talk for money. Not like, a lot of money, but I talk for money.
2: But like if Mo said that he...
0: My vernacular is spectacular. My lexicon's better than John. I know. He's great.
2: I would... That would make some sense. So yes, this is a shock.
0: He's always trying to prove his vocabulary.
2: This is a shock that you're a Scrabbler.
0: I keep it secret.
2: I'm an avid Scrabbler.
0: I'm a closet...
2: Good for you.
1: A closet Scrabbler?
0: Closet Scrabbler.
2: Good for you.
1: What kind of words are you spelling, Johnny?
0: It is funny, though, because we have a listener that I met on Words With Friends. She's like, are you the Johnny B on the bone? I'm like, yes.
2: Maybe.
0: Yes, I am. And then we became Facebook friends.
2: Oh, that's fun.
0: And her son came out to my comedy show a couple of months ago. Oh. All because I was slapping triple words on that ass.
1: Triple word school.
0: Ron, thanks for being here, buddy.
1: Man, thank you for having me, man. I appreciate all you do. Saturday, 5:30, Ron Hortman, Johnny B, Jen Weeks, Mark Gregory, Sidefooters Comedy Club. Thank you so much, brother. I appreciate
0: Fantastic.
1: It.
0: Fantastic. Granddaddy Fresh
1: Thank you, JoJo.
0: On all social media. Granddaddy Fresh, go follow him and go see him and see me this Saturday. And go see him everywhere he's at. He's one of the best around. And he's also one of the nicest guys I've ever met. So go out there and support the good people that are doing good things. JP is up next. Monica is back in Woo! Studio and Dizzy. And, of course, you got Sitting Show after that. And Drew Garabo live with Akianimo. After that, enjoy the rest of your evening. I'll see you at the Zoo Sports Club in St. Pete tonight. Bye.
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0: back from the dead. It's JP, 1025 Bone, Real Raw Radio, 800-771-1025. That is the phone number. Should you so choose to jump in on the conversations, always love to see that. And you want to watch the show, you can do it. Just go to YouTube, put in 1025 The Bone, and you can watch the show there. Good morning and welcome back, Miss Monifa. How are you this fine morning?
1: I'm alive. I'm upright. I'm vertical. I'm talking.
0: There you go.
1: It's all good stuff.
0: All right. Good stuff. Well, welcome back.
1: I didn't realize you were out yesterday until Gareth texted the group chat.
0: Yeah. It's just another one of those migraines. But back. Medicated, but back. Is Diz in there yet, or is he still stuck in
1: traffic? He is not. He did warn
0: traffic?
1: Us.
0: Okay. Yeah. No worries, but it is good to have you back.
1: Thank you. It's good to be back amongst the land of the living. It's just, you know, I mean, my FOMO situation and in like just random times, but like.
0: Yeah, I get that in real life. I don't get that for work.
1: I just feel like the world is happening and I'm not. Like what's going on out there that I'm just laying here? I don't like that feeling.
0: Yeah, I don't mind it. I don't mind. I definitely like, I mean, don't get me wrong with work stuff. I mean, I love what I do. You know, I really do. And I find myself to be incredibly lucky to be able to do it. Especially this show is like just a lot of fun. You know, even though we get a little crazy every once in a while, you and I, but that hasn't happened in a long time. And it's just a good time to come into for a couple hours, you know, get some stuff off your chest and then, you know, get back at it. But as far as being down for the count, when I'm down for the count, I don't want to know nothing.
1: Me either. And I think that's what I don't like. Like so I have cat guilt because understand it's just
0: cat guilt.
1: It's cat guilt and it's real. I understand like, okay, I don't know how much your wife was home or your kids or whatever, but you at least.
0: Nobody.
1: Oh, you were alone?
0: Yeah.
1: Okay. Welcome
0: most
1: to my
0: most
1: world.
0: Of the day. Yeah.
1: Welcome to my world. There's literally nobody. I would love it if someone would bring me an ice cold water, but I have to get up and get it if I want it. So whatever. This is the life I chose. I'd rather do that than have a kid. But what I'm worried about or what I felt so bad about were my cats who are just, I literally ignored them for 2 days, three days.
0: But they're cats. They don't need you.
1: No, but they're.
0: They can't wait for you to die so they can eat your face.
1: No. Like Pava wants to go out. Also, Payla will go out when Pava goes out now. Also, their litter box. Let's not get start talking about that. Also, like they play and stuff and I just literally ignored them. So now I have guilt and Payla's birthday was yesterday and that was just me trying to sleep and
0: there's no chance you think they sat there and they were talking to each other like, how peaceful is it that pain in the ass doesn't want to get out of bed? Breaking my balls. You believe that bitch puts me on a leash? You know what it's like to be put on a leash? You know
1: no.
0: what happens when the other cats see me on a leash? They're all making fun of me.
1: No. Although his brother doesn't have a leash and he's starting to get a little resentful. But the bottom...
0: The leashless one or who's resentful?
1: Who has the leash. The one within the leash just looks over at Payla mm-hmm. walking out in his own of his own merit.
0: Yeah.
1: And he's looking at me like... I'm like, he's older. He knows what he's doing. He's not going to stray. He's coming right back.
0: Yeah, but this one's got to be six years old now, right? 5-6 years old?
1: Pavo?
0: The young one?
1: Yeah, he's like not even three. He'll be three in July.
0: No. That was close.
1: You mean you're not keeping a crazy track of my cat's ages? Palo turned 10 yesterday, so he's the older one. I just felt bad. I would imagine you don't get that for your kids when they're older, but when they were younger and you were laid out, you had to have felt some type of, like, I'm ignoring them guilt.
0: Nope.
1: Okay, maybe not. Maybe
0: I really didn't. I just, I just never really thought about it, to be quite honest with you.
1: I just felt so bad because I'm just useless. I didn't do anything. I'm laying there. Do you know what I mean? Like, if I'm doing nothing, it doesn't feel right. I don't know.
0: It's okay. Sometimes it's just good for you. My question is, are you taking drugs?
1: I hate all the drugs that I did. I hate all, but I also love it. I'm starting to turn a corner here because
0: they help.
1: Yes, but they, but how come we can't just do it naturally?
0: Well, you can. There is like homeopathic stuff out there. I don't care what they say. It never works as well.
1: I mean, it does. I think if I wouldn't, okay. So I went to the doctor because I had to and they shot me up. Like they were like, okay, they didn't say shoot you up, but that's what
0: they gave you a steroid.
1: No, I don't know what it was. It started with an N. I don't care to ask because the only thing I asked is what are the side effects? because I don't want to.
0: There are none. Next.
1: Well, a lot of times if you see the commercials that are a minute long, they're like side effects include anal leakage.
0: Yeah, they're not giving you anything with anal leakage in a doctor's office.
1: Well,
0: that's not happening.
1: He said it'll take like 45 minutes to an hour to take effect, and then you might be a little dizzy or drowsy. But I'm like, yeah, I'll be home by then, so who cares?
0: Yeah, fall asleep.
1: So I did that. But then here's the thing. It didn't work. He's like, if it doesn't work in an hour, then you can take this pill that starts with an S. And I was like, okay, now I'm just drugging up. Now I'm just double downing and drugging. And
0: was it Sudafed?
1: No. It was a prescription. I had to go to CVS and get the prescription.
0: Right.
1: So it didn't go away. And then at five o'clock, I took the pill. God, I'm just taking drugs. Like, hello.
0: There you go.
1: Just popping pills.
0: Happy
1: and then,
0: for you.
1: Yeah, but then. He said it'd take an hour, and I was watching the clock, and by 6 o'clock,
0: problem solved.
1: Relief.
0: There you go. We got it way easier than these guys. Have you been following this thing, this cruise ship thing?
1: I know. I don't want to bitch about anything because people are
0: with that hantavirus.
1: People are stuck on a ship with a
0: dude. This thing is crazy. Listen, I'm not a cruise guy. They have approached me about next year's Calta cruise, which you know. I guess to be determined what my role would be there, but they have gauged my interest on it. I did tell them yes, but I'm not a cruise guy. I don't like Nicole. My wife wants to go on a Alaskan cruise. The other thing, I'm like, I think I don't get excited about it. And then I read these stories, mm-hmm. And you got this boat that's sitting out there. It's a small one. They were going from like South America to. They were going to Antarctica. They're going from Argentina to Antarctica, and they got something, this virus on there called the hantavirus, mm-hmm. which apparently there's two ways to get.
1: That's
0: rat crap, urine and stuff. Rat crap, rat urine, and something else. And then you inhale that or ingest it, and then you get this hantavirus. Or there's a person-to-person version of it, and that's got a 40% death rate.
1: I get it from the rat feces and then give it to the person, or does the person have to?
0: They say from the articles that I read, there's two versions of it. One comes from that, from the rat crap and the rat urine and something else. And if you inhale it or ingest it, you can get the virus. And then there's another one that says person to person. I don't know if it's like I'm assuming it's an offshoot. I'm not sure. Like you said, if you get the rat one and then I pass and something else. And if you inhale it or ingest it, you can get the virus. And then there's another one that says person to person. I don't know if it's like I'm assuming it's an offshoot. I'm not sure. Like you said, if you get the something else. And if you inhale it or ingest it, you can get the virus. And then there's another one that says person to person. I don't know if it's like I'm assuming it's an offshoot. I'm not sure. Like you said, if you get the rat one and then I pass. I'm not sure. But they said the person to person one has got a 40% death rate. And I'm saying to myself, okay, I'm stuck on this boat. There's 150 of us. If I start throwing people off the... That's the way my mind works. Yeah, I'm like, I just start throwing bitches off the boat. Cool.
1: To you, what if...
0: Like, they were trying. They've tried to dock at a couple of places. They got refused permission.
1: Don't bring that nonsense here.
0: And at Cape Verde, Spain, and the Canary Islands. And as of last night, and somebody's probably might have some more current information, but as of last night, they weren't allowed to dock there either. And so you got all these people on the boat... wondering if and when they're going to die, and there's nothing you can do about it because nobody's, you know what I'm saying?
1: Yeah.
0: If they're lucky, they're still able to get food. Do you know what I'm saying? Because
1: you start to ration that nonsense.
0: Not even ration the food. Think about it though.
1: You're not letting me talk anywhere.
0: Is the staff want to be around the other?

0: their staff to go in and get the food, and then, like, how many people can you have doing that? And you got to get food to 150 people.
1: You got to isolate.
0: Hell no.
1: You got to self-isolate, and you got to start rationing. Like, if like the exposure to everybody has to be minimal. I have to make sure that the people making the food don't have, and I've never been on a cruise ship, but I would imagine there's grab and go. Like, are there pre-wrapped sausages?
0: Right.
1: Pre-wrapped sandwiches, like at a 7-Eleven type of thing? Let me just grab one of those.
0: But with this hand, like, as of last night, three people had died on this boat already.
1: That's sick.
0: And you had another bunch that were already sick. So they don't know. But, you know, who do you know get putting that food together for you? What do they got?
1: I'm getting
0: Are they being, I don't know, man. All I know is this is my worst nightmare.
2: Just blow up the boat. That's my
0: dude, I got to be honest with you. I'm not 100% against it.
1: What about the people
0: Trump
1: who
0: should just
1: sick?
0: Come out and be like, yo, we had a bunch of engines on the back. I think it was a drug boat. It had to go. What a day.
2: Got to think about the masses, man.
0: Right.
2: Get it out of here.
0: And then someone told me a story, and I don't know if this is true.
1: Why are you backing away? Are you backing away from the...
0: Who, me? No, I'm just getting comfortable. Someone told me one of the stories that one of the guys that died, that the wife was let off the boat. And she flew.
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0: With COVID, for a long time, everybody, let's try this. We don't. Duh to 8 weeks to incubate.
1: I know people laughed and, 6 feet. This is how it works. So, and they just said that's how you can get
0: well,
1: it.
0: Well, at least on this, with COVID, for a long time, everybody, let's try this. We don't.
1: I was all. But you got to believe in something on that way for this boat thing. Like, I don't know. But think of yourself.
0: I was going to say, are you on the boat? I mean,
2: yeah, I was like, Hera and Monica is so Monica, cool. The one who likes to shoot it up now.
0: Listen, there are no innocent people on this thing.
1: I mean, but they're that out to kill people on this boat by injecting themselves with a fight. Like, I have to just sadly figure out your blood and like figure out how your body worked to fight it. And I want to, you're going to be the research labs.
2: What? That sounds worse.
0: Look
2: if you gave me the option, blow me up, or then I'm going to be a lab rat. I'm going to say, well, you better throw that bomb now.
1: Save everybody else. You're doing a noble thing. You'll be the hero. They'll call it the Gareth solution, and you'll be the cure of all of the good stuff.
0: They have now saying that there is a photo show suspected hantavirus patient evacuated from the MV Hondia's cruise as one ex-passenger test positive in Switzerland. So this person was on the boat.
1: Gotta be selfish.
0: Ended up in Switzerland.
1: Gotta be selfish.
0: And now...
1: And that's how the coronavirus goes worldwide.
0: Right.
1: You're just being selfish.
0: And then the other one was... Mm-hmm. Give me one moment, please. This one spreads now as more passengers test positive after returning home. See? So they got home off the boat. Maybe it was like... They got off one boat. They got off the boat and thought they were fine. And then the next crew came on. You know what I'm saying?
1: Because,
0: you know, a boat pulls into port. Everybody disembarks. And it's only a few hours later where everybody else comes back on.
1: Yeah.
0: You might have had a situation where people got off not knowing. And then they, you know, now they're starting to die.
1: So let's just, God forbid, hopefully we're smarter and we know better now. We can sort of contain it. Obviously, what's out there is out there. But... God forbid we have another within 6 years worldwide epidemic. I'm sorry, pandemic.
0: Yeah. This one, they know what it is, though.
1: Do we go into strict early COVID protocols or do we?
0: Good luck with that. Good luck with that. I don't think that's even remotely possible because too many people feel like, whether they're right or wrong, what they were lied to or they were played or. The origins and all that other crap. Good luck getting everybody to fall in line some sort of way.
1: So we're just going to have to deal with everybody sick again. Like,
0: probably.
1: And wait.
0: Oh.
1: And concerts are canceled and sporting events are canceled. And
0: don't blame me. I'm just a messenger.
1: Oy.
0: It's a deadly hantavirus outbreak has spread to Europe after a passenger who has already left the ship tested positive back home. Went to a Zurich hospital after... After the cruise operator, Oceanwide Expeditions emailed recent passengers about the spreading of the virus that killed. So I guess these people were on it before, like I said,

0: And this thing broke out, so they emailed everybody else that was on there, before, you know. Ay-yi-yi-yi-yi.
1: Migraine that you had yesterday or hantavirus?
0: Well, obviously the migraine.
1: Yeah.
2: Although it's close.
1: I try to put it in perspective. I kind of say, okay, don't complain, Monica, because you're not on a boat with strangers and stuff.
3: Yeah. Right. Hantavirus or HIV?
1: Hanta.
0: HIV.
3: Oh, my God.
0: Dude, they got cures for that now.
3: I mean,
1: if you got money,
3: you got Magic Johnson money, maybe.
0: You don't need Magic Johnson money anymore. Trust me, I'll take the HIV all day over this thing.
3: Damn. All right.
0: Wow. Yeah.
1: Okay.
3: A few weeks of sickness or a lifetime of sickness. Dude,
0: it's not a lifetime of sickness anymore. You can take some medication. You got zero. You're good. Don't worry about it.
1: What if their scenario happens and they're like, okay, sir, you've made your choice. And then they inject you with the HIV and you're like, okay, well, I'm going to beat this, whatever. And then like 30 seconds later, like, oh, hey, Les, guess what? We found a hantavirus cure and everybody's fine if they just chug this beer. And then
0: I'm going to say the same thing. I'm like, I'm just going to go talk to OJ. And OJ. I keep saying OJ. I'm just going to go talk to Magic. That'd be cool. Don't worry about me.
1: Magic and OJ mixed up. But yeah, also, you don't have Magic money.
0: You don't need Magic money. I got great insurance. My wife is a teacher.
1: Okay.
0: We got great insurance. It's JP, Monica, Diz. The crew is back together. 125 The Bone, Real Raw Radio.
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0: Yep. It's happening. Ask me why I'm playing Michael Jackson.
1: Because you saw the same TikTok video I did.
0: Yep. It's happening. Ask me why I'm playing Michael Jackson.
1: Because you saw the same TikTok video I did.
0: No.
2: Yeah.
0: Ask me why I'm playing this. Never mind. Two things. A push notification that Michael Jackson undone Justin Blot on Spotify.
1: Movie out?
0: I guess because of the movie. And
1: people are getting interested. No, but here's what I want to do. Ann Kelly had the best idea ever. And I, since like just one after the other.
0: Well, that's crazy.
1: That's awesome.
0: A, must be nice to have that kind of time.
1: I'm ignoring my cats? Let's go.
0: All right. Diz, did you see it yet?
2: No, I want to.
0: I tell you what. I can't tell you the last time there's been more hallway conversations in this building.
1: Well, no spoilers.
0: Than Michael Jackson. No, no spoilers.
2: No spoilers. He moonwalks at the end. What do you mean, no spoilers?
1: No, we know the story. I don't know what to expect. I don't come in and not know how they presented it and what. And from what I understand, Eakin did spoil the ending for me, that they leave. They stop. The movie ends when he's at bad, like when he's about to release bad life. And it just apparently stops early.
0: Well, they had to change it. Because apparently they dipped their toes in the child stuff and all hell broke loose.
1: Probably
0: and
1: a better way to say that.
0: They ended up going to
1: dip their toe and then there was some baby batter left over and I just feed stuff with it.
0: Well, that's one way to look at it if you're a pervert. So apparently they left it open for a part two. But
1: that's kind of being
0: great. Brett went. And my man was raving about this movie.
2: Oh, really?
0: Went so far as to say, as good, if not better, than Bohemian Rhapsody, the Queen movie.
1: Never seen Bohemian Rhapsody either.
2: Well, I feel like that's not even the top. I feel like the top one is Ray.
0: Well, that's what I said to him with Ray.
2: Yeah,
0: he
2: okay.
0: goes, again, equally as good. And if you haven't seen Bohemian Rhapsody, you have to care about Queen, though.
2: Yeah.
1: I care about the story. Like, that's why I like to read the books, but I mean, a movie would do. But I've never seen Bohemian Rhapsody or Ray.
2: I think what makes a good... See, I didn't see this, but EJ made a good point about this. Like, with Ray, even with, like, the Straight Outta Compton stuff, you got to include more of the, like... For Michael Jackson, the bad stuff that happened, because that's a part of his life. You can't just be all glitz and glamour.
0: There is apparently, like, you know, the abuse from his father, all that kind of stuff.
1: Wait, spoilers.
0: They're not spoilers.
2: Yeah,
0: you know Michael Jackson was abused by his father, not sexually.
1: Did on the movie.
0: Take your headphones off for a sec. Okay. So, Jesus Christ, she really is special, huh?
2: Yep. Now we can say whatever she wants, really.
0: I know.
2: She does. Yep. You're right.
0: Yeah.
2: You're nailing it with her. Yep.
0: Yeah. Yeah. Where's your FOMO now? So he's saying that Bohemian Rhapsody, after that last scene at Wembley for the Live Aid thing. And at this one, it was just the. So he's saying that Bohemian Rhapsody, after that last scene at Wembley for the Live Aid thing.

0: at this one, it was just the entire time. But that was just what I heard from Brett on just got to see this. How great was this? And this was that. I didn't know this and all this other. And I was like, wow, I can't tell you to let Harry Potter movies, all that other garbage. Nobody did nothing here. And Brett was saying that at no matter what point of his life they were in, whoever was playing that Michael's, believable hearing from Michael. Because, listen, we've all seen, whether you're a fan or not, there's been a million clips of Michael when he was in the Jackson 5.
1: Yeah.
0: And he was a little kid, but he was the kid that was out front, and there was interviews, and they're talking to him. And apparently, whoever they got playing Michael at that point is believable hearing from Michael. Because, listen, we've all seen, whether you're a fan or not, there's been a million clips of Michael when he was in the Jackson 5.
1: Yeah.
0: And he was a little kid, but he was the kid that was out front, and there was interviews, and they're talking to him. And apparently, whoever they got playing Michael at that point is a spitting image of Michael from those interviews. And then, you know, when Jafar Jackson, which I guess is
1: nephew,
0: Jermaine's son.
1: Yeah.
0: Jermaine Jackson's kid played his uncle. And he Brett was just like, you immediately thought, he's like, first off,
1: oh no.
0: In real life, looks just like him.
1: Yeah.
0: Not like the black version of him.
1: Yeah, yeah, yeah.
0: Not the
1: curly
0: white
1: hair and stuff.
0: And the victory tour and all that kind of stuff.
1: Monica, you're good to go now.
0: Okay. I've never heard anybody talking about a movie like this.
1: Yeah.
0: Around here. And I haven't seen it, but I got to be honest with you, kind of made me want to go. I think my wife would like that.
1: Yeah, I want to see it. I love a good, you know. I want to see, I love Michael. He's like my favorite artist
0: really?
1: Of all time, probably. Yeah, Michael, yeah.
2: When his wow. first, like, huge, like, I remember, first, my first Michael Jackson memories are of my mom having crazy-ass parties, and she had the Off the Wall album, and that thing would be constantly playing,
1: yeah.
2: And everybody dancing, and it just, to me, it was fun, happy, good music. But then when I got older, I was like in seventh, eighth grade or whatever, was when he was the Silver Glove,
1: yeah.
2: and the Moonwalk. And that, like, to me, was the height of Michael Jackson. Like, that was his heyday.
1: When an artist can take you to a different place, like a mood, like Bob yeah. Marley, you're immediately, like, relaxed and happy. Michael, you just want to dance and yeah. stuff. Like, I love artists like that.
2: Yeah. Yeah, yeah, yeah. And so I think that what I think is cool is that, okay, so my mom was clearly having a great time with, and her memories of Michael Jackson. Her kid has great happy memories of that same. You, I could have already said I could be.
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2: That's span. And Mr. I Love the Devil pentagram music, technically, if I had a kid in high school. And you like him. Do you see,
1: yeah.
2: the time that's span? And Mr. I Love the Devil pentagram music, would want to go see the movie. So, I mean, I feel like his
0: he's an icon.
2: Is, yeah, his reach
0: he's
2: is...
0: He's an icon.
2: Is,
0: listen, I was never the biggest, you know, movie. And inside of 10 seconds, you realize you feel like you're watching Ray Charles.
2: Am I?
0: Oh, my God.
1: Yes.
0: You would love that movie.
2: Yes. You know? How come nobody thought that? It was everybody's had t-shirts, do the right
0: because
2: thing.
0: Because we weren't at a time where, any politician they don't agree with, everybody's calling him a Nazi.
2: I feel so bad right now because until you said that, it didn't dawn on me that I was literally screaming, do the right thing, baby. That's not
0: yeah.
2: cute.
0: You love Hitler.
2: Oh,
0: yeah.
2: God, that's horrible. Anyway, so we'd play that Ray Charles, who did the song for Pepsi. Now I can't ever say that again. Oh, my God. What was I saying?
0: I just remember, man.
2: What was I saying?
0: I was in sixth grade when Thriller came out, and I can just close my eyes and see the people dressing like them in school.
2: Yeah.
0: The jackets.
2: Yeah, the red jacket.
0: The red jacket with the black kind of V thing. And
2: that was the high. That was when we had high waters. All of a sudden, we're dorky people had them, and now everybody wanted to wear the high waters. That was with the one silver glove that you had to have, and
1: yep.
2: you can't have two. And if you get a pair with your friend, then one's wearing one and one's wearing the other.
0: Right. And there was that scene in Beverly Hills Cop. Remember when he gets to Beverly Hills and he's walking down the street and there's two guys wearing those outfits? There's two guys wearing the Michael Jackson outfits.
2: Yeah,
0: two gay guys walking down the street. And Billy and

0: Eddie Murphy, his character sees him and just starts laughing.
1: I didn't see that. I feel like it's wasted on me right now.
2: You
0: didn't see Beverly Hills Cop either?
1: No, but I had the Beverly Hills Cop 2 soundtrack. Why do I exist?
0: I don't know.
1: What is my point?
0: I don't know.
2: Watched six movies her whole life.
1: So many movies. It just happens to not be the ones that y'all saw.
0: Oh, you know what it is? You hate to laugh.
1: I love to laugh.
0: That's what it is.
1: Why do you think I've seen...
0: You hate black actors that will make you laugh.
1: That's true. Obviously. Why do I love Craig Robinson then? I will watch anything he's in.
0: You talk about one movie every time. Hot Tub Time Machine.
1: Makes me want to see everything he's in. In fact, I've never seen The Office, but I found out last week he was in The Office and I never knew. Now I kind of want to go back and watch because I like him. I also love funny movies. Those are my favorite.
2: Name another funny black actor that you like to watch.
1: Ooh. Don't have...
0: Oh, no.
1: Do the right thing, baby.
0: That wasn't funny. And who is... Okay, who was in that? Not who wrote it, not who directed it, man. Who was in it?
1: No, I just said do the right thing.
0: Do the right thing. Yeah. I thought you meant do the right thing.
1: Oh, I did love that movie. Spike Lee, Spike Lee was in it. Rosie Perez was in it. And Danny Aiello was in it.
0: That's not the black actor. That's not the black actor either.
1: Who's, Mookie? Yeah.
0: Who played Radio Raheem?
1: I don't know.
0: Neither do I.
1: he had life and death. Were those his tattoos or rings or something? D, mother bleeper D.
0: the battery side?
1: Yeah, yeah. You must have loved the part of that movie. You've seen the whole thing?
0: Yeah, I've seen it.
1: When they start throwing
0: out the stereotypes?
1: Yes, all one
0: best
1: after
0: part
1: the,
0: of the movie. By 100,
1: that was
0: by a mile, best part of the movie. Both of them
1: horrible.
0: Doing it. Both of them doing it? Great.
1: Oh, God.
2: There's a lot of A-list celebrities that weren't A-list then, too, in that movie.
0: Right.
2: He got them way before the fame.
0: John Turturro was in that movie, right?

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1: What even is this?
0: What'd you say, Monica?
1: What even is this?
0: Poison.
2: You don't know poison?
1: No, not this. You left with the coolest Michael Jackson and came up with the crappiest Poison.
0: You know what's funny? I'm just realizing it now. I'm not even a fan of the...
2: You don't know poison?
1: You left with the coolest Michael Jackson and came up with the crappiest Poison.
0: You know what's funny? I'm just realizing it now.
1: You left with the coolest Michael Jackson and came up with the crappiest Poison.
0: You know what's funny? I'm just realizing it now. I'm not even a fan of the hairband stuff.
1: Up with the crappiest Poison.
0: You know what's funny? I'm just realizing it now. I'm not even a fan of the hairband stuff, but I play a lot of it.
1: Why?
0: I think because we have a ton of it in the system.
1: Nothing will outdo Talk Dirty to Me. That's it, and that's all.
0: Talk Dirty to Me?
1: So much better.
0: Like, I've said this 1,000 times. You were either a metal guy or you were the hairband guy. You were either Metallica, Judas Priest, Maiden, that kind of thing, or you were, you know, Poison and Bon Jovi and all that garbage.
1: I'm going to assume...
0: And if you were on that side, you'd probably get your ass kicked.
2: All that stuff I didn't listen to, he goes, that garbage.
1: I'm going to assume that, obviously, you were the Anthrax, Metallica, whatever. If you were that and you were making fun of the hairband people and kicking their asses, what are the hairband people saying about you? Like devil worshiper losers, the burnouts? What?
0: Pot smoking, handball playing dirtbags.
1: Handball?
0: Yeah.
1: Handball,
0: all the metalheads played handball.
1: What? How are you playing a sport as a metalhead?
0: Like, and in my smoking head, weed and cigarettes and playing handball.
1: What are you? Maybe that was a U area thing because
0: that was an us area.
1: Yeah, Buffalo had all they did was stand there on the school's porch and smoke.
0: They actually took down the handball courts at our high school because everybody was smoking butts and smoking weed.
1: On them, but were they? You said they were playing too, though.
0: Yeah. You know how many people I know played with a cigarette in one hand and a handball in the other?
1: Kids, you're 16 or 17, right?
0: Yeah. I've told you this. My buddy Rob used to be able to drive a stick, smoke a butt, drink a beer, and roll a joint.
1: Maybe not.
0: All at the same time.
1: That's probably
0: while driving.
1: Not safe.
0: That's a skill.
1: Not safe. If the cops follow your son home, and they bring him to the door and say, your kid was drinking a beer, rolling a joint, smoking, all while driving. What do you say?
0: I kill him. And he's not driving my car anymore. There would immediately be a for sale sign on it.
1: So hypocritical.
0: Immediately.
1: So
0: I didn't do
1: that.
0: No, not hypocritical. I wasn't the one doing it. It was my buddy Rob.
1: But you laughed and you still tell the story and you thought it was cool.
0: It is. I didn't say anything about cool. Mm. I'm just reflecting on it and be like, wow, that's quite an accomplishment. Mm. It's hard to do while driving a stick.
1: Listen, that's the whole problem with automatics. If you drop a story and you thought it was cool.
0: It is. I didn't say anything about cool. Mm. I'm just reflecting on it and be like, wow, that's quite an accomplishment. Mm. It's hard to do while driving a stick.
1: Listen, that's the whole problem with automatics.
0: I didn't say anything about cool. Mm. I'm just reflecting on it and be like, wow, that's quite an accomplishment. Mm. It's hard to do while driving a stick.
1: Listen, that's the whole problem with automatics. If you drive a stick and the stick drivers know that I'm telling the truth, you can do a million things. It's more adaptable. When you have an automatic, you're so spoiled sitting there with your thumb in weird places that you're spoiled and you can waste hand.
0: But I can drive with my knee. Fifth gear.
1: Yeah.
0: With his hot naked wife jumping off and saying, come in here, take your clothes off, come in.
2: Oh my God, did you watch it today?
1: I know.
2: That was a great recollection.

0: detail.
1: Thank you very much. In one of the studios.
2: By yourself?
1: Somebody had a copy of it, and they brought it in, and they popped it into the VCR in one of the studios, and we watched it all coming out of the speakers.
2: Coming out. I see what you did there.
1: And see what I did there? And I watched the whole thing.
2: With who?
1: I watched him driving it with his pecker, the whole deal.
2: How many people were in the room?
1: There was like five people in that room.
2: Oh, my God.
0: But see, that's the difference. And I appreciate and understand and totally believe, because that's just how this place rolls. I was just saying this. I was turning the corner. You know, this is what we're doing. We're talking about what we're talking about right now. Mm-hmm. That's our job. Then there's a whole sales thing going on right now in the theater. And, like, are serious. And, like, they were having an actual, like, picture. Like an office that someone's listening to us right now is sitting in, like, an office where there are cubicles or whatever. I don't even know what an office is anymore. And they were having this serious conversation about, like, numbers and stuff. I don't even know.
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0: And they were having this serious conversation about, like, numbers and stuff. I don't even know. And all I had to do was just go by them and be like, I can't.
2: And, like, the big thing that covers it is always open. So, like, I'll walk by. Yeah. And I remember there was times where I see, like, Corey coming out the bathroom.
0: And all I had to do was just go by them and be like, I can't.
2: And, like, the big thing that covers it is always open. So, like, I'll walk by. And I remember there was times where I...
0: All I had to do was just go by them and be like, I can't.
2: And, like, the big thing that covers it is always open. So, like, I'll walk by. And I remember there was times where I see, like, Corey coming out the bathroom and go, hey, look at this pussy. To me, your papa's head. Or John Brennan be like, shh.
0: You're having that meeting in a radio station. Understand what...
1: Deal. He's not going to have to explain this after you. Or he could just say, listen, Jason wants to talk to you.
0: I don't know if I could go
1: back.
0: But
1: he does try to... He does a really good job.
2: Oh, yeah.
1: I think they might be a little jealous.
0: Well, not jealous, but...
1: Jealous to the point where...
0: Not jealous.
1: We do... No, because, listen, a lot of them, especially if they're coming in the building, they got to be buttoned up, right? Most of them work from home now.
0: Yeah.
1: Right? A lot of them work from home.
0: There's a mandate now.
1: The newbies. Oh, there is a mandate. Everybody's got to come in now?
0: People are coming in. Yeah, they have to come in.
1: Wow.
0: I think it's like 4 days a week, though. I don't think it's every day.
1: But a lot of it is like they got to be buttoned up when they're there.
0: Yeah.
1: You know what I'm saying? They got to be buttoned up. The other side of the building, we're animals.
0: That's the thing. Do they, I don't think jealous, I hope they're not jealous. I hope that
1: jealous
0: they.
1: Jealous was not the incorrect word. But you got what I'm, you're picking up what I'm throwing
0: yeah,
1: down.
0: Yeah, I think that they.
1: It's just buttoned up.
0: Yeah, and it's so, but here's the thing, buttoned up, it's an office, so understandable. It's just.
1: Was not the incorrect word. But you got what I'm, you're picking up what I'm throwing
0: yeah,
1: down.
0: Yeah, I think that
1: it's,
0: they.
1: It's just buttoned up.
0: Yeah, and it's so, but here's the thing, buttoned up, it's an office, so understandable. It's just so different. My whole thing is, I forget how different it is, and so I'm just being my own loud, obnoxious, dirty, swearing self.
1: Yeah.
0: You know, in flip flops and shorts, and these people are in like pantyhose and skirts and stuff. And
1: they're making the money.
0: They are, and we go hand in hand. They sell this. We appreciate them selling this. That's how we have jobs.
2: It is funny that the talent pulls up in like regular cars, and then you see them pull up. It's like Mercedes, Lexus. Yeah.
0: They got the money. Yeah. So now maybe we're jealous of them. So.
1: I'm telling you, man, my life was at a tipping point at one point early on. It was either because they asked me to go on that side. They did. 100% asked me.
0: Yeah.
1: 100%. First off, I told you I took that test and crushed it. A. B. I sound like people from here.
0: That's true. I mean, I guess you're right. I guess that they would probably feel more comfortable with someone that they feel like was down home.
1: Yeah. And as much as I like, you know, being around people is tough, clearly I can do it.
0: Yeah.
1: But I just didn't want to have to be at a desk all day. God, I'd rather kill myself.
0: I don't think you would be at a desk.
2: Cubicles.
0: Wouldn't you go? Yeah, no, I'm with you. But wouldn't you go out to places and meet people and go on concert trips and stuff?
1: Eventually. But at that point, there was a lot. And you're wearing like suit every day.
0: I'm not doing that.
1: It was like, that was a whole suit and tie thing. No, and I'm like, God.
2: And then there's the times where you have to go rub elbows with a douchebag, but you need their money. You're like, oh, and I got to go take this guy to dinner or golf and spend hours with him.
1: That is

0: another huge thing. Like the amount of crap that the people in our sales department are willing to eat.
1: Yeah.
0: I am incapable of.
1: You are. We're just incapable spoiled because we don't have to. We're all capable. You are just, you've been doing what you've been doing for so long that you don't have to, and you're fortunate. But also,
0: like I'm going to dinner with one of my clients tonight on my dime. I'm taking them out because they've been so cool with me and been with me for so long.
1: Look at that.
0: And I like hanging out with them.
1: That's pretty cool on your dime.
0: And they're my lawyers. So.
1: Well, then you might, you know, that's also smart. It's very kind. But also, let's face facts.
0: I throw some sushi down their throat and everything is.
1: Dude, you just spent $33 on a damn salad. Now you're going to spend $100 million on some damn sushi.
2: Oh, today's Wednesday, by the way. Publix.
1: Oh, yeah.
0: You get Publix special today?
2: Yeah.
1: $5 sushi.
2: Which sounds crazy. Really good. I don't know if you've had it. You seem like you're above it. You're like, I'm not eating Publix.
0: Yeah, I get supermarket sushi all the time.
2: Oh, okay.
0: No, yeah. I had it Monday.
1: You condescend to the supermarket sushi.
0: No, I don't. I have supermarket sushi all the time.
1: Publix is good. It really is. In fact, I forgot it was Wednesday. Might want to make a little pit stop.
2: Yeah, but when you come back here to visit, we got to go all over sushi or something. On your dime, obviously.
0: Yeah, on my dime. Clearly.
1: Pretend we're your client.
2: Yeah.
1: We're your client. We do nice things for you.
2: Yeah.
0: Doesn't make me really want to hang out with you.
1: You were kind enough. Or a pit all awkward for me, but you paid.
0: What was
2: and he was
1: the little getaway over the getaway.
2: Oh, getaway.
1: He wanted to be on the third. It looks obvious that I'm going to. So I'm like, I just have to sit here. And I had to pee. I'm like, okay.
0: Why did you have to sit there? You could have offered to pay. You knew I wasn't going to let you do it.
1: Exactly. So that's
0: the play.
1: No, because then I don't want to be the girl who's offering knowing full well she's not going to. Now that's even bitchier than not
0: even
1: offering.
0: But that's the play.
1: No.
0: That's always the play. Because you're not going to get called out on it.
2: Yeah.
0: And, you know, in worst case scenario, you're paying half of a lunch. You're half of the lunch. What'd you get? Jalapeno poppers or something like that? You're not exactly expensive.
1: Yeah, I got the...
2: She ordered off the kids' menu.
0: No, she got it.
2: Give me the chicken tendies.
0: She got stuffed jalapenos or something
1: I got,
0: crazy
1: yeah, it was,
0: like
1: and
0: that.
1: But it came like with six of them, and they lasted me the next 2 days.
2: Oh, my God.
1: There was a lot of them. And then I had a Diet Coke, so I didn't just get a water. And you have to understand also, my brain is that of, if I went with my ex, it would have been a whole thing. So I feel like I'm coming off
0: of
1: that
0: high. If you would have went with your ex, you would have had to pay half.
1: That's true.
0: I'm telling you.
1: Yeah.
0: The move is offer it.
1: No.
0: Offer it, because nobody's going to hold you to it. So your move is, so then you'd rather just sit there and pray to God that check comes and I don't just sit there and stare at it.
1: Yeah. Well, no, so that was my thought. I'm like, I don't want to assume, but I also know how he is. No, I knew we've been in this, when you paid for the hamburger at the El Cap, I'm like, I know how he is. And so, I didn't expect that one. I was shocked. So this, I was like, this might be the same thing. And I specifically remember thinking to myself, if the check comes and he doesn't go for it, I will absolutely not only go for it, but I will pay. Like, I was fully prepared to pay and no arguments or whatever.
0: It's good to know.
1: But then you did right away.
0: Yeah, let's go for sushi, Diz. So great idea.
1: Not paying. It couldn't have been that. Listen, the bottom line is I was sweating. I was awkward. I didn't pee because I didn't want to be that girl. And I didn't pee on the way out. So not only did I have to pee like I was dying. It couldn't have been that. Listen. The bottom line is I was sweating. I was awkward. I didn't pee because I didn't want to be that girl. And I didn't pee on the way out. So not only did I have to pee like I was dying, there was an accident on the Howard Franklin Bridge. The bottom line is I was sweating. I was awkward. I didn't pee because I didn't want to be that girl. And I didn't pee on the way out. So not only did I have to pee like I was dying, there was an accident. I was awkward. I didn't pee because I didn't want to be that girl. And I didn't pee on the way out. So not only did I have to pee like I was dying, there was an accident on the Howard Franklin Bridge, and I was stuck there for 45 minutes. I don't know how I didn't pee my pants.
0: Why didn't you just go pee?
1: Because I was
0: worried about it? You act like I'm a stranger.
1: I was so awkward around you. I'm like, okay, well, that's I don't know.
0: Because you know why?
1: A civil conversation.
0: Right, you got to work on it. So what am I stuck on the bill for?
1: We're friends.
0: I'm telling you, make the offer. Nobody's
1: going
0: to hold you out on it, but you look good.
2: Oh, I hope you come for sushi and she makes the offer. You're like, yeah, go ahead.
1: I'm not making the offer.
0: Dude, no, I'm going to get up and go take a leak.
2: Yeah.
1: What if we all just go to the bathroom?
2: When she goes, I'm going to pay. I go, I'll have some to go, please.
0: All right. We're going to take a break. As soon as we come back, your next shot at $1,000 with the Bone Bonus. Be right back. One last time, make some noise.
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1: If you're in high school, you're probably not going to know that women have to have a baby before they can produce.
2: Right.
1: You know.
2: Right. You assume that it's in there.
3: But yeah.
2: That's what they're filled with.
3: No, but that's part of sex education.
1: I didn't pay attention.
2: Yeah, no, we want to hear about wieners.
1: Yeah, I was
4: just really?
2: Well, you know.
3: What do you want to hear about?
2: I mean, like, the specific.
1: No, you wanted to hear more about wieners?
2: Yeah.
1: No.
2: Tell us more about wieners.
1: No.
2: That's not what I meant.
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0: invest. As in, if you take this $1,000 and you want to be boring, you can always invest it. Now, go to the free 1025 The Bone app. Look for where it says Bone Bonus. Enter the word invest. Do it before 12:30 and you have a shot to win the $1,000. And as always, a little gentle reminder. If at like right after 12:30, your phone rings and it's a number you don't recognize, answer the call. Because if we call you and you don't answer it, you're not going to get your $1,000. All right, so one last time, the word is invest. Good luck. You got till 12:30.
2: Okay, JP, I saw this, and I think maybe because it involves violence, I thought of you.
0: Okay.
2: So the headline, just tell me what you think of just the headline until before you hear the details. Florida woman arrested and accused of kicking a kid at youth football game during on-field brawl.
0: Nothing surprises me when it comes to youth sports.
2: Oh, yeah?
0: You couldn't tell me anything that would surprise me about horrific adult behavior at youth sports.
2: So it's relatively common, is what you're saying.
0: I don't know if it's relatively common for the adults to be kicking kids, but it's not the first time I've ever heard it. It's not the first time I've ever heard it.
2: Adults not being adults.
0: I saw a video not too long ago, probably just a few months ago, during high school basketball season. These two kids were going at it on the court. They started getting into a little scrum. And one of the kids' fathers comes off and jumps off the bench and just blasts this other kid in the face.
2: Understand, it's a kid and an adult, to me, is the biggest, like, red flag here. But also...
0: of course it is.
2: Her response, this chick's response to the officers who were trying to take her into custody, she said, and I quote, "The kid hit me first." So her adults...
0: Yeah, but the kid doesn't hit you if you don't get your ass off the bench.
2: And
0: you know what I'm saying?
2: Did.
0: Like, if you stay where you're supposed
2: to
0: stay,
2: right.
0: That does not get escalated.
2: Yeah. Parents ran onto the field to intervene during a brawl that was starting to happen on the field. And a witness reported seeing a woman repeatedly too. Like, if you're trying to get someone off, you kind of nudge. I'm not saying it's right. I'm saying with your foot, you nudge them a little bit, but repeatedly kicking a juvenile male. And then they instantly found out who she was. They tried to put her on camera. She was like, by the way, the most immature, he hit me first, response. And then she points out and says, oh, it was number 9 who hit me. Go find number 9. Why are you arresting me? And she fought it the whole way.
0: Because number 9 is, you know what it is? It goes back to that thing we were talking about. I don't know if you were here or not. Accountability.
2: Yeah.
0: Nobody wants to be accountable for their actions.
2: I mean.
0: Nobody.
2: I don't expect anybody to say, yes, I did it. Take me away. But also, I'm not going to say he hit me first. Like,
0: not for a kid.
2: It's one thing if
0: two parents go out there and one parent's trying to break it up and another parent blasts the parent, you know, then you can turn around and say, well, he hit me first.
2: Yeah, which is
0: especially if you went out there to try and break it up or keep kids from. But the parents just shouldn't be out there. The coaches need to be out there. It's not the parents.
2: So
0: they don't believe. Keep your ass on the. You know what would be great? Make them watch from the car. But you can't make them watch. There is a...
2: but they would just come running out of the car and haul ass.
0: In the local travel soccer club, they play one game every season. They used to, where no parents were allowed to be at the game.
2: Cool.
0: And it was amazing.
2: Wait a minute. You were the coach? How
0: were
2: you?
0: As the coach. It was amazing.
2: So
0: there was nothing. I don't have to worry about anybody coming to talk to me after the game. I didn't have to worry about parents trying to coach their kid, you know, because as a coach, that's the worst, because you're teaching this game in a certain way. And Diz, you can vouch for me on this. You're teaching the game a certain way. The parent doesn't know the way you're teaching the game. And 9 times out of 10, the parent doesn't even know the game. They certainly don't know tactical formations. They don't know any of that kind of stuff. But they're like, Jimmy, just boot it, Jim. Just get rid of it. I'm like, no, don't just get rid of it, you dick.
3: Yes.
0: I don't want him to just get rid of it. I want him to see the field, and I want him to lay it off to his teammate and get the ball going. You know, those games, when those parents aren't there, it's amazing.
2: When did it start? When did this getting involved? Because, I mean, my older brother especially played a lot of sports, and flag football and baseball, Little League, whatever, all of it. Are there parents in the stands cheering the Monye goat when they go to bat or whatever? Yes. Yeah. But they never really tried to coach. And when my nephews played baseball in Iowa, and I go back and visit them and go to their games. And these people, I've never heard the phrase,
0: are nuts.
2: Screw you, Blue. They're yelling at the umpire. Like, I don't understand when did it start to be okay to self-insert?
0: But you know what, too? It's funny you say this because it's kind of both. These kids, they got no problem telling parents on the sideline off. I had this one, this one of the moms on my team, she was rooting for her son. And just rooting for the son, wasn't saying anything derogatory. And one of these kids told her to shut the F. One of the players on the other team told her to shut the F up during the run of play.
2: Oh, my God.
0: During the run of play. And then.
2: What?
0: And she did something.
2: And
0: then he did something again. After the game, her husband, who is bad mother ever, you know, not want to mess with him, went up to him and said, which one here is your father?
2: Oh.
0: He's like, what do you mean? Which one is your father? I'm going to kill your father.
2: Oh.
0: Which one's your father?
2: Oh.
0: And that kid took off running.
2: Running. Yeah.
0: And my buddy Mike, he was not joking. He would have went and strangled that guy.
2: Not so mad.
0: No question about it. But it's just, unfortunately, people get heated and it's their kids and they want what's best for their kids, but they don't necessarily know how to do it.
2: So do all the kids. And that's why there's coach. And that's why you're not... If you want a coach and you know best of how to teach them how to do this, fine, go try out. I don't know what the process is. But since you're not, your job is to sit in the stands, go to the concession, right?
0: Like, Monica?
2: Bring the orange wedges. I don't know. That's the extent of your responsibilities here.
0: If you could see me on the sidelines of my kids' sports, you would be like, I don't even know him.
2: What do you mean?
0: I sit by myself. And I don't say a peep out loud.
2: What about when your son's up to bat or something? If it's baseball,
0: He doesn't. No, no.
2: But you got to cheer him on when they're at bat.
0: If lacrosse, if he makes a good hit or does some. Way to go, Joe.
2: Okay,
0: that's it. I'm not talking with parents. Wow. I'm not talking about the coaching staff.
2: You're anti-social. I'm not talking.
0: Well, that's part of it. That's definitely part of it. But I just don't want to be involved because I know what's happening. I know if the team isn't doing great, they're trash-talking the coaches, they're questioning why this kid is in, and all that kind of stuff. I'm not doing it.
2: It's like a politics.
0: I'm not doing it.
3: I never thought about that, but my pops was the same way. And then I remember him asking him, what am I doing wrong? He goes, ask your coach. He goes, that's not my job right
2: Thank
3: now.
2: Thank you. And that's the right. To me, that's the
3: up
2: right.
3: to them.
2: Like, I'll help you. Like, you ask your coach and say, you need to, I'm just going to throw it out there, kick better or something. I don't know. And then your father and you can work on it at home. But
3: because he'll recap me on the way home. You should have done this and this. I'm like, why'd you say something? You were there. He goes, that's your coach's job.
2: Good for him.
3: Because he coached too, and he gets it. He goes, just like JP said, like, I can't be telling you what to do. Even if it's right, that's not his style of play. You got to do what the coach wants.
2: This was a chick who did this, but like, in my head, the stereotype I'm thinking of for these games is these women with their Stanleys and there's wine in there and they're sitting in their little chairs and they're gossiping.
0: That could certainly be it.
3: Yeah.
0: What sport was it?
2: It was football.
0: Okay. So it was youth football now?
2: Yeah.
0: It must have been flag football or something. They're not playing youth football now. Not in the
2: Florida in the spring, woman was taken to custody kicking a boy at a youth football game during an on-field brawl.
0: Maybe it's not a school thing. It could very well be because there's a lot. I tell you what. There's more drinking on the sidelines than I ever knew.
2: That's why I was excited. When I go to Iowa and I go see the games, it's like, just bring a claw.
3: Stanley
2: you can get one
3: Cups.
2: Of those things. Yeah,
3: you're good to go.
0: You know, I've never been, it's not until now where I've ever been on the parent sideline. Ever.
3: Yeah.
0: Other than like my daughter's field hockey, which I don't know anything about field hockey. So I just, at the end of the game, I'm like, did you have fun? Yeah? All right, cool. What do you want to eat?
2: So you showed your support.
0: That's it.
2: Also, really quick, a little hack. If you don't happen to have a Stanley or something that you can put it in where you can't tell what it is, if you go to McDonald's and you get their medium drink, mm-hmm. a white cloth fits right in there. Put the straw, and it's in, and it's it fits perfectly in there. And you can put ice around it if you really want to keep it cold. But the little white cloth can in the McDonald's with the straw, it looks like you're just sipping.
0: Yeah, and that's how.
2: You're welcome, ladies.
0: I remember being at a tournament where something went on with the parents, and the state troopers were all over the place. There must have been a half a dozen state trooper cars on the field. On the field. Nothing surprises me, man.
2: And I feel bad.
0: Nothing
2: surprises
0: me. If
2: you've seen that sort of thing, if this chick is going on the field and all of that, I feel bad for the kids, because aren't they just trying to play? Or are they, like you just said, they're bad. They're yelling at, maybe I don't feel bad for the kids.
0: The kid thing is few and far between. It's the parents. The parents are dicks.
3: Yeah.
2: They just the parents are our
0: age. Ask any referee, ask any linesman, ask any of them. They're all parents of dicks.
2: Are the parents our age, or are they like they're our kids?
0: Both.
2: Because I have friends from high school that are grandparents now, and they have kids like that are graduating college.
0: They call it whores is the word you're looking for
2: there. Well, no, their kids are graduating college or whatever. Mm-hmm. But do they have kids? I don't know. Listen, it's so far past me. I don't.
0: One of the things that I always found interesting was how they think you can't find youth referees anymore.
2: Oh, I would do that.
0: As much as money as they're getting paid, it's not worth it.
2: DTF St. Louis, did you see that show? That chick was an umpire. I would do that in a heartbeat.
0: You would until you realize what you were up against and the amount of verbal abuse and sometimes physical abuse.
2: F you, F you, F you. Who's next? Let's go.
0: Yeah, good luck with that. And then you get your teeth knocked out because people are crazy.
2: And then this woman comes up and kicks me while I'm on the ground.
0: And you know what I think is a big part of this, too, as far as the parents go? And I'm only speaking from soccer. These parents pay thousands of dollars for these kids to play ball.
2: When did that start?
0: That's a great question. Because when I'll tell you what.
2: There's no way they would have been playing sports if it was that much.
0: On Long Island, we had more kids going pro when we were coached by parents than they do now. And you got all these kids paying, parents are paying thousands of dollars for their kids to go play in, you know, the biggest academy program. Yep. Okay, and they got coaches with English accents.
3: Yeah.
0: And, you know, and they're paying thousands of dollars. So they believe, as paying customers, they could say whatever they want to say and do whatever they want to do. Yeah. Well, what are you going to do? We're paying, you know, it doesn't help the situation.
3: They sell them on dreams for sure. They're like, we got this coach and, you know, these many people have got scholarships and your kid's going to make the pros and this. They give them broken promises.
0: Dude,
3: and those clubs always underperform. They're always like mid-table teams. Dude.
0: Well, here is a little bit of a different, but we have this operation called SUSE, and I just got a thing in my social media feed, and I know the guys that run it. I know all of them. I played with them. And I know they're looking to a camera, and they're lying, right?
3: Yeah.
0: They're charging like $5,000, and they'll have multiple teams. They'll have multiple teams in an age group.
2: How do people?
0: And then you got one team that's doing all the great stuff, and they got the great coaches. And then the other two are paying the same amount of money. They're just going to a couple of less tournaments, but they got the same uniform, and they got and listen, you keep working hard, then you can get up to that team.
3: You'll be on the elite team. Yeah.
0: And they're all paying $5,000 a clip. And these and the guys that own this thing are making millions and millions of dollars. It's crazy. And it's like, oh, we had 70 players. You got thousands of players out there. You got 70.
3: We have a club
0: Over the years, you got 70.
3: We have a club here that does the same thing. Florida Premier, they're called. They're everywhere. And a big thing they'd like to do here as well is they poach players away, which is you're not supposed to do it. But there's not really a governing body that's going to take you to and be like, all right, let's hear both sides.
2: This is not
3: they just get away with it.
2: These are little kids we're talking about.
3: That's what makes me hate coaching now.
0: They try to treat it like, and you know, and give the hopes of like, well, if I play there, they're playing in this league and this, they're playing in the National League, they're playing the ECNL, they're playing all, you know, coaches are going to see me, college coaches are going to see me. Yeah. I'm just trying to put my kid in the best place. Meanwhile, if you're good, you're going to.
2: I was just going to say,
0: it doesn't matter what league you're going to play in. If you're great, coaches are going to find you.
3: Yeah.
2: I'm going to say the one thing I'm thinking, which shocker, is what about the poor kids? Like, what if I want to play in the sport, but I can't pay $5,000?
3: Play high school, or you got to play final club?
0: But I will say this. A lot of times, if a kid is that amazing, they'll get scholarshiped in.
3: Oh, yeah.
0: They'll let them play for nothing.
2: I mean, good, but what about the people who just want to do it? Like, when I was a kid.
3: No, it's competitive.
0: It's a very fair question, Monica. Not wrong.
2: Yeah.
0: It's the biggest problem with youth sports in America, at least as far as soccer goes. I don't know how the other. I'm assuming it can't be that different.
3: Yeah, I imagine.
0: You know, I'm assuming
2: you
0: can't
2: out
0: be that
2: of bad
0: different?
2: Situations. Like the whole little league youth football thing, flag football, when I was a kid, was the poor kids couldn't afford day camp and all these other things that these rich people were doing. So they took a ball and went, and there's a community league that the city, the town put on, and that was free. And so they played football. They had organized sports.
3: I feel like it probably goes on the most in soccer and basketball because they probably have the most different tiered leagues and cheapest equipment compared to the other.
0: Yeah, and hockey's another one.
3: Yeah.
0: Ask Brett how much he pays for his kid to play hockey.
3: Hockey and lacrosse, I don't envy parents in those sports. I think football's right under that, but those two, crazy.
0: All right, let's do Dead a Woman in the Envelope today. We have an actress. White woman, American woman, actress, TV first, movie second. TV first, movie second. Monifa, you go first.
2: Okay. I would say, is this woman, did she die over the age of 55?
0: Yes. Ding. Diz.
3: Was she known for a major show? One major show that we all know.
0: Yes. Okay. Definitely. And that show is probably what you know her for best. She's appeared on a million TV shows, but there's definitely one that she's known for above everything else. All right. 800-771-1025. One more time, your clues. You got a white woman, American woman, actress, TV before movies, died over the age of 55. And she's definitely got one television role that's bigger than everything else. Now you give us a call. You ask yes or no questions. When you get a yes, you get to go again. You get a no, we'll go on to the next call. You take the clues, you put them together, you win fantastic prizes. All right? It's that woman in the envelope today. 102.

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14: 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Go ahead.
15: I wanted to see, was she in the Golden Girls?
14: No. Aisha, line two. Hello?
16: Aisha, she was a girl that I never had, and I want to get to know you better. Remember that song?
14: No.
16: Aisha.
14: Aisha, you there? Robert, line three.
17: Yes.
14: Yes. Go ahead, Aisha.
16: Aisha,
14: go ahead.
16: You know
14: what
16: that
14: you
16: song.
17: Was she known for comedy?
14: Yeah.
17: Can I make a guess?
16: If Aisha gets
14: it. Go ahead.
17: Valerie Harper?
14: No. Robert, line three.
18: How did Monica sing that whole song? She just sat there quietly.
16: I know. Yeah. She has to know that song. Her name's Aisha.
19: Would she offer to pay half the tab, and is she the best at mouth hugs?
16: I'm alive, sir.
14: She would probably pick up the tab. I would say, yeah, I'll give you that.
16: You got the money, honey?
14: Go ahead.
19: What? She died of natural causes.
18: His favorite question.
14: Right.
16: Aisha.
14: I mean, cancer.
16: Like nobody, okay, but nobody like stabbed her or she didn't.
14: No, yeah, she wasn't. Yeah, so, okay. If cancer is natural causes, go ahead. There you go.
19: She died in the last 10 years.
14: Yes.
16: No, doctor.
19: Is she blonde?
14: Yes.
19: Was she married?
14: Yes.
19: You said movies or TV?
14: Oh, I'm not. That's not a yes or no question.
16: Ah, huh? Damn it!
19: All right, bye. Thanks.
16: Oh, you can.
14: Goodbye.
16: He got a lot there.
14: Punk ass.
18: I think he had no idea where he was going. He went to get that choke off, and he thought he would get hung up on. He goes, "Oh, I got to play the game now."
14: Yeah,
16: exactly. It backfired hard, didn't it?
14: Wow, my joke was better than I thought it was.
16: And why am I getting all yeses? Yeah. I'm just gonna know.
14: Bill on line four.
20: Did she die in her 70s?
14: Yes.
20: Chrissy Coley.
14: Nope. Jason, line five. What was that, Jason?
21: No, that's not Jason. Hey, was she on Saturday Night Live?
14: No. Patrick, line six.
22: Oh, in the show she was she in the military?
14: No. Daniel, line seven.
23: Yeah, was the show she was on, was it about Friends?
14: No.
23: No.
14: Jeremy, line eight.
23: Was she on Three's Company?
14: No, she was not. Kyle, line one.
24: Hey, guys, did she play a mother on TV?
14: Not in the big, she did a bunch of television, but in the big show she's known for, she did not play a mother. Let's do Rosie, line two.
25: Hi, did she work in New York?
14: Ever?
25: Was she born in New York? Was she born in New York?
14: No, she was not born in New York. Joe, line three.
26: Hey, good afternoon, all.
14: Hey,
26: super quick. So my nephew's high school soccer team, they have a bag of Jolly Ranchers and candy that they hand out to all the parents so they shut up and won't yell at anybody.
16: Oh, my God.
14: Brilliant.
16: Nap time for the adults.
14: Right.
16: God,
14: yes.
16: God. Yeah.
26: Hey, real quick, did she have any famous daughters or sons?
14: No. Oop, no, sorry about that.
16: That's embarrassing for the adults. That honestly is.
14: It's pathetic.
16: I mean, I'll take a green apple Jolly Rancher, but
18: the coach has to walk over there like, one, two, three, eyes on me.
16: I mean, yeah, exactly. Like, are they kids?
18: What the hell?
14: All right, everybody sit crisscross applesauce.
18: Yeah.
16: Good God.
18: Oh, it's Indian style, but close.
14: I got you. I'm with you.
16: I was so happy.
14: Room, bro.
16: I was so happy. So happy.
14: Read the room, bro. Sean, line four.
27: Hey, what's going on? Was she on Cheers?
14: No. Mason, line six. Mason's gone. Steve, line seven.
28: Yeah, did she sell the Thighmaster?
16: Why does everybody think it's her?
14: No. Monica, you want to do nerd notes?
16: I can if you want to.
14: Didn't you have other nerd notes on?

0: 2-0.
1: What was it?
0: 2-0.
1: No. Okay. I was waiting for the nil.
2: What do you mean? Yeah, she said that the other day when you were out.
1: You haven't said nil yet.
0: Oh, I haven't put a zero? Like, we haven't had a zero score yet? Okay. Well,
1: there's
0: a, you know, 2-0.
1: Thank you.
0: How do you know that? Oh, Ted Lasso and stuff. Yeah, yeah.
1: Because I like stuff.
3: Okay. Give me the notes.
1: Okay. It's a dead woman in the envelope. She's an actress that we know mostly from TV. She movies second. She's a white American woman. She died over 55. In fact, in her 70s, that was of natural causes. And by that, I mean cancer. She is known for one major show that we know her best from. She was blonde. She was married. And she died within the last 10 years.
3: Jen, line 8.
1: Nerd notes.
3: Go ahead, Jen.
4: Oh, with other old ladies.
3: No.
1: Hey, is the show that she was best known for with everything and that we know her, is that still running, like in reruns and stuff? Do we like it?
3: It might be. It might be in reruns.
1: But it's not like a Friends or a Seinfeld where we see it everywhere. Okay.
3: No. Tom, line 1.
5: Hello, everybody. Hey, JP, was she on the West Wing?
3: Nope.
1: No.
3: I'll give you a little bit of a hint.
1: Yes, please.
3: The show you know her from is a sitcom. Definitely a sitcom.
1: Okay.
3: The big show that she's known for is definitely a sitcom. Jock, line 7.
6: Was she on the show Cheers?
3: No. Russ, line 2.
7: Hey, guys. Good afternoon. After you said she was in comedy, I'm guessing she was not in Charlie's Angels.
3: She was not in Charlie's Angels. Todd, line 4.
8: Good afternoon, crew. Perhaps on Bob Newhart?
1: Oh.
3: No.
1: He did.
3: Kyle, line 5.
1: Thank you.
9: Did the show she was on have the word murder in the title?
3: It did not. It did not. Denise, line 8.
10: Was she married to somebody famous?
3: At one point, yes. Maybe at 2 points.
10: She in Jerry Maguire?
3: No. Who are you thinking?
10: Kelly Preston.
3: No, it is not Kelly Preston.
1: She dead?
3: Yeah, she died.
1: Oh, that's sad.
3: Denise, line 6.
11: Hey, y'all. Was she married to Burt Reynolds?
3: Yes.
1: Oh, look at you.
3: There you go.
11: Was it Lonnie Anderson?
3: Lonnie Anderson is the dead woman in the envelope. Obviously, big star. Her big role was WKRP in Cincinnati. She's just, she had, you know, a hand. She was in Stroker Ace, which I guess is probably when she met, when she started her relationship with Burt Reynolds, and she did some voiceover stuff. She was in Night at the Roxbury, but nothing's bigger than WKRP in Cincinnati. Your choice. I got Journey at the Benchmark. I got Triumph at the Amp, and I got Leonard Skinner and Loverboy. I'm not sure where that is.
11: How about Journey?
3: All right, you got a pair of tickets. Journey at the Benchmark International Arena, May 15th. Congratulations. Hold on. You are our grand prize pig in a poke winner.
1: Did you see that they have WKRP is now a thing, like an actual FM.
3: This is a station?
1: Yeah. Oh. Someone bought it, and then they got a whole crap load of music catalog, and the guy, I never watched it, but the guy who played the PD does voice work for him, just like liners and stuff like that. They're making it a thing.
3: Oh, the PD guy, not the, I'm thinking about the general manager guy. I'm like, the GM is dead.
1: Yeah, I never watched, so maybe.
3: His name was Andy something.
1: Either way, it's an actual thing now, which again, it makes me want to go back and watch if it's anywhere streaming. But
3: do you remember the turkey drop episode?
1: I never saw it, but I have saw a YouTube clip. I don't understand why it was so funny. God is my witness. I don't know why that was so funny.
3: It was all about Les Nessman doing the play-by-play and him being terrified because they threw all these turkeys out of a plane.
1: Which is horrible. I don't think I want to watch that.
3: Well, I guess they were supposed to do. It was like, you know, old school radio stuff and they're trying to get press. And I guess they thought they were throwing frozen turkeys out there. But I believe they threw fresh turkeys out the window and turkeys couldn't fly. Something like it was just, I don't know, for whatever reason.
1: Yeah, I feel like you had to be high in the 70s, which is when this show aired, right? To
3: 70s and 80s, yeah. I think it went from 78 to 82.
2: something like that. It was huge, though. Yeah, 78.
1: She had huge knockers, and I liked...
0: What was her name?
1: Lonnie Anderson. He's looking her up.
0: Gotta get a look at
1: But look at WKRP, not before she died. Like, look at her in her heyday.
2: Yeah, she's 70s, 80s hot.
1: Her hair was weird.

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1: Throw those things at somebody and definitely do some damage.
2: Why are you throwing them? They're in the circus.
1: Because you're little boys. That's what they do.
2: Oh, God.
3: Yeah, that's true.
2: I did not throw a Weeble at all, ever. I just put them in the trapeze and had
1: fun. I hit my friend Barry right in the head.
2: No. Boink.
3: Oh, yeah. I'm looking at it right now. We're launching these things.
2: Why are you launching
3: these? Little egg-shaped things.
2: Yeah. Yeah. The bottom was why they didn't fall down. The whole thing was Weebles wobble, right, but they don't fall down.
3: Oh, yeah.
2: Because they can't, because the base. Mm-hmm. But that base is made of something in there, and that couldn't feel good.
1: Might as well be lead.
2: Why don't? It probably was in the 70s. Not even kidding.
1: God, that stuff was so great.
2: Remember when you were a kid?
1: Hold on, Diz, you can get a lot of this stuff. If they're not still making it, a lot of times you can still get it for sale on Amazon. You can find it. Yeah, like, you can definitely find a Snoopy snow cone machine. I don't know if they're still in production.
2: Yeah, buy that at Walmart. You can buy that at Walmart. It'll look different than the 70s version they've updated. Same concept with those horses that were on springs, and then they'd set the kid on it, and then we'd go back and forth. Yeah, back when we were kids, that was literally rusted iron. Like, it was rusted, and our legs would get caught in those little between the wires, and it hurt. Well, now what about it's all plastic
1: thing,
2: and crap.
1: What about the thing at the playground? Playgrounds are all padded now.
2: Weird.
3: Yeah.
1: When we were doing it, it was rocks and glass.
2: Cement. And, honestly, unkept up. So, cracks in the cement. And
1: 100%.
2: There was no, smooth surface.
1: Right.
3: You go on the carousel thing, you just whip it as far as you can, hard as you can, and get your friends to fall off.
2: Yeah. I got a scar right here.
1: And that's what I was going to next. Yeah. You had that handles, and it was round, and you used to run around, spin it. You get on it, and then somebody's jumping off, and they're getting, monkey bars, people breaking shoulders.
2: Where was
3: you get the younger brothers to sit on the seesaw, and you're like, let's get three of them to jump on the other side, see how we can launch this prick.
2: How about let's all wear shorts in the middle of summer and slide down this steel slide that was burning our legs, like third-degree burns on the back of our legs, but boy, did we just climb right back up and go.
1: These kids are pussies.
2: I mean, bad. I mean, but also, where were our parents saying, please don't spin until someone
1: gets out? No, it was just what we did. Yeah. And they probably said something, and if you got hurt, they were like, well, you deserve it for being stupid.
3: That's true.
1: I mean,
2: there's got to be a happy medium between no love and too much love. Like, there's got to be somewhere in between where we're like, okay.
1: I think that's what
3: our parents did.
1: Take yourself out of this. Yeah. I think that's what a lot of us got. And then if you did something stupid, well, that's what you get.
3: Yeah.
1: Throw some dirt on it, get back in the game.
3: That's why we're built tougher now.
2: There's definitely throwing dirt on it. When I got thrown off of my own volition, off that merry-go-round spinny thingy, and I was going too fast, and I flew off. For some reason, I landed face-first right in the dirt.
3: Yeah.
2: And I have this, lip thingy. I still herpes, have the scar. And
3: still get herpes. That's for life.
2: Nope. Oh. And it's a scar. It's a line. And I went and told my mom, who was watching my older brother play Little League, right down the way, and... But she didn't say put some dirt on it, but she was like, you're fine. Are your teeth in there?
3: Say, play fine. Stupid games. They'll always just say something like that. Be like,
1: play stupid games, win stupid prizes.
2: And here I am. Just
1: you want to be a dummy? Go be a dummy.
2: I spent the worst part, because I was probably, seven? I got back. I was like, okay. And I got back on it. Like, I got back. I sat down that time, and held on. Right, but, I don't know. I think people get PTSD and would never go on it again now.
3: If I got hurt with my friends, the next time I did go out with them, my mom or dad would go, I'm not driving you to no hospital. So it's like, that was their warning. It's like, go and have fun, but I'm not driving you to no hospital.
2: And that's the opposite as it is now. Back in the day, you were terrified to tell your parents you were hurt because they'd be mad at you. Not because, oh, are you okay? No, they would yell at you for them having to do something.
3: Like, I got
2: to
3: get up now and do stuff?
2: Yeah, parent. Yeah, so sorry.
1: I remember there was a time I was in, I don't know, maybe sixth grade, maybe. And my buddy, I climbed up on the goalposts. And my buddy Robbie, I just jumped.
3: Yeah,
1: I had mad hops.
3: I love that.
2: All right, I don't.
3: I believe that you used the right terminology.
1: Yeah, I did. Thank you very much. Mad hops, mad ups. You know.
3: Yeah,
2: that's enough.
1: And I remember, and I had my buddy Robbie was swinging me, and I'm holding on, and then it got to the point where I was parallel to the ground, and I let go.
3: Oh.
1: I didn't purposely let go. It slipped out of my hands. And I landed, boom, back in head first.
3: Ooh.
1: And I just remember

0: laying on the floor going,
1: You're fine. Get up.
2: Did your friends immediately check on you, or they're all like,
1: laughing.
2: Damn.
1: They're laughing.
3: No, man. No, it was just me. It was just me and my buddy Robbie. Oh. And then I was like gasping for air, and a teacher came over like, you all right? Like,
2: you all right?
3: Yeah.
1: Hoping that you were. Hoping that
2: she's like, yeah, kicking you. Recess is over. Get up.
3: Yeah. She's like, I don't want to fill out any reports.
1: Yeah, yeah.
3: This happened on my watch. They're going to ask me how come I didn't stop you from swinging on the crossbar and blah, blah, blah, blah, blah.
1: You guys would have liked me then because I was such a tomboy. I was with all the boys. If someone felt like that, I would have been laughing because it wasn't me. You would have liked young Monica, like under the age of 10, Monica.
3: And then we had that one girl with boobs. Her name was Barbara Campos. We called her Boobra.
1: Aw, poor Boobra. She was already self-conscious.
3: She was also the first one to get a period, too.
1: Didn't one of you guys put a red flag on her chair or something?
3: Somebody did. I didn't do that.
1: That's rude.
3: But I remember I saying something. I think I called her Boobra. That girl kicked me square in the nuts.
2: Good. Oh!
1: Good. Whack.
3: Oh. And I mean, that girl... I remember it to this day.
1: Good for you.
2: Whack.
1: I love you, Boobra.
2: She was the Joe the Tolver day.
3: Basically.

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0: JP, 1025 The Bone, Real Raw Radio. We've got a few minutes left. Senning will be in after that, and he'll have your next shot to win the $1,000. That'll happen at 2 o'clock. You know Richie Sambora from Bon Jovi? Well, he used to be in Bon Jovi.
1: Of course.
0: You know who he is?
1: Yeah.
0: Diz, you have no idea.
1: Yeah, I do. He's in Bon Jovi. He plays the instrument.
2: Heather Locklear.
1: He plays the drums.
0: No,
1: the guitar.
0: Wrong. Shut up, Diz.
2: As he's typing away.
0: Shut up, Diz.
2: This is how classic. You know what? I believe literally everything he says, always.
0: Well,
2: I am no
0: stupid.
2: Longer believing anything. Like, I'm now believing nothing. I was like, oh, that's cool that he knows that.
0: Right.
2: He doesn't know.
1: You just got to say it with confidence.
0: It's all in the delivery.
2: Yeah. I am never believing anything you say ever again.
0: But your confidence sounds fake. That's the thing. You think you're delivering with confidence? I'm like, he's so lying.
1: I feel like you've figured it out, but I used to get you all the time.
2: I haven't figured crap out.
0: 100%. I was going to say that. You were 100% correct. You used to get me, and I was always wrong. Like, so now everything you say just sounds, it's all in the delivery. It's all in the delivery, because when you do know what I'm talking about, you immediately deliver on it. Like, you immediately be like, yeah, I saw that I saw that story, and then the guy.
2: Oh, yeah.
0: You immediately deliver.
2: Like I did. No. I said,
1: don't let it breathe.
2: There.
1: I got to wait a bit. Yeah. Immediately jump on it. Okay, damn. All right.
0: So anyway, this story makes me feel like a horrible person, to be quite honest with you.
2: Awesome.
0: And it's talking about how he's going to dance with his daughter at her upcoming wedding. It's like they're making a big deal out of it. Like, you know, he's a rock star, but he's like a regular dad. And it says, as far as the wedding plans go, Richie said that while he suggests his suggestions might not be getting listened to, he and Ava will be sharing a special moment on the dance floor at the festivities. And we're dancing to a song that I wrote for her called I'll Always Walk Beside You. She picked it. So that's cool. Not everybody can pull that off. Then, you know, they get to write songs for their daughter for the wedding, and then the daughter goes along with it.
2: Sure.
0: I have no idea what song I danced to my mother with.
2: Oh,
0: and neither does Nicole.
2: How do you not know?
0: I don't know. It's making me feel like a horrible person.
2: You kind of are, sir.
0: Now,
2: you
0: at the
2: kind
0: time,
2: of are. This should be so long. You don't remember a lot. I get that. But this is one of those things.
1: Yeah. Well, I feel like you should lock that in.
0: Again. Yeah. Shut up, Diz.
2: Now it just all sounds like lies.
0: Right. Everything. Can't wait for this guy to go to Toronto.
1: Right? Yeah, right.
0: With his hantavirus plane that he's going to be on.
2: Oh, no. That's horrible to say out loud. Did you just jinx him?
0: I jinxed you. Because he's going to come to work not
1: That's
0: knowing.
1: True.
0: Next thing you know, he's
2: going to
0: drop that hantavirus, and there goes Monica.
2: Hanta.
0: Then I'm 0 for 2. I got to have a job fair just to fill in for the show. But you know what? At the time, if you remember correctly, and I've said this, I was having panic attacks that day. And
1: on your wedding?
2: Yeah, he almost couldn't go.
1: Oh, I didn't know that.
2: His friend had to drug him up.
1: What?
2: Yeah.
0: Yeah, my friend Krista recognized what was happening to me. She's like, you're having panic attacks. Take these. She threw two.
2: How did you not say no? Like, I don't want to take...
1: My man loves drugs.
2: I know, yeah.
0: No, well, it's not even that. I didn't have a choice.
1: Yeah.
0: Like, there was
1: through it somehow. Yeah.
0: I was like literally rocking back and forth. It was bad.
1: It was
0: anyway,
1: at the doctor's office, Monica.
2: Doing it again.
0: So anyway.
2: They used the word shot up.
0: So there's a reason a lot of my wedding is a blur.
2: Understandable.
0: But I should remember that. And
2: you
0: I
2: should.
0: Don't.
1: You didn't have like a few in your head you were going to think of at the time you can't go back to and be like, oh, yeah. Well, it was like
0: the
1: these
0: panic?
1: Four. And
0: you mean the panic attacks or the songs?
1: The songs. Like before, you had to think of it,
2: yeah,
1: right?
2: Yeah. You have to give them a list for the DJ.
1: Yeah.
0: Like I knew Nicole was coming out to Hot for Teacher, and I knew we were going to dance to At Last. After that, I got nothing.
2: That's weird that you drew that's where you drew the line. Like,
0: I
2: mean, you're going to remember those. Remember all of them. There's one more.
0: Right, but I also wasn't, my relationship with my mother at the time wasn't exactly stellar.
2: Maybe you're trying to, what's
0: I
2: weirder?
0: Could be, I don't know.
2: What's weirder, that, the fact that you remember two of the other big dances, but
0: don't. My wife part stuff, I remember.
2: Yeah.
1: The what?
0: My wife part.
1: Oh, okay.
0: You know, I was getting married that day. I remember what song she was going to come out to.
1: I thought you said the white stuff. I remember.
0: No.
1: What does that mean?
2: I don't even know.
1: He's like, we did the chicken dance. I remember that.
0: Well, funny you brought that up.
2: I never even knew that was a thing until I was
0: funny you brought that up, because the white stuff was the night before.
1: Oh, there you
0: and
1: go.
0: I found out like everybody that was there was whacked out of their skulls.
1: Hell yeah.
0: I remember going in and seeing my buddy Joey, who's a heavy dude. And my man was just dancing around, sweating his balls off. So who the hell knows what he put up his nose? But Jesus.
2: Is that why you panic attacked?
0: I didn't do it.
2: No, I mean, because you knew everybody
0: No,
2: was...
0: them?
1: No. He was more worried about himself.
0: No, that trip was nuts. I had a friend of mine and his now wife. They decided to get on one of those...
1: You know, yours was a destination?
0: Yeah.
1: I think I knew that. Bahamas.
0: Yeah. And my friend and his wife... Now got on. See, they got one of those little sunfish. You know, the little tiny sailboats that you sit on?
1: Yeah.
0: They had to get rescued by some boat that was coming by. What? They couldn't control it. They were going out to sea and nobody knew where they were.
1: Oh.
0: They got rescued by a boat.
1: That's so funny.
2: And this was during your wedding weekend?
0: That was the weekend, yeah. Wow. Like the day after we got there one day. It might have been the same day we got there. We got there in the morning. The next thing you know. And I totally forgot that story. It just came up a couple weeks ago. Totally
1: he remembers that. Still doesn't remember the song, though.
2: Right?
0: Well, somebody told me the story. That's why. And I remembered. I had forgotten that it happened.
2: Weddings are weird because you're so in your world of that all of the things that go on around, and there's a lot of that happens. I didn't get to find out until afterwards. And I'm like, oh, my God, that was happening when I was, you know what I mean? I don't know if it's tough to, you don't want to know, I guess.
0: It's a lot. Well, thank you for everybody for joining us today. If you stuck around with us, we appreciate you very much. Thank you, Monica. Diz, have a great time in Toronto if you can. I know you're still dealing with some of the family stuff. But
3: I appreciate it.
0: Hopefully you can go have a good time. Do we have any idea who's filling in for you the next 2 days, or that's still up in the air?
3: They're still figuring it out. You know how it is.
0: Good, yeah. No, that's awesome. Yeah. Have a great time. Thank you, Monica. Welcome back. Glad you're feeling better. Sending show is up next. He'll be with you until 4 o'clock. And he's got your next chance at $1,000 at 2 o'clock with the Bone Bonus. Have a great day, everybody. We'll be back tomorrow morning at 11 o'clock. Bye.
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0: gotta figure out how to make money on this. 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

0: trying to cry on a Wednesday. Nobody's supposed to shed tears on a Whale Tail Wednesday. How very, very sweet. Welcome to Senning Show. My name is John Senning. He is Dizzy,
1: yes,
0: a.k.a. the Brown Thrasher. You may know us. Headed to your local bingo hall as Burning Bear and the Brown Thrasher. The reservation lives. Thank you to, I don't know that we use her real name and it feels inappropriate, but thank you to Twin Peaks for a very, very sweet gift that Diz shared with me right before the show. It's a little bone. Is it a magnet?
1: Yeah, it's a magnet.
0: It's a magnet. It's a little bone that's see-through that has that says Brody in the middle, and it's very, very cute and very, very thoughtful. Dude, you got a good one, dude. I don't want to build it up into something it's not, but dude, I think you might have a real one on your hands, dog.
1: Listen, man, just enjoying the days I get to hang out with her and spend, and you know, no expectations.
0: That's all you can do. That's all you can do. Yeah.
1: But she is awesome. She made that as a thank you for the seats at the Alabama Shakes.
0: Yeah, not a thing at all. And you want to know what? You want to know what I like to do when things are going really, really well with a woman? Oh, come on. Oh, really? Oh, come on. That's fine. That's fine. That's fine. It was stewing in my brain as soon as I saw the little dog bone, I that joke came into my head. And I thought you were going to appreciate it.
1: I appreciate it.
0: Others might not, is what you're saying? Okay, yeah, everything's fine. Everybody's fine.
1: I thought it was funny.
0: Thank you for the gift, and welcome to the program. You can call. You can be a part of what we do here. 800-771-1025. Quickest dump in the history of the show. Less than a minute in, we had to cut something loose. You can also watch us on YouTube. I would love to see a review of the stream from people that are in there watching, because I do know we were on such a roll, dude. I felt like we were on an epic roll of the stream holding up pretty strong. Oh, and then today I think things took a bit of a turn, and let's just hope that it's coming back, baby. That's all we can really hope for. You can hit us up on social media at the John Senning, at Dizzy for Mayor. I always bring up are you throwing your headphones down? Are you that mad? Did I piss you off that bad?
1: I'm over this.
0: I'm always preaching how my morning routine is so important to me. And today was a day that my morning routine was just completely out of whack. But it's been a pretty good day. It made me realize how little I get to see and be around the coworkers that are here in the building. John Brennan, Joe, spent a bunch of time with Joe, saw Johnny B. But I had a meeting this morning with somebody who I think is going to become a quick, cool part of the Senningverse. You'll be hearing more about him soon. Bratcher Brown. If I told you the name Bratcher Brown, does that not sound like a guy who should be headlining St. Pete Country Fest?
1: Yes.
0: Yeah, dude, this guy is so cool. He is he's a financial advisor with Edgewater Family Wealth. And he's legit. He's super legit. And I met with him for like an hour this morning, and it was so cool because I don't dress up for anybody. Like, I very rarely dress up for anybody. So shout out to Mason in our sales department. He's, you know, heading this up. He's like, hey, can we meet for a little bit? And this morning I'm looking in my closet. I go, financial advisor guy, you probably want to put on a button up shirt. You might not want to wear flip flops. And then I said, you know what? No, you be you.
1: Yeah,
0: you know, you got a normal day, and they got to get the full Senning experience. And it brought me such great joy when I rolled up and he got out of his car, T-shirt, backwards baseball cap. I'm like, as soon as he stepped in, I go, you're my guy. So you'll be hearing a bunch more about him and what they got going on here in the Tampa Bay area very, very soon. But shout out to Bratcher Brown, who definitely sounds like he should be a country music star.
1: What's his name again?
0: Brett. I don't know why it sounds wrong every time I say it.
1: Bratcher Brown. Can you say that three times?
0: Bratcher Brown.
1: Okay, not bad.
0: Bratcher Brown. Yes, with Edgewater Family Wealth. And starting on Monday of next week, I told him I think he should call in and say hello and kind of introduce himself. But we're going to be doing these little interviews that you'll be hearing all through the day. That's the thing, Senning. Audio was never fixed. So does that mean it's not good?
1: I mean, I feel like they could hear us. Someone in chat said, share the inside joke in chat.
0: Oh,
1: so.
0: We missed a joke. It cut out. Oh, yeah, that was definitely the feed that dropped. It was clearly the feed is not doing very well today. So that must be it. If we may, and if it's okay with you, you asked us something off the air yesterday.
1: Okay.
0: And I've been thinking about it. I've been thinking about it ever since. And it's I was wondering if we could do a little real time workshop here.
1: Oh.
0: If that's okay with you.
1: We could do it.
0: Are you sure?
1: Yeah.
0: So, and I'd love to hear people weigh in on this as well. You know Diz well enough. You know what his wheelhouse may or may not be. 800-771-1025. But yesterday you said, what would be a good song to sing at karaoke that you think I could sing really well? I being you.
1: Yeah.
0: And now I have to ask, when you go up and you sing karaoke, like, what is your goal for the crowd? Are you trying to show singing capability? Do you just want everybody to have fun since you might be singing it with your lady friend? Are you looking to send a message with the song, like right into her soul? Like, what are you trying to achieve by finding the perfect karaoke song to perform with and or for your friend?
1: Well, funny you ask that, because it started with, I know she's a great singer. She loves doing karaoke. She brought me up a couple times, and
0: she failed, she's like
1: John.
0: A singer, and you went up there, and she just brought the heat, and you couldn't hang.
1: We did, I think we did like No Scrubs the first time together, as like for fun, and I told her, I go, you're gonna have to carry us, and then she said we went up there, and she goes, and you barely sang, so she goes, it's one thing, and then we did All About the Benjamins.
0: And then she called you out for it.
1: We did All About the Benjamins, and I don't remember this because I was pretty sauced up, and she had asked me, you know the song? I go, front to back. I went up there. She said I sang maybe the first rap verse and then just stood there. And then every time she looked at me, it's like, you're going to sing? I just looked away.
0: A lot of those songs, especially like rap songs from the 90s, I think we all think we know them better than we do.
1: Yeah. So needless to say, those happened. And then I got banned from going on stage with her.
0: Oh, banned by her.
1: Yeah,
0: like, they didn't ban you from the karaoke establishment.
1: No, she's like, I'm not going up there with you again so I could get embarrassed.
0: Can you bring up real quick, can you bring up the lyrics to No Scrubs?
1: Yeah,
0: I want to see if somehow maybe you and I can do better than you and her did.
1: I like that. Okay,
0: and then I want to try and help you find the perfect karaoke song to perform for your friend.
1: Okay,
0: all right, you ready? On a Wednesday, this is a hard song. I can already tell.

0: holla at me.
1: Dude, did we do it better than you guys did it?
2: Killed it.
1: I hate to say it. Killed I felt it. Like that was perfect. Killed I mean, it. I don't know.
2: I got goosebumps.
1: Yeah, maybe was it nerves that got to you? Was she just singing it too beautifully that it left you in the dust? Because I felt like that was perfect.
2: It was for sure calling A and calling B. She was killing it, and then I felt the pressure. Because that was the first time I'd done karaoke in years. That's a lot. Well, yeah, because it was before the cruise, so yes.
1: What about, I don't know if this would be good, because you still haven't said straight up, like, what you're trying to...
2: Pop the crowd. So here's the thing. Me and cousin JoJo, we went out to karaoke, and I told him the same thing. I was like, man, I got to work on some karaoke songs.
1: You're out there training, yes, dude. You're like, let's skip the gym tonight. Yes. I got to hit karaoke. I got to get right.
2: So we went up and we did, because my whole thing is, you got to have, it's fun. That's what I'm trying to bring.
1: Yeah, you want to bring fun. Yeah,
2: so I went up and we did, we're doing Spice Girls.
1: Okay, that's fun.
2: Thank you. We did Lovers. Is that not, what's Wait. It called? If You Want to Be My Lover.
1: Oh, I was going to say, I was like, to be the only, there's only one song you could you could do.
2: Yeah, did it, killed it, loved it. Everyone had a great time. Sent it to her. She goes, you guys sound horrible.
1: Oh,
2: like,
1: no.
2: Oh, what do you mean?
1: Dude, she's a tough crowd, yes, dude. Now, this is probably a little too hard to sing. But this is a pop the crowd random one that I think could work. Could you bring up the lyrics for I'm in Love with a Stripper?
2: Oh, I love where your head's at.
1: I think it probably is a little harder.
2: No, John, you don't know how happy you're making me because, again, I've been training with my cousin.
1: Yeah, yeah.
2: We went and I said, we need to do I'm in Love with a Stripper. And he goes, I don't think I can do this. He switched it to Bartender. We couldn't do it.
1: Oh, damn. This one could be harder.
2: God damn, little mama.
1: You know you thick as hell. You know what I'm saying? You know what I'm saying? Matter of fact, out of the club, you know what I'm talking about? Me and my
2: Brown Thrashers.
1: I ain't worried about them really, though. I'm just looking at you. This is where you're going to take over. Are you ready? Oh, man, you know she got them big ass hips. Sorry, it's the song. God damn.
2: Got the body of a goddess. Guys with butter pecan brown eyes.

0: It's a high. It's high.
1: It is high.
0: It's a high range. Though we need to find something in your proper octave range. I don't know why I'm struggling. Setting show. You're live on the air. Who's this?
2: Ray.
0: Ray, what's up, buddy?
2: What's up, man? Why don't you do the song, the comeback for Scrubs? It's called No Pigeons.
1: I don't want no pigeons. Then be the birds that can get no love.
0: Is
1: from
0: that
1: me.
0: Really how good? I know it's a, I know it's a thing. Yeah. I didn't know that was actually the words. Yeah. Thank you, sir. We're looking for less of a deep cut, maybe something a little more. I feel like I've got a pretty good vibe on your musical taste and what you could perform. And I'm still kind of
1: struggling. I get it, bro. I'm struggling.
0: What about you? Now you've done Usher in the past, which again, that's a tough. Yeah, that's a tough vocal. That's a vocalist who is
1: I learned from her that people who can sing don't really like when people do songs that you should be able to sing.
0: You should be able to sing. What about this? We just talked about this song recently because it was on a list, I think, of the greatest love songs of all time. It is one that you have to sing, but I feel like... Sorry, that's a Royal Caribbean cruise commercial. I feel like you could do this one in a moderate range, and it might be the kind of message... Might be. I don't know. I'm outside looking in. Might be the kind of message that you're trying to send to a new friend. Can you bring up the lyrics to what was rated the seventh greatest love song of all time? Mario, Let Me Love You.
1: Okay.
0: What do you think? Initial thoughts.
1: Gonna be hard.
0: All right. I think it's...
1: Are we working through this together?
0: I got backing track vocals. Okay. I'm here to help you, Trey. I'm spotting you.
1: Okay.
0: It's as if you were in the gym and I'm your spotter. Mm-hmm.

0: Dude, there was something there for a minute.
1: I think what we really need is we need the opinion of some ladies for music that you'd like to see a man sing karaoke with or for you. Sanding Show, you're live on the air. Who's this?
2: Hey, it's Robert.
1: Robert, what up?
2: Hey, Google Julie Cruz, and the song is Falling. This is for Disney and his old lady.
0: Alicia Keys? Are you crazy?
2: Oh, no, Julie Cruz.
0: Oh,
1: okay, we can't do song. Sir, love you. Love that you called. Who's doing songs at karaoke that nobody's ever heard of?
3: Yeah, I've never heard of that song.
2: Well, I'm Twin Peaks guy.
1: Oh, you're the guy who left the initial inappropriate comment, which I have to say, offensive, problematic. But it really stuck. I have to say.
2: I know. Every time I hear you guys, every day I hear you, I'm like, that's me.
1: You're saying he said it and then I made it stick. Is that what you're saying?
0: Yes.
1: Well, I do. I mean it from a respectful place, though. Not that kind of place.
0: Yeah.
1: What was it again? How would we even perform
2: Julie
1: it?
2: If Cruz
1: we How would we perform
2: falling.
1: It if we've never heard it?
0: Yeah, that's going to be the thing, because John has the karaoke version that's timing him out. I'm just going by the lyrics.
1: Yeah, and you're doing very good, I have to say. We'll take it under advisement, but thank you for your... Thank you. You get the branding rights there.
0: What about some Chris Breezy?
1: Chris Breezy was in there. He was in my thoughts, but again, that's a lyricist. That's a guy...
0: Let's do some Yo.
1: Okay. Let's give it a try. See, these are all in a similar wheelhouse. Thank you to everybody who's calling. Full phone lines. But ladies, we do want to hear from you. The perfect song that a man can perform at karaoke for you.
0: Oh, or maybe. I'll tell you after this.
1: All right. You ready? You got the lyrics over there?
0: Yep.
1: Okay. We got a little.
0: Okay. We'll think of
1: here.
0: It.
1: Nope. It's here. It's here. It's coming. Don't worry. Oh, yeah. See, this one immediately feels hard to me.
0: Wait.
1: This is it.
0: It sounds so weird on the karaoke version.
1: Oh, I may have been too early on the do-do-do-do-do. Sorry. Oh, three, two, one.

0: you got to go too high. That wasn't it. What if I'm thinking about this wrong? I want to have fun. I want to pop the crowd.
1: You mean like a rap song?
0: No. Close. Maybe if I went more fun and Disney. What if I did like Kiss the Girl?
1: Kiss.
0: And I sing like Ariel.
1: Dude, go full island boy. Go full island. Dude, do you know Kiss the Girl well?
0: No.
1: Oh, no. We can give it a try. Let's see what some of these fine folks have for us real quick. Standing show, you're live on the air. Who's this?
2: Hey, this is Dan.
1: Hey, Dan, what's up, buddy?
2: Diz, I got two for you. Nobody, Keith Sweat.
1: That's nobody. A great song.
0: That's a
1: great song. And we're not doing any favors because all the ones we keep coming up with are hard to sing.
2: Nobody, Keith Sweat.
1: That's
0: nobody.
1: A great song.
0: That's
1: a great song. And we're not doing any favors because all the ones we keep coming up with are hard to sing. But
0: yeah.
1: That is a great horny song. What's your second one?
2: Maybe to do with the girl.

0: Oh, that New York song, Concrete Jungles or whatever. I don't know the name of it.
1: Oh, Jay-Z.
2: New York, welcome to you.
3: I'm not singing about some city that ain't here.
1: I know. There you see her.
2: Start ready?
1: Yep.
3: Sit. Got a lot to say, but there's something.
1: In it, dog.
3: No, this it's is, not, this not it.
1: You want to?
3: I can't even see the lyrics. That I need the time.
1: You know what? You know what? I'd love to try, but we just have to find the one. You talk about popping the crowd, because sometimes I think just the novelty of doing something that nobody saw you doing. The biggest, most well-known country song that you know the words to.
3: Okay.
1: Like, what would that even be?
3: Don't break my heart.
1: Oh, dude.
3: My achy, breaky heart. Dude. I just can't take it anymore.
1: I think there's a chance.
3: And if you... Is that it?
1: I think there's a chance that this is... This is the one? This is the one.
3: So is that Billy Ray?
1: That is Billy
3: Ray. Billy Ray?
1: And also, again, not that
3: Queen
1: we...
3: Queen Daddy.
1: Not that we need a message in the song, but I do think there is a good message to a girl that you like.
3: Oh.
1: That you, yeah, like don't break my heart, my achy, breaky heart. You got it? You got the
3: don't
1: lyrics up?
3: Don't F this up, bitch. That's yeah. I got it, yeah.
1: That's the rap remix.
3: You're gonna have to, it's ready?
1: Yeah, no, not yet. Oh. Yeah, here we go. All right.
4: You can tell the world you never sins my girl. You can burn my clothes when I'm gone.
1: Oh, yeah, you're killing it. Go.
3: Or you can tell your friends just a fool I've been and a laugh and a joke about me on the phone.
1: You're going a little too fast. Dive it down.
3: You can tell my arms to go back to the farm. You can tell my feet to hit the floor.
1: Yeah.
3: Or you can tell my lips to tell my fingertips. They won't be reaching out for you no more.
1: Oh, yeah, take it.
3: But don't tell my heart, my achy, breaky heart.

0: know he says that then.
1: Okay.
0: That might be the one I could work on.
2: I think that for a starting point, I think that's pretty damn good. And you shock the crowd. You get people moving. There's a message. It's hitting all the buttons, all the boxes.
0: John, I'm going to write that one down.
2: Yeah. Setting show, you're live on the air. Who's this?
3: Hey, it's Brian.
2: Brian, what up, buddy?
3: Hey, so I ran the karaoke at El Chorrito for years.
2: Oh, damn, we got a KJ. We got a KJ in the house.
3: I'm going to tell you right now, Dizzy, you want a song that pops the crowd every time without fail. You need a song with a beat, and you need something with nostalgia. And I have never seen Apple Bottom Jeans fail ever once.
2: Okay.
3: Every time someone goes up and sings that out, they all want to get everybody going.
2: There may be something there, and I bet you it's not hard to sing. Hold on. I think this. All right, we're gonna give it a spin. Are you up for it?
0: I feel so.
2: What?
0: It's more the Flo Rida part.
2: Yeah, well, yeah.
0: Because it's rapping, and you got it. I can't see the rapping when it's on. Okay.
2: I see. We'll see. Yeah, that's
0: we'll figure it out.
2: Yeah. I also feel like you probably know it better than you do.
0: I'll do the T-Pain with you, and then you got to start the Flo Rida, and I'll find the flow with you.
2: Let me talk to him.
0: With the fur. Was looking at her. She hit the flow. Next

0: sexual. She was flexible, professional, drinking XNO. Hold up, wait a minute, do I see what I think I would? Did I think I see Shawty get low? Ain't the same with that's all right.
1: Hey, dude, there's something
0: it's
1: there.
0: Bad. It's not
1: this
0: bad.
1: This is a starting point.
0: Considering I'm just going off the lyrics and not the time where it tells me.
1: You're ahead of the
0: There's
1: curve
0: something
1: here.
0: To that song.
1: Is she out there? Are you getting any real time reviews in real time?
0: Oh yeah, she's been laughing.
1: Oh yeah, none that stick out to her yet. This is really all for her, really.
0: She's just laughing uncontrollably.
1: All right, well that's better than stop, I guess.
0: Yeah.
1: Out of all of the options that are there, all right, let's try a couple more. I do feel like there's something that when you hear it. You're going to go, duh.
0: That's the one. That's the one.
1: Sending show, you're live on the air. Who's this?
2: Hey, I heard you were calling for women. I want to call in and tell Dizzy what I think he should sing.
1: Oh, yeah, please do. Woman, what do you think?
2: My name is Tracy.
1: Hey, Tracy, thanks for being here.
2: I think he should do Little Women.

0: saying love me, it reminds me of Gareth.
1: Okay. Of Gareth? Tracy? Hello, Tracy?
2: Okay.
1: I thought this was a fake woman, and now I'm...
0: I got some good cushion alcohol.
1: Is this a...
2: That's a guy.
1: Tracy?
0: No, it's Tracy.
1: Tracy, you're a lady, huh?
0: Yeah.
1: Yeah, what's your whole life. Yeah, what's your favorite part about being a lady?
0: You know, Justin Bieber.
2: Yep. Check.
1: Well, now I'm sorry for questioning you. Clearly a lady. All right, we'll do two more in the hopes that we find the one that that we have not thought of yet. Setting show, you're live on the air. If you're just joining us, Diz was looking for the perfect karaoke song to do with and or for his new special friend, and we're trying to figure out what that might be. Who is this?
3: What? This is Todd, and man, Tracy sounded smoking hot.
1: Dude, Tracy, yeah, man. That's it takes a lot to get me chubbed up through the phone, and Tracy has me feeling tight in the pants over here.
3: Hell yeah. So the song that Dizzy should sing, first of all, his name is the same as the guy that sings it, is Baby You Got What I Need from Diz Markey.
1: Dude, that could be...
2: Oh, Diz Markey.
1: Yeah, that could... just a friend,
2: yeah.
1: Right? That's...
3: Yeah, I mean, he could, that's his voice.
1: All right, let's see. Now we already did Mario, so we probably don't want to do the Mario.
2: No,
1: version. And here's the good thing about this, too. Not that you can't sing, because you can sing. This is almost like he sings bad on purpose. So you really can get away with doing anything. Are you open to giving it a try?
2: Yeah, let's go.
1: All right. Oh, God. The Chewy Pet Pharmacy. Jesus, man.
2: God. We're trying to do a show here.
1: Out of all the things I pay for, I feel like I should pay for YouTube with no commercials.
2: Because you're doing karaoke. Yeah,
1: this is, by the way, in the key of C major. So find your key.
2: Yep.
1: Find your key. All right, here we go. Have you ever met a girl
2: that you tried to date, but a year to make love, she wanted you to wait? Let me tell you a story of my situation. I was talking to this girl, the U.S. nation. The way that I met her was on tour at a concert. She had long hair and a short mini skirt. I just got off stage, dripping, pouring with sweat. I was walking through the crowd, and guess who I met? I whispered in her ear, come to the picture booth, so I could ask you some questions, see if you're 100 proof. I asked her name, she said, blah, blah, blah. She had 9-10 pants and a very big bra. I took a couple of foots and she was enthused. I said, how do you like the show? She said, I was very amused. I started throwing bass, she started throwing back mid-range. But when I was sprung, the question she had strange. Then when I asked her, do you have
1: Where's
2: a...
1: the hook?
2: What do you mean?
1: No, I just didn't know there was so much
2: I
1: before
2: have a
1: we
2: friend.
1: Get to the... Oh, yeah, here we go.
2: Come on! I'm not even going for it.
1: This is what I'm going to say.
2: You got what I need, but you say he's just a friend.

0: Oh, baby.
1: Dude, that's, I mean,
0: it's not bad.
1: I think there's a couple. All right. One last call. This has gone on far too long, but I like to say some things are for everybody. Some things are for us. And
0: this is for us.
1: I'm just having too much fun to stop right now. All right. Last call, though. Sending show. You're on the air. Who's this?
0: Bodie. Protect your neck.
2: This is Jeremy. Okay.
1: Jeremy.
2: I have a layup for Diz.
1: All right. Lay it up.
2: Yeah. The Tempting Temptations. My girl.
0: Listen, hey, good pick.
1: Great pick.
0: That was in men's chorus.
2: Right, you guys have
0: we did
2: pick.
0: This song all the time.
1: All right, dude.
0: Great. Don't remember the lyrics too great. Well, but I think
1: dude.
0: I can.
1: This is the kind of one that is a layup because you're not even going to realize how much you know it until you know it. I'm sorry it took me this long to realize I could turn the computer.
0: Yeah, that might be.
1: All right, open getting some emails. No worries. This is going out to all the ladies.

0: That's pretty good.
1: Dude, I think at the very least, you're in a better place than you were 32 minutes ago.
0: This helped me a lot.
1: How about that? Yeah. I think it's given you a baseline.
0: Yep. Got me over the stage fright of singing in front of people. Just embarrassed myself in front of all the Bay Area.
1: You got to start somewhere. Yeah. And I think we started there. All right. Do not go anywhere. When we come back, we've got that thing today. And I realized yesterday it was Bigfoot. And you might say, John, are you losing it? Yesterday, Bigfoot. Today, UFOs.
0: Oh.
1: But something happened, and it seems like it really did happen. Spiritual leaders, pastors from around the country are telling a tale that they were all brought together by the intelligence agencies within our government to inform them that they need to get everybody ready for the fact UFOs are real and that everybody's going to find out. I'll play the audio for you. We'll work through it and a bunch more. Coming up next on Senning Show, we also have your chance at $1,000 coming up at 2 o'clock. So don't go anywhere, would you? Keep it locked right here.

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9: 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That thing. It's time for That Thing, right now on Senning Show.

0: I can't tell if I'm doing a good thing or a bad thing by playing this song. If you missed us talking about this yesterday in John's Joints, the original version of this song is by a band, Stick Figure, one of my favorite bands. And then an AI platform somewhere on social media made a remix of it. It went insanely viral. It was like the most Shazam song in the world. It went up to the number one on the charts in Europe and like number two globally for downloads. And the person who made the song, Stick Figure, the band, got absolutely no credit for it. And I guess they went through whatever process you have to go through. So now you can actually find this version of the song under Stick Figure's music. So I don't know if I'm doing the wrong thing by playing a song that is AI. But they're still getting credit for it. It's undeniably it's a bop. I was thinking yesterday, will there be a point? Like I use AI, like ChatGPT's AI of some sort, right?
1: Yeah.
0: So like I'll use stuff like that here and there. I know other people like

0: live by it. They live and die by it. Everything they need in their life, they use some form of AI. And I wonder if one day we'll look at AI the way that we look at cell phones right now. Like if you said to a group of people, go 5 days without your cell phones, they would go, yeah, F you, buddy. Not going to happen.
1: Yeah.
0: I wonder if we'll get to a point in the not distant future if that's how we'll look at AI. Like, you got to make it through the next 5 days without using AI. And they'll go, oh, no, I can't do that.
1: I think you're probably onto something. I only think of like the dumb stuff AI does. But like when I was talking to my mom with the stuff that's happening with my pops, they got a lot of information from the doctors and hospitals. And my mom said, like, she goes, honestly, I went to ChatGPT, started asking me things. It gave me all these tips.
0: It is.
1: And now we're in a better place because I'm like, great.
0: It is. It is wild. And I think for a million different reasons, it can be helpful. I worry about it more, like, in the art realm immediately. Like, I think, you know, could it take over and wipe us all out one day? But now I think this is the primest example of how good will this get as time goes on. Like, what can we live in a universe where the top 10 songs on the Billboard charts are all made by AI?
1: Yeah. But
0: I'll tell you who had to have taken one of the hardest hits by AI already early on is graphic designers. Like, if you make graphic designs for anybody, and I will say this, I think it's way overused and overdone, and I'm not throwing shots at anybody who uses AI, but most of everything you see out there, you can tell when you see it. You know what I mean? Like if you somebody put 10 different social media flyers, as we call them, in front of you, and four of them were AI, I believe myself and you and most people who know anything would be able to pick out the
1: ones. Really?
0: Yes, absolutely.
1: We got to do that when I come back because I don't think I could.
0: I think they have absolutely have a look to them. They have a look. They have a vibe where you can tell it wasn't created by a human. There is a framework to AI artwork that to me it all kind of looks the same, but you still see it. I try to pay attention to like people that use it all the time and I go, is it affecting them? And I don't think it is. Like, I don't think people click on links less or like your post or follow things any less because you're using only AI, but it still is kind of a bummer.
1: What I'm more afraid, like, yes, I'm going with you with the art, like the musicians, yeah, and everyone, they're going to get hit. I'm kind of worried about like what's going to happen like with Hollywood, because I like go on Facebook or Instagram and there's this show I watch, Invincible. It's a cartoon. It's anime style. They made like a live action trailer for it and I was blown away. I've seen like a Grand Theft Auto one and it blew me away. I'm like, what's going to happen when this just takes over Hollywood and all the actors and voice actors go away because AI is doing it all?
0: Dude, and then will it be a thing where like actors don't get paid to act, they get paid for their likeness? Because I've seen those things too. I've seen movie previews. I forget what it was. It was something wild, way over the top. And it had like John Cena and Zac Efron and Woody Harrelson and Vin Diesel. And if I was at the movie theater and you showed it on the big screen and said, this is a new movie coming out, I wouldn't have automatically thought anything about it.
1: Yeah.
0: So if you can make a trailer now, I would imagine in a couple of years, you can make a whole movie. It's very quick. It's much more cost effective. And then you just pay John Cena. You just pay John Cena or whoever for their likeness, and probably a lot cheaper than paying them to actually come up for a year and a half and make a movie.
1: And isn't it crazy that like maybe 2 years ago at most, we used to call this stuff like, oh, this AI slop doesn't even look real. They got six fingers on one hand and now it's near perfect.
0: And I think that the AI slop, I didn't want to say it, but since you said it, that's just the term that comes into my mind when I see a lot of these images that are made by AI, just because they blend together. Like there's just a similar theme between the way that they look that I feel a lot of stuff doesn't jump off the page. You know what I mean? Even if it's exactly what you wanted to create, it could be different colors and a different vibe. I just think there's something to AI created images that feel similar. Sending show, you're on the air real quick before we dig into that thing today.
2: What's going on, guys? Great show today, as always.
0: What up, buddy? Appreciate it, man.
1: It's all that good singing.
2: No problem, no problem. But yeah, the AI is just absolutely incredible. I've always been a musician and an artist at heart, but I'm working on my third album with probably 70 to 80% AI backtracks. It's crazy.
0: Are you on Spotify? Can we listen to your first two albums?
2: Well, I am, brother. Yes, it's under Paid, P-A-I-D. And right now I've got a rock album and a...
0: Oh, that's it. That's the whole thing. Paid. You're the it's Paid. P-A-I-D.
2: That's it, brother. wasn't a very well thought out artist name.
0: Dude, I gotta say, and you say you're on Spotify because, with all due respect, you're impossible to find. You are not. There's so many things. There's so many things here that I've paid. You know what? I think you called for a reason, and that reason is for us to tell you that you need to change your name.
1: Yeah.
0: Because yeah. I'm typed in paid. And I'm looking through what can only be described as 100 different artists that have some version of paid with that. What's your song? Give me one of your songs.
2: So yeah, if you want to look up the album names, so if you want to look up Pull the Plug, that's the rock album, ironically. And the trap album, all right. Working Man's
0: Trap. I got Pull the Plug by Paid, okay?
1: Okay.
0: So it's a play on words for AI. So you like pride yourself
2: exactly.
0: on being AI. Paid.
2: Yeah, well,
0: do you sing?
2: I'm kind of using AI to warn about like kind of AI with the rock concept.
0: I don't know.
2: Kind of see that.
0: I don't know. That feels like the robots are winning. All right, hold on. We're gonna listen to your song real quick. This is an impromptu edition of Smash It or Trash It. This is a guy who's on our phone line right now. He is paid. It is Pulled the Plug.

0: I mean, this is not a song or a style of music that I would put on, but it's not terrible.
1: When he started yelling, it got better. When it was like the crack scream.
0: So that's you? That's you screaming and yelling?
2: Sort of. Like I said, I'm using AI to kind of synthesize my voice as like an auto-tune, but
1: sing right now.
0: Yeah.
1: Sing us something right now. Sing along with the song.
2: I can't hear it. Put it on.

0: will never pull the plug.
1: He's legit.
2: That's him.
1: Paid.
2: That's
1: go him. Stream his music. Yeah. Paid. Maybe if you put the A and the I in capital letters, you'll be able to find it easier than I did. Yeah. But
2: maybe that's my karaoke song.
1: Maybe it is. Yeah, pull the plug by Paid. You'll be the one to put him on the you'll be able to put him on the map. So I started seeing this last night, and I saw it on X, and then I saw that there was a story about it on Daily Mail. I don't know if these guys are straight up lying. I don't know if this is a part of a bigger campaign of some sort, but there's kind of a two-part element to the story, because the FBI, Kash Patel, did come out today and say, we have the UFO files and the videos in our hands, and they're going to be releasing them very, very soon. And the story is that influential pastors from around the country are claiming that they have been told to prepare their followers for shocking revelations about UFOs, which may upend belief in the Bible. Perry Stone, he's a well-known preacher, pastor, author, Bible teacher from Tennessee, warned that fellow pastors were recently invited to a secret meeting with U.S. intelligence officials to prepare for the release of secret files on extraterrestrials. I do have a clip of this guy. I have, and there's a handful of them. I found about four or five different pastors telling the story of going to this meeting. So here's what this guy's got to say, and we'll determine if it's bullpucky. Perry Stone is the guy's name.
3: Detail, but there were a large number of pastors that had been invited to go to a certain state to hear some men in the United States government and others share with them a concern that they had. And this particular man, and I'll not name him, and then we may end up doing some teachings with him or having an event at his church. He has a great church. But he said, Perry, what they're about to release, from what we're hearing, there's going to be a release concerning aliens and concerning unidentified flying object spacecraft, that some of the people who were in the meeting were telling us as pastors, you need to prepare your people and you need to get ready to answer them for what you're about to hear being released. And some of it has to do with crafts that have been discovered that are not allegedly a part of our planet, and the materials they're made of are not a part of our planet. Very strange reptilian-looking creatures, and other things that almost sound like something out of a sci-fi movie or an Orson Welles book. And I'm not.
1: I've always wondered, and I think it's the main part of when they say, you know, are we ready? Are they holding all of these things from us because we're not ready for the truth? And I think when they say that, or when people have that conversation, I think what they're really talking about are religious people and people that believe in whatever they believe in, and that this will completely upend certain people's understanding of everything. And it's one thing to go, I wish that I had a better religious compass. I believe in God. I believe in something. But I just have never found my way with the church. And if aliens come out of the sky, I go, damn, that's crazy. Like this is crazy. It doesn't rock me to my foundation of belief in whatever that may be. And I think if this is true, I think that will be the toughest part. And I could see, if this is going to happen, I could see our government trying to get ahead of it and talking to influential pastors and stuff and saying,
4: you think so?
1: What, that it would happen?
4: That they would get ahead of it and be like, we got to prep these priests and pastors.
1: What else do you do? I mean, if
4: I don't think they care that.
1: If your biggest, if they didn't care, I think it would all be out.
4: No, I mean, like, care enough that, like, oh, my God, and then we got to prep the religions and this and that. I think they're just doing it. They're going to roll it out the way, like, just themselves. I don't think that they would go, we need the pastors to be on the same page. Because then it's like, you tell them and the information is getting out now before.
1: Now, that, to me, is the biggest red flag in all of that. Is there, these people that supposedly went or were invited, or new people that were invited, they're talking. And did you make them sign an NDA?
4: Yeah.
1: There are reports that they told these people, make sure you don't have your cell phones have to be off, or they have to turn in their cell phones. That is my biggest reason why I question this and go, I don't know if this actually happened. But on the other side of it, I think if you're going to release stuff that is going to change the game, I do believe that our government would try to do things to at least prepare major spiritual leaders so that they don't have to come up with an answer on the spot.
4: Oh, okay. See, I was thinking, I like where your head's at, but I thought it would be, we're going to do this, and then we're going to invite the people over and be like, all right, so we're going to brief you. Any questions? Blah, blah, blah. This is what you can go now tell your people. Da, da, da, da, da. I didn't think that, again, that they would just tell them before.
1: Yeah. Yeah.
4: It seems crazy.
1: It does seem crazy. And I don't know. Maybe there was 5 people in the room. Maybe there's 10 people in the room. I don't know.
4: But then you run the risk of, like, this prick just going on social media or whatever and making a video about, like, yeah, so we were called into this meeting.
1: Reptilians.
4: Yeah, like, what the hell?
1: So hold on. I just, somebody just sent me another article. This reported meeting involved approximately six Christian leaders, including Bishop Alan DiDudio of the Revival Nation Church, who confirmed that he was part of a gathering. He said, it seems like a half a dozen people were gathered at an Airbnb in the mountains of Tennessee discussing an investigation that's going on in the United States government against crimes they have committed in the process of retrieving and reverse engineering technology from non-human intelligence. The meeting also went forward to discuss the propaganda plan that was in place leading up to the disclosure, which is, you know, what they call it when they're going to tell everybody that aliens exist.
4: What was the whole thing? Like, what's the problem with the religion and the tie-in with aliens?
1: I think you'd have to ask somebody who's deeply, truly religious. I think, if anything, it's just not really fully documented.
4: Yeah.
1: You know what I mean? I think that, and maybe somebody who's super religious could answer this for us. Like, if you believe, if you're a Christian and you believe in Jesus Christ and God and all of that, and he created, you know, he died for our sins and he created the earth in the way that he did. Like, does that mean that somebody else or something else couldn't have created something else? Or,
4: I like that.
1: Or do you have to then believe that the God that you believed in, and I realize this is heavy on a Wednesday, the God that you believe in also created the alien planets and the other creatures and the other beings as well? Or you know, how far do you have to stray from your religious beliefs to understand whatever the hell these things may be that are visiting us?
4: Oh man, what if I'm gonna ride on kind of what you said. What if they had to get all these religious people together, and everyone who's religious, don't write in or call in John Brennan, I'm just speculating. It's a hypothesis. What if they're like, Jesus Christ, not the Son of God, son of an alien. He was actually an alien. He came down and he wasn't walking on water, he was hovering. All the stuff you learned about Jesus, a lie. It was an alien.
1: Well, that it is
4: also
1: interesting.
4: Again, sorry if you follow.
1: It is interesting because there are people that that believe stuff in the sky is almost that. Angels, demons, whatever it may be. This was another clip of another pastor, I think, who was sharing some information. I tried to find it without the creepy bed under it, but this was the only one I could find. So this is, I didn't add it, but it's theatrical.
2: A handful of pastors are invited to come to a private meeting with a group of men who are connected with the intelligence world that are believers, but are still have very high security clearance. These are legit, true men of God that are still connected to Washington and even this current administration and all branches of military. And they literally told us, we had a sitting congressman, a very well-known congressman from Missouri. He called into that meeting as well, that was just for pastors. And this is what he said. On speakerphone, this sitting powerful member of Congress said, are the pastors listening to me? I'm getting chills right now because this happened to me. He said, are the pastors in the room listening to me? And I said, yes, sir, we are here. And he said, listen to me. Go and tell the church they are not ready for what is coming.
1: Jesus.
2: The narrative that is coming, what they are going to say is going to be like nothing you can even imagine. They are preparing to tell us that they are from another dimension, that they are our creator, and that these beings...
1: Whoa!
4: They are our creator?
1: Oh, damn. Okay, I didn't hear this whole clip. Okay, this is very specific.
2: That they are our creator, and that these beings, these aliens, or whatever you want to call them, they were the ones that seated us here. There is no such thing as God. Jesus was invented by them. The Bible was invented by them. And begin to just say, listen, prepare the people for what is coming because they're not ready.
1: What would happen?
4: Let's just say
1: that that happens.
4: Oh, man.
1: What would happen? Like, what would happen to civilization? Would we be able to, what happens to every church that ever existed? Like, do they close on that day? Do people change the reason that they gather? Do they, like, just for a second, if you think about what would actually happen if we were given that information from a source that was at least we thought was credible.
4: If we find out that's actually true, we would crumble, because I feel like we'd be like, our whole life was a lie. Our whole history was a lie. Nothing means anything.
1: Yes.
4: Let's just do what we want, because who knows where we go? Probably nowhere bad. We probably just cease to exist.
1: I think you're right.
4: Dude. Yeah.
1: I think you're right in that form. And I don't like that. All right, I wanted the aliens to be real. I'm ready to pump the brakes on.
4: We're not
1: ready. Take it back.
4: Oh, man, what if they set the dinosaurs like, these things suck. They don't even talk. Yeah. Get them out of here.
1: That's
4: then they put
1: us
4: on. Yeah. Oh, man.
1: Yeah, sorry. I didn't mean to freak everybody out. I freaked myself out, too. Let's give away $1,000 and make it feel a little better. This hour's keyword is day. Head to the 102.5 The Bone app now and enter day before 30 minutes past the top of the hour, and the $1,000 bone bonus could be yours. That is D-A-Y. You might, if you win, be getting a phone call from our prize patrol. So make sure you answer the phone if you get a call from a number you do not recognize. And then if you win, make sure you you shout out the reservation, the Brown Thrasher, the Burning Bear, and the rest of our crew. Please, good luck. Go win that money.
4: Yes. More than 1 month away.
1: Dude, I'm so ready.
4: Yeah.
1: I'm so ready. Dude, look at you counting down the days.
4: I'm trying to bring Twin Peaks. She's never heard of it. I go, you'll love this band.
1: Dude.
4: Yeah.
1: Got him. All right, don't go anywhere. When we come back, plenty more to get to today. There is a NASA scientist who claims something very, very interesting happened to them. This is the second time this has happened as of late. I wasn't realizing there's a direct connection between the UFO convo and this. But I'm looking for people who have had near-death experiences. 800-771-1025. Kid Rock, Lynyrd Skynyrd, Hank Williams. We got tickets to give away, and we'll do it next on More Setting Show. Good luck getting that money. Don't go
4: Dad, call
1: anywhere.
4: In.
1: Oh, God, sorry. Still only the second most offensive thing I've done to you today on the program. Wild Fork Foods. 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
1: Can't tell.
2: 800-771-1025. I'm looking for people that have had near-death experiences. Not trying to get too deep and dark into the weeds on it. But if the dream call would be, like, if you died. Like, you were medically, clinically dead for a minute. And what you saw and what happened when you were. And I think the connection between the two stories that we just covered are interesting, because at first I was like, I don't want to do that so close to each other. But then I think of a story like this and I go, I think only one of these two stories can be true. This lady is blowing up all over the internet. Ingrid Hongkala. She is a former NASA scientist, claims she is intimately familiar with death after allegedly flatlining three times. Each time she had the same revelation. I felt like entering a deeper layer of reality that exists beyond our physical our senses. In that state, consciousness felt vast, intelligent, and interconnected. I don't know. That kind of sounds like aliens. That kind of sounds like she was going back to her alien makers. She's now a creator. Faking deaths for created. She has a PhD in marine science and has worked for both NASA and the U.S. Navy. Claimed that her first brush with death came when she was just 2 years old. She fell into an icy tank of water. An icy tank of water at home, unbeknownst to the maid who was listening to the radio. Hopefully the bone, baby. Thankfully, the tot's mother arrived home just in time and was able to resuscitate her. She said something extraordinary happened. After the initial shock of the cold water and the panic, she said that her fear gave way to deep calm. The panic disappeared and was replaced by an overwhelming sense of peace and stillness. She detailed her journey in a new book. Every time there's a book, you got a question. That's when her connection with the physical world was replaced by an expanded state of awareness. So powerful, she was able to see her small body floating lifeless in the water. This kind of sounds a little bit like being on ketamine, to be honest with you. At that moment, I no longer felt like a child in a body, but like pure consciousness. I felt that before. This is exactly what Dizzy said after we did ketamine.
1: Yeah.
2: A field of awareness and light. There was no sense of time, no fear, and no thoughts. I felt completely unified with life, as if the boundaries that normally define who we are had dissolved. Oh, that's deep. Have you ever had a near-death experience?
1: I wouldn't call it death because I didn't like drown, but I had I was drowning once.
2: Really?
1: Trinidad. Yeah.
2: How young were you?
1: Actually, I was young. I was probably about 5, maybe a little older. We were in the hotel room, and my dad was somewhere in the islands, and my mom was in the bathroom. I think she was getting changed or pooping. Who knows? And
2: don't you put that on your mom.
1: My sister was like, let's just go jump in the pool now.
2: Oh, God.
1: And then I was like, yeah, let's go do it. And then we went outside, and I had like the rubber duck thing that's like a waist thing.
2: Yeah.
1: So I was like, well, obviously I just jump right in. That's how you do it, right?
2: I don't need that.
1: I jumped in and that duck effed off and went to the other side of the pool. And then I just started, I remember just drowning.
2: And who yoked you up out of there?
1: My mom. My sister ran in and got my mom. And my mom jumped in and she was so mad because I jumped in to drown. She goes, when I pulled you out, this lady was just watching. Like, she could have helped, like, a maid.
2: Oh, like, there was somebody there that could have helped.
1: Working. And she goes, like, she kind of helped when I was pushing, trying to, like, because she said she jumped in the deep end and she couldn't, like, push me out.
2: Oh, no.
1: Completely. And then, like, the lady helped me out. She was kind of, like, my mom didn't yell at her, but she was like, I went to the front desk. It was like, how could she watch this kid jump in and drown and not do anything?
2: Any visions?
1: No. I remember seeing snakes in the water.
2: Whoa.
1: Which is so weird.
2: Oh, dude, that's a bad sign. You know what they say when you see snakes?
1: Serpent.
2: Yeah. At that point, you were probably just a little hellion.
1: Yeah, going home to dad.
2: Dude, you actually just brought up what could be a repressed memory for me. I don't know that I don't think I was as far along as you were, but I was a small child, and we had a pool at the house, and I don't even know if they make these anymore. I feel like they were the craze in the 90s. Like the giant circular floating raft. Like a big giant. I almost want to say its name was like something island.
1: Okay. And
2: it was just a big giant circular raft that you could probably get on with like 5 different people.
1: Oh, wow.
2: Well, I went into the pool and then I remember trying to come up and I was under the raft. And I was
1: trying to get up
2: and I could not get up. And I think I started panicking. And I just remember kind of like your situation. My mom had to jump in the pool fully clothed.
1: Oh, really?
2: And pulled me out of there. But I do not remember any serpents or anything like that.
1: Damn, look at us having memories that are very similar.
2: Dude, what if, wait, you were five. Oh, God. What if it happened at the same time? And then we, wow. Oh, seeing snakes when you die. Let's see if anything comes up. I want to try and read your, seeing snakes, particularly, do you remember what color they were?
1: Green.
2: Okay, these are, okay, particularly full black snakes.
1: Okay, good. Whew.
2: This could have been something else. You looked and
1: that
2: saw.
1: That was a different thing in the water, you know what I mean?
2: Like, oh, that was just my dad. Before or during a death is a cultural omen often linked to beliefs about impending loss, such as Zulu traditions.
1: Oh, Zulu.
2: You got Zulu. Any Zulu, Zulu connections?
1: Yeah, Africa.
2: Yeah, a Zulu snake nation. Appearing, I mean, it's an omen. So, welcome back. I'm glad you made it. Dude, how crazy would it be, though, to find out? Like, there's no way to trace it. But if we found out...
1: It was the same day, same time.
2: Same day. Yeah. So you were five, and you just turned 37 or 38?
1: Oh, 38.
2: 38. So I'm pretty much a year older than you, so I would have had to have been about six, which yeah. does add up.
1: Oh, man.
2: Dude, this feels like some sort of episode of From, actually.
1: I think I could... I'm going to try to
2: find the date. Yeah. I don't think I'd be. It'd have to be. If it was in the summertime, there's a possibility. Setting show. Welcome to the program. Who's this?
3: This is Anthony.
2: Anthony, your phone is. It's not very good, buddy.
3: I'm sorry.
2: You on Bluetooth or speaker? Can you help?
3: No, I'm not on speaker. I'm just in my truck.
2: All right. Did you die?
3: No, I was calling about the aliens.
2: Oh, honestly. Yes. Do tell. We were talking last break about the report that a bunch of religious leaders were brought together and briefed by folks in the government telling, yeah. get everybody ready because some crazy stuff's about to happen.
3: I think it's all a farce. Why wouldn't they bring, like, Jewish leaders and everything else? Because if the aliens created the earth, there's more to the Israelites and the Palestinians who've been fighting for centuries over a holy land that it would no longer be a holy land.
2: Well, I will. My only retort to that is I don't know who was in this room, but it did say Christian leaders. So I from your perspective,
3: yeah,
2: I think you would have to, if you really wanted to, maybe they did, you know, maybe it was like a seminar. Maybe they did Christian leaders on a Thursday, you know, Buddhist leaders on a Friday, and they did the Jewish folks on a long weekend. Maybe this was just one meeting and the Christians just happened to be the loudmouths who were running around telling everybody.
3: Yeah, because it'd be global. It wouldn't just be, you know, the United States. It'd be totally global. It'd screw everything up.
2: And the other detail, thank you, an Airbnb. Like, I don't know where you host a gathering of religious leaders where you tell them all that aliens are coming and that they're our real Lord, but an Airbnb seems like an interesting place to do it.
1: Yeah, it does seem weird. You have some government building you think you would go to?
2: We're flying you into a bunker in the bottom of the Pentagon. But no, we got us our nice Airbnb in Pigeon Forge, Tennessee. Come on up, boys. We're going to make a weekend of it. Setting show, you're live on the air. Who's this?
4: Rachel,
2: how you doing today?
4: I'm okay. How are you?
2: I'm doing pretty good. Pretty good. What's on your mind?
4: So I'm calling about the near-death experience.
2: Oh, yes. Did you have one?
4: I did, yes. About a year ago, April.
2: Oh, my goodness.
4: My boyfriend and I, we separated, and I signed a new lease and went to work that night. And when I came home, he strangled me on the bathroom floor.
2: Oh, my God. Oh, my goodness. Had he been violent before, or was this completely out of left field?
4: Not physically violent. He was a narcissist and, like, really emotionally manipulative and financially manipulative. But as far as this, no, like, this extent caught me completely off guard.
2: What, I don't want you to have to relive every moment of it, but you say he choked you out. So you're completely unconscious. Are you seeing things at this point? Any snakes?
4: Yeah, no snakes, no. He, like, did, I think it's called a rear naked choke.
2: Oh, no, he hit you MMA style. Mm-hmm. John Bones Jones you.
4: Yeah, and then I blacked out completely, and, like, obviously, the reason I called is because you were talking about that one lady, and she was talking about the overwhelming sense of calmness.
2: Yeah.
4: Totally true in my case. Like, I was obviously panicked, completely caught off guard, and, like, really thought I was going to die. And then when I passed out, it was like it all went away. I saw everything that I had, like, regretted in my life.
2: Oh, my goodness.
4: And then I saw my kids there without me there at my funeral. I saw a door, and the door opened. And then when I walked, it was like the bright light, like stereotypical thing. And when I walked through it, I woke up. But it was like when I woke up, everything was different. I was calm. I wasn't scared of things anymore. Things that used to like stress me out don't stress me out
2: like
4: anymore.
2: Different. You're not saying different like in the moment. You're saying your life was completely different after that moment.
4: Yeah, but even in that moment, it was like weird. It was like this weird, like almost like not calm, but like hope. Like, I don't know how to explain it.
2: If you don't mind, I'm also curious about what happens when you wake up. Is this psychopath still there? Is he not there? Did he think he killed you? Like what happened, after that? And did he get locked up? What's the story after that?
4: So it's still pending because if you have a lot of money, then you can draw these things out. But it's hopefully going to trial soon.
2: Is he getting an attempted murder charge?
4: Kidnapping, and a bunch of like assaults and felonious possession of a firearm.
2: Oh, wow. I'm so sorry that, that happened to you, but I'm very glad that, that you're alive. And in some weird way, it feels like it, it changed your life. I don't want to say for the better.
4: You know, things that are supposed to happen, they happen when they're supposed to happen. So I'm still here.
2: You got a man now that's a little bit better?
4: So much better.
2: All right, good, so good, much good.
4: Like the opposite. I didn't think men like that existed. But as far as waking up, he did it 3 more times after that. I think he did think that.
2: Oh, he was trying to kill you. He was trying to kill you.
4: Yeah, definitely. I had to jump out of a window and like jump a fence.
2: Oh my
4: stuff.
2: God!
1: You woke up and he choked you again. He's like, I didn't finish the job, and then you had to break out.
4: Yeah. I don't know, you know, exactly what his plan was, but he was trying to frame me or something. He like put a knife in my hand.
2: My God.
1: Well, yeah. It honestly, it does sound like he had to upgrade it because choking was not working.
2: Yeah, yeah.
1: He was very bad at choking people. 3 times is insane.
4: I don't know what, honestly, like I really can't fathom what his master plan was because we were fine. We could have just co-parented. You know what I mean? Like, I could have just left.
2: Oh, you had kids with this guy and everything.
4: Yeah.
2: Oh, my God. That is absolutely insane. Well, I'm glad you're alive and with us today. I want to give you something. Will you hang tight on hold, and I'll let you know what kind of prizes we have during the break?
4: Yeah, sure. Thank you.
2: All right, thank you. Thank you. Any jokes that I make in the next minute, they're just jokes.
1: Yeah.
2: Yeah. That guy was trying to kill her, but he really choked. Dude, that's crazy.
1: You think the new guy chokes her in a good way, though?
2: I would imagine those days are over. Even if you went into any relationship okay with a, as some people have called it, a well-placed hand on on the collarbone or whatever, I think that the days are over of you being able to do that. I'm trying to feel, I feel like something has to have happened in my life. I like, not that I like to think about it, but it's interesting to think about like times in your life where you were close to something happening and it never did and you never knew that it did. You know what I'm saying?
1: No.
2: Like if you would have been in that spot a minute later, you would have gotten hit by a semi.
1: Oh, okay.
2: If you, you know, you were a real crazy thing to think about is like, what's the closest you've ever been to a serial killer or somebody who was prepared to do you harm or some variation of it?
1: One of my homegirls, her niece disappeared and no one knew where she was for forever. Oh, and then one time, and this was in Canada, what ended up happening, there was like a neighbor that lived across the street and he had to get some stuff done at his house and whatever it was in the basement, water like filled up. Bones came up and stuff, and they found her remains.
2: They kidnapped and killed her there. Yeah. Oh, my God.
1: That's the closest thing I've been to.
2: She was close. She was close.
1: Besides, like, you know, thugs I know that kill them.
2: I mean, that's
1: thugs.
2: The thing. In your circles, I mean, you're one step away from death all the time. you want to know what I did not think of, and I didn't actually almost die, but I think if things went differently, it could have changed my life, and there's probably a scenario where I am dead, is when the dude lost his mind on me inside the 7-Eleven.
1: Oh, yeah.
2: Yeah, because
1: he just had like a blade on him.
2: Yeah, he had a, and if you've never heard this story, it's not a fun one, but I was, it was right around this time of year. We're probably coming up on the anniversary because I remember we were gearing up to watch a Lightning playoff game, I think against the Islanders, and I just needed some ice. I just wanted to make a beverage with ice in it. So I walked over to the 7-Eleven right across the street, and if anybody lives in St. Pete, it's on MLK and 83rd, and I walked in the door, and I remember seeing a guy who had weird energy, but we crossed each other in the aisle, and I did the normal greeting, no greeting, where sometimes you
1: What's
2: see
1: up, dog?
2: Sometimes you see just strangers and you give them a you know, we do the white people thing where we make the weird face.
1: Hey.
2: Like, hey, partner. Hey. Like, I didn't say anything, but I gave him like the
1: howdy.
2: Howdy. Yeah, yeah. Howdy, boy. I didn't say that. But he may have felt that. Yeah. So I go to the freezer and I grab the ice and I turn around and I start walking towards the front. And something happens. Obviously, at the time, I didn't know what the hell had happened. I knew it was bad. I knew that I was in pain. And I'm looking everywhere and there's red substance everywhere. And in that moment when I first looked down, I kind of had a split second where I go, was I just shot? Like, I don't know. I don't know what it feels like to be shot, but I knew there was like a loud boom and a pressure. And I'm looking at myself for a split second. I go, I think there's blood everywhere. I think I'm toast. And the dude had, from probably about 3 feet away, taken a good old fashioned glass jar of Tostitos salsa, and at close range threw it as hard as he humanly could, probably shooting for the back of my head, and it hit me like on my upper to mid back. And you know, without getting into all the details, I did not die. And when they finally came, the cops came, they said, yeah, it was a good thing he didn't hit you in the head or you didn't go down, because he had a screwdriver fashioned into a shank. It was like a sharpened up screwdriver with like duct tape as the handle.
1: Oh, my God. And
2: they said he was probably out looking for somebody to, you know.
1: Choke up, man. Yeah.
2: So
1: you had to go in the bathroom, like run to the bathroom, right?
2: Well, I go to the bathroom immediately. My first thought was, because I turn around and the guy is, I can't even put into words.
1: Blathering?
2: Like, what this? No, not even blathering. Just dead silent. So I'm trying to grasp like what has just happened.
1: Yeah.
2: Like, because honestly, let's face it, like being hit, assaulted with a jar of salsa, not traditional. It's not at the top of the list of things that I thought were possible. And I'm just like, I turn around. I go, what the F? Like, I remember saying, what the F? And he's just standing there like bowed up, dead eyed, 5 feet away from me. And I, at this point, have no grasp on how hurt or not hurt I am. So I go into the bathroom. I lock the door. I take off my shirt. I am bleeding. Like, I'm cut up on my back and I'm bleeding. But I kind of grasp that I'm not dead or dying. And at some point, I go to open the door, and the guy is there. The guy is at the door of the bathroom.
1: And he's not saying anything?
2: No,
1: still?
2: There's no words. Oh, there's no God. words being shared. So I remember just kind of shutting the door and being like, yeah, I'm not. I'm gonna pass on that one.
1: I live here now.
2: I'm gonna pass on that one, dog. And
1: what were the employees saying the whole time?
2: It was just kind of chaos. Yeah. Like, I just remember chaos, and then at some point he left that area and he went out, and he also roughed up an old man who was because he went to go out the front door, and an old man was holding the door.
1: Oh, like to make sure he didn't get out?
2: No, he didn't know what was going on.
1: Oh, he was just polite.
2: He was just walking in the 7-Eleven. And this dude tossed his ass to the ground. So by the time I made it out, there's like an old man on the ground. Everybody in there is like shook, obviously, not even knowing what the hell's going on. And that dude had some.
1: Man. It's one wrong comment to him and you would have got stabbed up.
2: Well, and I always wonder, let's say, I don't know what it takes to kill a man, but I don't know that if the salsa hits me right in the back of the head, that's not enough to at least change my life forever.
1: I mean, I've seen videos of like boxers taking just a bad hit to the head, not even like the hardest hit, and then it messes them up because it's not a lot of cushion back there.
2: No, and it's crazy because there was a period of time afterwards where I would like Google his name to like see if anything had happened. And the first time I Googled his name, like a year and a half before that, he was arrested at an Applebee's in Bradenton. He was eating at the restaurant. Out of nowhere, he got butt ass naked and stood up on the table in the Applebee's and started preaching about he was sent from God and all this stuff. And he was arrested then. And good for him. Maybe he's rehabilitated, but I don't think he's caught a charge since.
1: No, he's in DeSoto listening to JoJo read those sexy stuff.
2: He might be.
1: And then he hears your show. He goes, I had that guy all wrong. Why did I throw that at him?
2: And he was a, how do I say this? He was not fond of white people. Oh. That was, I found that out immediately that he was a part of some groups that, I don't know if I was just looking and presenting extra white that day. I remember I had like just jumped in the pool. Like, I'm in my bathing suit.
1: Man,
2: I got a tank top on. I'm in my flip-flops. Like, I was not...
1: Pure white guy.
2: I was pure, outfit. Just pure...
1: The starter kit.
2: Dude, just pure white. And he was not about that life on that day. So I guess that's probably my truest near-death experience if it would have went in a different
1: That's
2: direction.
1: Insane that you could have just got stabbed up one day at a 7-Eleven.
2: What a way to go, too.
1: Oh, man.
2: What a way to go. And the news story got, like, pushed out everywhere. It was on, I don't know if you go there, but there's the complete sheet, which a lot of people in radio, specifically a lot of morning shows, use for news stories and stuff. And it was in there. So, I mean, it was talked about all over the country on the radio. The New York Post picked it up. And, yeah, not something that was fun at all.
1: I remember someone told me here about that. Because, you know, that was like we didn't have that many interactions between some maybe crossovers. I remember someone told me, like, do you hear what happened to John? Yeah. I'm like, no. I'm like, what do you do? And they're like, I don't know.
2: My friends did tell me that when they told you, you said, that cracker had it coming.
1: Well, the guy who told me, Hoppy. So it was
2: Setting show, you're live on the air. Who's this?
5: Brian.
2: Brian, what's up, buddy?
5: I just want to talk about my, well, I actually passed away.
2: Oh, my
5: God. I was trimming a tree 40 feet up in the air. It started raining. It got slick.
1: Ooh.
5: I was all strapped in. I fell down. My harness caught me. I pulled my arm up once, went to go pull again, but I grabbed my release line and I released myself. So I fell to death by myself.
2: Oh, my. And 40 feet down.
5: Yeah, 40 feet to my face. And fortunately, my face did not land on the root system itself, but it did go about 11 inches underground. And like the first couple women had spoke about, the euphoria is completely true. I seen the people that were there. I was elevating probably 12 to 15 feet above my body. And at that time, I had my face was underground. So there, I had no vision. And when I had woke at the hospital 12 days later, 13 surgeries, my nephew was there. And I was like, man, it was crazy. I seen like you were off in the corner with your hands covering your face. It looked like you were crying. And there was like crazy, like 15, 20 paramedics trying to get me back. And then I woke up and I'm here. And he's like, no, that really happened. He said it was an exercise day because it was Saturday. He said like five buses pulled up with three or four people in each one, and they surrounded me, and they brought me back to life. And he was, in fact, in an area that even if I were standing, I wouldn't be able to see him because I was dropping limbs that stood probably 15 feet tall. So in that area of the yard, I had everybody far enough away that it would not hit anyone.
2: Damn, yeah, that is. Did it change? Like that other lady said, did it? Obviously, it changes your life. But when you came out the other side, were you like a different man?
5: You know, I felt peace and warmth, and you know, I just tried to carry that with me, and it stuck with me. Where I'm 50 now, and you know, people worry about death and stuff, and I don't. Just due to
2: Are you still climbing trees?
5: No, I do not do that anymore. I'm a stay-at-home father.
2: That was the end of your arborist career?
5: That was the end of my arborist career, yes, sir.
2: Damn, that is insane. Well, I'm glad that you're still with us, and what an insane experience. I don't know that most people come back from that.
5: Most definitely, but there is nothing to fear. If you're a good person and you pass away, I'll tell you what, it's better than the best ecstasy. The lights that you see and just the euphoria, just everything has its own sheen and bright, and this warmth comes over you and you feel like at peace.
2: Man, that is wild to hear. Are you a religious man?
5: No, church on Sunday type.
2: And it didn't make you more religious per se?
5: No, it made me want to have a kid.
2: Oh, wow.
5: Okay. Yeah. After that happened, I had my chance to have a kid and
2: well, good.
5: I'm 50-year-old with a 7-year-old son, and
2: look at you, you're doing
5: thankful
2: it right
5: every day.
2: Man, well, thank you for sharing that. I'm going to put you on hold. I'll give you something.
1: All these euphoria things. I saw snakes.
2: It is snakes
1: and fire.
2: I like turtles. Yeah, it is like what was your
1: guy with horns?
2: Profound moment.
1: Yeah, you had goat feet.
2: Thank you. Full phone lines, and I appreciate everybody. We can take a couple more when we come back. But I do want to segue to something mildly lighter. There was a great list that I think Diz sent it to me. Either way, it was about television shows that went too far. And there's a show that appears like three times on the list that happens to have a brand new season that Diz and I are both watching. So we'll run through that and take more of your calls coming up next on More Sending Show. I want to present you, this is a sad one and it's about death, but I do want to present you with a Sam Barber offering to see what you think.
1: Okay.
2: Are you ready?
6: And I hope you're dancing in the sky.
0: Is this from his new album?
2: This is not.
0: Okay.
2: This is a little bit older.
6: And the angels cry.
2: It is my duty to make you fall in love with at least a couple sad white boy country songs before it's all said and done. Don't go anywhere. More Setting Show on the way. 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

0: 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Why spit when you can swallow? So many fine folks calling and hanging on. Let's take one more call. The last break, we were... it started with this NASA lady who said she died three times, and the peace and calmness that came with it. She's alive now, but... And just wild stories. Let's try one more. Setting show. Pick you. I'm picking you. You manifested it.
1: Oh, yes, Joshua. Hey, how you doing?
0: Good. Who are you?
1: Gosh. You hear me?
0: I can hear you. What's up?
1: Oh, yeah. Back in 2004, me and my ex had moved to St. Pete, and we didn't have a car yet, so we had to use buses. So we came from Clearwater, so we'd have to catch a bus to Gateway Mall and then take separate buses to Orange Road and Gulf of the Bay. But anyway, 2004, right before Thanksgiving, we needed a rabbit ears for our old school TV, so we didn't have cable yet. So we were hanging out in front of Radio Shack at Gateway Mall, and we were deciding if we were going to go in and buy rabbit ears or not, because the last bus was leaving at like 6:50 to go down our street. So we said, screw it, let's go. Let's get it tomorrow. So we left. Well, as soon as we get on 16th Street, cops are just flying up the street. We're like, man, what's going on? So we didn't know. The next morning, we get on the bus and see the newspaper. There was a shooting in Radio Shack where we were standing right in front of. Like, the guy had to walk past us to go in the door.
0: Oh, damn.
1: At like 6:45. He killed like three people, and the manager survived. And it's like, holy crap, we could have been in there when that happened.
0: You would have been, if it wasn't for the fact you changed your mind about the rabbit ears. Oh, man.
1: Yeah.
0: Did it freak you out? Did you feel like you were, you have a higher power, a higher meaning in life now?
1: Well, we were totally freaked out. We were like, oh, my, for days, we couldn't believe that almost happened. Like, because, you know, we just would have had to take a different bus and walk further to get home if we would have went in there. So I'm glad we didn't.
0: I'm glad, too, because you're here now and you're listening and we're chatting. So I'm glad you're alive, buddy. And let that be a lesson to you. Don't go into the Radio Shack if you can go another time.
2: The guy who made Family Guy, Seth McFarlane,
0: yeah.
2: He was supposed to be on that flight that hit the tower. You heard about that way back, right?
0: Yeah.
2: He drank too much, I think, and had a hangover and was late for the flight, I think.
0: Yeah, I do remember hearing that. Narrowly escaped the 9/11 attacks by missing American Flight 11, which was the first plane to strike the World Trade Tower. He missed the flight by 10 minutes due to a hangover, an incorrect itinerary from his travel agent, and a closed gate.
2: I wonder how many people go through stuff like that, like... Boston Marathon. They're like, oh my God,
0: I had
2: to go to the bathroom, yes, and I missed when the thing went off, thankfully. Like, it's so crazy.
0: Stuff like that feels like you probably end up with a little bit of like survivor's guilt.
2: Yes.
0: Like when you were a giant catastrophe and you stepped away for a moment, or you didn't get on your plane or whatever it is, it's very Final Destination-esque, the beginning of Final Destination. Now this is a great list, and it really just brings me to be able to talk about the first show on the list. And there's some other good ones. Some of them I don't know that you've seen, Diz. 12 TV scenes that crossed the line so hard that viewers are still arguing about them years later. And I think the whole reason that they made the list was to be able to talk about Euphoria. And I will say this. I don't know your opinion on Euphoria. The first two seasons, definitely about kids that are in high school, and a lot of the storylines are high school based. They have found a way to turn this show into something so much more than that, where I feel like if you hated or didn't want to watch the first two seasons because you're like, these are high schools, I don't want to watch that, you could appreciate this season. It has really, really elevated itself in the last 2 weeks to where I think it's some of the best like weekly television that's out there right now. It's very, very good. But the number one on the list, first up, basically everything currently airing on the season of Euphoria, which is being slammed for being fetish porn. And the example here is Rue's drug mule storyline, which focuses in an alarmingly graphic detail on the drugs going into and out of her and Faye's body, which we talked about at the time, where they're smuggling drugs and it's a lot of them having to swallow the drug bags. Yeah. They're like gagging them. It is It's not a comfortable watch by any means.
2: And honestly, I didn't think it was that bad. Maybe because I watched so many drug shows where they toe the line with stuff like that.
0: I think it's very specific too. There's a lot of people out there that don't do well with like gagging.
2: Yeah.
0: And there's a part where they're both like sticking their fingers down their throat and there's lots of, it's very graphic. Yeah. I'm sorry. Lots of drool. And I think it's just like the graphic nature specifically of that act is bothersome to some people.
2: Okay. I kind of get that. There's a lot worse scenes to me in Euphoria than that.
0: Number two, also Euphoria.
2: Oh, there we go.
0: Cassie's plot, which is about her quest to be a successful OnlyFans model, placing her in some extremely objectifying and questionable scenarios, like doing dog and baby role play, which if you watch the show, like, it's within the realm of the show. Like, they don't make her dress as a baby and everybody acts like it's normal. I think this show, for whatever reason, has gotten way more flack and has been put under a microscope in a way that I don't think a lot of shows have, like from a judgmental standpoint.
2: I think this article was made weeks ago, whatever. I think the scene from last episode had one of the darkest scenes that I've seen. At the strip club with the girl, with the guys in the room, and the champagne bottle.
0: Oh, God, that was crazy.
2: I was like, yo.
0: That was crazy. Yeah. But the new season, people are saying, and it's funny how things kind of turned on a dime where immediately people are like, oh, why is Sydney Sweeney doing this? You know, she doesn't have to do stuff like this. They're forcing her to do this. And then a bunch of people online, I'm seeing that from the wedding episode, like she could win an Emmy for that. Like her acting in that wedding, episode was so damn good. So I think by the time it's all said and done, I think people will look at Euphoria differently than they did at the beginning of the season or even before, because I don't know what to compare it to, but it just is a different show now.
2: I would say
0: not based on storyline, but on presentation, it gives me like Breaking Bad vibes at some points.
2: Just
0: the way that it's filmed, the way that the stories are told, specifically with the drug angle and the drug dealers and all of that, it feels more like a movie, and I just think it's turned into a really good show.
2: I kind of get that, because the way people are dressed, color schemes and all that, Breaking Bad, it's all for a reason and everything. The same way in Euphoria, the setting and the lighting is supposed to tell, almost be a character in certain positions. So I get that.
0: Yeah. You did not watch Dexter, right?
2: I tried, and I didn't get past the first episode.
0: I feel like it's there for you. I watched the first episode probably three times before I ended up sticking, and I made my way through it. Dexter went really far many times over the course of its run, but towards the end of the show, a key case in point in the plot, which Dexter's sister Deb, one of the most important people in his life, suddenly and bizarrely realizes she's in love with him. Surely they're not blood related, but they were raised with a sibling bond, and many people think it went too far. Mm. Which, I mean, I would say they're not blood. Diz would say, still bad.
2: Poor boy.
0: That could have been one for you.
2: I'm the one who complained first. Like, we gotta get this out of here.
0: Did you do any? Game of Thrones?
2: No,
0: are multiple.
2: We've been over this. The same medieval accents, dragons. We're good.
0: There are multiple examples of Game of Thrones on the list.
2: A lot of sodomy, right?
0: There's a lot of that. The opening scene, by the way, I think it's the opening scene. It was in the first 10 minutes. Is a brother and sister having sex on the top of like a castle, and then this kid, I don't remember who he was in relation to them. This kid catches them, and the guy pushes him off the top of the. Off the top of the
2: pretty
0: castle,
2: funny.
0: Pretty crazy, and I know that there's like the I think the Red Wedding, which they reference in here as being far too brutal and a lot of graping, a lot of medieval graping, and dude, this is an insane. I don't even know how to say this because I didn't see the scene, but there's a still shot of it. Another possibly worse instance of Game of Thrones adding more sexual assault than was present in the books. Jaime Lannister. I don't even know if I feel the need to say this. He blanks his own twin sister.
2: Oh.
0: You ready for this? Wow, this is bad.
2: Okay, so he got with the twin sister, hooked up.
0: Okay, let's see if we can get you to guess it without me having to say it. Oh, God, it's so bad. On top of...
2: some corpses.
0: A corpse.
2: Of their dad.
0: Of their...
2: mom.
0: Other thing, go the other way in generations.
2: Higher up, grandpa.
0: No,
2: grandpa.
0: Lower, younger.
2: Oh, their baby brother, baby sister.
0: You're so close.
2: Of their child.
0: Their son.
2: They had a son together?
0: Yes.
2: And then he died, and they're like, let's do it one more time on top of this.
0: This was another scene that felt unnecessary and disturbing and completely undermined Jamie's character growth, according to this.
2: Did the son, I'm sure. I'm
0: I don't know.
2: Like, I was going to say, did he look like a hunchback? Like, was he a freak?
0: Well, dude, there he is. He's right there. Oh, no. Oh, God. Oh, geez. Look at, you can see him right there. He's wearing like a crown, and he's got little glasses on. And
2: okay.
0: So I think he just looked like a normal kid. This one feels, a lot of people probably hear this because I never watched that. This has to be the most seen and understood example of this that ever happened, in my opinion. Many viewers, already fatigued by the relentless misery and death on The Walking Dead by the time season 7 rolled around, but there was an absolute uproar when the show not only killed off Glenn. Were you watching this?
2: Yes.
0: Not only killed off Glenn, the heart of the ensemble, but did it in an insanely violent way with his wife and friends being forced to watch. Truly one of the craziest moments in the show we were like into it, watching it live. And I remember just thinking, this is like got to be a flashback. This has got to be a nightmare. This can't really be real. And I've read it a million times, and it says it right here. The ratings dropped and the show began to fail at that exact moment.
2: Which is the dumbest thing ever. So when I first saw Walking Dead, it was the day it came out by accident on Halloween. And I was with my ex at her parents'
0: place. Out, you mean like initially
2: the first
0: came out?
2: Episode, yeah. And we watched it. We're like, what is this? Got really into it. Ended up finding out it's a graphic novel.
0: Yeah.
2: And we bought the graphic novel. So we were way ahead of the show. We knew that was coming. There was a time where they faked Glenn's death. And I go, with the trash can and stuff. I go, he's not dead. She's like, they saw him. I go, they have to do that scene. It's so iconic. They have to do
0: it. With the what did he call his baseball bat? Was it
2: Lucille?
0: Lucille or Lucy?
2: No. That's something else.
0: I think you were right.
2: Is it Lucille?
0: I think you were right. Negan was his name, right?
2: Negan's
0: bat. Lucille. Yeah.
2: Okay, yeah. Nailed it. So they did it like shot from shot what it did in the comics. Yeah. So I thought it was great. I'm so mad people hated. I heard when they did that, he did it to everyone. They killed everyone.
0: They didn't know what they were going to air, and they ran that scene with every. And supposedly it was mortifying and traumatizing for everybody on the show.
2: He's an underrated actor, I think. That Asian guy who plays, like, he was in Beef and stuff like that. Like, he's pretty good.
0: By the way, new season of Beef. I'm not hearing many people talk about it.
2: Zero.
0: It's been out for a while now. It's still staying in the top shows on Netflix, but I'm not hearing the craze like I did the first.
2: Usually does when it's a new show like that. That terrible. Transformer movie with the Reacher guy that was at the top for the longest. That movie sucked.
0: People will watch anything.
2: Is it the same characters season 2? Do you
0: know? No, it's not. New story, new people. And you have not because you could give a million examples with this show, and I know that it's a niche crowd these days. You have not watched any of the new From yet.
2: No,
0: the show is called From.
2: No. I haven't watched any of it yet, but
0: I'm in.
2: Really?
0: I'm totally in.
2: Because we were skeptical.
0: I know,
2: of it.
0: And I just can't. I can't quit it. It's just at the end of every episode,
2: cliffhangers.
0: I'm just like, I gotta find out what's happening next. Yeah. So it's very, the weirdest show you ever watch in your entire life.
2: I haven't seen any type of spoilers online, so I kind of want to wait till it's all done and just blow through it.
0: I think whatever craze was going on died down. I think a lot of people fell off the ship. And now it's just the hardcore frummers.
2: Is that what we call ourselves?
0: Yeah. And you say, I just frummed in my pants. Don't go anywhere. When we come back, it's time to fire up John's joints. I'm not saying it's good when this happens, but on a day when you have got multiple animal attack stories, that's the sweet spot for John's joints. We'll touch on those. And an online romance gone real bad. Keep it locked right here to 102.5 The Bone. 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
4: 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What is it? I'll tell you, John, what it is. It's that BDE. Yes, you got it. That Bula Dick energy. 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

0: Harlem Joints. It was birthed many years ago on Drew Garabo Live, and we have segued it into this new hybrid edition. I am John Senning. He is Dizzy. And what do you know? That's the host of Drew Garabo Live, Drew R. Garabo himself.
1: It me.
0: Dude, interesting thing. I didn't think of it when I played the song, but Josh Heinrichs, you saw him with us once.
2: Bro. I sure
0: You've seen
2: did.
0: Him a couple times. Dude, he put up this interesting post about how he was like, wanted to spend more time with his family. And I just think it's so interesting and underrated. Like, so many of the bands that we love that are in that, like, mid-range, like, they're struggling. Like, struggling so bad. And I think that people see, oh, you have thousands of people at a Reggae Rise Up. You perform, you're on tour. You go and you perform your music every night. And I don't even think, as someone who's trying to point it out, that you understand that I think these people are scraping by, often don't even really have homes. And he pretty much said, hey, I wanted to spend more time with my family. And because of that, we're in a tough spot. If you want to buy a shirt, buy a record. And you know, he's not a huge artist by any means, but it's just those people that are out there making it their life and probably with the fame, whatever you'd call it, struggling more than the average 9-to-5er.
2: Yeah, I saw that. One of the dudes from Quasi Kings quit the band yesterday, and then the dude who is the guitarist for Tropodelic. I'm surprised that's not happening more, because you got to balance. We're out there touring and merch, and we're not making jack crap, and we're sacrificing time with our families.
0: Well, and I think there's a crazy parallel with radio too, because I think when you have a taste for it, and you may be broke, but you go out every night and you have a crowd that's there, and sometimes they're singing your words back to them, and you go, well, I could do this, or I can go work in a cubicle or find my second option in life. I think it's super, super hard to give up. It's a drug. I mean, we always say that radio is a sickness, and once you get it, you can't get out. And I think it's just like that when you're in that mid to even upper range of touring artists.
2: Yeah, I would, people tell me not to say this. I would do this job for 1/10 of what they pay me. And if I were offered 10 times my salary to go work in a job outside of radio, I would turn it down, because this is what I do. You know what I mean?
0: Well, I knew you'd say that. And joining us right now to present you with your new contract, John Brennan.
2: Hey,
0: you're working for free.
2: Fine. As long as I get a new contract.
0: It's a new free 99 program that we've got you on.
2: I'll take it.
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2: Gia.
0: I feel like there was something else I was going to tell you.
2: Oh, yeah?
0: Maybe it was something we talked about earlier. Oh, it was funny because earlier or yesterday, Diz had asked The Room, knowing that the Drew, the real karaoke aficionado, in the room,
2: enthusiast.
0: about a song to do that would pop the crowd, that would be good for his lady.
2: Yeah.
0: And I don't know that you had one yesterday, but I will put you on the spot now, hearing if you heard any of Diz's capability and the sample size. What do you think?
2: Yeah, there's an app that I meant to text you guys that you can sing into it, and it will recommend karaoke songs for you. Like, it's like you
1: really,
2: yeah, it tests your voice.
1: Oh, wow.
2: Tests your range, and then it makes a couple of suggestions. I'll get it from Sarah. She downloaded it.
1: That's pretty dope.
2: It is.
0: It made me think about, there's a parallel. Ride with me.
2: All right.
0: Two things that you love. There's a parallel between karaoke and golf. Because I think when people sing karaoke, like, it got me thinking about your lady friend. And I don't know if she was like, oh, I'm no good at karaoke. People will always say, oh, I can't really sing. And then there are those people who can really sing.
1: Yeah.
0: So that when you go up there and you really can't sing.
2: Right.
0: Not saying that's you, Diz. I'm just saying.
1: Yeah.
0: Then you're like, well, I thought we all agreed that we couldn't sing. And now look at you.
2: Well, yeah. There's always somebody who takes it real seriously and's got a great voice. You don't want to go after that person. Like, they bring the house down, and then you're just like, I know there's pain.
0: I hate to tell you this. That's you, Drew.
2: Oh, what? Me?
0: You are the one who takes it serious and kills it, and then people have to follow you.
2: Oh, thank you.
0: You saw, you had the brothers and sisters moving on the rooftop doing the Humpty.
2: That was so much, dude. That was honestly probably the karaoke highlight of my life. Seeing all those strangers going crazy was so great.
0: Dude, what do you call a triple date? A triple date? Dude, yeah. We should do a triple date up to the rooftop of the Cambria.
1: Yeah.
0: Sunset on the beach, on the rooftop. And
2: let's go.
0: And we'll work through our different variations of our karaoke songs.
2: So to answer your question, John, which is a fine question indeed, I was listening to the first segment going, no, it's not Mario. No, it's you got to pick something that is so outside the box. When people look at you and then they hear the song that you started, they'll just go, what the hell?
1: Yeah.
2: A Wilson Phillips, Hold On?
0: I don't even know that he knows that song at all. Hold on. Let me play you a little bit.
2: Sinead
1: I got my eyes on you.
2: Okay, maybe not that one. A Sinead O'Connor, Nothing Compares to You. A Prince, Kiss.
1: Oh, that's hard, though.
2: It is.
1: This any Prince song is going to be disappointing.
2: Oh, come on. You know this song, right?
1: You guys sing this all the time together.
0: I don't know if this is...
1: What do you mean? Every time this song comes on, you guys join in.
0: When it's on.
1: And you stare in each other's eyes.
0: Yeah.
1: And I get jealous.
0: And we're like, don't look at... We text each other, don't look at Diz when you sing this. This might be out of his range, though.
2: Okay,
0: that's just
2: By the way, side note, John, I have a friend from high school who remembers literally everything. He's wheelchair bound, so he remembers everything that happened.
0: Is that a thing that happens if you're in a wheelchair?
2: You have nothing else to focus on. So
0: you made that seem like it was like a given. If you're in a wheelchair, you remember everything.
2: Yeah, that's right. Okay. You had a superpower of memory. When David Allan Coe died, he reminded me that not only did we see David Allan Coe in concert, we saw David Allan Coe in concert after a wrestling show.
0: What?
2: 1985.
0: How am I just now hearing this?
2: I learned about it. It was 85, the Great American Summer Bash or...
0: The Great American Bash.
2: Yeah, that was
0: you
2: it.
0: You went to the Great American Bash?
2: Was it in Orlando?
0: Probably. I don't know. What year? 89?
2: 85.
0: Oh, wow.
2: And David Allan Coe played afterwards, and we stayed for the concert. If you had asked me the day David Allan Coe died if I'd ever seen him, I would have said, hell no.
0: Let me see. Hold on. David Allan Coe. He was was close friends with Dusty Rhodes. He famously headlined the inaugural. What, did you say you had the year?
2: I think it was 85.
0: 85. The inaugural Great American Bash in 1985. This wheelchair guy.
2: Eddie Graham stuff, Sports Center.
0: With a concert and appeared alongside... the Rock and Roll Express and Magnum T.A.
2: I knew it. That was Mike Rotunda, right? And Barry Windham? Weren't they the Rock and Roll Express?
0: No. Let's get the wheelchair guy on the phone because that is just not true.
2: It's not?
0: No. No, they were Money Inc.
2: Mike Rotunda and Barry Windham were not Rock and Roll Express.
0: No, but they were. No, they were.
1: Like, I was trying to change history. He's like, I think you're absolutely
2: I'm pretty
1: right.
2: sure you're wrong on that one, John. What do you know about wrestling?
0: No.
2: Are you sure?
0: I'm positive, dude. I'm positive.
2: I'll ask Micah.
0: I'll give you something.
2: U.S. Express.
0: The U.S. Express. Not the Rock and Roll Express.
2: Okay.
1: You were close.
2: I was very close. Yeah. Come on, Express.
1: But that's a pass on a test.
2: I mean, maybe give 50%.
1: Yeah, that's a pass nowadays.
0: By the way, I think we have not mentioned this yet, and I've got a lot of beef with the WWE these days. Like, my wrestling love has been tested in a million different ways. Did you see who got fired? Who got released?
2: No.
0: Yeah. They let a bunch of people go last week or the week before. Uncle Howdy.
1: Not Uncle Howdy.
2: What? Yeah.
0: Micah's brother.
2: Let go?
0: Yeah.
2: That's heartless.
0: The whole group. The whole
2: Uncle Howdy gang?
0: The whole Wyatt Six. Yeah,
2: the pig and everybody.
0: Everybody in the group.
2: Damn, that's heartless.
0: Yeah, and it is interesting because a lot of wrestlers have come out and said, "You should have just kept this guy under contract for the rest of his life," which I kind of agree with.
2: Yeah.
0: And you know what else it made me think of? The house at Universal. I don't know how that works or if there was plans to keep it going, but what an interesting thing that they were big enough. And I don't know. I don't want to say anything that would offend anybody, but I just feel like. You took that, you made a bunch of money off it, you made a spectacle of it, and then once some time passed, you let him go.
2: So how does this work? Can he come up with a new thing and then get signed again?
0: Yeah, I mean, he could go with the WWE, I don't really know. But, I mean, I would hope and think, and I don't know if he even wants to wrestle, to be honest with you.
2: Yeah, I
0: wouldn't. By the way, we've got more problems. Great American Bash, 1985, the one where David Allan Coe played.
2: Yeah.
0: Charlotte, North Carolina.
2: There's no way we went to that.
0: At the American Legion Memorial Stadium.
2: Yeah, there's just no way. Mm.
0: So
2: he's got to be wrong. Dude, he must have tagged me by mistake.
0: Are you sure he's actually in the wheelchair?
2: No, he had a stroke.
0: Yeah, I was going to say, if he's in the wheelchair and he's not remembering correctly, we have to admit that he's faking the whole wheelchair thing.
2: Well, no, he had a stroke.
1: Push him up the chair. See if his hands up.
0: You gotta.
2: He must have tagged me by mistake. It must have been another friend of his.
0: And again, I know you smoked a lot of weed in your day. How do you think you wouldn't remember Great American Bash with David Allan Coe?
2: I smoked a lot of weed in my day, and he did not. He never smoked weed, and that hurt our friendship.
0: Yeah, well, clearly he's still holding on to it because he falsely tagged you on something.
2: Oh, like he took the post down, so he must have realized that that he was mistaken.
0: Do you know, I don't know if you talked about it at all with JP Diz. Do you know anything about David Allan Coe?
1: David Allan Greer, I know.
0: No, David Allan Coe, the country guy? Yeah, he just died, and he leaves a very interesting legacy behind, because at one point he did an album that was nothing but like over the top, like racist anthems.
1: Yeah, I definitely don't know him.
0: Yeah, he was he was also a magician. I learned recently, and believe it or not, what, you got some?
1: Oh my God!
2: He said we went.
0: What?
1: I just looked up what's the name, David Allan Coe. Underground album and effer.
2: Yeah. Do you know who inspired him to do that? This is going to blow your mind. Mo told me, and I couldn't believe
0: it. Inspired him to do it? Like talked him into it?
2: Yes.
0: Or somebody that he hated so much?
2: No, someone who talked him into it. Crazy.
0: I'm interested. From the country music realm?
2: Not at all. From the literary realm.
0: The literary realm.
2: Famous children's author.
0: Oh, Shel Silverstein.
2: That is correct.
0: I think I did. I don't know, because I actually think I heard that recently. Okay. I think I heard it when they was... I think I heard it.
1: I was going to be like, Earl Stein?
0: Yeah. So I think he talked about it on Rogan, because they were talking about how crazy it was that he was a magician and he was like a super interesting guy. But those songs are just absolutely. Dude, he also has another
1: one. Not going to lie, I'm listening to that on the way home.
0: I'd love to
2: play. That makes three of us.
0: I'd love to play, yeah.
2: We were going to anyway.
0: As I call it, a Wednesday. he also has, he had another great one that was...
2: Can you say it?
0: I can't say it exactly, but it was...
2: Star Baby.
0: No. This one, I think, was on that
2: Torch
0: album.
2: Torch Monkey.
0: But it wasn't...
2: I said Torch.
0: No, I know. It was on that album. It was on the X-rated album, but it wasn't racially motivated.
2: Oh.
1: What?
0: And it was called...
2: Queer Chucker.
0: No. Hold on. I want to see if I can find the lyrics to cut you off a piece.
2: Thank you.
0: Was called... hold on.
2: Scarred Grape.
0: Can I cut you off a little bit?
2: Yeah.
0: She went away and left me. Oh, she never said a word. And even if she would have told me, I probably never would have heard. Well, she once said no other woman, honey, could lay up in her bed. But now there's sea stains on the pillow where she once laid her head.
2: Sea stains.
1: You know.
0: There's rum stains
2: rum
0: the
2: stains.
0: Pillow.
2: Right, there was a little Captain Morgan's. Yeah,
0: yeah, no, that wasn't actually, yeah, that was. Yeah.
1: This guy has hits.
0: Dude, the guy did
1: a legend.
0: The guy did bangers.
2: If you practice starting tonight, I think you could learn "You Never Even Call Me by My Name."
0: Dude, that would pop
2: that
0: the crowd.
2: That would so, like, people would lose it.
0: Yeah,
2: play it.
0: It's not.
2: It's the greatest country song in the world.
0: And people do say that.
2: He says it in the song.
0: Yeah, it's not, no racial.
2: None.
0: You could do some of the other.
1: I'm not sure if I want to do it. I kind of want to do this NF-er.
0: Is there another one? Do you have the whole list there? Because there was another one that not that I've ever heard him, but what else you got?
1: Let me see if there's another crazy one here.
2: There's a couple. He was an outlaw.
1: A lot of redneck songs, not really anything crazy.
2: Oh, dude.
0: Oh, dude, Diz, could you imagine you doing this?

0: What do you think?
1: Pretty good. I think we sound great.
2: Oh, the song. Song's good.
0: No, the song's for you. This is
3: Call
0: a,
3: me.
0: We're not going to be there for you when it's time to per. It's also a 5-minute song, so you really get you get your money's worth with this one.
1: No, I can't do that long.
0: Dude, the worst part when you're singing karaoke is when you're doing a song that like repeats itself a bunch at the end of it. Yeah. So it's like the song's over, but you're still up there for like two more minutes with like a musical break. And like every karaoke song should be edited 4 times.
3: Yes.
0: Like
3: if
0: the chorus repeats itself, cut it. Like you got to, let's all move on with our life.
3: Dude, Sarah and I, she loves to do Don't You Want Me by the Human League, which is a great male-female song.
0: Yeah.
3: The last 2.5 minutes of that song is just them saying, Don't you want me, baby? And always I just leave the stage. I'm like, and we're done.
1: Don't you want me, baby?
3: Oh, whoa, whoa, whoa. That's a great one. You could do that one.
0: Dude, you're not going to believe this.
3: What?
0: There is a wild tie-in to the first story that I have in front of me and everything that we've just talked about, taking it back to the David Allen Coe.
3: What a segue.
0: David Allen Coe, you didn't see him at a Great American Bash in 1985 in Charlotte, North Carolina. That was for WCW. And I will always know him as the owner of WCW. Didn't even actually know he was alive still. But Ted Turner, the outspoken media maverick who revolutionized global television by founding CNN, died today at 87 years old.
3: The fact that WTBS used to start their programming at 5 minutes past the top of the hour was amazing.
0: Yeah, it's so funny. And I had it pulled up here because it's just how I remember him, because he owned WCW and they went and challenged WWE and it became a big thing. And then WWE, when they started getting some balls, they started doing these billionaire Ted skits where they were like throwing shots at Ted, Ted Turner. And I got one of them right here.
3: Oh,
4: guys, we need a new slogan for our...
0: That's supposed to be... That's
3: billionaire
0: that's
3: Ted.
0: Fake billionaire Ted.
4: A new slogan for our wrestling show.
5: How about uncut, uncensored, uncooked?
4: We've already stolen that one.
6: How about ripping off unbelievable? You know, like not believable.
7: Yeah, like Ted's wrestling is not believable.
4: Boys, this is no time to start telling the truth.
8: We really need something original this time.
6: How about this is where the good old boys play?
7: Or even just the old boys play.
9: Who you calling old, brother?
4: What did I just tell you guys? This is no time to start telling the truth. Yes, Nacho Man.
9: Let's lie. How about this is where the big boys play?
4: I like that.
0: R.I.P. Billionaire.
3: That's so good.
0: Yeah,
3: So they got the Road Warriors, right?
0: The Road Warriors came up in NWA and WCW, and then at some point in the early 90s, that was when then they went to WWF and became the Legion of Doom.
3: Okay. They couldn't use Road Warriors. That's why the LOD came out. Because then, I think when they were in WCW's, when WWF had Axe and Smash
0: from Demolition. Who just got inducted into the Hall of Fame this past
3: rip-off WrestleMania. Artists.
0: It was a little bit. Man, I remember being a kid and thinking those guys were jacked. I've been watching a lot of old 90s wrestling on my new little YouTube channel that I've been watching. Those guys had just massive breasts, dude. Like, because they were in like almost dominatrix style leather, and the way that they're in it, they just had like their man boobs were all tight and
1: steroids.
0: Like, it wasn't steroid
1: boobs. I thought that's what it does to
0: you. It was just maybe titties. They were just big, flabby, flapping around. I just don't remember it that way when I was a kid.
3: R.I.P. Hawk.
0: Yeah.
3: Or Animal.
0: Yeah, both maybe.
3: No, I think one of them's still alive.
1: U.S. Express.
3: I can't believe I thought it was a Rock and Roll Express.
0: You know, all these expresses look alike.
3: All these years, I thought I saw them wrestle, and I thought I saw David Allen Coe for a couple of days.
0: What could I say? man,
1: fake memories.
3: It was a good couple of days.
0: I was gonna say what a thing to think that you went to. How did you not remember that?
1: Man, I remember Woodstock 99.
0: Yeah,
1: what the hell?
3: I know we went to a lot of wrestling shows, and he'll post about it, and I'll be like, I know I saw Dusty Rhodes, but he's like, we saw Ric Flair. I'm like, we saw Ric Flair? Not at the Pearl downtown, but like in the ring?
0: Yeah. Well,
3: I went to a lot. I mean, this is probably why you and I vibed from the very beginning.
0: Well, this is a lot like the concert that you did not see at the fairgrounds, or you did see at the fairgrounds. Was the wheelchair guy there? Can he help us clear this up?
3: No, and I fully accept that I saw George Michael in Orlando, not Tampa. Yeah,
0: you saw him wherever you wherever's best for you.
3: Mandela effect.
0: You called it yesterday when you said it will be a Taco Tuesday, because President Trump yesterday, after saying we could be buckling up for the craziest air attack you've ever seen, He then pivoted and announced the pause of Project Freedom in the Strait of Hormuz, indicating the great progress that has been made toward a peace agreement in Iran. In a statement, based on the request of Pakistan and other countries, the tremendous military success that we have had during this campaign against the country of Iran, and additionally the fact that the great progress has been made toward a complete and final agreement, Project Freedom will be paused for a short period of time.
3: Yay. Till it's not.
0: I wish that we could read these or know these things and even know what to say or where it's going, but it sure does feel like we are just dragging our feet. We may be in a constant state of ceasefire for the next 10 years or whatever the hell they're calling this. That being said, I was surprised that when I left here last night, that gas had made the jump that it did while I was here. $4.59 now in the state of Florida.
3: Whoa.
0: And, you know, that's I follow that. Everybody should follow this guy. Hold on. Let me tell you what his name is. I don't know if you guys are following him. He's the guy that controls all the information for Gas Buddy. So remember when we have the hurricanes and everybody gets the Gas Buddy to find out where where you can fill up. So this is the guy that procures and essentially pumps the information into that app. He is the head of petroleum analysis at Gas Buddy.
3: Oh.
0: And he's on it. Like, you want to know a day ahead of time. He's it's at Gas Buddy Guy is his handle
3: on Instagram?
0: On X. And he breaks it down and he tells you exactly why. And like, they had that thing happen up in Michigan in the Great Lakes states where they jumped like $1.50 overnight.
3: Yeah.
0: That had to do with a refinery in the area that was having problems. But like, when he announced the jump in Florida, not that it's a secret to anybody, elevated amount due to the Iran situation pushing oil prices higher. So, you know, it's if anybody was guessing, that is why the gas keeps going. That's why the gas keeps going up.
3: Yeah. He's on it, huh?
0: He really is on it. He does not get involved, because of course you post that gas is going up and the first 10 responses are, well, tell us what it was under Biden, buddy. Like, he's just like, he's not there to fight. He's right. Not there to debate with anybody. He just has information about what's going on, and he presents it as such.
3: Please tell me that both of you guys watched the Trump press conference with the children yesterday.
0: Oh my God. I actually have it. I have.
3: I've never seen anything like this before. Imagine you're a mom and you let your kid go on a field trip to the White House thinking it's going to be business as usual. And that kid.
0: There's so many things from it I don't even know. And
3: right.
0: You just have to envision that. That
3: a room full of kids.
0: He's surrounded Little by kids. Children. There's Little children kids. Probably 10, 9, and younger surrounding him at the Oval Office. And just a little light banter.
2: We just broke every record. And now we're going to take a hit because we have to make a journey down to Iran to take the nuclear weapon. They would have had a nuclear weapon within 2 weeks. Remember, we sent that beautiful B-2 bomber in and we blew up their nuclear potential.
0: The kids just staring at him. It really is a visual experience as well, because the kids are like, what do we do here?
2: And to a point where it would take them weeks to dig down, and we wouldn't let them dig
3: part.
2: In. We have our eyes on it.
3: We said we'd all be dead.
2: But it was a very important thing. So we would have had an Iran with a nuclear weapon.
10: And just the kids.
2: Maybe we would
10: is he at the end? He's like, any questions?
2: The Middle East would have been gone. Israel would have been gone. And they would have trained their sights on Europe first and then us, because they're sick people. These are sick people. And we're not going to let lunatics have a nuclear weapon. The power of a nuclear weapon is...
0: Here's him just getting some light jabs in on Obama for the kids.
3: For the kids.
2: Each other in the presidential fitness test, but others. And then we had the Obama administration.
0: Obama!
3: Obama!
0: Obama!
2: Wonderful, wonderful person. Barack Hussein Obama. Have you heard of him?
3: Have you heard
2: Have
3: of
2: you
3: him?
2: Heard of the
3: him?
2: Obama administration.
0: I didn't see this the way that everybody else did. The way that it was shared was Trump mocks little girl for being short and stomps on her goals and ambitions to be a volleyball player.
2: How about you? What sport do you play?
11: I play volleyball, and in the summer I'm trying to get into soccer.
2: Well, and with your height, do you smash the ball, the volleyball?
11: No.
2: Do you get up high? Can you jump high?
11: Not barely.
2: Soccer might be better.
0: It's funny.
2: I'm just looking. I think she'd be a great soccer player.
12: That's not bad.
3: That was a good one.
0: That was one of the more lighthearted. Yeah. That was one of the more lighthearted.
3: Don't
0: moments.
3: Worry, you won't be competing against any boys because he does mention the radical.
0: That was the other thing too. Hold on. Here it is.
13: Do powerlifting.
14: Oh, whoa.
15: Yes. Already?
14: Let's go.
2: Whoa.
15: That's awesome.
2: And you'll never compete against women in powerlifting. Did you see that they had a man powerlifter and he decided to go the opposite direction? He took a record. Stood for 18 years. He beat it by 119 pounds. Okay? He was a failed powerlifter. He went on the other side and he decided that he wanted to go into women's sports and he broke the record by 118 pounds. I think that's fair.
3: First he said 19.
0: Yeah.
2: So I don't think we have to worry about you. You're going to do good.
0: What a thing.
12: They had a laugh track too.
3: Were you playing
12: this a sitcom?
0: That was the clip was pulled from Kimmel was showing it, so it had a
3: of course
0: little,
3: he was.
0: A little bit
12: I'd watch
0: that.
12: A sitcom based around him.
3: Dude.
12: My Prez. Yeah. It has a laugh track and stuff.
3: Yeah, like President Teacher or something like that.
12: Because
3: man, those kids are gonna have stories for years.
0: Dude, that made me think of, and I still think is one of the most underrated things that they ever did, because people talk about South Park, Orgasmo, basketball. I think one of the most underrated, funny-ass things was That's My Bush on Comedy Central.
12: I forgot you said that.
0: Yeah, he's the resident and president. He's kind of in charge. He's got the whole world saying, that's my bush.
3: And I never watched that.
0: Oh, my God, dude.
3: I know.
0: Dude.
12: Seems like it's up your alley.
3: It really does. I don't know why I didn't watch it.
0: And his whole thing was, because it was very over-the-top, like, sitcom, and his catchphrase was to Laura Bush's wife. He would go, Laura, one of these days, I'm going to punch you in the face. Dude, the first episode, I think, they had, like, this big meeting about abortion, like, at the White House, and they invited a failed aborted that like came to the meeting and was like a talking like little puppet guy,
3: a fetus.
0: Yeah.
3: Oh my.
0: Yeah.
3: Oh my.
12: I gotta watch this show.
0: Yeah. I don't know why it didn't like hold. The lore didn't didn't hold up. I mean, everything those guys have done, mm-hmm. I feel like there's a cult following behind. But for some reason, that one thing just didn't seem to really hit.
3: Huh.
0: People take for granted how much people hated George Bush.
3: Right.
0: Like I think that now that we have Trump, it's like this is the first guy that we've ever hated. I mean, they made an entire movie about Bush doing 9/11. There was comedy shows making fun of him. Oh God, I might have a clip of
16: before him. Before WMDs, before FEMA, there was just W.
17: I am such a pussy.
18: That's my bush.
16: From the creators of South Park comes That's My Bush, the definitive collection on DVD.
3: Oh.
18: George, you're the president of the United States.
17: I know.
16: Bush listens to the people.
19: How will you silence their valiant voices?
17: Like this.
16: Because he's one of them.
20: Let's get this party started!
16: And just like every other classic TV family, this house has the frisky wife.
21: We should do it in every room here.
16: The wacky neighbor.
22: Hey, George.
0: I don't know where it streams, but everybody should go should go and find it because it's pretty damn funny.
3: What's the last DVD TV series that you guys got?
0: Oh, like that I purchased or procured?
3: Yeah, yeah.
0: Because
3: when it sat available on DVD, it made me think of the Family Guy box set. Remember they canceled Family Guy from TV?
0: Dude, that might be one of mine, too.
3: Yeah.
0: Because I remember it being canceled and like, oh, if we're going to watch it. I don't know. All the only DVDs that I've kept are all wrestling. Like all the I have like two comedies and then the rest are just like pay-per-view box sets, WrestleMania for over the year. So I don't remember. Diz, you feel like you would have had
3: I bet you got the Simpsons. I bet you had a couple Simpsons. Yeah.
12: If we're going by like the whole collection, I've only had one and it didn't last that long, but like Simpsons, I had a couple here and there, but the whole collection, it was only two seasons. Chappelle Show.
0: Oh yeah, dude.
3: That could
0: be one that I don't know if I still have that, but I definitely had the Chappelle Show box set at some point as well.
3: Shout out to Ryan Redbeard who let me borrow his The Wire and The Shield.
0: The Shield.
3: And they immediately became two of my favorite shows of all time.
0: Have you seen The Shield?
12: I watched episodes It was like when they had the bald short cop on there.
3: Yeah,
12: it seemed interesting.
3: It is. We're rewatching. Yeah, we're on.
0: Oh, you guys are watching.
3: Yeah, Sarah's never seen it, so we're on episode like 4 or 5, and like Walton Goggins looks so young, dude.
0: Dude, it is a great show, worth a rewatch, and way ahead of its time.
3: Oh my god, does it stand the test?
0: It does. Yes. We watched it maybe 2 years ago, and I mean, went down a hole on it where it was all we watched for months and months on end. I think it was like 5 or 6 seasons.
3: Yeah,
0: it really was like the gritty cop show before gritty cop shows ever existed.
12: What are they, like dirty cops?
3: They are. Okay. They are the Strike Force, and Vic Mackey plays a little fast and loose with the rules, and he has a conflict with Alameda or whatever his name is.
0: Oh my god, I know that.
3: I haven't told Sarah that's coming yet.
0: Oh no,
3: that's one of the most disturbing things ever on a television program in the history of TV. Well, I don't want to say anything, because
0: I remember not knowing that was coming, and just being mortified by that.
3: Oh my god! A little blackmail situation with a little on a gangbanger, like a police sergeant.
12: Yeah,
0: that's not going to necessarily get Diz to watch it. But
3: oh yeah, sorry, no, there's none of that. In fact, they shoot anybody who's gay.
0: It's just
3: on
0: hot punani.
12: All
0: the time.
3: Yep.
12: They made a hooker go down on a guy.
0: No, it's way worse than that.
3: CCH Pounder, bro, she's naked a lot.
0: You wish that's what they did.
3: Yeah.
0: All right, don't go anywhere. When we come back, more joints to fire up. I've been holding on to them. Two, not one, but two animal attack stories. Two hikers in Yellowstone. A more traditional animal attack that you've probably heard in your life. The second, New Jersey, 8-year-old boy. Beast emerges from the water. Underrated attacking beast. I'll tell you what it is next. In the back half of John's Joints, don't go anywhere. I want a girl with a short skirt and a
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15: Delays are decent, 75 and I-4 as they intersect. The usual congestion southbound 275 toward the I-4 interchange, the same. 275 north around West Shore, left shoulder blockage, earlier multi-vehicle incident. Road work 301 north and south toward Sims Road. Expect some congestion to accumulate in Pinellas, 275 around the Trop. This is Eric with traffic.
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1: Five, those inland locations, you're going to see these daytime highs climbing into the lower 90s. Then for tonight, scattered clouds and mild, low temperatures into the low to mid 70s. Another hot day on Thursday under partly cloudy skies. Daytime highs right back up into the upper 80s and low 90s.
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0: I'm John Senning. He's Dizzy. That is Drew Garabo.
1: Hi.
0: We are bidding farewell to our baby boy for a few days as he flies off to the great, I was going to call it the great American North, or as I like to call it, the future 51st state.
2: Yes.
0: Whatever, whatever you like to call it.
1: I'm on your side today.
0: Is it going to be cold up there?
2: My big mama said at night I might want a hoodie.
3: Like, you might want to bring a hoodie.
0: I'd love a little chill.
1: Oh, it'd be great,
0: is
1: right?
0: Is there a food item that, like, you go the poutine? Poutine?
2: Poutine. Yeah, and then obviously you guys hate this. My ketchup chips.
0: Oh, I don't hate it
1: at all.
0: I
1: don't hate it. It's a cool idea.
0: No, you hate that I said I dip my chips in actual ketchup. I don't perpetrate on a ketchup flavored chip.
2: Yeah.
0: You are the hater of my raw dog real ketchup chips.
1: Hashtag real ketchup chips. What brand they make up there with your ketchup chips? Diz?
2: No, this is I'm not walking into this.
1: It's not a D's Nuts joke. Yeah, okay. I don't know it. No, I promise.
0: It surely feels
1: nuts.
0: Like it.
1: It did feel like it, but it's not.
0: Lay's.
1: Oh, is it? Okay. I didn't know it was like some boots or something.
0: These nuts on your face.
1: Yes, that would work. Right, but I'm not trying to perpetrate.
0: You should sneak back a bag. I want to try a real...
2: Oh, I'm not sneaking. I'm bringing
0: them
2: back.
0: You don't need to sneak it. It's not contraband.
2: Yes, I will bring
0: not fruit.
2: Yeah.
0: It's like I had this...
1: wildlife.
0: I had this Lay's in my prison wallet for 3 days.
2: So my idea is to bring back a bunch of Canadian treats.
0: Oh, that'll be fun.
2: You guys try them and see which one is like pass or fail.
0: Canadian delicacy tasting.
1: Hells yeah.
0: I like it. John's Joints brought to you by Bubble Down Car Wash. If you love keeping your car clean, Bubble Down is the way to go with the unlimited membership plan. Here in the state of Florida, maybe you like to go to the beach. You got sand in the bottom of your car all the time. Maybe it's because the pollen is falling. Man, what do you think those big birds are? Something, where were we? We went somewhere and we had come back home and in Danielle's car in our driveway, it was like...
1: Pelican.
0: Right? Is that what it is?
1: Yeah.
0: I mean, it would look like somebody took a bucket of paint from the sky, coated the driveway, coated the car. Like, is this a gaggle of geese? Is this one bird? It's just a pelican?
1: Just a pelican. They have a gaping aperture back there.
0: Yeah, they do. Well, you know what they say.
1: If they're gaping, you be escaping.
2: Yeah.
0: To Bubble Down Car Wash to make sure that your car is clean as a whistle every single day of the week. 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
1: Can I just real quick? What do you think about this?
0: Oh, yeah.
1: If they be gaping, don't be scraping. Go to Bubble Down Car Wash.
0: I was trying to work something on the pelican.
1: Oh.
0: Like if you've been splatted by a pelican, don't take yourself to Helican. Take yourself to Bubble Down Car Wash.
1: Okay.
0: I'm sure they probably either way. Either way. Yeah.

0: If somebody, if something with a gullet.
1: Yeah.
0: It's not just Post Malone and Jelly Roll. Many artists out there struggling, and they're calling it Blue Dot Fever. Megan Trainor, now another artist. Katy Perry happened to her a few months ago. It doesn't seem totally complicated when you mention just these artists, Post Malone, Jelly Roll, Megan Trainor, just because I've never met a Megan Trainor fan in my life. Nobody was ever like, that's my girl.
2: Yeah, put on that trainer.
0: If you told me that she was coming, I might think she was going to Janus. I don't know where she would be, but she's trying to do arenas. And she's, I didn't think it was going to happen. I thought it was just a lie. You saw they rescheduled the Post Malone Jelly Roll for Ray J.
1: I did. And I don't think the rescheduled date is going to happen.
0: It's very, very, it's very interesting. It's hard to come up with that much money. Stadium shows specifically are very, very expensive. And I think that stadium shows through my whole life, they were something rare and something special. Like if you were going to see an artist in a stadium, like it is a earth-shattering experience. This is like the upper echelon of artists that you would go see. In the modern day, I do not understand Post Malone and Jelly Roll even attempting to do a stadium tour.
1: It was an overreach, and if you thought a few people were going to buy tickets at the original date, July, heat of the summer in a stadium to see a concert, Blue Dot Fever out the yin-yang.
0: Do you think that the whole bit, which I guess you have to say something, you can't just say, we kind of suck and nobody's buying tickets because you saw Post Malone come out and it was like they had to move the dates to work around his recording schedule because he was working on a new album.
1: Okay.
0: I just think eventually, and maybe I'm being overly dramatic, I think when you sell your soul so deeply and you change your entire identity on a dime, it might work for a minute, but I don't think you get staying power like that. And I think people like Post Malone, a lot of people like his older stuff, and some people were intrigued with his new stuff, but I don't think you have the longevity to be a lifelong stadium performer at this point when you all of a sudden overnight said, oh yeah, by the way, I only wear Wranglers that are tight as hell with a denim shirt tucked in and a cowboy hat.
1: Yeah.
0: Never did before in my entire life, but this is my whole new identity. And I think a little bit of that is ringing true with Jelly Roll as well. I think that they strayed too far from what gave them initial fame and success. And this is now the chicken's coming home to roost.
1: And to your point, back in my day, the artists that would play a stadium, Rolling Stones, U2, Springsteen, these gigantic, enormous artists. Now, Post Malone thinking that he could sell out a stadium is insane to me.
0: To me, this is what you do. If you can book it and you can make it work, you do one night at the Amp. And if it sells out in 2 seconds, you do two nights at the Amp. Like it's just to go into it saying, we're going to sell out stadiums all over the country, 50, 60,000 people a night. Like it just feels, how is there not somebody in their ear going, hey, this isn't going to work. There was a couple other tours that were on the list. The Pussycat Dolls.
2: Yeah, who's showing up for that?
1: Nobody.
2: Come on.
1: What?
0: Sometimes I just think that.
2: If I walked to a bar and they said Pussycat Dolls are performing, I go, well, we'll probably just go to another bar.
1: Right. Yeah. I always like to think if I'm on a cruise ship and a band is playing like in the music lounge in the cruise ship, would I see them? And Pussycat Dolls, that's an absolute no.
2: No.
0: Yeah, I mean, what do they got? Don't ya? And that was that was Timbaland anyways.
2: Yeah.
0: Don't you wish your girlfriend was hot like me?
2: Oh, that's what I should do.
0: Yeah.
1: There you go.
0: That's an option. Boom. It is an option. What a gift. What a gift. A beaver that attacked multiple people, including at least one child at a lake in New Jersey, has tested positive for rabies. And I wish that the video had more to offer, but the video is, I hate to say, entertaining. Police in Mahwah responded to Lake Henry around 6 p.m. on Sunday after a report of an animal attack. An 8-year-old boy had been fishing from the shoreline when a beaver came out of the water and charged at him. The boy tried to run away, but he tripped and fell. The semi-aquatic rodent bit the child on the upper thigh, according to police, as it continued to attack him. A family friend nearby came over to hit and kick the beaver several times before it eventually retreated, though it continued to circle the area and the boy after. The boy was taken by EMS to the hospital. As officers looked into the incident, they became aware of multiple reports of beaver attacks on other park guests earlier in the day. Animal control came out, found the rodent exhibiting possible signs of illness, so it was captured and sent for testing. As of last night, the town confirmed this beaver had rabies.
1: Oh, damn.
0: Town officials said each of the individuals bitten had received treatment and urged anyone else who may have been in contact with the animal to contact the health department. Just so you know, health officials warn that unusual behavior can be a first sign of a rabid animal.
1: That when you see raccoons out during the daytime and they're like approaching you and stuff, you go, okay, that thing's got rabies.
0: Well, and it's important. There are some symptoms, and specifically when it comes to the beaver, if you see a frothing beaver anywhere out there, then that's one of the first signs. Yeah. Any froth or just kind of general buildup of white foaminess around the opening of the beaver's face.
1: Mm-hmm. Is it like pus, like a pussy beaver?
0: I don't know that it's pussy. I think it's more frothy. Pussy would be a little thicker, a little greener. The froth is going to be a cream-like foam, I would say.
1: Thank you.
0: Everybody be vigilant. I think the beavers and the otters are the two most underrated.
1: Look cute, but vicious.
0: Yeah, they will get you.
1: Otters, man, those are nasty effers.
0: Dude, we...
2: Are they?
1: Oh, dude, they'll F you up.
0: They're so, cute. They will.
1: Adorable.
0: I think an otter
1: and ferocious. Those claws, they will
2: like
1: F
2: in
1: you.
2: Water. You mean they'll F you?
1: Water,
2: up.
1: Land, whatever. They'll be running across
2: you
1: the
2: think
1: road.
2: So?
1: Oh, dude, like they'll take your lunch money.
2: Otter across those.
1: You think?
0: Oh, dude,
1: that.
0: They're strong, dude.
2: Are they?
1: Otter strong.
0: Once they get those little otter paws on you, I was looking because I thought somebody had.
2: I'm kicking attack. And go. You're otter here.
0: Yeah. You like that? Oh, no, dude, that was a Garabo special.
1: Good one. Thank you. Thank you for that.
0: Damn.
1: Thank
0: that you. Was good. September 23, a man was bitten over 40 times by two otters in a stream. Florida,
1: otters in the stream.
0: Florida, September 23rd, a guy was bitten 41 times by a rabid otter in his backyard. Singapore, you got to watch out for those Asian otters.
1: Dude.
0: In 2021, bitten 26 times in 10 seconds by a pack of otters.
1: Damn.
0: A pack of otters.
2: Ran the train on him.
0: They really did. And then two hikers were... Oh, actually, I have... if I may, can I play some audio?
1: Of course.
0: I love when an official newsman can deliver the news for us, especially when it's something like this. Here we go. We're going to take it over to our affiliate.
1: Animal news.
0: We're going to take it over to our affiliates at ABC News National to give us the details on what happened.
3: Tonight, the real scare at Yellowstone National Park. Two hikers mauled in a possible grizzly bear attack. Another hiker hearing their calls for help from a distance and then finding them. Here's Trevor Ault tonight.
4: Tonight, the terrifying scene in Yellowstone National Park. Two hikers mauled in a possible grizzly bear attack.
5: Definitely bear.
4: Craig Lerman was on Mystic Falls Trail near...
0: Definitely bear.
4: Old Faithful when he spotted massive paw prints.
6: Continued up the trail, saw a bloody hat and a watch that looked like it was torn off.
4: They belonged to a 28-year-old man, alone and badly wounded.
6: He started yelling for help. I have never seen anything like it before. His face, his back, his legs.
4: Talking with 911 dispatchers, Craig says he covered the victim with his own T-shirt.
6: It was bad. And knowing that that bear was still there somewhere was scary as well.
4: He tells ABC News the man's 14-year-old brother was also attacked. Both were airlifted to the hospital.
6: Jesus. I just hope that they both make it, and everyone needs to be aware of these things because you don't really think it's going to happen to you.
1: Why wouldn't you?
7: And David, that good Samaritan says he was told both victims survived, and they're both recovering.
1: That's good.
0: Bear.
2: Got to be cautious on them, apparently, now.
0: Bear.
1: Yeah.
2: Just now.
1: You can trust a grizzly.
2: Yeah.
0: it is crazy, though, for especially in areas like that with as many people are out there. It is kind of crazy that we don't see more grizzly bear attacks.
1: I think Yellowstone's pretty huge, right? I've never been.
0: It is, but it's also super, it looks super crowded. Like, when my parents went there, they saw some beautiful things, but their big takeaway was crowded. Just really, it's like the Disney World of nature. Like to me, when I want to go to a place that is pure nature, I don't want to be surrounded by hundreds of other people and little snot-nosed kids and dumbasses that are trying to go up and pet the bison and stuff. It's kind of a vibe killer for my
2: takes away from like the serenity of
1: I thought those were just urban legends that people did that, like try to mess with the animals. Then when we went to Colorado and we're up in the Rocky Mountains, these people are like going after a moose. They're like trying to photograph it and they're following the moose. And I'm like,
0: so
1: people are dumb.
0: So dumb. So weird. It's just like you would imagine that general semblance of common sense is in almost most people, but
1: common sense ain't all that common, John.
0: Out. Diz, safe travels.
2: Yes, thank
0: send
2: you.
0: Send our love to our northern neighbors, you know?
2: Yeah, I'm going to have a fun up there, eh?
1: I'm
2: about to see all my family.
1: Wear your lightning gear.
2: Oh, yeah.
0: Where
1: that'll show them.
0: Where exactly are you? Where are you going?
2: Toronto, eh?
0: Oh, Toronto.
1: Oh, yeah, sure,
2: there,
1: yeah.
2: On the Ontario land.
0: Oh, yeah.
2: Right?
0: The old Blue Town, as we call it.
1: Oh, yeah,
2: buddy.
1: Sure. I went to a buddy, went to a baseball game up there with my buddy James and Blue Jay.
2: Well, listen, bud, I'll be back Monday.
0: Oh, you will be back Monday.
1: That's what it's all about.
2: I'll be back Tuesday.
0: Oh, I was going to say.
2: I forgot about the time change.
0: Yeah, say, hey.
2: That sounded a little Mexican when I did that one.
0: Not a lot of people know. Canada, Mexico, very close.
2: Yep.
1: They're both going to be our 51st state.
2: 51 and 2.
0: Drew, thank you. I won't say goodbye because I'm hanging around.
2: Whoop, whoop.
0: Don't go anywhere. Drew Garabo Live headed your way momentarily. Your next chance at $1,000 comes up at 5. 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But we love telling you about our good buddy, our pal, the man, Jeff Borum.
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9: In Hillsborough, a wreck, Cypress Street and Himes Avenue. Still earlier, left shoulder blockage, 275 north around West Shore. Scott Street, eastbound crash at Nebraska. Exit 39 off the Howard Franklin, starting to clog. 275 north around the Trop, seeing some stop and go. Lightens once you pass 22nd Avenue. This is Eric with traffic.
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0: forgive.
1: Taking you back to the Kingdom days. Peak Jadida, if you will, John Senning.
2: What up? Man, anytime, I think I've only done it once. Anytime I sit in this seat and it's just the two of us, it's like I'm transported back to... just transported back.
1: Yeah, but we can't put that toothpaste back in the tube. You're a host and you were born to do it, my man.
2: I hate to kill the vibes immediately.
1: You can't.
2: I was gonna play along, and hopefully it's just something I'm not remembering. I don't think I know what that was in the beginning of the show.
1: Shut up.
2: I swear to you.
1: You do too.
2: I Googled it and I still can't figure it out. I don't.
1: Are you being serious right now? You're not messing with me,
2: I swear to you. And I'm, I don't. And the fact, to peel back the curtain, he pointed and he's like, listen to this. And then after it played, he goes, I did that just for you. And I don't know.
1: I'm a little shocked.
2: Can I take a guess?
1: Yeah,
2: only from
1: of course.
2: A quick search?
1: Yeah.
2: Is it from the 1994 film Wolf, starring Jack Nicholson and Will Randall?
1: No.
3: My brother Nate and me were raised by wolves.
1: My brother
3: I became
1: Nate?
3: One.
1: Kalina?
2: Oh my God. Oh wow, that was a deep cut.
1: I thought this is so
3: wolves.
1: My brother
3: I became
1: Nate?
3: One.
1: Kalina?
2: Oh my God. Oh wow, that was a deep cut.
1: I thought this is so
3: wolves.
1: My brother
3: I became
1: Nate?
3: One.
1: Kalina?
2: Oh my God. I failed you, dude.
1: And you did not. But maybe I went to a little too obscure.
2: Honestly, truth.
1: This is so funny, too, because I thought no one listening is going to get this except for the handsome man who's in the studio with me.
2: Well, I failed you, dude.
1: And you did not. But maybe I went to a little too obscure.
2: Honestly, truth.
1: Except for the handsome man who's in the studio with me.
2: Well, I failed you, dude.
1: And you did not. But maybe I went to a little too obscure.
2: Honestly, truthfully,
1: yeah.
2: If you can, do you think if you heard that without finding it, you would have known a
1: man who's in the studio with me?
2: Well, I failed you, dude.
1: And you did not. But maybe I went to a little too obscure.
2: Honestly, truthfully,
1: yeah.
2: If you can, do you think if you heard that without finding it, you would have known immediately what it was?
1: Maybe when he said the brother Nate, but no, I couldn't find the I couldn't find the sex wave. And then I looked at the channel and then Peacock, I think. It's lived in a...
2: Or simultaneously been so obsessed with a television program.
1: Right.
2: Like we watched it. Alongside, we had tons of the different characters from the show on, including Paul Walter Hauser, which look at him. He's now a huge deal. But here it was from September 2025. Yes, Frank Grillo is down to reprise his role as Alvy Kalina. Byron Belasco and Jonathan Tucker and I were just on a three-way call, them telling Us Weekly, we're trying to figure out a way how to bring this back. I'm not kidding. We want to put it together.
1: One of the most emotional... second to last episodes in the history of me. We both cried.
2: There's some things in TV that'll get you. I don't know that I've ever, and maybe it's because we were just so invested in the show for so long. I don't know that I've ever been hit by something like that in a show.
1: No, same.
2: Out of left field, just sheer sadness and got to be, without question, the most underrated, unknown show ever.
1: Yeah, and then we just, we happened to, I think on Twitter... I had tweeted the guy who plays Jay Kalina. His name is escaping
2: his
1: me.
2: His
1: right?
2: name
1: Jonathan
2: is,
1: Tucker.
2: Nailed it.
1: And we got him on the phone. I said, hey, we're doing a radio show right now on Twitter.
2: Oh, yeah.
1: Here's our number if you want to call in. And within 15 minutes, dude called up and we had a conversation with him. Then we ended up talking to one of the guys who knew me from Orlando.
2: Oh, that was the
1: Ryan.
2: Was it the Destroyer? Oh, the Machine? Was it the Destroyer?
1: Destroyer, yeah.
2: Yeah.
1: Bert Kreischer is the Machine.
2: Yeah, yeah. That was a good time.
1: John Senning is here. Mo is off, and we're going to have some fun. I do see that we've got our Wednesday guest on the line.
2: Who's
1: with
2: that?
1: Us. That is Jacob Two Times.
2: Never heard of him.
1: Me either, actually. I think I've heard him on the Wild Morning Show a couple of times.
2: Oh, he's that? Oh, that Jacob,
1: that Jacob.
2: Two Times.
1: Yeah,
2: he's
4: from John.
2: What's up, buddy? How you doing?
0: Oh, promo John.
2: What's going on? You got beef?
1: What's happening?
0: Oh, promo John. No. I don't have beef with you. None of that, promo John. But
1: that's
0: promo John, when you say keep it tuned to the bone, you know what? Sometimes, you know what? I was listening to you today, promo John, when I was eating my lunch, when I was having my sandwich today. Can you believe it?
2: First time. How'd it go?
0: It was very good, promo John.
1: Doesn't he do a good radio show? I'm sure you listened for the very first time. It was a really good radio program that John Sending does, right?
0: Yes, it is a very good radio program that promo John does. Yes, and so guess what? What's with JoJo doing the program with you on Thursday instead of Dizzy doing it, man? Come on,
2: Dizzy's
0: man.
2: Dizzy's going to Canada. Dizzy's going to visit some family in Canada. So we've already tried to work through this. What's your beef with JoJo?
0: I don't know.
2: Not a fan, though, huh? Yeah, you like all the ladies.
0: On my 40th birthday last year. Come on, man.
1: Well, wait a minute. You like every lady that has ever been on the radio. What's your beef with Joanne? We love her.
0: Well, I don't know.
1: She's crying in her office right now. Just so you know, Joanne is listening to this and sobbing in her office.
2: Is she too intimidating for you? She's too strong.
1: Strong. You like those weak-ass women.
2: Yeah, yeah.
0: Never. No. Oh. Never. No.
1: All right. Not at all.
0: JoJo is very, very sweet to me.
1: Okay.
0: And I love JoJo very much. You know that?
2: I'm not trying to kill the vibe, but I feel like somebody should say it. Can I tell Jacob something?
1: Yeah.
2: That's going to kill the vibe?
1: Sure.
2: I don't even know if you've mentioned on this program yet. Jacob, I have some bad news, buddy.
0: What, promo John?
2: Our dear friend, Radio Danielle, she doesn't work here anymore.
0: She doesn't?
2: No.
1: I know. It's sad.
2: I said I was going to kill the vibe, but somebody had to tell him.
1: Are
2: you okay?
1: We're all real sad.
2: Are you there?
1: We wish it could have worked out differently, but...
2: Jacob?
0: I'm still here, promo John.
2: All right, I just felt like you should know. This could have been a text message, but... You know, why not break your heart in front of thousands?
1: At least not a lot of people got to hear it because the stream is down again. So,
2: there we go.
1: So at least the five people who listen to terrestrial radio got to hear it and nobody else.
2: It's down again, huh?
1: Yeah, I just got got a couple tweets, couple of YouTube comments in there. I'm sure
2: they could unplug it and plug it back in and get it back up and going.
1: Probably no issues.
0: Just like you did, Promo John, on that Best Of show.
1: Yep.
0: Because, see, Promo John, I remember when you had reached over and had pulled that plug to the microphone, right? Not to your microphone, but to the webcam microphone, right, Promo John?
2: It was.
1: See,
2: better than the alternative,
1: right,
2: which is him
1: that.
2: Just, yeah. I fixed the camera. I'm a jack of all trades.
0: Oh, come on, Promo John. Come on.
1: So, can we get your thoughts on
0: I started listening to her on 97X a long time ago. Can you believe that?
1: Yeah, I do. I remember that very well. Yep. I joined that station in 2011. Yes, sir.
0: And my question is, are you still going to talk to Danielle Drew anymore?
1: Yes. Oh, no, absolutely. Our friendship runs stronger than this building. Yes.
2: On the radio or in real life?
1: What do you mean by that? Real life. Yes, I don't know about on the radio anymore, but I will talk to you in real life.
0: She's still my friend.
1: That's what we wanted to tell you is you're not allowed to be friends with her anymore because she's not in our building. So, you know, you can't be friends with her anymore. I'm sorry.
2: No big deal.
0: Come on, Drew Garabo. Come on, Drew Garabo.
1: You'll get over it.
2: She never forgot that time you made the list of your favorite ladies in Tampa Bay Radio. You put number one.
1: Yeah.
2: She never got over that.
1: Terrible. That's one of the reasons she left. She turned in her notice. She said, I just don't want to be here anymore.
2: I didn't want to have to tell him that, but...
1: Yeah, sorry. Yeah. Sorry.
0: Oh, my God. I know you're messing with me.
2: Facts. I wish I could say that I was, man. You just maybe eat some of your dad's sausage and peppers tonight. Make yourself feel better.
1: Oh, man. Your dad whips up them sausage and peppers on a nice French bread roll.
0: Hey, John's joke at Drew Garabo. Are you ready for this?
1: A twist. On a Promo John classic joke.
2: Good luck, bucko.
0: Okay. I think what you should do is bring in a stack of hot peppers right for Promo John, right?
1: Okay.
0: And give him a stack of ghost peppers, like on the air, like you had on the morning act with Boy, you know, so that way.
1: Danielle is listening right now. Is there anything you'd like to share that she should hear?
2: An homage of sorts.
1: She is listening. She just said yes, Jacob, with a couple of fire emojis. So if she did.
2: Yep.
1: So if there's anything you'd like to share with her,
2: now is
1: the time.
0: Well, Danielle, I love you so much, my sweet friend. And yes, Danielle, I do want to still be friends with you. And yes, Danielle, I do want to hear you on the radio one day again, you know?
2: That was it. Felt kind of surface level.
1: Yeah, really.
2: Felt kind of like we were expecting more.
1: Very impersonal. Yeah. Could have been delivered to anybody.
2: When Drew planned out the show, we had a 15-minute block that was dedicated to your speech. So yeah,
1: you really effing me up.
2: Yeah, fill it up, big guy.
0: I do have some more stuff.
1: All right.
0: And
1: here we go.
0: And thank you, Danielle, for coming into the studio for my 30th birthday in 2015. And Danielle, you sure did make it happen for me, you know, with that Subway gift card, you know? Something that I won't ever forget.
1: It's very nice that you remember that.
2: Subway gift card.
1: Super sweet. How many 12-inchers did you get with that one?
0: I don't know, but tell me the truth, Promo John. Did this really happen or what?
2: It did really happen. Yeah. I know that I'm a real jokester, but sadly, what I'm sharing with you is very real.
1: Yeah, she's like a sister to me. We'll miss her tremendously.
2: Still alive.
1: Oh, right. But still, I'll miss her tremendously.
0: I'm still here.
1: Nobody thought about him. So he's recovered very well. Yeah, Jacob immediately making it all about himself.
2: For all of those, feeling some sort of way, just know Jacob is still here.
1: Anything you're going through, any tragedies you might have suffered, Jacob is still here.
0: Come on, Drew Garabo. I know Promo John is messing with me, so tell me, Promo John, did this really happen?
2: This really did happen. Jacob, I don't know what I could say, and I do realize I mess with you 98% of the time, but I'm being serious. She is no longer with Cox Media Group Tampa.
1: It really happened. I wish I could say we were joking. I'd love to at the end of this go, fooled you, but no, it is the truth. But you're still here.
2: Yeah.
0: I'm still here with you, Promo John. Trust me. Okay. Well, listen, Promo John. I enjoyed working with Danielle at Cox Media Group, you know, and me and Danielle, we're still friends. Can you believe it?
2: Well, I don't know. You haven't spoken to her since she stopped working here, so I wouldn't go, you know, counting your chickens before they hatch.
0: Come on, Promo John.
1: Jacob, you want to play a little Jacob's Jukebox Jeopardy against people who will call up and challenge you? 800-771-1025.
0: You guys are funny messing with me about that. No. Tell me that I can't talk to my friend.
1: Well, you can still talk to her via text message or a phone call, but you won't be able to hear her. I wish we were joking and we were like, hey, come on in, Danielle.
2: Here she comes.
1: Hey, guys, it's me, bitches.
2: I shouldn't have brought it up.
1: You're a truth teller.
2: No, yeah, and you know, I thought you'd want to know, so I do apologize.
1: Sometimes the truth hurts.
0: No. You are completely honest with me, Promo John.
1: I always am. Yeah, it's true.
0: And
1: yes.
0: And Drew Garabo, if I do talk to Danielle again, yes, I will let you know, okay? Drew Garabo, I got your back, buddy. I always got your back.
1: Thank you. Thank you so much, Jacob.
4: Hey, just for fun.
1: Yeah.
4: Just for funsies. Yeah. Because I found a folder over here.
1: Yep.
4: What do you think about, because we don't ever get to do this anymore.
1: Right.
4: What do you think about a rapid fire Drew versus Jacob? Jake, old school style, Jacob's Jukebox Jeopardy. You know, I thought you'd want
1: to. Are you messing with me?
4: No. I found an old file that has some songs in it that I think are perfect.
1: Oh, man. Thank you. That'd be amazing. I'm going to turn you up.
4: How do we, we don't have to do all of like the time and different scores and all of that. We'll go song versus song.
1: Yeah, yeah. Quickly, like who gets it first?
4: All right, deal. Do we want to tie in a winner or do we want to just do this for fun?
0: And
1: hello there, it's 102.5 The Bone. Who are you?
4: Yes.
1: Oh, that you got your.
0: Oh, that's Drew me. Garabo, yeah,
1: I
4: was like, dude, come on, man.
1: The YouTube feed is working. Hello, caller. Who are you?
5: Hey, I'm Matt.
1: Hi, Matt. How are we doing today, buddy?
5: Doing great. How you doing?
1: Awesome. Thank you very much. Appreciate you asking. Are you here to win a prize?
5: I would love to.
1: All right. Who is going to win Jacob versus Drew? Will it be Jacob two times or me?
5: Did you guys already select a category or no?
4: This is a mixed bag. I will say that this is a little bit of everything. Maybe stuff that leans a little more Drew, some a little more Jacob. What do you want to do? Like best out of three?
1: Yeah.
4: All right. Best out of three.
1: Potpourri, if you will. Remember on Jeopardy, they always go potpourri when they got a bunch of random categories and stuff. So by the way, shout out to our buddy Ryder at ITB, who is lucky enough to be driving and he switched to his truck radio.
4: Oh, look at that.
1: So he's able to hear the show. Sorry to the rest of you.
4: You love to hear it.
1: We love you, Jared. Yes, two out of three, sir. Who's going to win? Mixed bag, potpourri.
5: I'm going to go Drew on this run.
1: I think that's a good call, sir. Right. Thank you. Hold on one moment. You hear that, Jacob? You picked me.
4: You lost faith in the community. The community lost faith in you, Jacob.
1: Yep. Because you believe that, Danielle.
0: Oh, my John. Come on.
1: Yep. So, all right. So it's you versus me. Jacob, when you know the song, you say your name. That's Jacob. When I know the song, I'm going to say Danielle. I'm just kidding. I'm going to say Drew because that's my name.
0: Oh, you're funny, Drew Garabo.
1: Thank you.
0: I love working with you in Promo John. You know I love it, man.
1: We do know you love it.
4: I've been meaning to ask, Jacob, have you been getting your paychecks? Because there's been an issue in financing and accounting, and they said that you haven't received a paycheck in like 15 years.
1: Well, we fixed the glitch.
4: Yeah.
1: That's a little office space.
0: No paychecks.
1: Okay. You do it for the love, right, Jacob?
4: Love of the game.
1: Love of the game.
0: I do it because I love you guys, you know, that's why I'm on the radio every week, you know, and plus, and plus Promo John on May 29th, it's going to be 11 years that I met you. Can you believe it?
4: Oh, wow, 11 years. What a run.
1: Is that true?
4: Probably.
0: Yeah, 11 years in 2015,
4: Because I had my 11 years here at the company, and I probably met Jacob about halfway through that first year, something like that.
0: On May 29th, 2015.
1: Time flies, that is for sure. All right, no more of this filibustering. You ready, Jacob?
0: I'm ready, Drew Garabo.
1: Okay, right. I'm doing it for Danielle.
4: All right, I have to do. Can I do one like test?
1: Yeah, this one doesn't count.
4: I just have to see
1: out of
4: how long it's going to take for it to play.
1: You ready, Jacob? This is just a test.
0: I'm ready. Drew Garabo.
1: I don't know it.
4: Jacob, did you hear it? This is just a test.
0: No, I didn't hear it.
6: Let's take some calls.
1: I don't know it.
4: Okay, it doesn't matter. It was just a test anyway.
1: Okay, good. But it does work.
4: It does work. I'm just going to have to do a slow count because I'm working on a different system here.
1: Okay.
4: Are you ready?
1: I'm ready.
4: Here we go. Jacob versus Drew for the first time in a long time. Who's got the touch? Best out of three. In 3, 2, 1.
1: Drew. Goldfinger. Superman.
4: Darn right. Woo! Absolutely
1: Tony
4: correct.
1: Hawk, pro skater.
4: Tony Hawk, pro skater.
1: Woo! 720.
4: You nailed it. That means Drew Garabo with 1, Jacob 2 times with 0.
1: That's nothing. You got nothing. Nothing.
4: One more.
0: Oh, Drew Garabo. Come on, man.
4: Yep. One more.
1: Yep.
4: And Drew makes quick work of this the special reunion edition. Here we go. In 3, 2, 1.
1: Drew.
4: Fat
1: Joe, Lean Back. Terror Squad.
4: You
2: You are damn right.
6: 1840.
2: An absolute annihilation. Immediately, Jacob. I don't know if you're still shook up from the Danielle news, but didn't even have a chance. Just nothing.
1: Nope. You got another another three there.
2: I got another. Yeah.
1: All right.
2: Keep it going.
1: Hello, caller. Who are you?
7: John.
1: What?
2: What?
1: Jack.
7: Hey, John.
1: Yeah, hold on. I got to find somebody with a better phone. Hello, who are you?
7: It was funny, guys.
1: Thank you. Did you say Alex?
7: Yes.
1: How you doing today, Alex?
7: Man, I'm doing great, bro. How you doing?
1: Awesome. Thank you very much for asking. Appreciate that.
2: Dude, that just made me think of whatever happened to Alex, the Alexican.
1: Yeah. He calls every few years.
2: He pops up. Have you heard from him recently?
1: No, not in like a year or two. Where he's like, hey, Drew, what's up, man?
8: Hey, man, Alex.
1: Yes, Alex. You're not that Alex, are you, though? You started talking like an Anglo so that ICE wouldn't come around sniffing?
2: We call him Nice now.
1: Oh, Nice.
7: I'm Alex and I'm Mexican, but I'm not that Alex.
2: Oh, damn, he is a Mexican Alex.
1: So another Alejandro, but not the Alejandro, huh?
7: I'm the 2.0.
1: I love that, Alex 2.0. Alex 2.0, who do you think is going to take this round of Jacob's Jukebox Jeopardy, sir?
7: Man, I'm going to go with Drew. Drew, you seem like you're in the right mental space today, man. I'm going to go with Drew.
1: Thank you very much. I appreciate that. I feel like I am.
2: Wow, yeah. Jacob. How does it feel? Like, this game was created after your likeness, and now the community has lost faith.
1: Yeah, because I just destroyed you.
2: Yeah.
0: Drew Carrazzo. Come on, man.
1: You know what I'm going to call you, Jacob? Instead of Jacob two times, I'm going to call you Mop, because I'm wiping the floor with you, buddy.
0: No, you're not.
2: Oh my goodness! Drew, did you just see that? Did you just see that email that came through?
1: What did it say, John?
2: Hold on. Let me read it real
1: please.
2: Quick. I'm just reading this for the first time.
1: Yep.
2: From the Federal Communications Commission,
1: the FCC.
2: From the FCC. To whom it may concern.
1: Oh no.
2: We have been made aware of a situation brewing in the Tampa radio market. A local personality by the name of Jacob Two Times.
1: Jacob, that's you.
2: Has been appearing on multiple stations.
1: What?
2: Every single week. This goes against bylaw 73425.
1: Oh, no. Not 73425.
2: And immediately, Sir Jacob will have to decide which station he will appear on and cease and desist all other appearances ASAP.
1: Jacob, I hate to put you in this position, but you're going to have to decide, would you like to continue appearing on Drew Garabo Live for Jacob's Jukebox Jeopardy, or would you like to continue going on other radio programs?
2: It's the law.
1: Yeah, sorry. It's the FCC thing. John just read it.
0: Come on, Drew Garabo.
1: I mean, don't shoot the messenger.
0: Come on, man.
1: Yeah,
2: please. Who do you pick?
0: Come on, guys.
1: Well, I mean, it should be a no-brainer, right?
2: He can't even bring himself to just appease us
1: and
2: say it.
1: Man,
2: it really is. Really, we got a way of bringing us down to earth, Jacob.
0: I'm popular, guys. Come on, guys.
1: Wow. Starting to believe
0: I'm very popular.
2: He worked himself into a shoot.
1: Yeah, but the thing is, you can be popular on one radio station, but we can't continue to share you.
2: Yeah, so. it's an FCC thing.
1: Yeah, stop whoring around is what I'm saying.
0: Come on, Drew Garabo and Provo and John.
1: Yeah. We're just telling you what the FCC told us, man. That new chairman, he's got a boner for.
2: Is Brendan Carr? Is he important?
1: Yep, that's him. He's the FCC chairman.
2: Yeah. He's the guy who sent this. The one who sent. Oh yeah, the chairman of the Federal Communications Commission.
1: Yep.
2: Yep. And then he CC'd Anna Gomez.
1: And
2: also Olivia Trusty.
1: Oh no.
2: And Jessica Rosenwerkel.
1: Rosenwerkel.
2: Yep.
1: Not Jay Rose.
2: Yep. So all these people.
1: Oh, geez.
2: Yeah, so.
1: Sorry, Jacob. So who's it going to be? Is it going to be, like Prince said, what's going to be, babe? Do you want him or do you want me? Because I want you.
2: Yeah, no big deal either way. You just got to let us know right now.
1: Yeah, no biggie. No pressure.
0: Drew Garabo,
1: good.
0: Come on, man.
1: Yes, well, will it be the Drew Garabo Live program or every other radio program on the dial? All or nothing.
0: Oh, Drew Garabo, come on, man.
1: That's not the answer.
0: Wow. Hey, Drew, come on, man. You're supposed to be nice to me, man.
1: I'm being nice. I'm giving you the option to choose. You know, Jacob, the FCC, Federal Communications Commission, they governed Casey Kasem back
2: really
1: in the day.
2: Yeah.
1: They govern us. They're the government agency that regulates broadcasting. So they're insisting you choose between Wild, between Mix, between whatever the hell other radio stations are out there that you go on, or 102.5 The Bone. They did say there's a special dispensation that you may go on any show on The Bone.
2: Yes, yes, yeah. It's
1: as long as it is Let's Get Real or Drew Graba Live.
2: Yep.
0: I've been following you, Drew, for a long time now, to be honest with you, man. Come on, man.
2: This feels like a goodbye.
1: Yeah, I feel like you're saying goodbye so that you can go.
0: No. I would never do that, Drew Garoppolo.
1: Okay,
0: never.
1: So then you're choosing us? Is that what you're saying?
0: Yes.
2: There we go. All right, we can continue the game.
1: You choose us. You say you're not going to go on any other. You're not going to talk to Meredith. You're not going to talk to anybody.
0: I didn't say that. I did not say that. I did not say that.
2: Did you not hear the email that I read from the Federal Communications Commission?
1: Brendan Carr.
2: Brendan Carr. Dude, established in 1934. This is an independent U.S. government agency that regulates interstate and international communications across radio, television, wire, internet, Wi-Fi, satellite, and cable.
1: Yep. It all matches up.
2: They've been tracking your radio movements for the last 20 plus years.
1: Oh, wow.
2: And you've been in in direct breach of federal law.
1: Breach.
0: Come on, guys.
1: All right. So, Jacob, enough of this harumphing. Who do you pick? Do you pick us?
2: And this is binding, by the way.
1: Yeah.
2: Legally.
1: Okay. Legally binding.
0: Okay. Yes, I pick you guys.
1: And so you're never going to go on any other radio station, not any of your radio friends. We're not going to mention
0: it. Oh, wow. I did not say
1: that. You said you choose us, which means you're choosing us instead of all those other ones.
2: Okay, so I did Anna Gomez.
0: I did not say that.
1: Did she get back to you?
2: Yeah, she just did a full group response.
1: Yeah.
2: She said, breach of Jacob's agreement will result in 102.5 The Bone and Cox Media Group losing their broadcast license forever.
1: I have an addendum that she just sent to me personally. Yeah. She said, in addition to 102.5 The Bone losing the license, Jacob will be forced to receive hair sharks.
2: Oh, my God. Oh, nope. She just added, we're in a chat. We're on a Slack channel.
1: Oh, okay.
2: She just said,
1: what'd she say?
2: Jacob will, hold on.
1: Yep.
2: He will be forced to endure a lifelong, ritual of purple nurples every Thursday forever.
1: I'm on a Twitch stream with her as well.
2: Yeah, yep.
1: And she said if we don't get the whereabouts of the Tiki Tunes immediately, then they will come to Jacob's house and remove all the snacks.
2: Yep.
0: Oh, Drew Garoppolo, come on, man.
2: I just got a ICQ message from Jessica Rosenworkel.
1: Yeah, yeah.
2: She's the chairwoman as well.
1: Yep.
2: Saying that if Jacob does not cease all other appearances in the Tampa Bay area,
1: right,
2: he will be pantsed in front of all his friends and family, and Robert Martin will never have to do the dishes again.
1: Oh, man. What?
0: Do the dishes, Robert Martin.
1: An Instagram DM from Brendan Carr, the FCC chair himself, that said if Jacob does not acquiesce to these orders, then his uncle will have to have too many Roman Cokes.
2: Oh, no.
1: And have Jacob sit on his lap and talk about the rise of custom meat.
2: Oh, no.
1: Yeah, so, man, Jacob, you better choose us, buddy.
0: I love you, Drew Garoppolo and Provo John. You better believe it. I love you guys very, very much.
1: So then you're going on our show and none of the other shows.
2: I took it the other way. I took it as this is goodbye. How about one final round for the road?
1: All right, let's do it. For Alex, 2.0.
2: Yeah, to see if, let's see if Jacob can go out on a high note. He's built all these years with his own game. Let's see if he can finally get a win around here. All right, everybody ready?
1: I'm ready.
0: Yes, everybody's ready, Provo.
2: All right. Best out of three, Jacob's final appearance before he heads on to greener pastures. Here we go in 3, 2, 1.
6: Jacob.
0: Eminem like that.
2: I'm going to need the full title, my bud.
0: I can't say the word, though, because that's...
1: What's the word? What word is it?
2: I mean, I have to give you 5 seconds. If you don't get it, Drew's going to have the opportunity to steal
4: Five, four.
1: I know it. Three. I know it. Two. I know it. One.
0: Okay, Drew Garabo. I'm going to have to bleep you out because, you know, if it's a bad word, then I can't repeat it. You know?
1: All right, I'll
4: Drew,
1: clean it up.
4: You have the opportunity.
1: All right, John, is the song Eminem's, is it like that?
4: Absolutely correct. Thank Drew you. On the board in round two.
1: Thank you.
4: That was Eminem, ass like that.
1: Thank you.
4: All right. Everybody ready for another one?
1: I'm ready.
4: All right, here we go.
1: I hope it's Bitch by Meredith Brooks.
4: Yeah. Here we go.
0: Hey, Drew, come on, man.
1: Sorry, Jacob.
4: All right, here we go. Best out of three, the farewell tour of Jacob Two Times. We had a hell of a run here. FCC shutting it down.
1: Bye.
4: In 3, 2, 1.
0: Jacob. Touch My Body by Mariah Carey.
4: That is absolutely correct.
1: Wow.
4: Which leaves one more.
1: Okay.
4: One more here.
1: Here we go.
4: And whoever gets it will be the winner of the final round of Jacob's Jukebox Jeopardy ever to be played. And again, Jacob, just so you know, we do own the intellectual property. You cannot take this game anywhere else.
1: Yeah, no other radio stations can play Jacob's Jukebox Jeopardy or anything even close. They can do no kind of competition games with songs and you.
4: No. And you actually have to change your name.
1: Yeah, you have to be like, you have Jared to use your real name. Yeah.
4: Jared Dishes Two Times.
0: All right,
4: here we go. Here's the third song.
1: Third one.
4: Here's one for the road, everybody. Yep. In 3, 2, 1. Drew.
1: That is Bulls on That is Guerrilla Radio by Rage Against the Machine.
4: You are absolutely correct.
1: Lights out, Jacob. Lights out.
4: Drew Garabo wins. Man, this reminds me a lot of when Shawn Michaels retired Ric Flair.
1: Oh, God, yes.
4: When he looked into his eyes and he said, I'm sorry, I love you. And then he gave him the super kick right before he pinned him and sent him off onto his retirement tour.
1: What a moment. I'll never forget it.
4: I know you wouldn't.
1: I'll never forget it. Jacob, listen, it's been fun having you on. You know, I wish
0: I love you, Drew Garabo. I know you're messing with me. I know it, man.
1: Sorry to go double voice to men in one segment, but clearly we've come to the end of the road. Thank you, Jacob. We love you. We wish you well in your future endeavors.
0: You would never do this to me.
1: All right, take it easy, guy. Bye, guy.
4: No, bye.
1: You know we love you, Jacob. We hope that we'll hear from you again. And
0: I know you're messing with me, right?
4: Did you think I was joking?
1: I'm not. But Jacob, you need to give up all those other radio stations, bud.
4: No, I know.
0: Right, come on, thank Drew Garabo. You're messing
4: How about this? How about I'll tell you this, Jacob?
1: Yeah.
4: One of those two things is true. Either the FCC contacted me or Danielle doesn't really work here, but you have to wait until next Wednesday to find out which one.
1: What a tease. Have a great week, buddy.
0: Okay, I love you guys.
1: We love you, Jacob.
4: Bye.
1: He wouldn't even pretend
4: to
1: give up all those other radio stations, and we do this for him.
4: He's either the greatest worker of all time, or we have a very inflated idea of how much he loves us.
1: Both things can be true.
4: Maybe. You might be right.
1: So how you doing, buddy?
4: I'm doing pretty good. My cat bounced back.
1: My cat,
4: after we thought we killed him yesterday. And I think he's... They say it takes like 3 to 6 weeks before his balls get all that testosterone out of there, but immediately he seems like he's not as interested in getting wild.
1: Yeah, the moment that they get snipped, I found, and they return home, they're just they're more chill, docile creatures, and I love it.
4: Yeah, he's I'm sure he's just getting over it too, but he is like he's just I can't believe that I feel this way about a cat. It's just crazy.
1: What is there? I'm sure you've asked ChatGPT, but is there anything you can do other than medication to not have allergies?
4: To be complete, like I'm doing pretty well.
1: Oh, good.
4: And I don't know if that will change. I have my moments. Like if I were to just pet him, and then rub my eyes, I would look horrific. But I mean, it just really nothing's come up yet. I haven't had insane sneezing fits.
1: Good.
4: I try to just wash my hands, take some Zyrtec here and there, and people talk about this the cat distribution system, and like cats find you, they find a cat. I still can't believe that this cat legitimately just walked in our house and was like, "Yeah, you guys are my people," and I kind of live here now.
1: There are those among us who think that nature speaks to us, and I truly believe that cat knew that you needed him at the time that you needed him, because that was when Brody was in the thick of it, you know, and and that cat could sense it, and he knew you needed a little animal love, and he gave it to you.
4: I meant to send it to you last night. So it was the night that we brought him home, and he was essentially dead because he was dosed and overdrugged.
1: Yeah.
4: And Brody was like obsessed with him. So eventually I ended up bringing Brody's bed over right next to where he was, and Brody's just like keeping an eye on him over there. It's very, very interesting.
1: It's beautiful.
4: What's happening.
1: Because Brody's never been around a cat before, right?
4: No.

0: November. I wanted to keep this one to myself for a while because being able to be here every day is kind of therapy for me. It's just been a great distraction. But I was getting more and more compelled to share my story because I felt like there were dudes out there who needed to hear it so they could get themselves checked. And since I made the announcement, Richard and Frank and I have this buddy, Devine, who he got his PSA numbers checked. Like, he sent it off for blood work. And like, a lot of people have been reaching out to me saying they're going to get their PSA. So I know I did the right thing, but it was not an easy road to get here. And I got here because you kept letting me have the space to make my own decision while also kind of nudging me in the direction that I needed to go, if that makes any sense.
1: And I think just off of vibe and talking to you, that like your soul was telling you to do it. But at the same time, like you've shared with me in the past, and I think probably you were just getting into maybe over the last 6 months to a year of that window where you felt like, I'm not like cancer guy. I'm not, it's not the number one thing on people's mind when they talk to me, or it's like, hey, how you doing? How you been? You doing all right? With kind of this tone to it. And I know that you were simultaneously enjoying that. So, you know, knowing that it's in your being to share first and foremost. But I could not begrudge anybody for any decision that they ever made in that situation. That being said, I think this was meant to happen and what you were meant to do.
0: Thank you. I agree. I did feel some kind of way when I found out Norm MacDonald didn't tell anyone.
1: Yeah.
0: But then the more I have experienced cancer now twice, the more I understand everybody's got their own road. And for Norm, a working comedian, a podcast guest, et cetera, he wanted to live that life and just keep going on podcasts and keep doing shows, not being the cancer guy. And I did love for a good year or so not having people go, how's it going? As opposed to, how you doing? And now I'm going to be back to, you doing okay? Which is totally fine. You know, it's small price to pay if it means that some one person out there is going to go see a doctor in time to get something found out. You know what I mean?
1: Well, and I think even to try and compare it to somebody who does a podcast that was probably like considered a comedy-based podcast, like coming in here every day, I really think across the entire lineup of this radio station, for the most part, like everybody's very open about their life. And there's something, I think, that when you come in here carrying something or going through something and you're not talking about it, it could feel like disingenuous.
0: Yes.
1: Almost, where it's like, well, this is what I do. I share my life every day. It's what's going on. And to not share it, I think, is not who you are as a broadcaster. And it's just part of the secret sauce of this radio station and this radio show.
0: Yeah, thank you. And you exactly nailed it. And the thing that pushed me over the edge to share finally was having to miss work for a procedure. And I thought, well, now it is affected. It's not affecting my work to the point when you had to fill in for months at a time and I was undergoing brutal chemotherapy, but to miss a show because of a brutal procedure with no anesthetic, that made me go, okay, now it's time to share, because I'm not going to miss for radiation. I mean, it's like a 15-minute procedure. You go in, they play a little music, they radiate my area down there, and I'll be here. You know what I mean? So it's not going to take me out of work.
1: Can they come here? Can we do the first live radiation session in Tampa radio history?
0: I think there would probably be issues with exposing my coworkers to lethal doses of radiation.
1: I'll suit up. I'll suit
0: thank
1: up.
0: You. Thank
1: I know
0: you.
1: Mo won't, but I will.
0: No, he won't. He would put the kibosh on wearing an iron suit, but I know you would go to walk.
1: Right here.
0: I know you would do that for me. I appreciate that. But anyway, on the serious tip, thank you. You helped me get here. You helped me beat it the first time. And you've always been there for me, and I can't tell you how much that means. It's so valuable to have someone like you in my corner. You and Sarah are my 1 and 1A, not necessarily that order.
1: I mean, it's I don't even know how to put into words how crazy it is to watch you go through it in a way that is like full of confidence and grace, and like through this whole thing, honestly. This chapter, I don't think there's been one day outside of like some bad news here and there where I felt you were even carrying it with you. And I remember the first time just thinking, man, how the hell is he doing it? And to get hit with it again and still have your chin up is something else, man.
0: Thank you. It would be a lot different if I had to go through chemo again, I'll be honest with you.

0: you know, like that, what keeps me moving forward with happiness in my heart is that I don't have to go through chemotherapy again. If I did, that would be a mind F and I would be devastated. Yeah. And if I do have to get it again, I will be devastated, but I don't. And I'm able to fight it on the outside and not have to be in the hospital for weeks at a time, which was the worst part of it. Looking at the world, and if you're in a hospital right now, you're going to get out of there. Don't worry. But looking at the world going on without you is the biggest mind F of it all. And, you know, the world will go on long after all of us are gone.
1: Yeah,
0: but
1: yeah.
0: You don't like thinking about it.
1: But that day's not coming anytime soon.
0: That's right.
1: Hopefully soon enough, this will be just another thing that we talk about that happened, and you'll be in the clear again. And I believe that's going to happen.
0: Right on, my brother. Thank you. Love you.
1: Love you too, man.
0: All right. Let's take a moment then. I'll return. I shall return. Listen to Senning's show every afternoon at 1 o'clock. He's a great human being, one of my best friends I've ever had. I love the guy, and we're going to come back and talk about your level of concern regarding wearing a mask again.
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3: A vehicle fire, which has since been extinguished in Manatee County, approaching Hillsborough, 75 North, right lane taken up by fire rescue north of Moccasin Wallow. Congestion continues 275 North and South in Pinellas, around 375 and toward Pinellas Point, respectively. Again, sizable but pretty standard delays in Hillsborough. This is Eric with traffic.
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21: I'm Fox 13 Chief Meteorologist Paul Delegato. Mostly clear and mild tonight. Lows by daybreak in the low to mid 70s. Coming up on Thursday, plenty of sunshine and plenty of heat. Highs low to mid 90s.
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0: There are certain songs from the 1980s that don't get noticed as much as they should.
23: Sometimes when this place gets kind of empty.
0: At the very top of that list.
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0: Is Under the Milky Way by The Church, this song.

0: My name is Drew Garabo. 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
1: Wish I knew what you were
0: for. Mo will be back with us tomorrow. Us. Mo will be back with me tomorrow. Well, when Mo is back, it'll be us tomorrow. So it's me now, it'll be us tomorrow is what I'm trying to say here in a very terrible way. If you'd like to join me by telephone, it is 800-771-1025. We'd love to hear from you. It's always a lot easier and more fun when I'm in the room by myself and you call. Otherwise, it's just me sitting in a room by myself talking to nobody, and that's no fun for anybody. I made a couple of jokes earlier in the week with John, but the more I think about it, I don't know that it's a joke. So there's allegedly a Hanta virus case in Switzerland right now. A patient fell with a strain capable of human-to-human transmission after returning from a cruise ship. I guess they're being monitored at a hospital in Zurich. Swiss officials are freaking out, bringing all their army knives down there, their chocolates and their watches. And this dude traveled on that cruise ship where several cases of the virus killed at least three people. So then am I to understand in reading this that the cruise ship, because it is still out there as of 24 minutes ago. So maybe they evacuated this person. I don't know. I made a couple of fleeting jokes about how they need to just sink the ship or blow it up. But are they really jokes? What can we do to make sure that none of these potentially infected individuals ever make it back to dry land? Or at least not until they are 1,000% confirmed to be Hanta virus free. I know I keep switching between Hanta and Hanta. It's because I think one of them is probably right. So I'm going to be accidentally correct. Could be Hanta, could be Hanta, I don't know. But when you think about the greater good, wouldn't we be better off if these people did not rejoin normal society? I'm sorry that they have families, and I'm sorry if this comes off as cruel, but I don't think any of us want to go back to social distancing, one-way aisles in supermarkets, masks, etc. And I'd like to know your level of concern. 800-771-1025. Good afternoon and welcome to Drew Garabo Live. Who are you? Hello? You may have your phone on mute. Or you may just be ignorant. You're calling from an area code that is 423. I can hear you there. One more try. 3, 2, and 1. Area code 423.
2: Hey, there it goes. It finally clicked over. Sorry about that.
0: No, that's okay. Just sitting here giving people dead air to listen to. No big deal. What's up?
2: I'm sorry. I'm not calling about the Hanta virus, but I am calling about getting your PSA tested.
0: Oh, what? You don't seem like you might have a prostate, ma'am.
2: Well, no, but my husband does.
0: Oh, good.
2: He almost didn't.
0: So what's up with him? What happened?
2: Doctor's office was very delayed. He had a PSA in January. They didn't give him his results until June. By the time June came around, his PSA was 44.
0: Oh, that's mine. That's a problem. That's a big issue. I have that exact same. Oh, I had that exact same PSA number. Mine's now down to around zero. Let me just ask you. So he gets a test done in January. Did he not call every day? Did it not get sent to a portal? Like, what's the deal there?
2: No, it actually didn't. There was a big drop in communication.
0: Oh, man.
2: But we finally got him taken care of. Good. His Gleason score was out of 10.
0: Oh.
2: He went through the same procedure, got those little gold nuggets implanted.
0: Hell yeah.
2: Did the non-invasive radiation, and yes, now his PSA is less than zero. But guys, get tested.
0: That is awesome.
2: Get tested or the doctor.
0: I really appreciate you sharing that with me because his PSA numbers were even higher than mine, or Gleason scores were even higher than mine, and I will tell you what. That is frightening. When I got the news right before I went on the air, I got an email that said your results are uploaded to your portal, And I'm like, you know, let's wait till after the show to take a look here. But I couldn't because I'm like, I just got to see what my Gleason scores are. Thinking to myself, you know, we probably caught it early enough. I probably got some decent scores here. And thinking I'm going to be like a 2 or a 3. And then I found out I'm an 8 or a 9, which is borderline cancer running throughout your body. You know, to sort of find out he was at a 10, did a round of radiation and was cured. That gives me a lot of hope. Thank you very much for that. It's a tremendous gift you gave me.
2: He had a spot on his pelvis that they're still watching, but right now everything is good. It's great. It's fantastic.
0: Boy, I tell you, he and I are really living the similar lives because they're concerned about a couple spots in my pelvis as well. But I'm gonna follow your lead and not stress out about that. Thank you.
2: He is doing good. Still on the hormone suppressing drug.
0: For how long?
2: 2 years. Jesus. He has to stay on them 2 years.
0: Christ almighty. I think I might have to also. And that is honestly the worst part of this. Those medications, they save your life. But Jesus, man, they are no kind of fun for anybody.
2: Tired.
0: Yeah. Thoughts and prayers to you guys. Thank you. Thank you very much. 800. Sorry to bore everybody with the minutia, but this stuff fascinates me. And to hear, I hope you never find yourself in this situation, but when you hear someone had a worse score than you and they are still alive, that is encouraging, but damn it. Those hormone suppressing medications, you get hot flashes, goddamn hot flashes, like a menopausal lady, which I may be. Hello, Drew Graba Live.
3: Hey, how you doing, sir?
0: Very well. Thank you. What's your name?
3: Uh-oh. Nicholas.
0: Hey, what's up, Nicholas? How you doing, buddy?
3: Good. Thank you. I wanted to call in regards to your sentiment about the henta on the boat.
0: Yeah. Blow them up, right?
3: Kill a few to save many. You know, it reminds me of that old movie, Outbreak. You know, they're going to nuke the entire town so that they can save.
0: I remember that.
3: I'm curious if you have a number. Like, if you have a number of what's too many to just eradicate to save the many?
0: Sure. I think if there are 1,000 people on a cruise ship and they're all confirmed hantavirus positive, you got to kill all 1,000 so that we can maybe not have another pandemic on our game. I'm sorry it's going to affect a lot of people, but don't we want humanity to survive over everything? I feel like we do. What is it? A war of attrition, they call it? 800-771-1025. I realize that's not going to play well to the surviving families of the people that are on that boat. Hello, Drew Graba Live. How can I help you?
4: Hey, Drew, it's Craig. How you doing?
0: How you doing, bud?
4: Hey, yesterday I got in right at the end of your show, and I heard that you got cancer again, and I'm so sorry, my friend. You'll be all right. And as far as the boat, blow it up.
0: Thanks, Greg. Appreciate that. 800-771-1025 is the number. Drew Graba Live, how can I help you today?
5: Yo, what up?
0: Hey, man, what's your name?
5: Alex.
0: Alex, how you doing, pal?
5: Pretty good. So I got a question. If someone from your family was in the boat, how would you want them to go about the situation?
0: I would want them to die very, very peacefully and happily. But if that's what it takes to, as long as it's not my mom, my dad, my sister, my brother-in-law,
5: okay,
0: my son.
5: Okay, so like I said, someone from your family.
0: They're not. They don't. They're not.
5: Your immediate family.
0: They're not.
5: But if they were, how would you want to go about the situation?
0: They're not.
5: So you can't answer the question.
0: No, I can't answer the question. Blow up the damn boat.
5: Well, but you're not answering the question.
0: I am.
5: Going around it.
0: No, I'm not.
5: You're not. You're going around it.
0: Yeah, there's nobody that I know that's on that boat, so blow it up, homie.
5: Yeah. You're not very intelligent in answering this question.
0: Well, I'm more intelligent than you are. I'm able to dance around your question while still making my point. I mean, let's not go ahead. Well, there's no need to assail me with your pathetic insults just because I'm bright enough to not answer your stupid hypothetical question. We're not talking hypotheticals. There is a boat out there that has zero of my family members on it. Are any of your family members on there?
5: Nope.
0: That's too damn bad because there'd be a lot less dumb people in this world if they're as dumb as you are.
5: So basically, you can't answer the question.
0: I did answer the question. There aren't any of my family members on that boat. 800-771-1025. It's like when we talk about risking your life to save strangers, you know? Oh, well, what if it was your kid? Every story changes. Every perspective changes if it's a family member of yours. Duh.
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0: 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I remember a lot of dumb advertising slogans, and I remember extra gum, and I remember they used to say extra means more. Extra. I could have gone extra read all about it, but that's somewhat of an antiquated reference, no? Hello there, Drew Graub Alive. How may I help you?
7: Accident.
0: Hello?
7: Hello?
0: Hi, what's your name?
7: It's Bams.
0: I'm sorry, did you say Pam?
7: No, Bams, B-A-B-S.
0: B-A-B-S, Babs. I'm sorry, Babs, what's going on?
7: Oh, that's fine. It's about that boat that's out there.
0: Yes, ma'am?
7: The last guy, oh my God.
0: Right.
7: You handled him wonderful.
0: Thank you.
7: But you know what it is?
0: Tell me.
7: I think that they are not keeping those boats clean enough. They let them off, they wipe them down with a wet towel, and then there they go again. So I think that it's not clean enough, but I don't know what they're going to do, but I don't think that they should be on shore anywhere, because here we go again, wearing masks.
0: Babs does not like masks.
7: Right, and it's going to start spreading because that is very, very contagious.
0: Yeah, correct. And those damn rat, like you said, they're not cleaning properly, and then damn rat turds, that's what causes this virus. If they would take the time to sterilize everything, that'd be awesome. But they're letting them rat turds get into people's lungs, and then the next thing you know, boom, we got a freaking another pandemic on our hand.
7: Yes, it's all about money. Let them off and put the next on. But that's all I wanted to tell you. I leave them float around out there until, I know it sounds bad, until they find a cure or another idea.
0: Right on, Babs. From your mouth to the cruise ship's ears. Thank you so much. You have a great night, all right?
7: You too. Thank you.
0: Thank you, Babs. 800-771-1025. Awesome. Hello, Drew Graub Alive. How can I help you?
8: Good afternoon, Drew. Thanks for taking my call. It's Daddy.
0: Hey, what's up? Thanks for making the call. What's going on?
8: I have something to input on this.
0: I would love to hear it.
8: I lived in Greece back in the mid-80s, and they had a small island off of Greece that back in the 50s and the 40s, and they had all of the people who had leprosy. And they put them all on that island, and they let them live on that island secluded from everybody so that they wouldn't infect anybody. Couldn't we do that with everybody on the boat?
0: Well, we could, but I don't know if you know this or not. Leprosy is an outdated term. Do you know the new term that for leprosy?
8: No, I do not.
0: It is called Hansen's disease, my dear. And a fun way to remember it is by the only hit by Hanson off the album Middle of Nowhere called Mbop. And many, many years ago on In Your Face with Drew Garabo, we came up with a helpful little ditty that'll help you remember that leprosy is now Hanson's disease. You want to hear it? Here it go. Sing along if you know the words. It used to be leprosy. Oh, no, that's not the chorus yet. Sorry, I don't know when the chorus comes in on this damn song. I think it comes up right here. Everybody.

0: leprosy is now Hansen's disease. What they called leprosy is now called Hansen's disease. Thank you. You'll never forget it again. Hello, Drew Grubb Alive. How can I help you?
1: Hey, Drew, it's Augie.
0: Augie, what's going on, dude? Is that short for August?
1: No.
0: Oh, sorry.
1: It's short for Augustine, but that's all right.
0: That's a really cool childhood name.
1: That's the way it goes.
0: All right, cool name. What's up?
1: As far as this boat, I would hope that I would have the courage to tell my family to, you know, to encourage whoever's in charge to blow the thing up and save humanity. I would like to think that I have that kind of gumption.
0: Me too, but if there were any family members of mine on that boat, hell no, I don't want them blowing it up, man. That's my damn family, you know what I'm saying? There's your answer, kid. Hello, Drew Grubb Alive.
2: Drew, what's up, man?
0: Hey, dude, what's going on?
2: I love you, though.
0: Love you back.
2: I just want to let you...
0: Let's watch our language, Mark. We're on the radio, buddy.
2: Oh, well, I don't like it, man.
0: No, I'm not a fan either, but I already played the keyword duck alarm. Jesus. While we should be able to say F cancer, you know, we can't. We can't say the F word. We should be able to, especially in that instance. My good man, but we're not. 800-771-1025 is the number. Hang tight. We are going to come back. We'll continue to take your calls about potentially blowing this boat up. There is a very unfortunate legal situation that is finally starting to make it to multiple news sources. We haven't talked about it yet on this show. I don't think that any nonviolent offenders should be incarcerated. I definitely don't think you should be in jail for building a guest house, pool, and pickleball court in your backyard after receiving permits. This story is mind-blowing, and I've got it for you next.
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4: In Hillsborough, 75 north at I-4, two left lanes blocked here. Earlier vehicle fire. Fire rescue still on the scene. Report of an accident, Valrico Road and around Lumsden Road. In Pinellas, crash US 19 north between Alderman Road and Innisbrook Drive. Earlier fire in Manatee County toward Hillsborough, 75 north, north of Moccasin Wallow should be cleared now. This is Eric with traffic.
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0: I don't know why I started my own personal trend of playing songs from the 80s that you should remember but don't. But we started with The Church, Under the Milky Way, and we're going to go to one of the most beautiful songs ever written. Technically 1990, but it feels like 80s. There's no way this is 90. Lightning Seeds, pure.
17: Night time slows, raindrops splash rainbows.
0: I had the single.

0: My name is Drew Garabo. It is Drew Garabo, comma, live. Maurice will ideally be back with us tomorrow. If you'd like to join me by phone, please do. 800-771-1025. Thanks very much to Mike O. Appreciate you, dude. Gave me a pair of tickets so that my darling dear Sarah and her mini-me can go see Kid Cudi Friday night. I can't imagine being Mike O and having so many people asking for so many tickets to so many things. But he does it. You've got about 10 minutes left to enter in the word of the day on the Bone app. If you haven't mentioned or entered it in yet, you've only got a little extra time to do so. A little bit of extra time to do so. So there's a dude named Michael Miller who's currently in jail. This is a crazy story that is finally getting picked up by a couple of different news outlets. I didn't believe it when I first read it. The guy lives in South Tampa, probably got some coin. And he built a two-story guest house, pool, and pickleball court. So he definitely got money in his beach park backyard. He got approved permits from the city of Tampa, okay? So you're good, right? You're living the American dream. You've carved out your piece of land in a very crowded area, albeit a very bougie area like South Tampa. By the way, go visit the Land and Restaurant. Shout out to all my buddies who work there. Delicious. Used to be 717 South. Get the crab cakes. So he gets the approval, gets everything, builds the two-story guest house, builds pool, builds pickleball court. Good to go. Well, as things happen, he lives near Karens. We all live near some Karens. But in South Tampa, those Karens have a lot more money than we do, and they've got legal influence. So they sue this guy for building the stuff that he got permits for. All right? He gets sued. The judge says you got to demolish that stuff. This guy's neighbors, the Babbitts. Charlie Babbitt made a joke. The Babbitts, quote, did not believe the structure was legal, referring to the two-story guest house that he built. The Babbitts, Karen and Mister, argued that where he built the guest house was set aside as a public area, not appropriate for development. They said that the guest house blocks sunlight and has diminished their property value. So they sued this guy, sued the city of Tampa. The court sided with the Babbitts. They said the city went through the wrong process. All right, you still with me? Good. Trying not to get too in the weeds here. The dude's ordered to demolish the guest house, remove the pool and pickleball court, which could cost close to $1 million. And I don't care if you live in South Tampa or Temple Terrace, $1 million is $1 million. So he appealed the lawsuit, but in the meantime, the judge said, you got to demolish that. Well, why? I'm appealing. I have not exhausted my legal possibilities. Why do I have to demolish it, right? We could all see ourselves in that situation. They threw him in jail. They threw him in jail for contempt of court, where he remains to this day. They just had a press conference yesterday. His friends, family, and legal team held a press conference to talk about it. This guy's 18-year-old daughter is about to graduate from the Academy of the Holy Names, a phenomenal institution. And my son did a couple of plays there. And, man, the teachers, the drama department, the facility, gorgeous. Parents were super nice. And this girl wants her dad there when she graduates. Quote, the only way for Mr. Martin to get out of jail currently is to complete the court order demolition. This is insane to me. The city of Tampa says, we approve the improvements. We approve the improvements, but neighboring residents challenged that decision in court. The court ruled that the area in question was not buildable, a decision that was later upheld on appeal. This is a legal matter between the litigants and the courts. Does this guy need to stay in jail? 800-771-1025. There's got to be something I'm missing. Hello.
1: Hey, Drew. How you doing today?
0: Very well. Thank you very much. What's your name?
1: John.
0: Nice to speak with you, John. What's going on?
1: I just was going to say, it's ridiculous with all the criminals and rapes and homicides and drug overdoses going on that they find themselves the time to mess with some guy who followed the appropriate steps. Wouldn't he be able to go back and go after the city of Tampa for approving the project in the first place?
0: I would imagine so. If they approved it and then I've got to knock it down, there is definitely a lawsuit a brewing there. But how does society benefit by this man being behind bars? This is obviously a dude who's in a dispute with his neighbors, a dispute with his city. But why keep him in jail? This dude's in jail. This guy went from friggin' living in South Tampa, you know, Beach Park, which is really nice, to being behind bars eating stale bologna sandwiches, I imagine.
1: Yeah, it's a travesty, and he hopefully will get out for his daughter's graduation, because if not, that would be an absolute travesty. But
0: insane.
1: You have a wonderful day.
0: Thanks,
1: and
0: man.
1: Take care, sir.
0: Thank you. You do the same thing. Appreciate the call a lot. 800-771-1025. Good afternoon. It's Drew Graba Live. How can I help you?
2: Hi, Drew Graba Live. I just want to say, you say $1 million is the same in town and country versus in Beach Park or wherever it happens to be.
0: I use Temple Terrace as a reference, but I'll throw TNC in there, sure.
2: Okay. Well, it's all relative, right? I mean, if you only have $1 million, it's a lot of money. But if you have $10 million, it doesn't sound like it's quite so much at that point.
0: Disagree. I think $1 million is $1 million, whether you're Tiger Woods or Jimmy Woods, who... $1 million is $1 million, unless you're a billionaire. All right. To John Morgan, that's not $1 million is not the same as it would be to you and me. You know, John Morgan loses $1 million on something, it's like, well, darn. You and I, if we lost $1 million on something, it'd be more than a, well, darn. Hello, Drew Graba Live. How can I help you?
3: Hi, Drew. This is Rick from Palmetto.
0: Hey, Rick. What's going on?
3: Sounds like not much. How are you doing?
0: Really good. Thank you.
3: It sounds like the Babbitts have an awful lot of money, where they have pulled some strings with the judge.
0: Well,
3: because if he's appealing it,
0: yeah.
3: It has to stay the way it is until the appeal is exhausted.
0: That's what I would think. I'm not here to make any allegations about the Babbitts. I don't know them at all. They're the ones who complained in the first place, which really screwed everything up. But If I want to build an addition to my house, right, or have someone else do it, because if I build an addition, it's going to be terrible. And the city says, yep, go ahead and do that. And I do it. And some nosy ass pain in the butt neighbors report me and sue me. And then the courts go, oh, no, city of Tampa, they never should have approved that. I'm going to appeal. And while I'm appealing, I don't think I should have to be in jail. Society does not benefit from this guy being in jail, unless he's got an arrest record that we don't know about. Hello, Drew Graba Live.
4: Hi.
0: Hi.
4: My thought is, where were the neighbors when this was getting built? Like, it doesn't happen overnight, right?
0: Right.
4: So this takes a long time to get built, and they wait till the project's finished.
0: I imagine, I'm just going to assume that while it was being built, they were probably bitching about it. And they were probably going over to Mr. Martin saying, oh, you know, you're ruining our project. And he's like, look, I got an appeal from the city. So then, you know, they take it to court. And there are words in this lawsuit that a plat of land. I don't know what a plat of land is. I know plot of land. In or about 1924, a plat of Beach Park Unit Number 3 was recorded on book blah, blah, blah, blah, blah. God, I cannot imagine having to write and or read all of this gobbledygook. The bottom line is a nonviolent criminal. He's not even a criminal. He's only a criminal because they threw him in jail. I know that seems like it would stand to reason. 800-771-1025. Good afternoon. Drew Graba Live. How can we help you?
5: Hello.
0: Hi, what's your name?
5: Hey, Drew, this is Gabe.
0: Hey, Gabe, what's going on?
5: Hey, in Florida, it's called the BOFA statue.
0: Gabe. Is it short for Gabriel?
5: It's just Gabe. Last name is Owners.
0: You must be a very young man, also a very dumb man. And I don't mean to insult you when I say that, but if you think for a second your very obvious premise of a D's Nuts joke is going to get by anyone with an IQ over 85, i.e. me, I'm at 87 right now, having a pretty good day thinking-wise, you got to be the dumbest ass, dumbass that has ever dumbassed. How old are you?
5: 10.
0: If you'll be serious for a moment, I'll give you a tutorial on how to better your D's Nuts premises. How old are you really?
5: 12.
0: Okay. I got nothing for you, Gabe. I would be more than happy to lead you through step by step of a decent premise. But if you're going to go BOFA right out the chute, it tells me everything I need to know about you. You are ignorant. But thank you very much for the, I don't know. No, I'd like to rescind that. Thank you. There's nothing I'm thanking you for. Thanking me for hanging up on you. Hello, Drew Graba Live. Who are you?
6: Drew, this is Scott. Thank you for rescinding that. Gabe has a lot to learn. There's Richard Christie, there's Sal Governale, and there's Drew Garabo. I don't know who these people think they're calling.
0: Wow, thank you. I'm in elite territory with those guys. I love Richard, man. Good dude. Used to listen to my show in Orlando. I love him.
6: I have a similar setup, a house in the back that we did in the alley in Pinellas, and now I'm terrified. I'm like shaking here, just thinking like, you do this, you're home. You know what I mean? You get permits, you get approval. It's not like he did it without the city's permission. That's crazy.
0: It is insane. And the fact that a nosy neighbor could go sue, and then they could go, well, you know, sorry, we shouldn't have given you that permit. Well, you know what? You did give me that permit. And until this is resolved, I'm keeping my crap up. You shouldn't throw him in jail for that. That's insane, dude.
6: When you talked about the victim eating bologna sandwiches, I thought about Karen, drunk Karen tonight, celebrating, you know, wishing ill, like, you know, how happy she is. That this, right. Like, it couldn't have gone better for her. You know what I mean?
0: No doubt. She's like, oh, he doesn't get to go watch his daughter graduate.
6: We win.
0: You miserable people. I mean, maybe they're not taking a delight in it. Maybe they regret it. I don't know. I know nothing about them. The mugshot, the gentleman doesn't look like a Beach Park resident, but no one does in an orange jumper. 800-771-1025. His civil attorney said to have a circumstance like this is highly unusual. And they did a press conference to at least explain how they've gotten there, which, again, the guy's still in jail. His daughter's graduating from Academy of Holy Names. They probably spent way more than $800,000 on years of tuition there. Probably worth it, too. Good school. Hello, Drew Graba Live.
7: This is your ace from outer space. Not the duplicator, not the originator, not the imitator, but the originator. It's DJ Drew. DJ Drew.
0: Thank you for that. 800-771-1025. Hello there, Drew Graba Live. Who might you be?
8: Hey, I'm Rains from Bradenton. How you doing?
0: Very, very, very good. Thank you. How are things in Bradentucky today?
8: Yeah, I know. Bradentucky, I know.
0: Yeah.
8: Hey, I'm just curious about the guy probably had an attitude as he should have in court, and maybe he got belligerent because he felt like his hands were tied. I'm just interested and curious about how he was acting in court and if that got him contempt of court. Maybe he was swearing, maybe, you know, rightly so. He's been wrongly, you know, but he may have been belligerent in court. And that might be the reason why he got contempt.
0: Might be, or it might just be the fact that he was ordered to demolish what he's built so far, and he refused because it's going to cost $800,000. I mean, you or I, we build an addition onto our home. The city says it's all right. A judge says, oh, no, we're going to side with your nosy neighbors on this one. We took the position that the demolition could not go forward, this is his lawyer, because to do so would render his appeal moot. If you destroy the property that is the subject of the appeal, there's nothing left to modify in terms of the injunction. Yep. As a result, Michael Martin was found in contempt. He was arrested and remains in jail while his legal team appeals. This non-violent man, his daughter, Misha Martin, 18, says she was with her dad when he got arrested last month. My dad's a very open, happy guy. I feel like he helps a lot of people in the Tampa community. He's a businessman. This 18-year-old girl about to graduate high school might not have her dad there watching. And he didn't rob a bank. He didn't assault anybody. He didn't shoot anybody. He built an addition onto his home. Hello there, Drew Grubb Alive.
9: Hey, Drew, how you doing?
0: Hi, what's up, man?
9: Hey, this whole situation, I believe, just goes to show how broken our legal system is.
0: Sure.
9: And because if the guy got permission to build from the city of Tampa, I'm assuming someone went to assess the home.
0: Yep.
9: And was like, okay, you have the green light to build.
0: Yep.
9: And who, and I get a judge is a judge, but who is a judge to say, oh no, you can't build here?
0: Yeah, that's exactly it. And the neighbors sued, and that lawsuit.
9: Does he have the proper knowledge to assess the home and be like, okay, no, you cannot build here?
0: I don't know. All I know is the neighbors sued. And as a result, this dude cannot. Look. If the judge tells you to demolish everything and it's going to cost you almost $1 million, right? Do you just automatically go, well, I'm going to appeal, but in the meantime, I'm going to tear everything? No, of course not. The judge has got to go, listen, while this is an appeal, we're just going to let the structure stay as it is. Once a final ruling has been issued, then if you don't tear everything down, we're going to throw you in jail. But if you go, I got a permit, the judge now says it's illegal, but I'm going to appeal. You have to let him exhaust all legal avenues.
9: Absolutely. Oh,
0: I think.
9: This dude.
0: Hello. Hello.
10: Hi.
0: Hi.
10: I'm listening on the radio, and I hear the story of the guy.
0: Yes, ma'am.
10: That beautified his home, and some hateful Karen got him in trouble.
0: Yes, ma'am.
10: This is like what's wrong is right, and what's right is wrong nowadays, and then that's just pathetic.
0: Right.
10: I think she was jealous that his home looked much better than hers.
0: Yeah.
10: So she had to, you know, I'm just like really ticked off. And I don't even know this guy, but that's
0: me too. I don't know him either. And I am prone to disliking wealthy people. You know what I mean? I'm prone to going, all right, these scumbags, they got more money than me. I don't like them. But I stand for justice no matter what, no matter what your wealth,
10: exactly.
0: You know, race, yeah, exactly. Gender, any of that. And this guy deserves justice. He shouldn't be in jail right now, right?
10: Exactly. I've been around people, you know, with money and they beautify their homes. So I'm trying to think, like, I have a few friends. I'm like, uh-oh, you better watch out for your neighbor.
0: You better get like 10 permits for that stuff. What's one of your favorite songs? I'm just curious.
10: One of my favorite songs from your show?
0: No. Any. Like just songs that you like. Like, if you need to be in a good mood, like, what do you put on?
10: Oh, I put on some Cece Winans. That's my thing right now.
0: Oh, you like a little gospel. Mm-hmm. BB and Cece Winans.
10: Uh-huh.
0: All right. I can get down with that. Thank you. Got more rhymes. Wait, there's a Tribe Called Quest lyric. I float like gravity, never had a cavity. I got more rhymes than the Winans got family, which is a pretty solid lyric because they got a lot of them Winans.
10: And that's what I was about to say. Yes, there's a whole bunch of them.
0: There certainly are.
10: I also go from the gospel to, I'm from Louisiana.

0: You're not.
1: No, oh, ma'am. I am not. But since you're from since you're from Louisiana, you like that Zydeco?
0: I used to when I was there. Yeah, I still can do a little jig here and there.
1: We got to get you back in that flavor of Zydeco. What was your name?
0: Glenda.
1: Glenda, what do you do for work, Glenda?
0: Like the good witch from The Wizard of Oz. I'm actually a preschool teacher, and it's Teacher Appreciation Week. So you guys, give us the whoop whoop.
1: We will. I appreciate you. Whoop whoop. All right. Well, I'm going to do a little Zydeco for you. Just listen up to your radio, and thank you very much, Glenda, the Winans fan, for calling the show today. And in honor of you, Glenda, the preschool teacher on Teacher Appreciation Day, week, month, what'd she say? Don't remember. In honor of all that, to bring you back to your Louisiana roots, may I introduce to you the Cajun guy. Oh, damn it. In 20 seconds, let me introduce to you, I'm not paying for Spotify. This is just for you, Glenda. It's going to be worth the buildup, I promise. Just 10 more seconds, and you're going to get it. I don't even remember why or how this character came about on this radio program. I seem to remember it came from the way someone pronounced crayon because they said crown. And then that somehow transformed into...

0: that, Glenda. Appreciate the opportunity. Hello, Drew Graba Live. How can I help you?
1: Drew, this judge is a hero of the people. That guy pushed it. Sure, have your guest house, have your pool, but the pickleball has got to go. These guys are pickleball people, are keeping up people all hours of the day, giving people tennis elbow. It's obscene. You know, they're trying to take over our parks with it. Now they're in their backyard. I'm trying to listen to my Yacht Rocks book by Gange, and here comes these bonk, bonk, bonk, all hours of the day. So.
0: That's good stuff. 800-771-1025 is the number. Hello, Drew Graba Live.
2: Hey, Drew. What's going on, bud?
0: What's up, dude?
2: Hey, I got a couple things.
0: All right.
2: First of all, how long, he's been in jail for a month. Don't they have bail for contempt of court, or is it a certain amount of period?
0: That's a good question. I didn't see anything about a bail hearing. I didn't see anything about a bondsman. I would imagine if you're plunking down $800,000 for a home repair or whatever, you probably have plenty of money to get out of jail. Yeah, I would imagine a bail bondsman wouldn't have too much of an issue helping you get out, you know?
2: Yeah, that was one thing I was curious about. The other thing I thought about was either somebody's greasing somebody. Either the house owner greased somebody for the permits, or the Abbott's got a lot of pool with somebody, and they're greasing somebody else to get the judge to do something.
0: Yeah, there does seem to be a whiff of malfeasance. 800.
2: Definitely.
0: Oh, thank you. Thank you. Sorry, I thought I hung up on you. It's my fault. My fault. 800-771-1025 is the number. Tampa businessman jailed over backyard guest house at center of 5-year legal battle. This has been going on for 5 frickin' years. He started building the guest house in his backyard in 2021. At that time, one of his next door neighbors, the Babbitt family, noticed some changes. They saw some footers being poured in this block that was a city block and wasn't buildable. As soon as they saw that, they questioned the city and Mr. Martin as to what was going on, says the Babbitt family attorney. They are suing Mr. Martin and the city of Tampa. The situation spent 5 years going through the court system, civil trial, including testimony, judgments in the favors of the Babbitts, several appeals by Martin to reconsider those decisions. Latest decision by a judge was to demolish the guest house, the pool, and the pickleball court. Martin appealed again, this time asking the city to replot his land to allow what he's built to stay. And he's going to stay in jail if his alternative is to destroy this home.

0: an appeals court is figuring out whether the judge made the right decision. I would say no. A nonviolent man or woman does not belong in jail. Let's take a moment. We'll continue to take your phone calls. You're making some great ones, by the way. A new way of seeing... Oh, God, who are you? Wow, who are you?
1: Hey, Drew.
0: What?
1: Hi, this is Glenda. I was calling to tell you thank you. You rock.
0: Oh, thank you. Thank you, Glenda. I

0: you very much. I appreciate that. Hang tight. A new way to see a concert. A very interesting way, and in my opinion, a very lame way. Next.
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2: Left shoulder blockage, earlier vehicle fire, 75 north at I-4 in Hillsborough. Accident Del Mabry Highway, northbound right lane blockage here around Lutz Lake Fern. Crash in Pasco, 75 north at State Road 56. Left lane blockage here, one of the vehicles is in the grass, separating northbound and southbound 75. Left lane blockage coming out of Pinellas on Gandy Boulevard East at Brighton Bay Boulevard or Derby Lane. Pinellas Bayway crash at 41st Street South. This is Eric with
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21: I'm Fox 13 Chief Meteorologist Paul Delegato. Mostly clear and mild tonight. Lows by daybreak in the low to mid 70s. Coming up on Thursday, plenty of sunshine and plenty of heat. Highs low to mid 90s.
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0: somewhat obscure, forgotten 80s classic, Ultravox, Reap a Wild Wind. What is it about a live concert that you like? I ask because AMC theaters are doing something revolutionary, but also, in my opinion, kind of lame. They are going to start showing live concerts at AMC movie theaters. Arena One. The program is designed to offer a live concert experience at a more accessible price point than traditional concerts, especially when you compare it to seeing a live concert in person, travel, accommodations, merch, etc. Ticket prices will range from $40 to $75, so it's not like you're getting in for 5, 10, or even 20 bucks. And I'm asking you an honest question. There's no right or wrong here, honest. This is not a trick. It's not a trap. But is the point of a concert just to see a band playing live? Or is it the entire experience? Because for me, it's the entire experience. Even the ones we don't love, right? Even waiting in line to get in, waiting in a merch line forever, dealing with the people all around you, people standing up in front of you. All of that, to me, is essential for a concert experience. There are concert films that are cool. U2's Rattle and Hum was great. Sting's Bring On the Night was awesome. Beastie Boys, Awesome I Shot That, incredible. They're going to kick it off in June with BB Rexha, Paris Hilton on June 18th, and Maren Morris on June 20th. More than 300 AMC locations in 89 markets around the country. Rad or sad? To me, very sad. 800-771-1025. Regardless of where they are, this is according to their BS PR statement, regardless of where they are, fans will be part of the concert with crowd buzz, sound, and reactions flowing back and forth between the various locations and performers in real time through innovative interactive technology that is designed to feel immediate and electric with the help of massive screens and powerful sound. Hello, Drew Grabba Live. How can I help you?
1: Hi. I was calling in to talk about the statute of limitations for that poor guy that's in jail. But you brought up the live concerts. I actually went to one. AMC started it with BTS a couple weeks ago.
0: Oh, cool.
1: My sister, she's having a midlife crisis or something, so she's all BTS and drug me kicking and screaming to both the concerts and the AMC. But they had the show before the Tampa show they had live at AMC, and it was painful, Drew. Like, it's ADD, and it was everything I could just to sit still in the chair the whole time.
0: Is that just because it was BTS? Like, if it had been a band that you enjoyed, do you think you would have enjoyed the experience or no?
1: Maybe, but I mean, honestly, the new BTS stuff, it had some really good beats to it and stuff. I wasn't a big fan, but wasn't hating it. But the whole experience, she spent like $40 a ticket. It was not worth $40 a person to sit in the theater in Lakeland watching it. It just,
0: Do you go to that theater that's in that Lakeland, not the Lakeland Square Mall, but the other movie theater, the real nice one they got there?
1: No, I've been there, but they showed the BTS live concert at the theater at the mall.
0: That's
1: where they were showing it. Yeah. You know, if it was in something like Mosey IMAX or something crazy like that, that'd be cool.
0: Yeah.
1: I think.
0: Oh, I would love a Mosey IMAX concert. Thank you very much for the call. I'm trying to think of the other Lakeland movie theater because there's a hack. Hold on, Lakeland movie theater. What do I enter? Nice one. Here we go. So if you go to the Lakeside Village 18, and I'm sure they're going to hate me for saying this, but I'm sure you already know it. There's a candy store, Rocket Fizz. You can stock up on every kind of candy. And I mean, they got Japanese Kit Kat bars, every flavor of Charleston Chew. They got the whatchamacallit. Unfortunately, they do not have the thingamajig, which is the offshoot of the whatchamacallit. But you can just stock up on candy there. You got to buy your popcorn at the theater, at least spend a little money in the concession stand, but then dump all your candy into the popcorn that you bought at Rocket Fizz. Hello, Drew Grubba Live.
2: Hey, Drew. Yeah, you do have to definitely dump the candy into the popcorn.
0: You got to, right? Like, I mean, M&M's, yeah. Reese's Pieces, like Snow Caps, Junior Mints, it all goes in the popcorn, my guy.
2: Hey, it's Jeff, by the way. Hi. How you doing?
0: Good, thank you. What's up?
2: Yeah, I want to, my take on the concerts. I'm a Deadhead, and Grateful Dead have been doing this for years. Oh. For meet up at the theater, and honestly, that's a different crowd, so it's always a good time.
0: Sure.
2: The best time is when they have it, like if you do it at a drive-in, which is killer because people have their sound systems in their car and
0: yeah.
2: It sounds really good and stuff like that.
0: Yeah.
2: But as far as like something out, I don't know that I could sit in the theater and just do that with like any other type of band or whatever.
0: Yeah, that's a good point. A drive-in like the Silver Moon that they got in Lakeland, that's the only drive-in. I think the Ruskin drive-in. Yeah, that one's still around. Ruskin. That'd be fun as hell, right?
2: Yeah, it's a good time because then you know, you can drink, you can smoke, whatever.
0: Yeah, I didn't even think about that. You can't burn a fatty in a damn movie theater.
2: Unless, I remember when we were in, when Friday came out, we did, our delinquent asses did do that.
0: We've all been there, my man. We've all snuck a little one-hitter in a Rocky Horror Picture Show and hoped that nobody would notice.
2: Good talking to you. I wanted to give you that quick take. It's been a while, so I just wanted to say hello and
0: appreciate
2: give you that take.
0: Thanks, buddy. Appreciate that. 800-771-1025 is the number. I remember the Midnight Movie Express, where they would show like Pink Floyd's The Wall, Led Zeppelin, The Song Remains the Same, I think. I think those were all the concerts they would show, but they would show like the Rocky Horror Picture. Oh, Heavy Metal, the animated film, which I'm sure nobody remembers. I'm sure that's a very obscure reference. But the worst part, you light up a fatty in the theater, right? And then the usher comes down.
3: Yeah!
0: Please pardon me that usher joke. I just, in my head, when we were talking about burning fatties in movie theaters, I thought to myself, well, the usher's going to have a problem with that. And then in my dumb brain, I went a step further and said, hey, say that on the radio and then play Usher. Sometimes I shouldn't listen to myself.

0: 800-771-1025 is the number. So I enjoy going to concerts a tremendous amount. Sarah and I will fly out to a concert in another state if it's a band we really love. We're going to Charleston, South Carolina, going to drive there to see Sturgill Simpson, a.k.a. Johnny Blue Skies, in a couple of months. Probably going to find a concert out in Seattle so I can go visit my son, who, by the way, in case you were wondering, is doing absolutely great. He and his mom are sending me mad updates on the road. They've been to St. Louis, Kansas. They were in Badlands, South Dakota this morning, seeing some prairie dogs. If you're on my social media, you know these things already. You've seen me post the pictures, but it's an incredible feeling witnessing my son from afar traveling across this beautiful country of ours, and it is beautiful. Hello there. My name is Drew Garabo. What is yours?
1: Tony.
0: Hi, Tony. What's up?
1: What's up, Drew Garabo? No, just watching y'all didn't change subject, but I was calling about how that dude went to jail and stuff.
0: Yeah, go ahead. Sure.
1: Yeah, no, I don't know why people surprised. You know what I'm saying? They've been taking people to jail all year. Hard workers, you know what I'm saying? People working, going to picking them up, taking them to jail. I'm talking about the Mexicans, Drew. I'm sorry about that.
0: What? Huh? What? 800-771-1025. All right, we're going to reset. We'll come back. And I want to talk about Sting. No, the musician, not the wrestler. Sorry, John Senning. But the musician and his six kids and his somewhat controversial take on parenting as a wealthy parent and what he's willing to do or, more importantly, not do for his kids. It's an interesting conversation, and we'll have it next on Drew Garabo Live. Today is Wednesday, in case you didn't know. That means it is bike night at Quaker Steak and Lube, sponsored by the Fran Hosch Law Group. 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Burt's Great American Bike Night at Burt's Barracuda Harley Davidson. 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
3: Left shoulder blockage, earlier vehicle fire, 75 north at I-4 in Hillsborough. Accident Del Mabry Highway, northbound right lane blockage here around Lutz Lake Fern. Crash in Pasco, 75 north at State Road 56. Left lane blockage here, one of the vehicles is in the grass, separating northbound and southbound 75. Left lane blockage coming out of Pinellas on Gandy Boulevard East at Brighton Bay Boulevard or Derby Lane. Pinellas Bayway crash at 41st Street South. This is Eric with traffic.
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0: Dabo Live here. Thanks a lot for making the choice to check me out today. Appreciate that. Maurice might be back with us tomorrow. I hope so. If you'd like to join me in conversation, I would like to cordially and casually invite you to do so. 800-771-1025. As always, you can take us in any direction you'd like. You can comment on something we've thrown out there today. There have been many, many things. Your level of concern about hantavirus, concerts in movie theaters. Michael Martin, the Tampa businessman who is in jail for contempt because he built a structure in his backyard permitted by the city of Tampa. His neighbors sued him. They said, well, sorry, shouldn't have given you a permit on that. You got to tear it down. He didn't tear it down. And what I learned, thank you very much to the people who have sent me this, if you are found guilty of contempt or if you are found in contempt of court, there's no bond, there's no bail. They keep you in jail until you are no longer in contempt. So this dude will miss his daughter's graduation from Academy of Holy Names if he does not tear down the structure. And like I said, you can take us in any direction you'd like. I would like to throw out there this story about Sting. Again, not the wrestler. Gordon Sumner says he will not allow his kids not to work. I think the worst... Oh, let me do my Sting voice. I think the worst thing you can do to a kid is say, you don't have to work. Says his kids must make their own way and not live off of his money. He will not fund their careers. All of my kids, their Sting and Clopfer says, have been blessed with this extraordinary work ethic. Whether it's the DNA or whether I've said to them, guys, you've got to work. I'm spending our money. I'm paying for your education. You've got shoes on your feet. Go to work. The musician believes that this approach to parenting isn't cruel, but rather shows a kindness and trust in them that they will make their own way. I think the worst thing you can do to a kid is say, you don't have to work. I think that's a form of abuse that I hope I'm never guilty of. In theory, that's all well and good. And for most of us, I think it's great for your kid to work and have a work ethic. I'm just going to, for poops and giggles, look up the net worth of one Gordon Sumner, a.k.a. Sting. Sting net worth. Is... $550 million. He's an asshole. If you are worth $550 million, I would say set up a foundation and let your kid run it, right? What is the point of earning money if A, you can't enjoy it, B, you can't give your kids an easier life? Isn't that what we work for? So that our kids can have an easier life and a better life than we had? In 2022, he was ranked as the highest paid solo musician by Forbes with an estimated $210 million earned. Well, now he's worth $550 mil. Back in 2014, he told the publication Mail, M-A-I-L, on Sunday, I don't want to leave them trust funds that are albatrosses around their necks. They have to work. All my kids know that, and they rarely ask me for anything, which I really respect and appreciate. What a dick. I mean, I get it. I get wanting your kid to have a work ethic. You've got a 42-year-old. These aren't like little kids, right? These aren't like 17-year-old, etc. He's got kids in their 30s and 40s. What's the downside of giving your 40-year-old kid $10 million of your $550 million and going, have a nice life, right? Saying no if they ask you for stuff, to me, is insane. Am I off base on this one? 800-771-1025 is the number. Would you want your kids to have to work if you made $100 million? To me, part of the joy of making that much money would be being able to take care of your kids, making an easier life for your kids, not making your kids have to work some job. You know, what, you want to be a systems analyst? Third week on the job. Hey, I noticed your last name's Sumner, and you've got an unmistakable gravelly falsetto. Are you Sting's kid? Yeah. What are you doing working here, Sting's kid? My dad won't give me any money. $550 million. And you make your kids work. You're not a good dad. You're not a great dad. You're not setting a great example. You're not abusing your kids if you say you don't have to work. Were we put here to work, or were we put here to be happy? 800-771-1025. Hello, Drew Grubb Alive.
1: Hey, Drew, what's up?
0: Hey, man, what's your name?
1: DJ, how you doing?
0: What's up?
1: So, yeah, I mean, I think you're totally correct on that, and I don't know if you've ever looked up the royalties that thing has been getting from Puffy ever since, like, 1997, but that money alone is enough for him to just give to his kids to, you know, not have to work anymore, and, you know, Shaquille O'Neal does the same thing. I agree with it to a point, but I mean, yeah, like you said, set up, you know, something for them to run or something like that. You know,
0: yeah, $2,000 a day. Sting gets from the "I'll Be Missing You" song that Diddy did not get permission to use. So, you know,
1: I don't know if he's getting those payments anymore, but you know, he's been getting them for a long time.
0: Yeah, dude, $730,000 a year to do nothing. $730,000 a year that you should be giving your kid. Hello, Drew Grubb Alive.
2: Yes, Sting the wrestler's kids definitely have to work.
0: Well, yeah, I would imagine he did not have as robust a net worth as Sting the musician. In fact, now I got to go Sting wrestler net worth. I mean, 8 to 10 million. Not bad for a 15-time world heavyweight champion. Before he retired. So, you know, Sting the Wrestler makes a pretty good amount of money. Steve Borden. I imagine his kids probably do have to hold down a job. Hello, Drew Grubb Alive. Hello, Drew Grubb Alive.
3: Yes, it's Drew.
0: Hi.
3: Hey, yeah, Drew, a great point, and you do indeed. You work your butt off. My kids are going to be left very well. As a matter of fact, it reminds me of Casey Kasem, who made all those millions and left his children with nothing. It's everything I can do. As a matter of fact, my children get mad at me when I begin to tell them about the end of my life and what you do. And they're like, Dad, we want to make it. And I'm like, well, that's great. I want you to make it too. But I want to give y'all a great life.
0: Yeah.
3: And there's only so much that I need in my life. I pretty much do what I want, go where we want. We travel, this, that, or the other. So at the end of the day, I want them to have a tremendous life.
0: Same.
3: And, yeah, out of my blood, sweat, and tears. But they do the same thing. They're college educated. They work real hard. And I couldn't be prouder of them for it, but still at the end of the day, at some point in time, you hit 50 years old and you go, God, I'm so tired of doing this. And you're going to go, dad raised you to the point to where you know how to invest, you know what to do, know where not to blow the money. Yeah, sure, you want to go buy a new vehicle or, you know, this, that, or the other, great. But you're not going to squander it because they, man, I made them work. They cut grass.
4: Of course.
3: Daughters worked in, you know, flipping burgers, this, that, or the other. And it was the point of a little bit of contention between me and my ex, but that's okay. They got who they are who they are, and they'll say this in a crowd of people because of my dad. And there again, so now, I'm so proud of them because they want to be their own individuals. I just want to provide them with that last. Think about how hard you have to work, like you, and you work hard for everything that you get and do. And at the end of the day, I can't take it with me.
0: Nope, you can't. And what better thing to do with your money than to give it to your kids and make them have an easier life? Thank you, my man. If you're talking about. You got $10 million, right? Then I can understand when your kid's 16, you give him a job, you pay him, you know what I mean? Hey, the cars all need washing every week. Wash the Lambo on Monday, wash the ultra-rare Ferrari on Tuesday, etc. I'm glad you made the Casey Kasem reference because I completely forgot what he went through and his estate went through when he was dying. His new wife cut the kids out of the will. And there was a contentious battle. $80 million. Majority went to his widow, Jean Kasem, who had a role on Cheers, by the way. And then they settled a lawsuit in 2019. His wife of 34 years was the primary beneficiary of the $100 million estate. But then the kids said that Jean isolated their dad. Gene said the kids were trying to steal his assets. Ugh, what a mess. Try not to die. It's going to leave a mess. Hello, Drew Grubb Alive.
5: Hey, Drew, Steve.
0: Sir, what's up, Steve?
5: Hey, hi. We call it narcissism.
0: Sorry?
5: Can you hear me?
0: I can hear you loud and clear, sir.
5: Okay, we call it narcissism. He's probably got that kind of, he's better than everybody else, and that's how it is, and it's narcissism, that's all.
0: Explain how that applies. It sounds like you have a word of the day calendar, and today's word was narcissism.
5: No,
0: and you're trying to use it in a
5: sentence. You're a narcissist. Which you're, you know, small, short, this and that. You've got a complex of being better than everybody else. You didn't earn it.
0: Are you talking about me, or are you talking about Sting?
5: No, I'm out on that one. I just gave you that compliment.
0: No, I'm sorry. I don't understand what you're talking about, sir. Can we start to back at the beginning, and you can just reset and tell me what you're talking about, please?
5: Somebody being better than they think, like, okay. Well, you've got
0: are,
5: it.
0: Are you talking? Are you are you talking about Sting?
5: Yes, I am.
0: Okay, so you think Sting is a narcissist?
5: Yeah, think about the suing and the stuff and building up something and just that you're better than somebody else.
0: The suing. Who's he suing?
5: Well. The police, the crew, he sued them, or they sued him for him being better than they. We don't know that the whole story on that one.
0: Well, we do, but we do. Sting wrote all of the songs, basically, that the police made famous. He deserved a lion's share.
5: We know. We know that.
0: Well, you don't seem to know that. So he deserved a lion's share of the money.
5: I love the police, by the way.
0: What?
5: I love the police, by the way.
0: Okay.
5: Great music.
0: Good to know. Great. That means you like air. Okay. You like water. Yes, everyone loves the police. They're one of the greatest bands ever on the planet. Good that you interjected that to let us know, because that's certainly germane to the discussion. So Sting is more talented.
5: They got a complex.
0: Excuse me.
5: They got a complex. That's so all.
0: He's more talented than the other two dudes, at least as a vocalist and songwriter, more talented than Andy and Stewart, right? So he has more money than they do. What does that have to do with the way he's raising his kids?
5: Because you have a complex. You've earned it. You've built it. You've struggled, went through all this and that, and you don't want anybody else to go, hey, you're not taking it from me. I earned it. That's it.
0: So you think he's lording this money over his kid's head, going, you don't get none of this because I need it all?
5: It's probably because how the kids were raised and this and that. You know what I mean? He could be a bad father and they're, pissed off at him and he's pissed off at them. And that's how it is. I earned it. That's how it is.
0: It is very appropriate that you are making so many assumptions because you are talking out of your ass-umption. You know what I'm saying? Thank you very much for the call. What the hell? I mean, look, I don't like the fact that Sting is doing this. And sure, Sting seems like an egomaniac. I might even go so far as to say that he's a narcissist. But the dude's talented as hell. And I don't think just because you make your kids work, that means you're selfish with your dough. Especially when you have a beautiful song like Fragile. Oh, how can you heap hatred and scorn upon this man? This is a gorgeous, oh, these lyrics too. Stuart Copeland never wrote lyrics like that. If blood will flow when flesh and steel are one, drying in the color of the evening sun, tomorrow's rain will wash the stains away, but something in our minds will always stay. Oh. Would you write Stuart Copeland? Would you write Andy Summers? Yeah, I think I'm Team Sting. Hello, Drew Graub Alive. How can I help you?
4: Hi, it's Michelle from Palm Ghetto.
0: Hey, I've never heard. I've used Braden Tucky many a times on the air. I've used Town and Compton. I have never heard Palm Ghetto, but I'm definitely going to start using that. Thank you for that. What's up, Michelle?
4: Yes. Born and raised in Braden Tucky, moved to Palm Ghetto about 20 years ago. So.
0: Congratulations.
4: Still local. Thanks. So I'm calling about the whole Sting not spoiling his kids rotten.
0: Yeah.
4: As a parent, now I don't have his finances, but I'm still a mom.
0: Yep.
4: And I, as a parent, I can say that I feel that finances can sometimes influence your life's path.
0: Sure.
4: And maybe, just maybe, mm-hmm. he is allowing his child to find his way in life without any financial influence. Sting is an artist.
0: He is.
4: Musically, he's talented, and I feel like he may have that artist type of mindset where he's just like, find your way, the money will come. And I don't know the whole backstory, but I would think if his kid was in serious trouble, as a parent, I would help my kid out if I had that kind of money.
0: Sure.
4: If he was in trouble.
0: You would hope so, that Sting would do that. Do you remember his kid was in a band called Fiction Plane, and they tried to make it and did not? And even though they marketed them as like Sting's kids band, they still didn't do Jack Diddley, and sure that right. sucked, and he's got to go out and get a real gig. So to your point, you get some kind of work ethic when you got to work for a living.
4: I think so, and you just got to find your way, and money sometimes brings out bad paths.
0: Doesn't ever. I mean, the money is the root of all evil, they say. I think it's power and money, but yes, the root of all evil for sure. Hey, thanks a lot for the call. Nice speaking with you, Michelle.
4: You too. Thanks.
0: Thank you. Let's listen to Fiction Plane's Two Sisters. It wasn't a bad song. They're not a terrible band, but they're no Police. Like, when your dad is Sting of the Police. This ain't no Roxanne. This used to be a song we played on O-Rock 105.9, my alternative rock station in Orlando that I worked mornings on, and it just made me think of another band that never went anywhere that I can guarantee you don't remember. Morning Wood. Morning Wood. Hot-ass lead singer. The song they had was called Nth Degree. And it wasn't bad. They spell out Morning Wood in the beginning. That's clever, right?

0: Hi, Drew Grub Alive. How can I help you?
1: Hey, Drew. Hey, it's Caleb. How you doing?
0: Doing great, Caleb. How about you, bud?
1: Oh, pretty good. Hey, listen, so they had a great interview with Sting on Sunday morning there on the CBS Sunday Morning News.
0: Very cool. Did this come up?
1: What's that? I'm sorry, again?
0: Oh, did it come up about what he gives his kids and whatnot?
1: No, they didn't mention anything about that. But, I mean, basically, he's a workaholic. That guy loves the work, and he loves to play. So, yeah. I mean, they asked him, are you going to retire? And he's like, no. He says, I enjoy this way too much.
0: So, yeah, dude, I can see why. He's 70-something years old, and he played Reggae Rise Up last year, the Thursday night, with Shaggy. And, dude, the guy looks incredible, still sounds incredible. I hear he doesn't smell very good, but he looks and sounds incredible.
1: You know, I tell you what, if you get a chance to watch that interview, all man, right. It was a phenomenal interview with him on it on CBS Sunday Morning News. I'm telling you, it was really good. And he sounded pretty humble about what he does. You know what I mean? He didn't sound like too egotistic like that guy was talking about.
0: Yeah.
1: I mean, the guy, he sounded really humble, and he just enjoys life and enjoys music and enjoys what he does. You
0: That's
1: know?
0: Awesome. He may sound a bit humbled now at 70, but I bet you at like 35, 40 years old, he was a grade-A dickhead. You know what I mean? Like, thanks a lot for the call, but I bet I would, you know, from what the documentaries I've seen on the Police, what a great band. I can only imagine that around 40 years old, you could not tell Sting jack squat. Hello, Drew Grub Alive. How may I help you today?
2: Hello, it's pronounced Palmaghetto, not Paul Ghetto.
0: Palmaghetto, not Paul Ghetto. Well, Paul Ghetto works better because it's Palmetto, Paul Ghetto, right?
2: No, it's Palmaghetto.
0: That doesn't make
2: any
0: sense.
2: There's an A in there.
0: Paul Ghetto. Because it's Palmetto, you make it Paul Ghetto. It's easier. Palmaghetto.
2: No.
0: You're making it too difficult. Palmaghetto? You don't say Palmaghetto. You say Palmetto. Palmaghetto.
2: No. Palmaghetto.
0: No, you're wrong on this one. You don't want to add an extra syllable when you don't need to, my good man. Thank you. Be more efficient with your language. Hello, Drew Grub Alive.
3: Keep your feet on the ground and keep reaching for those stars. It's
0: Casey Kasem, everybody. All right, let's take a moment. We're going to come back, and if you like baseball on television, you have one man to thank for that down here in the South. Unfortunately, you can no longer thank him. He's dead. He's dead Turner. Next on Drew Grub Alive. 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
5: Still that Pasco County crash, 75 north at State Road 56 with left lane blockage. Back now beyond County Line Road. 54 westbound near 56 has a crash as well with two left lanes closed. Accident in Pinellas, Bayshore Boulevard between Skinner Boulevard and Michigan around Wilson Street. Still left lane blockage out of Pinellas, Gandy Boulevard east at Brighton Bay. And Pinellas Bayway crash at 41st Street still there. This is Eric with traffic.
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5: I'm Fox 13 Chief Meteorologist Paul Delegato. Mostly clear and mild tonight. Lows by daybreak in the low to mid 70s. Coming up on Thursday, plenty of sunshine and plenty of heat. Highs low to mid 90s.
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0: I wanted to honor Ted Turner, who passed today. Net worth over $1 billion, by the way. But first, I just want to address a gentleman who sent in an open mic. We don't get a lot of those. We used to. Man, I remember when we first got those on the app, poor Gio would have to go through the entire, there would be like 75 of them in an hour of In Your Face with Drew Garabo, and two of them would be useful. And he would go through every single one. Hey, Drew, you're an asshole. Nope, not that one. Hey, Drew, you're a dick. Nope, not that one. Those are just for my mom. But we have an open mic feature on our app. And I always think if someone takes the time to do that rather than call in, either they don't want the back and forth with me, which I thoroughly respect and understand. I wouldn't either. I don't care what opinion I had. I would never call me to talk about it because things can go south in a hurry, as you know. But this gentleman heard the Sting topic that we were talking about, and he went to the app and sent in this open mic, and I really hope he's listening right now.
1: When you're poor like me, you don't have to worry about dying and leaving anybody anything.
0: Sir, you have your health. As far as I know, you are still alive. I believe I heard a poodle-type dog yapping in the background. That dog relies upon you. Wealth can be measured by different criteria. You may not be financially wealthy. You might be beating yourself up because you don't have a lot to leave your kids. But I'm here to tell you that you might be rich in other ways. And I'm sure your kids love you to the point where they're not going to be disappointed that they don't inherit a ton of money. But I know that they'll miss you when you're gone. I know that your dog will too. So I appreciate you taking your time to send that message in. And I just wanted to respond and let you know, I can hear in your voice that there's some kind of feeling about money. And I am certain that you have people who will love you and will miss you when you're gone. So I get it. I totally understand your feelings. I'm sorry if the topic elicited some sadness from you. But again, your kids rely upon you.

0: And so does that little doggy. I just want to hear that dog yap again. Sorry to play your painful words.
1: When you're poor like me, you don't have to worry about dying and leaving anybody anything.
0: See, that little dog was telling you not to do that. Your little dog was like, what about me? You got enough for food for me? You're not poor. You're feeding me food, mister. So, I hope that gave you a little bit of encouragement. Thank you. Ted Turner is dead. Estimated net worth between $2.2 billion and $2.8 billion. The TBS concept, the superstation concept, was so damn innovative and so cool. This guy thought so out the box. Starting his programs on TBS 5 minutes after the top of the hour. I was always so fascinated by that. If there was a Braves game, and there were many, it would start at 2:05. Whatever shows were on TBS started at 5 minutes after the top of the hour. And I'm looking at the shows that were TBS original shows. They were not great. Tush, stop me when you've heard of one. Tush, Down to Earth, Rocky Road, Safe at Home, The New Leave It to Beaver, The Chimp Channel, 10 Items or Less, My Boys, The Bill Engvall Show, Meet the Browns, Are We There Yet, Glory Days. So far, I have not watched one of these. For Better or For Worse, Men at Work, probably not the band. None. Ground Floor, nope. God, I got to say, visionary, but I did not watch any of these. One of my favorite game shows ever, though, aired on TBS. I think it started Saturday mornings at like 10:05 a.m. Starcade, where contestants competed against each other by playing arcade video games. They'd usually have Burger Time on there. A couple other classics like Zaxxon. And I would watch every damn week to watch these kids play video games against each other. Mike Oliviero will love this one. The original pilot was hosted by Mike Ruzioni, Olympic gold medalist hockey player. They did Donkey Kong. It was a kick-ass game. Xevious, underrated video game. I was a huge baseball fan when I moved down to Florida from Massachusetts. I was a big Red Sox fan, but none of the stations down here, not even on cable, none of them showed Red Sox games. So I kind of became a Braves fan because they were always on TV, right? You had Pete Van Wieren, Ernie Johnson, who is still broadcasting sports, doing basketball, Skip Carey, not his father, Harry Carey, or his son, Chip Carey, who I believe was the first play-by-play announcer for the Orlando Magic, but Skip Carey, let's see, you had Skip, Pete, Ernie. I think there was one more of those dudes, and I don't know who it was. I do remember on WGN, the Chicago channel, it was Steve Stone and Harry Carey. And when you're a baseball fan and you cannot watch your home team, the Red Sox, you become a Braves fan, right? I found myself rooting for Rafi Ramirez, Dale Murphy, Bob Horner, the big fat dude. Good times. UL Washington, was that another guy? Maybe. Shout out to Monica, listening right now, sending a little love for one of the TBS shows that I had not heard of. I ain't heard of one of those shows. But, you know, leave it to Monica to know one of the obscure ones. I love that about her. Game shows. Oh, they had Wipeout. I didn't know that they had. There's no way that was the original Wipeout 2021. They did the new Joker's Wild. this man had more money than God. Night tracks. Holy cow. I watched every music video channel on earth, and I definitely watched Night Tracks late night, Friday, Saturday night on TBS. It went up against Up All Night on USA Network with Tampa's own Rhonda Shear and one of my favorite dead comedians, Gilbert Gottfried. And I always said this, and if you've heard this a million times, I do apologize, but I would say it to Gilbert every time we interviewed him, and there were quite a few. Gilbert hosted the Friday night version of Up All Night, and I believe Rhonda Shear, who at the time was a super hot buxom blonde, she hosted the Saturday night. Well, as a kid, I didn't necessarily pay as much attention to the scheduling as I should, because I would think that Rhonda Shear was coming on, and you get out the bottle of Jergens or the Vaseline intensive care. Vaseline. Getting ready, you know, preparing yourself. Mom and dad are asleep. Flip on over to the USA Network. You think you're going to see Rhonda Shear and she's going to take you off into Nirvana as you pound your pud. And then, boom.
2: 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Welcome to Up All Night. Were you planning on masturbating? It's me, Gilbert Gottfried.
0: Boner killer. Hey, thanks a lot for being here today. Appreciate it. A lot of fun spending time with you. You want to hit me up on the Instagram? It's DREWGARABO. I am on Facebook. You can follow the Drew Garabo Live page, available everywhere. I'm on X, but nobody uses X anymore, so screw it. 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So stick around for Ask the Dom. 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After that, Johnny B and Joge. After that, JP with Monica, and more Monica. And then I'll be back tomorrow at 1 or 4 after a sending show. Bye.
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2: Is this real? Seriously? Oh my gosh, this is incredible. And I won this listening to Drew Garabo Live, my favorite show on the Bone. I'm about to go on vacation to see my kids here in a few days, and getting that $1,000 is going to be so helpful. Oh man, this is just awesome.
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3: In Pinellas, a bit of a jam due to a crash 275 South before 38th Avenue. Right lane blockage by the looks of it. Multiple vehicles with hazard lights on. Pasco County crash in the clearing stages. 75 North of State Road 56. Still some stop and go there. We have closure back in Pinellas. Crash 580 West between Countryside Boulevard and US 19. A crash Sunset Point Road at Highland Avenue as well. This is Eric with traffic.
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0: your favorite radio station. Another gorgeous, getting hot though, Wednesday in May as we are sliding out of the spring and into the summer. Sweeps month is what I call it here on the Acid Dom Show. Shout out to one Drew R. Garabo, my buddy, my colleague, my pal. I got a chance to see him. He was leaving one exit. I was coming in another. He gave me the radio salute, but I had all my crap in my hands. I had my headphones. I had my cover. I had my briefcase. So, Drew, I apologize. I did not give you a proper radio salute back. So if you can see me on Bone TV, I'm saluting my colleague. I did give him the high five. I had my drink in my hand. I mean, I had a lot of stuff. I should just throw it. Drew, I'm going to throw all that crap down next time, give you a proper salute if I'm not in close proximity to give you a hug. But always a fantastic program that precedes mine here on 102.5 The Bone. So shout out there. Also in studio with us tonight is my wonderful executive producer, Sweet Kelly. I haven't seen you in 2 weeks. My love, how are you?
1: I'm great. How are you doing?
0: I am feeling much, much better. Also in studio is going to be my deputy executive producer, which is Spike on the mic. Big Spike, how you doing, baby?
2: I'm doing marvelous, but let me give you a little heads up.
0: Marvelous with the Marv.
2: Drew is he's been in the streets, so he knows about the streets. So
0: the streets of Orlando.
2: So when you walk by him, you can give him the old head nod. That's apropos.
0: You know, I gave him the head nod, and then I kind of toasted because I had my Bucks Super Bowl championship mug here. I had to switch sports teams because the Lightning, unfortunately, are out of the playoffs. I'm going to be started on that. I'm in therapy for that. I was at game 7. So I switched with that, and then I had my briefcase. I mean, I have a lot of stuff I have to run this show properly.
2: Again.
0: But I can just give him the head nod.
2: On the streets, yeah. Us boys that run the streets, yeah, we can head nod to do it now.
0: He gave me the radio salute. I got to give him the radio salute back.
2: Make sure you do, because some people do the head nod up, and some people do the head nod down.
0: No, I gave him an up head nod, and then I raised my cup, almost like a toast, and I had all the stuff in my hands. I think I performed satisfactorily under the circumstances. Again, we had a pane of glass. He was going into the lobby. I was coming down the hall. But anyway, that's my buddy. I didn't see Kat today. I don't know how he is. Haven't seen him in weeks. I want proof of life from him. He should call in the show, proof of life for Kat named Mo.
2: Okay, well, I'm going to end this with Cowboys do head not head down.
0: Cowboys head down.
2: Cool people head up.
0: Well, the Cowboys probably do head down because they're wearing the cowboy hats.
2: They still do it.
0: Yeah, but if you do the cowboy up with the hat, and it gets caught in the wind, it'll fly right off. So the Cowboys got to go down because they don't want to lose their hats.
2: Okay.
0: I'm spitballing here.
2: Streetwise, man.
0: See, listen, this show, you get nerd. A lot. You don't just get legal questions and analysis here. You get the conversation that we just had, which is fantastic because we are one of the people, you and I.
2: Thanks.
0: One of the people.
2: Thanks.
0: Kelly, by the way, I missed you last week. I know that we had a special Tuesday night Ask the Dom because the Lightning game 5 was last Wednesday. But I have to tell you, thank God you weren't here. I was struggling. I had whatever the hell was going around, that cold, that string, whatever it was. I mean, I sound like a dying horse on air. In fact,
1: probably should have stayed home and not infected anybody.
0: Well, I'm
1: kind of glad I wasn't here.
0: Well, I'm all the way over here. Number one, Spike was protected. EZE was behind the board, and I didn't have a fever, so I had broken that. So the contagiousness, that's a word, was absolved by not having the fever because I had broken that 48 hours earlier. But last week was a rough. I mean, I did the Mike Caltas show on Tuesday morning, and that obviously just sounded horrible there. And then Tuesday night was a double dose of the Dom on Tuesday. I thought I sounded even worse, but we got through it. Spike and EZE had to do the DrewGracie.com. I couldn't even get that in. But you know what? Did we do a part show? We only did 2 hours, I think, on Tuesday, if I'm not mistaken.
2: Correct.
0: So that was helpful. Oh, man. But we are back full swing.
3: on Wednesdays. Lines are open, 800-771-1025. I know a lot of different things to get to. I got a slew of emails, a lot of calls. I was on Mike Calta's show, of course, yesterday morning. If you tuned into that program, which I'm sure you did, you would have heard that yesterday we celebrated not just Cinco de Mayo, but it was my 17-year anniversary with Mike Calta and Cox Media Group, which was just a fantastic. Every May is fun to me. One is my birthday is at the end of the month, and my anniversary with Mike and the radio station is at the beginning of the month. So May, for those reasons, is one of my most favorite months. Plus, you kind of wrap up the school year, and you kind of kick off the summer. I mean, how can you not like the month of May? Show of hands.
2: Don't they bring showers?
3: April showers brings May flowers. Although unfortunately, we've been in a drought.
2: May heat.
3: Well, legally connecting with that, we've been in a drought, and I saw a news article not that long ago where they have the water police.
2: Going out,
3: and if you're using your sprinklers, or you know, some folks have reclaimed water, but whatever the case may be, if you're using the sprinklers, you're not scheduled, you know, time
2: when you're off days,
3: odd
2: days, even days.
3: There is water court, and for many, in fact, Judge Nazaritan used to oversee water court, animal court, and traffic court. Those courts years ago, I mean, I'm talking 20 plus years ago, were predominantly held in evenings. So he would, back then, now I think they've shifted to the main working hours, if you will.
2: Is animal court dog bites and
3: yes, sir.
2: Escape cows?
3: Yeah, it could be escape cows. It could be animal control issued citations, dog bite cases. Yes, a variety of issues that would involve any type of pets. A lot of times it's, you know, ordinance violations with dogs, a lot of neighborly disputes, but when animal control gets involved or you know, things along those lines. Yeah. So, in fact, let me see here. Not too long ago, it's in the civil division. Judge Matt Smith was assigned to that division. He's been rotated now to county criminal. So he handles a lot of, and I'm in there. I see a lot of DUIs and first, second degree misdemeanors and such. Drawing a blank in Hillsborough, I can't recall which judge now would be assigned to that court. It would be county civil, though.
2: Mad respect to all the judges in all the courts you are, but if you get assigned animal court, is that kind of like a...
3: No, because you know, animal court isn't large enough to have its own docket. Like, it has its own docket, but it's not large enough to have a docket every day.
2: Okay, so you do domestics and animals.
3: So what will happen is, a lot of the judges that will do the smaller, lack of a better phrase, niche-type cases or hearing matters will have a couple different divisions. So, you know, every, you know, other week, you know, every other Thursday or whatever it is, they'll have that court. Or they'll have a general traffic division, or they might have civil county where you have a lot of PIP suits or windshield type cases. So there's a lot of litigation that goes on at the county and circuit court level that basically is divided amongst the judges. Now we have, all right, I want to say we have 67, around I think 70 judges in Hillsborough County. And we just got three new judges two Fridays ago. A couple candidates are now judge elect because they qualifying period had ended, and they ultimately were unopposed. So they, you know, they've won the election by way of default. Humbly, there was no competition. So they are in fact, one of the very nice ladies that we had on the show, Miss Dawn Myers, is now judge elect Myers.
2: All right.
3: In Hillsborough County Circuit Court, and she's wonderful. She's fantastic. She's going to be a wonderful judge, but I've known her for many, many years, and of course, we have to be respectful. Call her now Judge-Elect Myers. When we come back, Riff, R-I-F, has got a shout-out to me and or question, so hang on tight. We're up against the first break. Few lines are open. It is open mic night tonight. I've got a slew of guests that are going to be lined up for the month of May. We call it humbly Sweeps Month here on the Acid Dom Show. So 800-771-1025. Line up your questions for Spike on the mic.
2: Teaser.
3: Is it a little tease? You like that?
2: Here's another tease before you do your thing.
3: Tease me.
2: We're busting at the seams, Kelly and I, because you say you have good news for us.
3: Oh, yes. Oh, I got good news. I will circle back with you guys and the listeners and tell everybody what the good news is. It's hockey related. Oh. It's hockey related. Oh, what do you mean? Oh.
2: I'm like vacation photos.
3: I haven't gone on vacation. I was sick last week. The last vacation I had was the cruise, which is technically a work event with the Mike Calta Show. I mean, I haven't been on vacation yet. I've been working. I'm working for the listeners, baby. Oh, my goodness. 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It's the Ask the Dom Show. 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

0: 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If you were there yesterday afternoon, you would have seen pumpkins. My lovely wife, bless her heart and her infinite wisdom, on Sunday went ahead and decided to break her ankle. So she is recovering from that. And the great folks at Park Place MRI were able to get her in and did an MRI of her ankle. She cannot drive, Kelly and Spike said. It's the right ankle. So I am now running around with Dom's schedule, my schedule, Gabby's schedule. And, you know, my wife's got the boot on, foot elevated. She's got her little bell. She's got her grapes. I mean, this is my life here. This is going to be for the entire month of May.
1: That's what you signed up for.
2: Poor pumpkin.
0: And like, what happened? I put her on the ice and I chucked her into the boards. And no, I did not do that. No, it was just she was getting out of her car and stepping down. It was a little bit of an uneven surface because of some drainage, and just step wrong. You know, you roll your ankle. Right. Well, bless her heart. When she rolled her ankle, she heard a crack, crack, crack, and that was so. MRI came back. So just again, a shout out to Park Place for taking care of pumpkins. Just so much love to our sponsor. But yeah, she's got a partially torn ligament, and she's got a.

0: an avulsion fracture.
1: So this happened at the house?
0: No, this happened someplace else.
1: Oh.
0: Yeah, so, but it's not.
1: Okay, nope, I was just wondering.
0: Not every incident or accident is a legal claim or case. It's just sometimes, you know, fluke freak things happen and she stepped down. It was just an uneven, it just rolled. And it wasn't an uneven surface to the extent that it was bad. It was just, it was designed that way for drainage. And it just, just where it was, you know, it was the angle.
1: Too.
0: You know, so, but things like that happen. But the premise here is I want to give a shout out to, of course, Park Place. And of course, if Pumpkin's listening, I hope you feel better. And yes, I will come home and I will massage it for you. See, and that, see Kelly, and that what a good husband does, rubs the broken ankle and partially torn fibula tendon. It's what we do. 800-771-1025. Riv, you're on with Ask the Dom. What you got, baby? Good evening. There he is.
2: Good evening, everybody. Hey, you know, escape cows. This is why we love old man brother Spike. Come on, that's classic.
0: You know, I had a case. I years ago, I had a client driving down a county road, dark, and next thing you know, just head-on collision, hit a cow. Got loose from a farm and just blew up the whole front of the car, airbags deployed. There was meat all over the place. I mean, literally. He's like, I don't know what the hell happened, but there was steaks, chops, you know, ribeye all over the car.
2: Well, I apologize to Spike then because that was a legitimate question.
0: I don't know if Spike knew that story.
1: Everything I say is legitimate.
0: Well, you know, Spike does a good job in listening to.
1: I disguise my logic. Y'all just can't get it.
0: I disguise my logic. I love him.
2: Hey, speedy recovery to Pumpkin.
0: Thank you.
2: And you know, she is listening.
0: Oh, and allegedly.
2: Allegedly. Okay. Right. Yeah, so I have listened to you from day one. Congratulations on your years with Cox Media Group.
0: Thank you.
2: And Mike Calta. But there's one thing. You say that was the most important date. Did you forget about September 13th?
0: Oh, what's September 13th, guys? I don't even know.
2: I know because it's my birthday. That's how I remember.
0: No, it's a good memory. Good memory. What's September? So September has two anniversaries, and May has two anniversaries. The two anniversary in May is the anniversary of my time at Cox and Mike Calta, and then my birthday. September is what two anniversaries? Kelly and Spike, I'm surprised you guys don't know this.
1: All I could think about is the Brothers Johnsons. Is that the song of September? Do you remember?
2: Well, the hint is that Pumpkins might be listening.
0: Yeah, so Pumpkins.
2: I give you a hint.
0: So something to do with Pumpkins in September.
1: Yeah. Anniversary
0: to me. Yeah, so Pumpkins and I were married on Friday the 13th.
2: Yep.
0: Actually, it was a Saturday. So we were married on September 13th.
1: Wait a minute, Riv, you knew that?
0: Yeah, it's his birthday.
2: Yeah, I knew. Well, that's because it's my birthday. I wasn't going to forget.
0: Yeah. And I've talked to, I've had the show 14 years in September. That's the other anniversary, of my show.
1: I sit right here across from you for the last 3 or 4 years, and I don't know nothing about you.
0: No, you don't know. What's my middle name?
1: What's your first name?
0: That's the name of the show.
2: This is why we love Spike. and I can call him an old man because I'll be 67 in September 13th. So older than him.
0: This is why I love the listeners because they have a tight bond and connection with the show. I love the listeners. So just yesterday, Riv, you'll appreciate this. So I had a luncheon with the executive leadership here at the radio. They took me out to a nice Mexican restaurant for Cinco de Mayo. And my anniversary, and they said, "Well, how do you like Spike and Kelly?" So we had to do a review there, and you know, and here I am vouching for Spike. You know, Kelly was easy, and they said, "Oh yeah, Kelly's locked in; she's golden." Spike is always on the edge, you know. And I said, "Well, you know, we should keep him around.
1: Thank you.
0: Maybe another, you know, 6 month probationary period, and we review it." Spike is the only employee here I know who is perpetually on probation.
1: Listen.
2: Hey, which makes them good. That's why we listen.
1: Like, if you're not living on the edge, you're taking up space.
0: At any moment, he could be fired because he's on probation and he's in place unnoticed by me in perpetuity.
1: Yeah, like I know what that means.
0: That's another legal term. I don't know what it means. It just sounds good, Spike.
2: It sounded good.
1: Yeah, really.
0: It's something to do with real estate law.
1: I thought I was in purple, like a color. Purple.
0: The rule of perpetuity.
2: Oh, perpetuity.
1: Yeah, really.
2: I know that. Now I understand it.
0: Thanks, guys.
1: Oh, all right, man, be good.
0: Thank you very much. Great call. It's funny. Hey. When I laugh, I still have the remnants of the cough. So if you guys make me laugh tonight, that cough and the congestion will come out. I got to mute the mic so I don't give a bad radio experience. But I'm still clearing out everything. But I feel a hell of a lot better, a lot more energy, great call. But, yeah, so a lot of anniversaries this month. September is a big one because, of course, this show is going to be 14 years old in September. But the lunch went well yesterday with the executive guys here. So all the big wigs, went out. We had a great time. You know, I still have a contract through September of 2027. So we're 3.5 years into a 5-year contract. So I don't have to worry about contract renegotiations for another 18 months.
1: So this is a little running comment that me and Mr. Meter had, Jason Meter have. Mm-hmm. Is this a good time to ask for a raise?
0: Is this a good time to ask for a raise? Well, you know, I did pitch for you yesterday. And
1: I don't mind two checks, W-2s, one from you and one from them.
0: The fella said, all right, I think what was the comment? They said, yeah, let's circle back on that at our next luncheon. I go, yeah, but usually we do this annually. The next luncheon won't be until Cinco de Mayo 2027. You're going to make me laugh again.
1: Yes, is that perpetuity.
0: In perpetuity. Yeah. Hang on, here comes the cough. Hang on, let me turn this off. All right, here it is. Oh, my goodness, making me laugh. All right, 800-771-1025. So real quick, let me just kind of give a layout of what we have upcoming starting next Wednesday. As we kind of go into, you know, humbly what I like to call sweeps month. So next Wednesday, the 13th, and unfortunately, the Lightning lost at Game 7. Did you guys watch Game 7? Kelly, Spike, did you watch it? So I was able to take the family, with the exception of Pumpkins, because that morning, Sunday morning, is when she injured herself. So she couldn't physically go to the game, but I took the kids and then one of Gabby's friends. And I'm sitting here watching this thing, and I'm thinking to myself, you know, these guys are playing fantastic. I mean, the Lightning is doing everything right. I mean, they are offensively aggressive. They had, you know, 29 shots on goal total, but they were just out shooting the Canadians. Canadians had 0 shots on goal in the second period. And I'm looking and talking to Booz, and I still don't really understand how the hell this game is tied 1-1 going into the third period. And you know, it was looking like, you know, we're chatting at the intermission. Oh, man, this thing might go to overtime, and it'd be, what, the fifth overtime game in the series or something. And, you know, how exciting would that be in a game 7? You know, and it kind of looked like it was heading that way. And then they had, I don't know if those are fluke goals. Those are odd goals. But, you know, however the hell it gets in, you don't necessarily care as long as it gets in the net past that line. And they shot it off the back of Vasilevskiy's pad and off his butt. Spike, did you see that goal that went in? That was the game winner. That was like halfway through the third period.
1: No, I missed it.
0: It came from behind Vasi, and it ricocheted, and it went in off his butt. Hmm. And it was just one of those. Initially I thought, he was trying, the offensive player was trying to center it. And, you know, guy coming in the slot, hit it in there. But maybe he was aiming for the back. Low percentage to me, but damn thing got in. Mm. So one of the good news is, if I'm pronouncing that right, was last night I was in the playoffs in Oldsmar, in our Dominators hockey league, or hockey team in the Oldsmar League. And it was my first ever playoff goal. I scored a goal last
1: night. Wait a minute, you got off the schneid, broke the goose egg, finally scored. This is your first time scoring, isn't it?
0: No, no, no. First time scoring in the playoffs. I've scored before? Yeah, I've scored in a regular season.
1: Never heard this because when you first start playing, your first thing was to go over the wall. That was the first.
0: This is 15 months ago.
1: You've actually scored.
0: I've scored three goals now. Yeah. No, I mean, I'm not burning the place alive, but I'm not melting the ice with shots.
1: When I first saw you, you couldn't even skate.
0: Oh, you got to come watch
1: me
0: now.
1: But now you're scoring? Yeah. At least
0: you have scored? Well, what happened, I switched from offense to defense. We had a couple of injuries. So I ended up playing defenseman. So when I play defense, you don't really take that many shots. I mean, I might shoot from the blue line.
1: It's in the title defense.
0: But defensemen can score. But I don't predominantly, that's not my role. Especially in beer league, hockey. You're playing beginner level or novice because I kind of, the level in Oldsmar is more of a novice level. So it's kind of the level up from beginner. And then I play in a true beginner league. And I'm going to start playing in the third league in Wesley Chapel. So I shot. So yesterday I was playing offense. I was a wing. I was on the right side. And I got around the defenseman. And that team is pretty good. So to get around that team, it was a pretty good move. And then I shot the puck, a rip shot from the right circle.
1: Nice.
0: And the goalie didn't glove it cleanly. It got a glove on it, but he didn't glove it cleanly, and it hit and ricocheted off of the glove, and it kind of flipped up and then went over the shoulder of the goalie underneath the bar and in. Mm. Now, initially, they didn't think it went in, and then as it came out, another player came in, and the goal slid in, and they thought, okay, well, Dom got an assist. And then they went back and looked at everything. And it says, oh, no, no, it crossed. It went in. And then the second shot didn't count because you can't score twice. So the goal was credited to me, my first playoff goal. But
1: big ups to you, my friend.
0: Oh, thank you.
1: No,
0: thank you.
1: I'm sorry, but this is news to me. Mm. Your first goal in this league, did you keep the puck? And sign it and put it in shoes and all that?
0: The first goal in this league went off of my helmet as I was sliding into the goal. I was on my chest, stick was flying, legs up in the air. I mean, I'm on my chest, face up, screaming, sounding something like, aah! And then the puck ricocheted off my helmet and then went in. Huh. And the refs got his hand out like this, and then I end up in the net with the goalie, and then it's a scrum, and everybody's up to Jesus Christ. That was my first goal, which was fantastic.
1: But you kept the puck and you autographed it or date stamped it?
0: I have that puck. Then there was a second time I scored, I think it was the following season, last year. Last year, and it was it was a pass from Coach Bobby behind the net, and I was coming in the crease, and I got air on it, and it was the top shelf left side.
1: Okay,
0: so that was a good one. And then last night was glove high left side, and then ricocheted in. So that was the only goal we scored. So we ended up losing the game because we. The other team scored a lot more than
1: one.
0: So I felt good about that, but that wasn't until the beginning of the early third period. But by then I think the game was a little bit out of hand.
1: Does y'all play off single elimination?
0: Yeah, so we're not in the championship. Now we'll play for the third place. You get a consolation. Everybody plays two playoff games in that league, regardless.
1: Okay.
0: So we'll play for third. But that's just basically, consolation game. It ends up being free ice, which is fine. You get a chance to get out there and, have another game. But we won't hoist it. Now, this team that we lost to, they have won consecutive several seasons in a row. The last team to win a championship in that league was us. But that was all the way back of last spring. So it was over a year ago. So I think this team has like won three or four seasons in a row.
1: Yankees, huh?
0: Yeah, they're pretty good. Well, I mean. If you're that good, you're supposed to move up, but they haven't moved up. That's the conversation and debate for another time. Oh, we're going to commercial. So at any rate, I don't want to get too much in the weeds with that one. But at any rate, we had a good time. It was a lot of fun. And then I also have the back end of the good news is Booze has some good news to report, my son, with his hockey. So I'll report that when we come back. Phone lines are open. Open mic night tonight. We don't have any guests in studio until really starting next week. And I'm going to go through the lineup. So if you have some questions, we are live 800-771-1025. This segment's brought to you by Jason Valkenburg. He's going to put your best interest first. His primary focus, helping you through some of the most difficult times. He handles all types of family law matters. You got divorces and paternity and child support and timesharing, adoptions and alimony. Give Jason a call at 813-514-1058. You can also email him directly. His email is jason@valkenburglawgroup.com. 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
3: 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And we're making it fancy with a symphony. 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

0: 1025 The Bone. This segment is brought to you by law offices of Bill Sansoni, federal state criminal defense. He serves Hernando, Pasco, Pinellas, Hillsborough, Sarasota, man, the whole damn state. You know, just the whole damn state. All 67 counties, Dead Air Sansoni. You know and love him from the Ask the Dom Show. You can text him on his cell phone, 813-361-0874. Make sure he's up. Tell him you're listening to the Ask the Dom Show, and I'm giving him a shout-out, sending him to love. Tell him, do you really go all those damn places? He'll respond allegedly back with a yes. 813-361-0874. Dead Air Sansoni, the Ask the Dom Show. You can also email him. Last name Sansoni W@gmail.com. Somebody asked me what the W stands for. W goes for William. Of course, he goes by Bill. And that is William Sansoni W@gmail.com. 800-771-1025. Phone lines are open, an open mic night tonight. Finishing on the last round of good news, Boozer had his tryouts last night for the 14U, which is a checking league. They're starting to hit now in hockey. It's real hockey. 14U, right. He was selected for once again another year with the Clearwater Ice Storm. He is ecstatic. I talked with his new coach this morning. I haven't met the new coach yet, but very, very nice conversation about five or six of his Dom's old teammates from 12U will be on his team. And he's just ecstatic. Booze is just locked into hockey now. And he led the team last year in penalty minutes, kind of like me in my league. Although out of all the penalty minutes last night, I was not in the box last night. We had a lot of penalty minutes last night because I got a little chippy. There is a couple. The whole period we were 3-on-5, not our favor. And in the second period we were 4-on-5, so we really got jammed up a little bit. But Boozer is going to be playing another season travel hockey with the Clearwater Ice Storm. Great organization. A lot of great folks over there. Wonderful families. Awesome coaches. And if you're in the area and you're looking to put your son or daughter, there are girls, boys and girls that do play. There are co-ed leagues and levels. It is a great organization. Something just for you to consider. Tryouts are happening through this week. And even into next week, because sometimes they still need to fill the spots on some teams. So that is the Clearwater Ice Storm. Really, really fantastic organization. And we're very excited to be a part of that family for now the second year. And now Booze, hopefully, will not be in the penalty box as much, because when he hits people now, it's legal. So he can do it and not be in the box. At any rate, let's jump back to the phone lines here again. 800-771-1025. A few lines open. You got Howard and Dwight. Howard's got medical malpractice. Dwight, you're right after with an auto accident. So hang on tight here. We got to go in order of receiving calls. So, Howard, you're on with Ask the Dom. Good evening. How are you tonight, sir?
1: I've been better. I've got a situation where my wife had gotten sick, went into the hospital. And she was doing okay, came home, went back into the hospital. Mm-hmm. And then they put her in a rehab hospital. The rehab hospital, she developed C. diff. And her belly swelled up, mm-hmm. and so on. And they brought her to another hospital, and she died there.
0: Oh, my goodness. Well, I am so sorry for your loss. When did this happen? When was the passing, Howard?
1: Last Wednesday.
0: Oh, bless your heart. A week from today. I'm very sorry here to hear about the passing of your wife.
1: She was the love of my life for 30 years.
0: Oh, my. Now, have you spoken with the medical folks? Did they give a diagnosis or reason for her passing?
1: No, I have not received anything yet.
0: Okay. All right. Well, we have to start with that first. We need to know, was it the infection? Was it an underlying medical condition? What exactly is being reported as the cause of death. And then once we have that, then what would be great is you need to gather and garner all of the medical records with regard to her treatment at these various hospitals, especially in the date and time sequence in which she was treated. So when all of this started, when she first got ill, when she went in, you know, you need to grab those records and you want to put those in a chronological order for me. Can you do that?
1: Okay.
0: Okay. Because what happens is to evaluate whether or not we have a medical malpractice wrongful death action, it's going to start with a few things. One is going to be the cause of death. Second is going to be we got to look at all the medical records. We got to see, okay, was the cause of death now related to the negligence of someone else, a medical professional, a hospital staff, you know, or, you know, did they do something that they shouldn't have done? Did they not do something that they should have done? You know, these type of analysis is what we're going to garner from all of these records. How long had she been dealing with any underlying health issues or concerns?
1: On and off for about a month, but the past month has been really, really bad.
0: Prior to April or maybe the tail end of March, humbly, you know, how was her living, you know, general health? I mean, was she up, moving around? Was she ambulatory, mobile?
1: Oh, yeah.
0: No,
1: yes.
0: No issues whatsoever. All of a sudden, she just took ill.
1: Right.
0: A turn, like humbly would they say, a kind of a turn for the worst, went to all of these different facilities, and then it just kind of, you know, snowballed from there, for lack of a better phrase, and then basically succumbed, as you mentioned, last Wednesday.
1: Right.
0: Bless your heart. Okay. Well, first of all, kudos to you for calling in to the show quickly. I mean, you're a week out and you're reaching out to an attorney to say, hey, this is the situation. What do I do? So I just gave you the instructions on what you need to do, the documents you need to get. And if you want to send those in to me, askthedom.com, my personal email, just throw my name in front of it. So Dominic, D-O-M-I-N-I-C, at askthedom.com. We'll have those evaluated by our medical malpractice personnel, which, of course, is the Singa Law Group, David and Shafia Singa. Wonderful group, great husband and wife tandem team, and they do that litigation day in and day out. Do you have any other questions for me, Howard, as far as what the order of things is that we need?
1: No, I've got it kind of in the works right now.
0: Okay, let me ask you another question real quick. Let me just pivot before I jump to Dwayne and Marine Rob. That was kind of the medical malpractice analysis potentially. Let me shift now to probate law. Did she have a will or a trust or some type of guiding document?
1: No.
0: Okay. Do you need assistance with probate with regard to her estate?
1: No, because we just have a mobile home.
0: Okay.
1: Which once I get the don't mind me. My brain is
0: no. Take fried. No. Listen. You take your time under the circumstances. You're still going through a tragedy. You know, it's only a week away. You know, weeks past, and you're doing the best you can to compose yourself. You're calling a live radio program. I'm with you. You take your time. You know, and if you think about later, you know, maybe something you forgot to ask me, or your mind's going to my mind. You can always email me at askthedom.com, right. And I can respond back. Okay, hey, we have maybe a couple of issues you want to check the box on probate law. Boom, I'll give you Andrew Gracie. All right, a couple of things I forgot to talk to you about on the air about medical malpractice. Boom, I'll give you Shafia Singa. You know, so don't. I know you're overwhelmed right now, so I can't tell you not to be overwhelmed because you are, and you're going through a tragedy. But we're here to help you. All right, we love you. You're a listener.
1: I went down to the tech place. And they told me to get the title in my name. All I have to do is bring the death certificate.
0: Yes, yeah, correct. You bring the death certificate. Now, is the car owned outright? Are you a co-owner on it? Or was she the sole owner of the vehicle?
1: No, the vehicle's under my name.
0: Okay. All right. So, but for tag purposes, they needed her information. I'm just trying to understand if the vehicle's in your name.
1: No. I have a trailer.
0: The mobile home?
1: Mobile home.
0: Okay. Yes. Okay. All right. Yes, that's correct. You want to bring the death certificate down, and then you transfer any and all tag and title issues into your name solely because of the passing of the missus. That's correct, Howard.
1: Right.
0: So, okay. But I know you're going through a lot. You can do a couple of things. You can always call back later tonight if you'll settle down, or you can just send me an email. But we're here to help. And again, we're very, very sorry for the recent passing of your wife. But we're this is what I do. I'm here to help the listeners, and we're certainly here to help you. But we understand you're overwhelmed. Do not ever feel bad calling the show and just kind of losing your train of thought or getting flustered, because we certainly understand. Okay, Howard?
1: All right. Thank you.
0: Okay, we're up against you. God bless you. We're here for you. Email me later. Let me know if there's anything that we missed. And again, our sympathies and our condolences. Dwight, if you don't mind, we've got the first show intermission here. You got an auto accident question. Dwight, you're going to be the first caller on the flip side. If you don't mind holding, of course, I do predominantly auto accidents in my practice and personal injury, so we'll certainly tackle you. Obviously, we wanted to take care of Mr. Howard prior to you as another listener, and he had a traumatic issue there. We wanted to make sure we took care of him. Dwight will take care of you. And then, of course, Marine Rob is always gracious and holding for the other listeners. So thank you, Rob. We'll get to you guys here on the flip side. 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It's the Ask the Dom Show. We'll be right back on 102.5 The Bone.
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4: 2001 Odyssey is Tampa's number one nude club on Florida's West Coast, with over 300 of the hottest exotic dancers. 2001 Odyssey has been voted the number one nude club by Best of the Bay. Check out the world-famous 2001 Spaceship and encounter the wildest dancing in Tampa Bay. The after-party happens every night. Full liquor next door. 2001 Odyssey, 275 in Raymond James Stadium on Dale Mabry, better known as The Strip.
5: John Setting here with some summer T-Zah tips. You know, the pouch you dip between your cheek and your gum. It's full of vitamins, minerals, tea-cut herbs. It's going to give you that caffeinated boost we're all looking for. Now, if you're a good boy or girl, maybe you pop in a T-Zah before the gym. You get a nice pump on. You feel energized. It's a thing of beauty. But maybe if you want to be a little bit naughty, and I don't talk about this enough, you make yourself a cocktail, a little tequila, a little soda, maybe a little squeeze of lime. Throw a mango habanero right in that drink. You've got an energized, impromptu mango habanero margarita. 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